0: A lawsuit is filed over a reflecting pool makeover by the Trump administration. I'm Mike Murillo.
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2: From ABC News, I'm Stephanie Officer. The Trump administration has not released the exact wording of the Iranian response to the U.S. ceasefire proposal, but ABC's Tom Sufi-Burge tells us what likely caused President Trump to call the counter totally unacceptable.
3: An Iranian source speaking to an Iranian state-linked news agency, and they say that Iran wants an immediate end to the war on all fronts, and that seems to be a reference to the war in Lebanon, Israel's military campaign against the Iranian proxy Hezbollah. There's no sign Israel is about to wrap up that military campaign. And also they want a lifting of U.S. sanctions, namely on Iranian oil exports within 30 days, the unfreezing of billions of dollars worth of Iranian assets which are held in countries around the world. And they also are pointing towards a new management system of the Strait of Hormuz.
2: A murder at the University of Washington this weekend is under investigation. Seattle authorities say a 19-year-old transgender woman was found stabbed to death in the laundry room of a campus housing building, the killer on the loose. ABC's Trevor Ault.
4: This is an armed and dangerous subject that is still on the run. They say it's a black man about 5'7" with a slim build and a beard. And what we have heard is that this was called in as a stabbing. Now, that suspect was apparently seen fleeing the scene by one of the witnesses there who were at the apartment complex at the time.
2: Be nice to your neighbors. A Philadelphia woman trapped in a West Oak Lane burning home early Sunday escaped injury thanks to the people living next door. Emma Hammond Vincent says the woman called to say she was trapped on her home's third floor and she couldn't see through the smoke to escape. Vincent alerted her husband, who ran next door, and pulled that neighbor safely through a third floor window.
5: We all talk about it, like what you're going to do with the exit strategy. So you just never think that you have to actually enforce it. So I think that we did pretty good as neighbors to be able to make sure that we all got out safe.
2: Vincent added her husband always wanted to be a firefighter. 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
1: It's 8:03 on Monday, May 11th, 59 degrees, clear tonight, lows in the 40s, tomorrow sunny, really nice, with highs around 70. Good evening, I'm Nick Iannelli. Back to the redistricting fight in Virginia, as Democrats are going to the U.S. Supreme Court with it now. In an emergency filing today, state leaders are asking the justices to allow a new congressional map approved by the voters to take effect. Virginia's Supreme Court struck down that plan last week, saying the process violated Virginia's Constitution. The appeal to the U.S. Supreme Court faces long odds. Here's WTOP's Scott Gelman.
6: Filing with the U.S. Supreme Court, as has happened since we heard from Senate Majority Leader Scott Surville, a Democrat in Virginia's legislature, that this is something that they had been planning on, though he told us earlier he didn't know the time frame. This is a 230-plus page filing with the U.S. Supreme Court, and the basis of this is what we've been talking about as it relates to redistricting for really months now. The Democrats say that the Virginia Supreme Court's ruling has a mistaken understanding of the meaning of the term election. You might recall that this is the question at the core of this. What is an election? Is it early voting and election day, or is it just election day? Republicans contend that early voting counts, and that's what Virginia's Supreme Court ruled. But now the Democrats taking this to the U.S. Supreme Court, still unclear what this is going to mean as it relates to the midterm elections, more likely looking at implications for 2028. But clearly Democrats in Virginia moving with a sense of urgency. Virginia Democrats escalating the state Supreme Court ruling up to the U.S. Supreme Court. Scott Gelman, WTOP News.
1: The man accused of trying to assassinate President Trump at the White House Correspondents' Dinner has pleaded not guilty. Cole Allen appeared in federal court today facing four counts tied to that shooting at the Washington Hilton. Prosecutors say Allen was armed with guns and knives when he rushed a security checkpoint, leading to an exchange of gunfire with a Secret Service agent who was injured. Allen's attorneys say they plan to seek the removal of federal prosecutors from the case. CBS News legal reporter Katrina Kaufman explains.
7: He has pled not guilty to these four federal charges against him. That includes allegedly attempting to assassinate the president. And they're also claiming an attempted assault on a federal officer. So we now have his not guilty plea. We've also learned that discovery will be beginning soon. And the real big thing that's happening here, though, is that his lawyers are trying to argue that Acting Attorney General Todd Blanche, U.S. Attorney for D.C. Jeanine Pirro, and potentially the entire D.C. office should be disqualified from this case. Because of the way they've been presenting in the media, they have said that they are potentially alleged targets of this attack. So this is an important argument that they're making here. They say that they want to get a bit more information, but that will be the big issue. Can this case even move forward in D.C. with these same prosecutors? Mm. Everyone has the right to the presumption of innocence, and they are claiming that he is not guilty to these particular charges. You know, I don't think they can deny that he was at the hotel, that he ran towards that magnetometer, that he was holding the gun, anything we see on video. But they are going to say, no, he was not attempting to assassinate the president. Mm-hmm. No, he was not doing these charges that you are claiming that he did.
1: That's CBS News legal reporter Katrina Kaufman. The attack and the evacuation of the president and everybody else inside the Washington Hilton ballroom that Saturday night drew intense live coverage. But a new poll shows a surprising number of Americans believe the whole thing was staged. Washington Post reporter Liam Scott tells WTOP that a YouGov survey finds 1 in 4 Americans thinks the correspondence dinner attack was fake.
8: So that's about 25% of respondents to this poll believe that the shooting was staged. And there's a pretty marked partisan divide here. It's about 1 in 3 Democratic respondents said they believed the shooting was staged, compared to about 1 in 8 Republican respondents. So Democrats were more likely than Republicans to believe that the event was staged.
1: And he says respondents between the ages of 18 and 29 were twice as likely to believe that conspiracy theory. D.C. has been buzzing since work began last week to paint the reflecting pool blue. That order came from President Trump. He even took a private drive onto the empty pool to see that project up close. The president has complained that the pool is dirty and says crews have already removed a lot of trash. But there is legal action now aimed at stopping the project. WTOP's Mike Murillo.
0: Work is underway to resurface and paint the reflecting pool blue, but a nonprofit preservation group is trying to stop that work. The Cultural Landscape Foundation is suing the Department of the Interior and the National Park Service, claiming the project violates federal law by moving forward without required historic preservation and environmental reviews and without public input. The lawsuit argues a project which includes coating the pool in the shade the Trump administration calls American flag blue alters a key historic feature of the National Mall. In a statement, the Department of the Interior says President Trump, in its words, has done more to make the nation's capital a shining beacon than any other president. Interior Department officials telling WTOP the darker color is meant to improve reflections and address longstanding maintenance problems, including leaks and algae, while speeding up repairs ahead of the nation's 250th anniversary. The lawsuit is asking a federal court to halt the project until proper reviews are done and could require restoring the pool to its original design. Mike Murillo, WTOP News.
1: Virginia now has its first paid family and medical leave law on the books. It allows eligible workers to take up to 12 weeks of paid leave for certain family and medical needs. 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
9: Whether you punch a time card, swipe a badge, or work primarily for tips, you will be able to take up to 12 weeks of paid leave to address serious health needs for you and your family. 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
1: It applies to businesses with 10 or more employees.
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1: Traffic and weather on WTOP. Rich Hunter is in the traffic center.
12: Right, the big issue remains the cleanup of the crash and vehicle fire in a loop of the Beltway on the American Legion Bridge right at the exit for the Clara Barton Parkway. Again, still taking up the right half of the bridge, so two lanes to the left get you by, but it's not enough with the volume of traffic that remains. So you've got delays that begin before Georgetown Pike continuing to the bridge. Once you clear the incident, everything opens up and you're in much better shape continuing through Bethesda and Silver Spring. For now, you're without issue on 270 north and south between the Beltway and Frederick, both I-95 and the Baltimore-Washington Parkway without issue. 50 out to Annapolis and the Bay Bridge, also free and clear. Virginia side, 66 inside and outside the Beltway between Roslyn and Haymarket. Running freely, no issues on 395 and 95 so far this evening. 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I'm Rich Hunt, your next update in about 10 minutes.
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11: Clearing skies after our morning rain. The next chance of rain is going to be Wednesday, mainly for the afternoon and evening. Could even get some stronger thunderstorms. So for your Tuesday, expect warmer conditions and more sunshine. It starts with a cold morning Tuesday at 39 to 45 degrees. Temperatures will rise to about 69 to 72 degrees. And also in the 70s on Wednesday, 70 to 77 degrees, with the rain and thunderstorms coming in mainly during the afternoon. I'm 7 News Chief Meteorologist Veronica Johnson in the First Alert Weather Center.
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13: A new report shows the housing market around Greater Washington saw a spike in activity last month. Bright MLS says pending home sales grew nicely. Lisa Sturdivant is chief economist for the listing service.
14: We did see an uptick in the number of offers made on homes. The number of new pending contracts was up 9.3% year over year. That means that we have more buyer activity out there.
13: Meanwhile, another report out Monday shows the national real estate picture not as rosy. The National Association of Realtors said existing home sales grew only 0.2% last month. The major stock averages notched a win on Monday. The Dow Jones Industrial Average up 95. The S&P 500 up 13. The NASDAQ gained 27 points. John Wardock, WTOP News.
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1: It's 8:13. I'm Nick Iannelli. Thanks so much for being with us tonight. We've seen the political turmoil in Virginia over redistricting. It's hitting Maryland a little bit, too, with Maryland's top state senator facing political blowback after defying his own party on redistricting. Maryland's Senate President Bill Ferguson refused calls from Democratic leaders to redraw the state's congressional map, a move aimed at strengthening Democratic control of the U.S. House. Instead, he blocked efforts to eliminate the state's one Republican-leaning district. That decision is fueling a primary challenge against him, the most competitive race of his 16-year career. He's facing Bobby LePin, a Baltimore tour boat captain. We talked with Washington Post reporter Aaron Cox, who says Ferguson took some political risks speaking out against redistricting.
18: He's the Democrat publicly standing in the way of redistricting. And by doing that, it meant any other Democrats who agreed with him didn't have to publicly come out and say it. So in a lot of ways, Bill Ferguson has been acting as a heat shield to all of the other state senators who also don't want to be on record defying the national party. The second thing is, any primary challenge is a significant challenge. All of these legislative leaders rarely have any meaningful challenge at all. And so the fact that he has one that's getting some attention and raising some money and getting some endorsements, just the mere existence of a primary challenge that is substantial is the big departure from norms.
1: And this is all about redistricting, right? There's really no other reason that Ferguson would be facing a primary challenger who would be getting attention at this point.
18: No, I mean, he has been very popular in his district. He's well known. He holds a very powerful position that can bring a lot of resources back to his Baltimore district. He's known for good constituent services. All of his colleagues who run in that district with him all support him. But there is, across the country and in Maryland too, this sense of anti-incumbency and feeling like the way that things are and the difficulties that people are facing and the challenges in their lives make them more predisposed to say maybe we should throw the bums out, so to speak. And so I think that there's a little more appetite in the electorate right now than there had been in the past for a primary challenge. And so you get all these factors all coming together to have somebody really trying to topple the Senate president. And across the country, you see this in legislative races. races a lot, where it doesn't really take that much to win one of these races because it's not that many people. There's not big TV ad buys. It's a really fundamental grassroots, door-to-door, person-to-person race. So all of these state legislators can actually be vulnerable because of the size and the scope of the electorate they're facing.
19: Would you say there's bad blood between Governor Wes Moore and Bill Ferguson over the redistricting issue?
18: You know, Maryland politics is very publicly polite. It is a very unusual thing for somebody to say publicly a mean thing about anybody else. So when you're looking behind the scenes and understanding what people think and feel, it's a difficult thing to characterize. And so I wouldn't necessarily say bad blood. These are two people who came out of Baltimore politics and Baltimore communities. They know each other. They publicly are very complimentary of each other, which isn't how you see races fought in even neighboring Virginia. But there is clearly enough animosity that Wes Moore, when he put out his list of more than 160 people in state and local races across the state that he thought were good leaders and he should advance, he pointedly left Bill Ferguson off of that list.
19: Does it seem like Ferguson might actually be vulnerable in this primary?
18: I think what's notable is he's running like he is. No one has shown me any poll, internal or public, that shows it's competitive. But everybody who's watching the moves that he's making, he's running like somebody who does not want to lose.
1: That's Washington Post reporter Aaron Cox.
20: ABC News, I'm Michelle Franzen. Supreme Court Justice Samuel Alito putting a temporary hold on a mifepristone challenge out of Louisiana, restoring access to the abortion drug for now. ABC's Devin Dwyer has more.
21: So they've taken no position on this dispute. Last week, they put a temporary administrative stay so they could figure out whether to allow this controversial lower court ruling to take effect, which would block nationwide access to the pill by mail, telehealth, pick it up at pharmacies. And just a few moments ago, Justice Samuel Alito, who oversees the Fifth Circuit, extended that.
20: After Virginia's state Supreme Court overturned a redistricting plan last week, state Democrats now asking the Supreme Court to override that ruling. President Trump rejected Iran's response to a ceasefire deal, saying Iran continues to have nuclear ambitions. 18 passengers from that Dutch cruise ship hit with a hantavirus outbreak are back in the U.S., the majority at medical facility in Nebraska under quarantine. Two others are at Emory Hospital in Atlanta. This is ABC News.
1: It's 8:18. We've got WTOP traffic and weather to the traffic center and Rich Hunter.
12: All right, cleanup continues of the crash and vehicle fire in a loop of the Beltway on the American Legion Bridge right at exit 41 for the Clara Barton Parkway. Again, taking up the right half of the bridge, so you are able to get by two lanes to the left, but unfortunately, it's not enough. Delays begin before Georgetown Pike getting onto the bridge. Beyond that, you're in better shape continuing north toward the 270 spur and beyond. For now, no other issues on the Capitol Beltway in Maryland or Virginia, so that's good news. Still running well in the district along I-295 and DC-295 as of late. No issues reported on the freeway, but 395 and 695 look good. New York Avenue between the 3rd Street Tunnel and the Baltimore-Washington Parkway also free and clear. And if you're traveling in Virginia, 66, 395, 95 for now, without issue. No problems reported on the George Washington Parkway, other than the fact that it is backed up from at least Turkey Run getting to the Beltway due to the incident on the American Legion Bridge. 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You'll find yourself saying, already ready? 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I'm Rich Hunter, your next update in about 10 minutes.
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11: Still have some clouds out there right now, but skies will continue to clear, and our clearing skies with light winds will allow temperatures to drop all the way down into the upper 30s to mid 40s by morning. Could see some patchy frost out in western Maryland on south. Sunshine for your Tuesday and higher temperatures at 69 to 72 degrees. Wednesday's temperatures mid 70s with mostly cloudy skies, rain and thunder storms for the late afternoon through the evening. I'm 7 News Chief Meteorologist Veronica Johnson in the First Alert Weather Center.
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1: One type of Amazon delivery vehicle being rolled out can fit in a bike lane because it's not a truck. It's more like a four-wheeled e-bike with a cab for packages. They are called e-quads. They're being tested now in the nation's capital. Here's WTOP's Kate Ryan.
3: You may have spotted them already. D.C.'s Department of Transportation and Amazon have teamed up to pilot the use of e-quads, electric bikes on four wheels. They accommodate a cab behind the operator's seat. D.C.'s Department of Transportation Director Sharon Kirschbaum.
4: The fastest they go is 15 miles an hour, which we think is a safe speed for them to go.
3: The idea is to see how they achieve two goals: get packages delivered efficiently in dense urban areas, and if they allow for better traffic flow. They'll be traveling in bike and bus lanes.
4: Well, we're hoping to do this for about 10 months, and we will take a look at the results. And if it's something that seems like it's working well, then we'll pursue a rulemaking and look to make this more widely used.
3: Kate Ryan, WTOP News.
1: It's been nearly a week since a stabbing and a shooting in the same parking lot in Laurel. The violence happened outside a restaurant and left neighbors on edge. And now there are some new developments in the case as investigators continue to piece together what happened. Here's WTOP's Steve Karish.
22: Following the violence on Cinco de Mayo, the city of Laurel has suspended the use and occupancy permit for the Amigos Mexican Grill for 30 days, effectively shutting them down. The Amigos Grill was the restaurant hosting the celebration before violence erupted in the parking lot. In a statement released today, the city said the business is being shuttered due to misrepresentation of the security plan, misrepresentation involving the Prince George's County Board of License Commissioners, and misrepresentation of the intended use of space. The suspension is in place for 30 days or until the city believes the violations have been rectified. Steve Karish, WTOP News.
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0: Even as Washington celebrates the Wizards' extraordinary good fortune in winning the NBA draft lottery ahead of a highly coveted 2026 draft next month, there's been reports they may trade the number one overall pick. Longtime NBA reporter David Aldridge of The Athletic said of that possibility.
2: There is a not zero chance that they could potentially trade the pick. I just think it's a very, very low chance. I just believe that this front office, they've been very intentional about the types of players they want, and they've been very intentional about really creating a 360-degree franchise, right? Infrastructure, you know, rebuilding the arena to have a star around them, a real star.

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5: It's 8:28. We've got WTOP traffic and weather. Rich Hunter's in the traffic center.
6: All right, our top traffic issue remains the incident. Interloop of the Valley on the American Legion Bridge right at the exit for the Clara Barton Parkway. Some improvement, however. They do have the right lane and the off-ramp to Clara Barton Parkway blocked by the cleanup of this crash and vehicle fire. That means you now have four lanes open across the bridge. So hopefully with time, delays will ease. But for now, delays begin near the Dulles Toll Road headed north on the Interloop of the Beltway. And a heads up for folks traveling to and from the Eastern Shore. It looks like they're preparing to shut down the eastbound span of the Bay Bridge. And at that point, you'll have just a two-way traffic operation on the westbound span once it's fully in place, and one lane for each travel direction. 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
5: Clear skies tonight. Lows in the 40s. Tomorrow, sunny. A really nice day. Highs around 70.
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5: Good evening. I'm Nick Ionelli. Tariq King is our producer. The ceasefire between the U.S. and Iran is on shaky ground. President Trump says the deal is on life support. The stalled diplomacy comes as tensions are still high, with recent exchanges of fire raising fears that the region could slip back into full-blown war. Iran continues to control the Strait of Hormuz, while the U.S. maintains a blockade of Iranian ports. ABC News correspondent Tom Sufi-Borich.
9: With the Strait of Hormuz still blocked amid a fragile ceasefire, President Trump rejecting Iran's response to a U.S. interim proposal to end the war. The president saying in a post on social media, "I have just read the response from Iran's so-called representatives. I don't like it. Totally unacceptable." The one-page U.S. proposal would see Iran relinquish its stranglehold over the Strait of Hormuz, allowing free passage for the 1,500 cargo vessels trapped in the Persian Gulf, and providing some relief for the world's economy and gas prices in the U.S. In return, the U.S. would gradually ease its military blockade on Iranian ports, with a further 30-day period then beginning to negotiate a full deal. Those short-term compromises seemingly in jeopardy more than a month after the ceasefire took hold. According to a source speaking with an Iranian state-linked news agency, Iran's response included demands like an end to the war and the lifting of oil sanctions within

0: 30 days. In a new interview, the president telling Sinclair's Full Measure, the U.S. could still bomb Iran again.
1: I said they are defeated, but that doesn't mean they're done. We could go in for 2 more weeks and do every single target.
0: Americans feeling the cost of the war with rising prices at the gas pump. The energy secretary saying the administration is open to suspending the federal gas tax.
2: The main sticking point in the negotiations with Iran, the future of its nuclear program. And with still no breakthrough in ending the war, it's just days before President Trump is expected to travel to Iran's key ally, China, for a crucial summit with Chinese President Xi.
3: That's ABC News correspondent Tom Sufi Borridge. Virginia Democrats are taking their redistricting battle to the U.S. Supreme Court now. In an emergency filing, state leaders are asking the justices to allow a new congressional map approved by the voters to take effect after Virginia's Supreme Court struck down the plan, saying the process violated the state constitution.
4: Virginia voters had approved a ballot measure that would have given Democrats 4 more winnable House seats, a big deal with congressional control on the line in November. It was intended as a response to President Trump urging GOP-led states to redraw their maps to help Republicans.
5: We will not let Donald Trump rig the midterm elections.
4: But the Virginia Supreme Court sent House Minority Leader Hakeem Jeffries and other Democrats reeling by invalidating the measure. Democrats are now taking a legal long shot. The Supreme Court generally tries to avoid second-guessing state court interpretations of their own constitutions. Sagar Meghani, Washington.
3: Now to the latest on concerns over a hantavirus outbreak tied to a Dutch cruise ship. Two Maryland residents who were on an international flight that briefly included a passenger infected with hantavirus are now being monitored by the state's health department. One Virginian is also at home being monitored for symptoms. That Virginian was actually on board the ship. More than a dozen Americans who were on the ship at the center of the outbreak have now returned to the U.S. Two are in Atlanta, another 16 in Nebraska, including the American who tested positive. He's being treated in a biocontainment unit. Nebraska Governor Jim Pillen says the state is working to keep any illness contained.
6: There is a strong plan in place to ensure the folks are secure for their initial assessment, and we're working diligently to ensure no one leaves this security in an unsecured way at an inappropriate time.
3: The others have not shown any symptoms so far. More than 50 travelers are still on board that cruise ship, which is off the coast of West Africa. The man accused of trying to assassinate President Trump at the White House Correspondents' Dinner last month was in court today, pleading not guilty to all the charges he's facing. Cole Allen's defense team is asking a judge to possibly disqualify D.C.'s top prosecutor and the acting U.S. Attorney General from the case. News Nation correspondent Hannah Brandt.
7: It was a pretty brief arraignment for Cole Allen here at the federal courthouse in Washington, D.C. It lasted only about 20 minutes. Allen entered the courtroom wearing an orange jumpsuit. His hands and legs had cuffs around them. His lawyers entered a plea of not guilty on his behalf for all 4 of those federal counts that he's facing. A reminder that those include an attempt to assassinate the president, assaulting a federal officer, and then 2 firearm counts. Allen could face a life sentence in prison if he's convicted of just that assassination attempt charge alone. It has been about 2 weeks since this shooting took place when prosecutors say Allen came to the hotel that was hosting the White House Correspondents' Dinner and then allegedly ran past Secret Service agents armed with knives and guns. They say he was trying to kill the president and other administration officials. Now, the other key moment in today's court arraignment was this discussion about the defense motion to dismiss the prosecutors in this case. Allen's lawyers are arguing that Acting Attorney General Todd Blanche and U.S. Attorney Jeanine Pirro have too close of personal connections to it because they know they were both at the dinner themselves and so could be considered victims. The attorneys also noting they have close relationships with the apparent target of this shooting, President Trump. Allen's lawyers say both of those things could create a conflict of interest. But today inside of the courtroom, the judge said looking at the 4 charges Allen is facing, he would be surprised if Blanche and Pirro would be actually considered victims, though nothing official was decided on that issue in court. The next court date is a status conference, which is set for June 29th, the morning of that date. That'll be the next time that we expect to see Allen in court.
3: That's News Nation correspondent Hannah Brandt reporting. To Capitol Hill, where the Senate returned to session today, the GOP security plan to spend $1 billion in that proposed White House ballroom is drawing sharp criticism from the Senate's top Democrat. WTOP's Mitchell Miller today on the Hill.
8: Senate Minority Leader Chuck Schumer says in a letter to fellow lawmakers today that Americans don't need a ballroom. They need relief from what he calls a growing cost crisis. Some Republicans are wary of taxpayers coming up with funds for the ballroom security measures. But others, like Missouri Senator Eric Schmidt, say the money is needed.
9: This has to be addressed. At a minimum, we have to have a safe place to protect the President of the United States and the cabinet officials if they want to gather, or there's a state dinner.
8: The much larger funding Republicans are working on is the more than $70 billion for ICE and border protection. They plan to pass the funding on their own through budget reconciliation without support from Democrats. On Capitol Hill, Mitchell Miller, WTOP News.
3: Home buying usually ramps up in the spring, but new government figures show the sales have been sluggish.
10: Existing home sales remain flat in April compared to the previous month. The National Association of Realtors says sales were also unchanged compared to this time last year, showing home sales for previously occupied homes edged up 0.2% last month compared to March. The lagging housing market struggling due to economic uncertainty, home prices continuing to rise, with the U.S. median sales price up nearly a percent in April to $417,700. It marks a 34-month straight rise for home prices. Michelle Franzen, ABC News.
3: It's 8:38. We have traffic and weather on WTOP. Rich Hunter's in the traffic center.
11: All right, still cleaning up the crash and vehicle fire. Interloop of the Beltway on the American Legion Bridge at the exit for Clara Barton Parkway. The right lane and then off-ramp remain closed. You do get by four lanes to the left now. So again, hopefully delays will ease. But for now, it's still delays begin before Georgetown Pike, closer to the Dulles Toll Road now, headed north on the interloop. Once you clear the incident, you're in much better shape continuing on the Beltway through Montgomery County. Now, they have set up the work zone on the Bay Bridge. The eastbound span now closed for overnight maintenance. Westbound carries two-way traffic, one lane for each direction with a buffer in between. So for now, just a brief delay westbound as they were getting accustomed to the fact they're down to a single lane. Also setting up work on both sides of US 29, Columbia Pike in Montgomery County between New Hampshire Avenue and 198. Again, you'll be down to a single lane in each direction. This looks to be because of milling and paving. 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I'm Rich Hunter, your next update in about 10 minutes.
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12: Guys, we'll continue to clear this evening, and tonight we'll be looking at mainly clear to clear skies that will allow our temperatures to really drop all the way down to 39 to 45 degrees. Spots like Winchester, Virginia, and Frederick, Maryland, that's where we could see some patchy frost in areas out toward western Maryland and west of I-81. Expect a warmer day tomorrow, brighter day tomorrow. Tuesday, high temperature 69 to 72 degrees with mostly sunny skies. Now, Wednesday, not going to be nearly as nice. The next weather maker moves in. You've got mostly cloudy skies, breezy conditions, and temperatures at 70 to 77 degrees. We'll be tracking some rain, maybe even a rumble of thunder as we get into the evening. Best chance of rain is 1 p.m. Wednesday till 1 a.m. Thursday, but the heaviest will be around 8, 9, 10 p.m. Wednesday evening. For Thursday, mostly cloudy skies with stray showers and high temperatures in the lower to upper 60s. I'm 7 News Chief Meteorologist Veronica Johnson in the First Alert Weather Center.
3: Temperatures in the 50s now. It's 54 degrees in Lanham, 55 in Arlington, 56 degrees outside WTOP studios. Money News with John Wardock.
13: Panera Bread is preparing to close a restaurant in Montgomery County. The store in Rockville Town Center is expected to close within the week. Meantime, Panera Bread tells me a new Panera is popping up at Ritchie Station in Capitol Heights. It is hiring, and that location hopes to open this month. The company that brought us Lunchables is now introducing Snackables. Kraft Heinz has a new line of snacks featuring cheese, crackers, and fruit bites. And the line is playing to the protein trend. Snackables will feature 5 grams of protein. The Dow Jones Industrial Average on Monday up 95 points. The S&P 500 added 13. The NASDAQ Composite gaining some 27 points. And are small businesses feeling any better about the economy? We expect a report on small business optimism in the morning. John Werdock, WTOP News.
3: Fairfax County Police are launching a new program to equip patrol cars with critical emergency tools that officers can use in the field to save lives. That story from WTOP's Alan Etter.
14: Automated external defibrillators have been used for years to shock someone out of cardiac arrest. Now, Fairfax County Police are putting 40 of these life-saving devices into their patrol cars.
15: Each of the 8 stations is getting 5 AEDs. Those will be shared between the day work and midnight shifts.
14: Officer Eric Acevedo has long advocated for this.
15: Your survivability rate post 10 minutes going to sudden cardiac arrest without the arrival of CPR and AED is less than 10% for the most part. With an AED of an officer arriving within 3 minutes of someone in sudden cardiac arrest, we're talking about survivability potential within 70 or 80%.
14: Acevedo says they've had success in supplying patrol cars with other medical gear and is hopeful about this program. Alan Etter, WTOP News.
3: The U.S. Transportation Secretary Sean Duffy is getting criticism for taking part in a new reality-style series online. The show, called The Great American Road Trip, follows Duffy and his family traveling across the country. Critics say the series is tone-deaf because many Americans are facing rising gas prices right now. ABC News correspondent Jay O'Brien.
16: Transportation Secretary Sean Duffy defending his 7-month side project.
17: Put your seatbelts on.
16: The one time the real world star is returning to reality TV in a 5-part series called The Great American Road Trip, following Duffy, his wife, Fox News anchor Rachel Campos Duffy, and their children traveling to iconic American places. President Trump featured in the first moments of the newly released trailer.
18: So the motto is to love America is to see America.
16: At a time when gas prices are skyrocketing, the average cost of a gallon of gas exceeding $4 amid the war in Iran, Duffy's critics calling the series tone deaf. Former Transportation Secretary Pete Buttigieg slamming his successor, saying, "I love a good road trip, but this is brutally out of touch." A Trump cabinet member making a documentary about himself while regular families can't afford road trips anymore because Trump and his war put gas prices through the roof. Duffy, who shot the series over 7 months with his family in tow, responding to critics, claiming zero taxpayer dollars were spent on his family to participate, adding the series was filmed in short 1 to 2 day production windows, such as weekends and the kids' spring break. In the works since last year, Duffy says ethics and budget officials from DOT reviewed and approved his participation in accordance with federal rules. On its website, the Great American Road Trip, Inc. lists sponsors, including Boeing and United Airlines, companies Duffy is in charge of regulating.
3: That's ABC News correspondent Jay O'Brien.
19: Hey, John, why so glum?
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23: If it's happening in the DMV, it's on WTOP.
24: Spirit Airlines has ceased all flight and customer operations. BWI Marshall Airport says impacted passengers shouldn't go there without having finalized other plans.
25: WTOP News happens here.
3: It's 8:45. I'm Nick Iannelli. Thanks so much for being with us. AI in the sky. The FAA is testing a new artificial intelligence program aimed at easing the workload for air traffic controllers. The project is designed to better manage air traffic before congestion builds up in the skies. Instead of replacing controllers, the system would use information like flight schedules and weather to adjust routes and timing in advance. It comes as the agency works to modernize aging systems. Politico's aviation reporter Oriana Pollack is following the story. She joined us to talk more about it.
0: The FAA is just exploring how to use AI in some of its technologies and intersecting it with how congestion is dealt with at airports and how air traffic controllers can be notified well in advance of how they're going to mitigate traffic. We're talking weeks in advance, months in advance. So it's not necessarily two planes in the sky at the same time and all of a sudden an alert goes off from some sort of AI machine out there that alerts the air traffic controller. This is more so AI is combing through, looking at schedules, looking at congestion times at airports, when it could really resolve some of those times for air traffic controllers not to be so inundated. And that's what the FAA is exploring right now with some of these technologies.
3: When you hear from aviation experts about whether or not this would be a safer way to go about air traffic control, what are you hearing from the people who would actually be controlling the planes and controlling the air traffic?
0: Congestion has been an issue for multiple airports, DCA being one of them. Of course, we see controllers having to deal with the aftermath of planes bumping into each other, whether it's a wing clip or something like that, where they have to go back to the gate and then they have to send an emergency crew. Those types of things happen, and it's sometimes because there's too much happening on the tarmacs, too much happening when they're going out to the runways themselves. And it's one of those things that they can mitigate and make easier for themselves. So if AI has a role to play there, I think that the FAA would be welcome to have those discussions with the groups that are able to give them that technology. It's just something to deal with. How many flights do we deal with on a daily basis? 40,000 some, and during the holidays, 50,000 some. That's a lot of planes in the sky and a lot of planes going out for takeoff and a lot coming in for landing. It's really just sifting through some of that congestion and helping down the line make it a little bit safer.
3: We've heard about AI being used at the Defense Department. There was that conflict within the Defense Department about which AI to use, how to use it. Is there a similar conversation going on, like which company to use or how it would be used in aviation, similar to what we saw with the Defense Department?
0: I think that those are divergent conversations at this time because the FAA is just in the exploratory phase. And what the AI is doing is it's going to be predictive, but it's not necessarily taking over something. They're not having it control an entire system. It's really more so going through a lot of data that could help those controllers down the line. It's not necessarily having this mind of its own just at this stage. And I think they're looking at what company can do that the best for them before they actually make a selection point, which should be in the next few weeks, if not next few months. There might be other roles for AI in the future. We heard the previous administration under Biden, Secretary Buttigieg, also talked about there is going to be maybe a role for AI when we have other things in the airspace, drones, some of these air taxis. I think that they might look at systems that say, let's make a roadmap that is able to look at things in real time, much like how we track airplanes now with satellite-based technologies. Maybe AI can move down the line and see some of these in real time as well, so that way drones don't hit a plane or drones don't hit one of these air taxis or vice versa, anywhere where there's an abundance of commercial traffic. That's not even a conversation right now, but it doesn't mean the idea hasn't percolated. It could be in the next few years that that is even discussed, and maybe in the next decade or so we see that even live.
3: Thank you, Oriana. We appreciate your time.
0: Thank you.
3: That's Politico's aviation reporter, Oriana Pollack.
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2: Traffic and weather on WTOP. Rich Hunter's in the traffic center.
3: All right, big issue remains the Beltway as you leave Virginia into Montgomery County across the American Legion Bridge. Remnants of the earlier crash with vehicle fire interloop on the bridge right at the exit for the Claire Barton Parkway. The right lane and that off-ramp remain closed, but you are getting by fairly easily right now. Four lanes to the left. However, it's going to take a while for those delays to ease. They've gotten a little bit better over the last 10 minutes. But delays still begin about halfway between the Dulles Toll Road and Georgetown Pike, headed north on the interloop, so keep that in mind. Rest of the Beltway through Maryland and Virginia without issue. They have set up the work zone on the Bay Bridge. Eastbound span closed for overnight maintenance. Westbound carries two-way traffic. Over in Chevy Chase, northbound Connecticut Avenue, as you approach and pass the intersection at Bradley Lane, single right lane gets you by the work there. And on U.S. 29 Columbia Pike between New Hampshire Avenue and the ICC Maryland 200, single file left in each direction past the paving. 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
2: Over to 7 News, First Alert Chief Meteorologist Veronica Johnson. Veronica, we got some perfect weather.
4: We do. Boy, it's going to be stunning tomorrow. That's going to come first, though, with a pretty chilly, if not cold, start. Temperatures in the morning about 39 to 45 degrees. The range, looking at spots like Winchester and Frederick, Maryland, Winchester, Virginia there, could have some patchy frost on off to the west. We'll see a high temperature of 69 to 72 degrees. Warmer than today with sunshine. Again, delightful weather for tomorrow. We'll hit temperatures in the mid-70s on Wednesday, but that will be with mostly cloudy to cloudy skies, some rain likely through the afternoon and evening hours with what's looking like two waves, even could get some thunderstorms during the evening on Wednesday. Right now, we're expecting about a third to a half inch of rainfall. That'll be on top of course, what we got today. So we're trying to make up for this rainfall deficit that we have for spring. We're mostly cloudy on Thursday, highs in the lower 60s, back into the 70s by Friday with partly sunny skies. Right now it's 57 in D.C., 55 degrees in Manassas, and 55 in Landover.
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14: The Wizards may have a big decision with the number one overall pick in the NBA draft next month, but it is theirs to make, whether they trade it or use it on a blue chip prospect. And I am among the many to call for BYU star AJ DeBonsa to be the pick. Our resident AP Top 25 voter Dave Preston agrees.
15: Against ranked opponents in conference play, he averaged 24 points, 5 rebounds, and 4 assists per game. He scored 35 points in the NCAA first round game. I think this is a kid with a very high ceiling. I just think that this kid, with what the Wizards have as well, Alex Saar on this roster, with Anthony Davis in theory on this roster, with Trae Young in theory, at least short term, I think this is the best fit short term and long term for the Wizards.
14: Dave also cited a specific stretch that closed the case for DeBonsa in his mind, and David Aldridge of The Athletic shared his insights on WTOP.com. Check the sports page. It's where you can also read Dave's Nationals notebook before Tuesday series opener in Cincinnati on the second leg of the Nats' 6-game road trip. NFC East rivalries were at the center of the NFL slow trickle of the 2026 schedule announcements. The Dallas Cowboys will host the Philadelphia Eagles Thanksgiving Day for the first time since 2014, which is a bad omen for Dallas, considering their 0-2 against the Eagles on Turkey Day by a combined score of 60-10. Those Cowboys open their season against the Giants for the 8th time since 2012, and they'll do it on Sunday Night Football in New York in the primetime debut of head coach John Harbaugh for Big Blue. Rob Woodfork, WTOP Sports.
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2: Traffic and weather. Rich Hunter is in the traffic center.
3: All right, the remnants of the issue on the inner loop on the American Legion Bridge, our top traffic issue, remains. Right lane and the off-ramp to Claire Barton Parkway were blocked. Delays begin just before you get to Georgetown Pike, so improving. Beyond that, the rest of the beltway is in good shape. Heads up for paving on U.S. 29 Columbia Pike in Montgomery County between New Hampshire Avenue and Maryland 200, the ICC. Single file lift gets you by in each direction. 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I'm Rich Hunter. Your next update in about 10 minutes.
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4: After the rain, continued clearing here this evening with temperatures between 49 and 54 degrees. Now tonight, we're mainly clear and quite chilly, down to 39 to 45 degrees. A high temperature for Tuesday of 69 to 72 degrees. It's going to be warmer, brighter, mostly sunny skies. I'm 7 News Chief Meteorologist Veronica Johnson in the First Alert Weather Center.
2: Temperatures in the low to mid 50s. It's 55 degrees in Washington.
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2: Good evening. I'm Nick Iannelli. 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
23: From ABC News, I'm Stephanie Officer. A decision on access to a widely used abortion pill remains on hold for another few days. The Supreme Court extended the extension on mifepristone by mail until Thursday. ABC's Devin Dwyer.
24: So they've taken no position on this dispute. Last week, they put a temporary administrative stay so they could figure out whether to allow this controversial lower court ruling to take effect, which would block nationwide access to the pill by mail, telehealth, pick it up at pharmacies. And just a few moments ago, Justice Samuel Alito, who oversees the Fifth Circuit, extended that.
23: A gunman opened fire on a street in Cambridge, Massachusetts this afternoon. The bullets hit at least one person as pedestrians took cover, drivers trying to avoid that violence. That gunman then got into a shootout with police before being apprehended. ABC's Matt Rivers.
25: A shooter in broad daylight brandishing a semi-automatic rifle, at one point erratically pointing it at traffic, smashing a car window with the gun barrel, sending residents running for their lives.
26: Shooting randomly in the air, spraying cars, spraying everywhere, and people just started running.
24: Still very much an active scene tonight in Cambridge. Residents being asked to avoid the area, but authorities say there is no active threat to the community.
23: Home buying usually ramps up in the spring, but new government figures show sluggish sales.
27: Existing home sales remained flat in April compared to the previous month. The National Association of Realtors says sales were also unchanged compared to this time last year, showing home sales for previously occupied homes edged up 0.2% last month compared to March. The lagging housing market struggling due to economic uncertainty, home prices continuing to rise, with the U.S. median sales price up nearly a percent in April to $417,700. It marks a 34-month straight rise for home prices. Michelle Franzen, ABC News.
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2: It's 9:02 on Monday, May 11th, 54 degrees. Clear tonight, lows in the 40s. Tomorrow, sunny and really nice with highs around 70. Good evening, I'm Nick Iannelli. Virginia Democrats are taking their redistricting battle higher up to the U.S. Supreme Court. In an emergency filing, state leaders are asking the justices to allow a new congressional map approved by voters to take effect. Virginia Supreme Court struck down that plan last week, saying the process violated the state constitution. The appeal to the U.S. Supreme Court faces long odds because the high court rarely overturns state court rulings on their own constitutions. WTOP Scott Gelman.
28: We're now hearing from Attorney General Jay Jones in Virginia. A spokesperson from his office tells us that, quote, this office has jointly filed an appeal of this dangerous decision to the Supreme Court of the United States. Now, as far as the implications of this, unclear what it will mean for the midterms, or perhaps we're looking longer term at 2028, but one last chance, some Democrats, including Senate Majority Leader Scott Surivel, are describing this effort as.
29: We had a long public dialogue about what our congressional districts ought to look like in Virginia in response to what Trump is doing to our state and our country. And the Supreme Court of Virginia basically wiped that out with this basically one vote on the Supreme Court. And, you know, one vote doesn't equal 3 million.
28: As we've talked about extensively, all of this boils down to what is the definition of an election? Does it also include early voting? Is it only election day? Democrats here are arguing that the way that the Virginia Supreme Court ruled is not consistent with federal law. So a new development as this redistricting fight by Democrats in Virginia seems to be continuing. Scott Gelman, WTOP News.
2: A local nonprofit is going to court to try to stop changes to the Lincoln Memorial Reflecting Pool. The Cultural Landscape Foundation filed a federal lawsuit, arguing that the Trump administration failed to complete required reviews before resurfacing the basin with a blue tint. The group is seeking a restraining order to stop that work. The Interior Department is defending the project, saying it's going to preserve the site for future generations. Washington Post reporter Dan Diamond.
0: The Cultural Landscape Foundation, which has been critical for months now of President Trump's changes to D.C., has filed suit in an attempt to stop the resurfacing of the reflecting pool's bottom. So their argument, which has been borne out in some other court cases, is that President Trump should have gone through these federal review processes. One is a national historic process, which is intended to protect changes to major monuments and other historic properties in D.C. The reflecting pool would be part of that. And another would be getting consultation from this federal panel, the Commission of Fine Arts, that is supposed to weigh in on big changes like changes to the reflecting pool, and they have in the past. President Trump, by all accounts, hasn't done either, and that's why the group brought suit. Things have changed since the president announced this last month. He was in the Oval Office, said that he and his team had decided on a plan to resurface the reflecting pool. It would take, initially he said it would be about a week, then he said maybe 2 weeks. Cost less than $2 million. We are now several weeks in. The process is still ongoing. I flew into D.C. last night and looked down and saw that they've only completed maybe half or less of the reflecting pool bottom. And the contract that has been awarded is not less than $2 million. As the president said, it's now up to $13 million. So it is more expensive. It's taking longer. The president says that this work needs to be done because the reflecting pool leaks and has other problems that have needed fixing. That is true. But the challenge of doing it this way is we're kind of finding out in real time what they're doing, how much they're paying for it, and when they can expect to be done.
2: That's Washington Post reporter Dan Diamond. The man accused of trying to assassinate President Trump at the White House Correspondents' Dinner last month was in court today. He pleaded guilty to all charges. Cole Allen's defense team is asking a judge to disqualify D.C.'s top prosecutor and the acting U.S. Attorney General from the case. WTOP's Neil Augenstein was in the courtroom.
1: Cole Allen stood quietly by as his public defenders entered not guilty pleas for the four counts that he faces: trying to kill the president, assault on a federal officer, and two gun charges. But most of the discussion was about the defense motion that was filed late last week. The defense wants to disqualify D.C.'s U.S. Attorney Jeanine Pirro and the acting U.S. Attorney General Todd Blanche from prosecuting the case, since they were both at the Hilton for the correspondents' dinner and both made comments about the shooting and Allen. The defense said that Pirro and Blanche have suggested that more charges could be coming with more administration officials being listed as potential targets. The judge tried to drill down a bit on whether Allen's lawyers want to remove just Pirro or her entire office. The defense said likely the entire office. The judge asked the attorney for the Justice Department, "Do you know if your boss or your boss's boss think that they were targets?" The justice lawyer said it was too early in the investigation to say for sure. According to the defense, it's wholly inappropriate for victims of an alleged event like this to be individually prosecuting the case. The judge gave prosecutors until May 22nd to file their response before he makes his decision.
2: That's WTOP's Neil Augenstein. The city of Laurel is taking action after a Cinco de Mayo celebration turned violent last week. Three people were shot, two others were stabbed. WTOP's Steve Karish.
5: The restaurant where the violence is believed to have started has been closed by authorities. Laurel Mayor Keith Snyder says the safety of our residents, visitors, and businesses remains our highest priority. This after the city has suspended the use and occupancy permit for Amigos Grill on Baltimore Avenue, effectively shutting the restaurant down. The city cites misrepresentation of the security plan, misrepresentation involving the Prince George's County Board of License Commissioners, and misrepresentation of the intended use of the space as reasons for the permit suspension. Steve Karish, WTOP News.
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2: Traffic and weather on WTOP. Rich Hunter's in the traffic center.
3: All right, good news. They finally wrapped up and cleared the crash and vehicle fire cleanup. Inner loop of the Beltway at the exit for the Clara Barton Parkway. All lanes have been reopened. The exit to Clara Barton Parkway also reopened. So you can once again continue on the Beltway pretty much without delay for the moment. However, we did see some work crews on the right shoulder as you approach Georgetown Pike on the inner loop. So they may be setting up some work there. We will keep you posted. They have set up on the outer loop of the Beltway. The exit from the outer loop to go south on the George Washington Parkway is now closed as a result of overnight work. Post a detour will take you down to Georgetown Pike where you ride the overpass and then come down onto the inner loop of the Beltway to access southbound George Washington Parkway. So keep that in mind if you're headed there this evening from Maryland. Now, if you're traveling to or from the Eastern Shore, Bay Bridge, eastbound span closed. Westbound carries two-way traffic, one lane for each direction of travel. Paving set up on U.S. 29 in both directions in Montgomery County between New Hampshire Avenue and Maryland 200. Single file left in each direction with delays each way as a result. Also doing some paving northbound Connecticut Avenue as you approach and pass the light at Bradley Lane. Squeezing by, single file to the right. 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Affordable never looks so good. I'm Rich Hunter. Next update, about 10 minutes.
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4: This evening and tonight, we'll continue to clear out. Those clear skies, the light winds will allow our temperatures to really drop all the way down to 39 to 45 degrees. And a high temperature on Tuesday, somewhere between 69 and 72 degrees. It's going to look nice. It's going to be comfortable. On Wednesday, back to umbrella weather, especially for the afternoon through the evening and night. Could get some much-needed rainfall, but also some thunderstorms. High temperature at 70 to 77 degrees. I'm 7 News Chief Meteorologist Veronica Johnson in the First Alert Weather Center.
2: Low 50s tonight, 51 degrees in Laurel, 52 in Springfield, 54 degrees outside WTOP studios. 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
3: The real estate market around Greater Washington saw a nice surge in activity last month. Bright MLS says the number of new listings grew more than 7%, and buyers were active. In the D.C. Metro, pending home sales grew more than 9% last month. Meanwhile, the national picture is not as robust. The National Association of Realtors said Monday that existing home sales grew only 0.2% last month. Corey Burr is keeping tabs on all this at TTR Sotheby's.
8: The DMV is looking pretty strong relative to the rest of the country. We're well diversified. We have excellent income for our employees. People are sitting on a lot of equity in their houses. It's weathering very well this high interest rate environment.
3: On Wall Street Monday, the Dow Jones Industrial Average rose 95 points. The S&P 500 added 13 and the NASDAQ tacked on 27. John Wardock, WTOP News.
9: ABC News, I'm Stephanie Officer. 17 Americans and one British national are now quarantined in the U.S. They arrived early this morning after being evacuated from the cruise ship hit with a hantavirus outbreak. 16 passengers are in Omaha, Nebraska, touring Atlanta. ABC's Steve Osunsami.
10: Emory University Hospital is part of the Regional Emerging Special Pathogen Treatment Center Network within the federally supported National Special Pathogen System, which provides specialized capabilities for safely managing high-consequence infectious diseases.
9: Today marked 100 days since Nancy Guthrie disappeared. There is no law enforcement update. Her daughter, Today Show host Savannah Guthrie, posted a Mother's Day tribute Sunday. The Pima County Sheriff's Department said in a statement the investigation is active and ongoing as the FBI keeps reviewing evidence. This is ABC News.
2: Virginia now has a paid family and medical leave program on the books. Under that program, eligible workers can take up to 12 weeks of leave while receiving up to 80% of their pay to care for a new child, recover from a serious illness, or help a family member. 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
11: No one should have to choose between spending time with their newborn and paying their bills. No one should have to drain their savings or fall behind on rent because their child gets sick. And no one should be forced to return to work while facing a serious illness. And I know that these are the challenges that so many Virginians and communities across our Commonwealth are facing right now, especially those who are both caring for aging parents and raising young children of their own, all while balancing the demands of a career.
2: The benefit will apply to companies with 10 or more employees.
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2: It's 9:14. I'm Nick Iannelli. Thanks for being with us. Virginia Democrats are taking their redistricting battle way up to the U.S. Supreme Court now. In a filing today, state leaders ask the justices to allow the new congressional map approved by voters to take effect after Virginia's state Supreme Court struck down that plan last week, saying the process violated the state constitution. This appeal to the high court faces long odds. Let's talk about it live with Washington Post reporter Greg Schneider. Greg, thanks for coming on tonight. We appreciate it.
13: Hey, Nick, anytime.
2: So, Greg, how much of a Hail Mary pass is this for the Virginia Democrats?
13: It's a pretty ambitious Hail Mary from everything I've heard. Privately, a lot of Democrats admit that, you know, the chances that this conservative majority on the U.S. Supreme Court would grant a hearing and much less a decision in favor of Democrats in Virginia seems like pretty long odds. And the other problem is timing. You know, there's a very choreographed sequence of events that has to happen for Virginia if Virginia were to adopt new maps, and then they'd have to program the state election system to have the new maps, and then you've got to hold primaries, and you've got to, you know, hold elections, and it's the window on that is closing very fast. In fact, there's a deadline tomorrow for the maps to be in the state's computer system. So it seems like very, very long odds against this working for Democrats this year.
2: And the twist to this is that this is not just a law going up to the U.S. Supreme Court. This is not a law passed by a state legislature, which often makes its way up to the U.S. Supreme Court when it gets challenged in the court system. This is actually directly related to Virginia's state constitution and changing the constitution, with the state Supreme Court saying that this process violated the current writing of the Virginia state constitution. And with that sort of language, the U.S. Supreme Court just does not usually intervene in cases that directly are related to state constitution issues.
13: Well, I think that's right. But the argument that some of the Democrats make is that there is the larger issue here of the definition of the word election that the state Supreme Court used. And so their argument would be that that raises an issue that's vital to both state and federal law. You know, if there's going to be a precedent set, which this is their argument, that an election is the entire period of early voting as opposed to just election day, then that's a precedent that would affect other cases around the country too, and might be something that the U.S. Supreme Court would have an interest in wading into. But again, that's not likely to affect Virginia this year, but there's some thought, you know, it could affect the elections 2 years from now, the midterm congressional elections.
2: We were hearing about a call over the weekend, Greg, where some Democrats were floating the idea of overhauling Virginia's Supreme Court as a direct result. What do you think about this? How seriously was that actually considered?
13: Well, what I'm being told is not very seriously. That someone, so this was a House Minority Leader Hakeem Jeffries of New York was on a conference call with the Democratic delegation to the House of Representatives for Virginia, and someone raised this issue that had been circulated on social media that the governor and the legislature could quickly redraw the law setting the age at which members of the state Supreme Court have to retire, get all the ones in there now out of office, and then quickly appoint new ones and, you know, start this whole review over again. So that was ambitious to begin with. And it's been characterized to me as just part of a conversation in which people were saying, you know, what could we do? What's the realm of possibilities? And someone had seen this and brought it up, but that apparently it was pretty quickly dismissed because it would require such an effort by the state lawmakers who weren't on the call, you know, anyway.
2: So we all know that Republicans are facing some pretty tough headwinds moving into the midterms. Let's say that this all falls apart for Virginia Democrats, because as we were just saying, it was a pretty ambitious idea to go to the U.S. Supreme Court. So let's say the Virginia Democrats are not successful here and the original map is being used for the congressional districts. Democrats will just have to focus on the competitive districts in that case. And it does look like Democrats would still have a chance to pick up maybe one or two seats, even with the old district lines.
13: That's right. And, you know, a lot of them are now saying, let's go ahead and pivot. Let's go with the maps we have now. Let's take the hand we've been dealt and go for it. And, you know, Governor Spanberger had argued last year that she carried at least two of these districts that are now represented by Republicans in Congress. And then there are two more that, you know, if you had a super motivated Democratic electorate, you know, it's within the realm of possibility that they could flip another one. So you could come out of it with two or three seats for the Democrats. Not too much different from what might have happened under the redistricting.
2: All right, Greg, always appreciate your time. Thank you so much.
13: Sure. Glad to do it.
2: That is Washington Post reporter Greg Schneider. Traffic and weather on WTOP. Rich Hunter's in the traffic center.
3: All right, on the outer loop of the Beltway, the exit ramp to go south on the George Washington Parkway, blocked by the work zone. Again, the posted detour takes you up the Georgetown Pike to work your way back on the inner loop to go south on the Parkway. Now in Maryland and Upper Marlboro, southbound 301, near the intersection with Heathermore Boulevard, the crash takes up the through lanes for the most part. Traffic squeezing by on the right shoulder, according to our listeners, so heads up for delays. They've called multiple tow trucks to the scene, so it may be a little while before that's all completely wrapped up and cleared. Northbound 301, not affected. Now, they are paving on U.S. 29 tonight in Montgomery County. Columbia Pike between New Hampshire Avenue and Maryland 200, the ICC. Single left lane gets you by in each direction. Also working on northbound Connecticut Avenue and Chevy Chase as you approach and pass the intersection with Bradley Lane. Single right lane gets you by there. 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May is Bike Month, but it's also Bike to Bus to Bike Month. Because of all public buses in Virginia have bike racks, learn more at connectingva.org or check your local transit company. I'm Rich Hunt here. Next update in about 10 minutes.
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4: Cool this evening and chilly tonight, if not cold. Temperatures tonight under mainly clear skies will drop all the way down to 39 to 45 degrees. High temperature Tuesday, though, a nice rebound with sunshine somewhere between 69 and 72 degrees. I'm 7 News Chief Meteorologist Veronica Johnson in the First Alert Weather Center.
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2: There's a new way to deliver packages in D.C. The Department of Transportation is trying out a new program. It's a new system called Micro Freight. WTOP's Kate Ryan explains how that works.
14: Instead of big blue trucks rolling through D.C.'s downtown, the local Department of Transportation and Amazon are teaming up to test a micro freight system.
15: And the delivery method is using electric cargo quad cycles, and we call those cargo e-quads.
14: DDOT Director Sharon Kirschbaum sees real benefits from having fewer large trucks in some of D.C.'s most congested neighborhoods. The e-quads operate just like an e-bike, but have a trailer for packages, and they will not be allowed on sidewalks.
15: Between our bike lanes and our bus lanes, which these vehicles are allowed to ride in, I actually think that it will be reducing a lot of the traffic and simplifying it. So I think they'll be well embraced.
14: About 15 will be tested in the Navy Yard and Capitol Hill neighborhoods for the next 10 months. Kate Ryan, WTOP News.
2: Police in Fairfax County have a new program aimed at saving more lives. Patrol vehicles will now have automated external defibrillators known as AEDs. Here's WTOP's Alan Etter.
16: We've been trying to push an AED program for quite some time. It's not super common in the Northern Virginia area.
17: Officer Eric Acevedo says 5 AEDs will be placed in each of the 8 police stations in the county, 40 in all. Police, because they're already out on patrol, can reach a patient faster during a cardiac event where every second counts. The AED delivers a shock to someone having a heart attack to reset it to a regular rhythm. Getting medical help to a patient as soon as possible makes all the difference.
16: So where we started with having tactical emergency casualty care and giving officers tourniquets and chest seals and having them respond to accidents or incidents where trauma care was provided. We saw great success in those programs and improving survivability, and we knew pretty much the same thing would happen with AEDs.
17: Alan Etter, WTOP News.
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24: Even as Washington celebrates the Wizards' extraordinary good fortune in winning the NBA draft lottery ahead of a highly coveted 2026 draft next month, there's been reports they may trade the number one overall pick. Longtime NBA reporter David Aldridge of The Athletic said of that possibility.
25: There is a not zero chance that they could potentially trade the pick. I just think it's a very, very low chance. I just believe that this front office, they've been very intentional about the types of players they want, and they've been very intentional about really creating a 360-degree franchise, right? Infrastructure, you know, rebuilding the arena, to have a star around them, a real star that will be the centerpiece of all of that. And I think they want to take their guy, whoever their guy turns

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9: Traffic and weather on WTOP. Rich Hunter's in the traffic center.
10: All right, top traffic issues we're following right now. Southbound 95 in Stafford County, shit south to Marine Corps Base Quantico, down toward Route 610, exit 143, single file right past the paving project. Over in Prince George's County in Upper Marlboro, southbound 301 near the intersection with Heathermore Boulevard at last check. Traffic still squeezing by to the far right using the shoulder to get past the multi-vehicle crash. And out of loop of the Beltway, the exit ramp to go south on the George Washington Parkway blocked by the work zone. 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I'm Rich Hunter. Your next update, about 10 minutes.
9: Clear skies tonight. Lows in the 40s. Tomorrow, sunny. A really nice day. Highs around 70.
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9: Good evening. I'm Nick Iannelli. Tariq King is our producer. To the latest on the concerns over the hantavirus outbreak tied to the Dutch cruise ship, two Maryland residents who were on an international flight that briefly included a passenger infected with hantavirus are now being monitored in Maryland by the state's health department. One Virginian is also at home being monitored for symptoms. That person was actually on the ship. More than a dozen Americans who were on the cruise ship at the center of the outbreak have returned here to the U.S. Two are in Atlanta, another 16 in Nebraska, including the American who tested positive. He's being treated in a special biocontainment unit. ABC News correspondent Victor Oquendo is in Nebraska.
13: We were all wondering what was next for these people that are now inside this quarantine unit. And we heard the governor say that the passengers will be in an assessment phase, at least for the next few days, here inside the quarantine unit in Omaha. But as long as they are asymptomatic, they will have the option to stay here for 42 days, which is the maximum incubation period for the Andes virus, or they will be able to quarantine at home. 17 Americans, one British national who lives here in the U.S. Two of them now in Atlanta. They're being evaluated there at the moment. Other

0: others in quarantine, reportedly in good shape. They are all asymptomatic. They want to make sure that nobody here poses a public health threat. We were all wondering, because the initial statement from the CDC was that there would not be any kind of mandatory quarantine. Now we know that at least these patients, those passengers that were transported off of that cruise ship, had a long journey here to Omaha, Nebraska. They will be here in Omaha for at least a few days.
1: That's ABC News correspondent Victor Oquendo. The ceasefire between the U.S. and Iran is on really shaky ground tonight. President Trump says the deal is now on, quote, life support. The stalled diplomacy comes as tensions are high, with recent exchanges of fire raising fears that the region could slip back into broader war. Iran continues to control the Strait of Hormuz, and the U.S. maintains a blockade of Iranian ports. ABC News correspondent Sophie Flay.
2: Oil prices rising again after President Trump rejected Iran's response to a U.S. peace proposal. The president saying, "I have just read the response from Iran's so-called representatives. I don't like it. Totally unacceptable." The U.S. proposal called for Iran to reopen the Strait of Hormuz. In exchange, the U.S. would ease its blockade of Iranian ports for a 30-day period when both sides could negotiate a full deal.
3: When the mediators, in this case Pakistan, ask us, head of state to head of state, to give this negotiation another chance before we go back to bombing Iran, then I think that's completely an appropriate choice for President Trump to make.
2: Iran's response reportedly included a demand to end the war and lift oil sanctions. With the strait still closed, global oil prices jumped more than 3%. Gas prices are averaging $4.48 a gallon nationwide, $1.50 higher since the war began. And now, an indication the Trump administration may offer some relief to drivers. The energy secretary suggests the administration is open to suspending the federal gas tax, which is 18 cents per gallon. It's a shift from last week, when a White House official said suspending the gas tax was not under consideration. Meanwhile, as many Americans cut back on spending due to those high prices, Transportation Secretary Sean Duffy is facing backlash over his new reality show called The Great American Road Trip.
4: Welcome to Montana.
2: It follows Duffy and his family traveling across the country to celebrate the United States' 250th anniversary. Former Transportation Secretary Pete Buttigieg called the series brutally out of touch, but Duffy responding, saying, "Zero taxpayer dollars were spent on my family," and saying the goal of the show was to rediscover what makes America great.
1: That's ABC News correspondent Sophie Flay. The Senate is back in session, and debate is ramping up over a Republican plan that would spend $1 billion for security related to President Trump's White House ballroom project. WTOP's Mitchell Miller has details on that today on the Hill.
5: The Senate's top Democrat, Chuck Schumer, served notice today that his party won't let up in its criticism of the ballroom. He charges that Republicans are putting the president's priorities ahead of the needs of working people trying to make ends meet. But South Carolina Republican Senator Lindsey Graham makes no apologies for supporting the ballroom.
6: The number one job of national security, I think, would be to protect the commander in chief and to have infrastructure under the ballroom that is very national security centric.
5: Funding for the ballroom is just a small part of the more than $70 billion Republicans plan to spend on ICE and the Border Patrol. This week, they're kicking off work on the package through reconciliation, which could allow them to approve it without the votes of Democrats. On Capitol Hill, Mitchell Miller, WTOP News.
1: An update now on a major cyber attack that disrupted a system used by thousands of schools and universities. The platform, known as Canvas, went offline late last week, leaving students unable to access assignments, study materials, and grades. A hacking group says it targeted that system and may have accessed large amounts of data. ABC News tech reporter Mike Dabosky.
7: This was basically a ransomware hack. So hackers, a group that we know as Shiny Hunters, were able to get into Canvas, this very important education app, and basically take a lot of information hostage, everything from usernames to people's student IDs, that type of thing, and basically message to these universities and high schools, hey, if you want your information back, if you want it to be kept safe, you need to pay us money. Otherwise, we will leak this. And this was essentially a ransom note that students and educators saw when they logged into Canvas a few days ago. The company in charge of Canvas, which is a company called Instructure, took down the platform in recent days to put in some security measures to patch everything. They say everything's back up and running right now, but even still, this is a very frustrating day and time for these students because, of course, it's exam time. And a lot of the assignments and submissions that they need to make happen on Canvas. So you can imagine this was very disruptive to a lot of people. This has really underscored exactly how much of the education sector right now relies on these third-party tech platforms. Canvas has come out with an apology in the last day saying that they should have communicated more with educators and schools out there exactly about when Canvas was going to be back, what they were doing, that type of thing. But in lieu of having Canvas, we've seen a lot of these classrooms and teachers move back to the old school. Pencil and Blue Book to write your assignments, that's very difficult to hack. It's also very difficult to cheat on. So that seems to be the band-aid solution to these educators. We don't know at this point exactly where many of these schools stand with regards to maybe paying this ransom or negotiating with the hacker groups. But again, important to note, Instructure and Canvas say that everything is back up and running right now and that they were able to solve the initial tech problem. I think the public relations problem continues, though.
1: That's ABC News tech reporter Mike Dubosky.
4: ABC News, I'm Stephanie Officer. A decision on access to a widely used abortion pill remains on hold for another few days. Supreme Court Justice Samuel Alito extended his extension until Thursday. ABC's Devin Dwyer.
8: All of this suggests to me that the court is either still trying to figure out what to do in this case, whether to keep it on block and perhaps get into the merits sometime later this year, or whether one or more of the justices is writing something, either for and against what the court has done, and just needs a little bit more time.
4: No arrests yet following a shooting at a street crossing in Paterson, New Jersey, Sunday night that left several people injured. City Councilman Alex Mendez says he ran inside for cover when he heard the shots, then went to see what happened.
9: Multiple people got shot right here. My office is a block away from here. I was working with all my volunteers and I hear all the shooting. So it was scary. I mean, it just, the city's out of control.
4: This is ABC News.
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1: Traffic and weather on WTOP. Rich Hunter's in the traffic center.
12: All right, if you're traveling in the district, looks like they've set up a work zone southbound in the 3rd Street Tunnel just after the on-ramp from D Street Northwest. Should be down to a single lane getting through that work zone. Very slow now, beginning in that, once you get into the 3rd Street Tunnel. It looks okay if you're exiting from New York Avenue to go south in the tunnel, but it's beyond the Air Rights Tunnel where you've got the issue, so keep that in mind. Southbound 95 in Virginia, jammed now, headed south to the exit for Quantico, exit 148, headed down toward Route 610 Garrisonville Road, down to a single right lane to the paving project, so very slow there. You may want to consider using Route 1 instead, at least for now. Now, if you're traveling on the Beltway, relatively quiet at this hour. We do have the one closure at a loop ramp to go south on the George Washington Parkway. The right lane and that off-ramp as you come off the Legion Bridge blocked by the work zone. Posted detour takes you up to Georgetown Pike, where you can ride over Georgetown Pike to join the inner loop of the Beltway, and there you can access southbound George Washington Parkway. Now, if you're traveling in Maryland elsewhere, still cleaning up the crash, southbound 301 in Upper Marlboro near Heathermore Boulevard, squeezing by single file to right past the cleanup. 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I'm Rich Hunter, your next update in about 10 minutes.
1: 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Here's 7 News First Alert Chief Meteorologist Veronica Johnson.
13: Still have some clouds out there right now, but skies will continue to clear, and our clearing skies with light winds will allow temperatures to drop all the way down into the upper 30s to mid 40s by morning. Could see some patchy frost out in western Maryland on south. Sunshine for your Tuesday and higher temperatures at 69 to 72 degrees. Wednesday's temperatures mid 70s with mostly cloudy skies, rain and thunderstorms for the late afternoon through the evening. I'm 7 News Chief Meteorologist Veronica Johnson in the First Alert Weather Center.
1: 53 degrees in the nation's capital. 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
14: Applebee's is courting consumers who are looking for protein and who are looking to get more food for their money. The restaurant chain is bringing back all you can eat this summer, and the menu features boneless wings and shrimp. $16 gets you three proteins and fries. Starbucks has started rolling out a new ordering feature on its app. You can schedule your order up to an hour in advance now. Starbucks is going to introduce its new summer menu on Tuesday. The Dow Jones Industrial Average on Monday rose 95 points. The S&P 500 advanced 13. The NASDAQ was up 27. And a key report on inflation is due out Tuesday. We get the Consumer Price Index. A MarketWatch survey says that report could show consumer prices in April were up almost 4% compared to this time last year. John Werdock, WTOP News.
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1: 9:45. I'm Nick Iannelli. Thanks so much for being with us tonight. Have we actually learned anything new about UFOs? The Pentagon started releasing long secret files on UFOs, also known as UAP, offering a closer look at hundreds of unexplained sightings over the past several decades. The documents include reports from military pilots, surveillance footage, and even accounts from NASA astronauts dating back to the moon missions. So far, the material doesn't show any evidence of contact with extraterrestrial life, though. In many cases, remain unexplained with grainy video and witness descriptions that don't point to clear conclusions. We talked more about it with USA Today domestic security correspondent Josh Meyer.
26: I've been covering this for years, including the U.S. intelligence community and the Pentagon's release of prior documents. So we were a bit surprised at the timing of this. I mean, we didn't really get any heads up except for the fact that Trump was saying that he was going to release them at some point. But I don't see anything new in there about alien life forms, whether we've identified them or whether the government's withholding anything. What I did find, which was very interesting, is all of this internal correspondence between scientists and other experts trying to figure out how to learn more about the topic. And then even more fascinating, what do we do if aliens do come here? There was a 1963 memo, official use memo, to the State Department's Office of International Scientific Affairs. And it was called Thoughts on the Space Alien Race Question. And basically, it was asking the question, what do we do if an alien intelligence is discovered in space or on planet Earth? What the writer said was, whatever the case, however advanced this alien race would be, if we encounter one, he said, a policy of the immediate burying of all terrestrial hatchets would likely be in order. He said, even if we only found tame chemical Martians or merely the debris from some intergalactic survey mission, it would be a good idea to proceed on the assumption that the human race would finally have found a bigger problem than the ones it has created for itself. So it's kind of like the movie Independence Day, I guess, where all of a sudden everybody on planet Earth realizes they have a lot bigger problems on their hands than fighting with each other and unite to fight this common enemy. So we've been just trying to wrestle with this idea for almost 75 years now.
1: Yeah, who knows what the federal government has been doing all these decades behind closed doors on this. But because of what's happening now, there are some interesting philosophical discussions going on. Like you said, there have been some grainy black and white videos and photos being released. It's not the high resolution photos and videos that might be revolutionary that some people in the public were hoping for when members of Congress and members of the Trump administration started talking about releasing this stuff.
26: Yeah, I mean, it's not like you're going to see the famous long-awaited photos from Roswell or Area 51 where there's an alien being on a gurney that's being wheeled out of an aircraft. I mean, that's just not happening. Garrett Graff, who wrote a book on UFOs, in fact, it was on the U.S. government's search for alien life. I talked to him for the story, and he said, I don't see immediately any documents that don't seem consistent with the tens of thousands of pages of similar reports that the U.S. government has released in the past. What's interesting about what the Trump administration did is they've actually encouraged everybody out there to come to them with their analysis of these documents, to come to them with any other findings they may have. So I'm not sure they're ready for what's coming, but I think they're going to get an avalanche of people trying to figure this stuff out. I mean, there's a lot of people out there that have spent what some say is an inordinate amount of time trying to figure out if there's life on other planets. The Pentagon and the Trump administration might have opened up a Pandora's box here by welcoming everybody to contact them and tell them what they think.
1: But so far, the images and videos released, anticlimactic, right?
26: Yeah. You know, I've been to a lot of these briefings that they've had in the past with the Director of National Intelligence or the other agencies where we've talked about some of these things. They do look interesting. I mean, there's one that I don't think even came out in this release, but there was one before where they look like little Tic Tacs. I think that's what they're called. They're like little white orbs and they move incredibly fast. And so nobody's figured out exactly what that is. So there's just mysteries out there and someday we'll figure them out maybe, and maybe we won't. And who knows, maybe somebody in the public can give them a piece of the puzzle that they've been looking for and help solve some of this stuff.
1: Thank you, Josh. We appreciate it.
26: My pleasure. Anytime.
1: That's USA Today domestic security correspondent Josh Meyer. Traffic and weather. Rich Hunter's in the traffic center.
12: All right. More work zones setting up in Virginia. Southbound 395 headed south toward Glebe Road and beyond toward King Street. Single file left will eventually get you by the work zone once it is in place. And I believe as part of that, they're going to have the exits to both Shirlington Circle and to King Street blocked as a result of this paving operation. So just keep that in mind. Single file left gets you by. Expect delays. For now, the express lanes are open and do get by without delay. Now, elsewhere in Virginia, they are working southbound 95, headed south of exit 148 from Marine Corps Base Quantico, down toward exit 143 for Route 610 Garrisonville. Single right lane past that paving project. Working over top of the Beltway on Georgetown Pike in both directions. Again, single file gets you by in each direction, part of that long-term bridge project. Also working on the outer loop of the Beltway on the exit to go south on the George Washington Parkway. The right lane and the off-ramp to go south blocked by the work zone. Posted detour is going to divert you up to Georgetown Pike. If you're traveling in Prince George's County, cleaning up the crash southbound 301 near Heathermore Boulevard. Last check, you were still squeezing by, single file to the right. I'm Rich Hunter. Your next update in less than 10 minutes.
1: Over to 7 News First Alert Chief Meteorologist Veronica Johnson. Veronica, tomorrow sounds like a kind of day you could just sit outside for hours if you wanted to.
0: Oh, absolutely. Yeah. From noon into the early evening, it's going to be quite pleasant and so comfortable. Temperatures running some 10 degrees higher than today. We're 39 to 45 degrees tomorrow morning with the mainly clear skies, the light winds. And then for the afternoon, somewhere between 69 and 72 degrees. Look for mostly sunny skies. It's going to be beautiful. On Wednesday, we've got the clouds and the rain and even the chance for a few thunderstorms. Could be on the stronger side. Right now, I do not anticipate any severe weather. Just a couple of lines of rain and storms coming through. Starting at about 1 p.m. on Wednesday, continuing until 1 a.m., that chance of wet weather could get a third to a half inch of rainfall from the event. And on Thursday, still could have lingering light showers, very spotty, much cooler again with temperatures in the mid-60s. Right now, it's 54 degrees in Laurel, 55 in Sudley, and 57 degrees in D.C.
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28: The Wizards may have a big decision with the number one overall pick in the NBA draft next month, but it is theirs to make, whether they trade it or use it on a blue chip prospect. And I am among the many to call for BYU star AJ DeBonsa to be the pick. Our resident AP Top 25 voter Dave Preston agrees.
29: Against ranked opponents in conference play, he averaged 24 points, 5 rebounds, and 4 assists per game. He scored 35 points in the NCAA first round game. I think this is a kid with a very high ceiling. I just think that this kid, with what the Wizards have as well, Alex Sarr on this roster, with Anthony Davis in theory on this roster, with Trae Young in theory, at least short term, I think this is the best fit short term and long term for the Wizards.
28: Dave also cited a specific stretch that closed the case for DeBonsa in his mind, and David Aldridge of The Athletic shared his insights on WTOP.com. Check the sports page. It's where you can also read Dave's Nationals notebook before Tuesday series opener in Cincinnati on the second leg of the Nats' 6-game road trip. NFC East rivalries were at the center of the NFL slow trickle of the 2026 schedule announcements. The Dallas Cowboys will host the Philadelphia Eagles Thanksgiving Day for the first time since 2014, which is a bad omen for Dallas, considering they're 0-2 against the Eagles on Turkey Day by a combined score of 60-10. Those Cowboys open their season against the Giants for the eighth time since 2012, and they'll do it on Sunday Night Football in New York in the primetime debut of head coach John Harbaugh for Big Blue. Rob Woodfork, WTOP Sports.
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1: Traffic and weather on WTOP. Rich Hunter's in the traffic center.
12: All right, top traffic issues right now. Southbound 395 headed south to Glebe Road toward King Street. Single file left past the paving project. Southbound 95 between Marine Corps Base Quantico and Route 610 Garrisonville, exit 143. Single right lane past the paving project. Now northbound on Connecticut Avenue in Chevy Chase as you approach and pass Bradley Lane. Single right lane gets you by, yes, a paving project. The WTOP Traffic Center is presented by Window Nation. Right now, buy four windows, get four free. Visit windownation.com today. I'm Rich Hunter. Your next update in about 10 minutes.
1: To the forecast in 7 News, First Alert Chief Meteorologist Veronica Johnson.
0: Clearing skies after our morning rain. The next chance of rain is going to be Wednesday, mainly for the afternoon and evening. Could even get some stronger thunderstorms. So for your Tuesday, expect warmer conditions and more sunshine. It starts with a cold morning Tuesday at 39 to 45 degrees. Temperatures will rise to about 69 to 72 degrees. And also in the 70s on Wednesday, 70 to 77 degrees, with the rain and thunderstorms coming in mainly during the afternoon. I'm 7 News Chief Meteorologist Veronica Johnson in the First Alert Weather Center.
1: 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It's 52 outside WTOP studios.
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1: Good evening. I'm Nick Ionelli. Coming up, Virginia Democrats are now asking the U.S. Supreme Court to step in after the state's highest court struck down their redistricting plan. The man accused of trying to assassinate President Trump at the White House Correspondents' Dinner was in court today, pleading not guilty to all the charges he's facing.
13: A lawsuit is filed over a reflecting pool makeover by the Trump administration. I'm Mike Marilla.
1: WTOP News time is 10 o'clock.
14: From ABC News, I'm Stephanie Officer. The 17 American passengers and one British national residing in the U.S. on board that hantavirus-stricken cruise ship are now in the U.S., but not back in their homes just yet. At least one American passenger tested positive for hantavirus. Another is showing mild symptoms. Those Americans have been taken to quarantine in Omaha, Nebraska. ABC's Victor Okendo.
15: We're outside the National Quarantine Unit in Omaha, where these 16 passengers are being closely monitored. It was a harrowing journey as they were evacuated from the ship and flown straight home. Those inside the quarantine unit will be here for the next few days. Once clear and asymptomatic, they can return home.
14: The redistricting back and forth took a turn last week when a Supreme Court decision led to a handful of Republican states fast-tracking new congressional maps like Louisiana. In Virginia, that state's Supreme Court overturned new congressional maps approved by voters that would have given Democrats an edge. And in South Carolina, there have been proposals to redraw those maps, although nothing has been passed. ABC's Rick Klein.
2: Redistricting happens after the census, which is at the end of the decade. 2022, this is supposed to be set up. We're supposed to not really think about redistricting for a decade. So the fact that we're here in the middle of the decade doing it again, President Trump started this in large part by his push in Texas. We saw the response from Governor Newsom in California. We saw these other states, some under court order, which happens all the time. But mostly this has been a politically driven process, and it's only become more politicized. And I think we've seen largely a shift away from partisan redistricting as a consequence of the Voting Rights Act and other some other reforms in other states. But now we're sliding back.
14: A California mayor has agreed to plead guilty to acting as an illegal agent for the Chinese government and has resigned from her city position. Arcadia Mayor Eileen Wang was charged in April with one count of acting in the U.S. as an illegal agent of a foreign government. She was accused of doing the bidding of Chinese officials, like sharing articles favorable to Beijing without notifying the U.S. government prior. 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
1: It's 10:02 on Monday, May 11th, 53 degrees, clear tonight, lows in the 40s. Tomorrow, a really nice day, sunny with highs around 70. Good evening, I'm Nick Iannelli. Virginia Democrats are taking the redistricting battle all the way up to the U.S. Supreme Court. In an emergency filing, state leaders are asking the justices to allow a new congressional map approved by the voters to take effect after Virginia's Supreme Court struck down the plan, ruling that the process violated the state constitution. But the appeal faces long odds because the U.S. Supreme Court rarely overturns state court rulings on their own constitutions. WTOP Scott Gelman.
3: Filing with the U.S. Supreme Court, that has happened since we heard from Senate Majority Leader Scott Surville, a Democrat in Virginia's legislature, that this is something that they had been planning on, though he told us earlier he didn't know the time frame. This is a 230-plus page filing with the U.S. Supreme Court, and the basis of this is what we've been talking about as it relates to redistricting for really months now. The Democrats say that the Virginia Supreme Court's ruling has a mistaken understanding of the meaning of the term election. You might recall that this is the question at the core of this. What is an election? Is it early voting and election day, or is it just election day? Republicans contend that early voting counts, and that's what Virginia's Supreme Court ruled. But now the Democrats taking this to the U.S. Supreme Court, still unclear what this is going to mean as it relates to the midterm elections, more likely looking at implications for 2028. But clearly Democrats in Virginia moving with a sense of urgency, Virginia Democrats escalating the state Supreme Court ruling up to the U.S. Supreme Court. Scott Gelman, WTOP News.
1: The man accused of trying to assassinate President Trump at the White House Correspondents' Dinner has pleaded not guilty. Cole Allen appeared in federal court today, facing four counts tied to the shooting at the Washington Hilton last month. Prosecutors say Allen was armed with guns and knives when he rushed a security checkpoint, leading to an exchange of gunfire with a Secret Service agent who was injured. Allen's lawyers say they plan to seek the removal of federal prosecutors from the case. CBS News legal reporter Katrina Kaufman explains.
16: He has pled not guilty to these four federal charges against him. That includes allegedly attempting to assassinate the president. And they're also claiming an attempted assault on a federal officer. So we now have his not guilty plea. We've also learned that discovery will be beginning soon. And the real big thing that's happening here, though, is that his lawyers are trying to argue that Acting Attorney General Todd Blanche, U.S. Attorney for D.C. Jeanine Pirro, and potentially the entire D.C. office should be disqualified from this case. Because of the way they've been presenting in the media, they have said that they are potentially alleged targets of this attack. So this is an important argument that they're making here. They say that they want to get a bit more information, but that will be the big issue. Can this case even move forward in D.C. with these same prosecutors? Everyone has the right to the presumption of innocence, and they are claiming that he is not guilty to these particular charges. You know, I don't think they can deny that he was at the hotel, that he ran towards that magnetometer, that he was holding the gun, anything we see on video. But they are going to say, no, he was not attempting to assassinate the president. No, he was not doing these charges that you are claiming that he did.
1: That's CBS News legal reporter Katrina Kaufman. Even though the alleged assassination attempt unfolded during a large live broadcast event, a new survey commissioned by media watchdog NewsGuard finds one in four Americans believe it was staged. Washington Post reporter Liam Scott tells WTOP one group is far more likely to buy into that theory. Adults under 30 are about twice as likely to believe that event was fake.
5: I interviewed one of the report's authors at NewsGuard, and her theory was that younger people were more likely to think that the shooting was staged because younger people are just more likely to be online, to be on social media, where most of these conspiracy theories are circulating.
1: He says it also reflects widespread mistrust in the institutions of civic life, including government and the news media. Virginia now has its first paid family and medical leave law on the books. It allows eligible workers to take up to 12 weeks of paid leave for certain family and medical needs. Governor Abigail Spanberger signed that into law today.
6: Whether you punch a time card, swipe a badge, or work primarily for tips, you will be able to take up to 12 weeks of paid leave to address serious health needs for you and your family. And more than 3 million Virginians who previously lacked access to paid family leave will have the ability to care for a loved one, to recover from a serious illness, or to welcome a new child without sacrificing their pay or without ending that time with additional credit card debt.
1: It applies to businesses with 10 or more employees. D.C. has been buzzing since work began last week to paint the reflecting pool blue. That order came from President Trump. He even took a private drive onto the empty pool to see the project up close. The president has complained the pool is dirty and says crews have already removed a significant amount of trash. But now there's legal action aimed at stopping the project. WTOP's Mike Murillo.
13: Work is underway to resurface and paint the reflecting pool blue, but a nonprofit preservation group is trying to stop that work. The Cultural Landscape Foundation is suing the Department of the Interior and the National Park Service, claiming the project violates federal law by moving forward without required historic preservation and environmental reviews and without public input. The lawsuit argues a project which includes coating the pool in the shade the Trump administration calls American flag blue alters a key historic feature of the National Mall. In a statement, the Department of the Interior says President Trump, in its words, has done more to make the nation's capital a shining beacon than any other president. Interior Department officials telling WTOP the darker color is meant to improve reflections and address longstanding maintenance problems, including leaks and algae, while speeding up repairs ahead of the nation's 250th anniversary. The lawsuit is asking a federal court to halt the project until proper reviews are done and could require restoring the pool to its original design. Mike Murillo, WTOP News.
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1: Traffic and weather on WTOP. Rich Hunter's in the traffic center.
12: All right, our story right now is work zones. We'll start off in Maryland. First, on US 29 Columbia Pike between New Hampshire Avenue and Maryland 200. Single file left past the paving in each direction. Also working northbound on Connecticut Avenue and Chevy Chase. As you approach and pass through the intersection at Bradley Lane, single file right gets you by there. Over on the Bay Bridge, it's the eastbound span closed for overnight maintenance. Westbound carries two-way traffic, one lane for each direction of travel. And up in Frederick, southbound 15 between 7th Street and Rosemont Avenue, single left lane gets you by the work zone in that stretch. Earlier crash, southbound 301 in Upper Marlboro near Heathermore Boulevard, completely wrapped up and cleared. Construction in Virginia, southbound 395 between Glebe Road and King Street, single left lane through that work zone. Keep in mind, several of the exits along that stretch between Glebe Road and King Street are probably blocked as part of this work zone. And then on southbound 95, you head south of exit 148 for Marine Corps Base Quantico, down to exit 143 for Route 610, single right lane past the paving project. 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I'm Rich Hunter, your next update in about 10 minutes.
1: 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First Alert Chief Meteorologist Veronica Johnson.
0: This evening and tonight, we'll continue to clear out. Those clear skies, the light winds will allow our temperatures to really drop all the way down to 39 to 45 degrees. And a high temperature on Tuesday, somewhere between 69 and 72 degrees. Going to look nice. It's going to be comfortable. On Wednesday, back to umbrella weather, especially for the afternoon through the evening and night. Could get some much needed rainfall, but also some thunderstorms. High temperature at 70 to 77 degrees. I'm 7 News Chief Meteorologist Veronica Johnson in the First Alert Weather Center.
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8: A new report shows the housing market around Greater Washington saw a spike in activity last month. Bright MLS says pending home sales grew nicely. Lisa Sturtevant is chief economist for the listing service.
17: We did see an uptick in the number of offers made on homes. The number of new pending contracts was up 9.3% year over year. That means that we have more buyer activity out there.
8: Meanwhile, another report out Monday shows the national real estate picture not as rosy. The National Association of Realtors said existing home sales grew only 0.2% last month. The major stock averages notched a win on Monday. The Dow Jones Industrial Average up 95. The S&P 500 up 13. The NASDAQ gained 27 points. John Wardock, WTOP News.
23: If it's happening in the DMV, it's on WTOP.
18: Spirit Airlines has ceased all flight and customer operations. BWI Marshall Airport says impacted passengers shouldn't go there without having finalized other plans.
25: WTOP News happens here.
1: It's 10:12. I'm Nick Iannelli. Thanks for being with us. We've seen the political turmoil in Virginia over redistricting. It's hitting Maryland a little bit, too, with Maryland's top state senator facing political blowback after defying his own party on redistricting. Maryland Senate President Bill Ferguson refused calls from Democratic leaders to redraw the state's congressional map, a move aimed at strengthening Democratic control of the U.S. House. Instead, he blocked efforts to eliminate the state's one Republican-leaning district. That decision is fueling a primary challenge against him, the most competitive race of his 16-year career. He's facing Bobby LePin, a Baltimore tour boat captain. We talked with Washington Post reporter Aaron Cox, who says Ferguson took some political risks speaking out against redistricting.
19: He's the Democrat publicly standing in the way of redistricting. And by doing that, it meant any other Democrats who agreed with him didn't have to publicly come out and say it. So in a lot of ways, Bill Ferguson has been acting as a heat shield to all of the other state senators who also don't want to be on record defying the national party. The second thing is, any primary challenge is a significant challenge. All of these legislative leaders rarely have any meaningful challenge at all. And so the fact that he has one that's getting some attention and raising some money and getting some endorsements, just the mere existence of a primary challenge that is substantial is the big departure from norms.
1: And this is all about redistricting, right? There's really no other reason that Ferguson would be facing a primary challenger who would be getting attention at this point.
19: No, I mean, he has been very popular in his district. He's well known. He holds a very powerful position that can bring a lot of resources back to his Baltimore district. He's known for good constituent services. All of his colleagues who run in that district with him all support him. But there is, across the country and in Maryland too, this sense of anti-incumbency and feeling like the way that things are and the difficulties that people are facing and the challenges in their lives make them more predisposed to say maybe we should throw the bums out, so to speak. And so I think that there's a little more appetite in the electorate right now than there had been in the past for a primary challenge. And so you get all these factors all coming together to have somebody really trying to topple the Senate president. And across the country, you see this in legislative races a lot, where it doesn't really take that much to win one of these races because it's not that many people. There's not big TV ad buys. It's a really fundamental grassroots, door-to-door, person-to-person race. So all of these state legislators can actually be vulnerable because of the size and the scope of the electorate they're facing.
1: Would you say there's bad blood between Governor Wes Moore and Bill Ferguson over the redistricting issue?
19: You know, Maryland politics is very publicly polite. It is a very unusual thing for somebody to say publicly a mean thing about anybody else. So when you're looking behind the scenes and understanding what people think and feel, it's a difficult thing to characterize. And so I wouldn't necessarily say bad blood. These are two people who came out of Baltimore politics and Baltimore communities. They know each other. They publicly are very complimentary of each other, which isn't how you see races fought in even neighboring Virginia. But there is clearly enough animosity that Wes Moore, when he put out his list of more than 160 people in state and local races across the state that he thought were good leaders and he should advance, he pointedly left Bill Ferguson off of that list.
1: Does it seem like Ferguson might actually be vulnerable in this primary?
19: I think what's notable is he's running like he is. No one has shown me any poll, internal or public, that shows it's competitive. But everybody who's watching the moves that he's making, he's running like somebody who does not want to lose.
1: That's Washington Post reporter Aaron Cox.
4: ABC News, I'm Stephanie Officer. President Trump called Iran's counteroffer to the U.S. ceasefire proposal totally unacceptable. ABC's Tom Sufi Burridge.
9: But what the U.S. was putting on the table was a kind of interim deal which Iran would relinquish its control over the Strait of Hormuz, and also the U.S. would drop its military blockade on Iranian ports. The key sticking point here is the nuclear question. U.S. officials are telling us there are significant gaps on the nuclear issues, namely what to do with the stocks of enriched uranium in Iran, and also Iran's ability to enrich uranium to a lower level in the future.
4: The man accused of storming the White House Correspondents Association dinner with guns and knives today pleaded not guilty to charges that he tried to kill President Trump and fired a shotgun at a Secret Service officer who tried to stop that attack. Cole Thomas Allen did not speak during that brief hearing. One of his attorneys entered the plea on his behalf. This is ABC News.
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1: 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We've got traffic and weather on WTOP. To the traffic center and Rich Hunter.
12: All right, Nick, right now traffic on the Beltway in Maryland, setting up what they've been calling emergency work on the outer loop of the Beltway near Branch Avenue. Once it's in place, should be getting by two lanes to left. Still waiting on confirmation that they're actually in the roadway, not in visual, no visual evidence as of yet, other than the fact there may be a delay building. Now, on the outer loop of the Beltway, as you leave Montgomery County, headed into Virginia and Fairfax County, at a loop ramp to the George Washington Parkway, the right lane and the exit ramp blocked by the work zone. And again, there's a posted detour to divert you up to Georgetown Pike, where you come back onto the inner loop of the Beltway to access southbound George Washington Parkway. In the district, southbound 3rd Street Tunnel, just south of the on-ramp from D Street, single lane gets you by the road work there, so heads up for delays in the tunnel itself. And if you're traveling in Maryland, on the Bay Bridge, eastbound span closed for overnight maintenance. Westbound carries two-way traffic, one lane for each direction of travel. U.S. 29 in Montgomery County between New Hampshire Avenue and Maryland 200. Single left lane past the paving in both directions. Virginia, southbound 395, jammed. Headed south of Washington Boulevard into the work zone between Glebe Road and King Street. You're down to a single left lane through that work zone. And finally, southbound 95 between Marine Corps Base Quantico and Route 610 Garrisonville. Single right lane past the paving there. I'm Rich Huntry. Next update in about 10 minutes.
1: Over to the forecast in 7 News. First Alert Chief Meteorologist Veronica Johnson.
0: Expect clearing skies here this evening with temperatures dropping down to 49 to 54 degrees. Under mainly clear skies with light winds will be as low as 39 to 45 degrees by Tuesday morning. But a nice rebound with sunshine for Tuesday afternoon. High temperature range 69 to 72 degrees. On Wednesday, mostly cloudy skies return, breezy conditions, and rain is likely, especially from 1 p.m. Wednesday until 1 a.m. Thursday. Heaviest will be Wednesday evening. Right now, we'll have high temperatures on Wednesday between 70 and 77 degrees. Thursday, can't rule out a stray shower, much cooler at 63 to 68 degrees. I'm 7 News Chief Meteorologist Veronica Johnson in the First Alert Weather Center.
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1: One type of Amazon delivery vehicle being rolled out can fit in a bike lane because it's not a truck. It's more like a four-wheeled e-bike with an enclosed cab for packages. The vehicles are called e-quads, and they're being tested in D.C. right now. WTOP's Kate Ryan.
22: You may have spotted them already. D.C.'s Department of Transportation and Amazon have teamed up to pilot the use of e-quads, electric bikes on four wheels. They accommodate a cab behind the operator's seat. D.C.'s Department of Transportation Director, Sharon Kirschbaum.
24: The fastest they go is 15 miles an hour, which we think is a safe speed for them to go.
22: The idea is to see how they achieve two goals: get packages delivered efficiently in dense urban areas and if they allow for better traffic flow. They'll be traveling in bike and bus lanes.
24: Well, we're hoping to do this for about 10 months, and we will take a look at the results. And if it's something that seems like it's working well, then we'll pursue a rulemaking and look to make this more widely used.
22: Kate Ryan, WTOP News.
1: It's been about a week since a stabbing and a shooting in the same parking lot in Laurel. It happened right outside a restaurant, and it left neighbors on edge. There are new developments in the case tonight as investigators continue to piece together what happened. The latest from WTOP's Steve Karish.
2: Following the violence on Cinco de Mayo, the city of Laurel has suspended the use and occupancy permit for the Amigos Mexican Grill for 30 days, effectively shutting them down. The Amigos Grill was the restaurant hosting the celebration before violence erupted in the parking lot. In a statement released today, the city said the business is being shuttered due to misrepresentation of the security plan, misrepresentation involving the Prince George's County Board of License Commissioners, and misrepresentation of the intended use of space. The suspension is in place for 30 days or until the city believes the violations have been rectified. Steve Karish, WTOP News.
1: Police in Fairfax County are launching a new program to equip patrol cars with emergency tools that officers can use to help save lives. Here's WTOP's Alan Etter.
3: Automated external defibrillators have been used for years to shock someone out of cardiac arrest. Now, Fairfax County Police are putting 40 of these life-saving devices into their patrol cars.
10: Each of the eight stations is getting five AEDs. Those will be shared between the day work and midnight shifts.
3: Officer Eric Acevedo has long advocated for this.
10: Your survivability rate post 10 minutes going to sudden cardiac arrest without the arrival of CPR and AED is less than 10% for the most part. With an AED of an officer arriving within 3 minutes of someone in sudden cardiac arrest, we're talking about survivability potential within 70 or 80%.
3: Acevedo says they've had success in supplying patrol cars with other medical gear and is hopeful about this program. Alan Etter, WTOP News.
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27: Even as Washington celebrates the Wizards' extraordinary good fortune in winning the NBA draft lottery ahead of a highly coveted 2026 draft next month, there's been reports they may trade the number one overall pick. Longtime NBA reporter David Aldridge of The Athletic said of that possibility.
28: There is a not zero chance that they could potentially trade the pick. I just think it's a very, very low chance. I just believe that this front office, they've been very intentional about the types of players they want, and they've been very intentional about really creating a 360-degree franchise, right? Infrastructure, you know, rebuilding the arena to have a star around them, a real star that will be the centerpiece of all of that. And I think they want to take their guy, whoever their guy turns out to be, at number one, based on what they think is right, as opposed to waiting and reacting.
27: More from Aldridge and our own Dave Preston on which college prospects translate best to the NBA on WTOP.com. Check the sports page. Days before the full NFL schedule release on Thursday came the announcement of two games involving the Dallas Cowboys. They will open the season September 13th in New York against John Harbaugh's Giants on Sunday Night Football, and the traditional Thanksgiving Day game in Dallas will be between the Cowboys and the Eagles in the 4:30 kickoff. Just the third time the two rivals will meet on Turkey Day and the first time in 12 years. Rob Woodfork, WTOP Sports.
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6: Traffic and weather on WTOP. Rich Hunter's in the traffic center.
7: Right, our top traffic issues right now. Work zone southbound 395 between Marine Corps, between Glebe Road and King Street. Single left lane gets you by the paving. Then on southbound 95 between Marine Corps Base Quantico and Route 610 exit 143. Single right lane past that paving project. And on the outer loop of the Beltway, the emergency work set up now as you approach and pass over top of Branch Avenue. Two lanes to the left get you by. 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I'm Rich Hunter. Your next update in about 10 minutes.
6: Clear skies tonight. Lows in the 40s. Tomorrow, sunny. A really nice day. Highs around 70.
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6: Good evening. I'm Nick Ionelli. Tariq King is our producer. To the war in Iran, the ceasefire is on shaky ground. President Trump says the deal is actually on, quote, life support. The stalled diplomacy comes as tensions remain high. Recent exchanges of fire around the Strait of Hormuz have been raising fears that the region could slip back into broader war. ABC News correspondent Tom Sufi-Borich.
10: With the Strait of Hormuz still blocked amid a fragile ceasefire, President Trump rejecting Iran's response to a U.S. interim proposal to end the war. The president saying in a post on social media, "I have just read the response from Iran's so-called representatives. I don't like it. Totally unacceptable." The one-page U.S. proposal would see Iran relinquish its stranglehold over the Strait of Hormuz, allowing free passage for the 1,500 cargo vessels trapped in the Persian Gulf, and providing some relief for the world's economy and gas prices in the U.S. In return, the U.S. would gradually ease its military blockade on Iranian ports, with a further 30-day period then beginning to negotiate a full deal. Those short-term compromises seemingly in jeopardy more than a month after the ceasefire took hold. According to a source speaking with an Iranian state-linked news agency, Iran's response included demands like an end to the war and the lifting of oil sanctions within 30 days. In a new interview, the president telling Sinclair's Full Measure, the U.S. could still bomb Iran again.
11: I said they are defeated, but that doesn't mean they're done. We could go in for two more weeks and do every single target.
10: Americans feeling the cost of the war with rising prices at the gas pump. The energy secretary saying the administration is open to suspending the federal gas tax.
12: The main sticking point in the negotiations with Iran, the future of its nuclear program. And with still no breakthrough in ending the war, it's just days before President Trump is expected to travel to Iran's key ally, China, for a crucial summit with Chinese President Xi.
6: That's ABC News correspondent Tom Sufi-Borich. Virginia Democrats are taking their redistricting battle all the way up to the U.S. Supreme Court now. In an emergency filing, state leaders are asking the justices to allow a new congressional map approved by voters to take effect. It comes after the Virginia State Supreme Court struck down the plan last week, saying the process

0: violated the state's constitution.
1: Virginia voters had approved a ballot measure that would have given Democrats four more winnable House seats, a big deal with congressional control on the line in November. It was intended as a response to President Trump urging GOP-led states to redraw their maps to help Republicans.
2: We will not let Donald Trump rig the midterm elections.
1: But the Virginia Supreme Court sent House Minority Leader Hakeem Jeffries and other Democrats reeling by invalidating the measure. Democrats are now taking a legal long shot. The Supreme Court generally tries to avoid second-guessing state court interpretations of their own constitutions. Sagar Meghani, Washington.
0: Now to the latest on concerns over the hantavirus outbreak tied to a Dutch cruise ship. Two Maryland residents who were on an international flight that briefly included a passenger infected with hantavirus are now being monitored by the Maryland Health Department. And one Virginian who was on the cruise ship is now at home being monitored for symptoms. More than a dozen Americans who were on the ship at the center of the outbreak have returned to the U.S. Two are in Atlanta, another 16 in Nebraska, including the American who tested positive. He's being treated in a biocontainment unit. Nebraska Governor Jim Pillen says the state is working to keep any potential illnesses contained.
3: There is a strong plan in place to ensure the folks are secure for their initial assessment, and we're working to ensure no one leaves this security in an unsecured way at an inappropriate time.
0: More than 50 travelers are still on board that cruise ship, which is off the coast of West Africa. The man accused of trying to assassinate President Trump at the White House Correspondents' Dinner has pleaded not guilty to all charges. Cole Allen appeared in federal court in the district. His defense team said they are going to ask the judge to disqualify D.C.'s top prosecutor and the acting U.S. Attorney General. News Nation correspondent Hannah Brandt explains.
4: It was a pretty brief arraignment for Cole Allen here at the federal courthouse in Washington, D.C. It lasted only about 20 minutes. Allen entered the courtroom wearing an orange jumpsuit. His hands and legs had cuffs around them. His lawyers entered a plea of not guilty on his behalf for all four of those federal counts that he's facing. A reminder that those include an attempt to assassinate the president, assaulting a federal officer, and then two firearm counts. Allen could face a life sentence in prison if he's convicted of just that assassination attempt charge alone. It has been about 2 weeks since this shooting took place when prosecutors say Allen came to the hotel that was hosting the White House Correspondents' Dinner and then allegedly ran past Secret Service agents armed with knives and guns. They say he was trying to kill the president and other administration officials. Now, the other key moment in today's court arraignment was this discussion about the defense motion to dismiss the prosecutors in this case. Allen's lawyers are arguing that Acting Attorney General Todd Blanche and U.S. Attorney Jeanine Pirro have too close of personal connections to it because they know they were both at the dinner themselves and so could be considered victims. The attorneys also noting they have close relationships with the apparent target of this shooting, President Trump. Allen's lawyers say both of those things could create a conflict of interest. But today inside of the courtroom, the judge said looking at the four charges Allen is facing, he would be surprised if Blanche and Pirro would be actually considered victims, though nothing official was decided on that issue in court. The next court date is a status conference, which is set for June 29th, the morning of that date. That'll be the next time that we expect to see Allen in court.
0: That's News Nation correspondent Hannah Brandt. On Capitol Hill, the Senate returned to session today. The GOP security plan to spend $1 billion on a proposed White House ballroom is drawing criticism from the Senate's top Democrats. WTOP's Mitchell Miller today on the Hill.
5: Senate Minority Leader Chuck Schumer says in a letter to fellow lawmakers today that Americans don't need a ballroom. They need relief from what he calls a growing cost crisis. Some Republicans are wary of taxpayers coming up with funds for the ballroom security measures. But others, like Missouri Senator Eric Schmidt, say the money is needed.
6: This has to be addressed. At a minimum, we have to have a safe place to protect the President of the United States and the cabinet officials if they want to gather, or there's a state dinner.
5: The much larger funding Republicans are working on is the more than $70 billion for ICE and border protection. They plan to pass the funding on their own through budget reconciliation without support from Democrats. On Capitol Hill, Mitchell Miller, WTOP News.
0: We usually see home buying ramping up in the springtime, but this time new government figures show national sales have been sluggish.
7: Existing home sales remained flat in April compared to the previous month. The National Association of Realtors says sales were also unchanged compared to this time last year, showing home sales for previously occupied homes edged up 0.2% last month compared to March. The lagging housing market struggling due to economic uncertainty, home prices continuing to rise, with the U.S. median sales price up nearly a percent in April to $417,700. It marks a 34-month straight rise for home prices. Michelle Franzen, ABC News.
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0: Traffic and weather on WTOP. Rich Hunter's in the traffic center.
12: All right, if you're traveling on the Beltway in Prince George's County, work set up on the Outer Loop as you approach and pass over top of Branch Avenue. Two left lanes get you by what they're calling emergency work. Then on the Outer Loop of the Beltway, the exit ramp to go south on the George Washington Parkway, the right lane and the off ramp to go south on the parkway blocked by the work zone. So again, no access there directly. Posted detour will take you up to Georgetown Pike. You ride over top of Georgetown Pike, join the Inner Loop. And that's where you can get on the southbound George Washington Parkway. Now, if you're traveling on southbound 395 between Glebe Road and King Street, single left lane gets you by the work zone, miserably slow there, so best to avoid it if you can. Then on southbound 95, again, delays, headed south into the work zone between exit 148 from Marine Corps Base Quantico and exit 143 for Route 610, single right lane gets you by there. In Maryland, working on a 29 in both directions, Columbia Pike between New Hampshire Avenue and Maryland 200. Single left lane gets you by in each direction past paving. Also working northbound on Connecticut Avenue as you approach and pass the light at Bradley Lane, down to a single right lane in that work zone. 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I'm Rich Hunter, your next update in about 10 minutes.
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13: After the rain, continued clearing here this evening with temperatures between 49 and 54 degrees. Now tonight, we're mainly clear and quite chilly, down to 39 to 45 degrees. A high temperature for Tuesday of 69 to 72 degrees. It's going to be warmer, brighter, mostly sunny skies. I'm 7 News Chief Meteorologist Veronica Johnson in the First Alert Weather Center.
0: It's 52 degrees in the nation's capital. Money News with John Wartock.
14: Panera Bread is preparing to close a restaurant in Montgomery County. The store in Rockville Town Center is expected to close within the week. Meantime, Panera Bread tells me a new Panera is popping up at Ritchie Station in Capitol Heights. It is hiring, and that location hopes to open this month. The company that brought us Lunchables is now introducing Snackables. Kraft Heinz has a new line of snacks featuring cheese, crackers, and fruit bites. And the line is playing to the protein trend. Snackables will feature 5 grams of protein. The Dow Jones Industrial Average on Monday up 95 points. The S&P 500 added 13. The NASDAQ Composite gaining some 27 points. And are small businesses feeling any better about the economy? We expect a report on small business optimism in the morning. John Wardock, WTOP News.
0: Move over, Bald Eagle. Another American icon is getting its due at D.C.'s Museum of Natural History. WTOP's Luke Luker tells us this new exhibit explores the origins of the bison, its near extinction, and its comeback.
15: Here at the Museum of Natural History, visitors see a large buffalo as they enter the new Bison Standing Strong exhibit.
16: He stands about 6 feet tall.
15: While he technically doesn't live here, many that look just like him roamed around this very spot hundreds of years ago. Siobhan Starr is with the museum.
16: There were bison all the way to the Potomac.
15: The exhibit covers everything from bison's ancient ancestors to their near extinction in the late 1800s from overhunting to make way for railroads.
16: Where they went from populations in the many millions, by some accounts 35 or 45 even million bison once roamed North America, all the way down to less than 1,000.
15: Museum director Kirk Johnson.
17: And then this amazing moment when between 1885 and 1905, people realized, wait a minute, we gotta do something here. We can't let the bison go extinct.
15: Now there are about 500,000 buffalo across all 50 states. At the Museum of Natural History, Luke Luker, WTOP News.
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0: It's 10:45. I'm Nick Iannelli. Thanks for listening. AI in the sky. The FAA is testing a new artificial intelligence program aimed at easing the workload for air traffic controllers. The project is designed to better manage air traffic before congestion builds up in the skies. Instead of replacing controllers, the system would use information like flight schedules and weather to adjust routes and timing in advance. It comes as the agency works to modernize aging systems. Politico's aviation reporter Oriana Pollack is following the story. She joined us to talk more about it.
23: The FAA is just exploring how to use AI in some of its technologies and intersecting it with how congestion is dealt with at airports and how air traffic controllers can be notified well in advance of how they're going to mitigate traffic. We're talking weeks in advance, months in advance. So it's not necessarily two planes in the sky at the same time and all of a sudden an alert goes off from some sort of AI machine out there that alerts the air traffic controller. This is more so AI is combing through, looking at schedules, looking at congestion times at airports, when it could really resolve some of those times for air traffic controllers not to be so inundated. And that's what the FAA is exploring right now with some of these technologies.
24: When you hear from aviation experts about whether or not this would be a safer way to go about air traffic control, what are you hearing from the people who would actually be controlling the planes and controlling the air traffic?
23: Congestion has been an issue for multiple airports, DCA being one of them, of course. We see controllers having to deal with the aftermath of planes bumping into each other, whether it's a wing clip or something like that, where they have to go back to the gate and then they have to send an emergency crew. Those types of things happen, and it's sometimes because there's too much happening on the tarmacs, too much happening when they're going out to the runways themselves. And it's one of those things that they can mitigate and make easier for themselves. So if AI has a role to play there, I think that the FAA would be welcome to having those discussions with the groups that are able to give them that technology. It's just something to deal with. How many flights do we deal with on a daily basis? 40,000 some, and during the holidays, 50,000 some. That's a lot of planes in the sky and a lot of planes going out for takeoff and a lot coming in for landing. It's really just sifting through some of that congestion and helping down the line make it a little bit safer.
24: We've heard about AI being used at the Defense Department. There was that conflict within the Defense Department about which AI to use, how to use it. Is there a similar conversation going on, like which company to use or how it would be used in aviation, similar to what we saw with the Defense Department?
23: I think that those are divergent conversations at this time because the FAA is just in the exploratory phase And what the AI is doing is it's going to be predictive, but it's not necessarily taking over something. They're not having it control an entire system. It's really more so going through a lot of data that could help those controllers down the line. It's not necessarily having this mind of its own just at this stage. And I think they're looking at what company can do that the best for them before they actually make a selection point, which should be in the next few weeks, if not next few months. There might be other roles for AI in the future. We heard the previous administration under Biden, Secretary Buttigieg, also talked about there is going to be maybe a role for AI when we have other things in the airspace, drones, some of these air taxis. I think that they might look at systems that say, let's make a roadmap that is able to look at things in real time, much like how we track airplanes now with satellite-based technologies. Maybe AI can move down the line and see some of these in real time as well, so that way drones don't hit a plane or drones don't hit one of these air taxis or vice versa, anywhere where there's an abundance of commercial traffic. That's not even a conversation right now, but it doesn't mean the idea hasn't percolated. It could be in the next few years that that is even discussed, and maybe in the next decade or so we see that even live.
0: Thank you, Oriana. We appreciate your time.
23: Thank you.
0: That's Politico's aviation reporter, Oriana Pollack.
1: ABC News, I'm Stephanie Officer. Two people from the MV Hondius are currently under evaluation at Emory University in Georgia. Dr. Anish Mehta, Chief of Infectious Diseases at Emory's School of Medicine, would not discuss specifics about the condition of the patients, but did confirm they're under their care during a press briefing earlier.
2: Both are here at Emory in our serious communicable diseases unit. One is undergoing treatment, and the other one is undergoing further evaluation and monitoring.
1: Dr. Mehta explained the symptomatic individual was evaluated before leaving the Canary Islands, and the second person was considered asymptomatic but was in close contact with the symptomatic person. The number one NFL draft pick and Heisman Trophy winner Fernando Mendoza did not go to the White House this year, opting instead to call President Trump to let him know he'd be at practice. That is according to the president, who said this at a packed event honoring the 2025 national champs earlier today. This is ABC News.
0: Traffic and weather on WTOP. Rich Hunter is in the traffic center.
12: All right, if you're traveling on southbound 395, the works and extends from Glebe Road all the way down to Seminary Road. Again, single file left gets you by that work. And again, keep in mind that most of those off ramps in that long stretch of work zone probably blocked as part of the work zone, so no access to exit from the 395. Again, the express lanes are open and do get by without delay. And again, if you want to get somewhere in a timely fashion, best to avoid 395 South. Now, if you're traveling southbound 95, a similar situation between the exit for Marine Corps Base Quantico, exit 148 and exit 143 for Route 610 Garrisonville, single right lane past the paving project. Again, very slow in that stretch. The express lanes are open to southbound travelers, but you can also consider using Route 1 as an alternate there. On the Beltway, Attleup in Prince George's County, approaching and passing over top of Branch Avenue, two left lanes past what they're calling emergency road work. Also working on Connecticut Avenue northbound as you approach and pass Bradley Lane, single right lane gets you by. Up in Frederick, southbound 15 between 7th and Rosemont Avenue, single left lane through the construction. They may now be working on eastbound 70 as you approach the interchange for 355. Heads up. Could be down to a single lane getting through that work zone. 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I'm Rich Hunter, your next update in about 10 minutes.
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13: Cool this evening and chilly tonight, if not cold. Temperatures tonight under mainly clear skies will drop all the way down to 39 to 45 degrees. High temperature Tuesday, though, a nice rebound with sunshine somewhere between 69 and 72 degrees. I'm 7 News Chief Meteorologist Veronica Johnson in the First Alert Weather Center.
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0: 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Here's Rob Woodfork.
28: The Wizards may have a big decision with the number one overall pick in the NBA draft next month, but it is theirs to make, whether they trade it or use it on a blue chip prospect. And I am among the many to call for BYU star AJ DeBonsa to be the pick. Our resident AP Top 25 voter Dave Preston agrees.
29: Against ranked opponents in conference play, he averaged 24 points, 5 rebounds, and 4 assists per game. He scored 35 points in the NCAA first round game. I think this is a kid with a very high ceiling. I just think that this kid, with what the Wizards have as well, Alex Saar on this roster, with Anthony Davis in theory on this roster, with Trae Young in theory, at least short term, I think this is the best fit short term and long term for the Wizards.
28: Dave also cited a specific stretch that closed the case for DeBonsa in his mind, and David Aldridge of The Athletic shared his insights on WTOP.com. Check the sports page. It's where you can also read Dave's Nationals notebook before Tuesday series opener in Cincinnati on the second leg of the Nats' 6-game road trip. NFC East rivalries were at the center of the NFL slow trickle of the 2026 schedule announcements. The Dallas Cowboys will host the Philadelphia Eagles Thanksgiving Day for the first time since 2014, which is a bad omen for Dallas, considering their 0-2 against the Eagles on Turkey Day by a combined score of 60-10. Those Cowboys open their season against the Giants for the eighth time since 2012, and they'll do it on Sunday Night Football in New York in the primetime debut of head coach John Harbaugh for Big Blue. Rob Woodfork, WTOP Sports.
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0: Traffic and weather on WTOP. Rich Hunter is in the traffic center.
12: All right, our top traffic issues at this hour. Out of the Beltway as you approach it, pass over Branch Avenue, two left lanes past the emergency bridge work. If you're traveling in Virginia, southbound 395, jammed in the work zone between Glebe Road and Seminary Road. Single file left gets you through there. And southbound 95 between Marine Corps Base Quantico and Route 610 Garrisonville. Single right lane past the paving project. The WTOP Traffic Center is presented by Window Nation. 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I'm Rich Hunter, your next update with Robert Workman in about 10 minutes.
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13: Still have some clouds out there right now, but skies will continue to clear, and our clearing skies with light winds will allow temperatures to drop all the way down into the upper 30s to mid 40s by morning. Could see some patchy frost out in western Maryland on south. Sunshine for your Tuesday and higher temperatures at 69 to 72 degrees. Wednesday's temperatures mid 70s with mostly cloudy skies, rain and thunderstorms for the late afternoon through the evening. I'm 7 News Chief Meteorologist Veronica Johnson in the First Alert Weather Center.
0: It's 54 degrees in the district, 48 in Woodbridge, 52 degrees outside WTOP studios.
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0: Good evening. I'm Nick Iannelli. It's 11 o'clock.
10: From ABC News, I'm Stephanie Officer. President Trump is left pleased with Iran's response to his proposal that could bring the war with the country to an end. ABC's Rachel Scott.
11: Iran took 10 days to respond to President Trump's one-page proposal meant to set the stage for peace talks. President Trump says the ceasefire is on life support.
14: I would say the ceasefire is on massive life support, where the doctor walks in and says, sir, your loved one has approximately a 1% chance of living.
11: Rejecting Iran's peace proposal as a piece of garbage.
10: A gunman opened fire on a street in Cambridge, Massachusetts this afternoon. The bullets hit at least one person. That gunman then got into a shootout with police before being apprehended. ABC's Matt Rivers.
15: A shooter in broad daylight brandishing a semi-automatic rifle, at one point erratically pointing it at traffic, smashing a car window with the gun barrel, sending residents running for their lives.
16: Shooting randomly in the air, spraying cars, spraying everywhere, and people just started running.
15: Still very much an active scene tonight in Cambridge, residents being asked to avoid the area, but authorities say there is no active threat to the community.
10: A nonprofit is trying to stop the repainting of the Lincoln Memorial Reflecting Pool.
17: In a lawsuit filed Monday, a nonprofit called the Cultural Landscape Foundation argued that Trump needs approval from Congress to alter the Lincoln Memorial because it's a historical landmark. Trump has defended his attempt to repaint the reflecting pool in a shade of blue called American Flag Blue, and renovate the site.
14: And over the years as a developer, I've probably built more than 100 swimming pools.
17: The nonprofit is asking a judge to halt the renovations until the Trump administration gets congressional approval. Peter Haralambos, ABC News.
10: A Montana judge has blocked the state from limiting voter registration on Election Day, stating that move would disproportionately harm Native American and young voters. 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
0: It's 11:02 on Monday, May 11th, 51 degrees. Clear tonight, lows in the 40s. Tomorrow, sunny with highs around 70. Good evening, I'm Nick Iannelli. Virginia Democrats are taking their redistricting battle higher up to the U.S. Supreme Court. In an emergency filing, state leaders are asking the justices to allow a new congressional map approved by voters to take effect. Virginia Supreme Court struck down that plan last week, saying the process violated the state constitution. The appeal to the U.S. Supreme Court faces long odds because the high court rarely overturns state court rulings on their own constitutions. WTOP Scott Gelman.
1: We're now hearing from Attorney General Jay Jones in Virginia. A spokesperson from his office tells us that, quote, this office has jointly filed an appeal of this dangerous decision to the Supreme Court of the United States. Now, as far as the implications of this, unclear what it will mean for the midterms, or perhaps we're looking longer term at 2028, but one last chance, some Democrats, including Senate Majority Leader Scott Surville, are describing this effort as.
2: We had a long public dialogue about what our congressional districts ought to look like in Virginia in response to what Trump is doing to our state and our country. And the Supreme Court of Virginia basically wiped that out with this basically one vote on the Supreme Court. And, you know, one vote doesn't equal 3 million.
1: As we've talked about extensively, all of this boils down to what is the definition of an election? Does it also include early voting? Is it only Election Day? Democrats here are arguing that the way that the Virginia Supreme Court ruled is not consistent with federal law. So a new development as this redistricting fight by Democrats in Virginia seems to be continuing. Scott Gelman, WTOP News.
0: A local nonprofit is going to court to try to stop changes to the Lincoln Memorial Reflecting Pool. The Cultural Landscape Foundation filed a federal lawsuit, arguing that the Trump administration failed to complete required reviews before resurfacing the basin with a blue tint. The group is seeking a restraining order to stop that work. The Interior Department is defending the project, saying it's going to preserve the site for future generations. Washington Post reporter Dan Diamond.
3: The Cultural Landscape Foundation, which has been critical for months now of President Trump's changes to D.C., has filed suit in an attempt to stop the resurfacing of the reflecting pool's bottom. So their argument, which has been borne out in some other court cases, is that President Trump should have gone through these federal review processes. One is a national historic process, which is intended to protect changes to major monuments and other historic properties in D.C. The reflecting pool would be part of that. And another would be getting consultation from this federal panel, the Commission of Fine Arts, that is supposed to weigh in on big changes like changes to the reflecting pool, and they have in the past. President Trump, by all accounts, hasn't done either, and that's why the group brought suit. Things have changed since the president announced this last month. He was in the Oval Office, said that he and his team had decided on a plan to resurface the reflecting pool. It would take, initially he said it would be about a week, then he said maybe 2 weeks. It would cost less than $2 million. We are now several weeks in. The process is still ongoing. I flew into D.C. last night and looked down and saw that they've only completed maybe half or less of the reflecting pool bottom. And the contract that has been awarded is not less than $2 million. As the president said, it's now up to $13 million. So it is more expensive. It's taking longer. The president says that this work needs to be done because the reflecting pool leaks and has other problems that have needed fixing. That is true. But the challenge of doing it this way is we're kind of finding out in real time what they're doing, how much they're paying for it, and when they can expect to be done.
0: That's Washington Post reporter Dan Diamond. The man accused of trying to assassinate President Trump at the White House Correspondents' Dinner last month was in court today. He pleaded guilty to all charges. Cole Allen's defense team is asking a judge to disqualify D.C.'s top prosecutor and the acting U.S. Attorney General from the case. WTOP's Neil Augenstein was in the courtroom.
4: Cole Allen stood quietly by as his public defenders entered not guilty pleas for the four counts that he faces: trying to kill the president, assault on a federal officer, and two gun charges. But most of the discussion was about the defense motion that was filed late last week. The defense wants to disqualify D.C.'s U.S. Attorney Jeanine Pirro and the acting U.S. Attorney General Todd Blanche from prosecuting the case since they were both at the Hilton for the correspondents' dinner and both made comments about the shooting and Allen. The defense said that Pero and Blanche have suggested that more charges could be coming with more administration officials being listed as potential targets. The judge tried to drill down a bit on whether Allen's lawyers want to remove just Pero or her entire office. The defense said likely the entire office. The judge asked the attorney for the Justice Department, do you know if your boss or your boss's boss think that they were targets? The justice lawyer said it was too early in the investigation to say for sure. According to the defense, it's wholly inappropriate for victims of an alleged event like this to be individually prosecuting the case. The judge gave prosecutors until May 22nd to file their response before he makes his decision.
0: That's WTOP's Neil Augenstein. The city of Laurel is taking action after a Cinco de Mayo celebration turned violent last week. Three people were shot, two others were stabbed. WTOP's Steve Karish.
6: The restaurant where the violence is believed to have started has been closed by authorities. Laurel Mayor Keith Snyder says the safety of our residents, visitors, and businesses remains our highest priority. This after the city has suspended the use and occupancy permit for Amigos Grill on Baltimore Avenue, effectively shutting the restaurant down. The city cites misrepresentation of the security plan, misrepresentation involving the Prince George's County Board of License Commissioners, and misrepresentation of the intended use of the space.
0: That's WTOP's Steve Karish.
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0: 11:08, traffic and weather. Robert Workman's in the traffic center.
18: Jam up in the work zone southbound on 395 from Glebe Road, heading down towards Seminary Road. Only a single left lane is going to be open tonight and overnight as well. And then up ahead, there's road work as you head south on I-95 between Quantico and Garrisonville Road. And there, it's just one right lane getting by. Complicating that, just before you see the construction barrels, you'll see a broken down car in the center of the roadway. But you got to get over to the right anyway, right? On the outer loop of the Beltway, lanes open across the American Legion Bridge. Looks like they are going to block off the exit ramp to the GW Parkway, but it still appears that that's open at the moment. That'll change as the evening progresses. Looks like beyond there, you should be okay through Springfield and around towards the Wilson Bridge. 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I'm Robert Workman. Your next traffic report in 10 minutes.
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13: After the rain, continued clearing here this evening with temperatures between 49 and 54. Degrees. Now tonight we're mainly clear and quite chilly, down to 39 to 45 degrees. A high temperature for Tuesday of 69 to 72 degrees. It's going to be warmer, brighter, mostly sunny skies. I'm 7 News Chief Meteorologist Veronica Johnson in the First Alert Weather Center.
0: It is 49 degrees in Herndon, 51 in Hyattsville, 51 degrees outside WTOP studios. 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
19: The real estate market around Greater Washington saw a nice surge in activity last month. Bright MLS says the number of new listings grew more than 7%, and buyers were active. In the D.C. Metro, pending home sales grew more than 9% last month. Meanwhile, the national picture is not as robust. The National Association of Realtors said Monday that existing home sales grew only 0.2% last month. Corey Burr is keeping tabs on all this at TTR Sotheby's.
20: The DMV is looking pretty strong relative to the rest of the country. We're well diversified. We have excellent income for our employees. People are sitting on a lot of equity in their houses. It's weathering very well this high interest rate environment.
19: On Wall Street Monday, the Dow Jones Industrial Average rose 95 points. The S&P 500 added 13 and the NASDAQ tacked on 27. 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
22: Weather in the DMV. One day it's nice and sunny. The next day there's a major storm headed our way. But there's one thing about the weather you can count on. 7 News First Alert weather updates. 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
0: It's 11:12. I'm Nick Iannelli. Thanks so much for being with us. Virginia Democrats are taking their redistricting battle one step higher to the U.S. Supreme Court. In a filing, state leaders are asking the justices to allow that new congressional map approved by voters to take effect. It comes after last week when Virginia's Supreme Court struck down the map, ruling that the process creating it violated the state constitution. Washington Post reporter Greg Schneider joined us to talk more, saying the appeal to the high court faces long odds.
5: It's a pretty ambitious Hail Mary from everything I've heard. Privately, a lot of Democrats admit that, you know, the chances that this conservative majority on the U.S. Supreme Court would grant a hearing and much less a decision in favor of Democrats in Virginia seems like pretty long odds. And the other problem is timing. You know, there's a very choreographed sequence of events that has to happen if Virginia were to adopt new maps, and then they'd have to program the state election system to have the new maps, and then you've got to hold primaries, and you've got to, you know, hold elections, and it's the window on that is closing very fast. In fact, there's a deadline tomorrow for the maps to be in the state's computer system. So it seems like very, very long odds against this working for Democrats.
0: And the twist to this is that this is not just a law going up to the U.S. Supreme Court. This is not a law passed by a state legislature, which often makes its way up to the U.S. Supreme Court when it gets challenged in the court system. This is actually directly related to Virginia's state constitution and changing the constitution, with the state Supreme Court saying that this process violated the writing of the Virginia state constitution. And with that sort of language, the U.S. Supreme Court just does not usually intervene in cases that directly are related to state constitution issues.
5: Well, I think that's right. But the argument that some of the Democrats make is that there is the larger issue here of the definition of the word election that the state Supreme Court used. And so their argument would be that that raises an issue that's vital to both state and federal law. You know, if there's going to be a precedent set, which this is their argument, that an election is the entire period of early voting as opposed to just election day, then that's a precedent that would affect other cases around the country too, and might be something that the U.S. Supreme Court would have an interest in wading into. But again, that's not likely to affect Virginia this year, but there's some thought, you know, it could affect the elections 2 years from now, the midterm congressional elections.
0: So we all know that Republicans are facing some pretty tough headwinds moving into the midterms. Let's say that this all falls apart for Virginia Democrats, because as we were just saying, it was a pretty ambitious idea to go to the U.S. Supreme Court. So let's say the Virginia Democrats are not successful here, and the original map is being used for the congressional districts. Democrats will just have to focus on the competitive districts in that case. And it does look like Democrats would still have a chance to pick up maybe one or two seats, even with the old district lines.
5: That's right. And, you know, a lot of them are now saying, let's go ahead and pivot. Let's go with the maps we have now. Let's take the hand we've been dealt and go for it. And, you know, Governor Spanberger had argued last year that she carried at least two of these districts that are now represented by Republicans in Congress. And then there are two more that, you know, if you had a super motivated Democratic electorate, you know, it's within the realm of possibility that they could flip another one. So you could come out of it with two or three seats for the Democrats. Not too much different from what might have happened under the redistricting.
0: That's Washington Post reporter Greg Schneider.
10: ABC News, I'm Stephanie Officer. A decision on access to a widely used abortion pill remains on hold for another few days. Supreme Court Justice Samuel Alito extended his extension until Thursday. ABC's Devin Dwyer.
7: All of this suggests to me that the court is either still trying to figure out what to do in this case, whether to keep it on block and perhaps get into the merits sometime later this year, or whether one or more of the justices is writing something, either for and against what the court has done, and just needs a little bit more time. crime.
10: No arrests yet following a shooting at a street crossing in Paterson, New Jersey, Sunday night that left several people injured. City Councilman Alex Mendez says he ran inside for cover when he heard the shots, then went to see what happened.
9: Multiple people got shot right here. My office is a block away from here. I was working with all my volunteers and I hear all the shooting. So it was scary. I mean, it just, the city's out of control.
10: This is ABC News.
0: The American symbol appears on currency, stamps, and even the seal of the Interior Department. This symbol we're talking about here is not the bald eagle, though. WTOP's Luke Luker tells us about a new exhibit at D.C.'s Natural History Museum that celebrates the often overlooked icon.
11: The Bison Standing Strong exhibit shows everything from the buffalo's ancient ancestors to their dominance across the North American landscape, where there was once around 40 million of them. Kirk Johnson, the museum's director.
12: There were bison right here on the Potomac River. George Washington shot a bison in West Virginia.
11: One massive image, two stories tall from the 1800s, though, shows thousands of bison skulls stacked in Michigan, a perfect demonstration of how they were almost hunted out of existence. Siobhan Stars with the museum says there may have been only 1,000 left at one point.
21: Bison really experienced a perfect storm of forcing factors in the late 1800s. You had the Transcontinental Railroad bringing new settlers.
11: But after conservation efforts, there are now around 500,000.
12: The key lesson of this thing is, this exhibit is, if you make a mistake, you can maybe fix the mistake.
11: At the Museum of Natural History, Luke Luger, WTOP News.
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0: It's 11:18. Traffic and weather on WTOP. Robert Workman's in the traffic center.
18: Downtown, construction in the southbound 3rd Street Tunnel. Looks like you're down to just one lane heading down towards D Street. Kind of slow, beginning once you get in the tunnel. Shouldn't affect you as you come off of New York Avenue, but right after you get in the tunnel, you'll see the brake lights. Northbound, your lanes are open up towards the light at New York Avenue. Anacostia and Potomac River bridges look okay. Looks like there may be a problem on the ramp from 7th Street to go east on 695, 395 over towards the 3rd Street Tunnel, but your through lanes appear to be open. Beltway in Prince George's County, outer loop work in the two right lanes at Branch Avenue. Stay over to the left as you come up through Marlowe Heights. Rest of the Beltway trip, not too bad, around towards College Park and Silver Spring. I'm Robert Workman, your next traffic report in 10 minutes.
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13: Guys, we'll continue to clear this evening, and tonight we'll be looking at mainly clear to clear skies that will allow our temperatures to really drop all the way down to 39 to 45 degrees. Spots like Winchester, Virginia, and Frederick, Maryland, that's where we could see some patchy frost in areas out toward western Maryland and west of I-81. Expect a warmer day tomorrow, brighter day tomorrow. Tuesday, high temperature 69 to 72 degrees. With mostly sunny skies. Now, Wednesday, not going to be nearly as nice. The next weathermaker moves in. You've got mostly cloudy skies, breezy conditions, and temperatures at 70 to 77 degrees. We'll be tracking some rain, maybe even a rumble of thunder as we get into the evening. Best chance of rain is 1 p.m. Wednesday till 1 a.m. Thursday, but the heaviest will be around 8, 9, 10 p.m. Wednesday evening. For Thursday, mostly cloudy skies with stray showers and high temperatures in the lower to upper 60s. I'm 7 News Chief Meteorologist Veronica Johnson in the First Alert Weather Center.
0: It's 49 degrees in Gaithersburg, 50 in Lanham, and 51 outside WTOP Studios. 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
0: 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Here's Rob Woodfork.
33: Even as Washington celebrates the Wizards' extraordinary good fortune in winning the NBA draft lottery ahead of a highly coveted 2026 draft next month, there's been reports they may trade the number one overall pick. Longtime NBA reporter David Aldridge of The Athletic said of that possibility.
34: There is a not zero chance that they could potentially trade the pick. I just think it's a very, very low chance. I just believe that this front office, they've been very intentional about the types of players they want. And they've been very intentional about really creating a 360-degree franchise, right? Infrastructure, you know, rebuilding the arena to have a star around them, a real star that will be the centerpiece of all of that. And I think they want to take their guy, whoever their guy turns out to be, at number one, based on what they think is right, as opposed to waiting and reacting.
33: More from Aldridge and our own Dave Preston on which college prospects translate best to the NBA on WTOP.com. Check the sports page. Days before the full NFL schedule release on Thursday came the announcement of two games involving the Dallas Cowboys. They will open the season September 13th in New York against John Harbaugh's Giants on Sunday Night Football, and the traditional Thanksgiving Day game in Dallas will be between the Cowboys and the Eagles in the 4:30 kickoff. Just the third time the two rivals will meet on Turkey Day and the first time in 12 years. Rob Woodfork, WTOP Sports.
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1: Quantico, where only a single right lane is open on the way down towards 610 Garrisonville Road. That could be an extra 20 minutes on your way down towards Fredericksburg. Setting up road work now on the inner loop of the Beltway after the American Legion Bridge up towards River Road. The Maryland Highway crew has taken away two right lanes through there. 270 is in pretty good shape as you head out towards Frederick. There's road work in both directions on I-70 in and out of Frederick. Westbound out towards Myersville, you get by single file to the left. Eastbound through Braddock Heights and over towards 270, just a single right lane is open. I'm Robert Workman, your next traffic report in 10 minutes.
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3: Congress returns to debate new funding for border enforcement and the president's ballroom. I'm Mitchell Miller, today on The Hill.
4: Guys will continue to clear this evening, and tonight we'll be looking at mainly clear to clear skies that will allow our temperatures to really drop all the way down to 39 to 45 degrees. Spots like Winchester, Virginia and Frederick, Maryland, that's where we could see some patchy frost in areas out toward western Maryland and west of I-81. Expect a warmer day tomorrow, brighter day tomorrow. Tuesday, high temperature 69 to 72 degrees with mostly sunny skies. Now, Wednesday, not going to be nearly as nice. The next weather maker moves in. You've got mostly cloudy skies, breezy conditions, and temperatures at 70 to 77 degrees. We'll be tracking some rain, maybe even a rumble of thunder as we get into the evening. Best chance of rain is 1 p.m. Wednesday till 1 a.m. Thursday, but the heaviest will be around 8, 9, 10 p.m. Wednesday evening. For Thursday, mostly cloudy skies with stray showers and high temperatures in the lower to upper 60s. I'm 7 News Chief Meteorologist Veronica Johnson in the First Alert Weather Center.
2: We're at 50 degrees in Reston this Monday evening, 49 Bethesda, 53 this check on the National Mall, 51 outside the WTLP studios this check.
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2: Good Monday evening, May 11th. We do indeed thank you for taking us along for the 11:30 ride this evening. Welcome. Glad you're in. I'm Dean Lane. Tariq King is our producer. Topping the stories we're following on WTOP tonight. We begin on the medical page to the latest now on the concerns tonight over the hantavirus and where we stand with that outbreak. Tied to a Dutch cruise, two Maryland residents locally who were on an international flight that briefly included a passenger infected with hantavirus are now being monitored tonight by the state's health department. One Virginian is also at home, we are told, being monitored for symptoms. More than a dozen Americans in all who were on the cruise ship at the center of the outbreak have returned to the U.S. Two are now at Emory University tonight in Atlanta. Another 16 are in Nebraska this hour, including the American who tested positive. He's being treated in a biocontainment unit, as we hear from ABC News correspondent Victor Okendo, who is there.
9: We were all wondering what was next for these people that are now inside this quarantine unit, and we heard the governor say that the passengers will be in an assessment phase, at least for the next few days, here inside the quarantine unit in Omaha. But as long as they are asymptomatic, they will have the option to stay here for 42 days, which is the maximum incubation period for the Andes virus, or they will be able to quarantine at home. 17 Americans, one British national who lives here in the U.S. Two of them now in Atlanta. They're being evaluated there at the moment. Others in quarantine, reportedly in good shape. They are all asymptomatic. They want to make sure that nobody here poses a public health threat. We were all wondering,

0: Because the initial statement from the CDC was that there would not be any kind of mandatory quarantine. Now we know that at least these patients, those passengers that were transported off of that cruise ship, had a long journey here to Omaha, Nebraska. They will be here in Omaha for at least a few days.
1: That is ABC News correspondent Victor Oquendo. The way the passengers are being handled tonight, what does that say about how the situation is being contained right now?
2: It seems as though they're taking these steps to separate patients in order to leave the opportunity in case we see more patients who become symptomatic, because they want to make sure that they have space. So we focused on Nebraska, which is a biocontainment unit. This is the only federally funded biocontainment unit, but it's not the only one. In Atlanta and Emory University, they also have a biocontainment unit, a similar state-of-the-art facility. We know that facility because of the 2014 Ebola outbreak, and now they're likely using resources from that facility now. What we don't know is that additional passenger that was brought there, whether they were brought there because they were related to the passenger who was brought there because they have symptoms, or was there a reason why they were brought there in terms of their close proximity to that passenger in one reason or another. Important to note, the risk still remains low, but this is definitely increased in terms of its level of concern or public health concern. Granted, we have more patients who are sick. The fact that this virus takes so long to develop an incubation period from when you're exposed to symptoms makes this picture even more difficult to contain.
1: That's Dr. Darian Sutton, medical correspondent for ABC News, Monday evening at 11:34. In other news, the ceasefire between the U.S. and Iran is on shaky ground tonight. President Donald Trump says the deal is now on life support. His words: after rejecting Iran's latest proposal on Monday, the stalled diplomacy comes as tensions remain high tonight, with recent exchanges of fire raising fears this evening the region could slip back into a broader war. Iran continues to control the Strait of Hormuz tonight, a critical route for global oil shipments, as we've reported on WTOP, while the U.S. maintains a blockade of Iranian ports. ABC News correspondent Sophie Flay.
3: Oil prices rising again after President Trump rejected Iran's response to a U.S. peace proposal. The president saying, "I have just read the response from Iran's so-called representatives. I don't like it. Totally unacceptable." The U.S. proposal called for Iran to reopen the Strait of Hormuz. In exchange, the U.S. would ease its blockade of Iranian ports for a 30-day period when both sides could negotiate a full deal.
4: When the mediators, in this case Pakistan, ask us, head of state to head of state, to give this negotiation another chance before we go back to bombing Iran, then I think that's completely an appropriate choice for President Trump to make.
3: Iran's response reportedly included a demand to end the war and lift oil sanctions. With the strait still closed, global oil prices jumped more than 3%. Gas prices are averaging $4.48 a gallon nationwide, $1.50 higher since the war began. And now, an indication the Trump administration may offer some relief to drivers. The energy secretary suggests the administration is open to suspending the federal gas tax, which is 18 cents per gallon. It's a shift from last week, when a White House official said suspending the gas tax was not under consideration. Meanwhile, as many Americans cut back on spending due to those high prices, Transportation Secretary Sean Duffy is facing backlash over his new reality show called The Great American Road Trip.
5: Welcome to Montana.
3: It follows Duffy and his family traveling across the country to celebrate the United States' 250th anniversary. Former Transportation Secretary Pete Buttigieg called the series brutally out of touch, but Duffy responding, saying, "Zero taxpayer dollars were spent on my family," and saying the goal of the show was to rediscover what makes America great.
1: That's ABC News correspondent Sophie Flay. WTOP at 11:36. Senate is back in session tonight, and debate is ramping up over a Republican plan on the table to spend $1 billion for security related to President Trump's White House ballroom project. WTOP Capitol Hill correspondent Mitchell Miller, Monday evening, Today on the Hill.
6: The Senate's top Democrat, Chuck Schumer, served notice today that his party won't let up in its criticism of the ballroom. He charges that Republicans are putting the president's priorities ahead of the needs of working people trying to make ends meet. But South Carolina Republican Senator Lindsey Graham makes no apologies for supporting the ballroom.
7: The number one job of national security, I think, would be to protect the commander-in-chief and to have infrastructure under the ballroom that is very national security-centric.
6: Funding for the ballroom is just a small part of the more than $70 billion Republicans plan to spend on ICE and the Border Patrol. This week, they're kicking off work on the package through reconciliation, which could allow them to approve it without the votes of Democrats. On Capitol Hill, Mitchell Miller, WTOP News.
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1: WTOP News time now, 11:38. Traffic and weather on the 8th. Good evening, Monday, to Robert Workman and the WTOP Traffic Center.
9: Good evening, Dean. Crash quickly moved over to the right shoulder, westbound on I-66 near 29 in Centerville. You'll still see some flares and flashing lights, but you won't see much in the way of delays. Southbound on 395, we found the delays. There's road work as you head from Glebe Road down towards Duke Street. Only a single left lane open overnight. And further down on I-95, another big jam up in a work zone south of Quantico. There, only a single right lane is open, heading down towards 610 Garrisonville Road. Northbound 95, A-OK up to Springfield. Wilson Bridge looks good. There's still Beltway construction in Prince George's County. Loop at Branch Avenue, two right lanes are flared off there. 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I'm Robert Workman. Your next traffic report in 10 minutes.
1: 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Here now, 7 News First Alert Chief Meteorologist Veronica Johnson with a cold forecast, at least to start out with.
10: Still have some clouds out there right now, but skies will continue to clear, and our clearing skies with light winds will allow temperatures to drop all the way down into the upper 30s to mid 40s by morning. Could see some patchy frost out in western Maryland on south. Sunshine for your Tuesday and higher temperatures at 69 to 72 degrees. Wednesday's temperatures mid 70s with mostly cloudy skies, rain and thunderstorms for the late afternoon through the evening. I'm 7 News Chief Meteorologist Veronica Johnson in the First Alert Weather Center.
1: We're at 51 degrees in our nation's capital, where the time now on WTOP is 11:40. On WTOP, of course, we bring you money news at 10 and 40. Here's John Wardot.
11: Applebee's is courting consumers who are looking for protein and who are looking to get more food for their money. The restaurant chain is bringing back All You Can Eat this summer, and the menu features boneless wings and shrimp. $16 gets you three proteins and fries. Starbucks has started rolling out a new ordering feature on its app. You can schedule your order up to an hour in advance now. Starbucks is going to introduce its new summer menu on Tuesday. The Dow Jones Industrial Average on Monday rose 95 points. The S&P 500 advanced 13. The NASDAQ was up 27. And a key report on inflation is due out Tuesday. We get the Consumer Price Index. A MarketWatch survey says that report could show consumer prices in April were up almost 4% compared to this time last year. John Wardock, WTOP News.
1: Asian stocks are mixed this 11 p.m. hour, mainly higher. The Shanghai, the acceptance here, with the exception, I'm trying to say, down by almost 20 points this check. The Hang Seng is up by 65 points. The Nikkei is down by 387 and some change.
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1: A nonprofit group already facing charges from the Justice Department now also tonight faces a state investigation.
14: The Alabama Attorney General announcing a civil investigation into the Southern Poverty Law Center's fundraising practices. This follows the recent federal indictment of the organization. The AG said he sent a subpoena seeking information about its donations and payments to informants, and that he's seeking to determine if the organization violated state laws related to charitable organizations or deceptive trade practices. President Trump's DOJ already announced a criminal indictment against the SPLC, accusing it of fraud. The center's officials have vehemently denied the accusation. I'm Julie Walker.
1: WTOP at 11:42. To the world of sports, in this latest edition of DC Sports Filtered, that is, our own Rob Woodfork is focused tonight on the Wizards, as the Wizards fans continue to celebrate the team's NBA draft lottery win and the right to pick first overall in one of the deepest draft classes in recent memory. Rob has more tonight on what the experts say comes next for the Wizards.
15: Just being here means everything for the Wizards, considering I wasn't even born the last time they won the NBA title, and David Aldridge of The Athletic.
16: I was 14 years old the last time this team won 50 games. That tells you how long ago it was. It's a big deal for this franchise and its fan base to finally have some legitimate hope. You have a chance to draft a star. And that's something this team hasn't really had for a very long time.
15: The projected pick is BYU star A.J. DeBonta, who our resident AP Top 25 voter Dave Preston was convinced is legit based on one stretch that helped make him the nation's leading scorer.
17: He more than held his own against an Arizona Wildcats team that was a top 10 team the entire way, was even number one for stretches. An Iowa State team that at one point were one of the last unbeatens. DeBonta was able to play very well against two high-level teams in quick succession. That was the sequence, though, right there.
15: Both Aldridge and Preston downplayed the reports that the Wizards could trade the pick ahead of the June 23rd draft. Rob Woodfork, WTOP Sports.
18: Crashes, car fires, closures. If it's urgent, call the WTOP Traffic Center at 866-304-WTOP. What's happening when it's happening? WTOP Traffic Updates every 10 minutes.
1: We're looking for it to be clear and cold this overnight early morning. By daybreak, Veronica says it will be cold, 38 to 47, mostly sunny later on Tuesday, the high 70 to 73. I'm Dean Lane. Welcome in for the ride. We're at 49 degrees in Washington, where the time now is 11:44.
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1: Now we turn tonight here at WTOP to the latest on the hantavirus to update you. More than a dozen Americans who were on board the cruise, the ship itself at the center of the hantavirus outbreak, are back in the U.S. tonight. Two are at Emory University in Atlanta, we understand. The other 16 are in Nebraska tonight, including the American who tested positive. He's in a biocontainment unit right now at the University of Nebraska. There have been at least 10 confirmed or suspected cases of hantavirus linked to the outbreak on that ship. Three people have died. But public health officials do say tonight there is still no reason to panic. For more now, we turn to Dr. Carrie Debick with the Johns Hopkins Bloomberg School of Public Health on how hantavirus actually spreads.
19: Hantavirus is kind of a wide range of viruses. There's over 20 different members. And the particular one that has caused this outbreak is called Andes virus. And it's specifically found in South America, in Chile and Argentina, whereas here in the United States, we have a different type of hantavirus. Now, what's unique about the Andes strain is it's the only one that is known to transmit human to human. So that is why this is, you know, so much in the news and why people are really worried about it.
20: Dr. Debick, we had you on last Monday. I'm curious as to how you would characterize what has happened since then. Is the WHO and the Trump administration, CDC, going in the right direction with all of this, do you think?
19: I think what we're seeing is on par with what we would expect for this particular virus. So far, it's been contained to people who had exposure to those that got sick on the cruise ship. And it seems like the World Health Organization and the CDC here in the United States are trying to do everything they can to keep the public safe. This includes things like with the current people that just came back from the cruise in the United States, having them all go to University of Nebraska Medical Center, where they have the facilities to manage disease outbreaks and rare diseases like hantavirus.
21: Now, public health leaders have been saying low risk to the public right now, no reason to panic. Do you agree with that assessment?
19: I absolutely agree with that. Again, this is a virus that doesn't spread super efficiently between people. In past outbreaks with Andes virus, what we've seen is that it spreads between people that have come into close and prolonged contact. You know, this isn't something that spreads as readily as COVID or flu, for instance.
20: Some folks, doctor, are still a little worried. When should or when will you all, are there any signs that we know we can see from all of you as public health leaders that where you go, okay, this thing's a little more serious?
19: Right. And I totally understand people's fear. I mean, I think that, you know, given that the coronavirus outbreak was only a few years ago and that pandemic really impacted all of our lives, I think anytime there's a virus that people haven't heard of, it's going to be a little scary. What I would say is that The really good thing about this is that the World Health Organization got in and started doing contact tracing very soon after this particular outbreak happened on the ship. And so the hope is that they've been doing contact tracing for anybody that had exposure to people beyond those that were directly on the ship. So I think that, you know, as long as we're not seeing cases pop up that are outside of their contact tracing, that we're in pretty good shape. Again, so far, all the cases have been associated with people that were on the ship.
1: On WTLP tonight, that's Dr. Kari Debi with the Johns Hopkins Bloomberg School of Public Health and a conversation with Sean and Ann with the latest on the hantavirus. Good evening. Welcome in. 11:48 on WTLP. Over to Robert Workman in the WTLP Traffic Center.
9: Beltway construction remains outer loop in Prince George's County at Route 5 Branch Avenue. Right half of the roadway is tied up. That still leaves two left lanes getting by without too much trouble. You're okay as you continue around towards Greenbelt. Might see some police activity on the inner loop of the Beltway in that long stretch between the VW Parkway and Route 50. It's supposed to be over on the right shoulder. Montgomery County, outer loop runs without issue through Silver Spring and Bethesda. They've set up roadwork on the inner loop of the Beltway. North of the Clara Barton Parkway up towards River Road, two right lanes are tied up there. Chesapeake Bay Bridge, eastbound span closed overnight. One lane gets by each way, sharing the westbound span. 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I'm Robert Workman, your next traffic report in 10 minutes.
10: After the rain, continued clearing here this evening with temperatures between 49 and 54 degrees. Now tonight, we're mainly clear and quite chilly, down to 39 to 45 degrees. High temperature for Tuesday of 69 to 72 degrees. It's going to be warmer, brighter, mostly sunny skies. I'm 7 News Chief Meteorologist Veronica Johnson in the First Alert Weather Center.
1: We're at 50 degrees straight up in our nation's capital.
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13: News happens here.
1: President Trump says tonight he has plans to bring down prices at the gas pump, as we hear from News Nation's Libby Dean.
3: While President Trump considers what comes next for U.S. operations, those military operations in Iran, gas prices continue to rise here at home, with the national average sitting around $4.50 per gallon. All in an effort to provide some relief. We're hearing President Trump say today that he wants to suspend the federal gas tax, which he would, of course, need help from Congress to do.
1: Experts say tonight any savings from suspending the national gas tax may be limited and could come with trade-offs, as we hear from CBS News business contributor Javier David tonight.
4: You've got state and local taxes that have, state and localities that have gas taxes of their own. Those rates are even higher than the national level. So it's not even clear, just because the feds declare a holiday, state and local authorities will follow suit.
1: Even though the price of gas and airline tickets, of course, as we all know, is jumping right now, experts expect record-breaking travel during Memorial Day weekend, which is just around the corner. AAA predicting tonight 45 million Americans will travel at least 50 miles from home this year, up slightly from last year at this time. And airlines will be watching the holiday weekend closely as a bellwether for the entire summer season.
5: AAA says the average Memorial Day plane ticket was $800 round trip, down a bit from last year. But many of their bookings came before jet fuel started surging in March.
6: Last-minute travelers may have a hard time finding any good deals. So people who locked in better prices over Memorial Day weekend did so months ago.
5: The nation's airlines remain bullish about the summer, even as airfare continues to climb. Round-trip domestic flights are up about $70 over last year.
1: CBS transportation correspondent Chris Van Cleve reporting tonight.
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15: The Wizards may have a big decision with the number one overall pick in the NBA draft next month, but it is theirs to make, whether they trade it or use it on a blue chip prospect. And I am among the many to call for BYU star AJ DeBonsa to be the pick. Our resident AP Top 25 voter Dave Preston agrees.
17: Against ranked opponents in conference play, he averaged 24 points, 5 rebounds, and 4 assists per game. He scored 35 points in the NCAA first round game. I think this is a kid with a very high ceiling. I just think that this kid, with what the Wizards have as well, Alex Sarr on this roster, with Anthony Davis in theory on this roster, with Trae Young in theory, at least short term, I think this is the best fit short term and long term for the Wizards.
15: Dave also cited a specific stretch that closed the case for DeBonsa in his mind, and David Aldridge of The Athletic shared his insights on WTOP.com. Check the sports page. It's where you can also read Dave's Nationals notebook before Tuesday series opener in Cincinnati on the second leg of the Nats' 6-game road trip. NFC East rivalries were at the center of the NFL slow trickle of the 2026 schedule announcements. The Dallas Cowboys will host the Philadelphia Eagles Thanksgiving Day for the first time since 2014, which is a bad omen for Dallas, considering they're 0-2 against the Eagles on Turkey Day by a combined score of 60-10. Those Cowboys open their season against the Giants for the 8th time since 2012, and they'll do it on Sunday Night Football in New York in the primetime debut of head coach John Harbaugh for Big Blue. Rob Woodfork, WTOP Sports.
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10: Crashes, car fires, closures. If it's urgent, call the WTOP Traffic Center at 866-304-WTOP. What's happening when it's happening? WTOP Traffic Updates every 10 minutes.
1: WTOP at 1158. Traffic and weather on the 8th to Robert Workman first in the WTOP Traffic Center this evening.
16: Slow going on the Virginia side through a couple of work zones. South on 395, only a single left lane open from Glebe Road down towards Duke Street. Only a single right lane open south on I-95, beginning south of Quantico and going down towards 610 Garrisonville Road. That one could cost you 15 or 20 minutes. On the interloop of the Beltway in Montgomery County, off the American Legion Bridge up towards River Road, two right lanes are tied up there. They're also working on the Beltway in Prince George's County. Outer loop at Branch Avenue, two right lanes are taken away there as well. 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I'm Robert Workman. Your next traffic report in 10 minutes.
18: Clearing skies after our morning rain. The next chance of rain is going to be Wednesday, mainly for the afternoon and evening. Could even get some stronger thunderstorms. So for your Tuesday, expect warmer conditions and more sunshine. It starts with a cold morning Tuesday at 39 to 45 degrees. Temperatures will rise to about 69 to 72 degrees. And also in the 70s on Wednesday, 70 to 77 degrees, with the rain and thunderstorms coming in mainly during the afternoon. I'm 7 News Chief Meteorologist Veronica Johnson in the First Alert Weather Center.
1: Under a bit of a chill this evening, we're at 48 degrees. 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
1: Good Tuesday morning, May 12th. Welcome in. I'm Dean Lane. Coming up this midnight hour Tuesday on WTOP, Virginia Democrats asking the U.S. Supreme Court this week to step in after the state's highest court struck down their redistricting plan. The man accused of trying to assassinate President Trump at the White House Correspondents' Dinner pleads not guilty to all four charges against him.
19: A lawsuit is filed over a reflecting pool makeover by the Trump administration. I'm Mike Marilla.
1: Gains across the board on Wall Street. Good morning.
20: From ABC News, I'm Stephanie Officer. 15 Americans evacuated from the MV Hondius were taken to quarantine in Omaha, Nebraska. Two were brought to Georgia's Emory Medical Center. But nine Americans who disembarked from the ship days earlier are not at a medical facility. ABC's Victor Oquendo.
21: Dr. Rashid Job, who coordinated the White House COVID response, is now concerned the virus may spread more easily than initially thought.
29: At least three of the people who got infected did not have close contact, and they may have had just casual contacts.
21: Which is why he believes everyone from the ship, including those who came home a few weeks ago, should be quarantined away from others.
29: A period of quarantining and observing everybody very closely.
21: Hantavirus can kill up to 40% of patients. At least three people have died among 11 cases. The latest, a French and Spanish passenger from the ship.
20: We're told the nine former passengers are self-monitoring and updating their local health departments on their conditions. The family of one of the victims killed in last year's mass shooting at Florida State University is suing ChatGPT maker OpenAI, claiming the company's artificial intelligence was an active participant in helping the suspected killer plan the attack. ABC's Pierre Thomas.
30: The new lawsuit claims that the alleged gunman, 20-year-old student Phoenix Eichner, used ChatGPT to explain to him how to load and operate a shotgun, including how to turn the safety mechanism off. At one point, the lawsuit alleges the shooter asked how many fatalities it would take to get the most attention. According to the lawsuit, ChatGPT responded it was much more likely to get media coverage if children are involved. Even 2 to 3 victims can draw more attention.
31: From the outside looking in.
20: Two South Florida police officers claim Ben Affleck and Matt Damon's film The Rip used too many real-life details, damaging their reputations. Court filings do not say how much the officers are suing for. Parts of The Rip were inspired by a real 2016 case where cops found more than $21 million linked to a suspected marijuana trafficker in a Miami Lakes home. You're listening to ABC News.
1: WTOP at 12:02. Good Tuesday morning, May 12th, 2026. Clear, cold, overnight, early morning. Daybreak low, according to Veronica, 38 to 47. Later Tuesday, mostly sunny, not too bad, 70 to 73. We're at 50 straight up right now. Good morning to you. I'm Dean Lane. We do indeed thank you for taking us along for the Midnight Hour ride. That being the stories we're following for you Tuesday morning on WTOP. Virginia Democrats, where we begin, taking their redistricting battle, we understand now, to the U.S. Supreme Court. In an emergency filing, state leaders are now asking this week the justices to allow a new congressional map approved by voters to, in fact, take effect. The move comes after Virginia's Supreme Court struck down the plan, you remember, ruling the process violated the state constitution. But the appeal faces long odds since the U.S. Supreme Court rarely overturns state court rulings on their own constituents. WTOP's Scott Gelman has more for us.
3: Filing with the U.S. Supreme Court, that has happened since we heard from Senate Majority Leader Scott Surville, a Democrat in Virginia's legislature, that this is something that they had been planning on, though he told us earlier he didn't know the time frame. This is a 230-plus page filing with the U.S. Supreme Court, and the basis of this is what we've been talking about as it relates to redistricting for really months now. The Democrats say that the Virginia Supreme Court's ruling has a mistaken understanding of the meaning of the term election. You might recall that this is the question at the core of this. What is an election? Is it early voting and election day, or is it just election day? Republicans contend that early voting counts, and that's what Virginia's Supreme Court ruled, but now the Democrats taking this to the U.S. Supreme Court. Still unclear what this is going to mean as it relates to the midterm elections, more likely looking at implications for 2028, but clearly Democrats in Virginia moving with a sense of urgency. Virginia Democrats escalating this state Supreme Court ruling up to the U.S. Supreme Court. Scott Gelman, WTOP News.
1: WTOP at 12:03. Man accused of trying to assassinate President Donald Trump at that White House correspondents' dinner pleads not guilty this week, doing so Monday. Cole Allen appeared in federal court Monday facing four different counts tied to the shooting at the Washington Hilton. Prosecutors in the case say Allen was armed at the time with guns and knives when he rushed a security checkpoint, leading to an exchange of gunfire with a Secret Service agent who was injured. Allen's attorneys say they plan to seek the removal of federal prosecutors from the case. CBS News legal reporter Katrina Kaufman.
4: He has pled not guilty to these four federal charges against him. That includes allegedly attempting to assassinate the president. And they're also claiming an attempted assault on a federal officer. So we now have his not guilty plea. We've also learned that discovery will be beginning soon. And the real big thing that's happening here, though, is that his lawyers are trying to argue that Acting Attorney General Todd Blanche, U.S. Attorney for D.C. Jeanine Pirro, and potentially the entire D.C. office should be disqualified from this case. Because of the way they've been presenting in the media, they have said that they are potentially alleged targets of this attack. So this is an important argument that they're making here. They say that they want to get a bit more information, but that will be the big issue. Can this case even move forward in D.C. with these same prosecutors? Everyone has the right to the presumption of innocence, and they are claiming that he is not guilty to these particular charges. You know, I don't think they can deny that he was at the hotel, that he ran towards that magnetometer, that he was holding the gun, anything we see on video. But they are going to say, no, he was not attempting to assassinate the president. No, he was not doing these charges that you are claiming that he did.
1: CBS News legal reporter Katrina Kaufman at 12:06 on WTOP Tuesday. Even though the alleged assassination attempt unfolded during a large live broadcast event, a new survey commissioned by media watchdog NewsGuard finds one in four Americans believe this whole thing was staged. Washington Post reporter Liam Scott tells WTOP this morning one group is far more likely to buy into that theory. Adults under 30 who are about twice as likely, they say, to believe this whole thing was fake.
5: I interviewed one of the report's authors at NewsGuard, and her theory was that younger people were more likely to think that the shooting was staged because younger people are just more likely to be online, to be on social media, where most of these conspiracy theories are circulating.
1: Liam Scott says it reflects widespread mistrust in the institutions of civic life, including government and the news media. Stay tuned. 12:06 on WTOP. Virginia now has its first paid family and medical leave law on the books this morning. Governor Abigail Spanberger in Virginia signing the measure into law on Monday this week. The new policy, we understand, allows eligible workers to take up to 12 weeks of paid leave for certain family and medical needs.
6: Whether you punch a time card, swipe a badge, or work primarily for tips, you will be able to take up to 12 weeks of paid leave to address serious health needs for you and your family. And more than 3 million Virginians who previously lacked access to paid family leave will have the ability to care for a loved one, to recover from a serious illness, or to welcome a new child without sacrificing their pay or without ending that time with additional credit card debt.
1: It will apply, we understand, to businesses with 10 or more employees. 1207.
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1: 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All night
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1: 1208, traffic and weather on the 8th. Good morning to Robert Workman in the WTOP Traffic Center.
11: Good morning, Dean. Inner loop of the Beltway in Prince George's County between the BW Parkway and 450. Some police activity. Looks like they're in the right lane now, so stay to the center and to the left to give them plenty of room to work all the way down through New Carrollton. Outer loop of the Beltway, they're doing road work at Branch Avenue. Two right lanes are tied up there. And on the Maryland Beltway near River Road on the inner loop, two right lanes are blocked overnight. 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I'm Robert Workman, your next traffic report in 10 minutes.
18: Clear, calm, and chilly this morning. Our temperature is running between 39 and 45 degrees, but rising nicely. It's going to be quite comfortable and much warmer than yesterday, somewhere between 69 and 72 degrees with mostly sunny skies. Expecting Wednesday to be around 70 to 77 degrees, but with cloudy skies and rain likely for the afternoon through the evening and early night. I'm 7 News Chief Meteorologist Veronica Johnson in the First Alert Weather Center.
1: We're at 49 degrees to Pond Circle, 45 Germantown, 50 in Annandale this midnight hour, Tuesday morning, May 12th. Right now, 50 and holding outside the WTOP studios. Traffic and weather brought to you this morning on WTOP Tuesday by Long Fence. 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On WTOP, of course, we bring you money news at 10 and 40. Here's John.
12: The real estate market around Greater Washington saw a nice surge in activity last month. Bright MLS says the number of new listings grew more than 7%, and buyers were active. In the D.C. Metro, pending home sales grew more than 9% last month. Meanwhile, the national picture is not as robust. The National Association of Realtors said Monday that existing home sales grew only 0.2% last month. Corey Burr is keeping tabs on all this at TTR Sotheby's.
17: The DMV is looking pretty strong relative to the rest of the country. We're well diversified. We have excellent income for our employees. People are sitting on a lot of equity in their houses. It's weathering very well this high interest rate environment.
12: On Wall Street Monday, the Dow Jones Industrial Average rose 95 points. The S&P 500 added 13 and the NASDAQ tacked on 27. John Werdock, WTOP News.
1: Asian stocks this midnight hour check overseas this morning. Mixed, mainly higher. Shanghai, the exception, down by a little better than 17 points this check. The Hang Seng is up 78 points and some change. The Nikkei is up by 278 points.
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1: Good Tuesday morning, May 12th. Thanks for taking us along for the Midnight Hour ride. If you're just joining us, welcome in. Glad you're with us to start your Tuesday. Clear and cold, Veronica says, overnight early morning. And I mean cold, 38 to 47. Mostly sunny later this Tuesday, high 70 to 73. We're at 50 straight up in our nation's capital. I'm Dean Lane. Glad you're with us. 12:14, the time now on WTOP.
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13: News happens here.
1: AI in the sky is where we turn next. The FAA, Federal Aviation Administration, is now testing a new artificial intelligence program aimed at easing the workload for air traffic controllers. The project is designed to better manage air traffic before congestion builds in the skies. Instead of replacing controllers, the system would use information like flight schedules and weather to adjust routes and timing in advance. The effort comes as the agency, of course, is working to modernize aging systems and address growing strain in the nation's airspace. Politico's aviation reporter Ariana Pollack is following this story closely.
10: The FAA is just exploring how to use AI in some of its technologies and intersecting it with how congestion is dealt with at airports and how air traffic controllers can be notified well in advance of how they're going to mitigate traffic. We're talking weeks in advance, months in advance. So it's not necessarily two planes in the sky at the same time and all of a sudden an alert goes off from some sort of AI machine out there that alerts the air traffic controller. This is more so AI is combing through, looking at schedules, looking at congestion times at airports, when it could really resolve some of those times for air traffic controllers not to be so inundated. And that's what the FAA is exploring right now with some of these technologies.
15: When you hear from aviation experts about whether or not this would be a safer way to go about air traffic control, what are you hearing from the people who would actually be controlling the planes and controlling the air traffic?
10: Congestion has been an issue for multiple airports, DCA being one of them, of course. We see controllers having to deal with the aftermath of planes bumping into each other, whether it's a wing clip or something like that, where they have to go back to the gate and then they have to send an emergency crew. Those types of things happen, and it's sometimes because there's too much happening on the tarmacs, too much happening when they're going out to the runways themselves. And it's one of those things that they can mitigate and make easier for themselves. So if AI has a role to play there, I think that the FAA would be welcome to have having those discussions with the groups that are able to give them that technology. It's just something to deal with. How many flights do we deal with on a daily basis? 40,000 some, and during the holidays, 50,000 some. That's a lot of planes in the sky and a lot of planes going out for takeoff and a lot coming in for landing. It's really just sifting through some of that congestion and helping down the line make it a little bit safer.
15: We've heard about AI being used at the Defense Department. There was that conflict within the Defense Department about which AI to use, how to use it. Is there a similar conversation going on, like which company to use or how it would be used in aviation, similar to what we saw with the Defense Department?
10: I think that those are divergent conversations at this time, because the FAA is just in the exploratory phase. And what the AI is doing is it's going to be predictive, but it's not necessarily taking over something. They're not having it control an entire system. It's really more so going through a lot of data that could help those controllers down the line. It's not necessarily having this mind of its own just at this stage. And I think they're looking at what company can do that the best for them before they actually make a selection point, which should be in the next few weeks, if not next few months. There might be other roles for AI in the future. We heard the previous administration under Biden, Secretary Buttigieg, also talked about there is going to be maybe a role for AI when we have other things in the airspace, drones, some of these air taxis. I think that they might look at systems that say, let's make a roadmap that is able to look at things in real time, much like how we track airplanes now with satellite-based technologies. Maybe AI can move down the line and see some of these in real time as well, so that way drones don't hit a plane or drones don't hit one of these air taxis or vice versa, anywhere where there's an abundance of commercial traffic. That's not even a conversation right now, but it doesn't mean the idea hasn't percolated. It could be in the next few years that that is even discussed, and maybe in the next decade or so we see that even live.
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11: A little bit of sluggish traffic southbound 3rd Street Tunnel. Had some road work down near the D Street exit. As you come down from New York Avenue, be alert. You may be squeezed down to one lane on your way down towards 695. Otherwise, downtown looks good across the Anacostia and Potomac River bridges. Virginia side, slow in the work zone that starts near Glebe Road and goes down to Duke Street with just a single left lane open through there. 95 moves well from Springfield to Dale City, but then you get that one lane treatment as you head south of Quantico. Only a single right lane open all the way down to 610 Garrisonville Road. We're brought to you by the Virginia Department of Rail and Transport. May is Bike Month. Haven't ridden in a while? Then think about somewhere you'd walk to and try biking there instead. Learn more at connectingva.org. I'm Robert Workman. Your next traffic report in 10 minutes.
1: Coming right up after traffic and weather this midnight hour on WTOP.
16: A lawsuit is filed over a reflecting pool makeover by the Trump administration. I'm Mike Marilla.
1: Plus,
19: how to make package deliveries and DC traffic smoother. A pilot program tests one method. I'm Kate Ryan.
18: Temperatures this morning, the lowest that I'm seeing on our 10-day forecast. We're looking at about 39 to 45 degrees at daybreak with mainly clear skies. And sunshine on tap for your Tuesday. Around 70 for a high temperature. It's going to be much warmer today. Mid-70s expected on Wednesday, but with clouds and rain likely for the afternoon, evening, and early night. In fact, could also have some thunderstorms and stray showers expected on Thursday, mainly overcast with highs in the low to mid-60s. I'm 7 News Chief Meteorologist Veronica Johnson in the First Alert Weather Center.
1: 49 DuPont Circle, 45 midnight hour, Germantown Tuesday morning, 50 Annandale, 50 and holding outside the WTOP studios. Also coming up this half hour for you on WTOP Tuesday morning.
21: A restaurant in Laurel has been shut down following a violent Cinco de Mayo. I'm Steve Karish.
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1: 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Thanks for taking the ride with us. Welcome in. 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
1: On the medical page, Maryland health leaders are monitoring two residents who may have been exposed to the hantavirus during international travel. The possible exposure here is tied to a flight, we're told, that briefly included a passenger from the cruise ship where the hantavirus outbreak actually started. The two Marylanders were not on the ship and are being monitored, we understand, out of an abundance of caution this morning. Health experts stress the risk to public remains very low at this time. No cases have been reported in Maryland since 2019, and none involving this particular strain. One Virginian is among the 17 Americans, we understand this morning, who were aboard the cruise ship. That person is said to be at home being monitored for symptoms. D.C. has been buzzing since work began last week to paint the reflecting pool American flag blue, the order coming from President Donald Trump. He even took a private drive, actually, onto the empty pool to see the projects up close and personal. The president has complained the pool is dirty and says crews have already removed a significant amount of trash. Now, there's legal action aimed at stopping the project, as we hear from WTOP's Mike Murillo.
16: Work is underway to resurface and paint the reflecting pool blue, but a nonprofit preservation group is trying to stop that work. The Cultural Landscape Foundation is suing the Department of the Interior and the National Park Service, claiming the project violates federal law by moving forward without required historic preservation and environmental reviews and without public input. The lawsuit argues a project which includes coating the pool in the shade the Trump administration calls American flag blue alters a key historic feature of the National Mall. In a statement, the Department of the Interior says President Trump, in its words, has done more to make the nation's capital a shining beacon than any other president. Interior Department officials telling WTOP the darker color is meant to improve reflections and address longstanding maintenance problems, including leaks and algae, while speeding up repairs ahead of the nation's 250th anniversary. The lawsuit is asking a federal court to halt the project until proper reviews are done and could require restoring the pool to its original design. Mike Murillo, WTOP News.
1: Here at WTOP, we turn this morning Tuesday to an update to a deadly crash involving a school bus in Accokeek that happened last week. Prince George's County Police have now identified this week the driver who died as 23-year-old Daquan Gravely. Investigators in the case say Gravely and a county school bus collided at Indian Head Highway and Pine Drive just after 7 a.m. Police say there were no students on the bus at the time. Gravely died at the scene. The driver of the school bus had minor injuries. Debris from the crash also damaged a third vehicle, we're told. The crash is still under investigation this morning. A big company is thinking small to tackle a problem on our city streets. D.C. and Amazon are testing a new delivery system called MicroFreight. It's designed to cut congestion and speed up drop-offs. WTOP's Kate Ryan explains for us this morning how it works.
19: D.C.'s director of the Department of Transportation, Sharon Kirschbaum, explains D.C. and Amazon are testing the use of quad cycles. Think e-bikes, but with four wheels and what looks like a mini truck cab to provide package delivery.
3: The pilot is going to include up to 15 of these e-quads. All of the start and then deliveries will be within the Navy Yard and Capitol Hill area.
19: Now, will delivery drivers want to switch to the quad cycles?
3: It's going to be win-win. I'm sure there's plenty of drivers that are really excited to be able to have the open air and are enthusiastic about trying this new type of delivery vehicle.
19: Those vehicles will max out at 18 miles an hour. They'll be able to use bike and bus lanes, but they will not be allowed on sidewalks. Kate Ryan, WTOP News.
1: It's been nearly a week since a stabbing and shooting locally in the same parking lot, actually in Laurel. The violence happened outside a restaurant, we understand, leaving neighbors on edge, as you might imagine. Now, there are new developments this week in the case as investigators continue to piece together exactly what happened here.
21: Following the violence on Cinco de Mayo, the city of Laurel has suspended the use and occupancy permit for the Amigos Mexican Grill for 30 days, effectively shutting them down. The Amigos Grill was the restaurant hosting the celebration before violence erupted in the parking lot. In a statement, the city said the business is being shuttered due to misrepresentation of the security plan, misrepresentation involving the Prince George's County Board of License Commissioners, and misrepresentation of the intended use of space. The suspension is in place for 30 days or until the city believes the violations have been rectified. Steve Karish, WTOP News.
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5: Even as Washington celebrates the Wizards' extraordinary good fortune in winning the NBA draft lottery ahead of a highly coveted 2026 draft next month, there's been reports they may trade the number one overall pick. Longtime NBA reporter David Aldridge of The Athletic said of that possibility,
6: "There is a not zero chance that they could potentially trade the pick. I just think it's a very, very low chance. I just believe that this front office, they've been very intentional about the types of players they want, and they've been very intentional about really creating a 360-degree franchise, right? Infrastructure, you know, rebuilding the arena to have a star around them, a real star that will be the centerpiece of all of that. And I think they want to take their guy, whoever their guy turns out to be, at number one, based on what they think is right, as opposed to waiting and reacting."
5: More from Aldridge and our own Dave Preston on which college prospects translate best to the NBA on WTOP.com. Check the sports page. Days before the full NFL schedule release on Thursday came the announcement of two games involving the Dallas Cowboys. They will open the season September 13th in New York against John Harbaugh's Giants on Sunday Night Football, and the traditional Thanksgiving Day game in Dallas will be between the Cowboys and the Eagles in the 4:30 kickoff. Just the third time the two rivals will meet on Turkey Day, and the first time in 12 years. Rob Woodfork, WTOP Sports.
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8: 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I'm Mitchell Miller.

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2: Looking out over the next 10 days, this morning's temperatures are looking the chilliest. We're somewhere between 39 and 45 degrees. We'll rebound for the afternoon. I have a high temperature around 69 to 72 degrees with mostly sunny skies. Expect clouds for Wednesday and Thursday and rain likely for Wednesday afternoon through Wednesday evening. Could even have some strong thunderstorms. Highs will be in the mid-70s on Wednesday. I'm 7 News Chief Meteorologist Veronica Johnson in the First Alert Weather Center.
3: We're at 46 degrees, Alexandria, a bit of a chill, but getting colder, according to Veronica, as we head towards daybreak Tuesday. 52 right now, Penn Quarter, 45 Columbia, 50 and holding outside the WTOP studios. Also coming up next half hour.
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0: It is the morning, May 12th, 2026. Thanks for taking the midnight hour ride with us. Welcome in. I'm Dean Lane. Tariq King is our producer. Among the top stories we're following for you this morning on WTOP. We begin with the latest to update you on the ceasefire. So it is. Between the U.S. and Iran, said to be on shaky ground Tuesday morning, President Donald Trump says this week the deal is now on life support. His words after rejecting Iran's latest proposal on Monday. The stalled diplomacy comes as tensions remain high, with recent exchanges of fire raising fears the region could slip back into a broader war. Iran continues to control the Strait of Hormuz this morning, a critical route, as we've reported on WTOP, for global oil shipments, while the U.S. maintains a blockade of Iranian ports. ABC News correspondent Tom Sophie Burridge with more.
3: With the Strait of Hormuz still blocked amid a fragile ceasefire, President Trump rejecting Iran's response to a U.S. interim proposal to end the war. The president saying in a post on social media, "I have just read the response from Iran's so-called representatives. I don't like it. Totally unacceptable." The one-page U.S. proposal would see Iran relinquish its stranglehold over the Strait of Hormuz, allowing free passage for the 1,500 cargo vessels trapped in the Persian Gulf, and providing some relief for the world's economy and gas prices in the U.S. In return, the U.S. would gradually ease its military blockade on Iranian ports, with a further 30-day period then beginning to negotiate a full deal. Those short-term compromises seemingly in jeopardy, more than a month after the ceasefire took hold. According to a source speaking with an Iranian state-linked news agency, Iran's response included demands like an end to the war and the lifting of oil sanctions within 30 days. In a new interview, the president telling Sinclair's Full Measure, the U.S. could still bomb Iran again.
4: I said they are defeated, but that doesn't mean they're done. We could go in for two more weeks and do every single target.
3: Americans feeling the cost of the war with rising prices at the gas pump. The energy secretary saying the administration is open to suspending the federal gas tax.
5: The main sticking point in the negotiations with Iran, the future of its nuclear program. And we still no breakthrough in ending the war. It's just days before President Trump is expected to travel to Iran's key ally China for a crucial summit with Chinese President Xi.
0: ABC News.

0: Correspondent Tom Sophie Burrich on WTLP Tuesday morning, where the time now is 12:33. To politics now, Virginia Democrats are taking their redistricting battle further to the U.S. Supreme Court, to be exact, in an emergency filing that state leaders are asking the justices to allow a new congressional map approved by voters to, in fact, take effect. Now, this move comes after, as you know, Virginia's Supreme Court struck down the plan, ruling the process violated the state constitution.
1: Virginia voters had approved a ballot measure that would have given Democrats four more winnable House seats, a big deal with congressional control on the line in November. It was intended as a response to President Trump urging GOP-led states to redraw their maps to help Republicans.
2: We will not let Donald Trump rig the midterm elections.
1: But the Virginia Supreme Court sent House Minority Leader Hakeem Jeffries and other Democrats reeling by invalidating the measure. Democrats are now taking a legal long shot. The Supreme Court generally tries to avoid second-guessing state court interpretations of their own constitutions. Sagar Meghani, Washington.
0: As Democrats take their case to the nation's high court, Washington Post reporter Greg Schneider tells WTOP this morning the appeal faces long odds at best.
3: It's a pretty ambitious Hail Mary from everything I've heard. Privately, a lot of Democrats admit that, you know, the chances that this conservative majority on the U.S. Supreme Court would grant a hearing and much less a decision in favor of Democrats in Virginia seems like pretty long odds. And the other problem is timing. There's a very choreographed sequence of events that has to happen for Virginia if Virginia were to adopt new maps, and then they'd have to program the state election system to have the new maps, and then you've got to hold primaries, and you've got to, you know, hold elections, and the window on that is closing very fast.
0: In fact, Schneider says this morning there's one significant deadline looming already. The congressional district maps must be in the state's computer system later today, this Tuesday. Stay tuned. Now to Capitol Hill this morning, where the Senate returned to session this week on Monday. The GOP security plan to spend $1 billion on a proposed White House ballroom is drawing sharp criticism this week from the Senate's top Democrat. WTOP Capitol Hill correspondent Mitchell Miller, Tuesday evening. Or Tuesday morning, that would be today on the Hill.
4: Senate Minority Leader Chuck Schumer says in a letter to fellow lawmakers that Americans don't need a ballroom. They need relief from what he calls a growing cost crisis. Some Republicans are wary of taxpayers coming up with funds for the ballroom security measures. But others, like Missouri Senator Eric Schmidt, say the money is needed.
5: This has to be addressed. At a minimum, we have to have a safe place to protect the President of the United States and the cabinet officials if they want to gather, or there's a state dinner.
4: The much larger funding Republicans are working on is the more than $70 billion for ICE and border protection. They plan to pass the funding on their own through budget reconciliation without support from Democrats. On Capitol Hill, Mitchell Miller, WTOP News.
0: Good Tuesday morning, May 12th. Thanks for taking the midnight hour ride with us. Glad you're in. What time is it? 12:37 here on WTOP. We'll update traffic and weather for you in just 1 minute. Meantime, if you're just joining us, a recap of some of the top stories Tuesday we're following this hour on WTLP.
6: ABC News, I'm Stephanie Officer. The 17 American passengers and one British national residing in the U.S. on board that hantavirus-stricken cruise ship are now stateside, but not back at home yet. At least one American passenger tested positive for hantavirus, another showing mild symptoms. ABC's Victor Oquendo.
7: Health Secretary Robert F. Kennedy Jr. said the U.S. government has been on top of the outbreak since day one.
8: We have this under control and we're not worried about it.
7: The president, hopeful too.
9: It seems like it is not easy to spread.
7: At least three people have died among 11 cases. The latest, a French and Spanish passenger from the ship.
6: Miners in Myanmar have uncovered a massive 11,000-carat ruby considered to be the second largest by weight ever found in the country. Myanmar produces about 90% of the world's rubies. Human rights groups urge jewelers to stop buying gems from the country since they say the industry has fueled internal conflict. This is ABC News.
0: Good Tuesday morning, May 12th. Thanks for taking the midnight hour ride with us. 12:38 the time. Traffic and weather on the 8th. And good morning to Robert Workman Tuesday on the WTOP Traffic Center.
10: Good morning, Dean. Southbound on 395. Still just one left lane open through the work zone from Glebe Road down to Duke Street. 95, okay, leaving Springfield down towards Dumfries, but south of Quantico, you're also down to just a single lane there. It's the right lane that's open as you head down towards 610 Garrisonville Road. Pretty long stretch, probably taking an extra 5 or 10 minutes to get through. Northbound, your lanes are open on 95 up to the Beltway. Montgomery County Beltway still have work on the inner loop in the two right lanes as you approach River Road. Coming up the hill from the American Legion Bridge, ease on over to the left. I'm Robert Workman, your next traffic report in 10 minutes.
0: Now we take you over to the P.J. 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Here now, 7 News First Alert Chief Meteorologist Veronica Johnson with a cold forecast.
11: Well, we're not going to have any rain today, but with clear skies, the light winds, calm conditions out there, we are seeing some pretty low temperatures in the upper 30s to mid 40s. Later today, we'll see temperatures rise into the lower 70s with mostly sunny skies. Mid 70s on Wednesday, that's even warmer, but with clouds, rain, and thunderstorms, mainly for the afternoon and through the evening. Thursday, some lingering light showers expected with highs in the mid 60s. And back to the mid-70s on Friday with sunshine. 7 News Chief Meteorologist Veronica Johnson in the First Alert Weather Center.
0: Your midnight airport check. We're at 49 degrees. Reagan National, 50 this hour at BWI Marshall. 49 Dulles, 50 and holding outside the WTOP studios, where the time now on WTOP Tuesday morning is 12:14. That would be 12:40. Let's check your money news now.
12: A new report shows the housing market around Greater Washington saw a spike in activity last month. Bright MLS says pending home sales grew nicely. Lisa Sturdivant is chief economist for the listing service.
13: We did see an uptick in the number of offers made on homes. The number of new pending contracts was up 9.3% year over year. That means that we have more buyer activity out there.
12: Meanwhile, another report out Monday shows the national real estate picture not as rosy. The National Association of Realtors said existing home sales grew only 0.2% last month. The major stock averages notched a win on Monday. The Dow Jones Industrial Average up 95. The S&P 500 up 13. The NASDAQ gained 27 points. John Wardock, WTOP News.
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0: Good Tuesday morning, May 12th. Welcome in for the Midnight Hour Ride. Glad you're with us. 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
0: Let's talk election stuff. Mail-in ballots for D.C.'s June primary are now going out, and voters will notice a big change. For the first time, the district is using ranked choice voting. Now, it was approved by voters back in 2024 to be able to take place. Under the system, voters can rank up to 5 candidates in each race. If no candidate gets a majority, the last place finisher is eliminated, and those votes are redistributed based on the next choice, continuing until someone tops 50%. Early in-person voting begins June 8th. Primary day is June 16th. Fairfax County Police are launching a new program this week to equip patrol cars with critical emergency tools that officers can use in the field to help save lives.
19: Automated external defibrillators have been used for years to shock someone out of cardiac arrest. Now, Fairfax County Police are putting 40 of these life-saving devices into their patrol cars.
20: Each of the 8 stations is getting 5 AEDs. Those will be shared between day work and midnight shifts.
19: Officer Eric Acevedo has long advocated for this.
20: Your survivability rate post 10 minutes going to sudden cardiac arrest without the arrival of CPR and AED is less than 10% for the most part. With an AED of an officer arriving within 3 minutes of someone in sudden cardiac arrest, we're talking about survivability potential within 70 or 80%.
19: Acevedo says they've had success in supplying patrol cars with other medical gear and is hopeful about this program. Alan Etter, WTOP News.
0: A move over, Bald Eagle, another American icon, is getting its due at D.C.'s Museum of Natural History. WTOP's Luke Luker tells us Tuesday morning the new exhibit explores the origins of the bison. It's near extinction, and it's remarkable for a comeback right now.
16: Here at the Museum of Natural History, visitors see a large buffalo as they enter the new Bison Standing Strong exhibit.
17: He stands about 6 feet tall.
16: While he technically doesn't live here, many that look just like him roamed around this very spot hundreds of years ago. Siobhan Starr is with the museum.
17: There were bison all the way to the Potomac.
16: The exhibit covers everything from bison's ancient ancestors to their near extinction in the late 1800s from overhunting to make way for railroads.
17: Where they went from populations in the many millions, by some accounts, 35 or 45 even million bison once roamed North America, all the way down to less than 1,000.
16: Museum director Kirk Johnson.
21: And then this amazing moment when between 1885 and 1905, people realized, wait a minute, we gotta do something here. We can't let the bison go extinct.
16: Now there are about 500,000 buffalo across all 50 states. At the Museum of Natural History, Luke Luger, WTOP News.
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22: Car fires, closures. If it's urgent, call the WTOP Traffic Center at 866-304-WTOP. What's happening when it's happening? WTOP Traffic Updates every 10 minutes.
0: Good Tuesday morning, May 12th. I'm Dean Lane. Thank you for taking the midnight hour ride with us. Time now on WTOP is 1245.
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0: Graduation season is upon us, and that means a flood of recent grads seeking employment. The most recent jobs report shows job creation performing better than last year at this time, actually, but that may not be telling the whole story. We turn now this morning Tuesday to CBS business analyst Jill Schlesinger to break down what the numbers mean for your grad.
24: You know, I don't want to overstate this. I'm going to give you some numbers to put it into context, but it's not a great market. It's also not terrible. However, we just got a new poll out from Gallup. I found really illuminating. It's really telling us that these grads are very pessimistic about the job market. And I think that is, it's sort of multifaceted. One is that we are seeing a decline, and we have seen over the last couple of years, of job openings for junior level positions. The second thing is we've seen an increase in the unemployment rate among recent college grads, meaning 22 to 27 year olds. So you have that group of people vying for the entry level jobs because they're out of work. And so it's become a tight job market. Layer on top of that, the idea that many of these young grads are really freaked out that AI is going to essentially eat up the job that they thought they were going to get coming out of college. And so you see how it can feel a little overwhelming if you're 21, 22 years old and out there looking for your first job.
25: Now, does it appear that recent grads are finding work in their chosen field, or are they accepting the best job they can find to pay their bills?
24: You know, we got a really interesting bit of research from Monster, the big job site. And I think that essentially, if you have a loan that is outstanding and you're about to see repayments start 6 months, you know, you have a 6 month grace period, you're going to take any job you can. And what we are also seeing is almost like a reordering of priorities. It used to be when you looked at an economy that's growing, we have a growing economy. I know there's a lot of bad stuff happening and gas prices are high, all of that, but up 30,000 feet, the economy is growing and we have positive job creation overall. When you look at that kind of market, usually you would say that young graduates would be really gung-ho, looking to get ahead, looking for growth in their career. But interestingly, in this Monster survey, this group of young adults are saying that they would trade higher pay for long-term stability. Now, stability is not something you necessarily associate with a young 20-something, right? But I think this is really interesting that job security has now edged out career growth as more important to these degree holders. And again, there is no sign of a recession, but this is so strange to see people feel this way coming into a job market where there is still growth.
25: Mm-hmm. What advice are you hearing and what advice are you giving to new grads who are on the hunt right now?
24: Aunt Jill always has advice. Believe me. So I think that the young grads are right and their parents are right to really be aware that there is an AI cloud looming in some respects. But you know what the antidote to that is? It is to actually create human connectivity, meaning that it now more than ever, it is important to find some human connection to an organization where you want to work. So if I'm applying to WTOP and my mother's friend's cousin's nephew has a friend in Mark Lewis. I'm going to use that connection, say to Mark, hey, Mark, I'm sending you my resume. Can you take a look at it? Can you please get it in the right person's hands? Mm-hmm. So you're looking for a human being that can help you. That, to me, is the most important thing. And of course, there is no dream job. Your first job is probably pretty lousy in general, and it's going to teach you a lot, no matter what it is.
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10: Prince George's County Beltway interloop running without issue from College Park through New Carrollton. Had some police activity earlier before Annapolis Road, but that's been resolved. Outer loop, they're working in the two right lanes at Route 5 Branch Avenue. Stay over to the left as you come up through Temple Hills towards Joint Base Andrews. On the right end towards the Beltway out of Southern Maryland, north on 210 up from Accokeek, north on Route 5 from the Brandywine split with 301 through Clinton and Camp Springs, or along Route 4 out of Upper Marlboro as you head for Joint Base Andrews and the Beltway in Forestville. 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I'm Robert Workman, your next traffic report in 10 minutes.
0: Let's check that forecast now with Veronica this morning, Tuesday, on WTOP in the midnight hour.
11: Clear, calm, and chilly this morning. Our temperature is running between 39 and 45 degrees, but rising nicely. It's going to be quite comfortable and much warmer than yesterday, somewhere between 69 and 72 degrees with mostly sunny skies. Expecting Wednesday to be around 70 to 77 degrees, but with cloudy skies and rain likely for the afternoon through the evening and early night. I'm 7 News Chief Meteorologist Veronica Johnson in the First Alert Weather Center.
0: 50 degrees this midnight hour in our nation's capital Tuesday, getting colder as we head through the morning.
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0: Good morning. Welcome in. 12:52, the time now on WTOP. Thanks for taking the midnight hour ride with us. Welcome.
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0: President Trump has this week nominated Cameron Hamilton to lead FEMA, marking a surprising return for the former Navy SEAL. Hamilton was fired last year after publicly defending the agency despite criticism from the president. That move signals a possible shift in the administration's approach to FEMA. If confirmed, Hamilton would serve as a top advisor or disaster response to both the president and Homeland Security Secretary Mark Wayne Mullen. Now, the agency has faced ongoing leadership turnover and operational challenges in recent years. Transportation Secretary Sean Duffy is drawing criticism recently for taking part in a new reality-style online series. The show called The Great American Road Trip follows Duffy and his wife and their 9 children traveling across the country to highlight America ahead of the 250th anniversary. Critics say this morning the series is tone-deaf, coming as many Americans face rising gas prices. ABC News correspondent Jay O'Brien.
6: Transportation Secretary Sean Duffy defending his seven-month side project.
7: Put your seatbelts on.
6: The one time the real world star is returning to reality TV in a five-part series called The Great American Road Trip, following Duffy, his wife, Fox News anchor Rachel Campos Duffy, and their children traveling to iconic American places. President Trump featured in the first moments of the newly released trailer.
7: So the motto is to love America is to see America.
6: At a time when gas prices are skyrocketing, the average cost of a gallon of gas exceeding $4 amid the war in Iran, Duffy's critics calling the series tone deaf. Former Transportation Secretary Pete Buttigieg slamming his successor, saying, "I love a good road trip, but this is brutally out of touch." A Trump cabinet member making a documentary about himself while regular families can't afford road trips anymore because Trump and his war put gas prices through the roof. Duffy, who shot the series over 7 months with his family in tow, responding to critics, claiming zero taxpayer dollars were spent on his family to participate, adding the series was filmed in short 1 to 2 day production windows, such as weekends and the kids' spring break. In the work since last year, Duffy says ethics and budget officials from DOT reviewed and approved his participation in accordance with federal rules. On its website, the Great American Road Trip, Inc. lists sponsors, including Boeing and United Airlines, companies Duffy is in charge of regulating.
0: ABC News correspondent Jay O'Brien this morning.
8: From ABC News Tech Trends. Nintendo says it's raising the price of its popular Switch 2. It'll now cost $500, up 50 from when it launched last year. It comes as gaming companies, which predominantly import their devices to the U.S., contend with tariffs from the Trump administration and the increased cost of RAM. General Motors has agreed to pay $12.75 million in civil penalties to settle a case brought by the California Attorney General and a group of law enforcement agencies. The automaker was accused of using its OnStar program to collect names, contact information, even location data and driving behavior on drivers, and then selling it to data brokers. And Amazon says its streaming service will soon get a scrolling feed of vertical video, similar to TikTok. The feature will be called Clips, and it will be used to showcase moments from movies and series on Prime Video. It's rolling out to customers in the U.S. now. With Tech Trends, I'm Mike Dubusky, ABC News.
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9: The Wizards may have a big decision with the number one overall pick in the NBA draft next month, but it is theirs to make, whether they trade it or use it on a blue chip prospect. And I am among the many to call for BYU star AJ DeBonta to be the pick. Our resident AP Top 25 voter Dave Preston agrees.
12: Against ranked opponents in conference play, he averaged 24 points, 5 rebounds, and 4 assists per game. He scored 35 points in the NCAA first round game. I think this is a kid with a very high ceiling. I just think that this kid, with what the Wizards have as well, Alex Sarr on this roster, with Anthony Davis in theory on this roster, with Trae Young in theory, at least short term, I think this is the best fit short term and long term for the Wizards.
9: Dave also cited a specific stretch that closed the case for DeBonta in his mind, and David Aldridge of The Athletic shared his insights on WTOP.com. Check the sports page. It's where you can also read Dave's Nationals notebook before Tuesday series opener in Cincinnati on the second leg of the Nats' 6-game road trip. NFC East rivalries were at the center of the NFL slow trickle of the 2026 schedule announcements. The Dallas Cowboys will host the Philadelphia Eagles Thanksgiving Day for the first time since 2014, which is a bad omen for Dallas, considering they're 0-2 against the Eagles on Turkey Day by a combined score of 60-10. Those Cowboys open their season against the Giants for the 8th time since 2012, and they'll do it on Sunday Night Football in New York in the primetime debut of head coach John Harbaugh for Big Blue. Rob Woodfork, WTOP Sports.
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0: 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Traffic and weather on the 8th to Robert Workman in the WTOP Traffic Center.
16: Beltway construction in Maryland. Interloop before River Road. Two right lanes are blocked. Over in Prince George's County, two right lanes taken away at Branch Avenue. Southbound on 395, only a single left lane open through the work zone from Glebe Road down to Duke Street, and only one right lane gets by south on I-95 south of Quantico through that work zone headed for Garrisonville Road. 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I'm Robert Workman. Your next traffic report in 10 minutes.
11: With clear skies and light winds, it could be cold enough to see some patchy frost around the area. Temperatures early this Tuesday morning, somewhere between 39 and 45 degrees. We'll have a high temperature at 69 to 72 degrees with mostly sunny skies. I'm 7 News Chief Meteorologist Veronica Johnson in the First Alert Weather Center.
0: We're at 50 degrees and holding in our nation's capital, where the time now is 12:59.
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0: Good Tuesday morning, May 12th. I'm Dean Lane. Coming up this morning, hour on WTOP Tuesday, Virginia Democrats making a long-shot appeal to the U.S. Supreme Court. We'll tell you why. Local nonprofits suing to stop changes at the Lincoln Memorial Reflecting Pool.
19: The man charged with trying to kill the president pleads not guilty. I'm Neil Augenstein.
0: Gains across the board on Wall Street in Monday trading. Good morning, 1 o'clock.
20: From ABC News, I'm Stephanie Officer. President Trump proposed temporarily waiving the federal gas tax while the war with Iran continues. The conflict has locked the Strait of Hormuz, preventing oil tankers from flowing in and out without risk. Now Congress has been asked to consider the option. He's got the approval of one Democrat who is usually at odds with the administration. One reporter noted Arizona Senator Mark Kelly has actually suggested a gas tax relief program in the past.
21: That's a good idea.
22: Do you think Senate Democrats as a whole
21: would support? I would.
28: That was originally your proposal, right?
21: Yes.
28: Back in 2022?
21: Yes.
28: And there were a lot of Republicans at that time who called it a terrible idea. They said Democrats were desperate. What do you think about that 180 that they've made today?
21: Well, I don't know if they've made it. The president made it. I support them.
20: The tragedy on the tarmac at Denver International Airport last week left a pedestrian dead on the runway, with more than 230 passengers and crew on a Frontier Airlines plane. Now the FAA and NTSB want to know how that person was able to get into a restricted area. ABC contributor, retired Army Colonel Steve Ganyard, tells ABC's Gio Benitez.
29: Denver's airport facilities are twice the size of Manhattan, and officials say they're now reviewing its perimeter security program.
30: It's very expensive to put high security fencing around any airport, particularly one the size of Denver. This incident does not look like it was some random person walking through an open part of the fence onto that runway. It appears to be something much more deliberate.
29: The FAA is now investigating. Many are asking how this person was able to gain access to one of the busiest runways in the country.
20: Jury selection began Monday for the trial of Kelvin Evans, the man charged with swiping jump drives featuring unreleased music from Beyonce, stolen from members of her team while she was in Atlanta on her Cowboy Carter tour last year. Evans' trial will take place this week. He previously rejected a plea deal and could now face up to 6 years in prison if convicted. You're listening to ABC News.
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0: WTOP News Time, now 1:04. Good Tuesday morning, May 12th, 2026. Clear, getting colder as we head towards daybreak. Veronica says the daytime low that you'll rise with is 38 to 47. Mostly sunny, nice later today, 70 to 73. We're at 50 straight up and holding in our nation's capital. Good morning to you. I'm Dean Lane. Topping the stories we're following this morning on WTOP. Virginia Democrats are taking their redistricting battle, we understand, to the U.S. Supreme Court in an emergency filing. State leaders are asking the justices now to allow a new congressional map approved by voters to take effect. This move comes after Virginia's Supreme Court, you remember, struck down the plan after the vote, ruling the process violated the state constitution. But the appeal faces some long odds, we understand, since the U.S. Supreme Court rarely overturns state court rulings on their own constitutions. WTOP's Scott Gelman.
2: We're now hearing from Attorney General Jay Jones in Virginia. A spokesperson from his office tells us that, quote, this office has jointly filed an appeal of this dangerous decision to the Supreme Court of the United States. Now, as far as the implications of this, unclear what it will mean for the midterms, or perhaps we're looking longer term at 2028. But one last chance, some Democrats, including Senate Majority Leader Scott Surovell, are describing this effort as.
4: We had a long public dialogue about what our congressional districts ought to look like in Virginia in response to what Trump is doing to our state and our country. And the Supreme Court of Virginia basically wiped that out with this basically one vote on the Supreme Court. And, you know, one vote doesn't equal 3 million.
2: As we've talked about extensively, all of this boils down to what is the definition of an election? Does it also include early voting? Is it only election day? Democrats here are arguing that the way that the Virginia Supreme Court ruled is not consistent with federal law. So a new development as this redistricting fight by Democrats in Virginia seems to be continuing. Scott Gelman, WTOP News.
0: WTOP News Time, now 1:05. Local nonprofit is going to court to try to stop changes at the Lincoln Memorial in the Reflecting Pool. The Cultural Landscape Foundation, as it's known, filed a federal lawsuit arguing the Trump administration failed to complete required reviews before resurfacing the basin with a blue tent to look like the American flag blue. The group is seeking a restraining order now to halt the work in its place. The Interior Department is defending the project this week, saying it will preserve the site for future generations. Washington Post reporter Dan Diamond is following the story closely, joining us on WTOP.
5: The Cultural Landscape Foundation, which has been critical for months now of President Trump's changes to D.C., has filed suit in an attempt to stop the resurfacing of the Reflecting Pool's bottom. So their argument, which has been borne out in some other court cases, is that President Trump should have gone through these federal review processes. One is a National Historic process, which is intended to protect changes to major monuments and other historic properties in D.C. The Reflecting Pool would be part of that. And another would be getting consultation from this federal panel, the Commission of Fine Arts, that is supposed to weigh in on big changes like changes to the Reflecting Pool, and they have in the past. President Trump, by all accounts, hasn't done either, and that's why the group brought suit. Things have changed since the president announced this last month. He was in the Oval Office, said that he and his team had decided on a plan to resurface the Reflecting Pool. It would take, initially he said it would be about a week, then he said maybe 2 weeks. It would cost less than $2 million. We are now several weeks in. The process is still ongoing. I flew into D.C. last night and looked down and saw that they've only completed maybe half or less of the Reflecting Pool bottom. And the contract that has been awarded is not less than $2 million. As the president said, it's now up to $13 million. So it is more expensive. It's taking longer. The president says that this work needs to be done because the reflecting pool leaks and has other problems that have needed fixing. That is true. But the challenge of doing it this way is we're kind of finding out in real time what they're doing, how much they're paying for it, and when they can expect to be done.
3: Is it possible for AI to work in the enterprise? The short answer is yes. The long answer is, oh yes. Users can pick the AI providers they prefer, and you can decide which data is off limits, monitor all AI activity, and control every detail. This is Enterprise AI from Ireland. AI at its best by keeping out the worst. Scaled for the enterprise. From Ireland.
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0: 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Good morning to Robert Workman in the WTOP Traffic Center.
8: Good morning, Dean. We still have the road work southbound on 395, starting near Glebe Road, heading down towards Duke Street with only a single left lane open through there. Adding to the problems now, a crash in the backup. As you head past Glebe Road, looks like they've moved those vehicles behind the construction barrels, so you've just got the one left lane open through there, but there might be some emergency response coming up in your rearview mirror. Look sharp. Southbound on 95, only a single right lane is open from Quantico down towards Garrisonville Road through that milling and paving zone, and that's pretty slow as well. Northbound 95, clean and green to the Beltway, and so is 395 up towards the Pentagon. 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I'm Robert Workman, your next traffic report in 10 minutes.
11: After a cold start, we'll have a much warmer afternoon compared to Monday. Temperatures this morning running between 39 and 45 degrees. We'll have a high temperature between 69 and 72 degrees. Mainly clear skies this morning and mostly sunny for your Tuesday afternoon. I'm 7 News Chief Meteorologist Veronica Johnson in the First Alert Weather Center.
0: Right now, we are at 50 degrees and holding in our nation's capital. 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
9: Panera Bread is preparing to close a restaurant in Montgomery County. The store in Rockville Town Center is expected to close within the week. Meantime, Panera Bread tells me a new Panera is popping up at Ritchie Station in Capitol Heights. It is hiring, and that location hopes to open this month. The company that brought us Lunchables is now introducing Snackables. Kraft Heinz has a new line of snacks featuring cheese, crackers, and fruit bites. And the line is playing to the protein trend. Snackables will feature 5 grams of protein. The Dow Jones Industrial Average on Monday up 95 points. The S&P 500 added 13. The NASDAQ Composite gaining some 27 points. And are small businesses feeling any better about the economy? We expect a report on small business optimism in the morning. John Werdock, WTOP News.
0: WTOP at 110. Men accused of trying to assassinate President Donald Trump at last month's White House Correspondents' Dinner pleads not guilty to all charges in the case. Paul Allen appearing in federal court in the district. His defense team is now asking a judge to disqualify D.C.'s top prosecutor and the acting U.S. Attorney General from the case. WTOP's Neil Augenstein was in the courtroom.
19: Cole Allen stood quietly by as his public defenders entered not guilty pleas for the 4 counts that he faces, trying to kill the president, assault on a federal officer, and 2 gun charges. But most of the discussion was about the defense motion that was filed late last week. The defense wants to disqualify D.C.'s U.S. Attorney Jeanine Pirro and the acting U.S. Attorney General Todd Blanche from prosecuting the case, since they were both at the Hilton for the correspondents' dinner and both made comments about the shooting and Allen. The defense said that Pirro and Blanche have suggested that more charges could be coming with more administration officials being listed as potential targets. The judge tried to drill down a bit on whether Allen's lawyers want to remove just Pirro or her entire office. The defense said likely the entire office. The judge asked the attorney for the Justice Department, do you know if you're boss or your boss's boss think that they were targets? The justice lawyer said it was too early in the investigation to say for sure. According to the defense, it's wholly inappropriate for victims of an alleged event like this to be individually prosecuting the case. The judge gave prosecutors until May 22nd to file their response before he makes his decision.
0: WTOP's Neil Augenstein.
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0: Good Tuesday morning, May 12th. Thanks for taking the ride with us this morning. Glad you're in. 1:13, the time now on WTOP this Tuesday.
7: 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WTOP.
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0: Question for you this Tuesday morning. Have we actually learned anything new about UFOs? The Pentagon has begun releasing long secret files on UFOs, also known as UAPs, offering a closer look at hundreds of unexplained sightings over the past several decades. The documents in question include reports from military pilots, surveillance footage, and even accounts from NASA astronauts dating back to the moon missions. So far, the material does not show any real evidence of contact with extraterrestrial life. Instead, many cases remain unexplained this morning, with grainy video and witness descriptions that don't point to clear conclusions. Flesh this out, WTOP's Nick Iannelli talks more about it with USA Today domestic security correspondent Josh Meyer.
12: I've been covering this for years, including the U.S. intelligence community and the Pentagon's release of prior documents. So we were a bit surprised at the timing of this. I mean, we didn't really get any heads up except for the fact that Trump was saying that he was going to release them at some point. But I don't see anything new in there about alien life forms, whether we've identified them or whether the government's withholding anything. What I did find, which was very interesting, is all of this internal correspondence between scientists and other experts trying to figure out how to learn more about the topic. And then even more fascinating, what do we do if aliens do come here? There was a 1963 memo, official use memo, to the State Department's Office of International Scientific Affairs. And it was called Thoughts on the Space Alien Race Question. And basically, it was asking the question, what do we do if an alien intelligence is discovered in space or on planet Earth? What the writer said was, whatever the case, however advanced this alien race would be, if we encounter one, he said, a policy of the immediate burying of all terrestrial hatchets would likely be in order. He said, even if we only found tame chemical Martians or merely the debris from some intergalactic survey mission, it would be a good idea to proceed on the assumption that the human race would finally have found a bigger problem than the ones it has created for itself. So it's kind of like the movie Independence Day, I guess, where all of a sudden everybody on planet Earth realizes they have a lot bigger problems on their hands than fighting with each other and unite to fight this common enemy. So we've been just trying to wrestle with this idea for almost 75 years now.
13: Yeah, who knows what the federal government has been doing all these decades behind closed doors on this. But because of what's happening now, there are some interesting philosophical discussions going on. Like you said, there have been some grainy black and white videos and photos being released. It's not the high resolution photos and videos that might be revolutionary that some people in the public were hoping for when members of Congress and members of the Trump administration started talking about releasing this stuff.
12: Yeah, I mean, it's not like you're going to see the famous long-awaited photos from Roswell or Area 51 where there's an alien being on a gurney that's being wheeled out of an aircraft. I mean, that's just not happening. Garrett Graff, who wrote a book on UFOs, in fact, it was on the U.S. government's search for alien life. I talked to him for the story, and he said, I don't see immediately any documents that don't seem consistent with the tens of thousands of pages of similar reports that the U.S. government has released in the past. What's interesting about what the Trump administration did is they've actually encouraged everybody out there to come to them with their analysis of these documents, to come to them with any other findings they may have. So I'm not sure they're ready for what's coming, but I think they're going to get an avalanche of people trying to figure this stuff out. I mean, there's a lot of people out there that have spent what some say is an inordinate amount of time trying to figure out if there's life on other planets. The Pentagon and the Trump administration might have opened up a Pandora's box here by welcoming everybody to contact them and tell them what they think.
13: But so far, the images and videos released, anticlimactic, right?
12: Yeah. You know, I've been to a lot of these briefings that they've had in the past with the Director of National Intelligence or the other agencies where we've talked about some of these things. They do look interesting. I mean, there's one that I don't think even came out in this release, but there was one before where they look like little Tic Tacs. I think that's what they're called. They're like little white orbs and they move incredibly fast. And so nobody's figured out exactly what that is. So there's just mysteries out there and someday we'll figure them out maybe, and maybe we won't. And who knows, maybe somebody in the public can give them a piece of the puzzle that they've been looking for and help solve some of this stuff.
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0: Coming up Tuesday morning in the 1 a.m. hour after traffic and weather this morning.
16: The city of Laurel makes a move on a Mexican restaurant after a night of violence on Cinco de Mayo. I'm Steve Karish.
0: Plus.
17: 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A package delivery in D.C. could look soon. I'm Kate Ryan.
11: Looking out over the next 10 days, this morning's temperatures are looking the chilliest. We're somewhere between 39 and 45 degrees. We'll rebound for the afternoon. We'll have a high temperature around 69 to 72 degrees with mostly sunny skies. Expect clouds for Wednesday and Thursday and rain likely for Wednesday afternoon through Wednesday evening. Could even have some strong thunderstorms. Highs will be in the mid-70s on Wednesday. I'm 7 News Chief Meteorologist Veronica Johnson in the First Alert Weather Center.
0: Around the region right now, we're looking at 46 degrees Rockville, 47 Ashburn, 46 Fort Washington, 50 outside the WTOP studios. Also coming up this half hour for you on WTOP this morning.
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22: 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I think you need to get that architecture right. Getting the data tagging right, those are the things that if you can get that right in the next 6 to 12 months, you can move pretty quickly in the following 12 to 36 months.
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8: Inner loop of the Beltway looks good as you head up from Annandale through Tyson's and across the American Legion Bridge. Be careful going up the hill, though, over on the Maryland side towards River Road. As you get closer to that exit, you'll see the two right lanes are taken away for a work zone. So to the far left to get by. Outer loop looks okay through Silver Spring and Bethesda and heading down towards Tyson's. No issues reported on 270 or I-95 towards the Maryland Beltway. Outer loop in Prince George's County, down near Route 5 Branch Avenue. They've got two right lanes taken away in that work zone as you come up through Marlow Heights. 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I'm Robert Workman. Your next traffic report in 10 minutes.
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0: Good Tuesday morning, May 12th. Thanks for taking the ride with us. 1:22 in the morning on WTOP. Welcome.
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0: talk transportation on WTOP Tuesday morning. Metro riders will soon, we understand, see changes aimed at making trip planning easier for you. A redesign website launches May 17th, we're told, followed by an updated Metro Pulse app at the end of the month. Both are built with a focus, they say, on real-time information. The new website features a 24-hour AI chat tool for customer support. The updated app will include, we understand, improved trip planning and more personalized features for you. Metro says the upgrades are part of an ongoing effort now to improve the customer experience. Here at home, the city of Laurel is taking action after a Cinco de Mayo celebration turned violent last week. Police say three people were shot, two others stabbed in the parking lot.
16: The restaurant where the violence is believed to have started has been closed by authorities. Laurel Mayor Keith Snyder says the safety of our residents, visitors, and businesses remains our highest priority. This after the city has suspended the use and occupancy permit for Amigos Grill on Baltimore Avenue, effectively shutting the restaurant down. The city cites misrepresentation of the security plan, misrepresentation involving the Prince George's County Board of License Commissioners, and misrepresentation of the intended use of the space as reasons for the permit suspension. Steve Karish, WTOP News.
0: You may have already seen a new way packages are being delivered in D.C. The Department of Transportation is testing a system called Microfreight. WTOP's Kate Ryan here to explain how it works.
17: Instead of big blue trucks rolling through D.C.'s downtown, the local Department of Transportation and Amazon are teaming up to test a microfreight system.
1: And the delivery method is using electric cargo quad cycles, and we call those cargo e-quads.
17: DDOT Director Sharon Kirschbaum sees real benefits from having fewer large trucks in some of D.C.'s most congested neighborhoods. The e-quads operate just like an e-bike, but have a trailer for packages, and they will not be allowed on sidewalks.
1: Between our bike lanes and our bus lanes, which these vehicles are allowed to ride in, I actually think that it will be reducing a lot of the traffic and simplifying it. So I think they'll be well embraced.
17: About 15 will be tested in the Navy Yard and Capitol Hill neighborhoods for the next 10 months. Kate Ryan, WTOP News.
0: Fairfax County Police are launching a new pilot program, we understand, aimed at saving lives. Patrol vehicles will now be equipped with automated external defibrillators, or AEDs.
2: We've been trying to push an AED program for quite some time. It's not super common in the Northern Virginia area.
18: Officer Eric Acevedo says five AEDs will be placed in each of the eight police stations in the county, 40 in all. Police, because they're already out on patrol, can reach a patient faster during a cardiac event where every second counts. The AED delivers a shock to someone having a heart attack to reset it to a regular rhythm. Getting medical help to a patient as soon as possible makes all the difference.
2: So where we started with having tactical emergency casualty care and giving officers tourniquets and chest seals and having them respond to accidents or incidents where trauma care was provided, we saw great success in those programs and improving survivability, and we knew pretty much the same thing would happen with AEDs.
18: Alan Etter, WTOP News.
0: This is a sad little story here. Barry Daniels of Southwest D.C. here at home is suffering from cancer, and he's also suffering from heartbreak. His service cat, you see, named Greedy, has apparently gone missing.
3: Today I can't eat, can't sleep. I didn't get but 1 hour of sleep. That would probably just make my condition worse than it already is.
0: He believes Greedy was holding and hiding in an old sofa that was removed from his apartment on Saturday over the weekend. If you're near the waterfront metro station and see a white cat with large gray patches, please try to help Barry and hang on to her for him. That would be something good. 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
4: Even as Washington celebrates the Wizards' extraordinary good fortune in winning the NBA draft lottery ahead of a highly coveted 2026 draft next month, there's been reports they may trade the number one overall pick. Longtime NBA reporter David Aldridge of The Athletic said of that possibility.
5: There is a not zero chance that they could potentially trade the pick. I just think it's a very, very low chance. I just believe that this front office, they've been very intentional about the types of players they want, and they've been very intentional about really creating a 360-degree franchise, right? Infrastructure, you know, rebuilding the arena to have a star around them, a real star that will be the centerpiece of all of that. And I think they want to take their guy, whoever their guy turns out to be, at number one, based on what they think is right, as opposed to waiting and reacting.
4: More from Aldridge and our own Dave Preston on which college prospects translate best to the NBA on WTOP.com. Check the sports page. Days before the full NFL schedule release on Thursday came the announcement of two games involving the Dallas Cowboys. They will open the season September 13th in New York against John Harbaugh's Giants on Sunday Night Football, and the traditional Thanksgiving Day game in Dallas will be between the Cowboys and the Eagles in the 4:30 kickoff. Just the third time the two rivals will meet on Turkey Day and the first time in 12 years. Rob Woodfork, WTOP Sports.
0: That'll be right up next half hour on WTOP Tuesday morning for you.
6: Congress returns to debate new funding for border enforcement and the president's ballroom. I'm Mitchell Miller, today on The Hill. It's gonna
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1: 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I'm Robert Workman, your next traffic report in 10 minutes.
2: Over to Veronica, who says we're starting out cold this Tuesday morning.
3: Well, we're not going to have any rain today, but with clear skies, the light winds, calm conditions out there, we are seeing some pretty low temperatures in the upper 30s to mid 40s. Later today, we'll see temperatures rise into the lower 70s with mostly sunny skies. Mid-70s on Wednesday, that's even warmer, but with clouds, rain, and thunderstorms, mainly for the afternoon and through the evening. Thursday, some lingering light showers expected with highs in the mid-60s. And back to the mid-70s on Friday with sunshine. 7 News Chief Meteorologist Veronica Johnson in the First Alert Weather Center.
2: A little bit of a chill, not too bad, but getting colder, as Veronica says, as we head towards daybreak now. We'll keep you updated with traffic and weather here on WTOP. This check, 45 degrees in Manassas this morning, 51 Metro Center, 47 Frederick, 47 now, having dropped about 3 degrees outside the WTOP studios at 1:30.
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2: What a good Tuesday morning, May 12th, 2026. Thanks for taking the early morning ride with us this Tuesday. Welcome in. I'm Dean Lane. Tariq King is our producer. Among the top stories we're following on WTOP this hour. We begin on the medical page, updating you on the latest on concerns this morning over that Hanta virus. The outbreak tied to a Dutch cruise, two Maryland residents who were on an international flight that briefly included a passenger infected with the Hanta virus, are now being monitored right now, this morning, by the state's health department. One Virginian is also at home being monitored for symptoms at home. More than a dozen Americans, we understand, who were on the cruise ship at the center of the outbreak have returned to the U.S. Two are now at Emory University this morning in Atlanta. Another 16 are in Nebraska, including the American who tested positive. He's being treated in a biocontainment unit. ABC News correspondent Victor Okendo is there.
6: We were all wondering what was next for these people that are now inside this quarantine unit. And we heard the governor say that the passengers will be in an assessment phase, at least for the next few days, here inside the quarantine unit in Omaha. But as long as they are asymptomatic, they will have the option to stay here for 42 days, which is the maximum incubation period for the Andes virus, or they will be able to quarantine at home. 17 Americans, one British national who lives here in the U.S., two of them now in Atlanta. They're being evaluated there at the moment. Others in quarantine, reportedly in good shape. They are all asymptomatic. They want to make sure that nobody here poses a public health threat. We were all wondering because the initial statement from the CDC was that there would not be any kind of mandatory quarantine. Now we know that at least these patients, those passengers that were transported off of that cruise ship, had a long journey here to Omaha, Nebraska. They will be here in Omaha for at least a few days.
2: ABC News correspondent Victor Okendo this morning on WTOP. The way the passengers are being handled right now, what does that say about how the situation is being contained?
7: It seems as though they're taking these steps to separate patients in order to leave the opportunity in case we see more patients who become symptomatic, because they want to make sure that they have space. So we focused on Nebraska, which is a biocontainment unit. This is the only federally funded biocontainment unit, but it's not the only one. In Atlanta and Emory University, they also have a biocontainment unit, a similar state-of-the-art facility. We know that facility because of the 2014 Ebola outbreak, and now they're likely using resources from that facility now. What we don't know is that additional passenger that was brought there, whether they were brought there because they were related to the passenger who was brought there because they have symptoms, or was there a reason why they were brought there in terms of their close proximity to that passenger in one reason or another. Important to note, the risk still remains low, but this is definitely increased in terms of its level of concern or public health concern. Granted, we have more patients who are sick. The fact that this virus takes so long to develop an incubation period from when you're exposed to symptoms makes this picture even more difficult to contain.
2: That's Dr. Darian Sutton this morning, medical correspondent for ABC News, where the time now is 1:33. In other news, to the ceasefire now, updating you on the war with Iran between the U.S. and Iran. It's considered to be the ceasefire on shaky ground this morning. President Donald Trump says the deal is now on life support. His words after rejecting Iran's latest proposal on Monday. The stalled diplomacy comes as tensions remain high, with recent exchanges of fire raising fears the region could slip back.

0: back into a broader war. Iran continues to control the Strait of Hormuz this morning, a critical route, as we've reported on WTOP, for global oil shipments across the world, while the U.S. maintains a blockade of Iranian ports. ABC News correspondent Sophie Flay.
1: Oil prices rising again after President Trump rejected Iran's response to a U.S. peace proposal. The president saying, "I have just read the response from Iran's so-called representatives. I don't like it. Totally unacceptable." The U.S. proposal called for Iran to reopen the Strait of Hormuz. In exchange, the U.S. would ease its blockade of Iranian ports for a 30-day period when both sides could negotiate a full deal.
2: When the mediators, in this case Pakistan, ask us, head of state to head of state, to give this negotiation another chance before we go back to bombing Iran, then I think that's completely an appropriate choice for President Trump to make.
1: Iran's response reportedly included a demand to end the war and lift oil sanctions. With the strait still closed, global oil prices jumped more than 3%. Gas prices are averaging $4.48 a gallon nationwide, $1.50 higher since the war began. And now, an indication the Trump administration may offer some relief to drivers. The energy secretary suggests the administration is open to suspending the federal gas tax, which is 18 cents per gallon. It's a shift from last week, when a White House official said suspending the gas tax was not under consideration. Meanwhile, as many Americans cut back on spending due to those high prices, Transportation Secretary Sean Duffy is facing backlash over his new reality show called The Great American Road Trip.
3: Welcome to Montana.
1: It follows Duffy and his family traveling across the country to celebrate the United States' 250th anniversary. Former Transportation Secretary Pete Buttigieg called the series brutally out of touch, but Duffy responding, saying, "Zero taxpayer dollars were spent on my family," and saying the goal of the show was to rediscover what makes America great.
0: ABC News correspondent Sophie Flay. The Senate is back in session this week, and debate is ramping up over a Republican plan to spend $1 billion for security related to President Trump's White House ballroom project. WTOP Capitol Hill correspondent Mitchell Miller, Tuesday morning, Today on the Hill.
4: The Senate's top Democrat, Chuck Schumer, served notice that his party won't let up in its criticism of the ballroom. He charges that Republicans are putting the president's priorities ahead of the needs of working people trying to make ends meet. But South Carolina Republican Senator Lindsey Graham makes no apologies for supporting the ballroom.
5: The number one job of national security, I think, would be to protect the commander-in-chief and to have infrastructure under the ballroom that is very national security-centric.
4: Funding for the ballroom is just a small part of the more than $70 billion Republicans plan to spend on ICE and the Border Patrol. This week, they're kicking off work on the package through reconciliation, which could allow them to approve it without the votes of Democrats. On Capitol Hill, Mitchell Miller, WTOP News.
0: Good Tuesday morning, May 12th. Thanks for taking the 1 a.m. hour ride with us. Glad you're in. It's 1:37 on WTOP. An update on traffic and weather for you in just 1 minute. If you're just joining us, welcome in for the ride. A recap of some of the top stories we're following this hour for you on WTOP.
6: ABC News, I'm Stephanie Officer. President Trump proposed temporarily waiving the federal gas tax while the war with Iran continues. The conflict has blocked the Strait of Hormuz, preventing oil tankers from flowing in and out without risk. Now, Congress has been asked to consider the option. GOP Senator Josh Hawley jumped on the idea so the Senate could vote on it.
7: I think the president is 100% right. We ought to suspend the gas tax. We ought to do diesel as well. Why wouldn't we take the opportunity to give working people some relief?
6: A formerly homeless Los Angeles teen begins a new chapter after getting accepted to 65 colleges and choosing New York City's Columbia University. Lamont Newell was a high school valedictorian and says he learned how to code at an L.A. summer camp, the same place where his family slept when they were struggling with homelessness. Lamont tells ABC News.
8: My family was a victim of gang violence and other aspects of crime, so they did push me to go in that lifestyle of academics rather than what they chose.
6: This is ABC News.
0: Good morning. Welcome in. 1:38 on WTOP. Over to Robert Workman in the WTOP Traffic Center this morning.
9: Dean, we still have Beltway construction in Prince George's County. Outer loop at Branch Avenue. Two right lanes are barreled off. Authorities now checking in that area for a crash that may be along the left side. Be alert as you come up from St. Barnabas Road on the Beltway. Heading up towards Joint Base Andrews, you might see some emergency response. You're certainly going to see the flashing lights at the work zone through there, but it could be a second problem on that stretch of the Beltway. Interloop looks okay. Over to the Wilson Bridge, there's still some work on the interloop of the Beltway in Montgomery County approaching River Road. Two right lanes are taken away there. We're brought to you by the Virginia Department of Rail and Transport. May is Bike Month, but it's also Bike to Bus to Bike Month, because all of the public buses in Virginia have bike racks. Learn more at connectingva.org or check your local transit company. I'm Robert Workman, your next traffic report in 10 minutes.
0: Now we take you Tuesday morning over to the P.J. 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Here now, 7 News First Alert Chief Meteorologist Veronica Johnson with a look at the cold forecast.
3: With clear skies and light winds, it could be cold enough to see some patchy frost around the area. Temperatures early this Tuesday morning, somewhere between 39 and 45 degrees. We'll have a high temperature at 69 to 72 degrees with mostly sunny skies. I'm 7 News Chief Meteorologist Veronica Johnson in the First Alert Weather Center.
0: 50 degrees in our nation's capital, where the time is 1:40. On WTOP, of course, we bring you money news at 10 and 40.
10: Applebee's is courting consumers who are looking for protein and who are looking to get more food for their money. The restaurant chain is bringing back all you can eat this summer, and the menu features boneless wings and shrimp. $16 gets you three proteins and fries. Starbucks has started rolling out a new ordering feature on its app. You can schedule your order up to an hour in advance now. Starbucks is going to introduce its new summer menu on Tuesday. The Dow Jones Industrial Average on Monday rose 95 points. The S&P 500 advanced 13. The NASDAQ was up 27. And a key report on inflation is due out Tuesday. We get the Consumer Price Index. A MarketWatch survey says that report could show consumer prices in April were up almost 4% compared to this time last year. John Werdock, WTOP News.
0: And again, the latest check of traffic and weather brought to you by P.J. 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
14: News
13: happens
14: here.
0: Heard this morning that a media mogul, Byron Allen, is buying BuzzFeed in a $120 million deal that gives him a 52% controlling stake and the CEO job. According to The Hollywood Reporter this morning, founder Jonah Peretti will step aside now and lead a new BuzzFeed AI division. It comes as the company continues to struggle as a publicly traded company, reporting a nearly 20% drop in ad revenue, a $15 million quarterly loss. BuzzFeed also plans more cost cuts. We'll keep you updated. A nonprofit group already facing charges from the Justice Department now also faces this morning a state investigation.
15: The Alabama Attorney General announcing a civil investigation into the Southern Poverty Law Center's fundraising practices. This follows the recent federal indictment of the organization. The AG said he sent a subpoena seeking information about its donations and payments to informants, and that he's seeking to determine if the organization violated state laws related to charitable organizations or deceptive trade practices. President Trump's DOJ already announced a criminal indictment against the SPLC, accusing it of fraud. The center's officials have vehemently denied the accusation. I'm Julie Walker.
0: In this edition of DC Sports Filtered, our own Rob Woodfork is focused this morning on the Wizards, as Wizards fans continue to celebrate the team's NBA draft lottery win and the right to pick first overall in one of the deepest draft classes in recent memory. Rob has more this morning on what the experts say comes next for the Wiz.
16: Just being here means everything for the Wizards, considering I wasn't even born the last time they won the NBA title, and David Aldridge of The Athletic.
17: I was 14 years old the last time this team won 50 games. That tells you how long ago it was. It's a big deal for this franchise and its fan base to finally have some legitimate hope. You have a chance to draft a star. And that's something this team hasn't really had for a very long time.
16: The projected pick is BYU star A.J. DeBonta, who our resident AP Top 25 voter Dave Preston was convinced is legit based on one stretch that helped make him the nation's leading scorer.
14: He more than held his own against an Arizona Wildcats team that was a top 10 team the entire way, was even number one for stretches. An Iowa State team that at one point were one of the last unbeatens. DeBonta was able to play very well against two high-level teams in quick succession. That was the sequence, though, right there.
16: Both Aldridge and Preston downplayed the reports that the Wizards could trade the pick ahead of the June 23rd draft. Rob Woodfork, WTOP Sports.
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0: Good Tuesday morning, May 12th. Welcome in. I'm Dean Lane. Glad you're with us. 1:45 the time now on WTOP.
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0: The suspect in the shooting at the White House Correspondents' Dinner recently back in April has pleaded not guilty this week to charges he tried to assassinate President Donald Trump. Cole Allen was handcuffed and shackled as he appeared for his brief court hearing on Monday in D.C. federal court. Now, the attack and the evacuation itself of the president and everyone else in the ballroom at the Washington Hilton that Saturday night got intensive live coverage. But a new poll shows a surprising number of Americans apparently believe the whole thing was staged. William Scott wrote about this survey in the Washington Post.
20: So this poll was commissioned by NewsGuard. That's a company that rates the reliability of online news outlets, and it was conducted by YouGov. And the main takeaway here, one of the most striking numbers, is that about one in four Americans think that the shooting at the White House Correspondents' Dinner was staged. So that's about 25% of respondents to this poll believe that the shooting was staged. And there's a pretty marked partisan divide here. It's about one in three Democratic respondents said they believed the shooting was staged, compared to about one in eight Republican respondents. So Democrats were more likely than Republicans to believe that the event was staged.
21: Does it also break down by age group?
20: It does. So respondents between the ages of 18 and 29 were also more likely than older people to think that the incident was staged. And I interviewed one of the report's authors at NewsGuard, and her theory was that younger people were more likely to think that the shooting was staged, because younger people are just more likely to be online, to be on social media, where most of these conspiracy theories are circulating.
22: Liam, did they give any reason in the survey about why they thought this was staged? What their conclusions were, what the evidence they thought was there?
20: So the survey wasn't structured like that. It was kind of like a true-false type of, or unsure type of survey. But the editor at NewsGuard and some other experts on media manipulation and conspiracy theories who I interviewed for my reporting on the story said that this really underscores just broader skepticism that Americans feel toward both the government, toward the administration, and toward the press, that this really does underscore that people are just distrustful of the government and of the media.
21: Yeah, I mean, this wasn't some made-up event by a social media influencer. It was an annual dinner attended by some of the highest-profile journalists in the country, along with the president. So the trust factor here is incredible.
20: Absolutely. And, you know, to be very clear, there is obviously no evidence to support the theories that either the White House Correspondents' Dinner shooting was staged or previous assassination attempts on the president in Pennsylvania and in Florida.
0: On WTOP this early Tuesday morning, that's Liam Scott with The Washington Post in a conversation with Ann and Sean. 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
1: Traffic and weather on WTOP.
9: Crash cleanup in the work zone southbound on 395 at Glebe Road. All the activity is behind the construction barrels, which were already taking three out of the four lanes through there. The construction continues all the way down towards Duke Street. Headed south on I-95 from Springfield down towards Dumfries, you should be okay. But there's more road work up ahead as you head south of Quantico. There, the left and center lanes are blocked. Only a single right lane is open on the way down towards 610 Garrisonville Road. Had a crash reported near the work zone on the outer loop of the Beltway in Prince George's County near Branch Avenue. The road work is along the right half of the roadway. Initial reports on the crash say it's along the left side. 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I'm Robert Workman, your next traffic report in 10 minutes.
3: Temperatures this morning running quite low in the upper 30s in our far northwestern zones. That's where we could see a little patchy frost. We're between 39 and 45 degrees this morning, with 45 for the district and a high temperature between 69 and 72 degrees under mostly sunny skies. I'm 7 News Chief Meteorologist Veronica Johnson in the First Alert Weather Center.
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0: Good morning. Welcome in. 152 on WTOP. 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
0: President Trump says he has plans to bring down prices at the gas pump, as we hear from News Nation's Libby Dean this morning.
29: While President Trump considers what comes next for U.S. operations, those military operations in Iran, gas prices continue to rise here at home, with the national average sitting around $4.50 per gallon. All in an effort to provide some relief, we're hearing President Trump say today that he wants to suspend the federal gas tax, which he would, of course, need help from Congress to do.
0: Meantime, experts say any savings from suspending the national gas tax may be limited and could come with trade-offs. CBS News business contributor Javier David.
30: You've got state and local taxes that have, state and localities have gas taxes of their own. Those rates are even higher than the national level. So it's not even clear, just because the feds declare a holiday, state and local authorities will follow suit.
0: Even though the price of gas and airline tickets is jumping, we all know that. Experts expect record-breaking travel this season during Memorial Day weekend, which is just around the corner. AAA predicting this week 45 million Americans will travel at least 50 miles from home this year, up slightly from last year at this time. And airlines will be watching the holiday weekend closely as a bellwether for the entire summer season.
31: AAA says the average Memorial Day plane ticket was $800 round trip, down a bit from last year. But many of their bookings came before jet fuel started surging in March.
32: Last-minute travelers may have a hard time finding any good deals. So people who locked in better prices over Memorial Day weekend did so months ago.
31: The nation's airlines remain bullish about the summer, even as airfare continues to climb. Round-trip domestic flights are up about $70 over last year.
0: CBS transportation correspondent Chris Van Cleve this morning. On the medical page, there's the hantavirus, there's COVID, the flu, and the everyday common cold. But in this medical minute, ABC's Melissa Ayton has something else for you to look out for.
6: Everyone seems to be coughing and sneezing these days, and allergies may not be the only reason. It could be human metapneumovirus, or HMPV, a common respiratory illness that spreads through coughs, sneezes, and close contact. This virus is most common in late winter and spring, and researchers say it sickens millions of people each year. For most people, it feels like a common cold. Unpleasant, but not life-threatening. But for babies, older adults, and those with weaker immune systems, it can sometimes lead to pneumonia. There is no vaccine and no specific treatment. If you do get sick, rest, fluids, and basic care are usually enough. But the best thing to do to try to stop the virus before it comes home, cover your coughs and sneezes, regularly clean shared surfaces like tables and doorknobs, and always wash your hands well. With this Medical Minute, I'm Melissa Adon.
0: Is baseball going to the dogs? Four teams are bringing four-legged fans into the game these days. Now the Nationals are joining in, we hear this morning. This Friday, the team will debut its official dog, an eight-week-old golden and lab mix named Natty. The pup is training to become a service dog through Canine Companions and will spend, we understand, time socializing with the players, staff, and fans. Natty makes his first appearance at Nats Park when the Orioles come to town. 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
7: The Wizards may have a big decision with the number one overall pick in the NBA draft next month, but it is theirs to make, whether they trade it or use it on a blue chip prospect. And I am among the many to call for BYU star AJ DeBonsa to be the pick. Our resident AP Top 25 voter Dave Preston agrees.
8: Against ranked opponents in conference play, he averaged 24 points, 5 rebounds, and 4 assists per game. He scored 35 points in the NCAA first round game. I think this is a kid with a very high ceiling. I just think that this kid, with what the Wizards have as well, Alex Saar on this roster, with Anthony Davis in theory on this roster, with Trae Young in theory, at least short term, I think this is the best fit short term and long term for the Wizards.
7: Dave also cited a specific stretch that closed the case for DeBonsa in his mind, and David Aldridge of The Athletic shared his insights on WTOP.com. Check the sports page. It's where you can also read Dave's Nationals notebook before Tuesday series opener in Cincinnati on the second leg of the Nats' 6-game road trip. NFC East rivalries were at the center of the NFL slow trickle of the 2026 schedule announcements. The Dallas Cowboys will host the Philadelphia Eagles Thanksgiving Day for the first time since 2014, which is a bad omen for Dallas, considering they're 0-2 against the Eagles on Turkey Day by a combined score of 60-10. Those Cowboys open their season against the Giants for the 8th time since 2012, and they'll do it on Sunday Night Football in New York in the primetime debut of head coach John Harbaugh for Big Blue. Rob Woodfork, WTOP Sports.
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2: 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Time over to Robert Workman at the WTOP Traffic Center.
3: Crash on the outer loop of the Beltway in Prince George's County a little bit before Branch Avenue, moved over to the left shoulder, but up ahead there's still road work in the two right lanes, so look sharp as you come over from Oxon Hill towards Marlowe Heights. Inner loop, your lanes are open. Southbound 395, buttoning up the accident cleanup in the work zone south of Glebe Road. Still only one lane of traffic getting by to the left in the work zone that goes all the way down to Duke Street, and only one right lane open southbound on I-95 through that work zone south of Quantico down towards Garrisonville Road. The WTOP Traffic Center is presented by Window Nation. Right now, buy four windows, get four free. Visit windownation.com today. I'm Robert Workman, your next traffic report in 10 minutes.
4: After a cold start, we'll have a much warmer afternoon compared to Monday. Temperatures this morning running between 39 and 45 degrees. We'll have a high temperature between 69 and 72 degrees. Mainly clear skies this morning and mostly sunny for your Tuesday afternoon. I'm 7 News Chief Meteorologist Veronica Johnson in the First Alert Weather Center.
2: Right now, we are at 46 degrees Gaithersburg, 47 this check Arlington and Lanham, down to 46 outside the WTOP studios at 1:59.
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2: Tuesday morning, May 12th, 2026. I'm Dean Lane. Coming up, Virginia Democrats are asking the U.S. Supreme Court to step in after the state's highest court struck down their redistricting plan. The man accused of trying to assassinate the president at the White House Correspondents' Dinner pleads not guilty.
6: A lawsuit is filed over a reflecting pool makeover by the Trump administration. I'm Mike Murillo.
7: Trading in delivery trucks for e-quads, electric cargo quad cycles. I'm Kate Ryan.
2: Gains on Wall Street, Asian stocks mixed, mainly higher. 2 o'clock.
8: From ABC News, I'm Stephanie Officer. 15 Americans evacuated from the MV Hondius were taken to quarantine in Omaha, Nebraska. Two were brought to Georgia's Emory Medical Center. But 9 Americans who disembarked from the ship days earlier are not at a medical facility. ABC's Victor Oquendo.
9: Dr. Ashish Jha, who coordinated the White House COVID response, is now concerned the virus may spread more easily than initially thought.
10: At least 3 of the people who got infected did not have close contact, and they may have had just casual contacts.
9: Which is why he believes everyone from the ship, including those who came home a few weeks ago, should be quarantined away from others.
10: A period of quarantining and observing everybody very closely.
9: Hantavirus can kill up to 40% of patients. At least 3 people have died among 11 cases. The latest, a French and Spanish passenger from the ship.
8: We're told the 9 former passengers are self-monitoring and updating their local health departments on their conditions. The family of one of the victims killed in last year's mass shooting at Florida State University is suing ChatGPT maker OpenAI, claiming the company's artificial intelligence was an active participant in helping the suspected killer plan the attack. ABC's Pierre Thomas.
11: The new lawsuit claims that the alleged gunman, 20-year-old student Phoenix Eichner, used ChatGPT to explain to him how to load and operate a shotgun, including how to turn the safety mechanism off. At one point, the lawsuit alleges the shooter asked how many fatalities it would take to get the most attention. According to the lawsuit, ChatGPT responded, "It was much more likely to get media coverage if children are involved. Even 2 to 3 victims can draw more attention."
12: From the outside looking in.
8: 2 South Florida police officers claim Ben Affleck and Matt Damon's film The Rip used too many real life details, damaging their reputations. Court filings do not say how much the officers are suing for. Parts of The Rip were inspired by a real 2016 case where cops found more than $21 million linked to a suspected marijuana trafficker in a Miami Lakes home. 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
2: WTOP at 2:03. Good Tuesday morning, May 12th, clear and cold, according to Veronica, 38 to 47, daybreak low, mostly sunny, better later on, 70 to 73, 50 right now. Good morning to you. I'm Dean Lane. We do indeed thank you for taking us along for the 2 a.m. hour ride. Upping the local stories we're following for you. We begin with local politics. Virginia Democrats taking their redistricting battle to the U.S. Supreme Court. This in an emergency filing. State leaders are asking the justices to allow a new congressional map approved by voters to take full effect. That move comes after Virginia's Supreme Court struck down that plan, ruling the process violated the state constitution. But the appeal faces long odds, we're told, since the U.S. Supreme Court rarely overturns state court rulings on their own constitutions. WTOP's Scott Gelman.
12: Filing with the U.S. Supreme Court, that has happened, and we heard from Senate Majority Leader Scott Surville, a Democrat in Virginia's legislature, that this is something that they had been planning on, though he told us earlier he didn't know the time frame. This is a 230-plus page filing with the U.S. Supreme Court, and the basis of this is what we've been talking about as it relates to redistricting for really months now. The Democrats say that the Virginia Supreme Court's ruling has a mistaken understanding of the meaning of the term election. You might recall that this is the question at the core of this. What is an election? Is it early voting and election day, or is it just election day? Republicans contend that early voting counts, and that's what Virginia's Supreme Court ruled. But now the Democrats taking this to the U.S. Supreme Court, still unclear what this is going to mean as it relates to the midterm elections, more likely looking at implications for 2028, but clearly Democrats in Virginia moving with a sense of urgency. Virginia Democrats escalating the state Supreme Court ruling up to the U.S. Supreme Court. Scott Gelman, WTOP News.
2: WTOP at 2:05. In other news, the man accused of trying to assassinate President Donald Trump at that White House correspondents' dinner pleads not guilty, doing so Monday. Cole Allen appearing in federal court facing four counts tying to the shooting incident itself at the Washington Hilton that night. Prosecutors say Allen was armed with guns and knives at the time when he rushed a security checkpoint, leading to an exchange of gunfire with a Secret Service agent who was injured. Allen's attorneys say they plan to seek the removal of federal prosecutors from the case, as we hear from CBS News legal reporter Katrina Kaufman Tuesday morning.
15: He has pled not guilty to these four federal charges against him. That includes allegedly attempting to assassinate the president. And they're also claiming an attempted assault on a federal officer. So we now have his not guilty plea. We've also learned that discovery will be beginning soon. Mm-hmm. And the real big thing that's happening here, though, is that his lawyers are trying to argue that Acting Attorney General Todd Blanche, U.S. Attorney for D.C. Jeanine Pirro, and potentially the entire D.C. office should be disqualified from this case. Because of the way they've been presenting in the media, they have said that they are potentially alleged targets of this attack. So this is an important argument that they're making here. They say that they want to get a bit more information, but that will be the big issue. Can this case even move forward in D.C. with these same prosecutors? Everyone has the right to the presumption of innocence, and they are claiming that he is not guilty to these particular charges. You know, I don't think they can deny that he was at the hotel, that he ran towards that magnetometer, that he was holding the gun, anything we see on video, but they are going to say, no, he was not attempting to assassinate the president. No, he was not doing these charges that you are claiming that he did.
2: CBS News legal reporter Katrina Kaufman. WTOP at 2:06. Even though the alleged assassination attempt unfolded during a large live broadcast event, a new survey commissioned by media watchdog NewsGuard finds one in four Americans believe the whole thing was staged. Washington Post reporter Liam Scott tells WTOP one group is far more likely apparently to buy into that theory. Adults under 30 are about twice as likely to believe it was fake.
16: I interviewed one of the report's authors at NewsGuard, and her theory was that younger people were more likely to think that the shooting was staged because younger people are just more likely to be online, to be on social media, where most of these conspiracy theories are circulating.
2: Scott says it reflects widespread mistrust in the institutions of civic life, including government and the news media. Virginia now has its first paid family and medical leave law on the books. This morning, Governor Abigail Spanberger in Virginia signing the measure into law Monday. The new policy, we understand, allows eligible workers to take up to 12 weeks of paid leave for certain family and medical needs.
17: Whether you punch a time card, swipe a badge, or work primarily for tips, you will be able to take up to 12 weeks of paid leave to address serious health needs for you and your family. And more than 3 million Virginians who previously lacked access to paid family leave will have the ability to care for a loved one, to recover from a serious illness, or to welcome a new child without sacrificing their pay or without ending that time with additional credit card debt.
2: It will apply to businesses in Virginia with 10 or more employees. Good morning. Welcome in. Glad you're with us. 2:08, the time on WTOP. Welcome.
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2: I think it weather on the 8th. Good morning to Robert Workman this Tuesday in the WTOP Traffic Center.
3: Good morning, Dean. Be alert on the outer loop of the Beltway. As you head through Prince George's County, crash cleanup along the left side before Branch Avenue, right before you get to the work zone that takes away two right lanes. So a little bit of a zigzag, not a lot of volume through there. Coming up from Oxon Hill towards Joint Base Andrews, but be alert. Beltway north of town looks okay. College Park, Silver Spring, Bethesda. Still doing some work on the inner loop at River Road in the two right lanes. 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I'm Robert Workman. Your next traffic report in 10 minutes.
4: Clear, calm, and chilly this morning. Our temperature is running between 39 and 45 degrees, but rising nicely. It's going to be quite comfortable and much warmer than yesterday, somewhere between 69 and 72 degrees with mostly sunny skies. Expecting Wednesday to be around 70 to 77 degrees, but with cloudy skies and rain likely for the afternoon through the evening and early night. I'm 7 News Chief Meteorologist Veronica Johnson in the First Alert Weather Center.
2: 47, Reston, 46, Bethesda, 51 on the National Mall, 2 a.m. hour, Tuesday morning, May 12th. We are back up to 50 and holding in our nation's capital. 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
20: A new report shows the housing market around Greater Washington saw a spike in activity last month. Bright MLS says pending home sales grew nicely. Lisa Sturdivant is chief economist for the listing service.
21: We did see an uptick in the number of offers made on homes. The number of new pending contracts was up 9.3% year over year. That means that we have more buyer activity out there.
20: Meanwhile, another report out Monday shows the national real estate picture not as rosy. The National Association of Realtors said existing home sales grew only 0.2% last month. The major stock averages notched a win on Monday. The Dow Jones Industrial Average up 95. The S&P 500 up 13. The NASDAQ gained 27 points. John Wardock, WTOP News.
2: Overseas, Asian stocks remain mixed and mainly higher. The Shanghai, the exception, down by 21, almost 22 points this check. The Hang Seng is up by 17 points. The Nikkei is up by 263 points. Good morning. Welcome in. Glad you're with us here at WTOP. 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
23: This is Bishop Michael Burbidge of the Catholic Diocese of Arlington. Amid the stormy waters we are experiencing in these turbulent times, Jesus speaks to us. It is I. Do not be afraid. 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In him we find serenity. So surrender any fear and have faith. The Lord invites us to place our trust completely in Him. When we ask God for help and the graces necessary to stay strong amid the challenges and burdens of daily life, we will find that He equips us with all that we need each day. He will ease our fears and anxieties and bring calmness and serenity into our lives. No wonder our risen Lord says to us each day, "It is I. Do not be afraid."
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2: AI in the sky is where we turn next. The FAA, Federal Aviation Administration, is now testing a new artificial intelligence program aimed at easing the workload for air traffic controllers. The project is designed to better manage air traffic before congestion builds in the skies. Instead of replacing controllers, the system would use information like flight schedules and weather to adjust routes and timing in advance. The effort comes as the agency, of course, is working to modernize aging systems and address growing strain in the nation's airspace. Politico's aviation reporter Ariana Pollack is following this story closely.
25: The FAA is just exploring how to use AI in some of its technologies and intersecting it with how congestion is dealt with at airports and how air traffic controllers can be notified well in advance of how they're going to mitigate traffic. We're talking weeks in advance, months in advance. So it's not necessarily two planes in the sky at the same time and all of a sudden an alert goes off from some sort of AI machine out there that alerts the air traffic controller. This is more so AI is combing through, looking at schedules, looking at congestion times at airports, when it could really resolve some of those times for air traffic controllers not to be so inundated. And that's what the FAA is exploring right now with some of these technologies.
26: When you hear from aviation experts about whether or not this would be a safer way to go about air traffic control, what are you hearing from the people who would actually be controlling the planes and controlling the air traffic?
25: Congestion has been an issue for multiple airports, DCA being one of them, of course. We see controllers having to deal with the aftermath of planes bumping into each other, whether it's a wing clip or something like that, where they have to go back to the gate and then they have to send an emergency crew. Those types of things happen, and it's sometimes because there's too much happening on the tarmacs, too much happening when they're going out to the runways themselves. And it's one of those things that they can mitigate and make easier for themselves. So if AI has a role to play there, I think that the FAA would be welcome to having those discussions with the groups that are able to give them that technology. It's just something to deal with. How many flights do we deal with on a daily basis? 40,000 some, and during the holidays, 50,000 some. That's a lot of planes in the sky and a lot of planes going out for takeoff and a lot coming in for landing. It's really just sifting through some of that congestion and helping down the line make it a little bit safer.
26: We've heard about AI being used at the Defense Department. There was that conflict within the Defense Department about which AI to use, how to use it. Is there a similar conversation going on, like which company to use or how it would be used in aviation, similar to what we saw with the Defense Department?
25: I think that those are divergent conversations at this time because the FAA is just in the exploratory phase. And what the AI is doing is it's going to be predictive, but it's not necessarily taking over something. They're not having it control an entire system. It's really more so going through a lot of data that could help those controllers down the line. It's not necessarily having this mind of its own just at this stage. And I think they're looking at what company can do that the best for them before they actually make a selection point, which should be in the next few weeks, if not next few months. There might be other roles for AI in the future. We heard the previous administration under Biden, Secretary Buttigieg, also talked about there is going to be maybe a role for AI when we have other things in the airspace, drones, some of these air taxis. I think that they might look at systems that say, let's make a roadmap that is able to look at things in real time, much like how we track airplanes now with satellite-based technologies. Maybe AI can move down the line and see some of these in real time as well, so that way drones don't hit a plane or drones don't hit one of these air taxis or vice versa, anywhere where there's an abundance of commercial traffic. That's not even a conversation right now, but it doesn't mean the idea hasn't percolated. It could be in the next few years that that is even discussed, and maybe in the next decade or so we see that even live.
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3: Virginia work zone southbound on 395 from Glebe Road all the way down past Seminary Road. Only a single left lane is getting by. South on I-95 leaving the Beltway in Springfield. You're okay down across the Occoquan River towards Quantico, but a little bit south of there, you're into another work zone. There, it's the left and center lanes that are blocked, and you only get by single file to the right. On the inner loop of the Beltway going up towards Annandale and Tysons, your lanes are open. Across the bridge and over into Maryland, there's road work along the right half of the roadway as you approach River Road. I'm Robert Workman, your next traffic report in 10 minutes.
4: Clear, calm, and chilly this morning. Our temperature is running between 39 and 45 degrees, but rising nicely. It's going to be quite comfortable and much warmer than yesterday, somewhere between 69 and 72 degrees with mostly sunny skies. Expecting Wednesday to be around 70 to 77 degrees, but with cloudy skies and rain likely for the afternoon through the evening and early night. I'm 7 News Chief Meteorologist Veronica Johnson in the First Alert Weather Center.
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2: On the medical page, Maryland health leaders are monitoring two residents who may have been exposed to the hantavirus during international travel. The possible exposure here is tied to a flight, we're told, that briefly included a passenger from the cruise ship where the hantavirus outbreak actually started. The two Marylanders were not on the ship and are being monitored, we understand, out of an abundance of caution this morning. Health experts stress the risk to public remains very low at this time. No cases have been reported in Maryland since 2019, and none involving this particular strain. One Virginian is among the 17 Americans, we understand, this morning who were aboard the cruise ship. That person is said to be at home being monitored for symptoms. D.C. has been buzzing since work began last week to paint the reflecting pool American flag blue, the order coming from President Donald Trump. He even took a private drive, actually, onto the empty pool to see the projects up close and personal. The president has complained the pool is dirty and says crews have already removed a significant amount of trash. Now, there's legal action aimed at stopping the project, as we hear from WTOP's Mike Murillo.
11: Work is underway to resurface and paint the reflecting pool blue, but a nonprofit preservation group is trying to stop that work. The Cultural Landscape Foundation is suing the Department of the Interior and the National Park Service, claiming the project violates federal law by moving forward without required historic preservation and environmental reviews and without public input. The lawsuit argues a project which includes coating the pool in the shade the Trump administration calls American flag blue alters a key historic feature of the National Mall. In a statement, the Department of the Interior says President Trump, in its words, has done more to make the nation's capital a shining beacon than any other president. Interior Department officials telling WTOP the darker color is meant to improve reflections and address longstanding maintenance problems, including leaks and algae, while speeding up repairs ahead of the nation's 250th anniversary. The lawsuit is asking a federal court to halt the project until proper reviews are done and could require restoring the pool to its original design. Mike Murillo, WTOP News.
2: Here at WTOP, we turn this morning Tuesday to an update to a deadly crash involving a school bus in Accokeek that happened last week. Prince George's County Police have now identified this week the driver who died as 23-year-old Daquan Gravely. Investigators in the case say Gravely and a county school bus collided at Indian Head Highway and Pine Drive just after 7 a.m. Police say there were no students on the bus at the time. Gravely died at the scene. The driver of the school bus had minor injuries. Debris from the crash also damaged a third vehicle, we're told. The crash is still under investigation this morning. A big company is thinking small to tackle a problem on our city streets. DC and Amazon are testing a new delivery system called MicroFreight. It's designed to cut congestion and speed up drop-offs. WTOP's Kate Ryan explains for us this morning how it works.
12: DC's director of the Department of Transportation, Sharon Kirschbaum, explains DC and Amazon are testing the use of quad cycles. Think e-bikes, but with four wheels and what looks like a mini truck cab to provide package delivery.
13: The pilot is going to include up to 15 of these e-quads. All of the start and then deliveries will be within the Navy Yard and Capitol Hill area.
12: Now, will delivery drivers want to switch to the quad cycles?
13: It's going to be win-win. I'm sure there's plenty of drivers that are really excited to be able to have the open air and are enthusiastic about trying this new type of delivery vehicle.
12: Those vehicles will max out at 18 miles an hour. They'll be able to use bike and bus lanes, but they will not be allowed on sidewalks. Kate Ryan, WTOP News.
2: It's been nearly a week since a stabbing and shooting locally in the same parking lot, actually in Laurel. The violence happened outside a restaurant, we understand, leaving neighbors on edge, as you might imagine. Now, there are new developments this week in the case as investigators continue to piece together exactly what happened here.
14: Following the violence on Cinco de Mayo, the city of Laurel has suspended the use and occupancy permit for the Amigos Mexican Grill for 30 days, effectively shutting them down. The Amigos Grill was the restaurant hosting the celebration before violence erupted in the parking lot. In a statement, the city said the business is being shuttered due to misrepresentation of the security plan, misrepresentation involving the Prince George's County Board of License Commissioners, and misrepresentation of the intended use of space. The suspension is in place for 30 days or until the city believes the violations have been rectified. Steve Karish, WTOP News.
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8: Even as Washington celebrates the Wizards' extraordinary good fortune in winning the NBA draft lottery ahead of a highly coveted 2026 draft next month, there's been reports they may trade the number one overall pick. Longtime NBA reporter David Aldridge of The Athletic said of that possibility.
15: There is a not zero chance that they could potentially trade the pick. I just think it's a very, very low chance. I just believe that this front office, they've been very intentional about the types of players they want. And they've been very intentional about really creating a 360-degree franchise, right? Infrastructure, you know, rebuilding the arena to have a star around them, a real star that will be the centerpiece of all of that. And I think they want to take their guy, whoever their guy turns out to be, at number one, based on what they think is right, as opposed to waiting and reacting.
16: More from Aldridge and our own Dave Preston on which college prospects translate best to the NBA on WTOP.com. Check the sports page. Days before the full NFL schedule release on Thursday came the announcement of two games involving the Dallas Cowboys. They will open the season September 13th in New York against John Harbaugh's Giants on Sunday Night Football, and the traditional Thanksgiving Day game in Dallas will be between the Cowboys and the Eagles in the 4:30 kickoff. Just the third time the two rivals will meet on Turkey Day and the first time in 12 years. Rob Woodfork, WTOP Sports.
2: Alrighty, thanks, Rob. As always, coming up next half hour, early Tuesday morning for you on WTOP.
17: Congress comes back to intensifying debate over funding for the president's White House ballroom. I'm Mitchell Miller, today on The Hill.
18: As AI use across the federal government is surging, John Sork, director of federal sales at Abnormal AI, says focusing on more targeted use cases is more important than ever.
20: We see a lot of the more successful use cases across the government really focused on limited use AI and AI use cases that are defensive in nature. But the use case for every AI project should be very limited and easy to understand the use case of what the government is trying to achieve.
18: Listen to the full interview on federalnewsnetwork.com. Federal agencies are facing a shift. Attackers aren't breaking in anymore. They're logging in. Phishing, business email compromise, account takeovers, they look legitimate and they slip past traditional security every day. That's why agencies use Abnormal AI. Abnormal uses behavioral AI to understand how your team's normally communicate, so when an email doesn't feel right, even if it looks right, it gets stopped. No rules to manage, no signatures to update. Just protection that adapts as fast as the threat. Protect humans with behavioral AI. Learn more at abnormal.ai/federal-lp.
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3: All lanes now open on the outer loop of the Beltway near Branch Avenue. Had road work that took away two right lanes during the late night and early morning hours. Then a crash that occurred maybe a half an hour or so ago. And looks like all of that has been wrapped up on the Beltway going up past Northwest Stadium, around towards College Park and Silver Spring. Your lanes are open. They're still doing work on the inner loop of the Beltway in Montgomery County at River Road. Two right lanes are taken away there. West on I-66, looks like there might have been a fender bender in the express lanes just outside the Beltway on the way out towards Nutley Street. That just cleared. Your through lanes are open in both directions. I'm Robert Workman, your next traffic report in 10 minutes.
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4: Temperatures this morning, the lowest that I'm

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4: Good Tuesday morning, May 12th, 2026. We do indeed thank you for taking us along for the very early 2 a.m. hour ride. Glad you're with us. Welcome. I'm Dean Lane. Denny Gelman is our producer. Among the top stories we're following. We begin with an update on the war now. The ceasefire between the U.S. and Iran is said to be this morning on shaky ground. President Donald Trump says the deal is now on life support, his words, after rejecting Iran's latest proposal on Monday. The stalled diplomacy comes as tensions remain high, with recent exchanges of fire raising fears the region could slip back into a broader war. Iran continues to control the Strait of Hormuz this morning, a critical route for global oil shipments, while the U.S. maintains a blockade of Iranian ports. ABC News correspondent Tom Sophie Burch.
5: With the Strait of Hormuz still blocked amid a fragile ceasefire, President Trump rejecting Iran's response to a U.S. interim proposal to end the war. The president saying in a post on social media, "I have just read the response from Iran's so-called representatives. I don't like it. Totally unacceptable." The one-page U.S. proposal would see Iran relinquish its stranglehold over the Strait of Hormuz, allowing free passage for the 1,500 cargo vessels trapped in the Persian Gulf, and providing some relief for the world's economy and gas prices in the U.S. In return, the U.S. would gradually ease its military blockade on Iranian ports, with a further 30-day period then beginning to negotiate a full deal. Those short-term compromises seemingly in jeopardy more than a month after the ceasefire took hold. According to a source speaking with an Iranian state-linked news agency, Iran's response included demands like an end to the war and the lifting of oil sanctions within 30 days. In a new interview, the president telling Sinclair's Full Measure, the U.S. could still bomb Iran again.
6: I said they are defeated, but that doesn't mean they're done. We could go in for two more weeks and do every single target.
5: Americans feeling the cost of the war with rising prices at the gas pump. The energy secretary saying the administration is open to suspending the federal gas tax.
7: The main sticking point in the negotiations with Iran, the future of its nuclear program. And with still no breakthrough in ending the war, it's just days before President Trump is expected to travel to Iran's key ally, China, for a crucial summit with Chinese President Xi.
4: ABC News correspondent Tom Sophie Burridge this morning. Time now is 2:33 Tuesday. To politics, Virginia Democrats are taking their redistricting battle now to the U.S. Supreme Court, the nation's high court. In an emergency filing, state leaders are asking the justices to allow a new congressional map approved by voters to take effect. Now, the move comes after Virginia's Supreme Court, you remember, struck down the plan recently, ruling the process violated the state constitution.
8: Virginia voters had approved a ballot measure that would have given Democrats four more winnable House seats, a big deal with congressional control on the line in November. It was intended as a response to President Trump urging GOP-led states to redraw their maps to help Republicans.
9: We will not let Donald Trump rig the midterm elections.
8: But the Virginia Supreme Court sent House Minority Leader Hakeem Jeffries and other Democrats reeling by invalidating the measure. Democrats are now taking a legal long shot. The Supreme Court generally tries to avoid second-guessing state court interpretations.

0: of their own constitutions. Sagar Meghani, Washington.
1: As Democrats do take their case to the nation's highest court, Washington Post reporter Greg Schneider tells WTOP the appeal faces long odds at best.
2: It's a pretty ambitious Hail Mary from everything I've heard. Privately, a lot of Democrats admit that, you know, the chances that this conservative majority on the U.S. Supreme Court would grant a hearing and much less a decision in favor of Democrats in Virginia seems like pretty long odds. And the other problem is timing. There's a very choreographed sequence of events that has to happen for Virginia if Virginia were to adopt new maps, and then they'd have to program the state election system to have the new maps, and then you've got to hold primaries and you've got to, you know, hold elections, and the window on that is closing very fast.
1: In fact, Schneider says this morning there's one significant deadline looming already today. The congressional district maps must be in the state's computer in Virginia, in the computer system, later today, this Tuesday. Stay tuned. Now to the latest on concerns over the hantavirus outbreak tied to that Dutch cruise. Two Maryland residents locally who were on an international flight that briefly included a passenger infected with the hantavirus are now being monitored, we understand, by the state's health department. One Virginian is also at home being monitored for symptoms right now. More than a dozen Americans who were on the cruise ship at the center of the outbreak have returned to the U.S. Two are now this morning, we understand, at Emory University in Atlanta. Another 16 are this hour in Nebraska, including the American who tested positive. He's being treated in a biocontainment unit. CBS News chief medical correspondent Dr. John LaPook explains Tuesday morning why health officials are watching the incubation period so very closely.
3: It's rat urine or saliva or feces in a dry environment. That's where you get the rat getting infected and infecting somebody else. But once a person is infected, it doesn't have to be in a dry environment to spread it to somebody else. That can just be, you know, in the air through a droplet. The big thing that people are worried about is, what if it spread across the room, you know, to somebody that we don't realize that it could be spread just like COVID? And it turns out from what we know about it, you always have to stay humble and say, you know, have humble, things change. But from what we know about it, that this virus doesn't do that. I feel comfortable, not just because I'm being reassured by somebody, but because the underlying science says this is not going to be like COVID.
1: The Capitol Hill now, where the Senate returned to session this week on Monday. The GOP security plan to spend $1 billion on a proposed White House ballroom is drawing sharp criticism this week from the Senate's top Democrat. WTOP Capitol Hill correspondent Mitchell Miller, Tuesday morning, Today on the Hill.
4: Senate Minority Leader Chuck Schumer says in a letter to fellow lawmakers that Americans don't need a ballroom. They need relief from what he calls a growing cost crisis. Some Republicans are wary of taxpayers coming up with funds for the ballroom security measures. But others, like Missouri Senator Eric Schmidt, say the money is needed.
5: This has to be addressed. At a minimum, we have to have a safe place to protect the President of the United States and the cabinet officials if they want to gather, or there's a state dinner.
4: The much larger funding Republicans are working on is the more than $70 billion for ICE and border protection. They plan to pass the funding on their own through budget reconciliation without support from Democrats. On Capitol Hill, Mitchell Miller, WTOP News.
1: Good Tuesday morning, May 12th. Thanks for taking the ride with us. Time now is 2:38. Traffic and weather on the 8th. Good morning to Robert Workman in the WTOP Traffic Center this hour.
6: Good morning, Dean. Inner loop of the Beltway coming up from the American Legion Bridge. You'll start to see construction barrels along the right half of the roadway as you approach River Road. Looks like the way they've got the barrels situated now, you will have to line up early to make the exit for River Road. Otherwise, to stay with the Beltway, get in the two left lanes and you'll be good to go. Outer loop A-OK through Silver Spring and Bethesda and down across the Legion Bridge towards Tyson's. Earlier issues on the Maryland Beltway in Prince George's County near Route 5. Had road work along the right side and a crash along the left side. All cleared up now. Your lanes are open. 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With Jiffy Lube, you'll be in and out in a jiffy. I'm Robert Workman, your next traffic report in 10 minutes.
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7: Looking out over the next 10 days, this morning's temperatures are looking the chilliest. We're somewhere between 39 and 45 degrees. We'll rebound for the afternoon. We'll have a high temperature around 69 to 72 degrees with mostly sunny skies. Expect clouds for Wednesday and Thursday and rain likely for Wednesday afternoon through Wednesday evening. Could even have some strong thunderstorms. Highs will be in the mid-70s on Wednesday. I'm 7 News Chief Meteorologist Veronica Johnson in the First Alert Weather Center.
1: Right now we're at 45 degrees Tysons, and in Waldorf, it's 51 L'Enfant Plaza, 49 and holding outside the WTLP studios, where the time is 2:40. On WTLP, of course, we bring you money news at 10 and 40. Here's John.
8: The real estate market around Greater Washington saw a nice surge in activity last month. Bright MLS says the number of new listings grew more than 7%, and buyers were active. In the D.C. Metro, pending home sales grew more than 9% last month. Meanwhile, the national picture is not as robust. The National Association of Realtors said Monday that existing home sales grew only 0.2% last month. Corey Burr is keeping tabs on all this at TTR Sotheby's.
9: The DMV is looking pretty strong relative to the rest of the country. We're well diversified. We have excellent income for our employees. People are sitting on a lot of equity in their houses. It's weathering very well this high interest rate environment.
8: On Wall Street Monday, the Dow Jones Industrial Average rose 95 points. The S&P 500 added 13, and the NASDAQ tacked on 27. John Werdock, WTOP News.
1: Overseas Asian stocks are still mixed, but they've shifted. They're mainly lower this check. The Shanghai down 16 points. The Hang Seng is down 16 points. The Nikkei is up by 299 points. Good morning. Welcome in. Glad you're with us. 2:41 the time now on WTOP.
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1: Let's talk election stuff. Mail-in ballots for D.C.'s June primary are now going out, and voters will notice a big change. For the first time, the district is using ranked choice voting. Now, it was approved by voters back in 2024 to be able to take place. Under the system, voters can rank up to 5 candidates in each race. If no candidate gets a majority, the last place finisher is eliminated, and those votes are redistributed based on the next choice, continuing until someone tops 50%. Early in-person voting begins June 8th. Primary day is June 16th. Fairfax County Police are launching a new program this week to equip patrol cars with critical emergency tools that officers can use in the field to help save lives.
11: Automated external defibrillators have been used for years to shock someone out of cardiac arrest. Now, Fairfax County Police are putting 40 of these life-saving devices into their patrol cars.
12: Each of the 8 stations is getting 5 AEDs. Those will be shared between the day work and midnight shifts.
11: Officer Eric Acevedo has long advocated for this.
12: Your survivability rate post 10 minutes going to sudden cardiac arrest without the arrival of CPR and AED is less than 10% for the most part. With an AED of an officer arriving within 3 minutes of someone in sudden cardiac arrest, we're talking about survivability potential within 70 or 80%.
11: Acevedo says they've had success in supplying patrol cars with other medical gear and is hopeful about this program. Alan Etter, WTOP News.
1: A move over, Bald Eagle, another American icon, is getting its due at D.C.'s Museum of Natural History. WTOP's Luke Luker tells us Tuesday morning the new exhibit explores the origins of the bison. It's near extinction, and it's remarkable for a comeback right now.
13: Here at the Museum of Natural History, visitors see a large buffalo as they enter the new bison Standing Strong exhibit.
14: He stands about 6 feet tall.
13: While he technically doesn't live here, many that look just like him roamed around this very spot hundreds of years ago. Siobhan Starr is with the museum.
14: There were bison all the way to the Potomac.
13: The exhibit covers everything from bison's ancient ancestors to their near extinction in the late 1800s from overhunting to make way for railroads.
14: Where they went from populations in the many millions, by some accounts 35 or 45 even million bison once roamed North America, all the way down to less than 1,000.
13: Museum director Kirk Johnson.
15: And then this amazing moment when between 1885 and 1905, people realize, wait a minute, we got to do something here. We can't let the bison go extinct.
13: Now there are about 500,000 buffalo across all 50 states. At the Museum of Natural History, Luke Luker, WTOP News.
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17: Here.
1: Graduation season is upon us, and that means a flood of recent grads seeking employment. The most recent jobs report shows job creation performing better than last year at this time, actually, but that may not be telling the whole story. We turn now this morning Tuesday to CBS business analyst Jill Schlesinger to break down what the numbers mean for your grad.
24: You know, I don't want to overstate this. I'm going to give you some numbers to put it into context, but it's not a great market. It's also not terrible. However, we know we just got a new poll out from Gallup I found really illuminating. It's really telling us that these grads are very pessimistic about the job market. And I think that is, it's sort of multifaceted. One is that we are seeing a decline, and we have seen over the last couple of years, of job openings for junior level positions. The second thing is we've seen an increase in the unemployment rate among recent college grads, meaning 22 to 27 year olds. So you have that group of people vying for the entry level jobs because they're out of work. And so it's become a tight job market. Layer on top of that, the idea that many of these young grads are really freaked out that AI is going to essentially eat up the job that they thought they were going to get coming out of college. And so you see how it can feel a little overwhelming if you're 21, 22 years old and out there looking for your first job.
25: Now, does it appear that recent grads are finding work in their chosen field, or are they accepting the best job they can find to pay their bills?
24: You know, we got a really interesting bit of research from Monster, the big job site. And I think that essentially, if you have a loan that is outstanding and you're about to see repayments start 6 months, you know, you have a 6 month grace period, you're going to take any job you can. And what we are also seeing is almost like a reordering of priorities. It used to be when you looked at an economy that's growing, we have a growing economy. I know there's a lot of bad stuff happening and gas prices are high, all of that, but up 30,000 feet, the economy is growing and we have positive job creation overall. When you look at that kind of market, usually you would say that young graduates would be really gung-ho, looking to get ahead, looking for growth in their career. But interestingly, in this Monster survey, this group of young adults are saying that they would trade higher pay for long-term stability. Now, stability is not something you necessarily associate with a young 20-something, right? But I think this is really interesting that job security has now edged out career growth as more important to these degree holders. And again, there is no sign of a recession, but this is so strange to see people feel this way coming into a job market where there is still growth.
25: Mm-hmm. What advice are you hearing and what advice are you giving to new grads who are on the hunt right now?
24: Aunt Jill always has advice. Believe me. So I think that the young grads are right and their parents are right to really be aware that there is an AI cloud looming in some respects. But you know what the antidote to that is? It is to actually create human connectivity, meaning that it now more than ever, it is important to find some human connection to an organization where you want to work. So if I'm applying to WTOP and my mother's friend's cousin's nephew has a friend in Mark Lewis, I'm going to use that connection, say to Mark, hey, Mark, I'm sending you my resume. Can you take a look at it? Can you please get it in the right person's hands? Mm-hmm. So you're looking for a human being that can help you. That, to me, is the most important thing. And of course, there is no dream job. Your first job is probably pretty lousy in general, and it's going to teach you a lot, no matter what it is.
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3: Had a crash westbound on I-66 in the express lanes between the Beltway and Nutley Street. Quickly resolved by VDOT. Your lanes are all open. South on 395 still have the road work from Glebe Road heading down past King Street. Right and center lanes are blocked. Stay to the far left to get by. No issues on 95 in either direction between Dale City and Springfield, but there is road work southbound on 95 beginning south of Quantico. That blocks the left and center lanes going down towards 610. Garrisonville Road, only a single right lane is open through there. We're brought to you by the Virginia Department of Rail and Transport. May is Bike Month. Haven't ridden in a while? Then think about somewhere you'd walk to and try biking there instead. Learn more at connectingva.org. I'm Robert Workman, your next traffic report in 10 minutes.
4: Temperatures this morning, the lowest that I'm seeing on our 10-day forecast. We're looking at about 39 to 45 degrees at daybreak with mainly clear skies and sunshine on tap for your Tuesday. Around 70 for a high temperature. It's going to be much warmer today. Mid-70s expected on Wednesday, but with clouds and rain likely for the afternoon, evening, and early night. In fact, could also have some thunderstorms and stray showers expected on Thursday, mainly overcast with highs in the low to mid-60s. I'm 7 News Chief Meteorologist Veronica Johnson in the First Alert Weather Center.
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1: President Trump has this week nominated Cameron Hamilton to lead FEMA, marking a surprising return for the former Navy SEAL. Hamilton was fired last year after publicly defending the agency despite criticism from the president. That move signals a possible shift in the administration's approach to FEMA. If confirmed, Hamilton would serve as a top advisor or disaster response to both the president and Homeland Security Secretary Mark Wayne Mullen. Now, the agency has faced ongoing leadership turnover and operational challenges in recent years. Transportation Secretary Sean Duffy is drawing criticism recently for taking part in a new reality-style online series. The show called The Great American Road Trip follows Duffy and his wife and their 9 children traveling across the country to highlight America ahead of the 250th anniversary. Critics say this morning the series is tone-deaf, coming as many Americans face rising gas prices. ABC News correspondent Jay O'Brien.
29: Transportation Secretary Sean Duffy defending his 7-month side project.
30: Put your seatbelts on.
29: The one time the real world star is returning to reality TV in a 5-part series called The Great American Road Trip, following Duffy, his wife, Fox News anchor Rachel Campos Duffy, and their children traveling to iconic American places. President Trump featured in the first moments of the newly released trailer.
31: So the motto is to love America is to see America.
29: At a time when gas prices are skyrocketing, the average cost of a gallon of gas exceeding $4 amid the war in Iran, Duffy's critics calling the series tone-deaf. Former Transportation Secretary Pete Buttigieg slamming his successor, saying, "I love a good road trip, but this is brutally out of touch." A Trump cabinet member making a documentary about himself while regular families can't afford road trips anymore because Trump and his war put gas prices through the roof. Duffy, who shot the series over 7 months with his family in tow, responding to critics, claiming zero taxpayer dollars were spent on his family to participate, adding the series was filmed in short 1 to 2 day production windows, such as weekends and the kids' spring break. In the work since last year, Duffy says ethics and budget officials from DOT reviewed and approved his participation in accordance with federal rules. On its website, the Great American Road Trip, Inc. lists sponsors, including Boeing and United Airlines, companies Duffy is in charge of regulating.
1: ABC News correspondent Jay O'Brien this morning.
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8: Nintendo says it's raising the price of its popular Switch 2. It'll now cost $500, up 50 from when it launched last year. It comes as gaming companies, which predominantly import their devices to the U.S., contend with tariffs from the Trump administration and the increased cost of RAM. General Motors has agreed to pay $12.75 million in civil penalties to settle a case brought by the California Attorney General and a group of law enforcement agencies. The automaker was accused of using its OnStar program to collect names, contact information, even location data and driving behavior on drivers, and then selling it to data brokers. And Amazon says its streaming service will soon get a scrolling feed of vertical video, similar to TikTok. The feature will be called Clips, and it will be used to showcase moments from movies and series on Prime Video. It's rolling out to customers in the U.S. now. With Tech Trends, I'm Mike Dubusky, ABC News.
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10: The Wizards may have a big decision with the number one overall pick in the NBA draft next month, but it is theirs to make, whether they trade it or use it on a blue chip prospect. And I am among the many to call for BYU star AJ DeBonta to be the pick. Our resident AP Top 25 voter Dave Preston agrees.
11: Against ranked opponents in conference play, he averaged 24 points, 5 rebounds, and 4 assists per game. He scored 35 points in the NCAA first round game. I think this is a kid with a very high ceiling. I just think that this kid, with what the Wizards have as well, Alex Sarr on this roster, with Anthony Davis in theory on this roster, with Trae Young in theory, at least short term, I think this is the best fit short term and long term for the Wizards.
10: Dave also cited a specific stretch that closed the case for DeBonta in his mind, and David Aldridge of The Athletic shared his insights on WTOP.com. Check the sports page. It's where you can also read Dave's Nationals notebook before Tuesday series opener in Cincinnati on the second leg of the Nats' 6-game road trip. NFC East rivalries were at the center of the NFL slow trickle of the 2026 schedule announcements. The Dallas Cowboys will host the Philadelphia Eagles Thanksgiving Day for the first time since 2014, which is a bad omen for Dallas, considering they're 0-2 against the Eagles on Turkey Day by a combined score of 60-10. Those Cowboys open their season against the Giants for the 8th time since 2012, and they'll do it on Sunday Night Football in New York in the primetime debut of head coach John Harbaugh for Big Blue. Rob Woodfork, WTOP Sports.
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1: What a good Tuesday morning to you, May 12th, 2026. Welcome in for the ride. 2:58 the time on WTOP. Let's check traffic now with Robert Workman.
3: Work zones continue southbound on 395 from Glebe Road down past King Street. Only a single left lane open through there. And on southbound 95 south of Quantico on the way to 610 Garrisonville Road, there it's just one right lane open. Northbound, your lanes are open on 95 and 395. Headed for the Pentagon and the 14th Street Bridge. No issues reported downtown across the Anacostia or Potomac River bridges. Had some road work earlier in the southbound 3rd Street Tunnel, but I believe that has wrapped up now as you come down from New York Avenue towards 695. The WTOP Traffic Center is presented by Window Nation. Right now, buy four windows, get four free. 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I'm Robert Workman, your next traffic report in 10 minutes.
4: Well, we're not going to have any rain today, but with clear skies, the light winds, calm conditions out there. We are seeing some pretty low temperatures in the upper 30s to mid 40s. Later today, we'll see temperatures rise into the lower 70s with mostly sunny skies. Mid 70s on Wednesday, that's even warmer, but with clouds, rain, and thunderstorms, mainly for the afternoon and through the evening. Thursday, some lingering light showers expected with highs in the mid 60s. And back to the mid 70s on Friday with sunshine. 7 News Chief Meteorologist Veronica Johnson in the First Alert Weather Center.
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1: Look at Tuesday morning, May 12th. Dean Lane. Coming up, Virginia Democrats are making a long-shot appeal to the U.S. Supreme Court. We'll tell you why. A local nonprofit suing to stop changes to the Lincoln Memorial reflecting pool.
2: The man charged with trying to kill the president pleads not guilty. I'm Neil Augenstein.
14: It's not a truck. It's not just a bike. A package delivery in D.C. could look soon. I'm Kate Ryan.
1: 3 o'clock.
15: From ABC News, I'm Stephanie Officer. President Trump is left with pleased with Iran's response to his proposal that could bring the war with the country to an end. ABC's Rachel Scott.
16: Iran took 10 days to respond to President Trump's one-page proposal meant to set the stage for peace talks. President Trump says the ceasefire is on life support.
18: I would say the ceasefire is on massive life support, where the doctor walks in and says, sir, your loved one has approximately a 1% chance of living.
16: Rejecting Iran's peace proposal as a piece of garbage.
15: A gunman opened fire on a street in Cambridge, Massachusetts this afternoon. The bullets hit at least one person. That gunman then got into a shootout with police before being apprehended. ABC's Matt Rivers.
19: A shooter in broad daylight brandishing a semi-automatic rifle. At one point, erratically pointing it at traffic, smashing a car window with the gun barrel, sending residents running for their lives.
20: Shooting randomly in the air, spraying cars, spraying everywhere, and people just started running.
19: Still very much an active scene tonight in Cambridge. Residents being asked to avoid the area, but authorities say there is no active threat to the community.
15: A nonprofit is trying to stop the repainting of the Lincoln Memorial reflecting pool.
21: In a lawsuit filed Monday, a nonprofit called the Cultural Landscape Foundation argued that Trump needs approval from Congress to alter the Lincoln Memorial because it's a historical landmark. Trump has defended his attempt to repaint the reflecting pool in a shade of blue called American flag blue and renovate the site.
18: And over the years as a developer, I have probably built more than 100 swimming pools.
21: The nonprofit is asking a judge to halt the renovations until the Trump administration gets congressional approval. Peter Haralambos, ABC News.
15: A Montana judge has blocked the state from limiting voter registration on Election Day, stating that move would disproportionately harm Native American and young voters. 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
1: WTOP at 3:02. Tuesday morning, May 12th, 2026. Clear, cold, daybreak low, according to Veronica, 38 to 47. Better later Tuesday, mostly sunny, 70 to 73. 49 in Washington right now. Good morning to you. I'm Dean Lane. We thank you for taking us along for the 3 a.m. hour ride. We begin with Virginia Democrats this morning taking their redistricting battle, as you heard from CBS News, to the U.S. Supreme Court. In an emergency filing, state leaders are asking the justices to allow a new congressional map approved by voters to take effect. The move comes after Virginia's Supreme Court, you remember, struck down the plan recently, ruling the process violated the state constitution. But the appeal faces long odds this morning, since the U.S. Supreme Court rarely overturns state court rulings on their own situation, as we hear from WTOP's Scott Gelman.
22: We're now hearing from Attorney General Jay Jones in Virginia. A spokesperson from his office tells us that, quote, this office has jointly filed an appeal of this dangerous decision to the Supreme Court of the United States. Now, as far as the implications of this, unclear what it will mean for the midterms, or perhaps we're looking longer term at 2028. But one last chance, some Democrats, including Senate Majority Leader Scott Surovell, are describing this effort as.
23: We had a long public dialogue about what our congressional districts ought to look like in Virginia in response to what Trump is doing to our state and our country. And the Supreme Court of Virginia basically wiped that out with this basically one vote on the Supreme Court. And, you know, one vote doesn't equal 3 million.
22: As we've talked about extensively, all of this boils down to what is the definition of an election? Does it also include early voting? Is it only Election Day? Democrats here are arguing that the way that the Virginia Supreme Court ruled is not consistent with federal law. So a new development is this redistricting fight by Democrats in Virginia seems to be continuing. Scott Gelman, WTOP News.
1: WTOP News time now, 3:04. To a local nonprofit going to court to try to stop changes to the Lincoln Memorial reflecting pool. The Cultural Landscape Foundation, as it's known, filed a federal lawsuit arguing the Trump administration failed to complete required reviews before resurfacing the basin with a blue tent. Now, the group is seeking a restraining order to halt this work altogether. The Interior Department is defending the project, saying it will preserve the site for future generations. Washington Post reporter Dan Diamond.
5: The Cultural Landscape Foundation, which has been critical for months now of President Trump's changes to D.C., has filed suit in an attempt to stop the resurfacing of the reflecting pool's bottom. So their argument, which has been borne out in some other court cases, is that President Trump should have gone through these federal review processes. One is a National Historic process, which is intended to protect changes to major monuments and other historic properties in D.C. The reflecting pool would be part of that. And another would be getting consultation from this federal panel, the Commission of Fine Arts, that is supposed to weigh in on big changes like changes to the reflecting pool, and they have in the past. President Trump, by all accounts, hasn't done either, and that's why the group brought suit. Things have changed since the president announced this last month. He was in the Oval Office, said that he and his team had decided on a plan to resurface the reflecting pool. It would take, initially he said it would be about a week, then he said maybe 2 weeks. It would cost less than $2 million. We are now several weeks in. The process is still ongoing. I flew into D.C. last night and looked down and saw that they've only completed maybe half or less of the reflecting pool bottom. And the contract that has been awarded is not less than $2 million. As the president said, it's now up to $13 million. So it is more expensive. It's taking longer. The president says that this work needs to be done because the reflecting pool leaks and has other problems that have needed fixing. That is true. But the challenge of doing it this way is we're kind of finding out in real time what they're doing, how much they're paying for it, and when they can expect to be done.
1: WTOP at 306. That was Washington Post reporter Dan Diamond. Man accused of trying to assassinate President Trump at last month's White House Correspondents' Dinner has pleaded not guilty to all charges, doing so Monday. Cole Allen appeared in federal court in the district, his defense team now asking a judge in the case to disqualify D.C.'s top prosecutor and the acting U.S. Attorney General from the case. WTOP's Neil Augenstein was in the courtroom.
2: Cole Allen stood quietly by as his public defenders entered not guilty pleas for the four counts that he faces: trying to kill the president, assault on a federal officer, and two gun charges. But most of the discussion was about the defense motion that was filed late last week. The defense wants to disqualify D.C.'s U.S. Attorney Jeanine Pirro and the acting U.S. Attorney General Todd Blanche from prosecuting the case, since they were both at the Hilton for the correspondents' dinner and both made comments about the shooting and Allen. The defense said that Pirro and Blanche have suggested that more charges could be coming with more administration officials being listed as potential targets. The judge tried to drill down a bit on whether Allen's lawyers want to remove just Pirro or her entire office. The defense said likely the entire office. The judge asked the attorney for the Justice Department, "Do you know if your boss or your boss's boss think that they were targets?" The justice lawyer said it was too early in the investigation to say for sure. According to the defense, it's wholly inappropriate for victims of an alleged event like this to be individually prosecuting the case. The judge gave prosecutors until May 22nd to file their response before he makes his decision.
1: WTOP's Neil Augenstein.
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1: Traffic and weather on the 8th. Good morning to Robert Workman. Tuesday in the WTOP Traffic Center.
3: Good morning, Dean. Metropolitan Police checking for one, maybe two separate incidents on New York Avenue in the area near the Circle at West Virginia and Montana Avenues. So look sharp through there. On the BW Parkway and Route 50 across the Beltway heading into Northeast, your lanes are open. No issues on the Beltway north of town around through College Park and Silver Spring. Still have some road work on the inner loop as you come up towards River Road. The two right lanes are blocked. If you're going to exit at River Road, get over early. You'll see the signs sending you over to a little bit of an early exit. Otherwise, to stay with the Beltway, two left lanes will be just fine over towards the Spur, 270 Spur. 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I'm Robert Workman, your next traffic report in 10 minutes.
1: Let's check that forecast with Veronica as we get a little chillier each hour.
4: Clear, calm, and chilly this morning. Our temperature is running between 39 and 45 degrees, but rising nicely. It's going to be quite comfortable and much warmer than yesterday, somewhere between 69 and 72 degrees with mostly sunny skies. Expecting Wednesday to be around 70 to 77 degrees, but with cloudy skies and rain likely for the afternoon through the evening and early night. I'm 7 News Chief Meteorologist Veronica Johnson in the First Alert Weather Center.
1: Chilly, 44 degrees Alexandria, 50 Penn Quarter, 43 Columbia, 49 outside the WTOP studios this check.
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0: Here's a news flash for you. 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
28: And it's all over the map. So that's where WTOP reporters are. Beltsville to Burke.
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8: Applebee's is courting consumers who are looking for protein and who are looking to get more food for their money. The restaurant chain is bringing back All You Can Eat this summer, and the menu features boneless wings and shrimp. $16 gets you three proteins and fries. 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Starbucks is going to introduce its new summer menu on Tuesday. The Dow Jones Industrial Average on Monday rose 95 points. The S&P 500 advanced 13. The NASDAQ was up 27. And a key report on inflation is due out Tuesday. We get the Consumer Price Index. A MarketWatch survey says that report could show consumer prices in April were up almost 4% compared to this time last year. John Werdock, WTOP News.
1: Checking overseas this early Tuesday morning, Asian stocks are mixed, mainly lower. The Shanghai is down almost 11 points this check. The Hang Seng down 40 now. The Nikkei is up by 300. 25 points. Good morning. Welcome in. Glad you're with us. 3:11 the time on WTOP.
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1: Question for you this Tuesday morning. Have we actually learned anything new about UFOs? Pentagon has begun releasing long secret files on UFOs, also known as UAPs, offering a closer look at hundreds of unexplained sightings over the past several decades. The documents in question include reports from military pilots, surveillance footage, and even accounts from NASA astronauts dating back to the moon missions. So far, the material does not show any real evidence of contact with extraterrestrial life. Instead, many cases remain unexplained this morning with grainy video and witness descriptions that don't point to clear conclusions. Flesh this out, WTOP's Nick Iannelli talks more about it with USA Today domestic security correspondent Josh Meyer.
14: I've been covering this for years, including the U.S. intelligence community and the Pentagon's release of prior documents. So we were a bit surprised at the timing of this. I mean, we didn't really get any heads up except for the fact that Trump was saying that he was going to release them at some point. But I don't see anything new in there about alien life forms, whether we've identified them or whether the government's withholding anything. What I did find, which was very interesting, is all of this internal correspondence between scientists and other experts trying to figure out how to learn more about the topic. And then even more fascinating, what do we do if aliens do come here? There was a 1963 memo, official use memo, to the State Department's Office of International Scientific Affairs. And it was called Thoughts on the Space Alien Race Question. And basically, it was asking the question, what do we do if an alien intelligence is discovered in space or on planet Earth? What the writer said was, whatever the case, however advanced this alien race would be, if we encounter one, he said, a policy of the immediate burying of all terrestrial hatchets would likely be in order. He said, even if we only found tame chemical Martians or merely the debris from some intergalactic survey mission, it would be a good idea to proceed on the assumption that the human race would finally have found a bigger problem than the ones it has created for itself. So it's kind of like the movie Independence Day, I guess, where all of a sudden everybody on planet Earth realizes they have a lot bigger problems on their hands than fighting with each other and unite to fight this common enemy. So we've been just trying to wrestle with this idea for almost 75 years now.
16: Yeah, who knows what the federal government has been doing all these decades behind closed doors on this. But because of what's happening now, there are some interesting philosophical discussions going on. Like you said, there have been some grainy black and white videos and photos being released. It's not the high resolution photos and videos that might be revolutionary that some people in the public were hoping for when members of Congress and members of the Trump administration started talking about releasing this stuff.
14: Yeah, I mean, it's not like you're going to see the famous long-awaited photos from Roswell or Area 51 where there's an alien being on a gurney that's being wheeled out of an aircraft. I mean, that's just not happening. Garrett Graff, who wrote a book on UFOs, in fact, it was on the U.S. government's search for alien life. I talked to him for the story, and he said, I don't see immediately any documents that don't seem consistent with the tens of thousands of pages of similar reports that the U.S. government has released in the past. What's interesting about what the Trump administration did is they've actually encouraged everybody out there to come to them with their analysis of these documents, to come to them with any other findings they may have. So I'm not sure they're ready for what's coming, but I think they're going to get an avalanche of people trying to figure this stuff out. I mean, there's a lot of people out there that have spent what some say is an inordinate amount of time trying to figure out if there's life on other planets. The Pentagon and the Trump administration might have opened up a Pandora's box here by welcoming everybody to contact them and tell them what they think.
16: But so far, the images and videos released, anticlimactic, right?
14: Yeah. You know, I've been to a lot of these briefings that they've had in the past with the Director of National Intelligence or the other agencies where we've talked about some of these things. They do look interesting. I mean, there's one that I don't think even came out in this release, but there was one before where they look like little Tic Tacs. I think that's what they're called. They're like little white orbs and they move incredibly fast. And so nobody's figured out exactly what that is. So there's just mysteries out there and someday we'll figure them out maybe, and maybe we won't. And who knows, maybe somebody in the public can give them a piece of the puzzle that they've been looking for and help solve some of this stuff.
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3: Lanes open downtown across the Anacostia and Potomac River bridges. Authorities were checking for a possible crash on New York Avenue near the light at West Virginia Avenue. Virginia, southbound 395, road work from Glebe Road heading down past King Street. Only a single left lane is open through there. You're okay leaving the Beltway on 95 headed south from Springfield down towards Dale City. There is road work up ahead, though, as you head past Quantico towards 610 Garrisonville Road. Only a single right lane is open through there. 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I'm Robert Workman. Your next traffic report in 10 minutes.
4: Looking out over the next 10 days, this morning's temperatures are looking the chilliest. We're somewhere between 39 and 45 degrees. We'll rebound for the afternoon. We'll have a high temperature around 69 to 72 degrees with mostly sunny skies. Expect clouds for Wednesday and Thursday and rain likely for Wednesday afternoon through Wednesday evening. Could even have some strong thunderstorms. Highs will be in the mid-70s on Wednesday. I'm 7 News Chief Meteorologist Veronica Johnson in the First Alert Weather Center.
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1: Let's talk transportation on WTOP Tuesday morning. Metro riders will soon, we understand, see changes aimed at making trip planning easier for you. A redesigned website launches May 17th, we're told, followed by an updated Metro Pulse app at the end of the month. Both are built with a focus, they say, on real-time information. The new website features a 24-hour AI chat tool for customer support. The updated app will include, we understand, improved trip planning and more personalized features for you. Metro says the upgrades are part of an ongoing effort now to improve the customer experience. Here at home, the city of Laurel is taking action after a Cinco de Mayo celebration turned violent last week. Police say three people were shot, two others stabbed in the parking lot.
19: The restaurant where the violence is believed to have started has been closed by authorities. Laurel Mayor Keith Snyder says the safety of our residents, visitors, and businesses remains our highest priority. This after the city has suspended the use and occupancy permit for Amigos Grill on Baltimore Avenue, effectively shutting the restaurant down. The city cites misrepresentation of the security plan, misrepresentation involving the Prince George's County Board of License Commissioners, and misrepresentation of the intended use of the space as reasons for the permit suspension. Steve Karish, WTOP News.
1: You may have already seen a new way packages are being delivered in D.C. The Department of Transportation is testing a system called Microfreight. WTOP's Kate Ryan here to explain how it works.
20: Instead of big blue trucks rolling through D.C.'s downtown, the local Department of Transportation and Amazon are teaming up to test a Microfreight system.
21: And the delivery method is using electric cargo quad cycles, and we call those cargo e-quads.
20: DDOT Director Sharon Kirschbaum sees real benefits from having fewer large trucks in some of D.C.'s most congested neighborhoods. The e-quads operate just like an e-bike, but have a trailer for packages, and they will not be allowed on sidewalks.
21: Between our bike lanes and our bus lanes, which these vehicles are allowed to ride in, I actually think that it will be reducing a lot of the traffic and simplifying it. So I think they'll be well embraced.
20: About 15 will be tested in the Navy Yard and Capitol Hill neighborhoods for the next 10 months. Kate Ryan, WTOP News.
1: Fairfax County Police are launching a new pilot program, we understand, aimed at saving lives. Patrol vehicles will now be equipped with automated external defibrillators, or AEDs.
2: We've been trying to push an AED program for quite some time. It's not super common in the Northern Virginia area.
5: Officer Eric Acevedo says 5 AEDs will be placed in each of the 8 police stations in the county, 40 in all. Police, because they're already out on patrol, can reach a patient faster during a cardiac event where every second counts. The AED delivers a shock to someone having a heart attack to reset it to a regular rhythm. Getting medical help to a patient as soon as possible makes all the difference.
2: So where we started with having tactical emergency casualty care and giving officers tourniquets and chest seals and having them respond to accidents or incidents where trauma care was provided, we saw great success in those programs and improving survivability, and we knew pretty much the same thing would happen with AEDs.
5: Alan Etter, WTOP News.
1: This is a sad little story here. Barry Daniels of Southwest D.C. here at home is suffering from cancer, and he's also suffering from heartbreak. His service cat, you see, named Greedy, has apparently gone missing.
7: Today I can't eat, can't sleep. I didn't get but 1 hour of sleep. It'll probably just make my condition worse than it already is.
1: He believes Greedy was hiding in an old sofa that was removed from his apartment on Saturday over the weekend. If you're near the waterfront metro station and see a white cat with large gray patches, please try to help Barry and hang on to her for him. That would be something good. 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
22: Even as Washington celebrates the Wizards' extraordinary good fortune in winning the NBA draft lottery ahead of a highly coveted 2026 draft next month, there's been reports they may trade the number one overall pick. Longtime NBA reporter David Aldridge of The Athletic said of that possibility.
23: There is a not zero chance that they could potentially trade the pick. I just think it's a very, very low chance. I just believe that this front office, they've been very intentional about the types of players they want, and they've been very intentional about really creating a 360-degree franchise, right? Infrastructure, you know, rebuilding the arena, to have a star around them, a real star that will be the centerpiece of all of that. And I think they want to take their guy, whoever their guy turns out to be, at number one, based on what they think is right, as opposed to waiting and reacting.
22: More from Aldridge and our own Dave Preston on which college prospects translate best to the NBA on WTOP.com. Check the sports page. Days before the full NFL schedule release on Thursday came the announcement of 2 games involving the Dallas Cowboys. They will open the season September 13th in New York against John Harbaugh's Giants on Sunday Night Football, and the traditional Thanksgiving Day game in Dallas will be between the Cowboys and the Eagles in the 4:30 kickoff. Just the 3rd time the 2 rivals will meet on Turkey Day and the 1st time in 12 years. Rob Woodfork, WTOP Sports.
1: All right, thanks, Rob, as always. 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
5: You might recognize that voice. 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
7: Traffic and weather on WTOP.
8: Light volume coming south on 270 through Gaithersburg and Rockville towards the lane divide, outer loop of the Beltway, off of the spur and heading down towards the American Legion Bridge and into Tyson's. Your lanes are all open. On the inner loop, you're okay on the Beltway from 66 heading up through McLean. Still have some road work over on the Maryland side of the American Legion Bridge as you head up the hill towards River Road. Right half of the roadway is tied up. Stay to the left to stay with the Beltway. Line up early to the right if that's going to be your exit. West on I-66 or Route 7 from the Beltway out towards 28. All of your lanes are reported open. I'm Robert Workman, your next traffic report in 10 minutes.
9: Let's check that forecast with Veronica. Getting colder as we head through the overnight early morning.
10: Temperatures this morning, the lowest that I'm seeing on our 10-day forecast. We're looking at about 39 to 45 degrees at daybreak with mainly clear skies. And sunshine on tap for your Tuesday. Around 70 for a high temperature. It's going to be much warmer today. Mid-70s expected on Wednesday, but with clouds and rain likely for the afternoon, evening, and early night. In fact, could also have some thunderstorms and stray showers expected on Thursday, mainly overcast with highs in the low to mid-60s. I'm 7 News Chief Meteorologist Veronica Johnson in the First Alert Weather Center.
9: 49 degrees in our nation's capital right now.
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3: Tuesday morning, May 12th, 2026. We do indeed thank you for taking us along for the 3 a.m. hour ride this early morning. Welcome. I'm Dean Lane. Teddy Gelman is our producer. We got on the medical page this morning with the latest on concerns this hour over the hantavirus breakout that is tied to that Dutch cruise. Two Maryland residents locally were on an international flight, apparently, that briefly included a passenger infected with the hantavirus. Now being monitored, we understand, by the state's health department. One Virginian is also at home being monitored for symptoms. More than a dozen Americans who were on the cruise ship at the center of the outbreak have returned to the U.S. Two are now at Emory University, we understand this morning, in Atlanta. Another 16 are in Nebraska, including the American who tested positive. He's being treated in the biocontainment unit. ABC News correspondent Victor Oquendo.
4: We were all wondering what was next for these people that are now inside this quarantine unit. And we heard the governor say that the passengers will be in an assessment phase, at least for the next few days, here inside the quarantine unit in Omaha. But as long as they are asymptomatic, they will have the option to stay here for 42 days, which is the maximum incubation period for the Andes virus, or they will be able to quarantine at home. 17 Americans, one British national who lives here in the U.S., two of them now in Atlanta. They're being evaluated there at the moment. Others in quarantine, reportedly in good shape. They are all asymptomatic. They want to make sure that nobody here poses a public health threat. We were all wondering, because the initial statement from the CDC was that there would not be any kind of mandatory quarantine. Now we know that at least these patients, those passengers that were transported off of that cruise ship, had a long journey here to Omaha, Nebraska. They will be here in Omaha for at least a few days.
3: ABC News correspondent Victor Oquendo. Now, the way the passengers are being handled now, what does that say about how the situation is being contained? Dr. Darian Sutton is medical correspondent for ABC News.
5: It seems as though they're taking these steps to separate patients in order to leave the opportunity in case we see more patients who become symptomatic, because they want to make sure that they have space. So we focused on Nebraska, which is a biocontainment unit. This is the only federally funded biocontainment unit, but it's not the only one. In Atlanta and Emory University, they also have a biocontainment unit, a similar state-of-the-art facility. We know that facility because of the 2014 Ebola outbreak, and now they're likely using resources from that facility now. What we don't know is that additional passenger that was brought there, whether they were brought there because they were related to the passenger who was brought there because they have symptoms, or was there a reason why they were brought there in terms of their close proximity to that passenger in one reason or another. Important to note, the risk still remains low, but this is definitely increase in terms of its level of concern or public health concern. Granted, we have more patients who are sick. The fact that this virus takes so long to develop an incubation period from when you're exposed to symptoms makes this picture even more difficult to contain.
3: On WTOP early Tuesday morning, Dr. Darian Sutton, medical correspondent for ABC News. In other news, we turn now to the ceasefire and the latest between the U.S. and Iran on shaky ground this morning at best. President Trump says the deal is now on life support, his words, after rejecting Iran's latest proposal on Monday. The stalled diplomacy comes as tensions remain high, with recent exchanges of fire raising fears that region could slip back into a broader war at some point. Iran continues to control the Strait of Hormuz this hour, a critical route for global oil shipments around the world, while the U.S. maintains a blockade of Iranian ports. ABC News correspondent Sophie Flay.
6: Oil prices rising again after President Trump rejected Iran's response to a U.S. peace proposal. The president saying, "I have just read the response from Iran's so-called representatives. I don't like it. Totally unacceptable." The U.S. proposal called for Iran to reopen the Strait of Hormuz. In exchange, the U.S. would ease its blockade of Iranian ports for a 30-day period when both sides could negotiate a full deal.
7: When the mediators, in this case Pakistan, ask us, head of state to head of state, to give this negotiation another chance before we go back to bombing Iran, then I think that's completely an appropriate choice for President Trump to make.
6: Iran's response reportedly included a demand to end the war and lift oil sanctions. With the strait still closed, global oil prices jumped more than 3%. Gas prices are averaging $4.48 a gallon nationwide, $1.50 higher since the war began. And now, an indication the Trump administration may offer some relief to drivers. The energy

0: Secretary suggests the administration is open to suspending the federal gas tax, which is 18 cents per gallon. It's a shift from last week when a White House official said suspending the gas tax was not under consideration. Meanwhile, as many Americans cut back on spending due to those high prices, Transportation Secretary Sean Duffy is facing backlash over his new reality show called The Great American Road Trip.
1: Welcome to Montana.
0: It follows Duffy and his family traveling across the country to celebrate the United States' 250th anniversary. Former Transportation Secretary Pete Buttigieg called the series brutally out of touch, but Duffy responding, saying, "Zero taxpayer dollars were spent on my family," and saying the goal of the show was to rediscover what makes America great.
2: ABC News correspondent Sophie Flay, 3:36 on WTOP. To the Hill, the Senate back in session as of Monday. And debate is ramping up over a Republican plan on the table to spend $1 billion for security related to President Trump's White House ballroom project. WTOP Capitol Hill correspondent Mitchell Miller, Tuesday morning, today on the Hill.
3: The Senate's top Democrat, Chuck Schumer, served notice that his party won't let up in its criticism of the ballroom. He charges that Republicans are putting the president's priorities ahead of the needs of working people trying to make ends meet. But South Carolina Republican Senator Lindsey Graham makes no apologies for supporting the ballroom.
4: The number one job of national security, I think, would be to protect the commander-in-chief and to have infrastructure under the ballroom that is very national security-centric.
3: Funding for the ballroom is just a small part of the more than $70 billion Republicans plan to spend on ICE and the Border Patrol. This week, they're kicking off work on the package through reconciliation, which could allow them to approve it without the votes of Democrats. On Capitol Hill, Mitchell Miller, WTOP News.
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6: ABC News, I'm Stephanie Officer. President Trump less than pleased with Iran's response to his proposal that could end the war there. ABC's Rachel Scott.
7: According to Iranian state media, their demands call for the U.S. to pay reparations, lift sanctions, and give them control of the Strait of Hormuz. Iran would not commit to any changes to its nuclear program until those conditions are met. Iran's top negotiator warning, our armed forces are ready to deliver a well-deserved response to any aggression.
6: To the rescue. Three girls in Florida lucky to be saved by Lee County Sheriff Sunday while they were patrolling Lovers Key State Park as the girls were struggling in a rip current and unable to reach the shore. Authorities say a deputy did not hesitate to rush into that water to save them, bringing along flotation devices with him. Deputy Teles Ferriol safely brought back all three to shore. This is ABC News.
2: 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Traffic and weather on the 8th. Good morning to Robert Workman, Tuesday at the WTOP Traffic Center.
8: Good morning, Dean. Southbound on 395. Roadwork still in the right and center lanes from Glebe Road all the way down past King Street. Just one left lane open through there. Not a great deal of volume at this hour, so it shouldn't cost you a lot of time. Same kind of configuration, but just one right lane open southbound on 95, beginning south of Quantico, going down towards 610 Garrisonville Road. That's pretty slow with a lot of truck traffic on that stretch of 95. Northbound, your lanes are open all the way up to the Beltway and also over at the Woodrow Wilson Bridge. I'm Robert Workman. Your next traffic report in 10 minutes.
2: 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Here now, 7 News First Alert Chief Meteorologist Veronica Johnson with a cold early morning that you're starting off with.
9: Looking out over the next 10 days, this morning's temperatures are looking the chilliest. We're somewhere between 39 and 45 degrees. We'll rebound for the afternoon. We'll have a high temperature around 69 to 72 degrees with mostly sunny skies. Expect clouds for Wednesday and Thursday and rain likely for Wednesday afternoon through Wednesday evening. Could even have some strong thunderstorms. Highs will be in the mid-70s on Wednesday. I'm 7 News Chief Meteorologist Veronica Johnson in the First Alert Weather Center.
2: 51 degrees on the National Mall, 44 Fairfax, 45 College Park. We're down another degree to 48 outside the WTOP studios, where the time now is 3:40. On WTOP, we bring you money news at 10 and 40. Here's John Warda.
10: Panera Bread is preparing to close a restaurant in Montgomery County. The store in Rockville Town Center is expected to close within the week. Meantime, Panera Bread tells me a new Panera is popping up at Ritchie Station in Capitol Heights. It is hiring, and that location hopes to open this month. The company that brought us Lunchables is now introducing Snackables. Kraft Heinz has a new line of snacks featuring cheese, crackers, and fruit bites. And the line is playing to the protein trend. Snackables will feature 5 grams of protein. The Dow Jones Industrial Average on Monday up 95 points. The S&P 500 added 13. The NASDAQ Composite gaining some 27 points. And are small businesses feeling any better about the economy? We expect a report on small business optimism in the morning. John Werdonk, WTOP News.
2: Overseas, Asian stocks are mixed, mainly lower this check. The Shanghai down almost 11 points this morning. The Hang Seng off by almost 40. Well, now they moved. It's 45 points that they're down. The Nikkei is up this morning by 325 points. Good morning. Welcome in.
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11: 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News happens here.
2: Heard this morning that a media mogul, Byron Allen, is buying BuzzFeed in a $120 million deal that gives him a 52% controlling stake and the CEO job. According to The Hollywood Reporter this morning, founder Jonah Peretti will step aside now and lead a new BuzzFeed AI division. It comes as the company continues to struggle as a publicly traded company, reporting a nearly 20% drop in ad revenue, a $15 million quarterly loss. BuzzFeed also plans more cost cuts. We'll keep you updated. A nonprofit group already facing charges from the Justice Department now also faces this morning a state investigation.
12: The Alabama Attorney General announcing a civil investigation into the Southern Poverty Law Center's fundraising practices. This follows the recent federal indictment of the organization. The AG said he sent a subpoena seeking information about its donations and payments to informants, and that he's seeking to determine if the organization violated state laws related to charitable organizations or deceptive trade practices. President Trump's DOJ already announced a criminal indictment against the SPLC, accusing it of fraud. The center's officials have vehemently denied the accusation. I'm Julie Walker.
2: In this edition of DC Sports Filtered, our own Rob Woodfork is focused this morning on the Wizards. As Wizards fans continue to celebrate the team's NBA draft lottery win and the right to pick first overall in one of the deepest draft classes in recent memory. Rob has more this morning on what the experts say comes next for the Wiz.
13: Just being here means everything for the Wizards, considering I wasn't even born the last time they won the NBA title, and David Aldridge of The Athletic.
14: I was 14 years old the last time this team won 50 games. That tells you how long ago it was. It's a big deal for this franchise and its fan base to finally have some legitimate hope. You have a chance to draft a star. And that's something this team hasn't really had for a very long time.
13: The projected pick is BYU star A.J. DeBonta, who our resident AP Top 25 voter Dave Preston was convinced is legit based on one stretch that helped make him the nation's leading scorer.
15: He more than held his own against an Arizona Wildcats team that was a top 10 team the entire way, was even number one for stretches. An Iowa State team that at one point were one of the last unbeatens. DeBonta was able to play very well against two high-level teams in quick succession. That was the sequence, though, right there.
13: Both Aldridge and Preston downplayed the reports that the Wizards could trade the pick ahead of the June 23rd draft. Rob Woodfork, WTOP Sports.
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2: This is suspect in the shooting at the White House Correspondents' Dinner recently back in April has pleaded not guilty this week to charges he tried to assassinate President Donald Trump. Cole Allen was handcuffed and shackled as he appeared for his brief court hearing on Monday in D.C. federal court. Now, the attack and the evacuation itself of the president and everyone else in the ballroom at the Washington Hilton that Saturday night got intensive live coverage. But a new poll shows a surprising number of Americans apparently believe the whole thing was staged. Liam Scott wrote about this survey in the Washington Post.
19: So this poll was commissioned by NewsGuard. That's a company that rates the reliability of online news outlets, and it was conducted by YouGov. And the main takeaway here, one of the most striking numbers, is that about one in four Americans think that the shooting at the White House Correspondents' Dinner was staged. So that's about 25% of respondents to this poll believe that the shooting was staged. And there's a pretty marked partisan divide here. It's about one in three Democratic respondents said they believed the shooting was staged, compared to about one in eight Republican respondents. So Democrats were more likely than Republicans to believe that the event was staged.
20: Does it also break down by age group?
19: It does. So respondents between the ages of 18 and 29 were also more likely than older people to think that the incident was staged. And I interviewed one of the report's authors at NewsGuard, and her theory was that younger people were more likely to think that the shooting was staged, because younger people are just more likely to be online, to be on social media, where most of these conspiracy theories are circulating.
21: Liam, did they give any reason in the survey about why they thought this was staged? What their conclusions were, what the evidence they thought was there?
19: So the survey wasn't structured like that. It was kind of like a true-false type of, or unsure type of survey. But the editor at NewsGuard and some other experts on media manipulation and conspiracy theories, who I interviewed for my reporting on the story, said that this really underscores just broader skepticism that Americans feel toward both the government, toward the administration, and toward the press, that this really does underscore that people are just distrustful of the government and of the media.
20: Yeah, I mean, this wasn't some made-up event by a social media influencer. It was an annual dinner attended by some of the highest-profile journalists in the country, along with the president. So the trust factor here is incredible.
19: Absolutely. And, you know, to be very clear, there is obviously no evidence to support the theories that either the White House Correspondents' Dinner shooting was staged or previous assassination attempts on the president in Pennsylvania and in Florida.
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8: Looks like DDOT crews are starting to pick up the construction on southbound 395. As you come down past Glebe Road, you still have to stay to the far left for a few more minutes while they get those barrels out of the way. By the time you get through Shirlington, down past King Street, all of your lanes are open down to the Beltway. Still working south on I-95, beginning south of Quantico. There, just a single right lane is open as you continue down towards 610 Garrisonville Road. East along I-66 and Route 7, coming in past 28 towards the Virginia Beltway, your lanes are open. Interloop looks good as you head across the American Legion Bridge. There is still some road work up ahead on the Beltway as you approach River Road. That crew is in the two right lanes. I'm Robert Workman, your next traffic report in 10 minutes.
2: Let's check that forecast now with Veronica this early morning, getting colder by the minute.
9: Well, we're not going to have any rain today, but with clear skies, the light winds, calm conditions out there, we are seeing some pretty low temperatures in the upper 30s to mid 40s. Later today, we'll see temperatures rise into the lower 70s with mostly sunny skies. Mid 70s on Wednesday, that's even warmer. Warmer, but with clouds, rain, and thunderstorms, mainly for the afternoon and through the evening. Thursday, some lingering light showers expected with highs in the mid-60s. And back to the mid-70s on Friday with sunshine. 7 News Chief Meteorologist Veronica Johnson in the First Alert Weather Center.
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11: News
18: happens here.
2: President Trump says he has plans to bring down prices at the gas pump, as we hear from News Nation's Libby Dean this morning.
22: While President Trump considers what comes next for U.S. operations, those military operations in Iran, gas prices continue to rise here at home, with the national average sitting around $4.50 per gallon, all in an effort to provide some relief. We're hearing President Trump say today that he wants to suspend the federal gas tax, which he would, of course, need help from Congress to do.
2: Meantime, experts say any savings from suspending the national gas tax may be limited and could come with trade-offs. CBS News business contributor Javier David.
23: You look at state and local taxes that have, state and localities that have gas taxes of their own. Those rates are even higher than the national level. So it's not even clear just because the feds declare a holiday, state and local authorities will follow suit.
2: Even though the price of gas and airline tickets is jumping, we all know that. Experts expect record-breaking travel this season during Memorial Day weekend, which is just around the corner. AAA predicting this week 45 million Americans will travel at least 50 miles from home this year, up slightly from last year at this time. And airlines will be watching the holiday weekend closely as a bellwether for the entire summer season.
24: AAA says the average Memorial Day plane ticket was $800 round trip, down a bit from last year. But many of their bookings came before jet fuel started surging in March.
25: Last-minute travelers may have a hard time finding any good deals. So people who locked in better prices over Memorial Day weekend did so months ago.
24: The nation's airlines remain bullish about the summer, even as airfare continues to climb. Round-trip domestic flights are up about $70 over last year.
2: CBS transportation correspondent Chris Van Cleve this morning. The medical page, there's the hantavirus, there's COVID, the flu, and the everyday common cold. But in this medical minute, ABC's Melissa Ayton has something else for you to look out for.
26: Everyone seems to be coughing and sneezing these days, and allergies may not be the only reason. It could be human metapneumovirus, or HMPV, a common respiratory illness that spreads through coughs, sneezes, and close contact. This virus is most common in late winter and spring, and researchers say it sickens millions of people each year. For most people, it feels like a common cold. Unpleasant, but not life-threatening. But for babies, older adults, and those with weaker immune systems, it can sometimes lead to pneumonia. There is no vaccine and no specific treatment. If you do get sick, rest, fluids, and basic care are usually enough, but the best thing to do to try to stop the virus before it comes home, cover your coughs and sneezes, regularly clean shared surfaces like tables and doorknobs, and always wash your hands well. With this Medical Minute, I'm Melissa Adon.
2: Is baseball going to the dogs? More teams are bringing four-legged fans into the game these days. Now the Nationals are joining in, we hear this morning. This Friday, the team will debut its official dog, an 8-week-old golden and lab mix named Natty. The pup is training to become a service dog through canine companions and will spend, we understand, time socializing with the players, staff, and fans. Natty makes his first appearance at Nats Park when the Orioles come down. When the Orioles come to town, you are listening to 103.5 FM and WTOP.com. Sports on WTOP, powered by Maximus, moving people and technology forward.
13: The Wizards may have a big decision with the number one overall pick in the NBA draft next month, but it is theirs to make, whether they trade it or use it on a blue chip prospect. And I am among the many to call for BYU star AJ DeBonsa to be the pick. Our resident AP Top 25 voter Dave Preston agrees.
15: Against ranked opponents in conference play, he averaged 24 points, 5 rebounds, and 4 assists per game. He scored 35 points in the NCAA first round game. I think this is a kid with a very high ceiling. I just think that this kid, with what the Wizards have as well, Alex Sarr on this roster, with Anthony Davis in theory on this roster, with Trae Young in theory, at least short term, I think this is the best fit short term and long term for the Wizards.
13: Dave also cited a specific stretch that closed the case for DeBonsa in his mind, and David Aldridge of The Athletic shared his insights on WTOP.com. Check the sports page. It's where you can also read Dave's Nationals notebook before Tuesday series opener in Cincinnati on the second leg of the Nats' 6-game road trip. NFC East rivalries were at the center of the NFL slow trickle of the 2026 schedule announcements. The Dallas Cowboys will host the Philadelphia Eagles Thanksgiving Day for the first time since 2014, which is a bad omen for Dallas, considering their 0-2 against the Eagles on Turkey Day by a combined score of 60-10. Those Cowboys open their season against the Giants for the 8th time since 2012, and they'll do it on Sunday Night Football in New York in the primetime debut of head coach John Harbaugh for Big Blue. Rob Woodfork, WTOP Sports.
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2: WTOP at 3:58. Traffic and weather on the 8th. Good morning. Tuesday to Robert Workman in the WTOP Traffic Center.
8: Good morning, Dean. Inner loop of the Beltway. Lanes open now from the American Legion Bridge up towards River Road. There had been work along the right side. Crews are checking for maybe some debris in the roadway on the outer loop of the Beltway near Route 1 in College Park. So be alert on your way from Greenbelt towards Silver Spring. Southbound 395, that road work has been picked up near Glebe Road, so those lanes are open now on your way down towards the Beltway. 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I'm Robert Workman. Your next traffic report in 10 minutes.
2: Monica's got a check of that forecast for us this morning. Getting cold.
9: Clear, calm, and chilly this morning. Our temperature is running between 39 and 45 degrees, but rising nicely. It's going to be quite comfortable and much warmer than yesterday, somewhere between 69 and 72 degrees with mostly sunny skies. Expecting Wednesday to be around 70 to 77 degrees, but with cloudy skies and rain likely for the afternoon through the evening and early night. I'm 7 News Chief Meteorologist Veronica Johnson in the First Alert Weather Center.
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2: It's Tuesday morning, May 12th, 2026. Dean Lane. Coming up this 4 a.m. hour on WTOP Tuesday, Virginia Democrats asking the U.S. Supreme Court now to step in after the state's highest court recently struck down their redistricting plan. The man accused of trying to assassinate the president at the White House Correspondents' Dinner pleads not guilty.
5: A lawsuit is filed over a reflecting pool makeover by the Trump administration. I'm Mike Marilla.
2: It's 4 o'clock.
10: From ABC News, I'm Stephanie Officer. 15 Americans evacuated from the MV Hondius were taken to quarantine in Omaha, Nebraska. Two were brought to Georgia's Emory Medical Center. But 9 Americans who disembarked from the ship days earlier are not at a medical facility. ABC's Victor Oquendo.
12: Dr. Ashish Jha, who coordinated the White House COVID response, is now concerned the virus may spread more easily than initially thought.
14: At least 3 of the people who got infected did not have close contact, and they may have had just casual contacts.
12: Which is why he believes everyone from the ship, including those who came home a few weeks ago, should be quarantined away from others.
14: A period of quarantining and observing everybody very closely.
12: Hantavirus can kill up to 40% of patients. At least 3 people have died among 11 cases. The latest, a French and Spanish passenger from the ship.
10: We're told the 9 former passengers are self-monitoring and updating their local health departments on their conditions. The family of one of the victims killed in last year's mass shooting at Florida State University is suing ChatGPT maker OpenAI, claiming the company's artificial intelligence was an active participant in helping the suspected killer plan the attack. ABC's Pierre Thomas.
16: The new lawsuit claims that the alleged gunman, 20-year-old student Phoenix Eichner, used ChatGPT to explain to him how to load and operate a shotgun, including how to turn the safety mechanism off. At one point, the lawsuit alleges the shooter asked how many fatalities it would take to get the most attention. According to the lawsuit, ChatGPT responded, "It was much more likely to get media coverage if children are involved. Even 2 to 3 victims can draw more attention."
17: From the outside looking in.
10: 2 South Florida police officers claim Ben Affleck and Matt Damon's film The Rip used too many real-life details, damaging their reputations. Court filings do not say how much the officers are suing for. Parts of The Rip were inspired by a real 2016 case where cops found more than $21 million linked to a suspected marijuana trafficker in a Miami Lakes home. You're listening to ABC News.
2: WTOP at 4:02. Tuesday morning, May 12th, 2026. Clear, cold, daybreak low, 38 to 47. We're almost there. Mostly sunny later today. Better, 70 to 73. 48 in Washington right now. Good morning to you. I'm Dean Lane. Welcome in for the ride. Topping the stories, we're following this 4 a.m. hour for you Tuesday on WTOP. Again, with politics, Virginia Democrats taking their redistricting battle now to the next step, to the U.S. Supreme Court, the nation's high court, in an emergency filing. State leaders are asking the justices now to allow a new congressional map approved by voters to, in fact, take effect. That move comes after, you may remember, Virginia's Supreme Court recently struck down the plan, ruling the process violated the state constitution. But the appeal faces long odds, we understand this morning, since the U.S. Supreme Court rarely overturns state court rulings on their own constitutions. WTOP's Scott Gelman with more.
21: Filing with the U.S. Supreme Court, that has happened since we heard from Senate Majority Leader Scott Surville, a Democrat in Virginia's legislature, that this is something that they had been planning on, though he told us earlier he didn't know the time frame. This is a 230-plus page filing with the U.S. Supreme Court, and the basis of this is what we've been talking about as it relates to redistricting for really months now. The Democrats say that the Virginia Supreme Court's ruling has a mistaken understanding of the meaning of the term election. You might recall that this is the question at the core of this. What is an election? Is it early voting and election day, or is it just election day? Republicans contend that early voting counts, and that's what Virginia's Supreme Court ruled, but now the Democrats taking this to the U.S. Supreme Court, still unclear what this is going to mean as it relates to the midterm elections, more likely looking at implications for 2028, but clearly Democrats in Virginia moving with a sense of urgency. Virginia Democrats escalating the state Supreme Court ruling up to the U.S. Supreme Court. Scott Gelman, WTOP News.
2: In other news, a man accused of trying to assassinate President Donald Trump at the White House Correspondents' Dinner recently on Monday pleaded not guilty in the case. Cole Allen appeared in a federal court Monday facing 4 different counts in the situation tied to the shooting at the Washington Hilton. Prosecutors say Allen was armed with guns that night as well as knives when he rushed a security checkpoint, leading to an exchange of gunfire with a Secret Service agent who was injured. Allen's attorneys say they plan to seek the removal of federal prosecutors from the case. CBS News legal reporter Katrina Kaufman.
0: He has pled not guilty to these four federal charges against him. That includes allegedly attempting to assassinate the president. And they're also claiming an attempted assault on a federal officer. So we now have his not guilty plea. We've also learned that discovery will be beginning soon. Mm-hmm. And the real big thing that's happening here, though, is that his lawyers are trying to argue that Acting Attorney General Todd Blanche, U.S. Attorney for D.C. Jeanine Pirro, and potentially the entire D.C. office should be disqualified from this case. Because of the way they've been presenting in the media, they have said that they are potentially alleged targets of this attack. So this is an important argument that they're making here. They say that they want to get a bit more information, but that will be the big issue. Can this case even move forward in D.C. with these same prosecutors? Everyone has the right to the presumption of innocence, and they are claiming that he is not guilty to these particular charges. You know, I don't think they can deny that he was at the hotel, that he ran towards that magnetometer, that he was holding the gun, anything we see on video. But they are going to say, no, he was not attempting to assassinate the president. Mm-hmm. No, he was not doing these charges that you are claiming that he did.
2: CBS News legal reporter Katrina Kaufman on WTOP, where the time now is 4:06. Now, even though the alleged assassination attempt unfolded during an obvious large live broadcast event, a new survey commissioned by media watchdog NewsGuard finds this morning one in four Americans believe it was a staged event. Washington Post reporter Liam Scott telling WTOP this morning one group is far more likely apparently to buy into that theory. Adults under 30 are about twice as likely to believe the whole thing was fake.
4: I interviewed one of the report's authors at NewsGuard, and her theory was that younger people were more likely to think that the shooting was staged because younger people are just more likely to be online, to be on social media, where most of these conspiracy theories are circulating.
2: Scott says this morning it reflects widespread mistrust in the institutions of civic life, including government and the news media. WTOP News Time, now 4:06. Virginia, now this morning, has its first paid leave, family leave, and medical leave. It's a law on the books now. Governor Abigail Spanberger in Virginia signing the measure this week into law on Monday doing so. The new policy allows eligible workers to take up to 12 weeks of paid leave, we understand, for certain family and medical needs.
17: Whether you punch a time card, swipe a badge, or work primarily for tips, you will be able to take up to 12 weeks of paid leave to address serious health needs for you and your family. 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
2: The law will apply, we understand, to businesses with 10 or more employees.
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2: 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Welcome into WTOP. 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
2: Traffic and weather on the 8th. Good morning, Tuesday, to Robert Workman in the WTOP Traffic Center with us.
8: Good morning, Dean. Southbound I-95. Roadwork continues south of Quantico down towards 610 Garrisonville Road. Only a single right lane is open through that pretty long stretch. Northbound, your lanes are open as you head for Dale City over the Occoquan and up into Springfield. They've wrapped up the Virginia Roadwork southbound on 395 near Glebe Road, so no worries there. Downtown Anacostia and Potomac River bridges look to be in good shape. 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I'm Robert Workman, your next traffic report in 10 minutes.
9: Temperatures this morning, the lowest that I'm seeing on our 10-day forecast. We're looking at about 39 to 45 degrees at daybreak with mainly clear skies and sunshine on tap for your Tuesday. Around 70 for a high temperature. It's going to be much warmer today. Mid-70s expected on Wednesday, but with clouds and rain likely for the afternoon, evening, and early night. In fact, could also have some thunderstorms and stray showers expected on Thursday, mainly overcast with highs in the low to mid-60s. I'm 7 News Chief Meteorologist Veronica Johnson in the First Alert Weather Center.
2: Right now, we're at 44 degrees Manassas, 50 Metro Center, 45 Frederick. Down a degree to 48 outside the WTOP studios. Traffic and weather in the 4 a.m. hour Tuesday brought to you on WTOP this morning by Long Fence. 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
3: The real estate market around Greater Washington saw a nice surge in activity last month. Bright MLS says the number of new listings grew more than 7%, and buyers were active. In the D.C. Metro, pending home sales grew more than 9% last month. Meanwhile, the national picture is not as robust. The National Association of Realtors said Monday that existing home sales grew only 0.2% last month. Corey Burr is keeping tabs on all this at TTR Sotheby's.
6: The DMV is looking pretty strong relative to the rest of the country. We're well diversified. We have excellent income for our employees. People are sitting on a lot of equity in their houses. It's weathering very well this high interest rate environment.
3: On Wall Street Monday, the Dow Jones Industrial Average rose 95 points. The S&P 500 added 13 and the NASDAQ tacked on 27. John Werdock, WTOP News.
2: Overseas this 4 a.m. hour, Asian stocks mixed, mainly lower. The Shanghai down by 11 points. The Hang Seng off by 44 points. The Nikkei is up by 325 points. Good morning. Welcome in. Glad you're with us. 412 on WTOP.
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11: News happens here.
2: AI in the sky is where we turn next. The FAA, Federal Aviation Administration, is now testing a new artificial intelligence program aimed at easing the workload for air traffic controllers. The project is designed to better manage air traffic before congestion builds in the skies. Instead of replacing controllers, the system would use information like flight schedules and weather to adjust routes and timing in advance. The effort comes as the agency, of course, is working to modernize aging systems and address growing strain in the nation's airspace. Politico's aviation reporter Ariana Pollack is following this story closely.
0: The FAA is just exploring how to use AI in some of its technologies and intersecting it with how congestion is dealt with at airports and how air traffic controllers can be notified well in advance of how they're going to mitigate traffic. We're talking weeks in advance, months in advance. So it's not necessarily two planes in the sky at the same time and all of a sudden an alert goes off from some sort of AI machine out there that alerts the air traffic controller. This is more so AI is combing through, looking at schedules, looking at congestion times at airports, when it could really resolve some of those times for air traffic controllers not to be so inundated. And that's what the FAA is exploring right now with some of these technologies.
5: When you hear from aviation experts about whether or not this would be a safer way to go about air traffic control, what are you hearing from the people who would actually be controlling the planes and controlling the air traffic?
0: Congestion has been an issue for multiple airports, DCA being one of them, of course. We see controllers having to deal with the aftermath of planes bumping into each other, whether it's a wing clip or something like that, where they have to go back to the gate and then they have to send an emergency crew. Those types of things happen, and it's sometimes because there's too much happening on the tarmacs, too much happening when they're going out to the runways themselves. And it's one of those things that they can mitigate and make easier for themselves. So if AI has a role to play there, I think that the FAA would be welcome to having those discussions with the groups that are able to give them that technology. It's just something to deal with. How many flights do we deal with on a daily basis? 40,000 some, and during the holidays, 50,000 some. That's a lot of planes in the sky and a lot of planes going out for takeoff and a lot coming in for landing. It's really just sifting through some of that congestion and helping down the line make it a little bit safer.
5: We've heard about AI being used at the Defense Department. There was that conflict within the Defense Department about which AI to use, how to use it. Is there a similar conversation going on, like which company to use or how it would be used in aviation, similar to what we saw with the Defense Department?
0: I think that those are divergent conversations at this time because the FAA is just in the exploratory phase. And what the AI is doing is it's going to be predictive, but it's not necessarily taking over something. They're not having it control an entire system. It's really more so going through a lot of data that could help those controllers down the line. It's not necessarily having this mind of its own just at this stage. And I think they're looking at what company can do that the best for them before they actually make a selection point, which should be in the next few weeks, if not next few months. There might be other roles for AI in the future. We heard the previous administration under Biden, Secretary Buttigieg, also talked about there is going to be maybe a role for AI when we have other things in the airspace, drones, some of these air taxis. I think that they might look at systems that say, let's make a roadmap that is able to look at things in real time, much like how we track airplanes now with satellite-based technologies. Maybe AI can move down the line and see some of these in real time as well, so that way drones don't hit a plane or drones don't hit one of these air taxis or vice versa, anywhere where there's an abundance of commercial traffic. That's not even a conversation right now, but it doesn't mean the idea hasn't percolated. It could be in the next few years that that is even discussed, and maybe in the next decade or so we see that even live.
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8: Lanes open on the outer loop of the Beltway as you head through Greenbelt and College Park, as well as Silver Spring and Bethesda. Had some overnight work on the inner loop of the Beltway between the American Legion Bridge and River Road, but it looks like that crew has finished up. Likewise, we're in good shape south on 270 from Gaithersburg down through Rockville and the Lane Divide, and coming down from Laurel along I-95, Route 1, and the Baltimore-Washington Parkway south of 198. Looks like we still have the road work on Route 29 in White Oak. Traffic has been getting by to the far right on the north and southbound lanes of 29 between New Hampshire Avenue and Randolph Road. 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I'm Robert Workman. Your next traffic report in 10 minutes.
9: Well, we're not going to have any rain today, but with clear skies, the light winds, calm conditions out there, we are seeing some pretty low temperatures in the upper 30s to mid 40s. Later today, we'll see temperatures rise into the lower 70s with mostly sunny skies. Mid 70s on Wednesday, that's even warmer, but with clouds, rain, and thunderstorms, mainly for the afternoon and through the evening. Thursday, some lingering light showers expected with highs in the mid 60s. And back to the mid 70s on Friday. With sunshine. 7 News Chief Meteorologist Veronica Johnson in the First Alert Weather Center.
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2: On the medical page, Maryland health leaders are monitoring two residents who may have been exposed to the hantavirus during international travel. The possible exposure here is tied to a flight, we're told, that briefly included a passenger from the cruise ship where the hantavirus outbreak actually started. The two Marylanders were not on the ship and are being monitored, we understand, out of an abundance of caution this morning. Health experts stress the risk to public remains very low at this time. No cases have been reported in Maryland since 2019, and none involving this particular strain. One Virginian is among the 17 Americans, we understand this morning, who were aboard the cruise ship. That person is said to be at home being monitored for symptoms. D.C. has been buzzing since work began last week to paint the reflecting pool American flag blue, the order coming from President Donald Trump. He even took a private drive, actually, onto the empty pool to see the projects up close and personal. The president has complained the pool is dirty and says crews have already removed a significant amount of trash. Now there's legal action aimed at stopping the project, as we hear from WTOP's Mike Murillo.
10: Work is underway to resurface and paint the reflecting pool blue, but a nonprofit preservation group is trying to stop that work. The Cultural Landscape Foundation is suing the Department of the Interior and the National Park Service, claiming the project violates federal law by moving forward without required historic preservation and environmental reviews and without public input. The lawsuit argues a project which includes coating the pool in the shade the Trump administration calls American flag blue alters a key historic feature of the National Mall. In a statement, the Department of the Interior says President Trump, in its words, has done more to make the nation's capital a shining beacon than any other president. Interior Department officials telling WTOP the darker color is meant to improve reflections and address longstanding maintenance problems, including leaks and algae, while speeding up repairs ahead of the nation's 250th anniversary. The lawsuit is asking a federal court to halt the project until proper reviews are done and could require restoring the pool to its original design. Mike Murillo, WTOP News.
2: Here at WTOP, we turn this morning Tuesday to an update to a deadly crash involving a school bus in Accokeek that happened last week. Prince George's County Police have now identified this week the driver who died as 23-year-old Daquan Gravely. Investigators in the case say Gravely and a county school bus collided at Indian Head Highway and Pine Drive just after 7 a.m. Police say there were no students on the bus at the time. Gravely died at the scene. The driver of the school bus had minor injuries. Debris from the crash also damaged a third vehicle, we're told. The crash is still under investigation this morning. A big company is thinking small to tackle a problem on our city streets. DC and Amazon are testing a new delivery system called MicroFreight. It's designed to cut congestion and speed up drop-offs. WTOP's Kate Ryan explains for us this morning how it works.
12: DC's director of the Department of Transportation, Sharon Kirschbaum, explains DC and Amazon are testing the use of quad cycles. Think e-bikes, but with four wheels and what looks like a mini truck cab to provide package delivery.
14: The pilot is going to include up to 15 of these e-quads. All of the start and then deliveries will be within the Navy Yard and Capitol Hill area.
12: Now, will delivery drivers want to switch to the quad cycles?
14: It's going to be win-win. I'm sure there's plenty of drivers that are really excited to be able to have the open air and are enthusiastic about trying this new type of delivery vehicle. vehicle.
12: Those vehicles will max out at 18 miles an hour. They'll be able to use bike and bus lanes, but they will not be allowed on sidewalks. Kate Ryan, WTOP News.
2: In nearly a week since a stabbing and shooting locally in the same parking lot, actually in Laurel, the violence happened outside a restaurant, we understand, leaving neighbors on edge, as you might imagine. Now, there are new developments this week in the case as investigators continue to piece together exactly what happened here.
16: Following the violence on Cinco de Mayo, the city of Laurel has suspended the use and occupancy permit for the Amigos Mexican Grill for 30 days, effectively shutting them down. The Amigos Grill was the restaurant hosting the celebration before violence erupted in the parking lot. In a statement, the city said the business is being shuttered due to misrepresentation of the security plan, misrepresentation involving the Prince George's County Board of License Commissioners, and misrepresentation of the intended use of space. The suspension is in place for 30 days or until the city believes the violations have been rectified. Steve Karish, WTOP News.
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17: Even as Washington celebrates the Wizards' extraordinary good fortune in winning the NBA draft lottery ahead of a highly coveted 2026 draft next month, there's been reports they may trade the number one overall pick. Longtime NBA reporter David Aldridge of The Athletic said of that possibility.
19: There is a not zero chance that they could potentially trade the pick. I just think it's a very, very low chance. I just believe that this front office, they've been very intentional about the types of players they want. And they've been very intentional about really creating a 360-degree franchise, right? Infrastructure, you know, rebuilding the arena to have a star around them, a real star that will be the centerpiece of all of that. And I think they want to take their guy, whoever their guy turns out to be, at number one, based on what they think is right, as opposed to waiting and reacting.
17: More from Aldridge and our own Dave Preston on which college prospects translate best to the NBA on WTOP.com. Check the sports page. Days before the full NFL schedule release on Thursday came the announcement of two games involving the Dallas Cowboys. They will open the season September 13th in New York against John Harbaugh's Giants on Sunday Night Football, and the traditional Thanksgiving Day game in Dallas will be between the Cowboys and the Eagles in the 4:30 kickoff. Just the third time the two rivals will meet on Turkey Day and the first time in 12 years. Rob Woodfork, WTOP Sports.
2: All righty, thanks, Rob. As always, coming up next half hour, this 4 a.m. hour Tuesday for you here on WTOP this morning.
20: Congress comes back to intensifying debate over funding for the president's White House ballroom. I'm Mitchell Miller, today on The Hill.
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2: Traffic and weather on WTOP.
8: Still have road work southbound on I-95, beginning a little south of Quantico, taking away your left and center lanes on the way down to 610 Garrisonville Road. Just a single right lane still open through there. Northbound, your lanes are open all the way up from Fredericksburg towards Springfield. No issues reported northbound on 395 up past the Pentagon to the 14th Street Bridge. The other Potomac and Anacostia River crossings look good. We're doing well out of Montgomery County into Northwest along Wisconsin Avenue, Connecticut Avenue, or Georgia Avenue coming across the district line, and into Northeast on the BW Parkway and Route 50 onto New York Avenue and Kenilworth Avenue. 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May is Bike Month, but it's also Bike to Bus to Bike Month.
3: 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I'm Robert Workman, your next traffic report in 10 minutes.
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9: Looking out over the next 10 days, this morning's temperatures are looking the chilliest. We're somewhere between 39 and 45 degrees. We'll rebound for the afternoon. We'll have a high temperature around 69 to 72 degrees with mostly sunny skies. Expect clouds for Wednesday and Thursday and rain likely for Wednesday afternoon through Wednesday evening. Could even have some strong thunderstorms. Highs will be in the mid-70s on Wednesday. I'm 7 News Chief Meteorologist Veronica Johnson in the First Alert Weather Center.
2: Right now, it's chilly. 43 degrees Hyattsville, 42 this morning Herndon, 50 Foggy Bottom, 48 outside the WTOP studios. Also coming up this half hour for you Tuesday on WTOP this morning.
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3: And a good Tuesday morning, May 12th, 2026. We do indeed thank you for taking us along for the 4 a.m. hour ride. Welcome in. Welcome. I'm Dean Lane. Denny Gelman is our producer. Among the top stories we're following this morning on WTOP, we begin updating you now on the war and where we stand this hour. Ceasefire between the U.S. and Iran on shaky ground at best this morning. President Donald Trump says the deal is now on life support, his words, after rejecting Iran's latest proposal on Monday. The stalled diplomacy comes as tensions remain high, with recent exchanges of fire raising fears this morning that the region could slip back into a broader war again. Iran continues to control the Strait of Hormuz this hour, a critical route we've reported on for global oil shipments here at WTOP, while the U.S. maintains a blockade of Iranian ports. ABC News correspondent Tom Sophie Burridge this morning.
4: With the Strait of Hormuz still blocked amid a fragile ceasefire, President Trump rejecting Iran's response to a U.S. interim proposal to end the war. The president saying in a post on social media, "I have just read the response from Iran's so-called representatives. I don't like it. Totally unacceptable." The one-page U.S. proposal would see Iran relinquish its stranglehold over the Strait of Hormuz, allowing free passage for the 1,500 cargo vessels trapped in the Persian Gulf, and providing some relief for the world's economy and gas prices in the U.S. In return, the U.S. would gradually ease its military blockade on Iranian ports, with a further 30-day period then beginning to negotiate a full deal. Those short-term compromises seemingly in jeopardy more than a month after the ceasefire took hold. According to a source speaking with an Iranian state-linked news agency, Iran's response included demands like an end to the war and the lifting of oil sanctions within 30 days. In a new interview, the president telling Sinclair's Full Measure, the U.S. could still bomb Iran again.
5: I said they are defeated, but that doesn't mean they're done. We could go in for 2 more weeks and do every single target.
4: Americans feeling the cost of the war with rising prices at the gas pump. The energy secretary saying the administration is open to suspending the federal gas tax.
6: The main sticking point in the negotiations with Iran, the future of its nuclear program. And with still no breakthrough in ending the war, it's just days before President Trump is expected to travel to Iran's key ally, China, for a crucial summit with Chinese President Xi.
3: ABC News correspondent Tom Sophie Burridge, where the time now on WTOP is 4:34. Let's talk politics on WTOP. Local politics. Virginia Democrats taking their redistricting battle, we understand now, to the U.S. Supreme Court, the nation's highest court. This, in an emergency filing, state leaders are asking the justices to allow a new congressional map approved by voters to take effect officially. Now, the move comes after Virginia's Supreme Court struck down that plan, as you remember recently, ruling the process violated the state constitution.
7: Virginia voters had approved a ballot measure that would have given Democrats 4 more winnable House seats, a big deal with congressional control on the line in November. It was intended as a response to President Trump urging GOP-led states to redraw their maps to help Republicans.
8: We will not let Donald Trump rig the midterm elections.
7: But the Virginia Supreme Court sent House Minority Leader Hakeem Jeffries and other Democrats reeling by invalidating the measure. Democrats are now taking a legal long shot. The Supreme Court generally tries to avoid second-guessing state court interpretations of their own constitutions. Sagar Meghani, Washington.
3: As Democrats take their case to the nation's highest court, Washington Post reporter Greg Schneider tells WTOP the appeal faces long odds.
9: It's a pretty ambitious Hail Mary from everything I've heard. Privately, a lot of Democrats admit that, you know, the chances that this conservative majority on the U.S. Supreme Court would grant a hearing and much less a decision in favor of Democrats in Virginia seems like pretty long odds. And the other problem is timing. There's a very choreographed sequence of events that has to happen for Virginia if Virginia were to adopt new maps, and then they'd have to program the state election system to have the new maps, and then you've got to hold primaries, and you've got to

0: you know, hold elections, and the window on that is closing very fast.
1: In fact, Schneider says there's one significant deadline looming already. The congressional district maps must be in the state's computer system later today, this Tuesday. Stay tuned. We'll keep you updated. To Capitol Hill now, where the Senate returned to session this week on Monday, the GOP security plan to spend $1 billion on a proposed White House ballroom is drawing sharp criticism this week from the Senate's top Democrat, as we hear from WTOP Capitol Hill correspondent Mitchell Miller Tuesday morning today on the Hill.
2: Senate Minority Leader Chuck Schumer says in a letter to fellow lawmakers that Americans don't need a ballroom. They need relief from what he calls a growing cost crisis. Some Republicans are wary of taxpayers coming up with funds for the ballroom security measures, but others, like Missouri Senator Eric Schmidt, say the money is needed.
3: This has to be addressed. At a minimum, we have to have a safe place to protect the President of the United States and the cabinet officials if they want to gather, or there's a state dinner.
2: The much larger funding Republicans are working on is the more than $70 billion for ICE and border protection. They plan to pass the funding on their own through budget reconciliation without support from Democrats. On Capitol Hill, Mitchell Miller, WTOP News.
1: Good Tuesday morning, May 12th. Thanks for taking the ride with us this 4 a.m. hour. Welcome in. Clear and cold, low 38 to 47, mostly sunny later today, high 70 to 73. The complete forecast coming up in 1 minute. Meantime, if you're just joining us, welcome in for the ride. A recap of some of the top stories we're following for you Tuesday morning on WTOP.
4: ABC News, I'm Stephanie Officer. The 17 American passengers and one British national residing in the U.S. on board that hantavirus-stricken cruise ship are now stateside, but not back at home yet. At least one American passenger tested positive for hantavirus, another showing mild symptoms. ABC's Victor Oquendo.
5: Health Secretary Robert F. Kennedy Jr. said the U.S. government has been on top of the outbreak since day one.
6: We have this under control and we're not worried about it.
5: The president, hopeful too.
7: It seems like it is not easy to spread.
5: At least three people have died among 11 cases. The latest, a French and Spanish passenger from the ship.
4: Miners in Myanmar have uncovered a massive 11,000-carat ruby considered to be the second largest by weight ever found in the country. Myanmar produces about 90% of the world's rubies. Human rights groups urge jewelers to stop buying gems from the country since they say the industry has fueled internal conflict. This is ABC News.
1: 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Traffic and weather on the 8th, and good morning Tuesday to Robert Workman in the WTOP Traffic Center.
8: Good morning, Dean. A-OK headed south on 270 first thing through Germantown, Gaithersburg, and Rockville down to the lane divide. Beltway, as you head through College Park and Silver Spring, looks good. No issues on I-95 or the Baltimore-Washington Parkway down from Laurel. Downtown, we're in good shape across the Anacostia and Potomac River bridges. Still have some road work southbound on I-95 south of Quantico. On the way down towards 610, only a single right lane is open through there. I'm Robert Workman, your next traffic report in 10 minutes.
1: Check that forecast now with Veronica as we take you over to the P.J. 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Grab that coat.
9: Well, we're not going to have any rain today, but with clear skies, the light winds, calm conditions out there, we are seeing some pretty low temperatures in the upper 30s to mid 40s. Later today, we'll see temperatures rise into the lower 70s with mostly sunny skies. Mid 70s on Wednesday, that's even warmer, but with clouds, rain, and thunderstorms, mainly for the afternoon and through the evening. Thursday, some lingering light showers expected with highs in the mid 60s. And back to the mid 70s on Friday with sunshine. 7 News Chief Meteorologist Veronica Johnson in the First Alert Weather Center.
1: 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On WTOP, we bring you money news at 10 and 40. Here's John Wardon.
10: Applebee's is courting consumers who are looking for protein and who are looking to get more food for their money. The restaurant chain is bringing back all-you-can-eat this summer, and the menu features boneless wings and shrimp. $16 gets you three proteins and fries. Starbucks has started rolling out a new ordering feature on its app. You can schedule your order up to an hour in advance now. Starbucks is going to introduce its new summer menu on Tuesday. The Dow Jones Industrial Average on Monday rose 95 points. The S&P 500 advanced 13. The NASDAQ was up 27. And a key report on inflation is due out Tuesday. We get the Consumer Price Index. A MarketWatch survey says that report could show consumer prices in April were up almost 4%. compared to this time last year. John Werdock, WTOP News.
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1: Let's talk election stuff. Mail-in ballots for D.C.'s June primary are now going out, and voters will notice a big change. For the first time, the district is using ranked choice voting. Now, it was approved by voters back in 2024 to be able to take place. Under the system, voters can rank up to five candidates in each race. If no candidate gets a majority, the last place finisher is eliminated, and those votes are redistributed based on the next choice, continuing until someone tops 50%. Early in-person voting begins June 8th. Primary day is June 16th. Fairfax County Police are launching a new program this week to equip patrol cars with critical emergency tools that officers can use in the field to help save lives.
15: Automated external defibrillators have been used for years to shock someone out of cardiac arrest. Now, Fairfax County Police are putting 40 of these life-saving devices into their patrol cars.
16: Each of the eight stations is getting five AEDs. Those will be shared between day work and midnight shifts.
15: Officer Eric Acevedo has long advocated for this.
16: Your survivability rate post 10 minutes going to sudden cardiac arrest without the arrival of CPR and AED is less than 10% for the most part. With an AED of an officer arriving within 3 minutes of someone in sudden cardiac arrest, we're talking about survivability potential within 70 or 80%.
15: Acevedo says they've had success in supplying patrol cars with other medical gear and is hopeful about this program. Alan Etter, WTOP News.
1: A move over, Bald Eagle, another American icon, is getting its due at D.C.'s Museum of Natural History. WTOP's Luke Luker tells us Tuesday morning the new exhibit explores the origins of the bison, its near extinction, and it's remarkable for a comeback right now.
17: Here at the Museum of Natural History, visitors see a large buffalo as they enter the new bison standing strong exhibit.
18: He stands about 6 feet tall.
17: While he technically doesn't live here, many that look just like him roamed around this very spot hundreds of years ago. Siobhan Starr is with the museum.
18: There were bison all the way to the Potomac.
17: The exhibit covers everything from bison's ancient ancestors to their near extinction in the late 1800s from overhunting to make way for railroads.
18: Where they went from populations in the many millions, by some accounts 35 or 45 even million bison once roamed North America, all the way down to less than 1,000.
17: Museum director Kirk Johnson.
19: And then this amazing moment when between 1885 and 1905, people realized, wait a minute, we got to do something here. We can't let the bison go extinct.
17: Now there are about 500,000 buffalo across all 50 states. At the Museum of Natural History, Luke Luker, WTOP News.
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12: News
14: happens
12: here.
1: Graduation season is upon us, and that means a flood of recent grads seeking employment. The most recent jobs report shows job creation performing better than last year at this time, actually, but that may not be telling the whole story. We turn now this morning Tuesday to CBS business analyst Jill Schlesinger to break down what the numbers mean for your grad.
22: You know, I don't want to overstate this. I'm going to
12: give you some numbers to put it into context, but it's not a great market. It's also not terrible. However, we just got a new poll out from Gallup. I found really illuminating. It's really telling us that these grads are very pessimistic about the job market. And I think that is, it's sort of multifaceted. One is that we are seeing a decline, and we have seen over the last couple of years, of job openings for junior level positions. The second thing is we've seen an increase in the unemployment rate among recent college grads, meaning 22 to 27 year olds. So you have that group of people vying for the entry level jobs because they're out of work. And so it's become a tight job market. Layer on top of that, the idea that many of these young grads are really freaked out that AI is going to essentially eat up the job that they thought they were going to get coming out of college. And so you see how it can feel a little overwhelming if you're 21, 22 years old and out there looking for your first job.
13: Now, does it appear that recent grads are finding work in their chosen field, or are they accepting the best job they can find to pay their bills?
12: You know, we got a really interesting bit of research from Monster, the big job site. And I think that essentially, if you have a loan that is outstanding and you're about to see repayments start 6 months, you know, you have a 6 month grace period, you're going to take any job you can. And what we are also seeing is almost like a reordering of priorities. It used to be when you looked at an economy that's growing, we have a growing economy. I know there's a lot of bad stuff happening and gas prices are high, all of that, but up 30,000 feet, the economy is growing and we have positive job creation overall. When you look at that kind of market, usually you would say that young graduates would be really gung-ho, looking to get ahead, looking for growth in their career. But interestingly, in this Monster survey, this group of young adults are saying that they would trade higher pay for long-term stability. Now, stability is not something you necessarily associate with a young 20-something, right? But I think this is really interesting that job security has now edged out career growth as more important to these degree holders. And again, there is no sign of a recession, but this is so strange to see people feel this way coming into a job market where there is still growth.
22: When traffic takes a turn for the worse, you'll hear about it first.
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1: Traffic and weather on WTOP.
8: Virginia northbound I-95, A-OK from Dale City up towards Springfield. Southbound still have construction going on south of Quantico on 95. Only a single right lane open all the way down towards 610 Garrisonville Road. Coming in towards the Beltway, eastbound on I-66 or Route 7 out of Manassas and Leesburg. You should find all of your lanes open, no issues on the Beltway. Going up past 66 through McLean and across the American Legion Bridge. No Beltway trouble spots reported through Silver Spring and College Park. Looks like there's still some work going on 29 north of New Hampshire Avenue, working both ways in White Oak, with traffic getting by to the right. I'm Robert Workman, your next traffic report in 10 minutes.
9: After a cold start, we'll have a much warmer afternoon compared to Monday. Temperatures this morning running between 39 and 45 degrees. We'll have a high temperature between 69 and 72 degrees. Mainly clear skies this morning and mostly sunny for your Tuesday afternoon. I'm 7 News Chief Meteorologist Veronica Johnson in the First Alert Weather Center.
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1: President Trump has this week nominated Cameron Hamilton to lead FEMA, marking a surprising return for the former Navy SEAL. Hamilton was fired last year after publicly defending the agency despite criticism from the president. That move signals a possible shift in the administration's approach to FEMA. If confirmed, Hamilton would serve as a top advisor or disaster response to both the president and Homeland Security Secretary Mark Wayne Mullen. Now, the agency has faced ongoing leadership turnover and operational challenges in recent years. Transportation Secretary Sean Duffy is drawing criticism recently for taking part in a new reality-style online series. The show called The Great American Road Trip follows Duffy and his wife and their 9 children traveling across the country to highlight America ahead of the 250th anniversary. Critics say this morning the series is tone-deaf, coming as many Americans face rising gas prices. ABC News correspondent Jay O'Brien.
2: Transportation Secretary Sean Duffy defending his 7-month side project.
3: Put your seatbelts on.
2: The one time the real world star is returning to reality TV in a 5-part series called The Great American Road Trip, following Duffy, his wife, Fox News anchor Rachel Campos Duffy, and their children traveling to iconic American places. President Trump featured in the first moments of the newly released trailer.
3: So the motto is to love America is to see America.
2: At a time when gas prices are skyrocketing, the average cost of a gallon of gas exceeding $4 amid the war in Iran, Duffy's critics calling the series tone deaf. Former Transportation Secretary Pete Buttigieg slamming his successor, saying, "I love a good road trip, but this is brutally out of touch." A Trump cabinet member making a documentary about himself while regular families can't afford road trips anymore because Trump and his war put gas prices through the roof. Duffy, who shot the series over 7 months with his family in tow, responding to critics, claiming zero taxpayer dollars were spent on his family to participate, adding the series was filmed in short 1 to 2 day production windows, such as weekends and the kids' spring break. In the work since last year, Duffy says ethics and budget officials from DOT reviewed and approved his participation in accordance with federal rules. On its website, the Great American Road Trip, Inc. lists sponsors, including Boeing and United Airlines, companies Duffy is in charge of regulating.
1: ABC News correspondent Jay O'Brien this morning.
4: From ABC News Tech Trends. Nintendo says it's raising the price of its popular Switch 2. It'll now cost $500, up 50 from when it launched last year. It comes as gaming companies, which predominantly import their devices to the U.S., contend with tariffs from the Trump administration and the increased cost of RAM. General Motors has agreed to pay $12.75 million in civil penalties to settle a case brought by the California Attorney General and a group of law enforcement agencies. The automaker was accused of using its OnStar program to collect names, contact information, even location data and driving behavior on drivers, and then selling it to data brokers.
22: When traffic takes a turn for the worse, you'll hear about it first.
24: I heard it on WTOP. WTOP. News happens here.
5: 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This is Enterprise AI from Ireland. 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
7: The Wizards may have a big decision with the number one overall pick in the NBA draft next month, but it is theirs to make, whether they trade it or use it on a blue chip prospect. And I am among the many to call for BYU star AJ DeBonsa to be the pick. Our resident AP Top 25 voter Dave Preston agrees.
10: Against ranked opponents in conference play, he averaged 24 points, 5 rebounds, and 4 assists per game. He scored 35 points in the NCAA first round game. I think this is a kid with a very high ceiling. I just think that this kid, with what the Wizards have as well, Alex Sarr on this roster, with Anthony Davis in theory on this roster, with Trae Young in theory, at least short term, I think this is the best fit short term and long term for the Wizards.
7: Dave also cited a specific stretch that closed the case for DeBonsa in his mind, and David Aldridge of The Athletic shared his insights on WTOP.com. Check the sports page. It's where you can also read Dave's Nationals notebook before Tuesday series opener in Cincinnati on the second leg of the Nats' 6-game road trip. NFC East rivalries were at the center of the NFL slow trickle of the 2026 schedule announcements. The Dallas Cowboys will host the Philadelphia Eagles Thanksgiving Day for the first time since 2014, which is a bad omen for Dallas, considering they're 0-2 against the Eagles on Turkey Day by a combined score of 60-10. Those Cowboys open their season against the Giants for the 8th time since 2012, and they'll do it on Sunday Night Football in New York in the primetime debut of head coach John Harbaugh for Big Blue. Rob Woodfork, WTOP Sports.
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1: 458, over to Robert Workman in the WTOP Traffic Center.
2: Still a slow go as they pick up the construction southbound on I-95. South of Quantico, stay to the far right, but it's still going to cost you a few minutes on the way down towards Garrisonville Road. Also looks like the work continues on 29 in both directions north of New Hampshire Avenue in White Oak. Stay to the right in each direction there. 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I'm Robert Workman, your next traffic report in 10 minutes.
1: Let's check that forecast with Veronica this morning here on WTOP.
3: Clear, calm and chilly this morning. Our temperature is running between 39 and 45 degrees, but rising nicely. It's going to be quite comfortable and much warmer than yesterday, somewhere between 69 and 72 degrees with mostly sunny skies. Expecting Wednesday to be around 70 to 77 degrees, but with cloudy skies and rain likely for the afternoon through the evening and early night. I'm 7 News Chief Meteorologist Veronica Johnson in the First Alert Weather Center.
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1: Good Tuesday morning, May 12th. I'm Dean Lane. Coming up, President Trump leaves this afternoon for his two-day Asian summit, highlighted by face-to-face meetings with his Chinese counterpart. 18 Americans from that cruise ship hit by the Hanta virus are being monitored back in the U.S.
6: Trading in delivery trucks for e-quads, electric cargo quad cycles. I'm Kate Ryan.
7: From ABC News. I'm Brian Clark. Passengers from the cruise ship where Hantavirus was confirmed are now spread around the world. They've all disembarked to head home. 18 people are being monitored in the United States, where Health Secretary Robert Kennedy said,
8: "We have this under control and we're not worried about it."
7: Two of those in the U.S. are being checked in Atlanta. The rest are at a specialized facility in Nebraska. ABC's Victor Okendo is there.
9: Those 16 people here in Omaha will be closely watched over the next few days. And if they are symptom-free and clear, they can return home and quarantine there. And we should note, transportation would be organized at the highest levels. We will not be seeing these people on commercial flights, for example.
7: President Trump will be on a flight later today to the other side of the planet. He heads to China for a summit with President Xi Jinping. On the agenda, the war with Iran. China is Iran's biggest oil customer. Here at home, there's more talk of cutting the federal gas tax to try to bring down prices.
10: President Trump said he's willing to suspend the federal gas tax of 18.4 cents a gallon for gasoline.
11: It's a small percentage, but it's still money.
10: The president can't suspend the gas tax on his own. He needs congressional approval. Republican Senate Majority Leader John Thune says in the past he's not been a fan of the idea. But if President Trump wants to make an argument, I'm sure everybody will give him a chance and hear him out.
7: It's ABC's Rachel Scott. We get a new look at the state of the economy today with the release of the latest consumer price index. Experts think it'll show inflation running at 3.7%. One person's in custody after police say he opened fire with an assault-style rifle on a busy highway near Boston. Tomal Doyle driving in Cambridge.
12: The worst part was the sound of the machine gun. It was so loud. I don't think anyone around here has heard that kind of a machine gun bullet.
7: Two people were seriously hurt. A Massachusetts state trooper and retired Marine shot back, wounding the suspect. You're listening to ABC News.
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14: It's 5:02 on Tuesday, May 12th. We're at 49 degrees. We will be sunny and in the 70s later today. Good morning. I'm John Aaron.
15: Hi there. I'm Kristen Diaz. Here's our top story. We're beginning with an update in the fight for congressional redistricting maps. Virginia Democrats have now filed an emergency appeal asking the Supreme Court to now get involved. WTOP Scott Gelman has our story.
16: Democrats are asking the U.S. Supreme Court to overturn a state court ruling that struck down their redistricting plan.
17: Truly an emergency.
16: That's Senate Majority Leader Scott Surovell. The emergency appeal says Virginia's Supreme Court had a mistaken understanding of what the term election means.
17: The ruling by the Supreme Court of Virginia conflicts with the United States Constitution and also with federal law when it comes to when federal elections occur.
16: Virginia's highest court issued a 4-3 ruling siding with Republicans who argued Democrats didn't follow the right process for putting the measure on the ballot. Voters narrowly approved the plan to redraw congressional districts last month. The Associated Press says the latest step could be a long shot because the Supreme Court generally avoids chiming in on how state courts interpret their own constitutions. Scott Gelman, WTOP News.
14: The controversy over partisan congressional redistricting is not only affecting Virginia. Maryland is now feeling the fallout from its own tussle over a proposed mid-decade redrawing of the state's congressional map. State Senate President Bill Ferguson refused calls from Governor Wes Moore and other Democratic leaders help to redraw the state's district. Instead, he blocked efforts to eliminate the state's one Republican-leaning district. Now, as Washington Post reporter Aaron Cox tells us, he faces a challenger in the Democratic primary, Baltimore tourboat captain Bobby LePin.
18: All of these legislative leaders rarely have any meaningful challenge at all. And so the fact that he has one that's getting some attention and raising some money and getting some endorsements, just the mere existence of a primary challenge that is substantial is the big departure from norms.
14: This would be Ferguson's first primary challenger in 16 years.
15: Well, mail-in ballots for D.C.'s June primary, they are now going out, and voters will notice a big change. For the first time, the district is using ranked choice voting. We told you about this yesterday. It was approved by voters in 2024. Under the system, voters can rank up to 5 candidates in each race. If no candidate gets a majority, the last place finisher is eliminated and those votes are redistributed based on the next choice, continuing until someone tops 50%. In early in-person voting, that starts in June. That will be on June 8th. Primary day is June 16th.
14: Amazon Delivery is adding a new vehicle to its fleet, small enough to fit in a bike lane. WTOP's Kate Ryan reports.
19: You may have spotted them already. DC's Department of Transportation and Amazon have teamed up to pilot the use of e-quads, electric bikes on 4 wheels. They accommodate a cab behind the operator's seat. DC's Department of Transportation Director, Sharon Kirschbaum.
20: The fastest they go is 15 miles an hour, which we think is a safe speed for them to go.
19: The idea is to see how they achieve 2 goals: get packages delivered efficiently in dense urban areas, and if they allow for better traffic flow. They'll be traveling in bike and bus lanes.
20: Well, we're hoping to do this for about 10 months, and we will take a look at the results. And if it's something that seems like it's working well, then we'll pursue a rulemaking and look to make this more widely used.
19: Kate Ryan, WTOP News.
15: A D.C. school bus driver is celebrating a life-changing birthday win after getting $5 million on a Maryland lottery scratch-off ticket. Maurice Williams bought the ticket at 7-Eleven in Hightsville after cashing in a previous $50 win. Not bad. He says he almost missed the jackpot, though, when he scanned the ticket and noticed the winning number matched his age, 59, just a few days after his birthday. Williams says the first person he called was his mother, and now he plans to buy her a house with some of the winnings. The 7-Eleven is also getting a bag, about $5,000 bonus there.
14: All right. Montgomery County families can start signing up for summer recreation programs this morning. Registration opens at 6:30 for county residents, with programs ranging from swimming and sports to arts, fitness, and activities for seniors. County leaders hope to keep kids active and engaged while school is out. Financial help is also available through the Rec Assist program, which can provide up to $400 per family member for qualifying residents. People living outside the county can register starting Thursday. For more information, go to Montgomery County Recreation's website.
15: All right, coming up on WTOP.
21: A key report on inflation due out today. I'm John Werdock.
15: All right, it is now 5:07. Good morning.
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23: Michael and Son.
14: Traffic and weather. Good morning, Rita.
24: Good morning, John. And right now we have a pretty big problem that just happened, or not that long ago, on 66. It is eastbound 66 in a delay that is growing from the Fairfax County Parkway headed toward Monument Drive. This is going to be the wreck with only a single right lane getting you by right now. There could be some temporary stoppages as they move things around, but with it being the rush hour getting started, things are just going to get worse there with a growing delay. Now, once you're able to get past it to the right, everything looks good to the Beltway. Southbound 95 from Quantico into Stafford, that is a work zone that has not been picked up yet with the right side of the roadway getting you by. We already have a delay from Russell Road trying to head that direction. Northbound 95 looks good. 395 looks good headed into the district. If you're on the Suitland Parkway, a report of a wreck right now near Martin Luther King Jr. Avenue. Watch in both directions for response. 29 between New Hampshire and the Intercounty Connector. It was still the left side getting by both ways with the work. And the late to clear work is going to be southbound 193 University Boulevard between Williamsburg Drive and Piney Branch Road. The right side is blocked with that work. 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Affordable never looks so good. I'm Rita Kessler, your next traffic report in about 10 minutes.
15: Thanks so much, Rita. And we've got 7 News First Alert meteorologist Eileen Whalen.
25: A chill in the air this Tuesday morning as we start off in the 40s. I'm even seeing a few 30s on the map in our western suburbs where frost advisories and freeze watches remain in effect through 8 a.m. Sunny skies and in the lower 70s for daytime highs today. Will fall into the 50s overnight, so not as chilly tomorrow morning. It'll be breezy and highs will be in the 70s for your Wednesday. We'll have a chance for afternoon and evening rain showers Wednesday with a cold front and then back to the cooler temps in the 60s Thursday. I'm 7 News meteorologist Eileen Whalen in the First Alert Weather Center.
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15: Well, Monday News now on WTOP. Be careful which ads you click on while you're scrolling on social media. New reports that scammers are using Facebook and Instagram ads to specifically target older Americans with fake offers and misleading Medicare scams. Now, researchers say a lot of the ads use celebrity images and they promise free money or benefits to trick people into sharing their personal info. The report accuses Meta, the parent company of Facebook and Instagram, of not removing repeat scammers fast enough. Meta says it removed more than 159 million scams last year, continues to work with law enforcement to fight online fraud. Several lawsuits against the company are now pending.
14: We get an important update on inflation this morning. WTOP business reporter John Wardock breaks it down.
21: Consumers are dealing with higher prices from the gas pump to airfares to the grocery store. So this update on inflation through the Consumer Price Index will offer fresh insights on what consumers faced in April. Was inflation still a problem or did it simmer down? A MarketWatch survey finds the CPI likely rose 0.6% last month, cooling a bit from a reading in March. John Wardock, WTOP News.
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15: Well, coming up on WTOP, the temperatures are chilly this morning in the 40s, and plants are noticing the change that local experts are now seeing with the landscaping in the area. We'll talk about it. It's 512.
1: As AI use across the federal government is surging, John Sork, Director of Federal Sales at Abnormal AI, says focusing on more targeted use cases is more important than ever.
3: We see a lot of the more successful use cases across the government really focused on limited use AI and AI use cases that are defensive in nature. But the use case for every AI project should be very limited and easy to understand the use case of what the government is trying to achieve.
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14: It's 5:15. I'm John Aaron.
15: Hey there, I'm Kristen Diaz. Good morning. So you may have noticed a change in your garden. Some plants, maybe they're just not doing as well as they used to. And maybe others are just thriving. WTOP's Steve Karish explains.
23: What folks were putting in the ground in North Carolina, now we can start putting in the ground here in D.C. and Maryland.
28: That's 7 News First Alert Chief Meteorologist Veronica Johnson. Planting zones, which are classified by the USDA, are based on an area's average lowest winter temperature. And as climate change is pushing those average temperatures up,
23: you know, maybe another 30 years from now, we'll continue to see that shift northward where plants at North Carolina were able to see thrive are starting to shift more to the north.
28: She says to check the information printed on seed packages to find out when the best time to plant is. Steve Karish, WTOP News.
14: President Trump has nominated one of his longtime political allies, former Arizona news anchor and politician Carrie Lake, to serve as the next U.S. ambassador to Jamaica. Lake has recently been at the center of controversy while leading the U.S. Agency for Global Media, which oversees Voice of America. Earlier this year, she was directed to help shut down parts of the organization under a Trump administration executive order, leading to lawsuits from former employees in a federal court battle that's still playing out. Now, Lake says she's looking forward to strengthening ties between the U.S. and Jamaica if confirmed for the diplomatic post.
15: Broadway is hoping to attract more people through nostalgia.
29: This is the Bloomberg Business of Entertainment Report. 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
30: The nostalgia wave on Broadway is coming for us in Gen X.
29: That's Ryan Donovan, assistant professor at theater studies at Duke University.
30: If you think about Broadway 20 years ago, you know, Jersey Boys was hot. Mamma Mia was still playing. All of these shows that appealed to boomers. And now all of these 80s movies from Gen Xers' childhoods our big business on Broadway and in the West End, Beetlejuice, The Devil Wears Prada, The Lost Boys, Death Becomes Her, The Outsiders.
29: The shift comes at a time when the odds are stacked against new Broadway musicals. Staging one these days costs at least $20 million. While having a familiar name does not guarantee success, Donovan says one show he's been excited about might have you feeling nostalgic. Cats, The Jellicle Ball, a reimagined version of Andrew Lloyd Webber's Cats. Ah, the memory. Karen Moscow, Bloomberg Radio.
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14: One of the top stories we're working on here at WTOP.
15: A battle over the billion-dollar ballroom, who's now saying Americans' tax money should not go toward the project.
14: President Trump travels to visit with the president of China to discuss Iran.
15: And state health officials are monitoring U.S. passengers who have arrived back from the haunted virus-stricken cruise ship.
14: Keep it here. We'll have full details on these stories coming up in the minutes ahead.
15: Traffic and weather on WTOP. Here's Rita Kessler. Good morning.
24: Good morning, Kristen. And right now, the big problem that we're watching is the one on eastbound 66. Right now, the delay is before the Fairfax County Parkway to a point past it, but well before Route 50. It is still single file right, getting you by in the main lanes. In the express lanes, there's some flashing lights, but for the moment, it does look like both of those express lanes are open, so it shouldn't be affecting the express lanes. Once you get past it, it looks good to the Beltway, but now it looks like we have a new problem on westbound 66 just after the Beltway. That could be a wreck. Southbound 95 coming from Quantico towards 610 Garrisonville Road. There was still a delay there. There looks like they may be picking up those cones that were along the left side of the road. Way in Maryland, 29 between New Hampshire and the Intercounty Connector. There may still be work with the left side getting you by. And southbound 193, your University Boulevard between Williamsburg Drive and Piney Branch Road. That road work is going to be late to clear today, probably another 2 hours there with the right side blocked. For victims of drunk and drug driving, your grief is unique, but you are not alone. 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I'm Rita Kessler, your next traffic report in about 10 minutes.
14: 7 News First Alert meteorologist Jordan Evans. It is chilly out there this morning. It was even chilly in my house this morning.
12: Yeah, we had some low 40s so far, even some upper 30s farther west. We do have technically some frost and freeze alerts out over the higher terrain, but nothing around D.C. We are going to see those temperatures climb quickly today, back up to 70 degrees. Lots of sun, picture perfect with the low humidity. And we'll start tomorrow with sunny skies, and we'll see some clouds and eventually a few isolated storms, I'd say, for Wednesday evening. Most of the rain comes in Wednesday night and Thursday, and so far could be looking at about a half an inch of rain. Good news for drought, and we dry things out for the weekend. We also start to heat things up. I would not be surprised if some of the pools out there open early, as this weekend we are pushing 90 by Sunday and Saturday also pushing 85 degrees for high temperatures. 43 now at Leesburg, 45 out at Georgetown, and Bethesda, Maryland, 44 degrees.
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15: It's now 5:23.
14: The family of a victim killed in last year's Florida State University mass shooting is now suing OpenAI, claiming ChatGPT helped the suspected gunman plan the attack.
19: The new lawsuit claims that the alleged gunman, 20-year-old student Phoenix Eichner, used ChatGPT to explain to him how to load and operate a shotgun, including how to turn the safety mechanism off. At one point, the lawsuit alleges, the shooter asked how many fatalities it would take to get the most attention. According to the lawsuit, ChatGPT responded, it was much more likely to get media coverage if children are involved. Even 2 to 3 victims can draw more attention.
14: That's ABC News Chief Justice Correspondent Pierre Thomas.
15: A major step has been taken in the search for the next superintendent of Prince George's County Public Schools. A state search committee has narrowed the field down to 3 finalists and sent those names to County Executive Aisha Braveboy for the final decision. Now, the candidates' names have not been released. Officials say the search included input from thousands of residents on what they want in the next school leader, including stronger academics, better facilities, and improved communication with families. Now, Braveboy is expected to make a final selection by June 1st with the county school board and state officials also involved in the approval process.
14: Sports now brought to you by Amentum, delivering advanced solutions for space and defense. What's going on, Dave Preston?
20: Well, the dust is still settling on the Wizards winning the NBA's draft lottery, with the Athletics' David Aldridge telling WTOP's Rob Woodfork why this matters so much right now.
21: This was the last chance, really, because the next couple of drafts, there's just not that much depth to them. And certainly, at least right now, nobody thinks of the top 3 or 4 prospects in 27 to 28 the way they do about this year's top 3 or 4 prospects. You know, each of whom could be generational players in different ways.
20: Much more on the sports page at WTOP.com. NBA playoffs last night saw Oklahoma City complete a sweep of the Los Angeles Lakers with a 115-110 defeat of L.A. Elsewhere, Cleveland ties up its series with Detroit by beating the Pistons 112-103. Baseball Nationals had the night off, and it's been a rough season so far in the field for the team that leads the majors with 39 errors. That is the focus in this week's Nationals Notebook. It's up on the sports page at WTOP.com, and because they didn't play last night, it's still good. Just heat up in the microwave. Orioles display the perfect way to break up a no-hitter. Kobe Mayo smacks a 3-run home run the 7th to give the O's the lead in an eventual 3-2 win over the New York Yankees. NHL playoffs, Colorado takes a 3-1 series lead by beating Minnesota. Horse racing's Triple Crown comes to Maryland this week. The Preakness draw has been announced for Saturday's race. Dave Preston, WTOP Sports.
15: Thank you so much, Dave. We appreciate that. Welcome back. Welcome back. And coming up after traffic and weather, new signs of progress are popping up on a controversial Trump project in the D.C. area, but a legal fight is already trying to shut it down. Good morning. It's 5:26.
9: 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Presented by HII.
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1: During the Cold War, Soviet spies were everywhere. Their key objective, to know what the U.S. was doing.
3: Rendezvous on Champs-Élysées. Leave Paris in the morning with TEE.
1: So in 1969, the Defense Department created ARPANET. That's where the internet came from. And something else came from it as well. JWICS, the Joint Worldwide Intelligence Communications System. It's a global network that carries top secret intelligence, linking agencies, commanders, and the White House in real time. So when news broke of a Starlink terminal on the top of the old executive office building in 2025, the reaction was predictable.
4: Once you've got a communications pipe going into the old executive office building, obviously it's subject to being accessed by foreign adversaries.
1: Former National Security Advisor John Bolton.
4: They can do things that the system itself might not pick up.
1: That's why JWICS was built, thanks to ARPANET. I'm J.J. Green.
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22: Long before the word internet existed, ARPANET introduced a radical idea. A network that couldn't be taken down by taking out one node. A communications web built to reroute, recover, and keep commanders connected, even under attack. The foundation of modern secure military networks. Today, HII Mission Technologies builds on that legacy with resilient all-domain networks, cyber defense, secure data pathways, and the mission systems that ensure U.S. forces stay connected, informed, and in control. 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
24: And right now, let's start out with the big problem in Virginia on eastbound 66. It is after the Fairfax County Parkway, well before Route 50. That's where the crash is along the left side. It is still single file right, getting you by the crash. At times, they have had to temporarily stop things. They are starting to move some things out of the way. But for the moment, again, single file right. There are some flashing lights in the express lanes, but your express lanes are open. Delays are before the Fairfax County Parkway. Westbound 66 now a bit of a trouble spot with delays coming off of the ramp from the outer loop and the inner loop of the Beltway. Just past the Beltway on westbound 66, the center of the roadway is blocked with a wreck. Southbound 95 coming out of Quantico, that delay is easing. They're clearing that work zone. Your lane should be open. Northbound starting to get heavy in Woodbridge. Searching for your next home is a journey. 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MarylandHomeOwnership.com, your next home journey starts here. I'm Rita Kessler, your next traffic report in about 10 minutes.
15: Thanks so much, Rita. All right, let's go. Also outside to the 40s and 30s, DuPont Circle, you're at 43 degrees. Germantown, 38 degrees. Annandale, 44. It's currently a chilly 48 degrees outside the WTOP studios.
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14: Good morning, I'm John Aaron.
15: Hi there, I'm Kristen Diaz. Teddy Gelman is our producer.
14: The top story we're following, the controversial White House ballroom project is now at the center of a fight in Congress that's connected to border enforcement. WTOP's Mitchell Miller has more today on the Hill.
17: Senate Majority Leader John Thune supports the $1 billion in security funding for the president's ballroom, but his primary goal is getting more than $70 billion for ICE and the Border Patrol, and he charges Democrats have given up on border enforcement.
23: I don't mean reducing the budget. I mean complete

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1: Planted in the grass, the 250-foot-tall proposed arch is one of several projects the president is pursuing to leave his lasting imprint on the district. A group of veterans and a historian have sued to block construction.
2: President Trump is set to leave today for China to meet with President Xi. CBS News senior White House and political correspondent Ed O'Keefe previews what will be discussed.
3: The economic relationship between the two largest economies in the world, but expect a lot of conversation as well about the war with Iran. China is Iran's biggest oil customer. You'll see talk about manufacturing, AI, and of course things like the future of Taiwan and the fate of Jimmy Lai, that businessman who's been imprisoned in China because he was a leader of the pro-democracy movement.
2: Ahead of the high-stakes visit, the White House has set low expectations that Trump will be able to persuade Xi to change China's posture on Iran.
1: Well, some survivors of the haunt of virus-stricken cruise ship are now back in the U.S., but they are not in their own homes yet. Some experts say the CDC has been uncharacteristically missing in action amid this outbreak, and it's something the Trump administration disputes.
4: Health Secretary Robert F. Kennedy Jr. said the U.S. government has been on top of the outbreak since day one.
5: We have this under control, and we're not worried about it.
4: The president, hopeful too.
6: It seems like it is not easy to spread.
4: At least three people have died among 11 cases. The latest, a French and Spanish passenger from the ship.
1: And that is ABC's Victor Oquendo reporting. We are also learning that Maryland healthcare workers are monitoring two state residents who may have been exposed to hantavirus. Now, the possible exposures, of course, tied to the flight that briefly included a passenger from the cruise ship where the hantavirus outbreak started.
2: Virginia Democrats are taking their redistricting battle to the U.S. Supreme Court. In an emergency filing, state leaders are asking the justices to allow a new congressional map approved by voters to take effect. The move comes after Virginia's Supreme Court struck down the plan, ruling the process violated the state constitution. Washington Post reporter Greg Schneider tells WTOP.
7: It's a pretty ambitious Hail Mary from everything I've heard. Privately, a lot of Democrats admit that, you know, the chances that this conservative majority on the U.S. Supreme Court would grant a hearing and much less a decision in favor of Democrats in Virginia seems like pretty long odds. And the other problem is timing. There's a very choreographed sequence of events that has to happen for Virginia if Virginia were to adopt new maps, and then they'd have to program the state election system to have the new maps, and then you've got to hold primaries, and you've got to, you know, hold elections, and the window on that is closing very fast.
2: He says some top Democrats are now pivoting to waging campaigns in the state's existing districts.
1: Well, some emergency medical equipment is coming to local police cars. WTOP's Alan Etter says Fairfax County Police hope to save the lives of people whose hearts have stopped.
8: We've been trying to push an AED program for quite some time. It's not super common in the Northern Virginia area.
9: Officer Eric Acevedo says 5 AEDs will be placed in each of the 8 police stations in the county, 40 in all. Police, because they're already out on patrol, can reach a patient faster during a cardiac event where every second counts. The AED delivers a shock to someone having a heart attack to reset it to a regular rhythm. Getting medical help to a patient as soon as possible makes all the difference.
8: So where we started with having tactical emergency casualty care and giving officers tourniquets and chest seals and having them respond to accidents or incidents where trauma care was provided. We saw great success in those programs and improving survivability, and we knew pretty much the same thing would happen with AEDs.
9: Alan Etter, WTOP News.
2: If you want to go to a state park in Maryland this summer, you may need a reservation. Maryland Matters reports the state appears set to expand the online reservation system that debuted last year at some of the state's most popular parks. Last summer, Maryland began requiring park users to register in advance in order to visit 5 state parks, including Sandy Point and Newtown Neck. Beaches at those parks had drawn miles-long lines of cars on warm, sunny days, filling them to capacity and forcing park rangers to turn visitors away. Park leaders say the registration requirement brought a dramatic improvement. Now they're looking to use the same system in at least 8 other parks across the state, including Gunpowder Falls, Swallow Falls, and Rocky Gap.
1: Riding Metro could soon get easier. A redesigned Metro website launches Sunday, followed by an updated Metro Pulse app at the end of the month. Both are built with a focus on real-time information. 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The update

0: The app will include improved trip planning functions and more personalized features. Metro says the upgrades are part of an ongoing effort to improve riders' experiences.
1: Coming up, a major coffee chain rolls out its summer menu today. I'm John Werdock.
2: Plus, what's ahead after this morning chill? 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
0: It's now 5:38. Good morning, everyone. Time to check our traffic and weather on WTOP. Rita Kessler, where are the biggest slowdowns?
3: Well, the biggest slowdown right now, Kristen, is going to be in Virginia on eastbound 66. That delay is after 28 in Centerville, trying to head past the Fairfax County Parkway. Everything still remains along the left. Not sure if it's one or two lanes to the right that are getting you by now, but the crash is still there. There's some activity over on the right shoulder as well. The flashing lights that were in the express lanes, however, are moving on. So express lanes are open, but you can see everything that's going on, so there may still be a tap of the brakes there. Northbound to 28 coming out of Manassas near Old Mill Road and Green Trails Boulevard. That is a report of a crash with a growing delay. And westbound 66 after the Beltway, it was the left center lane blocked with that crash. We're already seeing delays off of both loops of the Beltway, but the bigger delay is on the inner loop coming from 29 making your way on to westbound 66. In Maryland, 29 between New Hampshire and the Intercounty Connector. There had been some work with the left side getting you by both ways. Southbound University Boulevard between Williamsburg Drive and Piney Branch Road, the right lane is still blocked with work that hasn't cleared yet. Southbound 270, a little heavy getting into Urbana, then just volume headed past 109. Then it looks good to the lane divide onto either loop of the Beltway. In the district, southbound DC 295 is slow from Burroughs toward East Capitol Street with your lanes available to you. For victims of drunk and drug driving, your grief is unique, but you are not alone. 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I'm Rita Kessler, your next traffic report in about 10 minutes.
2: 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Your 7 News First Alert meteorologist, Eileen Whalen.
6: A few pockets of patchy fog early this morning. Otherwise, sunny with highs in the lower 70s this afternoon. We fall into the 50s overnight. Tomorrow, warm breezes in the 70s. We'll have a chance for afternoon showers, but more likely rain and storms for your Wednesday evening with a cold front. Cooler and breezy Thursday in the 60s, but we're heating up for the weekend. I'm 7 News meteorologist Eileen Whalen in the First Alert Weather Center.
0: Thanks so much, Eileen. It is now 38 degrees in Germantown, 44 degrees in Annandale, and 47 degrees at WTOP.
2: Money news, more people are taking out longer car loans. Cox Automotive says loan terms reached a new all-time high last month. It says nearly 30% of car loans taken out had terms longer than 6 years. group says the continued extension of loan terms reflects persistent affordability pressures. This comes as the average new vehicle transaction price was about $49,500 in April.
0: A coffee giant is rolling out an interesting new drink. WTOP's business reporter John Wardock checks it out for us.
1: At the center of its summer menu, Starbucks is introducing the Tropical Butterfly Refresher, a drink that combines guava, passion fruit, and mango pineapple. And you can have the drink made with lemonade or coconut milk. As Restaurant Business points out, refresher drinks are now huge for Starbucks and have become a $2 billion business. John Wardock, WTOP News.
2: 542, a deadly accident on a runway at Denver International Airport Friday is raising concerns about airport security. Here's CBS News senior transportation correspondent Chris Van Cleve.
7: The airport says within 2 minutes of scaling this perimeter fence that's topped with barbed wire, this yet-to-be-identified trespasser was on the runway. Graphic security camera video captured what happened next. Frontier Flight 4345 struck the person as it was taking off with 231 aboard.
8: We just hit somebody. We have an engine fire.
7: That fire led to smoke in the cabin, prompting an emergency evacuation. 12 people suffered minor injuries.
2: Investigators are also looking into that evacuation of the Frontier Airlines plane involved. Some passengers say they were stuck on board for several minutes while smoke filled the cabin.
0: We are expecting new developments today in connection with Tiger Woods driving under the influence case. Prosecutors are set to argue with defense lawyers about the golfer's prescription drug records. And the defense argues that Woods had a constitutional right to privacy when it comes to his meds. Following the car crash, the golf player agreed to a breathalyzer test that showed no signs of alcohol but refused a urine test.
2: How often does your phone mangle your text messages?
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16: 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Happens. Here.
0: It's now 546.
2: Virginia has a new paid family and medical leave law. WTOP's Mike Murillo reports.
17: Virginia Governor Abigail Spanberger makes it official.
18: Oh, my goodness. What a historic day.
17: It works in a way similar to unemployment insurance. Employees and employers pay into the program through payroll deduction starting in 2028. And if needed, a person can get up to 80% of their wages for up to 12 weeks.
18: More than 3 million Virginians who previously lacked access to paid family leave will have the ability to care for a loved one, to recover from a serious illness, or to welcome a new child.
17: It can also help someone escaping domestic violence. Speaking at the signing, Monica Jackson, who owns a child care center in Springfield, says,
19: "A publicly available and paid leave program help levels the playing field for small businesses.
17: Benefits will begin going out in December of 2028. Mike Murillo, WTOP News.
0: Could this be a game changer when it comes to new data center construction? A data center has been proposed in Chantilly that would rely on fuel cell technology, and that means the center would chemically convert natural gas into electricity rather than drawing primarily from the power grid. Now, a lawyer for the project notes it would be the first time Fairfax County would get a data center using on-site fuel cells to address energy needs. But there are questions whether zoning rules will allow the fuel cells. The project sits at the intersection of Stonecroft Boulevard and Lee Road in the Westfields International Center at Dulles.
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0: Now, Virginia Democrats are asking the U.S. Supreme Court to get involved in the state's fight over the congressional maps.
2: What's on the docket for President Trump's big trip to China?
0: And we're learning that two Maryland residents have been exposed to hantavirus.
2: Keep it here for full details on these stories in the minutes ahead.
0: 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Traffic and weather on WTOP, Rita Kessler.
3: And we have some updates for what we've been talking about on the roads. Eastbound 66 is slow from 28, headed just past the Fairfax County Parkway. But the good news is that crash has been moved over to the right shoulder. All your travel lanes have been reopened. It is still a slow go getting past it. It may take a bit for that to ease. And the flashing lights and all the vehicles over on the right shoulder is drawing attention. Now, we also have the problem on westbound 66 just after the Beltway. This is a crash taking the left side of the roadway. You are getting by a few lanes to the right. Delays off the inner loop near 29 in Merrifield trying to head on to 66 and also on that ramp from the outer loop to get on to westbound 66. In the district, northbound I-295 is slow, headed onto the 11th Street Bridge. Southbound DC-295 heavy after Eastern Avenue toward East Capitol Street. Inbound on New York Avenue delays after South Dakota Avenue to the traffic light at Bladensburg Road. If you're in Maryland, southbound 270, a little heavy out of Frederick, and then volume from Urbana past 109, but then it looks good all the way to the lane divide. Northbound Route 4, pretty much a typical delay at this point of the morning. Delays from Woodyard Road headed toward Dower House Road and the Suitland Parkway. You're going to find possibly the new traffic pattern causing this, but the delay taking you toward the Beltway. The Virginia DMV is reminding you to plan a sober ride. Drinking and driving costs more than your drinks. Brought to you by the Virginia DMV. I'm Rita Kessler. Your next traffic report in about 10 minutes.
2: 7 News First Alert meteorologist Jordan Evans. Just how cold is it out there this morning?
20: We've got some 30s to start, but a lot of us are in the 40s and we'll quickly warm to around 72 once we get that sun out later today. Picture perfect with the low humidity. Winds are not too strong with that north breeze around 15 or 20 miles per hour. As we get into tonight, not as chilly, only in the 50s tomorrow morning. Wednesday, we'll have some sun to start. Then those clouds come in. Late day shower chances, even a rumble of thunder or two. Doesn't look like we'll have a ton of energy for any stronger storms, with the exception of our western areas around Highway 15 and even farther west may get a few gusty winds out there. Otherwise, Thursday it cools off into the 60s again, but we're back to the 70s and quickly off to the races with temperatures by Saturday, 84 degrees. How about Sunday? We're pushing 90 for the afternoon. I would not be surprised if some of those pools start to open this weekend, because early next week we will hold on to those 90s at least through next Tuesday or Wednesday. Nowhere near that right now. Our coldest spots are at 39 at Centerville, 38 degrees out of Potomac, and 37 Greenbelt, Maryland.
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23: 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If it's a status, it's an older status. And that is one of the early warning signs. They don't have all the data in one silo. GCs will have their own data. The government will have their point of view. Subcontractors and specialty will have another. And that's key. There's their gaps. They're missing the data. And a lot of the project risk and delays and budget misses live in those gaps.
22: 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Federal agencies are managing some of the most complex infrastructure and construction programs in decades. With historic investment fueling modernization, the stakes are higher than ever. Cost, risk, and accountability are all under a microscope. But disconnected systems limit real-time insight into cost, schedule, and performance, creating delays, inefficiencies, and workforce strain. 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
0: Good morning. It's 5:53.
2: Stolen student data is now supposedly being returned and copies of it are being destroyed. That's according to the maker of academic software program Canvas, which recently was hacked. Canvas's parent company says it's reached a deal with the hackers for the return of the information, but did not say what it had given the hackers in exchange. The hackers said they had accessed the data of more than 275 million users at nearly 9,000 schools worldwide.
0: Well, never before seen UFO files are out, and it's really up to you to draw your own conclusions. The Pentagon released 162 documents on Friday, and experts say the material really doesn't show any confirmation of alien life. But USA Today domestic security correspondent Josh Meyer tells us about an official policy to make peace with aliens.
26: There was a 1963 memo, official use memo, to the State Department's Office of International Scientific Affairs. And basically, it was asking the question, what do we do if an alien intelligence is discovered in space or on planet Earth? What the writer said was, even if we only found tame chemical Martians, or merely the debris from some intergalactic survey mission, it would be a good idea to proceed on the assumption that the human race would finally have found a bigger problem than the ones it has created for itself.
0: Also in the files, we've learned that astronauts from NASA's mission that first landed humans on the moon in 1969 spotted a mysteriously bright object in outer space, making multiple 90-degree turns. That's also unusual.
2: A little interesting, yeah.
0: We were talking about this off the air. I was like, just give us like a tentacle, or give us like a...
2: You want an alien devouring one of us or something, video on video?
0: Some device or something. Maybe. Unusual. But give us something to talk
2: about. I think that's still buried deep underground. Sports powered by Maximus, moving people and technology forward. Here is Dave.
27: Oh, who keeps Atlanta off the maps? Who keeps the Martians under wraps? Wizards have 42 days to decide on which player they'll take, but with the first overall selection in the 2026 NBA draft in the Athletics, David Aldridge says all signs point to BYU forward A.J. Devonso, who's already on the roster.
28: You look at Koulibaly, you look at Keyshawn George, you look at Alex Sarr, you look at Will Riley. They're all the same guy.
1: guy. They're long, athletic, switchable positional players. And Bonsa is that guy. He's exactly that same type of guy, and a guy that they don't have in terms of the type of player he is, which is a guy that can get to the front of the rim and finish.
27: Meanwhile, the Los Angeles Lakers are finished for this season. Oklahoma City making 60% of their fourth quarter shots at a 115-110 sweep, securing victory over LeBron James and company. Cleveland gets 43 points from Donovan Mitchell as the Cavaliers defeat Detroit 112-103. That ties up their series 2-2. Baseball Nationals had the night off before starting a series in Cincinnati. While their defense has the team seeing red this season, that's the focus in this week's Nationals Notebook on the sports page at WTOP.com. Orioles were outscored 39-10 while getting swept by the New York Yankees to begin the month last night. The Birds exacted a little revenge in a 3-2 win at Camden Yards. NHL playoffs, Colorado takes a 3-1 series lead over Minnesota. Dave Preston, WTOP Sports.
2: All right, Dave, still ahead. What's ahead as President Trump visits China? 5:57.
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0: Traffic and weather on WTOP, Rita Kessler.
3: And right now, let's start out in Virginia on 66. A couple of problems there. Westbound 66 is the crash along the left side of the roadway after the Beltway. That's why you're seeing delays off of both loops of the Beltway trying to get onto westbound 66. Eastbound still a little heavy getting past the Fairfax County Parkway, even though the crash is over on the right shoulder. There's a lot of flashing lights and a lot of vehicles there on that right shoulder. If you're on 28 coming out of Manassas, northbound near Old Mill Road and Green Trails Boulevard was a report of a wreck. The WTOP Traffic Center is presented by Window Nation. Right now, buy four windows, get four free. Visit windownation.com today. I'm Rita Kessler, your next traffic report in about 10 minutes.
2: Your 7 News First Alert meteorologist, Eileen Whalen.
10: Keep the sunglasses with you all day. We're going to have bright sunshine, and that'll help warm us up after this really chilly start. We'll climb into the lower 70s this afternoon, and then we'll fall into the 50s tonight. Tomorrow, we're back into the mid-70s with breezy conditions and showers and storms possible tomorrow afternoon and evening ahead of a cold front. I'm 7 News meteorologist Eileen Whalen in the First Alert Weather Center.
0: And it is currently 41 degrees at Dulles, 46 at BWI Marshall, 45 at Reagan National.
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2: Good morning, I'm John Aaron.
0: Hey, I'm Kristen Diaz. Coming up.
11: Asking the U.S. Supreme Court to intervene after Virginia's highest court struck down redistricting plans. I'm Scott Gelman.
2: U.S. government says it's not worried about the hantavirus outbreak.
0: 6 o'clock.
28: From ABC News, I'm Brian Clark. The state of the ceasefire with Iran, unbelievably weak, in the words of President Trump.
29: I would call it the weakest right now. After reading that piece of garbage they sent us, I didn't even finish reading it. They said, I'm not going to waste my time reading it.
28: He's referring to Iran's latest counterproposal. The president said he's considering suspending the gas tax to try to give consumers relief. That would require congressional approval. Senator Josh Hawley, a Republican from Missouri, says,
30: I think the president is 100% right. We ought to suspend the gas tax. We ought to do diesel as well. Why wouldn't we take the opportunity to give working people some relief?
28: Critics say it would deprive the government of about $3 billion in revenue per month. Health Secretary Robert Kennedy Jr. made his first public comments on hantavirus.
31: We have this under control and we're not worried about it.
28: 16 people are being monitored in facilities in Nebraska, 2 in Georgia, after they were evacuated from the cruise ship that was hit. But 9 Americans who had gotten off the ship earlier are not under government observation. ABC's Victor Okendo has more from Nebraska.
4: Dr. Ashish Jha, who coordinated the White House COVID response, is now concerned the virus may spread more easily than initially thought.
8: At least 3 of the people who got infected did not have close contact, and they may have had just casual contacts.
4: Which is why he believes everyone from the ship, including those who came home a few weeks ago, should be quarantined away from others.
8: A period of quarantining and observing everybody very closely.
4: Hantavirus can kill up to 40% of patients. At least 3 people have died among 11 cases, the latest a French and Spanish passenger from the ship.
28: As the pressure mounts on British Prime Minister Keir Starmer, he says he's not going anywhere, even as the first member of his cabinet's called on him to step aside as leader. And LeBron James has to recalibrate with his family about his playing future after the 41-year-old's 23rd NBA season ended. You're listening to ABC News.
0: 6:02. Good morning, everyone. It is now Tuesday, May 12th. Expect sunny and 70s today. I'm Kristen Diaz.
2: I'm John Aaron. The top local story we're following. Democrats in Virginia are taking their redistricting fight to the U.S. Supreme Court. WTOP Scott Gelman has that.
12: It's an emergency appeal asking the U.S. Supreme Court to overturn a ruling from Virginia's Supreme Court. The request comes just a few days after that court struck down the redistricting plan, siding with Republicans who argued that Democrats didn't follow the right process to put it on the ballot.
13: We had a long public dialogue about what our congressional districts ought to look like in Virginia in response to what Trump is doing to our state and our country. And the Supreme Court of Virginia basically wiped that out with this basically one vote on the Supreme Court.
12: Scott Surabell is the state's Senate Majority Leader. Democrats say the state court's ruling has an incorrect understanding of what the term election means in federal law.
13: The Supreme Court can always decide this in the order of due course, and their decision can affect, you know, future elections.
12: Voters narrowly approved the redistricting plan last month. The Associated Press reports this latest step could be a long shot because the Supreme Court tries to avoid weighing in on how state courts interpret their constitutions. Scott Gelman, WTOP News.
0: Well, we've seen the political turmoil in Virginia over redistricting, and it's now hitting Maryland as well. The top state senator facing political blowback after defying his own party on redistricting. For the first time in 16 years, Senate President Bill Ferguson has a primary challenger, Baltimore tour boat captain Bobby LePin. Now, Washington Post reporter Aaron Cox says Maryland's intra-party battle reflects broader discontent among the American electorate.
14: But there is, across the country and in Maryland too, the sense of anti-incumbency and feeling like the way that things are and the difficulties that people are facing and the challenges in their lives make them more predisposed to say maybe we should throw the bums out, so to speak.
0: Yeah, Ferguson defied Governor Wes Moore and other fellow Democrats by refusing to allow a redistricting plan to come to a vote in the state Senate.
2: Mail-in ballots for D.C.'s June primary are now going out, and voters will notice a big change. For the first time, the district is using ranked choice voting. It was approved by voters in 2024. Under the system, voters can rank up to 5 candidates in each race. If no candidate gets a majority, the last place finisher is eliminated, and those votes are redistributed based on the next choice, continuing until someone tops 50%. Early in-person voting begins June 8th. Primary day is June 16th.
0: Longer seasons for tomatoes, peppers, and melons could actually be ahead. Rising temperatures from climate change are reshaping the gardening landscape in the D.C. region. WTOP's Steve Karish reports.
15: The plants that do well in a particular area are determined by planting zones based on the average coldest winter temperature.
16: But more importantly, it's based on climate data, which, as you know, is not weather data, it's climate. So it's looking at long-term weather information over a period of time.
15: That's 7 News First Alert Chief Meteorologist Veronica Johnson.
16: Over the U.S., about two-thirds of the locations since 1960 have shifted into warmer zones because winters aren't getting as cold.
15: For the DMV, that means beans and Brussels sprouts can be planted earlier, and some tropical plants can now thrive here. Steve Karish, WTOP News.
2: A big step in the search for the next superintendent of Prince George's County Public Schools. A state search committee has narrowed the field down to 3 finalists and sent those names to County Executive Aisha Braveboy for a final decision. The candidates' names have not been released yet. Officials say the search included input from thousands of residents on what they want in the next school leader, including stronger academics, better facilities, and improved communication with families. Brave Boy is expected to make a final selection by June 1st, with the county school board and state officials also involved in the approval process.
0: Montgomery County families can start signing up for summer recreation programs starting this morning. 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Now, people living outside of the county, they can start registering starting on Thursday. 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
0: 608, traffic and weather together with Rita Kessler.
3: And right now, we definitely have a lot going on in the area. Let's start out in Virginia on 66. It is westbound 66 after the Beltway. The wreck remains along the left side of the roadway. Delays coming off of both loops of the Beltway. Eastbound 66 is still slow after 28 toward the Fairfax County Parkway. All the crash activity is on the right shoulder, but there's still a lot of flashing lights and several big vehicles that are drawing attention. Your travel lanes themselves are open. Northbound 28 in Sterling, delays after Innovation Avenue near the toll road, trying to make your way past Sterling Boulevard before Waxpool Road. The left lane is blocked with that crash, according to callers. Now in Maryland, it is 450 Annapolis Road westbound on the ramp to the outer loop of the Beltway. That's a report of a crash. Not sure if you're able to take that ramp. Southbound 193 University Boulevard between Williamsburg Drive and Piney Branch Road. That broke had been late to clear. Keep an eye out in case the right side is still blocked there. It is yet another morning where inbound Canal Road, or inbound Clara Barton Parkway, actually, is a big problem trying to get to the light at the chained bridge. Apparently, the short timing traffic light continues at this early hour. So watch for the delays there, but your travel lanes themselves should be open. Piney Branch Parkway between Arkansas Avenue and Beach Drive. That's a long-term work zone with the road closed. Follow any posted detours. 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I'm Rita Kessler, your next traffic report in about 10 minutes.
2: And here is 7 News First Alert meteorologist Eileen Whalen.
10: We're a little over a month away from the summer solstice, but a winter-like chill this morning as we start off in the 40s, even some 30s on the map, with some patchy fog, especially through central Virginia. But we will see beautiful spring weather today. Sunshine, low humidity, highs in the lower 70s. And then as we head through the evening hours, we'll fall into the 60s. Not as cold tonight with lows in the middle 50s. It'll be breezy and warm tomorrow in the mid 70s. A little increase in humidity as well ahead of a cold front. We'll have a chance for showers tomorrow afternoon, but rain and storms more likely for your Wednesday evening. Could see a tenth to maybe a quarter of an inch of rain. And severe weather looks to stay west in the mountains. As we head through the day Thursday, it'll be breezy and quite cool with highs only in the lower 60s. And then we track a warming trend. Beautiful Friday in the mid 70s. We're in the lower to middle 80s on Saturday. And then Sunday, we're near 90, and lower 90s expected early next week. So we are going to be heating up, but definitely pretty chilly out there right now. I'm 7 News meteorologist Eileen Whalen in the First Alert Weather Center.
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2: Money news. Maryland taxpayers are being warned to expect possible delays in getting their state tax refunds. Baltimore Sun reports the comptroller's office says some paper returns could take up to 30 days because of staffing shortages and budget cuts. Economists say delays could create cash flow problems for small businesses already dealing with rising costs. State officials say most refunds are still being processed quickly, averaging about 2 days for most filers, but more complex returns may take longer and require manual review.
0: Comedian turned media entrepreneur Byron Allen is now taking control, of BuzzFeed in a $120 million deal for a 52% stake. The New York Times reports Allen will become CEO and chairman, replacing founder Jonah Peretti, who will shift to a new role to focus on AI. BuzzFeed has struggled financially in recent years, facing debt and ongoing losses. And Allen says he plans to expand streaming, user-generated content, and local news coverage as the company tries to compete with major tech platforms.
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2: Coming up, new anti-Trump artwork pops up on the National Mall again. It's 6:12.
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0: It's now 6:15. I'm Kristen Diaz.
2: I'm John Aaron. The anonymous artist responsible for satirical art installations on the National Mall aimed at the Trump administration has struck again. The Washington Post reports the artist known as Secret Handshake placed a playable arcade-style video game criticizing the administration's military actions on Iran yesterday. The exhibit called Operation Epic Furious Straight to Hell features three functioning arcade cabinets near the D.C. War Memorial. The game portrays a pixelated President Trump collecting oil barrels and launching attacks, while other administration officials appear in satirical side quests. The artist's other work include a golden throne toilet and statues of President Trump with convicted sex offender Jeffrey Epstein. The group reportedly uses a go-between to obtain permits from the National Park Service.
0: Well, the Federal Aviation Administration is now looking to reduce flight delays and ease the workload of its air traffic controllers through AI. Politico's aviation reporter Oriana Pollack tells us more about the initiative called the Strategic Management of Airspace Routing Trajectories, or SMART.
4: The FAA is just exploring how to use AI in some of its technologies and intersecting it with how congestion is dealt with at airports and how air traffic controllers can be notified well in advance of how they're going to mitigate traffic. We're talking weeks in advance, months in advance. So this is more so AI is combing through, looking at schedules, looking at congestion times at airports, when it could really resolve some of those times for air traffic controllers not to be so inundated.
0: Transportation Secretary Sean Duffy says that the FAA is working with three private companies to develop the software to look at how flights are being managed.
2: 617.
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11: The latest research is in on the airline flights that are the most turbulent in the U.S. So which are the bumpiest flights in America? The short 400-mile route between Denver and Jackson Hole, Wyoming. And the next most turbulent flights, including Denver to Albuquerque, Salt Lake City, and Bozeman, Montana. Other high-turbulence flight candidates, Boise, Idaho to Bozeman, Denver to Las Vegas, and Las Vegas to Salt Lake City. 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I'm Peter Greenberg, and this is today's Eye on Travel Minute.
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2: Who's now saying America's tax money should not be going toward the White House ballroom project?
0: Surveys and testings are now underway on another Trump project in art located between the Lincoln Memorial and Arlington National Cemetery.
2: And we'll tell you what CDC workers are now saying about the hantavirus outbreak.
0: 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Full details on these stories in the minutes ahead.
2: 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Traffic and weather. What's going on out there, Rita?
3: Well, we got a lot going on in Virginia. Let's start out on westbound 66 after the Beltway. That is the crash along the left side of the roadway. Delays coming off of both loops of the Beltway onto westbound 66. Eastbound a little heavy through Manassas and a little bit of volume passing the Fairfax County Parkway. There's still enough left to look at to cause you to tap the brakes on the right shoulder from an earlier wreck. Now northbound to 28, the delay is after the Dulles Toll Road headed past South Sterling Boulevard. That earlier wreck was along the left side. It may be out of the roadway. Delay seems like it might be easing back. We were seeing delays yet again on the inbound Clara Barton Parkway headed toward the Chain Bridge due to the short timing traffic lights. Piney Branch Parkway continues to be closed between Arkansas Avenue and Beach Drive in Northwest. This is a long-term closure for a work crew. In Maryland, westbound 450, the ramp to the outer loop of the Beltway. That was a report of a crash. Beltway delays itself. Outer loop slows from New Hampshire, headed past 29 Colesville Road. Inner loop starting to slow from 210 to get onto the Woodrow Wilson Bridge. If your AC is making funny noises, just needs a once-over, or your home isn't as cool as it used to be, visit meflow.com. MEflow. I'm Rita Kessler. Your next traffic report in about 10 minutes.
0: Thanks so much. 7 News First Alert meteorologist Jordan Evans. Good morning.
27: Hey, good morning. Going to warm up quickly after we get through this chilly start in the 40s, even some 30s out there as well. Back up to 71 today. Lots of sun. We'll see a light north breeze. And then tomorrow, starting off with some sunshine, then we'll get clouds by the afternoon and some showers likely for the evening drive home on your Wednesday, and then potentially rumbles of thunder late in the evening as cold front itself starts to move through. And that means we're going to cool things off for Thursday. Looks like a pretty cloudy day with some peaks of sun. Temperatures, though, only in the 60s, like we just saw for yesterday as well. Now, Friday, that's when it starts to warm up. We're in the 70s. And Saturday, we're in the 80s. And we're pushing 90 degrees by Sunday, warming things up quickly this weekend. And early next week, we'll have another May heat wave with temperatures looking more like late June in the low 90s. And that humidity starts to increase. We may have some storm chances to start to talk about by early next week. Right now, our chilly spots are still in Northern Virginia, anywhere from 39 to 37 out there around Centerville to the Dulles area. I've also got 36 degrees out at Fort Meade and 37 now, Clinton, Maryland.
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0: A big company looks at going small to deliver packages in congested city streets. 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
16: DC's director of the Department of Transportation, Sharon Kirschbaum, explains DC and Amazon are testing the use of quad cycles. Think e-bikes, but with four wheels and what looks like a mini truck cab to provide package delivery.
17: And the pilot is going to include up to 15 of these e-quads. All of the start and then deliveries will be within the Navy Yard and Capitol Hill area.
16: Now, will delivery drivers want to switch to the quad cycles?
17: It's going to be win-win. I'm sure there's plenty of drivers that are really excited to be able to have the open air and are enthusiastic about trying this new type of delivery vehicle.
16: Those vehicles will max out at 18 miles an hour. They'll be able to use bike and bus lanes, but they will not be allowed on sidewalks. Kate Ryan, WTOP News.
2: D.C. police are investigating a homicide in Northeast. It happened last night on Hayes Street. Police say they got a call just before 6:30 p.m., and they found an adult man who'd been shot. He was taken to a hospital and died there. Police say they're on the lookout for a dark blue Audi Q5 SUV with possible Virginia tags. If you have any information, you're being asked to call D.C. police.
0: And it's time for sports on WTOP, brought to you by Amentum, delivering advanced solutions for space and defense. Here's Dave Preston.
18: Good morning and a happy tie for Tuesday, the penultimate tie for Tuesday, because Memorial Day happens earlier this year.
2: And then what? So we got this.
18: What?
2: What's Tuesday after
6: just
2: that?
6: Just Tuesdays without ties.
2: Okay.
3: Oh. I think
6: we'll call it that. Yeah, well, you know, I've got people working on it now. Okay. Wizards won't be starting from scratch when they add whichever player they take first in next month's NBA draft, as long as the veteran pieces make it to the floor, and that's no guarantee, according to The Athletic's David Aldridge.
7: If you have the actual Anthony Davis, who is an incredible two-way player, and you have a healthy Trae Young who has something to prove, and young guys that are on the come, and Keyshawn George, people forget, he only played like 48 games last season. Mm-hmm. So he's still got a learning curve. Sar Shoji, he took a big jump last year, right? And so it's intriguing, and that's why I want to see this team actually play together.
6: BYU forward A.J. Devonta, the likely choice at number one. NBA playoffs included LeBron James netting 24 points with 12 rebounds, but the Los Angeles Lakers come up short against Oklahoma City 115-110 and get swept by the Thunder. Cleveland evens up its series with Detroit at two games apiece by topping the Pistons 112-103 behind 24 points and 11 assists from James Harden. Baseball Nationals continue the road trip in Cincinnati after taking Monday off. Meanwhile, they've had plenty of off nights in the field, and that's what we're talking about in the new Nationals notebook on the sports page at WTOP.com. Orioles begin their series against the New York Yankees with a bang. Kobe Mayo's three-run homer in the seventh inning stands as the Birds beat the Pinstripes 3-2. NHL playoffs. Colorado takes a 3-1 series advantage over Minnesota. NFL schedule leak. At least we know the Commanders won't be visiting Dallas on Thanksgiving. Cowboys hosting Philadelphia in that 4:30 window. Where the sun
3: boys.
6: And the sun always sets in that little spot. It's like they... And they're always surprised when that happens. Mm-hmm. It's like that's never happened before.
3: Right.
6: Dave Preston, WTOP Sports.
3: Thanks, Dave. Well, coming up on the show, we are going to have a battle over the White House and the ballroom. That is still brewing in Congress. Plus, could you soon see some relief at the gas pump? That's all anybody really wants to know. We'll talk about it. It's 6:27.
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15: During the Cold War, Soviet spies were everywhere. Their key objective, to know what the U.S. was doing.
19: Rendezvous on Champs-Élysées. Leave Paris in the morning with TEE.
15: So in 1969, the Defense Department created ARPANET. That's where the Internet came from. And something else came from it as well. JWICS, the Joint Worldwide Intelligence Communications System. It's a global network that carries top-secret intelligence, linking agencies, commanders, and the White House in real time. So when news broke of a Starlink terminal on the top of the old executive office building in 2025, the reaction was predictable.
20: Once you've got a communications pipe going into the old executive office building, obviously it's subject to being accessed by foreign adversaries.
15: Former National Security Advisor John Bolton.
20: They can do things that the system itself might not pick up.
15: That's why JWICS was built, thanks to ARPANET. I'm J.J. Green.
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2: Traffic and weather, here is Rita.
3: We got quite a few things going on. The top things that we're watching include the longstanding wreck on westbound 66 just after the Beltway. It is causing delays off of both loops on the Beltway. Headed on to westbound 66, it still remains the left side of the roadway blocked with the wreck. It is pretty jammed getting by there to the right. Eastbound can see it, so they're starting to see some delays. The biggest delay eastbound is going to be in Manassas and then passing the Fairfax County Parkway due to the earlier wreck. However, there's not even anything left to look at there. All of the vehicles have left the scene. It is eastbound 50 in Virginia near West Ox Road. A report of a crash, and northbound 28 after Sterling Boulevard. That crash was along the left side. The Virginia Department of Motor Vehicles is reminding you to be the person who always buckles up. Click it or ticket, a message from the Virginia Department of Motor Vehicles. I'm Rita Kessler, your next traffic report in about 10 minutes.
0: Thanks so much, Rita. And we have been seeing a bit of a cooler start to the day. Temperatures are now in the 40s, though, and it is currently 43 degrees in Leesburg, 42 in Bowie, and 46 degrees in Georgetown. Good morning.
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2: Good morning. I'm John Aaron.
0: And I'm Kristen Diaz. And Teddy Gelman is our producer.
2: The top story we're following, a congressional clash is unfolding over taxpayer funding for the new White House ballroom, as well as Republicans' legislation for ICE and border protection. The latest from WTOP's Mitchell Miller today on the Hill.
8: The Senate's top Democrat, Chuck Schumer, is critical of the GOP plan to provide $1 billion for the Secret Service to help fund the ballroom.
11: Their billion-dollar bill has $0 to help Americans deal with groceries. 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

0: 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Kara.io/CINAHQ.
1: Planted in the grass, the 250-foot-tall proposed arch is one of several projects the president is pursuing to leave his lasting imprint on the district. A group of veterans and historians have now sued to block the construction.
2: President Trump says he's ready to suspend the federal gas tax to bring down prices at the pump that have soared since the war with Iran began. CBS News chief White House correspondent Nancy Cordes spoke with him about it.
3: I think it's a great idea, Trump told me in a phone interview. We're going to take off the gas tax for a period of time, and when gas goes down, we'll let it phase back in. Within minutes, Republicans in the House and Senate announced plans to introduce legislation to suspend the gas tax. Democrats noted they did that months ago.
2: The federal gas tax is about 18 cents a gallon. AAA says the national average price for a gallon of regular is now $4.52.
1: Well, later today, President Trump leaves for Beijing.
4: President Trump is set to meet Chinese leader Xi for talks about Iran, Taiwan, and trade. 16 CEOs of major U.S. companies will join the president on the trip, including Elon Musk and Tim Cook. It's President Trump's second trip to China as president and the first for any U.S. president since his initial visit in 2017. Stacey Lynn, CBS News, The White House.
2: Federal health officials say the government has the hantavirus outbreak linked to a cruise ship under control. They stress that the public health risk is far different from what the country faced during the COVID outbreak. NIH Director and Acting CDC Director Jay Bhattacharya explains why this response does not require the same level of alarm.
5: It is a more deadly disease if you get it. But unlike COVID, the way that people get it from person to person is much, much more difficult for that to happen. And so because the epidemiological pattern is different and the risk to the public is much, much lower, it didn't make sense to have a five-alarm fire bell.
2: The last remaining passengers on that cruise ship have now disembarked and boarded flights to more than 20 countries to enter quarantine. A French woman is the latest to be confirmed as infected. She's in intensive care but in stable condition at a Paris hospital. U.S. health officials say an American who initially tested positive is not showing any symptoms and will be tested again. We're also learning that Maryland health workers are monitoring two state residents who may have been exposed. The possible exposures are tied to a flight that briefly included a passenger from that cruise ship where the outbreak started.
1: Well, with a bill signing, Virginia has now officially become one of more than a dozen states, actually, now, and also D.C., that have offered to pay family and medical leave. As WTOP's Mike Marilla reports, those behind the law hope it will help smaller businesses to keep talent.
6: Governor Abigail Spanberger says Virginia becomes the first state in the South with this kind of program.
7: Whether you punch a time card, swipe a badge, or work primarily for tips, you will be able to take up to 12 weeks of paid leave to address serious health needs for you and your family.
6: Employees and employers will pay into it starting in early 2028, kind of like unemployment insurance, and the benefits will be available beginning in December of that year.
7: We're empowering millions of Virginians with the security, dignity, and peace of mind they deserve.
6: Supporters say it will help more than 3 million workers who currently don't have paid leave and make it easier for smaller businesses to compete with larger companies offering similar benefits. Virginia Senator Jennifer Boyce.
8: Virginia families are going to have the grace to care for themselves and their loved ones during these most serious events without going bankrupt.
6: Mike Marillo, WTOP News.
9: Coming up, a key report on inflation due out today. I'm John Werdock.
2: We also have a beautiful day ahead after this chilly start. We'll have the forecast for you, 6:36.
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3: Welcome back in. Traffic and weather on WTOP. Rita Kessler, do we still have that issue on 66?
4: It looks like we still do, although they may have moved everything over to the shoulder. They were in the process of trying to move things over, but we do still have the delay on westbound 66 coming off of both loops of the Beltway and on westbound 66 just before the Beltway. Again, everything may be out of the roadway to the shoulder. Eastbound had seen a little bit of a rubbernecking delay. Eastbound 66 itself, those delays through Manassas and passing the Fairfax County Parkway aren't unusual for this type of time of morning. The earlier wreck that was after the Fairfax County Parkway, that has cleared. We are seeing a delay on eastbound 50, making your way toward the Fairfax County Parkway and past it with the crash near West Ox Road. You'll also find northbound 28 after Sterling Boulevard. There had been a crash along the left side with some delays after the toll road. In Maryland, westbound 450, it is on the ramp to the outer loop of the Beltway. That had been a report of a wreck in the district. Southbound DC 295 slows from Eastern to East Capitol Street. Northbound I-295 heavy in Blue Plains and before the Suitland Parkway. To the 11th Street Bridge, inbound on the Suitland Parkway. That delay is from Branch Avenue, headed to the traffic light at Stanton Road. Piney Branch Parkway closed between Arkansas Avenue and Beach Drive for the long-term work zone. 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I'm Rita Kessler, your next traffic report in about 10 minutes.
5: 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Your 7 News First Alert meteorologist, Eileen Whalen.
6: Morning temperatures should be in the 50s this time of year, but this morning a lot of 40s and even a few 30s on the map. Clear skies, a few areas of patchy fog, otherwise ample sunshine today with highs between 70 and 75. And we're back in the 70s again tomorrow, but we'll have a chance for rain and storms, especially tomorrow evening. I'm 7 News meteorologist Eileen Whalen in the First Alert Weather Center.
3: 42 degrees in Ashburn, 42 in Rockville, 44 degrees in Fort Washington. It's now 6:40.
5: Money news. Be careful which ads you click on while scrolling through social media. A new report says scammers using Facebook and Instagram ads to target older Americans with fake offers and misleading Medicare claims. Researchers say many of the ads use celebrity images and promises of free money or benefits to trick people into sharing personal information. The report accuses Meta, the parent company of Facebook and Instagram, of not removing repeat scammers fast enough. Meta says it removed more than 159 million scam ads last year and continues working with law enforcement to fight online fraud. Several lawsuits against the company are now pending.
3: Well, we're getting an important update this morning on inflation. WTOP business reporter John Wardock breaks it down for us.
7: Consumers are dealing with higher prices from the gas pump to airfares to the grocery store. So this update on inflation through the Consumer Price Index will offer fresh insights on what consumers faced in April. Was inflation still a problem or did it simmer down? A MarketWatch survey finds the CPI likely rose 0.6% last month, cooling a bit from a reading in March. John Wardock, WTOP News.
5: What is in those UFO files? The Pentagon released the long-awaited secret files, offering a closer look at hundreds of unexplained sightings over the past several decades. The documents include reports from pilots, surveillance footage, and even accounts from NASA astronauts. USA Today domestic security correspondent Josh Meyer tells us so far the images and videos are pretty anticlimactic.
8: I've been to a lot of these briefings that they've had in the past with the Director of National Intelligence or the other agencies where we've talked about some of these things. They do look interesting. I mean, there's one that I don't think even came out in this release, but there was one before where they look like little Tic Tacs. I think that's what they're called. They're like little white orbs and they move incredibly fast. And so nobody's figured out exactly what that is. So there's just mysteries out there and someday we'll figure them out maybe, and maybe we won't.
5: Also, the Apollo 17 astronauts reported seeing flashing lights during the 1972 moon mission, describing it as like the 4th of July.
4: Well, as Wizards fans continue to celebrate the team's NBA draft lottery win and the right to pick first overall in one of the deepest draft classes in recent memory, Rob Woodfork shares what the experts say comes next for the Wizards.
9: Just being here means everything for the Wizards, considering I wasn't even born the last time they won the NBA title, and David Aldridge of The Athletic.
10: I was 14 years old the last time this team won 50 games. That tells you how long ago it was. It's a big deal for this franchise and its fan base to finally have some legitimate hope. You have a chance to draft a star. And that's something this team hasn't really had for a very long time.
9: The projected pick is BYU star A.J. DeBonta, who our resident AP Top 25 voter Dave Preston was convinced is legit based on one stretch that helped make him the nation's leading scorer.
11: He more than held his own against an Arizona Wildcats team that was a top 10 team the entire way, was even number one for stretches. An Iowa State team that at one point were one of the last unbeatens. DeBonta was able to play very well against two high-level teams in quick succession. That was the sequence, though, right there.
9: Both Aldridge and Preston downplayed the reports that the Wizards could trade the pick ahead of the June 23rd draft. Rob Woodfork, WTOP Sports.
4: Read the full details at WTOP.com.
5: That's the one. 644.
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18: 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Happens. Here.
5: 646, I'm John Aaron.
4: And I'm Kristen Diaz. Thanks so much for being with us. A deal has been reached between the maker of Canvas, the software used by the thousands of school systems and universities, and the hackers. Stolen student data is now supposedly being returned and copies of it are being destroyed. The hackers had claimed they accessed the data of more than 275 million users at thousands of schools worldwide. Canvas's parent company did not say what it had given the hackers in return. The platform is used by teachers and students to manage coursework and academic communications.
5: 647.
19: This is the Bloomberg Black Business Beat. Former college basketball standout Lanny Smith founded Actively Black to address a specific need. It's an athleisure brand that's owned and created for the black population. But when building out the brand, Smith got pushback from friends and business leaders who warned that naming it Actively Black might be a turnoff. He spoke to me about why.
20: Black executives who told me don't name your company Actively Black because you're just going to prevent it from being successful, to me, it's coming from a place of fear and trauma where likely in their corporate careers to move up, they've had to minimize their blackness.
19: For Smith, naming it Actively Black was not to confine it just to black consumers, but a way to express pride in the culture that influences his company's products.
20: Why are we not able to have something that we're proud of, that we label as ours, and be proud of it? Why is there negativity attached to it? So part of what I'm doing, man, is also like breaking down some of these barriers.
19: I'm Bloomberg's Justin Milliner on the Black Business Beat.
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5: President Trump leaves later for a state visit to China to meet with Chinese President Xi.
4: Keep it here for full details on these stories in the minutes ahead.
5: Traffic and weather now. A lot going on, Rita Kessler.
24: We certainly do have a lot going on. And here's the latest in Maryland. This is northbound 29, well after 198, just before the Patuxent River, trying to head toward Old Columbia Road. The right side of the roadway is blocked with the wreck. If you're traveling in the southbound direction, a little bit heavy approaching Greencastle Road, and then the delay from East Randolph Road, trying to head towards Stewart Lane and near Lockwood Drive toward University Boulevard and the Beltway. Westbound 450, that ramp to the outer loop, that crash has cleared. Lanes are open. Also in Virginia, the latest problem there, northbound on the George Washington Parkway near Turkey Run, is a report of a wreck. Westbound 66 after the Beltway, the wreck moved out of the roadway, so those delays have eased coming from both loops of the Beltway. But now, it looks like we may have a new problem westbound after Nutley Street with a growing delay. Northbound 28 after Sterling Boulevard, that crash should be cleared, but eastbound 50 is still crawling toward West Ox Road where we had a report of a wreck. 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I'm Rita Kessler, your next traffic report. In about 10 minutes.
4: Thanks so much. 7 News First Alert meteorologist Jordan Evans.
25: Yeah, tracking a chilly morning, some upper 30s to 40s, but eventually we're up to 71 today with plenty of sun, light winds, and then we warm things up a little more tomorrow, starting off with sun with some clouds and eventually showers for Wednesday evening. Rumbles of thunder possible, but not expecting any strong storms for your Wednesday. Looks like Thursday we cool off into the 60s again with cloud cover. Friday back up to 75, then get ready for some 80s by Saturday, even pushing 90 by Sunday for the weekend and early next week. A May heat wave sets in with temperatures anywhere from 90 to 93, at least 2 or 3 days there with some hot temperatures. Looks like another weather maker by middle of next week comes in with potentially some thunderstorm chances as well. We're at 38 still at Potomac, Maryland, 37 now out at Manassas, and 41 at Andrews.
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1: There's an old saying, people in glass houses shouldn't throw stones. Meet David Trone, throwing stones at Congresswoman April McLean Delaney. But it was David Trone who voted to give Trump's ICE $200 million back before he lost his seat. That's right. Trone voted to fund Trump's ICE immigration crackdown. Progressives called Trone's vote, quote, a blank check for Trump. Congresswoman April McLean Delaney has never voted a penny for ICE, not one cent. And April led the fight to successfully stop the ICE detention center in our district. Trone didn't lift a finger. He was busy running endless TV ads and throwing stones. That's why Governor Moore, Senators Van Hollen, also Brooks, and Congressman Raskin all endorse April. Here's Jamie Raskin on Trone.
2: The attacks on April are baloney.
1: Baloney. Got that right. Remember, Trone funded ICE. Congresswoman April McLean Delaney never has.
3: I'm April McLean Delaney, candidate for Congress, and I approve this message.
1: Paid for by April McLean Delaney for Congress.
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27: Hey, everyone. Well, Fairfax County Police are now launching a program to outfit patrol cars with critical emergency tools that can be used in the field to help save lives. WTOP's Alan Etter explains.
28: Automated external defibrillators have been used for years to shock someone out of cardiac arrest. Now, Fairfax County Police are putting 40 of these life-saving devices into their patrol cars.
29: Each of the 8 stations is getting 5 AEDs. Those will be shared between day work and midnight shifts.
28: Officer Eric Acevedo has long advocated for this.
29: Your survivability rate post 10 minutes going to sudden cardiac arrest without the arrival of CPR and AED is less than 10% for the most part. With an AED of an officer arriving within 3 minutes of someone in sudden cardiac arrest, we're talking about survivability potential within 70 or 80%.
28: Acevedo says they've had success in supplying patrol cars with other medical gear and is hopeful about this program. Alan Etter, WTOP News.
5: Sports powered by Maximus, moving people and technology forward. Hello, Dave Preston.
30: Good morning. The Wizards have just under 6 weeks to decide on which player they'll take with the first overall selection in the 2026 NBA draft, because while the team trading the selection is possible, David Aldridge of The Athletic feels it's highly unlikely.
10: They've been very intentional about the types of players they want, and they've been very intentional about really creating a 360-degree franchise, right? To have a star around them, a real star, that will be the centerpiece of all of that. And I think they want to take their guy, whoever their guy turns out to be, at number one.
30: Quite a bit more of his conversation with WTOP's Rob Woodfork on the sports page at WTOP.com. NBA playoffs last night saw the Los Angeles Lakers season end with a 115-110 sweep, securing defeat to Oklahoma City. Thunder tally 22 points off 19 Laker turnovers. Cleveland gets 43 points from Donovan Mitchell as the Cavaliers defeat Detroit 112-103, tying up their series at 2 games apiece. Baseball Nationals had the night off before starting a series in Cincinnati. Orioles get a 3-run homer from Kobe Mayo and beat the New York Yankees 3-2. NHL playoffs, Colorado takes a 3-1 series lead over Minnesota. Horse racing's Preakness holds its draw for Saturday's race. Favorite Iron Honor draws the number 9 post position. Yes, I'll be wearing the breathable fedora this Friday. That's the odds-on favorite for the hat this week. Cool. Dave Preston, WTOP Sports.
27: Love it. Awesome. Thank you so much, Dave. And coming up, we're going to be checking in with Rita Kessler and some of the slowdowns we have. And also, President Trump will soon depart D.C. for a visit to China. That and much more. 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
5: Traffic and weather. Let's get to Rita.
24: And let's start out right now in Maryland on northbound at 29 with your delay headed past the Patuxent River toward Old Columbia Road. The right side was blocked with that crash. The latest problem in Bowie is Route 3 near 450 Annapolis Road, which is a report of a wreck. Westbound 66 slows in a new spot approaching Nutley Street. Watch for a crash. And the northbound George Washington Parkway near Turkey Run was a report of a wreck. The WTOP Traffic Center is presented by Window Nation. Right now, buy four windows, get four free. Visit Window Nation.com today. I'm Rita Kessler, your next traffic report in about 10 minutes.
5: And here is 7 News First Alert meteorologist Eileen Whalen.
8: If it's too cold for your liking out there this morning, we are tracking a big pattern change starting this weekend. Lower 80s Saturday, near 90 Sunday, and we are in the lower 90s early next week. Beautiful spring weather in store, though, this afternoon as we get up to about 71 with sunshine and low humidity. We'll fall into the 50s tonight. Tomorrow, breezy with highs in the 70s. We'll track a chance for showers tomorrow afternoon, but rain and storms likely tomorrow evening with a cold front. Then cooler breezes return behind the front Thursday. I'm 7 News meteorologist Eileen Whalen in the First Alert Weather Center.
27: 50 degrees in D.C., 43 in Woodbridge, and 42 degrees in Upper Marlboro.
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5: Good morning, I'm John Aaron.
27: And I'm Kristen Diaz. Coming up,
9: Virginia Democrats are asking the U.S. Supreme Court to get involved in the legal battle over redistricting. I'm Scott Gelman.
11: New battles unfold in Congress over the White House ballroom and border protection. I'm Mitchell Miller, today on The Hill.
5: 18 Americans from that cruise ship that was hit by hantavirus are now being monitored back here in the U.S.
27: And President Trump heads to China today for a high-stakes meeting with President Xi Jinping.
12: As temperatures change, so too do the plants that will grow in your garden. I'm Steve Karish.
5: Speaking of temps, we'll be getting up to around 70 later today. 7 o'clock.
13: From ABC News, I'm Brian Clark. Americans who were on board the cruise ship hit by hantavirus are now back in the U.S. 15 are in quarantine in Omaha, Nebraska, where one person tested positive and is in a biocontainment unit. Two others are at Emory Medical Center in Atlanta, and health officials say that while there is no threat to the public, local health officials are giving that message. At the national level, Health and Human Services Secretary Robert Kennedy Jr. said,
14: "We've had CDC teams on it from day one."
13: But a concern for epidemiologist Dr. John Brownstein and ABC News contributor is that passengers who had already gotten off the ship and returned to the U.S. on their own.
15: Some level of symptom monitoring and ideally quarantining of passengers makes sense here, because we may not know those passengers are infected for several weeks.
13: President Trump travels to China later today. He'll meet with leader Xi Jinping. Iran expected to be a major topic. President Trump has proposed temporarily waiving the federal gas tax. That would require congressional approval. Democratic Senator Elizabeth Warren says,
16: "Best way we could lower the cost of gasoline right now would be for Donald Trump to back off on this war that he has started in the Middle East."
0: The price for Brent crude is up around 3% to $107 a barrel, keeping the national average for gas above $4.50 a gallon. Republican Senator John Hovind of North Dakota says suspending the tax would help.
2: You know, I really think the key here is to keep the pressure on Iran and, you know, work. And this is where NATO needs to, our allies need to step up and help us now secure the Strait of Hormuz.
0: GameStop CEO Ryan Cohen raised eyebrows in offering to buy eBay. The main question was how GameStop could pay $56 billion, and now eBay has formally rejected the offer. 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
5: It's 7:03 on Tuesday, May 12th. We're at 47 degrees, sunny, going up to around 70 later today. Good morning, I'm John Aaron.
27: Hey there, I'm Kristen Diaz. Virginia Democrats are now asking the U.S. Supreme Court to intervene in their redistricting fight. WTOP Scott Gelman has the details.
9: It's being described as a long shot because the U.S. Supreme Court tries to stay away from chiming in on how a state court interprets its own constitution. But in an emergency appeal, Democrats in Virginia say the state's highest court has a mistaken understanding of the meaning of the term election.
17: We think that this opinion conflicts with federal law and that the law is the law, and our referendum results should stand along with the congressional districts, and we have an election to administer.
9: That's Senate Majority Leader Scott Surivel. Virginia's Supreme Court sided with Republicans who argued lawmakers didn't follow the right process to put the redistricting plan in front of voters. Those voters narrowly approved it through a special election last month. A spokesperson for Attorney General Jay Jones tells us Virginia's Supreme Court contorted the law to fit their political agenda. Scott Gelman, WTOP News.
5: The controversy over partisan congressional redistricting is not only affecting Virginia. Maryland is now feeling the fallout from its own tussle over a proposed mid-decade redrawing of the state's congressional map. Maryland Senate President Bill Ferguson refused calls from Governor Westmore and other Democratic leaders to redraw the state's districts. Instead, he blocked efforts to eliminate the state's one Republican-leaning district. Now, as Washington Post reporter Aaron Cox tells us, Ferguson faces a challenger in the Democratic primary, Baltimore tourboat captain Bobby LePin.
19: All of these legislative leaders rarely have any meaningful challenge at all. And so the fact that he has one that's getting some attention and raising some money and getting some endorsements, just the mere existence of a primary challenge that is substantial is the big departure from norms.
5: In fact, this will be Ferguson's first primary challenger in 16 years.
27: Well, mail-in ballots for D.C.'s June primary are now going out, and voters will notice a big change. For the first time, the district is using ranked choice voting. It was approved by voters in 2024. Under the system, voters can rank up to five candidates in each race. If no candidate gets a majority, the last place finisher is eliminated, and those votes are redistributed based on the next choice, continuing until someone drops or make that tops 50%. In early person voting, that starts June 8th. Primary day is June 16th.
5: Climate change is redrawing the map of what you can grow in your garden. This region's rising temperatures are welcoming more citrus plants and hardy herbs, while other plants are struggling. WTOP's Steve Karish explains.
20: What folks were putting in the ground in North Carolina, now we can start putting in the ground here in D.C. and Maryland.
12: That's 7 News First Alert Chief Meteorologist Veronica Johnson. Planting zones, which are classified by the USDA, are based on an area's average lowest winter temperature. And as climate change is pushing those average temperatures up,
20: you know, maybe another 30 years from now, we'll continue to see that shift northward, where plants that North Carolina were able to see thrive are starting to shift more to the north.
12: She says to check the information printed on seed packages to find out when the best time to plant is. Steve Karish, WTOP News.
27: The search for a new school superintendent in Prince George's County is a step closer. A state search committee has now narrowed down the field to three finalists and sent those names to County Executive Aisha Braveboy for the final decision. The candidates' names have not been released. Officials say the search included input from thousands of residents on what they want in the next school leader, including stronger academics, better facilities, and improved communication with families. Braveboy is expected to make a final selection by June 1st. With the county school board and state officials also involved in the approval process.
5: A D.C. school bus driver is celebrating a life-changing birthday after winning $5 million on a Maryland Lottery scratch-off ticket. Maurice Williams bought the ticket at a 7-Eleven in Hyattsville after cashing in a previous $50 win. He says he almost missed the jackpot until he scanned the ticket and noticed the winning number matched his age, 59, just days after his birthday. He says the first person he called was his mom, and he now plans to buy her a house with some of the winnings.
27: Pretty cool. What a wonderful Mother's Day as well.
5: I'd say.
27: Coming up on WTOP and Money News.
1: 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I'm John Werdock.
27: And we've got traffic and weather next. Thanks for joining us. It's 7:07.
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5: Traffic and weather. A lot going on, Rita Kessler.
24: Oh, you're not kidding. It's been a bad day for Virginia, mostly, where most of our problems have been westbound, actually northbound on the George Washington Parkway near Turkey Run. Callers had reported traffic stopped there for the wreck. It was a vehicle that went off the roadway to the right, and they had the right lane blocked, but then response showed up and took all the lanes on the northbound side of the George Washington Parkway. So if you're sitting there, hopefully it won't be much longer until they can get you by at least one lane to the left. Those delays are almost back to the CIA, I would think, headed toward Turkey Run. You're also going to find westbound 66. That latest crash near Nutley Street is also along the left side. Those delays are after the Beltway, headed past the scene. Northbound 28 after Sterling Boulevard, the crash is gone. Delays have eased. Keep an eye out on eastbound 50 near West Ox Road, where we had an earlier wreck. In Maryland, if you're wondering about the crash we had on northbound 29 near Old Columbia Road after the Patuxent, that's gone. All the delays have eased, so you're not even slow headed in that area. Route 3 near 450 in Bowie, that was a report of a crash. 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I'm Rita Kessler, your next traffic report in about 10 minutes.
27: 7 News First Alert meteorologist Eileen Whalen.
8: After this chilly start, it's going to be a beautiful spring day. Sunshine and highs in the lower 70s with light winds and low humidity. It'll be beautiful to be outdoors. Skies become partly cloudy tonight with lows in the 50s. Tomorrow, breezy with highs in the 70s ahead of a cold front that could bring us some showers and maybe a few thunderstorms Wednesday afternoon and evening. Partly cloudy, breezy, and cooler Thursday in the lower 60s, then warming into the 70s Friday, 80s for the weekend. I'm 7 News meteorologist Eileen Whalen in the First Alert Weather Center.
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27: Time for Money News on WTOP. You know, more people are taking out longer car loans. Cox Automotive says long terms are now reaching a new all-time high just as early as last month. It nearly says that 30% of car loans taken out had terms longer than 6 years. The group says the continued extension of loan terms reflects persistent affordability pressures. And this comes as the average new vehicle transaction price was about $49,500 in April.
5: A coffee giant is rolling out an interesting new drink. WTOP business reporter John Werdock has a look.
1: At the center of its summer menu, Starbucks is introducing the Tropical Butterfly Refresher, a drink that combines guava, passion fruit, and mango pineapple, and you can have the drink made with lemonade or coconut milk. As Restaurant Business points out, refresher drinks are now huge for Starbucks and have become a $2 billion business. John Werdock, WTOP News.
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18: 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Suri Durvasula, the Vice President and General Manager for Dell Technologies Federal, says agencies have to reduce the potential for building silos of artificial intelligence capabilities.
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5: 7:14, I'm John Aaron.
27: Hey, I'm Kristen Diaz. Thanks so much for being with us. Hope you're having a great start to your morning. Let's get you caught up on today's news. The controversial White House ballroom project. Yep, that story. Well, it is now the center of a fight in Congress that's connected to border enforcement. WTOP's Mitchell Miller has more today on the Hill.
33: Senate Majority Leader John Thune supports the $1 billion in security funding for the president's ballroom, but his primary goal is getting more than $70 billion for ICE and the Border Patrol. And he charges Democrats have given up on border enforcement.
34: I don't mean reducing the budget. I mean complete and total defunding.
33: But Senate Minority Leader Chuck Schumer is critical of Republicans for backing the ballroom, arguing they're not addressing the concerns of everyday Americans worried about rising costs.
35: This staggering waste of taxpayer dollars has nothing to do with security and everything to do with Trump's ego.
5: On Capitol Hill, Mitchell Miller, WTOP News. New legislation being introduced today would create a 2-year moratorium on building permits for data centers in Montgomery County. The proposal would immediately halt new permits if approved. The move comes as concerns grow over the impact of large-scale data center development. Already, council members have proposed a separate 6-month moratorium. Another has instead called for developers to provide clean energy sources. Public hearings on the proposals are scheduled for June 16th.
27: Well, could this be a game changer when it comes to new data center construction? A data center has been proposed in Chantilly that would rely on fuel cell technology. And that basically means that the center would chemically convert natural gas into electricity. rather than drawing primarily from the power grid. Now, a lawyer for the project notes it would be the first time Fairfax County would get a data center using on-site fuel cells to address energy needs. But there are questions whether zoning rules will allow the fuel cells. The project site sits at the intersection of Stonecroft Boulevard and Lee Road and the Westfields International Center at Dulles.
5: Here is what's trending this hour.
0: So Bumble is breaking up with swiping. That means soon you won't be able to swipe left on a total dud or right on someone you want to get to know a little bit better. Instead, there's where the dating app is going to use AI to pick for you. Because nothing says romance like outsourcing your first impression to a chatbot. It probably won't happen until the end of the year, but already some daters expect Bumble's AI to purposely limit your matches just to keep you on the app longer. Yeah, propping yourself up on more than one pillow might keep you from snoring at night, but a new study found it could also mess with your vision. British researchers found that two or more pillows can increase the pressure in your eyes, which is especially concerning for anyone with glaucoma. That's weird, since eye doctors usually recommend against sleeping flat for the same reason. On this International Nurses Day, an annual Gallup poll has ranked nursing as the most honest and ethical profession in the U.S. every year now for the last two decades. That's what's trending. I'm Christian Chase.
5: Here are the top stories we're working on at WTOP.
27: Surveys and testing are now underway on another Trump project, an arch located between the Lincoln Memorial and Arlington National Cemetery.
5: CDC officials are now weighing in on the hantavirus outbreak. We'll tell you what they're saying.
27: And President Trump is traveling to visit with the president of China.
5: Keep it here. We'll have full details on these stories coming up in the minutes ahead.
27: Traffic and weather on WTOP, Rita Kessler.
2: And right now, if you're in Virginia on westbound 66, the latest wreck is near Nutley Street. Now, the left lane was still blocked for that crash. Looks like they're picking up those cones, though, because they managed to move all the vehicles over to the right shoulder. They temporarily stopped traffic to do that. Very, very soon, that left lane will be open. But you do have a delay after the Beltway on westbound 66 to Nutley Street. Eastbound, your normal slow spots through Manassas and before the Fairfax County Parkway, headed toward 123. Eastbound 50 is still slow, headed toward West Ox Road, where we had the wreck. If you're on the George Washington Parkway, it was northbound near Turkey Run. Traffic had been stopped there for the wreck. Now, it was a vehicle off the road to the right. So if you are getting by, it's going to be to the left side. In Maryland, northbound 210 near Fort Washington Road. Callers report the crash in the center of the roadway. Route 3 near 450 in Bowie was a report of a crash. We also had the issue in the district. This is a long-term issue, so keep in mind, Piney Branch Parkway in Northwest is closed between Arkansas Avenue and Beach Drive for a long-term work zone. If you're in Maryland on 270, southbound has the volume out of Urbana past 109, but a major backup out of Clarksburg trying to head toward Montgomery Village Avenue in Gaithersburg. Now, nothing reported there, but it is a pretty big backup, and then you're just going to find volume from 370 all the way to the lane divide headed to the Beltway. The Virginia Department of Motor Vehicles is reminding you to be the person who always buckles up. Click it or ticket. A message from the Virginia Department of Motor Vehicles. I'm Rita Kessler, your next traffic report. In about 10 minutes.
5: And here's your forecast from 7 News First Alert meteorologist Eileen Whalen.
3: We're a little over a month away from the summer solstice, but a winter-like chill this morning as we start off in the 40s, even some 30s on the map with some patchy fog, especially through central Virginia. But we will see beautiful spring weather today. Sunshine, low humidity, highs in the lower 70s. And then as we head through the evening hours, we'll fall into the 60s. Not as cold tonight with lows in the middle 50s. It'll be breezy and warm tomorrow in the mid 70s. A little increase and humidity as well ahead of a cold front. We'll have a chance for showers tomorrow afternoon, but rain and storms more likely for your Wednesday evening. Could see a tenth to maybe a quarter of an inch of rain. And severe weather looks to stay west in the mountains. As we head through the day Thursday, it'll be breezy and quite cool with highs only in the lower 60s. And then we track a warming trend. Beautiful Friday in the mid 70s. We're in the lower to middle 80s on Saturday. And then Sunday, we're near 90 and lower 90s expected early next week. So we are going to be heating up, but definitely pretty chilly out there right now. I'm 7 News meteorologist Eileen Whalen in the First Alert Weather Center.
27: Thanks so much. And we are seeing temperatures still in the 40s right now. It's 45 degrees in Arlington and 43 degrees in Gaithersburg. 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
4: At the coordinating center, we are very mission-driven, and every day we come to work with a purpose. 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
4: It's that mission to provide an opportunity for those that we serve to have a meaningful community life. 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
27: It's now 7:22.
5: A deadly accident on a runway at Denver International Airport Friday is raising concerns about airport security. Your CBS News senior transportation correspondent, Chris Van Cleve.
9: The airport says within 2 minutes of scaling this perimeter fence that's topped with barbed wire, this yet-to-be-identified trespasser was on the runway. Graphic security camera video captured what happened next. Frontier Flight 4345 struck the person as it was taking off with 231 aboard.
10: We just hit somebody. We have an engine fire.
9: That fire led to smoke in the cabin, prompting an emergency evacuation. 12 people suffered minor injuries.
5: Investigators are also looking into that evacuation of the Frontier Airlines plane involved. Some passengers said they were stuck on board for several minutes while smoke filled the cabin.
27: Yeah, we've seen some viral posts from some of those passengers in the past couple of days that have just said how terrifying of an incident it was.
5: Scary, yeah.
27: Maryland is making moves to expand its reservation requirements for state parks. Last summer, Maryland began requiring park users to register online in advance to visit some five state parks, including Sandy Point and Newtown Neck. Now, beaches at those parks had drawn miles-long line of cars on warm, sunny days, filling them to capacity and forcing park rangers to turn visitors away. Maryland Matters reports park leaders say the registration requirement brought dramatic improvement, and now they're looking to use the same system in at least eight other parks across the state, including Gunpowder Falls, Swallow Falls, and Rocky Gap.
5: Riding Metro could soon get a little easier. A redesigned Metro website launches Sunday, followed by an updated Metro Pulse app at the end of the month. Both are built with a focus on real-time information. The new website will feature a 24-hour AI chat tool for customer support. The updated app will include improved trip planning functions and more personalized features. Metro says the upgrades are part of an ongoing effort to improve riders' experiences.
27: Sports on WTOP brought to you by Amentum, delivering advanced solutions for space and defense. Dave Preston.
12: Good morning. The dust still settling on the Wizards winning the NBA's draft lottery, with the Athletic's David Aldridge telling WTOP's Rob Woodfork why this means so much at this time.
13: This was the last chance, really, because the next couple of drafts, there's just not that much depth to them. And certainly, at least right now, nobody thinks of the top three or four prospects in 27 or 28 the way they do about this year's top three or four prospects. you know, each of whom could be generational players in different ways.
12: Much more from David and Rob's conversation on the sports page at WTOP.com. NBA playoffs last night saw Oklahoma City complete a sweep of the Los Angeles Lakers as Shai Gilgeous-Alexander nets 35 points and 8 assists in a 115-110 Thunder victory. Cleveland improves to 6-0 at home in the playoffs by defeating Detroit 112-103 to knot up that series at 2 games apiece. Baseball Nationals had the night off, and it's been a rough season so far in the field for the team that leads the majors with 39 errors. That's the focus in this week's Nationals Notebook. Looking for glove in all the wrong places is what we've titled it.
5: I see what you did.
12: Yes, we would have also accepted glove stinks and hey, you've got to hide your glove away. It's all on the sports page at WTOP.com. Orioles display the perfect way to break up a no-hitter as Kobe Mayo smacks a 3-run homer in the 7th to give the O's the lead in an eventual 3-2 victory. NHL playoffs, Colorado takes a 3-1 series lead over Minnesota. Dave Preston, WTOP Sports.
2: We love you very much, yeah. Dave.
5: Still ahead.
11: Surveying and testing here at the site of the proposed arch near Arlington National Cemetery. I'm Neil Augenstein.
5: 727.
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16: During the Cold War, Soviet spies were everywhere. Their key objective, to know what the U.S. was doing.
17: Rendezvous on Champs-Élysées. Leave Paris in the morning with TEE.
16: So in 1969, the Defense Department created ARPANET. That's where the internet came from. And something else came from it as well. JWICS. The Joint Worldwide Intelligence Communications System. It's a global network that carries top secret intelligence, linking agencies, commanders, and the White House in real time. So when news broke of a Starlink terminal on the top of the old executive office building in 2025, the reaction was predictable.
18: Once you've got a communications pipe going into the old executive office building, obviously it's subject to being accessed by foreign adversaries.
16: Former National Security Advisor John Bolton.
18: They can do things that the system itself might not pick up.
16: That's why JWICS was built, thanks to ARPANET. I'm JJ Green.
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15: Long before the word internet existed, ARPANET introduced a radical idea. A network that couldn't be taken down by taking out one node. A communications web built to reroute, recover, and keep commanders connected, even under attack. The foundation of modern secure military networks. 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
2: And the top things we're watching right now, including the wreck on the northbound George Washington Parkway near Turkey Run. A vehicle went off the road to the right. It should be the left side of the roadway getting you by at this point, but there is a delay approaching. Southbound 395 before Duke Street. Callers report a wreck on the left side. And updating the situation on westbound 66. While we do have the delay from the Beltway headed toward Nutley Street, delays are easing back with the wreck moved over to the right shoulder. 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Our members of the mission. I'm Rita Kessler, your next traffic report in about 10 minutes.
5: Get ready for a beautiful spring day. Temperatures will reach the lower 60s by lunchtime with highs topping at around 70 by 4 p.m. Right now, we've gotten up to 45 in Reston after a chilly start. 45 in Bethesda, 51 on the National Mall.
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27: Well, good morning, everyone. It's 7:30. How's your morning going? I'm Kristen Diaz.
5: I'm John Aaron. Teddy Gelman is our producer.
27: Let's get you caught up on today's news, shall we? Drivers may notice some extra activity today in Memorial Circle between Arlington National Cemetery and the Lincoln Memorial. President Trump wants to build a 250-foot triumphal arch there. And, well, some people are saying that there's now survey work underway. It comes as a lawsuit, though, tries to block the project from even happening. We're going to get more now from WTOP's Neil Augenstein.
11: Here at Memorial Circle, parts are fenced off, and you can see the pink flags that you see at any survey project. The National Park Service filed a motion, it says, to avoid any potential confusion and that no decision has been made on whether to build the arch. But before the end of the month, a drilling rig and several support vehicles will be here. They'll drill 2 8-inch wide borings, sampling soil until they hit bedrock. It's expected the drilling will reach 80 or 90 feet below ground, and the Park Service says the soil and grass will be replaced. The Park Service says none of this work constitutes, in its words, construction or demolition in preparation for construction of an arch, and that if the Park Service decides to move forward, it would provide at least 14 days public notice. At Memorial Circle, Neil Augenstein, WTOP News.
5: Virginia Democrats are taking their redistricting battle to the U.S. Supreme Court. In an emergency filing, state leaders are asking the justices to allow a new congressional map that was approved by voters to take effect. The move comes after Virginia's Supreme Court struck down that plan, ruling the process violated the state constitution. Washington Post reporter Greg Schneider tells us.
0: It's a pretty ambitious Hail Mary from everything I've heard. Privately, a lot of Democrats admit that, you know, the chances that this conservative majority

0: The WTOP Listen Live experience is brought to you by CINAHQ, helping government agencies and their mission partners increase security coverage and reduce cost by combining agentic AI and human penetration testing. Kara.io/CINAHQ.
1: She, however, hasn't quite been, you know, there, a bit MIA. It's something that the Trump administration disputes, though.
2: Health Secretary Robert F. Kennedy Jr. said the U.S. government has been on top of the outbreak since day one.
3: We have this under control, and we're not worried about it.
2: The president, hopeful, too.
4: It seems like it is not easy to spread.
2: At least three people have died among 11 cases, the latest a French and Spanish passenger from the ship.
1: That is ABC's Victor Alquindo reporting. We're also learning that Maryland health workers are monitoring two state residents who may have been exposed to the hantavirus. And that exposure, of course, tied to the flight that briefly included a passenger from the infected cruise ship.
5: President Trump is set to leave today for China to meet with President Xi. CBS News senior White House and political correspondent Ed O'Keefe previews what will be discussed.
6: The economic relationship between the two largest economies in the world, but expect a lot of conversation as well about the war with Iran. China is Iran's biggest oil customer. You'll see talk about manufacturing, AI, and of course things like the future of Taiwan and the fate of Jimmy Lai, that businessman who's been imprisoned in China because he was a leader of the pro-democracy movement.
5: Ahead of the high-stakes visit, the White House has set low expectations that Trump will be able to persuade Xi to change China's posture on Iran.
1: Well, never before seen UFO files are out, and it's up to you to really draw your own conclusions. The Pentagon released 162 documents on Friday, and experts say the material doesn't really confirm any alien life. USA Today domestic security correspondent Josh Meyer tells us about an official policy to make peace, however, with aliens.
7: There was a 1963 memo, official use memo, to the State Department's Office of International Scientific Affairs. And basically, it was asking the question, what do we do if an alien intelligence is discovered in space or on planet Earth? What the writer said was, even if we only found tame chemical Martians or merely the debris from some intergalactic survey mission, it would be a good idea to proceed on the assumption that the human race would finally have found a bigger problem than the ones it has created for itself.
1: Oh, well, also in the files, we've learned that astronauts from NASA's mission that first landed humans on the moon in 69 spotted a mysteriously bright object in outer space making multiple 90-degree turns.
5: Hmm. The maker of the learning platform Canvas says it has paid off the hackers who attacked it last week.
8: Thousands of colleges and K-12 schools use Canvas to manage their grades and assignments. Last week's shutdown disrupted many final exams. Weber State University student Lily Wayland was submitting an assignment when the hackers took over her screen.
9: Now that my data is breached, is there a way that I can get my safety back?
8: Canvas's parent company, Instructure, says it reached a deal with the hacking group Shiny Hunters for the return of the stolen data, including usernames and email addresses. The company did not say how much it paid. Michael Wallace, CBS News.
1: 7:35, and coming up after traffic and weather, some area residents may have to wait a little longer for their state tax refunds. It's 7:36.
10: Is it possible for AI to work in the enterprise? The short answer is yes. 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Scaled for the enterprise. 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
2: Traffic and weather. Let's go to Rita.
3: And right now, let's start out with the problem reported on the Beltway. This is the inner loop near the Eisenhower Avenue connector. That is a report of a crash. Now, we do have delays on the Beltway in Virginia, basically out of Springfield onto the inner loop into Annandale or onto the outer loop toward Van Dorn Street. Beltway delays in Maryland, outer loop topside from 95 headed past Georgia Avenue or off of 95 toward Route 1 in College Park. Then your inner loop delays before St. Barnabas Road onto northbound I-295 headed into Blue Plains. It is southbound 395 before Duke Street. The crash reported along the left side. Westbound 66 is still slow coming from the Beltway headed toward Nutley Street, but everything had been moved over to the right shoulder. Northbound on the George Washington Parkway near Turkey Run, watch for the crash along the right side of the roadway and keep an eye out on eastbound 50 in Virginia. Last seen near West Ox Road was a wreck, but we hadn't really been sure which lanes were blocked, if any. In Maryland on 270 southbound, just delays so far out of Urbana to 109. In Clarksburg, making your way into Gaithersburg to Montgomery Village Avenue, and then from Shady Grove Road headed toward Falls Road, but watch out for any activity along that stretch, but there are no reports of anything. Northbound 210 to Fort Washington Road, the wreck was reported in the center of the roadway. This report brought to you by Window Nation. 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I'm Rita Kessler, your next traffic report in about 10 minutes.
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5: A few pockets of patchy fog early this morning, otherwise sunny with highs in the lower 70s this afternoon. We fall into the 50s overnight. Tomorrow, warm breezes in the 70s. We'll have a chance for afternoon showers, but more likely rain and storms for your Wednesday evening with a cold front. Cooler and breezy Thursday in the 60s, but we're heating up for the weekend. I'm 7 News meteorologist Eileen Whalen in the First Alert Weather Center.
2: 44 in Sterling, 49 in Oxon Hill, 51 now at the Wharf in D.C.
4: Money news on WTOP. New this morning, eBay is rejecting a proposal by GameStop for a merger. The online marketplace is now calling the $55 billion cash and stock deal neither credible nor attractive. Last week, GameStop announced its ambitious plan to combine with eBay, and the offer surprised and confused Wall Street analysts who wondered how GameStop could afford to buy eBay, which is nearly four times its size. eBay says it's reached its decision after conducting a thorough review of the offer with its legal and financial advisors.
2: Maryland taxpayers are being warned to expect possible delays in getting their state tax refund. The Baltimore Sun reports the comptroller's office says some paper tax returns could take up to 30 days because of staffing shortages and budget cuts. Economists say delays could create cash flow problems for small businesses already dealing with rising costs. State leaders say most refunds are still being processed quickly, averaging about 2 days for most filers, but more complex returns may take longer and require manual review.
4: Virginia has a new paid family and medical leave law. WTOP's Mike Murillo reports.
6: Virginia Governor Abigail Spanberger makes it official.
7: Oh my goodness. What a historic day.
6: It works in a way similar to unemployment insurance. Employees and employers pay into the program through payroll deduction starting in 2028. And if needed, a person can get up to 80% of their wages for up to 12 weeks.
7: More than 3 million Virginians who previously lacked access to paid family leave will have the ability to care for a loved one, to recover from a serious illness, or to welcome a new child.
6: It can also help someone escaping domestic violence. Speaking at the signing, Monica Jackson, who owns a child care center in Springfield, says
8: a publicly available and paid Leave program help levels the playing field for small businesses.
6: Benefits will begin going out in December of 2028. 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
10: I'm Eric White. Here are your top headlines from Federal News Network. The Department of Veterans Affairs approved nearly $600 million in infrastructure improvements during the second quarter of this fiscal year. That's just part of the nearly $5 billion it's spending on non-recurring maintenance this year. The spending is for updating infrastructure systems and medical facilities and building upgrades. And Senate Majority Leader Chuck Schumer is pressing the Department of Homeland Security on its response to powerful new AI models. In a letter to Homeland Security Secretary Mark Wayne Mullen, Schumer wrote that DHS needs a plan to deal with frontier AI cyber breakthroughs like Anthropic's Claude Mythos, which has the ability to identify new cyber exploits at rapid speeds. For more on these stories, go to federalnewsnetwork.com.
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15: 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Here.
2: It's now 7:46. I'm John Aaron.
4: And I'm Kristen Diaz. Thanks for being with us. Air traffic controllers could be getting some help from AI when guiding planes through the sky. The Federal Aviation Administration is testing a new system that would use information like flight schedules and weather to adjust routes and timing weeks in advance. Now, Politico's aviation reporter Oriana Pollack tells WTOP what she's hearing from air traffic controllers about all of this.
16: Congestion has been an issue for multiple airports, DCA being one of them, of course. We see controllers having to deal with the aftermath of planes bumping into each other, whether it's a wing clip or something like that. Those types of things happen, and it's sometimes because there's too much happening on the tarmacs, and it's one of those things that they can mitigate and make easier for themselves. So if AI has a role to play there, I think that the FAA would be welcome to having those discussions with the groups that are able to give them that technology.
4: The FAA is working on a multi-billion dollar initiative to modernize aging systems that controllers use before President Trump's second term ends.
2: The family of a victim killed in last year's Florida State University mass shooting is now suing OpenAI, claiming that the ChatGPT maker helped the suspected gunman plan the attack.
17: The new lawsuit claims that the alleged gunman, 20-year-old student, Phoenix Eichner used ChatGPT to explain to him how to load and operate a shotgun, including how to turn the safety mechanism off. At one point, the lawsuit alleges, the shooter asked how many fatalities it would take to get the most attention. According to the lawsuit, ChatGPT responded, "It was much more likely to get media coverage if children are involved. Even 2 to 3 victims can draw more attention."
2: That's ABC Chief Justice Correspondent Pierre Thomas.
4: Now, D.C., and here's our look at our top stories at WTOP. There's a survey work now underway between Arlington National Cemetery and the Lincoln Memorial. It's related to another D.C. project spearheaded by the president.
2: Virginia Democrats are now asking the U.S. Supreme Court to get involved in the state's fight over congressional maps.
4: And President Trump leaves later today for a high-stakes summit in China.
2: Keep it here. We'll have full details on these stories coming up in the minutes ahead.
4: Traffic and weather on WTOP, Rita Kessler.
3: Well, the latest problem in Virginia is on the George Washington Parkway. Coming out of Old Town after Dangerfield Island, your 4 mile run, the left side is blocked with that crash. It was new, so there wasn't any response with it yet. But that delay is growing quickly and should be back into Old Town in no time if they don't get it out of the roadway. Now, also on the northbound parkway, but near Turkey Run, close to the Beltway, that was a vehicle that went off the roadway to the right. It should be the left side of the roadway getting you by. Southbound 395 before Duke Street, they may have moved that wreck over to the right shoulder. Westbound 66 is still slow from the Beltway headed toward Nutley Street, but that wreck was off on the right side as well. Eastbound 50 near West Ox Road, there was a wreck earlier. Watch for any things still going on in that stretch. While northbound 210 in Maryland near Fort Washington Road, the crash was reported in the center of the roadway. Southbound on 270, there's been a lot of delays, but not a lot of issues related to these delays. Southbound heavy out of Urbana past 109. Then you're finding delays in Clarksburg headed all the way to Montgomery Village Avenue. And now before 370 and off of 370, headed into Rockville toward Falls Road, but your lane should be open. 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May is Bike Month. Haven't ridden in a while? Then think about somewhere you'd walk to and try biking there instead. Learn more at connectingva.org. I'm Rita Kessler, your next traffic report in about 10 minutes.
2: 7 News First Alert meteorologist Eileen Whalen. We are warming up after a really kind of cold start for this time of year this morning.
18: Exactly. I mean, typically morning temperatures are in the 50s for May, but we, you know, we're well in the 40s for most of us this morning. And, you know, as I was saying earlier, we've seen a few 30s on the map, not something we'd like to see in May, but it is going to be a beautiful spring day. Afternoon highs will be around 70 degrees. Our average high now is 76, so maybe a, you know, few degrees below normal, but, you know, sunshine, low humidity, nice little breeze. It's really going to be nice. Hopefully you can find some time to get out and enjoy. And it's not going to be it's cold tonight. We are going to see southerly winds start kicking up, so it'll be a breezy day tomorrow with highs in the middle 70s. And tomorrow afternoon, we'll have at least a chance for a few showers, especially for the evening commute, and then a line of maybe some gusty thunderstorms around 10 or 11 p.m. I don't think we have much in the way of severe weather threat here locally, but maybe over the mountains tomorrow, so we'll keep you posted on that. But we'll go from the mid-70s tomorrow afternoon into the lower 60s Thursday. Thursday, with a gusty breeze, it is going to feel pretty chilly, but that is all going to change as we head into the weekend, because it is going to turn sunny and warm, lower to middle 80s on Saturday, near 90 Sunday, and we're in the lower 90s Monday and Tuesday of next week. So big changes coming in the temperature department. But right now, certainly still pretty chilly. We're at 46 right now in Darnestown. It's 44 actually in Chantilly, and it's now 50 at the National Harbor.
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20: This is Bishop Michael Burbidge of the Catholic Diocese of Arlington. Amid the stormy waters we are experiencing in these turbulent times, Jesus speaks to us. It is I. Do not be afraid. He who walked on the sea and calmed the winds is in our midst and will lead us to brighter days. In him we find serenity. So surrender any fear and have faith. The Lord invites us to place our trust completely in him. When we ask God for help and the graces necessary to stay strong amid the challenges and burdens of daily life, we will find that he equips us with all that we need each day. He will ease our fears and anxieties and bring calmness and serenity into our lives. No wonder our risen Lord says to us each day, "It is I. Do not be afraid."
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2: It's 7:53.
4: Well, the anonymous artist responsible for satirical art installations on the National Mall aimed at the Trump administration has struck again. The Washington Post reports the artist known as Secret Handshake placed a playable arcade-style video game criticizing the Trump administration's military actions involving Iran yesterday. The exhibit, called Operation Epic Furious Straight to Hell, features three functioning arcade cabinets near the D.C. War Memorial. Now, the game portrays a pixelated President Trump collecting oil barrels and launching attacks while other administration officials appear in satirical side quests. The artist's other work includes a golden throne toilet and statues of President Trump with convicted sex offender Jeffrey Epstein. The group reportedly uses a go-between to obtain the permits from the National Park Service.
2: Amazon Delivery is adding a new vehicle to its fleet that can fit in a bike lane. WTOP's Kate Ryan reports.
22: You may have spotted them already. DC's Department of Transportation and Amazon have teamed up to pilot the use of e-quads, electric bikes on four wheels. They accommodate a cab behind the operator's seat. DC's Department of Transportation Director, Sharon Kirschbaum.
23: The fastest they go is 15 miles an hour, which we think is a safe speed for them to go.
22: The idea is to see how they achieve two goals: get packages delivered efficiently in dense urban areas, and if they allow for better traffic flow. They'll be traveling in bike and bus lanes.
23: Well, we're hoping to do this for about 10 months, and we will take a look at the results. And if it's something that seems like it's working well, then we'll pursue a rulemaking and look to make this more widely used.
22: Kate Ryan, WTOP News.
4: Time for sports on WTOP, powered by Maximus, moving people and technology forward. Dave Preston.
24: Good morning. Wizards have 41 days to decide on which player they'll take with the first overall pick in the 2026 NBA draft. And the Athletic's David Aldridge tells WTOP's Rob Woodfork that all signs point to BYU forward AJ Devonta because of who's already on the roster.
25: You look at Koulibaly, you look at Keyshawn George, you look at Alex Sarr, you look at Will Riley. They're all the same guy. They're long, athletic, switchable positional players. And Bonsa is that guy. He's exactly that same type of guy and a guy that they don't have in terms of the type of player he is, which is a guy that can get to the front of the rim and finish.
24: Meanwhile, the Los Angeles Lakers season is finished. Oklahoma City making 60% of their fourth quarter shots in a 115-110 sweep, securing victory over LeBron James and company. Cleveland gets 43 points from Donovan Mitchell as the Cavaliers defeat Detroit 112-103. That series is tied at two games apiece. Baseball Nationals had the night off before starting a series in Cincinnati. While their defense has the team seeing red, that's the focus in this week's Nationals Notebook, up on the sports page at WTOP.com. Orioles were outscored 39-10 while getting swept by the New York Yankees to begin this month. Last night, the Birds exacted a little of revenge in a 3-2 victory at Camden Yards. NHL playoffs, Colorado takes a 3-1 series lead over Minnesota. Dave Preston, WTOP Sports.
2: It's 7:57.
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2: Traffic now with Rita.
3: Well, we got quite a bit going on. Let's start out on the George Washington Parkway. Northbound near 4 Mile Run, the wreck on the left side. Then near Turkey Run, the crash was off the road to the right. If you're on 66, yet another crash. Between the Beltway and Nutley Street, it is westbound after the Beltway, but before Nutley Street, the new wreck taking the left side of the roadway. Then at Nutley Street, the earlier crash is over on the right shoulder. Delays are from the Beltway to Nutley Street, and then it looks good headed toward Route 50. 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I'm Rita Kessler, your next traffic report in about 10 minutes.
2: Here is 7 News First Alert meteorologist Eileen Whalen.
6: Keep the sunglasses with you all day. We're going to have bright sunshine, and that'll help warm us up after this really chilly start. We'll climb into the lower 70s this afternoon, and then we'll fall into the 50s tonight. Tomorrow, we're back into the mid-70s with breezy conditions and showers and storms possible tomorrow afternoon and evening ahead of a cold front. I'm 7 News meteorologist Eileen Whalen in the First Alert Weather Center.
2: Right now, we are at 53 degrees at L'Enfant Plaza, 47 in Tysons, 45 in Waldorf.
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2: Coming up.
8: What's this work going on at the site of President Trump's proposed triumphal arch? I'm Neil Augenstein.
9: Asking the U.S. Supreme Court to intervene after Virginia's highest court struck down redistricting plans. I'm Scott Gelman.
2: U.S. government says it's not worried about the hantavirus outbreak. And at 8:15, we'll talk with a local allergist on how best to manage your allergies during this pollen season. It's now 8 o'clock.
10: From ABC News, I'm Brian Clark. The first American to test positive from the hantavirus from that Dutch cruise ship is in a biocontainment unit in Nebraska. 15 others from the ship are being evaluated for symptoms in quarantine in Nebraska, where the University of Nebraska's Medical Center, Dr. Kelly Cockett, spoke with ABC's Victor Okendo.
27: What is life like for them?
28: So they have their independent private rooms, kind of like a hotel room, with the exception of they can't have visitors.
10: Two other passengers, one of them with symptoms, is being treated at a hospital in Atlanta. Health experts say the risk to public health remains low, but epidemiologist Dr. John Brownstein, an ABC News contributor, says he's concerned about the passengers who left the ship earlier and went back to the U.S. on their own.
29: Some level of symptom monitoring and ideally quarantining of passengers makes sense here, because we may not know those passengers are infected for several weeks.
10: New inflation numbers due out this morning. Experts think the consumer price index will show prices increase by about 3.7% compared to last April. That would be the highest jump in more than 2 years. The president's discussed temporarily suspending the gas tax in a bid to ease fuel prices. That's the right idea, says Republican Senator Josh Hawley.
30: I think the president is 100% right. We ought to suspend the gas tax. We ought to do diesel as well. Why wouldn't we take the opportunity to give working people some relief?
10: Suspending the tax requires congressional approval, and some Democrats say this is just a short-term fix. The president heads to China today. The war in Iran will be a key topic in his meeting with Xi Jinping. Monday at the White House, he joked about the spotlight that's on one member of his administration.
31: FBI Director Cash Patel, does he get enough publicity? If you could get a little more publicity, it would be very...
32: What if you could have the most reliable Wi-Fi?
10: He appears for a budget hearing, but is likely to face questions over his activities as FBI director. You're listening to ABC News.
33: All right, it is now time to start the morning. It's 8:02 and currently 50 degrees outside. expect temperatures to reach the 70s this afternoon. Good morning, everyone. I'm Kristen Diaz.
2: I'm John Aaron. The top story we're following: survey work for President Trump's proposed arch has taken over Memorial Circle. Despite the project's recent lawsuit challenging its construction, preliminary testing for the 250-foot monument between Arlington National Cemetery and the Lincoln Memorial continues. WTOP's Neil Augenstein is at the site seeing what workers are up to.
8: Here on Memorial Circle, parts of it are fenced off and there's pink survey flags in the grass. The National Park Service says it still hasn't decided whether to move forward on the arch project, but more geophysical testing is coming by the end of the month. It'll involve bringing in a drilling rig and several support vehicles. They'll drill 2 8-inch wide borings to sample soil at different levels, down to about 80 or 90 feet until they hit bedrock. And when the testing's done, the soil and grass will be replaced. The Park Service said in a court filing it wanted to avoid any confusion about what's going on here and that nothing here should be construed as construction or demolition in preparation for construction of an arch. If it does decide to move forward, the Park Service says it'll give at least 2 weeks public notice. At Memorial Circle, Neil Augenstein, WTOP News.
33: Democrats in Virginia are taking their redistricting fight to the U.S. Supreme Court. WTOP's Scott Gelman explains.
9: It's an emergency appeal asking the U.S. Supreme Court to overturn a ruling from Virginia's Supreme Court. The request comes just a few days after that court struck down the redistricting plan, siding with Republicans who argued that Democrats didn't follow the right process to put it on the ballot.
0: We had a long public dialogue about what our congressional districts ought to look like in Virginia in response to what Trump is doing to our state and our country. And the Supreme Court of Virginia basically wiped that out with this basically one vote on the Supreme Court.
9: Scott Surabell is the state's Senate Majority Leader. Democrats say the state court's ruling has an incorrect understanding of what the term election means in federal law.
0: The Supreme Court can always decide this in the order of due course, and their decision can affect, you know, future elections.
9: Voters narrowly approved the redistricting plan last month. The Associated Press reports this latest step could be a long shot because the Supreme Court tries to avoid weighing in on how state courts interpret their constitutions. Scott Gelman, WTOP News.
2: And the political turmoil over redistricting is hitting Maryland, too. The top state senator is facing blowback after defying his own party on the issue. For the first time in 16 years, Senate President Bill Ferguson has a primary challenger. It is Baltimore tourboat captain Bobby Lapin. Washington Post reporter Aaron Cox says Maryland's intra-party battle reflects broader discontent among the American electorate.
4: But there is, across the country and in Maryland too, the sense of anti-incumbency and feeling like the way that things are and the difficulties that people are facing and the challenges in their lives make them more predisposed to say maybe we should throw the bums out, so to speak.
2: Ferguson defied Governor Wes Moore and other Democrats by refusing to allow a redistricting plan to come to a vote in the state Senate.
33: Well, Montgomery County lawmakers will take up the issue of data centers today. Councilmember Will Jawando, or make that Jawando, plans to introduce legislation that will create a two-year moratorium on a building permit for them. Now, the proposal would immediately halt new permits if approved. Fellow councilmember Evan Glass recently proposed a separate six-month moratorium. Well, Councilmember Andrew Friedson has installed calls for developers to provide clean energy sources. Public hearings on both proposals are scheduled for June 16th.
2: Wizards fans are celebrating the team's NBA draft lottery win, but what comes next for the organization? Rob Woodfork takes a look at what the experts are saying.
11: Just being here means everything for the Wizards, considering I wasn't even born the last time they won the NBA title, and David Aldridge of The Athletic.
25: I was 14 years old the last time this team won 50 games. That tells you how long ago it was. It's a big deal for this franchise and its fan base to finally have some legitimate hope. You have a chance to draft a star. And that's something this team hasn't really had for a very long time.
11: The projected pick is BYU star A.J. DeBonta, who our resident AP Top 25 voter Dave Preston was convinced is legit based on one stretch that helped make him the nation's leading scorer.
12: He more than held his own against an Arizona Wildcats team that was a top 10 team the entire way, was even number one for stretches. An Iowa State team that at one point were one of the last unbeatens. DeBonta was able to play very well against two high-level teams in quick succession. succession. That was the sequence, though, right there.
11: Both Aldridge and Preston downplayed the reports that the Wizards could trade the pick ahead of the June 23rd draft. Rob Woodfork, WTOP Sports.
33: You can read the full expert analysis on WTOP. Coming up on Money News. And that is coming up in just a moment.
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2: Traffic and weather. Let's check in with Rita.
3: Well, things are certainly messy this morning. Let's start out with the latest in the district. Southbound DC 295 near Benning Road is a report of a wreck. This is within a delay that is already off the BW Parkway headed toward East Capitol Street. Southbound I-295 near South Capitol Street and Joint Base Anacostia Bowling. That is a report of a wreck with delays coming from the 11th Street Bridge. You're also going to see on the Beltway, it was the inner loop near the Eisenhower Avenue connector. That had been a report of a wreck, plus all of your normal rush hour delays around the Beltway are in full effect. On the George Washington Parkway, we had two separate crashes. The first one was near 4 Mile Run along the left side, causing delays out of Old Town. Then you're seeing a delay northbound approaching 123, and then a delay approaching Turkey Run. That wreck was on the right side of the roadway. You'll also find westbound 66 after the Beltway, third crash along this stretch today. It's along the left side. Then closer to Nutley Street, the crash is over on the right shoulder. Along Route 1 in Stafford, between 630 Courthouse Road and 610 Garrisonville Road, a lot of police presence, police on bicycles making their way into the district. Now, this could be happening on a lot of areas trying to head into the district. The motorcycles and the bikes of the police coming in for Police Week. Today, the event is the Police Unity Tour ride and ceremony in and around the district. So this is something to keep in mind trying to travel from anywhere headed into that direction. If you're in Maryland, it was northbound 210 near Fort Washington Road. That had been the scene of a crash. And southbound Old Georgetown Road after Democracy near Lone Oak Drive was a report of a wreck. Did you know that Fitzgerald Auto Mall sells pre-owned cars too? 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I'm Rita Kessler, your next traffic report in about 10 minutes.
33: Thanks so much, Rita. 7 News First Alert meteorologist Eileen Whalen.
6: Morning temperatures should be in the 50s this time of year, but this morning a lot of 40s and even a few 30s on the map. Clear skies, a few areas of patchy fog. Otherwise, ample sunshine today with highs between 70 and 75. And we're back in the 70s again tomorrow, but we'll have a chance for rain and storms, especially tomorrow evening. I'm 7 News meteorologist Eileen Whalen in the First Alert Weather Center.
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33: All right, now it's time for Money News on WTOP. Well, be careful which ads you click on while scrolling through social media. A new report says scammers are using Facebook and Instagram ads to target older Americans with fake offers and misleading Medicare claims. Researchers say many of the ads use celebrity images and promises of free money or benefits to trick people into sharing their info. Now, the report accuses Meta, the parent company of Facebook and Instagram, of not removing repeat scammers fast enough. Although Meta says it's removed more than 159 million scam ads just last year and continues to work with law enforcement to fight online fraud. Several lawsuits against the company are now pending.
2: Coming up at 8:30 this morning, we get an important update on inflation. WTOP business reporter John Wardock takes a look.
7: Consumers are dealing with higher prices from the gas pump to airfares to the grocery store. So this update on inflation through the Consumer Price Index will offer fresh insights on what consumers faced in April. Was inflation still a problem or did it simmer down? A MarketWatch survey finds the CPI likely rose 0.6% last month, cooling a bit from a reading in March. John Wardock, WTOP News.
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33: Well, coming up on WTOP, allergies got you down. We're going to talk with an allergist next on how to manage the peak pollen season. Good morning. It's 8:13.
15: 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Suri Durvasula, the Vice President and General Manager for Dell Technologies Federal, says driving AI capabilities to the edge is both an exciting prospect and a big challenge.
16: Insights can be derived at the compute device or at the edge system. 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
33: Welcome in. It is now 8:15. I'm Kristen Diaz.
2: I'm John Aaron. With a bill signing, Virginia has officially become one of more than a dozen states and D.C. that offer paid family and medical leave. As WTOP's Mike Murillo reports, those behind the law hope it will help smaller businesses keep talent.
24: Governor Abigail Spanberger says Virginia becomes the first state in the South with this kind of program.
26: Whether you punch a time card, swipe a badge, or work primarily for tips, you will be able to take up to 12 weeks of paid leave to address serious health needs for you and your family.
24: Employees and employers will pay into it starting in early 2028, kind of like unemployment insurance, and the benefits will be available beginning in December of that year.
26: We're empowering millions of Virginians with the security, dignity, and peace of mind they deserve.
24: Supporters say it will help more than 3 million workers who currently don't have paid leave and make it easier for smaller businesses to compete with larger companies offering similar benefits. Virginia Senator Jennifer Boyce.
27: Virginia families are going to have the grace to care for themselves and their loved ones during these most serious events without going bankrupt.
24: Mike Murillo, WTOP News.
33: Well, Maryland is now making moves to expand its reservation requirements for state parks. Last summer, Maryland started requiring park users to register online in advance to visit 5 state parks, including Sandy Point and Newtown Neck. Now, beaches at those parks had drawn miles-long lines of cars on warm, sunny days, filling them to capacity and forcing park rangers to turn visitors away. Maryland Matters reports park leaders say the registration requirement brought dramatic improvement, and now they're looking to use the same system in at least 8 other parks across the state, including Gunpowder Falls, Swallow Falls, and Rocky Gap.
2: Scientists still don't know why Chesapeake Bay blue crab populations are sharply declining. A new report by the University of Maryland finds juvenile crab numbers have dropped about 50% since 2010, hurting Maryland's seafood industry and raising concerns about future harvest limits. The Banner reports researchers ruled out major suspects like polluted water and invasive blue catfish as the sole causes, though catfish are contributing to the decline. Experts say the crab population remains healthier than it was in the early 2000s, but concerns remain about fewer spawning female crabs in the bay.
0: I'm Terry Girton from Federal News Network. On Tuesday's Federal Drive, across federal contracting, consumer finance, and retirement decisions, risk doesn't disappear. It gets priced, shifted, and ultimately lived with. We'll look at how those choices play out when plans built on certainty meet reality, where the pressure shows up, and what that means for agencies, markets, and federal employees navigating real-world constraints. That's Tuesday on the Federal Drive, 1500 AM and at federalnewsnetwork.com.
33: Time for traffic and weather on WTOP, Rita Kessler.
3: Oh, it's been a really, really busy day on the roads. Let's talk about the latest problem that we have in Virginia. This is northbound 28 in Centerville after Braddock and Walney. The wreck in the right lane. Delays are before 66 and off of both directions of 66. It looks like the third crash that we had on westbound 66 after the Beltway has moved out of the roadway as well. You're going to find the delay has been easing coming from the Beltway. It had been on the left side on the George Washington Parkway, northbound near 4 Mile Run. That wreck had been reported on the left side near Turkey Run, which is much closer to the Beltway. The wreck was on the right side of the roadway. Should be a single left lane getting you by. If you're in Maryland, it was northbound 210 near Fort Washington Road. Keep an eye out in case that wreck is still in the center of the roadway in the district. Southbound DC 295 near Benning Road was a report of a wreck. 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I'm Rita Kessler, your next traffic report in about 10 minutes.
2: 7 News First Alert meteorologist Eileen Whalen is promising us nothing short of a beautiful spring day.
33: I was
2: going to
33: say,
2: right?
33: She's not promising us anything.
6: Yeah. Yes, it is going to be a beautiful, beautiful spring day. I mean, it's gorgeous out there right now. I mean, certainly a bit of a chill. Although I will say now in our 8 o'clock hour, we're seeing those temperatures climb out of the 40s into the 50s, and we're headed to about 70 degrees later this afternoon. Ample sunshine, low humidity, a nice breeze. It really will be nice. So temperatures climbing. I mean, we'll already be in the lower 60s here by lunchtime. So especially as that sun gets higher in the sky, feeling really good. Now we are going to track some changes overnight. It's not going to be quite as chilly as lows fall into the 50s, and it is going to become breezy by tomorrow morning. So you'll notice gusty breezes tomorrow ahead of a cold front. Mid-70s for your Wednesday, and we are tracking some showers and maybe a few thunderstorms tomorrow evening. And then by Thursday, it's going to be pretty chilly with highs only in the lower 60s and some gusty breezes. And then Mother Nature turning up the heat. Heading into the weekend, we're going to be tracking sunshine, highs in the 80s, low to mid-80s Saturday, near 90 on Sunday, and we're in the lower 90s. Heading into early next week with not only an increase in the heat, but humidity levels as well. But very low humidity today. We're enjoying sunshine and temperatures now up to 51 at BWI, 50 at Dulles after falling to 38 this morning. And we're now at 53 and sunny at Reagan National.
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33: Well, welcome back. It is now 8:22.
2: Not only does our area tree pollen remain high, but grass pollen is high too lately. So how much is it affecting people, and what do you do if you are one of those impacted?
33: Joining us now to go deeper is Dr. Rachel Schreiber with Schreiber Allergy in Rockville. Good morning. Thank you so much for joining us.
7: Good morning. Thank you for having me.
33: Oh my goodness. I know you're busy. I just know it. I know people are lining up out the door. And can you just describe to us how your clients are showing up as far as, you know, the symptoms they're having, and at what point is enough to just finally come and see a doctor?
7: Well, that's a really good question. I think enough is enough when you feel like enough is enough. And, you know, what this beautiful weather brings is pollen. So we have plenty of pollen out there. Trees are in the high range. Grasses are in the high range. And right now, you know, Memorial Day brings our peak of the grass pollen season. So those grass pollens are really out right now, in addition to the trees. You know, people have, you know, sometimes high threshold for pain, sometimes low threshold for pain. Allergies are not easy to live with. They can really affect your ability to perform in school, in sports, at work. And so when you have symptoms, it can be very miserable. Think about having a cold all season long. You know, when my patients come in to me and they say to me, hey, I have, you know, stuffy nose, runny nose, itchy, watery eyes, sneezing, that really affects your ability to perform and work in this world. And so it feels miserable to have symptoms all the time. So, you know, one of the things about Washington is we do have lots of allergists. I was just reading an article that talked about the number one capital of allergy in the country. You know what the capital of allergy is right now?
33: Is it us?
2: Here?
7: It's not us, you guys. It's not us.
2: Okay.
7: It's Boise, Idaho.
2: Really?
33: Wow.
2: Okay.
33: Well, I will not go there.
2: Yeah. If Kristen's struggling here, then she would not do well in Idaho.
33: Exactly.
7: Exactly. But one of the reasons is because they don't have a lot of allergists, and they do have a lot of pollen. In Washington, we have a lot of allergists, and we have a lot of pollen. So we have people who can help you.
2: So what is step one? Is it the drugstore? Is it your primary care doctor? Is it someone like you? What do we start with here?
7: Such a good question. You know, there are so many available meds over the counter, starting with inhaled or intranasal corticosteroids. There are intranasal antihistamines. There are oral antihistamines. There are eye drops. So there's lots over the counter. And my only concern with so much being available is polypharmacy. How do I know what to choose? How do I know what's safe and what can have side effects? So sometimes I would suggest just starting with your primary care doctor and asking that person, you know, what is the best medication for me to start with? Because there are so many options out there. And then really when the allergist sees patients is when those meds are really not working as well. And we have other options besides medications. We think about treatments that can help at a more basic level that can really change your immune system, like allergy shots or allergy drops. These are drops that we can put under the tongue that can help really change your immune system from becoming more allergic to less allergic. So we do have other therapies that we consider to be disease modifying beyond medication.
33: Well, Dr. Rachel Schreiber, thank you so much for being with us this morning. I know so many people are interested in this topic and feel the pain of the allergies this season, because when I got hit with it my first week on the job, and especially my second week on the job recently,
2: I was gonna say,
33: so many WTOP listeners reached out with their, you know, remedies and their suggestions to me. So I appreciate that. Shout out to y'all, but a shout out to all of our doctors.
2: Do you by
33: right
2: chance
33: now
2: have any advice for maybe a radio broadcaster named Kristen with a sinus headache?
7: Yes, Kristen. Okay, here's what you need to do.
33: Yes.
7: Drink plenty of water.
33: Uh-huh.
7: Okay. Use a nasal steroid. Maybe do a neti pot. Listen, when you
33: That's what John
7: pot,
33: said.
2: Yeah, I can't live without it.
7: Yes, John is right. Okay, use distilled water, or you have to boil and cool the water, because there can be like little amoebas in the water. You definitely
33: Oh my God, don't start.
2: Yeah,
33: I don't want to be on the news. We've got to go, but thank you so much, Dr. Rachel Schreiber. We appreciate it. Again, that's Schreiber Allergy in Rockville, where you can find her.
2: Thank you.
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9: NBA playoffs last night included LeBron James netting 24 points with 12 rebounds, but the Los Angeles Lakers come up short against Oklahoma City 115-110 and get swept by the Thunder. Cleveland evens up its series with Detroit at two games apiece by topping the Pistons 112-103. Baseball Nationals continue their road trip in Cincinnati after taking Monday off. Meanwhile, they've had plenty of off nights in the field. That's what we're talking about in the new Nationals notebook on the sports page at WTOP.com. Orioles begin their series against the New York Yankees with a 3-2 victory. NHL playoffs. Colorado takes a 3-1 series lead over Minnesota. Dave Preston, WTOP Sports.
8: Thanks so much. Coming up after traffic and weather, a battle over the White House ballroom is brewing in Congress. It's 827.
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12: During the Cold War, Soviet spies were everywhere. Their key objective, to know what the U.S. was doing.
13: Rendezvous on Champs-Élysées. Leave Paris in the morning with T.E.E.
12: So in 1969, the Defense Department created ARPANET. That's where the internet came from. And something else came from it as well. JWICS, the Joint Worldwide Intelligence Communications System. It's a global network that carries top secret intelligence, linking agencies, commanders, and the White House in real time. So when news broke of a Starlink terminal on the top of the old executive office building in 2025, the reaction was predictable.
14: Once you've got a communications pipe going into the old executive office building, obviously it's subject to being accessed by foreign adversaries.
12: Former National Security Advisor John Bolton.
14: They can do things that the system itself might not pick up.
12: That's why JWICS was built, thanks to ARPANET. I'm J.J. Green.
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2: Traffic and weather, let's go over to Rita.
3: And the top things we're watching right now include both problems on the northbound George Washington Parkway. We were seeing quite the delay coming out of Old Town on the northbound Parkway, headed toward 4 Mile Run. That wreck was reported on the left side. Closer to the Beltway near Turkey Run Park, that wreck was reported along the right side. And in Maryland, the Rockville area, it is eastbound Goody Drive between before South Lawn Drive. Watch out for the crash involving a motorcycle reportedly in the center of the roadway. 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I'm Rita Kessler. Your next traffic report in about 10 minutes.
2: Beautiful spring day ahead. Temperatures will reach the 60s by lunchtime and then go up to around 70 by 4 p.m. Right now we're at 55 degrees in Penn Quarter.
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8: Well, good morning, everyone. I'm Kristen Diaz.
2: I'm John Aaron. Teddy Gelman is our producer.
8: One of our top stories we're following, a congressional clash is unfolding over taxpayer funding for the new White House ballroom, as well as Republicans' legislation for ICE and border protection. The latest now from WTOP's Mitchell Miller, today on the Hill.
16: The Senate's top Democrat, Chuck Schumer, is critical of the GOP plan to provide $1 billion for the Secret Service to help fund the ballroom.
25: Their billion-dollar bill has $0 to help Americans deal with groceries. Their prices going up. Gas prices going up.
16: But Senate Majority Leader John Thune charges that Democrats are ignoring border enforcement.
28: Now Democrats apparently believe in removing all law enforcement
15: officers from our nation's borders.
16: Republicans plan through budget reconciliation to approve more than $70 billion for ICE and border protection. The process will allow them to fund the agencies for at least three more years without any support from Democrats. On Capitol Hill, Mitchell Miller, WTOP News.
2: Defense Secretary Pete Hegseth faces a new round of questioning from lawmakers over the Iran war. The House and Senate subcommittees that oversee defense spending are holding back-to-back hearings today to review the Trump administration's next military budget proposal, a historic $1.5 trillion. Some of the scrutiny may come from Republicans who have expressed concerns about the lack of congressional approval for the conflict. Hegseth is expected to stress the need for more drones, warships, and missile defense systems whose stocks have been drawn down during the Iran conflict.
8: Later today, President Trump leaves for Beijing.

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1: There are two more that, you know, if you had a super motivated Democratic electorate, you know, it's within the realm of possibility that they could flip another one. So you could come out of it with two or three seats for the Democrats. Not too much different from what might have happened under the redistricting.
2: Now, Schneider says Democrats are considering other measures as well, but he says those face very long odds.
3: Coming up on WTOP after traffic and weather. Amazon's launching a new way to get your packages delivered on congested city streets. It's 8:35.
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7: There's an old saying, people in glass houses shouldn't throw stones. Meet David Trone, throwing stones at Congresswoman April McLean Delaney. But it was David Trone who voted to give Trump's ICE $200 million back before he lost his seat. That's right. Trone voted to fund Trump's ICE immigration crackdown. Progressives called Trone's vote, quote, a blank check for Trump. Congresswoman April McLean Delaney has never voted a penny for ICE, not one cent. And April led the fight to successfully stop the ICE detention center in our district. Trone didn't lift a finger. He was busy running endless TV ads and throwing stones. That's why Governor Moore, Senators Van Hollen, also Brooks, and Congressman Raskin all endorse April. Here's Jamie Raskin on Trone.
8: The attacks on April are baloney.
7: Baloney. Got that right. Remember, Trone funded ICE. Congresswoman April McLean Delaney never has.
9: I'm April McLean Delaney, candidate for Congress, and I approve this message.
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2: It's now 8:38, traffic and weather on WTOP, Rita Kessler.
10: Oh, we got big delays this morning all over the area, but really, coming out of Old Town, headed on the George Washington Parkway is really, really, really backed up this morning due to the crash northbound on the parkway north of Dangerfield Island, still remaining along the left side. An awful lot of cleanup still left to do, so it's going to be a while till that can ease. You're also going to find northbound near Turkey Run, that crash may have cleared. The delay is finally eased. It was a vehicle off the roadway to the right, but it looks like those lanes may be open. Northbound 28 in Centerville, after Braddock and Walney, the right side had been blocked with the wreck. Little River Turnpike near Evergreen Lane and Hillbrook Drive was a report of a crash. While in Maryland, southbound 119 or Great Seneca Highway near Lake Lynch Drive, the right lane blocked with the wreck. Eastbound East Goody Drive before South Lawn Drive, the motorcycle crash in the center of the roadway. And southbound Route 4 after the Beltway, the right lane is blocked with the work crew. In the district, southbound DC 295 slows off the BW Parkway all the way toward Pennsylvania.

0: Virginia Avenue, inbound 50, trying to get there, has a delay from 410, headed either onto DC 295 or onto New York Avenue into a delay that takes you to the traffic light at Bladensburg Road. The Virginia Department of Motor Vehicles is reminding you to be the person who always buckles up. Click it or ticket, a message from the Virginia Department of Motor Vehicles. I'm Rita Kessler, your next traffic report in about 10 minutes.
1: 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Here's 7 News First Alert meteorologist Eileen Whalen.
2: After this chilly start, it's going to be a beautiful spring day. Sunshine and highs in the lower 70s with light winds and low humidity. It'll be beautiful to be outdoors. Skies become partly cloudy tonight with lows in the 50s. Tomorrow, breezy with highs in the 70s ahead of a cold front that could bring us some showers and maybe a few thunderstorms Wednesday afternoon and evening. Partly cloudy, breezy, and cooler Thursday in the lower 60s, then warming into the 70s Friday, 80s for the weekend. I'm 7 News meteorologist Eileen Whalen in the First Alert Weather Center.
3: And currently 49 degrees at Dulles, 53 degrees at BWI Marshall, 54 degrees at Reagan National. Good morning. 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

0: Money news, we're seeing new numbers on inflation this morning, and they show that we are paying much more for a wide range of goods and services. Inflation increased at a faster than expected pace last month, putting the rate at 3.8% now.
1: Well, people are now taking out longer car loans. Cox Automotive says loan terms reached an all-time high last month. Nearly, says 30% of car loans taken out had terms longer than 6 years. The group says the continued extension of loan terms reflects persistent affordability pressures. This comes as the average new vehicle transaction price was about $49,500 in April.
0: A coffee giant's rolling out an interesting new drink. WTOP business reporter John Wardock has that.
2: At the center of its summer menu, Starbucks is introducing the Tropical Butterfly Refresher, a drink that combines guava, passion fruit, and mango pineapple, and you can have the drink made with lemonade or coconut milk. As Restaurant Business points out, refresher drinks are now huge for Starbucks and have become a $2 billion business. John Wardock, WTOP News.
1: In other news today, major work is now expected to begin this year on a $22 billion overhaul at Dulles Airport. Published reports say the Metropolitan Washington Airports Authority is fast-tracking the work, condensing a two-decade project into 8 years, concluding in 2034. Now, the main terminal will be expanded, and those mobile lounges that have been a fixture at Dulles are being eliminated. Also included, a completion of the underground aero train system that connects the concourses at Dulles with the main terminal. Aviation publication Airport Architecture reported yesterday on a yet-to-be-released development plan, which will be mostly funded by bonds to be repaid by the airlines operating at Dulles. Word of the update to Dulles comes months after President Trump called the airport terrible and incorrectly designed after a November mobile lounge crash that injured 18 people.
0: A big company looks at going small to deliver packages in congested city streets. DC and Amazon are teaming up on something called micro freight delivery, and WTOP's Kate Ryan explains.
3: DC's director of the Department of Transportation, Sharon Kirschbaum, explains DC and Amazon are testing the use of quad cycles. Think e-bikes, but with four wheels and what looks like a mini truck cab to provide package delivery.
4: The pilot is going to include up to 15 of these e-quads. All of the start and then deliveries will be within the Navy Yard and Capitol Hill area.
3: Now, will delivery drivers want to switch to the quad cycles?
4: It's going to be win-win. I'm sure there's plenty of drivers that are really excited to be able to have the open air and are enthusiastic about trying this new type of delivery vehicle.
3: Those vehicles will max out at 18 miles an hour. They'll be able to use bike and bus lanes, but they will not be allowed on sidewalks. Kate Ryan, WTOP News.
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5: 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I'm Steve Karish.
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6: 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Suri Durvasula, the Vice President and General Manager for Dell Technologies Federal, says agencies have to reduce the potential for building silos of artificial intelligence capabilities.
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1: And I'm Kristen Diaz. Thanks so much for being with us. Longer seasons for tomatoes, peppers, and melons could be ahead. Rising temperatures from climate change are reshaping the gardening landscape in the D.C. region. WTOP's Steve Karish reports.
5: The plants that do well in a particular area are determined by planting zones based on the average coldest winter temperature.
11: But more importantly, it's based on climate data, which, as you know, is not weather data, it's climate. So it's looking at long-term weather information over a period of time.
5: That's 7 News First Alert Chief Meteorologist Veronica Johnson.
11: Over the U.S., about two-thirds of the locations since 1960 have shifted into warmer zones because winters aren't getting as cold.
5: For the DMV, that means beans and Brussels sprouts can be planted earlier, and some tropical plants can now thrive here. Steve Karish, WTOP News.
0: Out of the top stories we're working on here at WTOP.
1: Now, you'll notice survey work underway between Arlington National Cemetery and the Lincoln Memorial. It's related to another D.C. project by the president.
0: Virginia Democrats are now asking the U.S. Supreme Court to get involved in the state's fight over congressional maps.
1: And President Trump leaves later for a state to visit China for meetings with the president there. Keep it here for full details on these stories in the minutes ahead.
0: 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How are we doing now, Rita Kessler?
12: We're still in a mess of delays this morning, so we're not doing much better yet. The latest problem in Virginia is in the Fort Belvoir area, northbound Route 1 near Powick Road and the Fort Belvoir Tully Gate. Keep an eye out on the right side for the police activity in the far right lane. In general, in a lot of areas, last seen along Route 1 in Stafford, a lot of police on bikes and motorcycles trying to head into the district for the Police Unity Tour ride in and ceremony that's going to be heading into the district. So coming from all kinds of areas around the region. So just be aware that you may be stopped or slow behind any of these groups trying to get into the city. On the George Washington Parkway, northbound slow out of Old Town, headed north of Dangerfield Island, the left side blocked with that crash. The good news is the crash near Turkey Run may have cleared. Still seeing a little bit of volume there. There may still be some activity off the roadway to the right to look at. You'll also find Little River Turnpike near Evergreen Lane was a report of a wreck. In Maryland, 119 Great Seneca Highway southbound near Lakeland Drive, the wreck was on the right side. And watch out for the response for a motorcycle crash on eastbound East Goody Drive before South Lawn Drive. You may be under redirection in the area. 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From seafloor to space, Oceaneering takes on the toughest missions in the harshest environments. Oceaneering, connecting what's needed with what's next. Find them at oceaneering.com. I'm Rita Kessler, your next traffic report in about 10 minutes.
1: 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And to 7 News First Alert meteorologist Eileen Whalen.
13: If it's too cold for your liking out there this morning, we are tracking a big pattern change starting this weekend. Lower 80s Saturday, near 90 Sunday, and we are in the lower 90s early next week. Beautiful spring weather in store, though, this afternoon as we get up to about 71 with sunshine and low humidity. We'll fall into the 50s tonight. Tomorrow, breezy with highs in the 70s. We'll track a chance for showers tomorrow afternoon, but rain and storms likely tomorrow evening with a cold front. Then cooler breezes return behind the front Thursday. I'm 7 News meteorologist Eileen Whalen in the First Alert Weather Center.
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1: Coming up on WTOP, the Pentagon has released some long-awaited UFO files, and we're hearing a bit more about what's in them. Welcome in. 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
1: What is in those UFO files? Well, the Pentagon released long-awaited secret files on UFOs, also known as UAPs, offering a closer look at hundreds of unexplained sightings over the past several decades. And the documents include reports from military pilots, surveillance footage, even accounts from NASA astronauts. USA Today domestic security correspondent Josh Meyer tells WTOP, so far, the images and the videos are pretty boring.
23: I've been to a lot of these briefings that they've had in the past with the Director of National Intelligence or the other agencies where we've talked about some of these things. They do look interesting. I mean, there's one that I don't think even came out in this release, but there was one before where they look like little Tic Tacs. I think that's what they're called. They're like little white orbs and they move incredibly fast. And so nobody's figured out exactly what that is. So there's just mysteries out there and someday we'll figure them out maybe, and maybe we won't.
1: Ooh, the orbs. Yes.
0: We'll see.
1: All right. Well, one document from NASA and Apollo 17 astronauts who were the last humans to set foot on the moon reported seeing flashing lights during the 1972 mission, described it like the 4th of July.
0: Mm. Some stolen student data is now supposedly being returned and copies of it are being destroyed. That's because a deal has been reached between hackers and the maker of Canvas. That is the software used by thousands of school districts and universities around the world, which was hacked last week. The hackers claim they accessed the data on more than 275 million users. Canvas's parent company did not say what it had given hackers in return. The platform is used by teachers and students to manage coursework and academic communication.
1: A D.C. school bus driver is celebrating a life-changing birthday win of $5 million. He won it off of a Maryland lottery scratch-off ticket. Maurice Williams bought it at the 7-Eleven in Hyattsville. Hey, that might be the lucky place to go get it. And apparently it is. He cashed in a previous $50 win, and he says he almost missed the jackpot until he scanned that ticket, noticing the winning numbers matched his age, 59, just days after his birthday. Williams says the first person he called was his mom. Now he plans to buy her a house with some of the winnings, and the 7-Eleven that sold that ticket also gets $5,000. How about that? But man, considering they were just on the heels of Mother's Day.
0: Mom's like, hey, where's my taste?
1: Exactly.
0: Sports powered by Maximus, moving people and technology forward. Here's Dave.
24: Hail to the bus driver. Yes. Bus
1: That's
24: driver
1: right.
24: man.
1: Yes,
24: yes.
1: Sir.
24: Wizards have just under 6 weeks to decide on which player they'll take with the first overall pick in the 2026 NBA draft, because while the team trading the selection is possible, David Aldridge of The Athletic tells WTOP's Rob Woodfork he feels that it's unlikely.
25: They've been very intentional about the types of players they want. And they've been very intentional about really creating a 360-degree franchise, right? To have a star around them, a real star, that will be the centerpiece of all of that. And I think they want to take their guy, whoever their guy turns out to be, at number one.
24: NBA playoffs last night saw the Los Angeles Lakers season end with a 115-110 sweep, securing defeat to Oklahoma City. Thunder tally 22 points off 19 Laker turnovers. Cleveland gets 43 points from Donovan Mitchell, 39 in the second half as the Cavaliers defeat Detroit 112-103. That ties up that series at two games apiece. Baseball, Nationals had the night off before starting a series in Cincinnati, while their defense has been somewhat off all season. That's the focus in this week's Nationals Notebook, up on the sports page at WTOP.com. Throw your glove pun in there as you read it. Orioles get a three-run homer from Kobe Mayo and beat the New York Yankees 3-2. NHL playoffs. Colorado takes a 3-1 series lead over Minnesota with last night's victory. NFL schedule leak. The first Monday night game this fall will feature Denver and Kansas City. The full slate will be announced Thursday evening. Dave Preston, WTOP Sports.
1: Fantastic. You got it, Dave. Thanks so much. And you are listening to WTOP. It's 8:56. Good morning.
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0: Traffic and weather. Here's Rita.
12: And right now, let's start out on the George Washington Parkway. It is northbound north of Dangerfield Island. That crash remaining in the left lane. You are solid out of Old Town, almost back after King Street, trying to make your way in that direction. Now, the good news is northbound near Turkey Run, everything gone. Travel lanes are open, not even really seeing much of a delay there anymore. Northbound 28 is still slow from 66 toward Braddock and Walney, but it looks like that earlier wreck may be out of the roadway as well. The WTOP Traffic Center is presented by Window Nation. Right now, buy four windows, get four free. Visit windownation.com today. I'm Rita Kessler, your next traffic report in about 10 minutes.
1: 7 News First Alert meteorologist Eileen Whalen.
13: A few pockets of patchy fog early this morning, otherwise sunny with highs in the lower 70s this afternoon. We fall into the 50s overnight. Tomorrow, warm breezes in the 70s. We'll have a chance for afternoon showers, but more likely rain and storms for your Wednesday evening with a cold front. Cooler and breezy Thursday in the 60s, but we're heating up for the weekend. I'm 7 News meteorologist Eileen Whalen in the First Alert Weather Center.
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1: Well, good morning. I'm Kristen Diaz.
0: I'm John Aaron. Coming up,
6: surveying and testing here at the site of the proposed arch near Arlington National Cemetery. I'm Neil Augenstein.
7: Virginia Democrats are asking the U.S. Supreme Court to get involved in the legal battle over redistricting. I'm Scott Gelman.
1: And new numbers from the Labor Department out this morning showing inflation in April running at its hottest rate in more than a few years.
9: From ABC News, I'm Brian Clark. Inflation is not going away. The latest numbers from the Bureau of Labor Statistics show it increased in April.
26: In March, the consumer price index surged 3.3% from the same month in 2025. Last month, inflation soared 3.8% year over year, showing prices at nearly a three-year high. Taking out volatile food and energy costs still had consumers paying 2.8% more than they did in April of last year.
9: It's ABC's Jim Ryan, and those volatile energy costs continue as the war in Iran drags on and the Strait of Hormuz remains closed. And President Trump said the ceasefire is in trouble.
27: I would call it the weakest right now after reading that piece of garbage they sent us. I didn't even finish reading it. They said, I'm not going to waste my time reading it.
9: ABC's Rachel Scott has more from the White House on Iran's latest offer.
5: Iranian state media reporting the country's counteroffer included lifting U.S. sanctions, paying reparations to Iran, and ceding control over the Strait of Hormuz. Meanwhile, Iran is still not committing to any changes to its nuclear program. The country's top negotiator insisting there is no alternative to the proposal.
9: President Trump suggested temporarily lifting the gas tax to give consumers some relief, but that requires congressional approval. Some Democrats say this would just be a short-term fix. The president departs for China today, where he'll meet with leader Xi Jinping. The war in Iran expected to be a major topic. 15 people are in quarantine in Nebraska after being flown back to the U.S. from the Dutch ship at the center of the hantavirus cluster. Jake Rosmarin's one of them. He spoke to ABC News.
8: Holding up pretty well. I mean, I was relieved to get off the ship and have a plan in place. And they're treating us really, really well here. So I can't ask for anything more than that.
9: He says he'll remain in quarantine for 42 days, the recommended period from the WHO, which has now confirmed 11 global cases. 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
0: Hot. 9:02 on Tuesday, May 12th. We are at 54 degrees, sunny, going up to around 70 later on. Should be nice. Good morning. I'm John Aaron.
12: And I'm Kristen Diaz. Some of our top stories. Drivers may notice some extra activity today in Memorial Circle between Arlington National Cemetery and the Lincoln Memorial. President Trump wants to build a 250-foot triumphal arch there, and some survey work is now underway. It comes as lawsuits try to block the project from happening. We hear the latest from WTOP's Neil Augenstein.
6: Here at Memorial Circle, parts are fenced off, and you can see the pink flags that you see at any survey project. The National Park Service filed a motion, it says, to avoid any potential confusion and that no decision has been made on whether to build the arch. But before the end of the month, a drilling rig and several support vehicles will be here. They'll drill 2 8-inch wide borings, sampling soil until they hit bedrock. It's expected the drilling will reach 80 or 90 feet below ground, and the Park Service says the soil and grass will be replaced. The Park Service says none of this work constitutes, in its words, construction or demolition in preparation for construction of an arch, and that if the Park Service decides to move forward, it would provide at least 14 days public notice. At Memorial Circle, Neil Augenstein, WTOP News.
0: Virginia Democrats are now asking the U.S. Supreme Court to intervene in their redistricting fight. WTOP's Scott Gelman has details.
10: It's being described as a long shot because the U.S. Supreme Court tries to stay away from chiming in on how a state court interprets its own constitution. But in an emergency appeal, Democrats in Virginia say the state's highest court has a mistaken understanding of the meaning of the term election.
11: We think that this opinion conflicts with federal law and that the law is the law, and our referendum results should stand along with the congressional districts, and we have an election to administer.
10: That's Senate Majority Leader Scott Surville. Virginia's Supreme Court sided with Republicans who argued lawmakers didn't follow the right process to put the redistricting plan in front of voters. Those voters narrowly approved it through a special election last month. A spokesperson for Attorney General Jay Jones tells us Virginia's Supreme Court contorted the law to fit their political agenda. Scott Gelman, WTOP News.
12: Well, the controversy over partisan congressional redistricting is not only affecting Virginia. Maryland is now feeling the fallout from its own tussle over the proposed mid-decade redrawing of the state's congressional map. Maryland Senate President Bill Ferguson refused calls from Governor Russ Moore and other Democratic leaders to help draw those state's district lines. Instead, he blocked efforts to eliminate the state's one Republican-leaning district. And now, as Washington Post reporter Aaron Cox tells us, he faces a challenger in the Democratic primary, Baltimore tour boat captain Bobby LePin.
14: All of these legislative leaders rarely have any meaningful challenge at all. And so the fact that he has one that's getting some attention and raising some money and getting some endorsements, just the mere existence of a primary challenge that is substantial is the big departure from norms.
12: Yeah, Cox says this will be Ferguson's first primary challenger in 16 years.
0: Maryland's also making moves to expand its reservation requirements for state parks. Last summer, the state began requiring park users to register online in advance to visit 5 state parks, including Sandy Point and Newtown Neck. Beaches at those parks had drawn miles-long lines of cars on warm, sunny days, filling them to capacity and forcing rangers to turn visitors away. Maryland Matters reports park leaders say the registration requirement brought dramatic improvement. Now they're looking to use the same system in at least eight other parks across the state, including Gunpowder Falls, Swallow Falls, and Rocky Gap.
1: Mm-hmm. I heard you sneeze. Bless you. Yeah, you in the car. I can see you and I can hear you. If this allergy, no, I'm just joking. If the allergy season is kicking your butt, you should watch out for these trees and grass in our region. A recent report from the U.S. Army Centralized Allergen Extract Lab in Silver Spring says pollen levels in both trees and grass they're just terrible right now.
0: Yep.
1: And we spoke with Dr. Rachel Schreiber with Schreiber Allergy in Rockville. She tells us that's expected around this time of the year.
16: Memorial Day brings our peak of the grass pollen season, so those grass pollens are really out right now, in addition to the trees. Allergies are not easy to live with. They can really affect your ability to perform in school, in sports, at work, and so it feels miserable to have symptoms all the time.
1: Preach. Dr. Schreiber also says over-the-counter treatments like allergy shots or allergy drops under your tongue can actually change the immune system to reduce allergic reactions. And she also suggests always checking with your primary care doctor first.
0: You can see the Blue Angels flying up close next week thanks to new rules that relax current restrictions at the Naval Academy. The Baltimore Sun reports you can now visit the Academy and the Naval Support Activity Annapolis base. The changes take effect ahead of commissioning week. The Blue Angels have a flight rehearsal next week on May 19th and then a demonstration May 20th. The change is coming 2 months after the Academy suspended general public visitation and heightened security amid the war in Iran. Officials say access policies are reassessed regularly. Visitors do have to have a valid Real ID compliant driver's license, state ID card, passport, or an enhanced driver's license to enter.
1: And we've got traffic and weather coming up. It's a beautiful start to the day. We got a little chilly this morning. Some of us up north even hit the upper 30s. Yeah, but temperatures will reach the 70s this afternoon. It's 9:08.
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0: Traffic and weather. We have reached the 9 o'clock hour. How are we doing, Rita?
12: Well, we've reached the 9 o'clock hour, and we still are in a lot of delays. Let's start out with the latest problem in Virginia on 66. 66 has been a trouble spot this morning. Eastbound near 29 in Centerville, the right lane was blocked with the crash. We're also seeing some delays out of Manassas. Before that, if you are on northbound 95, not a bad trip. Still some volume, Dale City into Woodbridge, then delays in Springfield onto 390. Toward Edsel Road, or onto the inner loop of the Beltway with off and on delays headed past 236 in Annandale with your lanes open. Now, we're still seeing delays out of Old Town trying to head toward Dangerfield Island on the George Washington Parkway. Northbound Parkway, north of Dangerfield Island, the wreck was reported along the left side. Northbound 28 near Braddock and Walney had been the scene of a wreck, but that delay has eased nicely, so it looks like that one may have cleared. In Maryland, thanks to callers for letting us know, northbound 95 after 216. That wreck is along the left side of the roadway. Police were there on the scene. Heading into the district, southbound DC 295 slows off the BW Parkway past East Capitol Street. Northbound I-295 heavy in Blue Plains and before the Suitland Parkway to the 11th Street Bridge. both directions of the freeway are slow heading into the northbound 3rd Street Tunnel, but it's just volume in the tunnel headed toward New York Avenue. 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I'm Rita Kessler, your next traffic report in about 10 minutes.
2: Thanks so much, Rita. We appreciate you watching the roads. And as far as our weather is concerned, it is now starting to warm up. Let's turn over to 7 News First Alert meteorologist Eileen Whalen.
13: A chill in the air this Tuesday morning as we start off in the 40s. I'm even seeing a few 30s on the map in our western suburbs, where frost advisories and freeze watches remain in effect through 8 a.m. Sunny skies and in the lower 70s for daytime highs today. Will fall into the 50s overnight, so not as chilly tomorrow morning. It'll be breezy and high. Highs will be in the 70s for your Wednesday. We'll have a chance for afternoon and evening rain showers Wednesday with a cold front, and then back to the cooler temps in the 60s Thursday. I'm 7 News meteorologist Eileen Whalen in the First Alert Weather Center.
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3: Good morning, John and Kristen. Here's confirmation. You are dealing with higher prices these days, from the gas pump to the grocery store. As you've been hearing, inflation jumped last month. The inflation rate soared to 3.8% in April, driven by higher fuel prices in particular. The so-called Consumer Price Index, basically what you pay for goods and services, jumped last month after spiking in March. And as MarketWatch points out, this is the worst back-to-back spike in inflation in some 4 years. Are you holding off on buying Under Armour gear for your workout? The Maryland-based athletic apparel company says sales have been flat. The company is dealing with higher costs, and it is cautious about the coming year. And Amazon has shelled out $65 million for a data center in Manassas. The Washington Business Journal points out Amazon had already been leasing the facility. On Wall Street, Dow futures up 21, S&P futures down 16, NASDAQ futures off 189 points. John Wardock, WTOP News.
15: It's not too late. 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
0: Coming up, which are the best over-the-counter medications to take? It's 9:13.
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2: 9:15. Good morning. I'm Kristen Diaz here with John Aaron. The U.S. and World Report is out with its yearly rankings of the best over-the-counter medicine and health products. WTOP's Alan Etter reports.
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8: 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Chen says if you're not sure about any health product, you should consult a pharmacist or a physician. 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
0: Air traffic controllers could be getting some help from AI when guiding planes. The Federal Aviation Administration is testing a new system that would use information like flight schedules and weather to adjust routes and timing weeks in advance. Politico aviation reporter Oriana Pollack tells us what she's hearing from air traffic controllers about this.
9: Congestion has been an issue for multiple airports, DCA being one of them, of course. We see controllers having to deal with the aftermath of planes bumping into each other, whether it's a wing clip or something like that. Those types of things happen, and it's sometimes because there's too much happening on the tarmacs, and it's one of those things that they can mitigate and make easier for themselves. So if AI has a role to play there, I think that the FAA would be welcome to having those discussions with the groups that are able to give them that technology.
0: The FAA is working on a multi-billion dollar initiative to modernize aging systems that controllers use before President Trump's second term ends.
2: President Trump has nominated one of his longtime political allies, former Arizona news anchor and politician Kerry Lake, to serve as the next U.S. ambassador to Jamaica. Lake has recently been the center of controversy while leading the U.S. Agency for Global Media, the agency that oversees Voice of America. Earlier this year, she was directed to help shut down parts of the organization under a Trump administration executive order, leading lawsuits from former employees and a federal court battle that is still playing out. Now, Lake says she's looking forward to strengthening ties between the U.S. and Jamaica if confirmed for the diplomatic post.
0: Here's a look at the top stories we're working on here at WTOP.
2: And who's now saying Americans' tax money shouldn't go toward the billion-dollar White House ballroom project?
0: President Trump is overseas. He's going to visit with the president of China to discuss Iran and more.
2: And CDC officials are now weighing in on the Hantavirus outbreak, and they're saying there's no need to be worried.
0: Keep it here for full details on these stories in the minutes ahead.
2: Traffic and weather on WTOP, Rita Kessler.
12: And let's start out with the crash in Maryland. This is northbound 95 after 216. The wreck was reported along the left side of the roadway. Just brief volume getting past in that area. Southbound 270 is recovering nicely. You're still a little heavy approaching Father Hurley Boulevard. We do have volume into Gaithersburg. And then at the lane divide down the spur to join a delay on the outer loop that begins near Old Georgetown Road to the point where they merge. In Virginia on 66, looking a lot better. Eastbound is slow through Manassas, headed past Manassas near Bull Run before 29. This was the wreck that was along the right side of the roadway. The earlier wreck northbound 28 after Braddock and Walney should be gone, but the northbound George Washington Parkway north of Dangerfield Island, that wreck had been along the left side with delays out of Old Town. We had some problems in Maryland. It was 119 Great Seneca Highway southbound near Lakelands Drive was a wreck. Eastbound East Goody Drive before South Lawn Drive, that was the scene of a motorcycle crash. Heading into the district, northbound 395 slows from the Pentagon across the 14th Street Bridge, southbound George Washington Parkway, and eastbound 66 slow trying to head toward the Roosevelt Bridge and across the Roosevelt Bridge into the long-term work zone. The Crohn's and Colitis Foundation has been at the forefront of inflammatory bowel disease research and care for over 50 years. 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I'm Rita Kessler, your next traffic report in about 10 minutes.
0: 7 News First Alert meteorologist Steve Rudin got kind of chilly overnight, but we're doing a little bit better now.
6: A little bit better, and we had a little bit of fog along the river. That's now beginning to break, and we'll see our temperatures that are now in the 50s jump through the 60s and eventually land in the lower to middle 70s for this afternoon. Best news of all, lots of sunshine to enjoy. Now, partly cloudy skies overnight. We're in the 50s come early tomorrow morning. Tomorrow I'm tracking a cold front, but it's going to arrive later in the day, so we may start the day off with a little bit of sunshine. By midday, more clouds and a few showers, and then a second wave of showers and maybe even some thunderstorms moving into the evening from west to east. So the best chance for any stronger storms and some gustier winds will be along and west of the I-81 corridor, and it doesn't look like it's going to be much of a case for the metro area, but will be a breezy day. Thursday, we're cooler in the lower to middle 60s, around 75 on Friday. We're well into the mid to upper 80s on Saturday and nearing 90 on Sunday. 54 at Dulles, 56 Reagan National, and 55 BWI Marshall.
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2: 923.
0: Montgomery County lawmakers take up the issue of data centers today. Councilmember Will Jawando plans to introduce legislation to create a 2-year moratorium for issuing building permits for them. The proposal would immediately halt new permits if approved. Fellow Councilmember Evan Glass recently proposed a separate six-month moratorium, while Councilmember Andrew Friedson has instead called for developers to provide clean energy sources. Public hearings on the proposals are scheduled for June 16th.
2: A deadly accident on a runway at Denver International Airport Friday is raising concerns about airport security. Here's CBS News senior transportation correspondent Chris Van Cleve.
26: The airport says within 2 minutes of scaling this perimeter fence that's topped with barbed wire, this yet-to-be-identified trespasser was on the runway. Graphic security camera video captured what happened next. Frontier Flight 4345 struck the person as it was taking off with 231 aboard.
27: We just hit somebody. We have an engine fire.
26: That fire led to smoke in the cabin, prompting an emergency evacuation. 12 people suffered minor injuries.
2: Investigators are also looking into that evacuation on the Frontier Airlines plane involved, and some passengers said that they were stuck on board for several minutes while the smoke filled the cabin.
0: Sports Now brought to you by Amentum, delivering advanced solutions for space and defense. What are we talking, Dave?
20: We're talking about the dust settling on the Wizards winning the NBA's draft lottery, with the Athletics' David Aldridge telling WTOP's Rob Woodfork why this means so much for the franchise.
28: This was the last chance, really, because the next couple of drafts, there's just not that much depth to them. And certainly, at least right now, nobody thinks of the top 3 or 4 prospects in 27 or 28 the way they do about this year's top 4, 3 or 4 prospects. each of whom could be generational players in different ways.
1: Much more from David and Rob's conversation on the sports page at WTOP.com. NBA playoffs last night saw Oklahoma City complete a sweep of the Los Angeles Lakers as Shai Gilgeous-Alexander nets 35 points and 8 assists in a 115-110 Thunder victory. Cleveland improves to 6-0 in the playoffs at home, defeating Detroit 112-103 to knot that series up at 2 games apiece. Baseball Nationals had the night off. It's been a rough season so far in the field for the team that leads the majors with 39 errors. That's the focus in this week's Nationals Notebook. It's up on the sports page at WTOP.com. Orioles display the perfect way to break up a no-hitter. Kobe Mayo smacks a 3-run homer as the O's defeat the New York Yankees 3-2. NHL playoffs, Colorado takes a 3-1 series lead over Minnesota. NFL schedule leak. The first Monday night game this fall will feature Denver and Kansas City. The full slate will be announced Thursday night. Dave Preston, WTOP Sports.
2: Thanks so much, Dave. Coming up after traffic and weather.
13: New battles unfold in Congress over the White House ballroom and border protection. I'm Mitchell Miller, today on The Hill.
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18: During the Cold War, Soviet spies were everywhere. 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
19: Rendezvous on Champs-Élysées. Leave Paris in the morning with T.E.E.
18: So in 1969, the Defense Department created ARPANET. That's where the Internet came from. And something else came from it as well. JWICS, the Joint Worldwide Intelligence Communications System. It's a global network that carries top secret intelligence, linking agencies, commanders, and the White House in real time. So when news broke of a Starlink terminal on the top of the old executive office building in 2025, the reaction was predictable.
21: Once you've got a communications pipe going into the old executive office building, obviously it's subject to being accessed by foreign adversaries.
18: Former National Security Advisor John Bolton.
21: They can do things that the system itself might not pick up.
18: That's why JWICS was built, thanks to ARPANET. I'm JJ Green.
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17: 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A communications web built to reroute, recover, and keep commanders connected, even under attack. The foundation of modern secure military networks. Today, HII Mission Technologies builds on that legacy with resilient all-domain networks, cyber defense, secure data pathways, and the mission systems that ensure U.S. forces stay connected, informed, and in control. 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
0: 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Let's go over to Rita.
12: And callers reporting in the Waldorf area, southbound 301 near Pierce Road and VFW Road. You're under police direction for what could be a serious wreck. Not sure if the northbound side is affected or not. Southbound Route 4, Pennsylvania Avenue after the Beltway, the right lane was blocked with a work crew. While in Virginia, it was eastbound 66 near 29 in Centerville. The crash was moved out of the roadway to the right. Still a lot left to look at. Northbound Route 1 near Pohick Road or the Fort Belvoir Tully Gate. That's the police activity that had been there along the right side. Callers were reporting some delays in the area. Northbound George Washington Parkway north of Dangerfield Island. The wreck was along the left side and those delays remain out of Old Town. 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You'll find yourself saying already ready. With Jiffy Lube, you'll be in and out in a jiffy. I'm Rita Kessler, your next traffic report in about 10 minutes.
2: Thanks so much. And today we started off kind of chilly, but we're now quickly warming up to the mid to upper 50s. It's 55 degrees in Frederick, 57 in Metro Center, 56 in Manassas. Expect afternoon high temperatures in the 70s.
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0: Good morning. I'm John Aaron.
2: And I'm Kristen Diaz. Teddy Gelman is our producer.
0: Our top story, the controversial White House ballroom project is now at the center of a fight in Congress that is connected to border enforcement. WTOP's Mitchell Miller has more today on the Hill.
6: Senate Majority Leader John Thune supports the $1 billion in security funding for the president's ballroom, but his primary goal is getting more than $70 billion for ICE and the Border Patrol. And he charges Democrats have given up on border enforcement.
7: I don't mean reducing the budget. I mean complete and total defunding.
6: But Senate Minority Leader Chuck Schumer is critical of Republicans for backing the ballroom, arguing they're not addressing the concerns of everyday Americans worried about rising costs.
8: This staggering waste of taxpayer dollars has nothing to do with security and everything to do with Trump's ego.
6: On Capitol Hill, Mitchell Miller, WTOP News.
2: Meantime, Defense Secretary Pete Hegseth faces a new round of questioning from lawmakers over the Iran war. The House and Senate subcommittees that oversee defense spending are holding back-to-back hearings today to review the Trump administration's next military budget proposal. A historic $1.5 trillion. Some of the scrutiny may come from Republicans who have expressed concerns about the lack of congressional approval for the conflict. Hegseth is expected to stress the need for more drones, warships, and missile defense systems whose stocks have now been drawn down during the Iran conflict.
0: Virginia Democrats are taking their redistricting battle to the Supreme Court. In an emergency filing, state leaders are asking the justices to allow a new congressional map to be approved that was approved by voters to take effect. The move comes after the state Supreme Court struck down the plan, ruling the process violated the state constitution. Washington Post reporter Greg Schneider tells WTOP this is a long shot.
9: It's a pretty ambitious Hail Mary from everything I've heard. Privately, a lot of Democrats admit that, you know, the chances that this conservative majority on the U.S. Supreme Court would grant a hearing and much less a decision in favor of Democrats in Virginia seems like pretty long odds. And the other problem is timing. There's a very choreographed sequence of events that has to happen for Virginia if Virginia were to adopt new maps, and then they'd have to program the state election system to have the new maps, and then you've got to hold primaries, and you've got to, you know, hold elections, and the window on that is closing very fast.
2: Now, Schneider says some top Democrats are now pivoting strategy and they're focusing on trying to win campaigns in the state's existing districts.
0: Some survivors of that hantavirus-stricken cruise ship are now back in the U.S., but they're not back in their own homes yet. While those former cruise passengers are being monitored, some experts say the CDC has been uncharacteristically missing in action amid this outbreak. It's something the Trump administration disputes.
10: Health Secretary Robert F. Kennedy Jr. said the U.S. government has been on top of the outbreak since day one.
22: We have this under control and we're not worried about it.
10: The president, hopeful too.
23: It seems like it is not easy to spread.

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1: Landed humans on the moon in 1969, spotted a mysteriously bright object in outer space making multiple 90-degree turns.
2: All major work is expected to begin this year on a $22 billion overhaul at Dulles Airport. Published reports say that the Metropolitan Washington Airports Authority is now on a fast track with the work. They're going to condense 2 decades for this project into 8 years. It should finish up by 2034. The main terminal will be expanded, and those mobile lounges, well, that's been a fixture at Dulles, and they're going to be gone. Also included, a completion of the underground aerotrain system that connects the concourse at Dulles with the main terminal. Aviation publication Airport Architecture reported yesterday on soon-to-be development plans that will be mostly funded by bonds to be repaid by the airlines operating at Dulles. And also, the whole situation just is getting news months after President Trump called the airport terrible and incorrectly designed after a November mobile lounge crash that injured 18 people.
1: Coming up in Money News.
3: Maryland company getting roughed up today on Wall Street. I'm John Werdunk.
1: It's 9:36.
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2: Time for traffic and weather, Rita Kessler.
8: Let's update the situation on the northbound George Washington Parkway. Well, we still have delays in through Old Town. The earlier wreck north of Dangerfield Island looks like it is cleared. Delays are easing back rather quickly, so that is good news. In Fort Belvoir, the northbound Route 1 police activity near the Tully Gate looks like it may have cleared from the right side. It had been there for a bit, causing a little bit of a backup. Also, just in general, be aware of a lot of the police caravans, a lot of them on bikes or motorcycles, trying to head into the district from all areas. The event today is a unity ride that's going on downtown. They're coming in there, and there's going to be some sort of a meetup. So they're coming in from all areas, just something to keep in mind. You'll also find in Maryland, southbound 301 near Pierce Road and VFW Road, you're under police direction for that crash. The southbound lanes may be blocked, not sure if northbound is affected. Northbound and upper Marlboro, however, near Leland Road, you'll find work set up in the right lane. Northbound I-295 slows into Blue Plains, and then from Joint Base Anacostia-Bowling across the 11th Street Bridge onto the freeway toward the 3rd Street Tunnel. From the other direction, northbound 395 slows from the Pentagon across the 14th Street Bridge into the district, and southbound DC-295 still in a delay coming off the BW Parkway headed toward East Capitol Street and Pennsylvania Avenue. If your AC is making funny noises, just needs a once-over, or your home isn't as cool as it used to be, visit meflow.com.

0: 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I'm Rita Kessler, your next traffic report in about 10 minutes.
1: 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Your 7 News First Alert meteorologist, Eileen Whalen.
2: Morning temperatures should be in the 50s this time of year, but this morning a lot of 40s and even a few 30s on the map. Clear skies, a few areas of patchy fog, otherwise ample sunshine today with highs between 70 and 75. And we're back in the 70s again tomorrow, but we'll have a chance for rain and storms, especially tomorrow evening. I'm 7 News meteorologist Eileen Whalen in the First Alert Weather Center.
3: Thanks so much. 58 degrees now in D.C., and it is currently 53 in Woodbridge and 56 in Upper Marlboro. 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
1: At 9:40, we've got money news. Let's check in with John Wardock.
4: Oh, good morning, John and Kristen. Consumers are fighting higher prices these days. Inflation hitting a 3-year high as the consumer price index popped last month. And at the opening bell right now, the Dow Jones Industrial Average is down 296 points in reaction. The S&P 500 is slipping 31. And the NASDAQ is falling 122 points. Under Armour is stumbling today. The Maryland company says sales for athletic apparel and footwear have been flat. The company is fighting higher costs. And Under Armour stock has been tumbling 18%. And here is the most important question you are going to be asked today. Would you eat an orange dreamsicle donut?
1: Of course.
3: Sure.
4: If so, Krispy Kreme is rolling out a special glazed donut this week. The company says it's very limited edition, available between Thursday and Sunday. So there you go. Let me know how it tastes.
1: That was an easy one. I thought you were going to say like a boot or something like that. And I'd be like, no, don't think so. The donut, sure.
3: Yeah, we'll definitely do that.
4: It sounds like a class trip to Krispy Kreme.
1: Yes,
4: in order.
3: There you go.
1: Absolutely.
3: Yeah.
4: John Wardock, WTOP News.
3: Y'all have those up here?
1: Of course.
3: Oh, okay. You know,
1: yes. You're learning, but
3: I'm
1: yes.
3: I'm learning.
1: All over.
3: I know where they are in Texas, that's for sure. Thanks so much, John. Looking forward to that. Well, the search for a new school superintendent in Prince George's County is one step closer. A state search committee has now narrowed the field down to 3 finalists. Those names sent to the county executive, Aisha Braveboy, for the final decision. The candidates' names have not been released. Officials say that the search included input, though, from thousands of people who live in the area on what they want in the next school leader, including stronger academics, better facilities, improved communication with families. Braveboy is expected to make a final selection by June 1st, with the county school board and state official also involved in the approval process.
1: Maker of learning platform Canvas says it's now paid off hackers who attacked it last week.
5: Thousands of colleges and K-12 schools use Canvas to manage their grades and assignments. Last week's shutdown disrupted many final exams. Weber State University student Lily Whalen was submitting an assignment when the hackers took over her screen.
6: Now that my data is breached, is there a way that I can get my safety back?
5: Canvas's parent company, Instructure, says it reached a deal with the hacking group Shiny Hunters for the return of the stolen data, including usernames and email addresses. The company did not say how much it paid. Michael Wallace, CBS News.
3: Amazon Delivery is adding a new vehicle to its fleet small enough to fit in a bike lane.
7: You may have spotted them already. DC's Department of Transportation and Amazon have teamed up to pilot the use of e-quads, electric bikes on 4 wheels. They accommodate a cab behind the operator's seat. DC's Department of Transportation Director, Sharon Kirschbaum.
8: The fastest they go is 15 miles an hour, which we think is a safe speed for them to go.
7: The idea is to see how they achieve 2 goals: get packages delivered efficiently in dense urban areas, and if they allow for better traffic flow. They'll be traveling in bike and bus lanes.
8: Well, we're hoping to do this for about 10 months, and we will take a look at the results. And if it's something that seems like it's working well, then we'll pursue a rulemaking and look to make this more widely used.
7: Kate Ryan, WTOP News.
1: Coming up,
9: a new law in Virginia could reshape how you take time off of work.
10: What a historic day.
9: I'm Mike Murillo.
1: 9:44.
11: 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Scaled for the enterprise. 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
1: 946, Virginia has a new paid family and medical leave law. WTOP's Mike Murillo reports.
9: Virginia Governor Abigail Spanberger makes it official.
18: Oh, my goodness. What a historic day.
9: It works in a way similar to unemployment insurance. Employees and employers pay into the program through payroll deduction starting in 2028. And if needed, a person can get up to 80% of their wages for up to 12 weeks.
18: More than 3 million Virginians who previously lacked access to paid family leave will have the ability to care for a loved one, to recover from a serious illness, or to welcome a new child.
9: It can also help someone escaping domestic violence. Speaking at the signing, Monica Jackson, who owns a child care center in Springfield, says,
19: "A publicly available and paid leave program helps level the playing field for small businesses.
9: Benefits will begin going out in December of 2028. Mike Murillo, WTOP News.
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1: Virginia Democrats ask the U.S. Supreme Court to get involved in the state's fight over congressional maps.
3: And President Trump leaves later today to visit China for meetings with President Xi Jinping.
1: Keep it here for full details on these stories in the minutes ahead.
3: Traffic and weather on WTOP. Rita Kessler.
0: Well, we have a lot of delays heading in and around the district. A lot of our earlier delays outside the area have been easing, except for some work zones. We also had the crash on eastbound 66 before 29 in Centerville. That looked like it had moved over to the right shoulder. We are seeing delays northbound on the Fairfax County Parkway, headed past 29 near 66. That may be the scene of a wreck. Northbound George Washington Parkway, north of Dangerfield Island, all the crash activity cleared there. There may still be some volume in Old Town. Headed north, you'll also find the northbound Baltimore-Washington Parkway at 198. That is supposed to be bridge inspection in the right lane through most of the afternoon. Westbound span of the Bay Bridge, the right lane of 3, is blocked with the work. We also had the crash reported southbound 301 near Pierce Road and VFW Road. That crash had you under police direction. You'll also find westbound 450 Defense Highway after 178. Just keep an eye out there for the police activity. Now, these are things that are happening all over the area. Trying to head into downtown, it is police officers on bikes and motorcycles. It is Police Week this week. And today, the event at 2 o'clock is going to be the Police Unity Tour ride-in and ceremony in the area of the National Law Enforcement Officers Memorial around Judiciary Square. That's where everything is going on. This is starting at 2 o'clock, but of course, the bike rides are going to take a while, so you're going to find a lot of these police driving into town, and it's going to cause some delays. Just be aware. A safety tip from Pepco is today: stay 10 feet from overhead power lines. 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I'm Rita Kessler, your next traffic report in about 10 minutes.
1: 7 News First Alert meteorologist Steve Rutten. How are we looking out there this morning, Steve?
20: Looking very, very nice and lots of sunshine. A stark contrast to yesterday. We are going to keep sun in the forecast for the afternoon with daytime highs anywhere from the upper 60s to middle 70s. Now for tonight, a few more clouds are going to wiggle into the area, not going to bring us any wet weather. We'll save that for tomorrow, at least for part of the day. Our Wednesday starts off with temperatures that are going to be in the 50s. We'll rebound to the 70s, and then a cold front's going to arrive later in the day. Two waves of wet weather, one during the afternoon and early evening, another one mid-evening to late evening, and that may bring us a few thunderstorms, especially along and west of the I-81 corridor. Not looking at much severe weather for the metro area. Once we get through that, we're cooler and breezy on Thursday in the 60s. Mid-70s on Friday, mid-80s on Saturday, and by Sunday around 85 to 90. Early next week, widespread temperatures in the lower 90s. 54 Manassas, 56 degrees Old Town Alexandria, and 56 Capitol Hill.
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3: 9:53.
1: The anonymous artist responsible for satirical art on the National Mall aimed at the Trump administration strikes again. The Washington Post says the artist known as Secret Handshake placed a playable arcade-style video game criticizing the Trump administration's military actions involving Iran yesterday. The exhibit, called Operation Epic Furious Straight to Hell, features three functioning arcade cabinets near the D.C. War Memorial. The game portrays a pixelated Trump collecting oil barrels and launching attacks, while other administration officials appear in satirical side quests. The artist's other work include a golden throne toilet and statues of the president with convicted sex offender Jeffrey Epstein. The group behind this reportedly uses a go-between to obtain the permits from the National Park Service.
3: Well, climate change is now redrawing the map of what you can grow in your garden. The D.C. region's rising temperatures are welcoming more citrus plants and hardy herbs, while others, well, might be struggling. WTOP's Steve Karish explains.
2: what folks were putting in the ground in North Carolina, now we can start putting in the ground here in D.C. and Maryland.
4: That's 7 News First Alert Chief Meteorologist Veronica Johnson. Planting zones, which are classified by the USDA, are based on an area's average lowest winter temperature. And as climate change is pushing those average temperatures up,
2: you know, maybe another 30 years from now, we'll continue to see that shift northward, where plants at North Carolina were able to see thrive are starting to shift more to the north.
4: She says to check the information printed on seed packages to find out when the best time to plant is. Steve Karish, WTOP News.
1: 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Here is Dave.
5: Wizards get their pick of multiple prime prospects as they own the first overall selection in next month's NBA draft. And the Athletic's David Aldridge tells WTOP's Rob Woodfork, all signs point to BYU forward A.J. DeBonso because of who's already on the roster.
6: You look at Koulibaly, you look at Keyshawn George, you look at Alex Sarr, you look at Will Riley. They're all the same guy. They're long, athletic, switchable positional players. And Bonsa is that guy. He's exactly that same type of guy, and a guy that they don't have in terms of the type of player he is, which is a guy that can get to the front of the rim and finish.
5: Meanwhile, the Los Angeles Lakers season is finished. Oklahoma City making 60% of their fourth quarter shots on a 115-110 sweep, securing victory over LeBron James and company. Cleveland gets 43 points from Donovan Mitchell, including 39 in the second half, as the Cavaliers even up their series with Detroit by taking game 4, 112-103. Baseball Nationals had the night off before starting a series in Cincinnati. The defense has the team seeing red this year. They lead the majors with 39 errors, 33 unearned runs, and that's the focus on this week's Nationals notebook titled Looking for Glove in All the Wrong Places. It's on the sports page at WTOP.com. Of course, we would have also accepted all out of glove, and you've got to hide your glove away.
1: Ah,
5: Dave Preston, WTOP Sports.
1: It's 9:56.
5: Hi, this is Dave Preston. 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
3: Traffic and weather on WTOP. Here's Rita Kessler.
0: Well, let's start out in Virginia. Northbound Fairfax County Parkway after 29 before 66. The two right lanes are blocked with the wreck. We have a couple of problems in Waldorf. Northbound after St. Patrick's Drive, the two left lanes are blocked with the wreck. And earlier callers had reported the wreck southbound 301 near Pierce Road and VFW Road that was under police direction. The WTOP Traffic Center is presented by Window Nation. Right now, buy four windows, get four free. Visit Window Nation. Today. I'm Rita Kessler, your next traffic report with Rob Stallworth in about 10 minutes.
1: And let's get your forecast now from 7 News First Alert meteorologist Jordan Evans.
26: Sunny today, temperatures in the low 70s and a southeast wind at 5 to 10 miles per hour. For tonight, mainly clear and a low temperature of 56. Tomorrow, starting off with sun, then some increasing clouds throughout the day. Periods of showers move in by the afternoon and some rumbles of thunder for the evening with high temperatures at 75 degrees. We'll cool things off for Thursday, mix of clouds and sunshine, then becoming cloudy later in the day with highs only at 62. Then it's back to the 70s on Friday. In the First Alert Weather Center, meteorologist Jordan Evans.
3: And currently it is 55 degrees in Gaithersburg, 58 in Arlington, 58 in Lanham.
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1: Good morning. I'm John Aaron.
3: And I'm Kristen Diaz. Coming up.
7: What's this work going on at the site of President Trump's proposed triumphal arch? I'm Neil Augenstein.
10: Asking the U.S. Supreme Court to intervene after Virginia's highest court struck down redistricting plans. I'm Scott Gelman.
1: Federal health experts say they're not worried about the hantavirus outbreak connected to a cruise ship.
3: And at 10:15 coming up, we're going to be hearing about a new WTOP Pet of the Week. Looking forward to that.
1: Yes, that is always fun. Also looking forward to a beautiful spring day today. Temperatures will get up into the 60s by lunchtime. Then we will top out around 70, maybe even the mid-70s by 4 p.m.
3: Nice. It's going to be a gorgeous day. Thanks so much for listening to WTOP.
1: 10 o'clock.
11: From ABC News. I'm Brian Clark. Consumer prices were 3.8% higher in April compared to a year ago, and ABC's Elizabeth Schulte says that is a fast pace reflected in the Consumer Price Index.
12: This inflation report shows that prices are going up overall at the fastest pace now in 3 years. That 3.8% inflation rate, a lot of that driven by the spike in gas and energy that we've seen since the start of the Iran war. So that rate, that 3.8% rate, we have not seen inflation been going up at this pace since May of 2023.
11: And President Trump has discussed temporarily lifting the gas tax to give consumers relief, but that would require approval from Congress. And Democratic Senator Elizabeth Warren says
13: Republicans could help a lot on the cost of gas if they would just vote to use the War Powers Act to rein Donald Trump in.
11: Cost of the war has increased, according to the acting Pentagon comptroller, Jules Hearst III, who says it's now $29 billion.
15: That's because of updated repair and replacement of equipment costs, and also just general operational costs to keep people in theater.
11: And that figure does not include rebuilding bases that were damaged by Iranian attacks. The war in Iran will be a key topic for President Trump when he meets in Beijing with China's Xi Jinping. He departs later today. The World Health Organization's director general says all 11 confirmed hantavirus cases were from passengers and crew who were on board the Dutch cruise ship. As the Americans who left that ship in the Canary Islands were flown to Nebraska, 15 are now in quarantine, including Jake Rosmarin, who tells ABC he's going to stay for over a month.
17: My plan right now is to stay for the 42 days. I think that is the best decision that's for me and for my family, and I know that here I'm in the best care possible.
11: One person with a positive case in Nebraska is in a biocontainment unit, so is another at a hospital in Georgia. You're listening to ABC News.
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9: 10:02 on WTOP. Welcome into Tuesday morning. It's the 12th of May. Sunny and 56 now. We're heading to the 70s. Good Tuesday morning. I'm Mark Lewis with the top local stories we're following this hour. Survey work for President Trump's proposed triumphal arch has taken over Memorial Circle. Despite the project's recent lawsuit challenging its construction, preliminary testing for the 250-foot monument between the Arlington National Cemetery and the Lincoln Memorial continues. WTOP's Neil Augenstein has been to the site, checking out what workers are up to.
7: Here on Memorial Circle, parts of it are fenced off and there's pink survey flags in the grass. The National Park Service says it still hasn't decided whether to move forward on the arch project, but more geophysical testing is coming by the end of the month. It'll involve bringing in a drilling rig and several support vehicles. They'll drill 2 8-inch wide borings to sample soil at different levels, down to about 80 or 90 feet until they hit bedrock. And when the testing's done, the soil and grass will be replaced. The Park Service said in a court filing it wanted to avoid any confusion about what's going on here and that nothing here should be construed as construction or demolition in preparation for construction of an arch. If it does decide to move forward, the Park Service says it'll give at least 2 weeks public notice. At Memorial Circle, Neil Augenstein, WTOP News.
9: Virginia Democrats are taking their redistricting fight to the U.S. Supreme Court.
2: More from WTOP's Scott Gelman.
10: It's an emergency appeal asking the U.S. Supreme Court to overturn a ruling from Virginia's Supreme Court. The request comes just a few days after that court struck down the redistricting plan, siding with Republicans who argued that Democrats didn't follow the right process to put it on the ballot.
16: We had a long public dialogue about what our congressional districts ought to look like in Virginia in response to what Trump is doing to our state and our country. And the Supreme Court of Virginia basically wiped that out with this basically one vote on the Supreme Court.
10: Scott Surabelle is the state's Senate Majority Leader. Democrats say the state court's ruling has an incorrect understanding of what the term election means in federal law.
16: The Supreme Court can always decide this in the order of due course, and their decision can affect, you know, future elections.
10: Voters narrowly approved the redistricting plan last month. The Associated Press reports this latest step could be a long shot because the Supreme Court tries to avoid weighing in on how state courts interpret their constitutions. Scott Gelman, WTOP News.
2: Political turmoil over redistricting is happening in Maryland as well. The Senate president is facing blowback after defying his own party on the issue. For the first time in 16 years, Senator Bill Ferguson has a primary challenger. It's Baltimore tour boat captain Bobby LaPine. Washington Post reporter Aaron Cox says Maryland's intra-party battle reflects broader discontent among the American electorate.
18: But there is, across the country and in Maryland too, this sense of anti-incumbency and feeling like the way that things are and the difficulties that people are facing and the challenges in their lives make them more predisposed to say maybe we should throw the bums out, so to speak.
2: Ferguson defied Governor Wes Moore and other Maryland Democrats by refusing to allow a redistricting plan to come to a vote in the state Senate. Montgomery County lawmakers will take up the issue of data centers today. Councilmember Will Jawando plans to introduce legislation creating a 2-year moratorium on building permits for them. The proposal would immediately halt new permits if it's approved. Fellow Councilmember Evan Glass recently proposed a separate 6-month moratorium, while Councilmember Andrew Friedson has instead called for developers to provide clean energy sources. Public hearings on the proposals are scheduled for next month. Not only is tree pollen still high around here, but grass pollen is also very high. So what can you do if you're struggling? Dr. Rachel Schreiber with Schreiber Allergy in Rockville tells us there are many different options.
19: There are so many available meds over the counter, starting with intranasal corticosteroids. There are intranasal antihistamines. There are oral antihistamines. There are eye drops. And we have other options besides medications. We think about allergy shots or allergy drops. These are drops that we can put under the tongue that can help really change your immune system from becoming more allergic to less allergic.
2: Dr. Schreiber also tells us it's important to check with your primary care doctor first to determine which treatment may work best for you. Coming up on WTOP in Money News.
20: 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I'm John Wardock.
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2: Now, traffic and weather on WTOP to Rob Stallworth in the WTOP Traffic Center.
0: Thanks, Mark. We had a messy morning commute, folks, with still some lingering delays in certain spots, but also we have work zones getting started as well. New problems southbound I-95 as you come past 212, headed toward the inner loop of the Beltway toward Route 1 in College Park. That's the report of a crash. You may have response on scene, taking up at least one lane. Southbound I-95 delays are approaching 212. Northbound on the Baltimore-Washington Parkway, headed toward 198. That's where the right lane is blocked for the work zones. Watch out for delays approaching 197. No problems being reported on Route 50 as you come past the Eastern Shore, headed through Annapolis and beyond toward the Beltway. And on 450, this is Annapolis Road, Defense Highway westbound after Huntwood Drive. Follow link police direction for the police activity related to National Police Week with rolling road closures and some motorcycles and bikes taking place on 450 Defense Highway westbound after Huntwood Drive. No problems on the Beltway in Prince George's County. Keep in mind, in Montgomery County, some slowdowns on the inner loop leaving 355 headed toward Connecticut Avenue. Then the outer loop slows approaching River Road headed toward the American Legion Bridge. Inner loop in Virginia, slowdowns passing Braddock Road headed toward 236 and Little River Turnpike. Eastbound 66 coming past Route 28 in Centerville. Earlier crash completely wrapped up and gone with travel lanes open. Northbound on the Fairfax County Parkway after 29, we had the two right lanes blocked for the crash and response there. We understand that may now be clear if you're northbound on the Fairfax County Parkway headed toward I-66. 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I'm Rob Stallworth, your next traffic report in about 10 minutes.
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3: Tracking your Tuesday forecast with a lot of sunshine again. We've got some patchy fog this morning, but temperatures will get into the 70s later today and a southeast wind at 5 to 10 miles per hour. For tonight, mainly clear skies, wake up temperatures in the upper 50s. For Wednesday afternoon, clouds return, high temperature of 75, then some showers by the evening drive home, as well as rumbles of thunder as another cold front moves through. Then we're left with clouds and cooler temperatures in the 60s by Thursday. And the first of the Weather Center, meteorologist Jordan Evans.
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20: 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Arlington now reports the price was just over $1 million. 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And inflation continues to be that annoying guest who won't leave the party. Inflation soaring 3.8% last month, driven by higher fuel prices. The Consumer Price Index now at a three-year high. On Wall Street, investors are digesting that inflation news. The Dow Jones Industrial Average is off 226 points. The S&P 500 is dropping 41. The NASDAQ is down 213 points. John Wardock, WTOP News.
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5: Are you stupid?
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5: Weak. 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
8: 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It's Trone versus Trump, round two.
1: I'm David Trone, and I approve this message.
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2: All right, it's 10:15 on a Tuesday morning. Thanks for joining us. I'm Mark Lewis. It's time for WTOP's Pet of the Week as we try to find a new forever home for some deserving furry friends. Joining us live now is Kelly Whittier with the Humane Rescue Alliance. Kelly, our Pet of the Week this week is a handsome one-year-old named Indy. So sad to learn he was abandoned in an apartment.
26: Yeah. So he actually was rescued by our humane law enforcement team. We've seen this, you know, increasing circumstance where animals have been left behind in empty apartments. And so it can be so dangerous to do this. But we also understand the housing crisis is very real for a lot of families. And unfortunately, animals are getting caught in the middle. But that being said, Indy is a happy, healthy, fun-loving guy. I will say, even though he had, it was sad, you know, to be able to pull him out of that circumstance, but it hasn't impacted his, you know, joy or his, you know, sense of fun. His weight is up and in a really healthy, good place. And like you said, he's very handsome. I don't think a lot of dogs look exactly like him. He's definitely a pity type of mix, but he's like a gray brindle, so he's got those beautiful stripes, and his ears are phenomenal. 10 out of 10. They stick straight up. They're huge. They're so great. Now, I'm a big fan.
2: Definitely. If you're someone who likes to take a lot of selfies or get a lot of attention as you walk through the park, you need to take Indy with you.
26: Oh, yeah. Handsome fella. Plus, you know, if you're someone who's, you know, really active, he would do so well as a hiking buddy. He's been taken out on field trips and, like, you know, through Rock Creek Park and other forests, and he just hikes right along with his people. He can keep up. He's only a year old, and so he's very young and still very, you know, ready to go out on adventures.
2: What do you think would be the best home environment for him now?
26: Oh, yeah. So we have noticed, especially as he goes out on his adventures in D.C. in particular, that he has a high prey drive. So we are like, you know, one, it would be great for him to be in a house without other dogs, without cats, you know, anything that's especially smaller than him that he's like, oh, yeah, we're enemies. Like, he is very, as many people are in DC, anti-rat. It's like his number one thing. He loves trying to sniff them out, trying to catch them. So I think he'd do really well, you know, with maybe some of our folks who are interested in adopting from suburbia. I think he just like enjoy, a quieter place where he's not as always like on the lookout and on the prowl to catch a rat. That's the real, that's his real thing. But honestly, DC Health, enlist him because maybe he'd be great in the fight against rats across DC.
2: Exactly. All right. We'll see if we can find Indy a new home. We also have a 2-year-old cat up for adoption this week. This cat is named Potts, and he was also left behind when a previous owner had to move away.
26: Yeah, previous owner had to move away, and he was actually adopted. But the first night in the home, the adopters realized that their young child was severely allergic to cats. So he actually just came back to the shelter. And he's the kind of cat, we're all scratching our heads. We're like, how is Potts still here? Because he is so people-oriented, friendly. He's only 2 years old. He's 10 pounds. He's a great age and size. You can wear him like a stole, you know, like, or a scarf. You can put him around your shoulders and he will just hang out. He is that friendly and cool. And I'm like, man, I'm all for wearing, you know, wearing a cat around your shoulders. He's a happy, happy cat. Wow. Total fan favorite at the shelter.
2: Yeah, you don't see that every day. Okay. Let's see if we can find Potts and Indy some new families to hang out with. What should folks do if they'd like to bring them home?
26: So you can always go to humanerescuealliance.org to learn more about them, or just come by the shelter. Both of them are here. And you know what? I think you could also take Indy out on a Friday field trip. It's literally like checking a dog out of the shelter, like you would a book out of the library. Take him on an adventure for the day, see if he's a good fit, and then you just bring him back. And if you want to adopt, awesome. And if not, he got a great break from shelter environment. So win-wins all around.
2: Yes, indeed. Some good ideas. All right, Kelly, thank you so much. Let's get busy trying to find these animals a new home. We'll chat next week. Have a good one.
26: Great. Thank you so much.
2: Kelly Whittier with the Humane Rescue Alliance. WTOP's traffic and weather will start with Rob Stallworth.
0: Thanks, Mark. Southbound on 95 ramps the interloop. That's where the right lane of 2 is blocked with a broken down vehicle. Delays are approaching 212 if you're southbound on I-95. Northbound Baltimore-Washington Parkway headed toward 198. That's where a single left lane gets you by the work zone there. They're doing some bridge inspection until about 2:30 this afternoon. Traveling in Bowie on 197 northbound near Route 50. That's where we had an earlier crash. We believe it may be cleared and gone. 450 westbound Defense Highway after Huntwood Drive. Still with the under police direction for the National Police Week activities taking place with some rolling road closures westbound on 450 Defense Highway after Huntwood Drive. No problems on the Beltway in Virginia. Slowdowns on the outer loop as you make your way safely past the Georgetown Pike headed toward the Dulles Toll Road. Eastbound 66 coming past Bull Run. Crash cleared to the right shoulder. All your travel lanes are open, but delays remain. Back to 234 Business and Sudley Road. Southbound I-95 on the brakes approaching Route 1 down to and past 123. Northbound Route 1, that's where we had the work zone scheduled to be near this point to the Fairfax County Parkway, possibly taking up a lane. And Manassas 29 both ways near 234 Business at Sully Road. Traffic may be alternating around the work zone. In the district, southbound DC 295 heavy on the brakes approaching Benning Road headed toward East Capitol Street. 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It's not too late. There are thousands of kids waiting over a year for a sponsor. 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I'm Rob Stallworth. Your next traffic report in about 10 minutes.
2: 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Meteorologist Steve Rudin is joining us live now. Steve, it felt kind of chilly last night and this morning, but we're warming up nicely now.
7: We are warming up, getting closer and closer to 60 degrees, and I have a feeling that much of the area will surpass that as we move into the 11 o'clock hour. As for the afternoon, we're around 70 to 75, a very, very nice, excuse me, I'm sorry about, oh, gosh, my bad there. That was my colleague Jordan. We're looking at
2: hi, Jordan.
7: We're always ready to go. Hey, we're looking at temperatures today around 70 to 75 degrees. Partly cloudy tonight. Temperatures will be in the 50s. Tomorrow, tracking a cold front. And this cold front arrives later in the afternoon and the evening. I don't believe it's going to be disruptive for our evening rush hour commute. And it's going to be cooler behind the front on Thursday in the 60s. Early next week, Monday and Tuesday, fast forward, we're in the lower 90s. 57 Manassas, 58 downtown, 55 in Fort Meade.
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19: Hey, good morning on a happy tie for Tuesday, the penultimate tie for Tuesday, believe it or not. Because we stop wearing the ties on Tuesday, or at least I do, when we hit Memorial Day. And then we have Magnum Monday, so brace yourself for those shirts. Maybe one week I'll come dressed up as Higgins. Wizards won't be starting from scratch when they add whichever player they take in next month's NBA draft with the first overall selection, as long as the veteran pieces make it to the floor, according to The Athletic's David Aldridge.
21: If you have the actual Anthony Davis, who is an incredible two-way player, and you have a healthy Trae Young who has something to prove, and young guys that are on the come, and Keyshawn George, people forget, he only played like 48 games last season. Mm-hmm. So he's still got a learning curve. Sar Shoji, he took a big jump last year, right? And so it's intriguing, and that's why I want to see this team actually play together.
19: BYU forward A.J. DeBonta, the likely choice at number one. Check out more of David Aldridge's conversation with WTOP's Rob Woodfork on the sports page at WTOP.com. Baseball Nationals continue their road trip in Cincinnati after taking Monday off, and along the lines of off nights, they've had plenty of off nights in the field. Their 39 errors lead the majors. They also have 33 unearned runs. That's the most in the big leagues. That's what we're talking about in the new Nationals notebook on the sports page at WTOP.com. It's called Looking for Glove in All the Wrong Places. Looking for glove in all the wrong places. Sorry, I forgot. Yeah,
2: Nats, I like that.
19: Nats pitch Miles Michaelis tonight against the Reds. 6:40 game time on 1500 AM. The Orioles go for 2 in a row against the New York Yankees at Camden Yards tonight. NFL schedule leak. Week 1's Monday night game pits Denver against Kansas City. The full slate to be released Thursday evening. Dave Preston, WTOP Sports.
2: Had to think back to that old Urban Cowboy soundtrack.
19: Well, we would have also accepted You've Got to Hide Your Glove Away.
2: Okay. We should have stuck when we were winning. Traffic and weather on the way.
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27: During the Cold War, Soviet spies were everywhere. Their key objective, to know what the U.S. was doing.
28: Rendezvous on Champs-Élysées. Leave Paris in the morning with T.E.E.
27: So in 1969, the Defense Department created ARPANET. That's where the Internet came from. And something else came from it as well. JWICS. The Joint Worldwide Intelligence Communications System. It's a global network that carries top secret intelligence, linking agencies, commanders, and the White House in real time. So when news broke of a Starlink terminal on the top of the old executive office building in 2025, the reaction was predictable.
29: Once you've got a communications pipe going into the old executive office building, obviously it's subject to being accessed by foreign adversaries.
1: Former National Security Advisor John Bolton.
29: They can do things that the system itself might not pick up.
1: That's why JWICS was built, thanks to ARPANET. I'm J.J. Green.
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0: Top trouble spots we're following for you right now. Southbound I-95 ramp to the inner loop. That's where the right lane of two is blocked with a broken down vehicle. Northbound BW Parkway near 198. A single lane gets you by the work zone there. Traveling in Virginia on the GW Parkway southbound near the Memorial Bridge. A single lane gets you through the work zone as well. Find simple cost-saving programs with Pepco to help lower your home energy costs. 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I'm Rob Stallworth. Your next traffic report in about 10 minutes.
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3: Tracking your Tuesday forecast, sunshine today with patchy fog in the morning hours. Then we'll see those temperatures eventually climb into the low 70s. Southeast winds at 5 to 10 miles per hour. Grab the jacket for this evening. We'll be in the 60s and eventually the 50s by Wednesday morning with mainly clear skies. Starting off clear tomorrow, then some increasing clouds and passing showers by the evening hours. In the First Alert Weather Center, meteorologist Jordan Evans.
2: 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It's also 59 in Laurel and 58 right now in Northwest.
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2: Good morning, I'm Mark Lewis. Grace Newton is our producer. The top stories we're following, a congressional clash is unfolding over taxpayer funding for the new White House ballroom, as well as Republicans' legislation for ICE and border protection funding. The latest from WTOP's Mitchell Miller, today on the Hill.
4: The Senate's top Democrat, Chuck Schumer, is critical of the GOP plan to provide $1 billion for the Secret Service to help fund the ballroom.
5: Their billion-dollar bill has $0 to help Americans deal with groceries. Their prices going up. Gas prices going up.
4: But Senate Majority Leader John Thune charges that Democrats are ignoring border enforcement.
6: Now Democrats apparently believe in removing all law enforcement officers from our nation's borders.
4: Republicans plan through budget reconciliation to approve more than $70 billion for ICE and border protection. The process will allow them to fund the agencies for at least 3 more years without any support from Democrats. On Capitol Hill, Mitchell Miller, WTOP News.
2: Meantime, the defense secretary is facing a new round of questioning from lawmakers over the Iran war. The House and Senate subcommittees that oversee defense spending are holding back-to-back hearings today with Secretary Pete Hegseth. They'll be reviewing the Trump administration's next military budget proposal at a historic $1.5 trillion. But a lot of scrutiny may come from Republicans who have expressed concerns about the lack of congressional approval for the Iran conflict. Hegseth is expected to stress the need for more drones, warships, and missile defense systems whose stocks have been drawn down during the fight with Iran. Later today, President Trump is leaving Washington, headed to Beijing.
8: President Trump is set to meet Chinese leader Xi for talks about Iran, Taiwan, and trade. 16 CEOs of major U.S. companies will join the president on the trip, including Elon Musk and Tim Cook. It's President Trump's second trip to China as president and the first for any U.S. president since his initial visit in 2017. Stacey Lynn, CBS News, The White House.
2: Federal health officials say the government has the hantavirus outbreak linked to a cruise ship under control. They stress the public health risk is far different from what the country faced during the COVID outbreak. NIH Director and Acting CDC Director Jay Bhattacharya explains why this response doesn't require the same level of alarm.
7: It is a more deadly disease if you get it. But unlike COVID, the way that people get it from person to person is much, much more difficult for that to happen. And so because the epidemiological pattern is different and the risk to the public is much, much lower, it didn't make sense to have a five-alarm fire bell.
2: The last remaining passengers on the cruise ship have disembarked and boarded flights to more than 20 countries where they will enter quarantine. A French woman is the latest to be confirmed as infected.

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1: In 2034, the main terminal at Dulles will be expanded, and those mobile lounges that have been a fixture there will be eliminated. Also included, a completion of the underground Aerotrain system that connects the concourses with the main terminal. Aviation publication Airport Architecture reported yesterday on a yet-to-be-released development plan, which will be mostly funded by bonds to be repaid by the airlines that operate at Dulles. Word of the update comes months after President Trump called Dulles terrible and incorrectly designed. This followed a November mobile lounge crash at Dulles that injured 18 people. There are new developments in the investigation into six bodies found inside a sweltering railroad boxcar in South Texas. Well, now a seventh body has been linked to that case.
2: Six people thought to be undocumented immigrants were found dead Sunday in a rail car in Laredo. 150 miles away, the body of a man was discovered alongside a railroad track in San Antonio Monday. And Sheriff Javier Salazar says there's a connection.
3: Our belief at this point is that it was most likely smugglers, coyotes that opened it from the outside, discovered this body and dumped it out.
2: They then closed the rail car again, leaving the six other migrants to die inside. Jim Ryan, ABC News, Dallas.
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6: When millions of American veterans returned home after World War II, they encountered what would become one of the most consequential public policies in U.S. history, the GI Bill of Rights. 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Although black veterans were technically eligible for benefits, segregation and discriminatory practices often prevented many from accessing the same opportunities. Anastasia Ubis, Federal News Network.
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1: 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Traffic and weather time on WTOP with Rob Stallworth.
9: Southbound I-95 in Maryland, on the ramp to the interloop of the Beltway, the broken down vehicle is cleared to the left shoulder. All your travel lanes are open, but of course delays remain. Northbound I-95 slows past 198, headed toward 216, may have something stopped on the roadway there. Northbound on the Baltimore-Washington Parkway, headed toward 198, a single lane gets you by the work zone. Westbound Route 50 coming across the Bay Bridge, that's where we have the right lane blocked for the work. No two-way operations right now. Northbound 301 near Leland Road had the right lane taken away for the work zone as well. Southbound Route 4, Pennsylvania Avenue after the Beltway, headed toward the Suitland Parkway. That's where the right lane is blocked for the work. No problems on the Beltway in Virginia. Just some slowdowns on the interloop as you come past Annandale and Braddock Road, headed toward 236. No issues being reported on 66 eastbound. Still some minor delays coming past the Manassas Rest Area toward Bull Run and 29, but your travel lanes are open. I-95 southbound on the brakes approaching Route 1 down to and past 123. Northbound seeing some slowdowns and leaving Lorton toward Newington, but travel lanes open on northbound 395 as you go up to and across the 14th Street Bridge. Southbound on the George Washington Parkway headed toward

0: Memorial Bridge. A single lane gets you by the work zone there. In the district, southbound DC 295 slows approaching Benning Road headed toward East Capitol Street, but your travel lanes are open and available and no other issues there. If your AC is making funny noises, it just needs a once-over, or your home isn't as cool as it used to be, visit meflow.com for a solution. I'm Rob Stallworth, your next traffic report in about 10 minutes.
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2: For today, lots of sunshine, high temperatures in the low 70s. We'll cool things off this evening in the 60s, then it's 50s by tomorrow morning. Wednesday starts off with sunshine, then increasing clouds as we track showers late in the afternoon. Eventually, some rumbles of thunder as a cold front comes in by the evening hours as well. High temperatures before then at 75 degrees. By Thursday, we drop to the low 60s once again with overcast skies. We're not back to sunshine until Friday into the weekend with hot temperatures on the way. And the First Alert Weather Center, meteorologist Jordan Evans.
1: 59 in Tysons and Waldorf, 58 in sunny, blue sky in Northwest Washington. 10:40 on WTOP, we're checking money news with John Wardock.
3: You are holding off on buying Under Armour gear for your workout. The Maryland company says sales have been flat for athletic apparel and footwear, and the company says it's fighting higher costs, and those costs are eating into profits. Inflation soared to 3.8% in April, driven by higher fuel prices. The consumer price index jumped last month after spiking in March. MarketWatch points out this is the worst back-to-back spike in inflation in 4 years. And Amazon is spending $65 million for a data center in Manassas. The Washington Business Journal says Amazon had already been leasing the facility. On Wall Street, the Dow Jones Industrial Average is down 280 points. That's a 0.5% drop for the blue chips. The S&P 500 is off 38, and the NASDAQ is down more than 1% right now. It is slumping 274 points. John Wardock, WTOP News.
1: All right, John, thank you. It's 10:42. Longer seasons for tomatoes, peppers, and melons could be ahead. Rising temperatures due to climate change are reshaping the gardening landscape in our region. WTOP's Steve Karish has more.
4: The plants that do well in a particular area are determined by planting zones based on the average coldest winter temperature.
5: But more importantly, it's based on climate data, which, as you know, is not weather data, it's climate. So it's looking at long-term weather information over a period of time.
4: That's 7 News First Alert Chief Meteorologist Veronica Johnson.
5: Over the U.S., about two-thirds of the locations since 1960 have shifted into warmer zones because winters aren't getting as cold.
4: For the DMV, that means beans and Brussels sprouts can be planted earlier, and some tropical plants can now thrive here. Steve Karish, WTOP News.
1: Maryland making moves to expand its reservation requirements for state parks. Last summer, Maryland began requiring park users to register online in advance to visit 5 state parks, including Sandy Point and Newtown Neck. Beaches at those parks had drawn miles-long lines of cars on warm, sunny days, filling them to capacity and forcing rangers to turn visitors away. Maryland Matters reporting park leaders say the registration requirement brought dramatic improvement. Now they're looking to use the same system in at least 8 other parks, including Gunpowder Falls, Swallow Falls, and Rocky Gap. Up ahead, a concerning discovery by experts at Google about what hackers are up to now. 10:43.
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1: here. 10:45 on a Tuesday morning. Great to have you with us. I'm Mark Lewis. There is word from Google's threat intelligence group that it stopped hackers from exploiting a so-called zero-day vulnerability in a two-factor authentication tool. Those are the things that help us verify real users. These kinds of security vulnerabilities are particularly problematic because there's no patch or fix available, and they can be taken advantage of long before anyone is aware that they exist. Joining us live is ABC technology reporter Mike Dubusky. Mike, what more do we know about what happened here?
13: Yeah, that's right. So as you said, Google's threat intelligence group said they discovered this hacking group had been trying to use AI to try and get around two-factor authentication, which is a really common security measure. It's kind of annoying, but it's also thought of as one of the better digital security measures we have in our toolbox. This zero-day vulnerability, as it's known, was possibly exploited with the use of an artificial intelligence model. And if that ends up being true, it would mark the first time a hacker group was found to be using AI to exploit a zero-day vulnerability. Though it's important to note, according to Google, it seems like this attack appears to have been thwarted. There's a lot we don't know here, Mark, as well. Google did not identify what this criminal hacking group was. We don't know what companies the hackers were targeting, but given the prominence of two-factor authentication, it could have been a huge number of them. We don't know when this happened, we don't know how it was stopped, and we also don't know what type of AI the hackers were using, but par for the course, Google says they don't think it was Gemini, which is their own AI model.
1: Is this just a hint of what's to come?
13: It really underlines this ongoing battle in the cybersecurity space, Mark, where hackers will make some huge technological development, which gives them access to a whole slew of new potential opportunities to disrupt or get into people's systems. And then cybersecurity experts have to make an equivalent technological advance, right? This is a battle that's been playing out for decades at this point. And it seems like generative artificial intelligence has only thrown fuel on that fire. What do we know that large language models are really good at? Well, combing through vast scores of data and finding trends. Well, in the hands of a hacker, they can point that at a security system, at a business or in a government office and say, hey, go find the flaws, go find the holes in this security. But at that same time, the good guys in this situation, the cybersecurity people, can go through and use AI to find holes in their own systems and then maybe patch them. So it's not like the good guys here are totally out of sorts. You think back a couple weeks, Anthropic made this big announcement about Mythos, which was one of their AI models that was supposedly so powerful they chose not to release it. In large part, they did that because they were concerned about exactly this sort of thing happening, about people using Mythos to comb through these security systems and identify vulnerabilities. Seems like that fear came to pass, but luckily was not, you know, that destructive because it was intercepted.
1: Is the only approach for companies to try to stay ahead of this is to use AI to see what vulnerabilities they have in their systems themselves? Beyond that, what else can they do?
13: It's a good question. I mean, I've been talking about this with several people this morning. One even suggested that we might need to go to three-factor authentication, kind of a joke. But even still, you kind of understand that this is a race. This is something that these security developers need to really consider. Like, what is the thing that comes after two-factor authentication that, you know, will, you know, hopefully keep our data more secure if it is subject to, you know, exploitation with AI? Interestingly enough, it's not just in the private sector that we're seeing concern, Mark. According to a recent report in the New York Times, the Trump administration, which, let's not forget, has been pitching itself as really pro-AI, has apparently been considering requiring AI companies to submit their models for government approval before release. That would upend how a lot of business is done in Silicon Valley, but it also seems to be having an eye on, you know, this potential for this technology to be misused like this.
1: Appreciate it, Mike. Thanks for coming on.
13: Of course. Take care.
1: ABC technology reporter Mike Dubusky. WTOP's traffic and weather with Rob Stallworth.
0: A lot of work zones dominating our day right now, but we also have a couple of crashes to tell you about. First in Frederick, southbound 355 at 85 Buckeystown Pike. That's where the right lane is blocked for the crash with response on scene. So keep that in mind if you're on 355 southbound headed toward 85. No problems on 270. Things are clear on I-95 in the southbound direction on the ramp to the interloop. Broken down vehicle clear to the left shoulder. Northbound slows approaching 198 headed toward 216, but travel lanes are open. Northbound on the Baltimore-Washington Parkway after 197 and headed toward 198. A single lane gets you by the work zone there. In Virginia, northbound on the George-Washington Parkway after 395 headed toward the Humpback Bridge. That's where the left lane is blocked for the work zone. Southbound on the GW Parkway near the Memorial Bridge, a single lane gets you through the work zone as well. No problems really on 395, just volume going up to and across the 14th Street Bridge. Traveling on the George Washington Parkway southbound at the Memorial Bridge, had a single lane getting you by the work zone there. In Fairfax, on the Fairfax County Parkway between Burke Center Parkway and Ladue's End Lane, that's where we have a little single left lane getting you by the work zone as well on 123 in both directions between the Fairfax County Parkway and Chapel Road, where the left lane gets you by the work zone as well. 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
1: Meteorologist Steve Rudin is joining us live now as we check the 7 News First Alert forecast, and a really nice Tuesday underway.
14: Yes, quite beautiful out there this hour, and we'll stay that way as we head through the afternoon with daytime highs well into the lower to middle 70s. Now, for this evening, a few more clouds will inch their way into the area, but not going to amount to a whole lot, with overnight lows dropping down to the 50s. Tomorrow, I'm tracking a cold front, but it's not until the evening, and that's our best chance for maybe a rumble or two of thunder. I think the better likelihood will be well west of D.C., with on-and-off showers during the afternoon and into the evening, all part of that second wave with the cold front. Temperatures tomorrow ahead of the front will be in the 70s. Behind it on Thursday, lower to middle 60s. It's also going to be a breezy day with wind gusts to 25 miles per hour. If you want summer-like temperatures, they're on the way. We're near 75 on Friday, near 85 to 88 on Saturday, nearing 90 on Sunday, and lower 90s by Monday and Tuesday with heat index values well into the mid-90s. It's 62 degrees in Potomac, 58 downtown, and 59 in Alexandria.
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19: There's an old saying, people in glass houses shouldn't throw stones. Meet David Trone, throwing stones at Congresswoman April McLean Delaney. But it was David Trone who voted to give Trump's ICE $200 million back before he lost his seat. That's right. Trone voted to fund Trump's ICE immigration crackdown. Progressives called Trone's vote, quote, a blank check for Trump. Congresswoman April McLean Delaney has never voted a penny for ICE, not one cent. And April led the fight to successfully stop the ICE detention center in our district. Trone didn't lift a finger. He was busy running endless TV ads and throwing stones. That's why Governor Moore, Senators Van Hollen, also Brooks, and Congressman Raskin all endorse April. Here's Jamie Raskin on Trone.
20: The attacks on April are baloney.
19: Baloney. Got that right. Remember, Trone funded ICE. Congresswoman April McLean Delaney never has.
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19: Paid for by April McLean Delaney for Congress.
1: 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Let's hear from Dave Preston.
22: You know, could the Wizards actually be thinking about trading the first overall pick to next month's NBA draft?
1: What?
22: Yeah, I know. I mean, they can trade it, and there has been talk that that might be in the equation, the Athletics. David Aldridge thinks that although it's a possibility, it's highly unlikely, telling WTOP's Rob Woodfork.
23: They've been very intentional about the types of players they want. And they've been very intentional about really creating a 360-degree franchise, right? To have a star around them, a real star, that will be the centerpiece of all of that. And I think they want to take their guy, whoever their guy turns out to be, at number one.
22: Catch more of their conversation on the sports page at WTOP.com. Baseball Nationals begin a series in Cincinnati this evening. The Reds have won two straight, but had lost the eight previous games. They're currently in last place of the NL Central, even though they're 22-19. That's a better record than the Nationals have, and they're tied for second in the NL East. Orioles try to take two straight from the New York Yankees. Horse Racing's Preakness holds its draw for Saturday's race. Favorite Iron Honor draws the number nine post position. Three horses from the Kentucky Derby are in the field. Third place finisher Ocelli. Incredible finished sixth, and Robusta ran 14th. Meanwhile, Great White, that was a late addition. They were scratched right before the race when the horse reared up and fell backwards. NHL Capitals forward Alex Ovechkin may go by Ovi or the Great Eight, but he also has the moniker Doctor. According to Russian Machine NeverBreaks.com, the Great Eight earned a PhD in pedagogical sciences 4 years ago after successfully defending his 145-page dissertation on hockey training methods. That's pretty impressive. Dave Preston, WTOP Sports.
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1: Rob Stallworth in the WTOP Traffic Center.
0: Top trouble spots worth following for you right now. In Frederick, southbound 355 at Buckystown Pike, that's where the right lane is blocked for the crash. BW Parkway northbound at 198, the right lane is blocked for the work zone with delays stretching back to 197. On the George Washington Parkway northbound, coming past 395, headed toward the Humpback Bridge, that's where the left lane is blocked for the work zone. The WTOP Traffic Center is presented by Window Nation. 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I'm Rob Stallworth. Your next travel report in about 10 minutes.
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2: For today, a lot of sunshine. Temperatures start to warm up finally back to the low 70s with a southeast wind at 5 to 10 miles per hour. For tonight, mainly clear skies. We'll see temperatures drop into the 50s. Then we'll get the clouds back tomorrow. High temperature of 75 with some evening showers and even rumbles of thunder as a cold front comes in, cools us off once again for your Thursday. In the First Alert Weather Center, I'm meteorologist Jordan Evans.
1: Sunshine, blue sky, 58 degrees.
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1: Good morning. I'm Mark Lewis. Coming up, new numbers are out on inflation this morning. It's up higher, running at its hottest rate in more than 2 years.
4: Criminal charges have now been filed in the Key Bridge disaster. I'm John Doman.
5: Surveying and testing here at the site of the proposed arch near Arlington National Cemetery. I'm Neil Augenstein.
1: 11 o'clock.
6: From ABC News. I'm Brian Clark. President Trump departs this afternoon for China, where the war in Iran will be a key topic in his meeting with Xi Jinping. Asked Monday about the state of the ceasefire with Iran, the president said,
7: It's unbelievably weak.
6: He slammed Iran's latest proposal to end the conflict and reopen the Strait of Hormuz. And with the strait still closed, the president has suggested temporarily lifting the gas tax. That would require congressional approval. It's never been done before. Higher energy prices helping contribute to higher consumer costs. Inflation increased 3.8% in April compared to a year earlier. That's the largest uptick in 3 years, says ABC's Elizabeth Schulze.
8: The trend is going really in the wrong direction here across the board. When you look at prices, those higher fuel costs are translating to higher prices for public transportation, for airfare. If you look at the airfare index, it's up about 21% now in April compared to a year before. That's why we've seen those ticket prices going up so much, because of jet fuel costs.
6: Also going up, household debt hitting a new record high in the first quarter of $18.8 trillion, according to new data from the Federal Reserve Bank of New York, says ABC's Mike Dubusky.
13: Overall, this was driven by higher balances on mortgages and auto loans. Student debt ticked down slightly to $1.66 trillion in the first quarter, but the bank also found many are falling behind on their student loan payments, with now 10% of student loan balances past due.
6: The Justice Department has sued the company that operated the boat that struck the Key Bridge in Baltimore in 2024, destroying the bridge and killing six people. The Department of Justice said the ship was not using the proper equipment, which would have prevented the crash, and said that the operators lied to investigators when questioned. The company says its actions did not cause the crash. 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
1: 11:02 on WTOP on a sunny Tuesday, the 12th of May. 58 degrees now as we head to the mid-70s. Good morning, I'm Mark Lewis with the top local stories we're following this hour. New this morning, federal prosecutors are filing criminal charges against the two corporate entities and the one crew member behind the Dolly cargo ship that knocked down Baltimore's Key Bridge. Details now from WTOP's John Doman.
4: It's a long list of charges that focuses on everything that happened before the crash as well as the aftermath.
27: The indictment shows that Synergy and Radhakrishnan Karthik Nair repeatedly failed to document, investigate, and report significant safety risks and hazards aboard the Dolly.
4: Jimmy Paul is the special agent in charge of the Baltimore FBI field office.
27: They forged safety inspections and certifications. They falsely claimed the ship was in good working order and then lied to investigators.
4: The two corporations could face billions in fines if found guilty. The crew member facing charges is an Indian man in charge of day-to-day engineering operations on the ship. He is not in U.S. custody. John Dome in WTOP News.
1: Drivers may notice some extra activity today in Memorial Circle between Arlington National Cemetery and the Lincoln Memorial. That's where President Trump wants to build a 250-foot arch. And some survey work is now underway. It's coming as a lawsuit is trying to block that project from happening. More from WTOP's Neil Augenstein.
5: Here at Memorial Circle, parts are fenced off, and you can see the pink flags that you see at any survey project. The National Park Service filed a motion, it says, to avoid any potential confusion and that no decision has been made on whether to build the arch. But before the end of the month, a drilling rig and several support vehicles will be here. They'll drill 2 8-inch wide borings, sampling soil until they hit bedrock. It's expected the drilling will reach 80 or 90 feet below ground, and the Park Service says the soil and grass will be replaced. The Park Service says none of this work constitutes, in its words, construction or demolition in preparation for construction of an arch, and that if the Park Service decides to move forward, it would provide at least 14 days public notice. At Memorial Circle, Neil Augenstein, WTOP News.
1: Virginia Democrats are asking the U.S. Supreme Court to intervene in their redistricting fight. More from WTOP's Scott Gelman.
9: It's being described as a long shot because the U.S. Supreme Court tries to stay away from chiming in on how a state court interprets its own constitution. But in an emergency appeal, Democrats in Virginia say the state's highest court has a mistaken understanding of the meaning of the term election.
10: We think that this opinion conflicts with federal law and that the law is the law, and our referendum results should stand along with the congressional districts, and we have an election to administer.
9: That's Senate Majority Leader Scott Surivel. Virginia's Supreme Court sided with Republicans who argued lawmakers didn't follow the right process to put the redistricting plan in front of voters. Those voters narrowly approved it through a special election last month. A spokesperson for Attorney General Jay Jones tells us Virginia's Supreme Court contorted the law to fit their political agenda. Scott Gelman, WTOP News.
1: The controversy over partisan congressional redistricting is not only affecting Virginia. Maryland is now feeling the fallout from its own tussle over a proposed mid-decade redrawing of the state's congressional map. Maryland Senate President Bill Ferguson refused calls from Governor Wes Moore and other Democratic leaders to help redraw the state's districts. Instead, he blocked efforts to eliminate the state's one Republican-leaning district. Now, as Washington Post reporter Aaron Cox tells us, he is facing a challenger in the Democratic primary. That challenge is coming from Baltimore tour boat captain Bobby LePin.
11: All of these legislative leaders rarely have any meaningful challenge at all. And so the fact that he has one that's getting some attention and raising some money and getting some endorsements, just the mere existence of a primary challenge that is substantial is the big departure from norms.
1: Cox says this will be Ferguson's first primary challenger in 16 years. Coming up on WTOP in Money News.
14: 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I'm John Werdock.
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1: Now, traffic and weather on WTOP to Rob Stallworth in the WTOP Traffic Center.
0: Thanks, Mark. New problem being reported on the outer loop near Route 1 in College Park. That's the report of one broken down vehicle, so watch your lanes as help heads to the scene there. Southbound on the Baltimore-Washington Parkway after 175 and before 32 is the report of a crash. Northbound on the BW Parkway headed toward 198. A single lane gets you by the work zone there. No problems being reported on 270. Earlier crash southbound 355 at Buckystown Pike, completely wrapped up and gone. Traveling on River Road westbound at Falls Road, the right lane is blocked for the work zone. If you're in Virginia, Interloop still slowing briefly as you pass Braddock Road, headed toward 236. Once you get into Merrifield, you're in the clear as you continue toward McLean and across the American Legion Bridge on the Interloop. Outer looks pretty smooth, leaving McLean headed toward Alexandria. Northbound and southbound on 123 between Chapel Road and the Fairfax County Parkway. A single lane gets you through the work zone there, as well as the Fairfax County Parkway, whether you're northbound or southbound. Between Ladue's Lane and Burke Center Parkway, a single lane gets you through the work zone as well. I-95 southbound, of course, you're on the brakes. Approaching Route 1 and Woodbridge, headed down to and past 123, your travel lane's open. Northbound I-95 is in great shape, leaving Garrisonville, headed toward the Springfield Interchange, and no problems on 395 up to and across the 14th Street Bridge. 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I'm Rob Stallworth. Your next traffic report in about 10 minutes.
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2: Sunny today, temperatures in the low 70s and a southeast wind at 5 to 10 miles per hour. For tonight, mainly clear and a low temperature of 56. Tomorrow, starting off with sun, then some increasing clouds throughout the day. Periods of showers move in by the afternoon and some rumbles of thunder for the evening with high temperatures at 75 degrees. We'll cool things off for Thursday, mix of clouds and sunshine, then becoming cloudy later in the day with highs only at 62. Then it's back to the 70s on Friday. In the First Alert Weather Center, meteorologist Jordan Evans.
1: Looking good with a lot of sunshine, blue sky, nice looking day, and we are warming up from the very cool start this morning. 61 in Alexandria, 61 also in Columbia, Maryland. 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
14: Under Armour is warning the war with Iran is driving up costs, and those costs are eating into profits at the Maryland company. Sales for footwear and apparel are also flat in the U.S., and Under Armour stock is tumbling 18% today on Wall Street. Arlington's average home sale price hit an all-time high last month. Arlington now reports the price was just over $1 million. That is the second straight month that has happened. Inflation hitting a three-year high as the consumer price index popped last month. And the major stock averages have been sinking today about 0.5% or more as investors react to that inflation news. The Dow Jones Industrial Average down 261 points. The S&P 500 giving back 53, and the NASDAQ is down 337 points. John Wardock, WTOP News.
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1: Straight ahead on WTOP, a local principal says an incident involving a student recording another student in a school bathroom was not isolated. We'll have details. It's 1112.
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1: 11:15 on a Tuesday. Thanks for joining us. I'm Morrick Lewis. The Loudoun County Sheriff's Office is continuing to investigate reports of a student recording another student inside a bathroom at Freedom High School. Principal Tanya Brown says a preliminary review suggests that last month's incident was not isolated. She adds they are dedicated to maintaining a safe, positive school environment. Officials are urging anyone with information to contact investigators, and they're asking families to speak with students about responsible use of phones, messaging apps, and social media. The school says counseling and mental health support services are being made available for those affected by the situation. The maker of the learning platform Canva says it has now paid off the hackers who attacked it last week.
25: Thousands of colleges and K-12 schools use Canvas to manage their grades and assignments. Last week's shutdown disrupted many final exams. Weber State University student Lily Wayland was submitting an assignment when the hackers took over her screen.
26: Now that my data is breached, is there a way that I can get my safety back?
25: Canvas's parent company, Instructure, says it reached a deal with the hacking group Shiny Hunters for the return of the stolen data, including usernames and email addresses. The company did not say how much it paid. Michael Wallace, CBS News.
1: The family of a victim killed in last year's Florida State University mass shooting is suing OpenAI, claiming that ChatGPT helped the suspected gunman to plan the attack.
28: The new lawsuit claims that the alleged gunman, 20-year-old student Phoenix Eichner, used ChatGPT to explain to him how to load and operate a shotgun, including how to turn the safety mechanism off. At one point, the lawsuit alleges, the shooter asked how many fatalities it would take to get the most attention. According to the lawsuit, ChatGPT responded, it was much more likely to get media coverage if children are involved. Even 2 to 3 victims can draw more attention.
1: That's ABC's Chief Justice Correspondent, Pierre Thomas. A deadly accident on the runway at Denver's airport Friday is raising new concerns about airport security.
29: The airport says within 2 minutes of scaling this perimeter fence that's topped with barbed wire, this yet-to-be-identified trespasser was on the runway. Graphic security camera video captured what happened next. Frontier Flight 4345 struck the person as it was taking off with 231 aboard.
30: We just hit somebody. We have an engine fire.
29: That fire led to smoke in the cabin, prompting an emergency evacuation. 12 people suffered minor injuries.
1: That is CBS senior transportation correspondent Chris Van Cleve. Investigators are also looking into that evacuation of the Frontier Airlines plane. Some passengers say they were stuck on board for several minutes while smoke filled the cabin. Here's a quick look at the top stories we're working on. New federal charges were filed today against the operator of the Dolly cargo ship and others for their role in the collapse of Baltimore's Key Bridge 2 years ago. The Defense Secretary, Pete Hegseth, is making the rounds on Capitol Hill today, and he will face more tough questions about the Iran war. Keep it here for full details on these stories in the minutes ahead. We're brought to you by SAP NS2. 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Back to the traffic center and Rob Stallworth.
0: Thanks, Mark. Beltway troubles are few and far in between, but keep in mind on the outer loop near Route 1 in College Park, that's where we had the report of one broken down, maybe on the shoulder, drawing some rubbernecking delays on the outer loop as you leave the BW Parkway headed toward Route 1 in College Park. Southbound on the BW Parkway after 175, but before 32, we had the report of a crash and maybe a single lane getting by. Northbound BW Parkway headed toward 198. That's where the right lane is blocked for the work zone. Stay single file left to get through there. Your delays are back to 197. Westbound Route 50 coming across the Bay Bridge. The right lane is blocked for the work zone. No two-way operation today, but you're looking pretty good. As you leave the Eastern Shore, headed to Annapolis and beyond toward the Beltway in Virginia. Some brief slowdowns on the inner loop coming past Braddock Road toward 236. No issues on 66. I-95 southbound on the brakes approaching Route 1 down to and past 123. On the Fairfax County Parkway, northbound and southbound between Burke Center Parkway and Ladue's Lane. That's where the left lane gets you by the work zone. Also on 123 Ox Road between the Fairfax County Parkway and Chapel Road, the left lane gets you by the work zone as well. Coming into the district, no problems on 395 coming across the 14th Street Bridge. Northbound DC 295 slows approaching Pennsylvania Avenue, headed up the hill toward Benning Road. Southbound I-295, some slowdowns approaching South Capitol Street, but your travel lanes are reported to be open and available as well with no other issues there. 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I'm Rob Stallworth, your next traffic report in about 10 minutes.
1: Meteorologist Steve Rudin joining us live with the 7 News First Alert forecast and a lot of sunshine today.
4: Yes, lots of sunshine and temperatures are warming up because of the sun. We're now at 60 degrees or better across most areas inside around the Beltway. We'll see highs today around 70 to 75 degrees. Now, a few more clouds enter the forecast area for the evening, but if you have outdoor plans, grilling or taking a walk or just hanging out on the back deck, it's going to be perfectly fine with temperatures holding in the 60s early on, dropping to the 50s by early tomorrow morning. Now, tomorrow, much needed wet weather is in the forecast, especially during the afternoon and evening. It's going to come in two waves. And the second wave is going to be the actual cold front, and that's going to bring us perhaps a few rumbles of thunder. Highs ahead of the front around 70 to 75 degrees. Thursday, we're cooler and breezy in the 60s, mid-70s on Friday, and a summer-like feel come Saturday and Sunday. Highs well into the mid to upper 80s, near 90, lower 90s early next week. 60 degrees Capitol Hill, 60 in College Park, and 59 degrees at Dulles.
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10: It's 11:23. Air traffic controllers could soon be getting some help from artificial intelligence when guiding planes through the sky. The Federal Aviation Administration is testing out a new system that would use information such as flight schedules and weather to adjust routes and timing weeks in advance. Politico's aviation reporter Ariana Pollack tells WTOP what she's hearing from air traffic controllers about this.
11: Congestion has been an issue for multiple airports, DCA being one of them, of course. We see controllers having to deal with the aftermath of planes bumping into each other, whether it's a wing clip or something like that. Those types of things happen, and it's sometimes because there's too much happening on the tarmacs, and it's one of those things that they can mitigate and make easier for themselves. So if AI has a role to play there, I think that the FAA would be welcome to having those discussions with the groups that are able to give them that technology.
10: The FAA is working on a multi-billion dollar initiative to modernize aging systems that controllers are using before President Trump's second term comes to an end. Scientists say they still don't know exactly why the Chesapeake Bay blue crab population is sharply declining. A new report by the University of Maryland finds juvenile crab numbers have dropped about 50% since 2010. That's hurting the state seafood industry and raising concerns about future harvest limits. The Banner reports researchers ruled out major suspects such as polluted water and invasive blue catfish as the sole cause, though catfish are contributing to the decline. Experts say Maryland's crab population remains healthier than it was in the early 2000s, but concerns remain about fewer spawning female crabs in the Chesapeake Bay. Sports on WTOP, brought to you by Amentum, delivering advanced solutions for space and defense. Dave Preston, what's happening?
12: Well, the last time the Wizards had the first overall pick in the NBA draft, they were starting from scratch completely. This time that won't be the case, as they have more than a few veteran pieces in the mix, as long as they're all able to make it onto the floor, according to The Athletic's David Aldridge.
13: If you have the actual Anthony Davis, who is an incredible two-way player, and you have a healthy Trae Young who has something to prove, and young guys that are on the come, and Keyshawn George, I mean, people forget he only played like 48 games last season. Mm-hmm. So he's still got a learning curve. Sar Shoji, he took a big jump last year, right? And so it's intriguing, and that's why I want to see this team actually play together.
12: Much more of their conversation on the sports page at WTOP.com. Meanwhile, BYU forward AJ Devonta is the likely choice at number one for the Wiz. Baseball Nationals continue their road trip in Cincinnati after taking Monday off. They'll pitch Miles Michaelis tonight against the Reds, 6:40 game time on 1500 AM. Orioles go for two in a row against the New York Yankees at Camden Yards. NFL schedule leak. Week 1's Monday night game pits Denver against Kansas City. The full slate to be released Thursday night. You excited about Cowboys Giants on the first Sunday night of the season?
10: Yeah, it sounds good.
12: It's just, I mean, it's two sub 500 teams.
10: NFC East, they're popular. I'm excited.
12: Okay, good. We'll have to agree to disagree. Just like I'm going to have the drums, you're going to have the flats. But we'll both have blue cheese.
10: Mm-hmm.
12: And boneless chicken wings are not boneless wings. They're chicken tenders. Dave Preston, WTOP Sports.
10: Coming up, there are breaking developments involving the cargo ship that crashed into and brought down Baltimore's Key Bridge. It's 11:27.
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15: 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Leave Paris in the morning with T.E.E.
14: So in 1969, the Defense Department created ARPANET. That's where the Internet came from. And something else came from it as well. JWICS. The Joint Worldwide Intelligence Communications System. It's a global network that carries top secret intelligence, linking agencies, commanders, and the White House in real time. So when news broke of a Starlink terminal on the top of the old executive office building in 2025, the reaction was predictable.
16: Once you've got a communications pipe going into the old executive office building, obviously it's subject to being accessed by foreign adversaries.
14: Former National Security Advisor John Bolton.
16: They can do things that the system itself might not pick up.
14: That's why JWICS was built, thanks to ARPANET. I'm J.J. Green.
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8: 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A communications web built to reroute, recover, and keep commanders connected, even under attack. The foundation of modern secure military networks. 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
18: Top trouble spots we're following for your outer loop near Route 1, College Park. The broken down vehicle should be cleared to the shoulder with travel lanes open. Northbound BW Parkway headed toward 198. That's where the right lane is blocked for the work zone. Single file left will easily get you by there. If you're traveling on the Beltway in Virginia, inner loop slows briefly passing Braddock Road headed toward Merrifield and Route 50 and 29 as you head toward Arlington Boulevard. But your travel lanes are reported to be open and available. Eastbound 66 looks good, leaving Gainesville headed inside the Beltway toward Roslyn. At GDIT, your career isn't just a job, it's a mission. 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I'm Rob Stallworth, your next traffic report in about 10 minutes.
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19: Plenty of sunshine today. Temperatures in the low 70s and a southeast wind at 5 to 10 miles per hour. For tonight, mainly clear skies and a low temperature of 57 with a south wind at 10 to 15 miles per hour. For tomorrow, starting off with sun, then increasing clouds and a few showers by the evening hours. And the First Alert Weather Center, meteorologist Jordan Evans.
10: Bright sunshine, blue sky. We have 59 degrees in Northwest, 62 right now at Fort Belvoir.
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10: Good morning, I'm Mark Lewis. Grace Newton is our producer. New this morning, federal prosecutors have filed criminal charges against the Singapore-based operator of the cargo ship Dolly and one of its employees. This is in connection with the collapse of Baltimore's Francis Scott Key Bridge in 2024. Prosecutors accused the company of concealing safety problems, using equipment that caused blackouts, and misleading investigators after the deadly crash that killed six road construction workers. The Justice Department says that disaster was avoidable. U.S. Attorney for Maryland Kelly Hayes made the announcement this morning.
0: Today, the United States unsealed an indictment charging three defendants, Synergy Marine Private Limited, Synergy Maritime Private Limited, and Radhakrishnan Karthik Nair with crimes related to the disaster, including conspiracy, violations of the Ports and Waterways Safety Act, misconduct or neglect of ship officers resulting in death, and obstruction, among others.
10: Families of the victims, local governments, Baltimore Gas and Electric, and some area businesses are among the dozens of parties suing. The controversial White House ballroom project is now at the center of a fight in Congress that's connected to border enforcement. The latest from WTOP's Mitchell Miller, today on the Hill.
21: Senate Majority Leader John Thune supports the $1 billion in security funding for the president's ballroom, but his primary goal is getting more than $70 billion for ICE and the Border Patrol, and he charges Democrats have given up on border enforcement.
22: I don't mean reducing the budget. I mean complete and total defunding.
21: But Senate Minority Leader Chuck Schumer is critical of Republicans for backing the ballroom, arguing they're not addressing the concerns of everyday Americans worried about rising costs.
23: This staggering waste of taxpayer dollars has nothing to do with security and everything to do with Trump's ego.
21: On Capitol Hill, Mitchell Miller, WTOP News.
10: Meantime, Defense Secretary Pete Hegseth and Joint Chiefs Chair Dan Kane are testifying before the Senate Appropriations Committee today about the ongoing conflict in Iran and the president's 2027 budget request for the Pentagon. They have faced tough questions from Republican and Democratic lawmakers up in the House earlier today. Secretary Hegseth is also likely to face more questions about his growing feud with Senator Mark Kelly. He most recently accused Kelly of spilling confidential information during a Sunday talk show interview. Virginia Democrats are taking their redistricting battle to the U.S. Supreme Court. In an emergency filing, state leaders are asking the justices to allow a new congressional map approved by voters to take effect. The move comes after the state Supreme Court struck down the plan, ruling that the process violated the state's constitution.

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1: Focusing on trying to win campaigns in the existing congressional districts. Some survivors of that hantavirus-stricken cruise ship are now back in the U.S., but they're not back in their homes just yet. While those former cruise passengers are being monitored, some experts say the CDC has been uncharacteristically missing in action during this outbreak. It's something the Trump administration is disputing.
2: Health Secretary Robert F. Kennedy Jr. said the U.S. government has been on top of the outbreak since day one.
3: We have this under control and we're not worried about it.
2: The president, hopeful too.
4: It seems like it is not easy to spread.
2: At least three people have died among 11 cases. The latest, a French and Spanish passenger from the ship.
1: ABC's Victor Akendo reporting. We're also learning that Maryland health workers are monitoring two state residents who may have been exposed to the virus. The possible exposures are tied to a flight that briefly included a passenger from the affected cruise ship. Coming up on WTOP in Money News.
5: The war with Iran hurting a Maryland company. I'm John Werdock.
1: It's 11:36.
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1: It's 11:38. And it's traffic and weather on WTOP. Let's get the latest from Rob Stallworth.
11: Still in pretty good shape on the Beltway, whether you're in Maryland or in Virginia, between the American Legion and Woodrow Wilson Bridges. Westbound 50 near 450 in Parole. Two right lanes are blocked for the work zone, so watch out for that. If you're traveling on River Road, westbound at Falls Road, we understand that right lane is also blocked for the work. Northbound 301 near Leland Road, the right lane blocked for the work zone there. And southbound Route 4 after the Beltway, that's where the right lane's also blocked for the work zone. You get the theme. In Virginia, on the Interloop, still some slowdowns passing Braddock Road, headed toward 236. No problems on 66. I-95 is pretty decent northbound, leaving Garrisonville toward the Springfield Interchange. Southbound slows going across the Purple Heart Bridge down to and past 123, where travel lanes open and available. May have a new problem northbound on I-95 as you come past the Rappahannock River towards 17 and Falmouth. That's the report of a crash, so watch your lanes as authorities head to the scene there. 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I'm Rob Stallworth, your next traffic report in about 10 minutes.
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12: Tracking your Tuesday forecast with a lot of sunshine again. We've got some patchy fog this morning, but temperatures will get into the 70s.

0: later today, and a southeast wind at 5 to 10 miles per hour. For tonight, mainly clear skies, wake-up temperatures in the upper 50s. For Wednesday afternoon, clouds return, high temperature of 75, then some showers by the evening drive home, as well as rumbles of thunder as another cold front moves through. Then we're left with clouds and cooler temperatures in the 60s by Thursday. And the first of the Weather Center, meteorologist Jordan Evans.
1: 62 degrees in College Park, Fairfax at 63, and at 61 on the National Mall. 1140 on WTOP, Money News Now. Let's hear from John Wardock.
2: Mark, the major stock averages are sinking as investors react to news about inflation surging last month. The Dow Jones Industrial Average is down some 219 points. That's a 0.5% drop for the blue chips. The S&P 500 is off 73, and the NASDAQ is giving back some 387 points. And Mark, that is almost a 1.5% decline for the NASDAQ.
1: Now, I see, John, you have your eye on Maryland's Under Armour today. What's happening?
2: Oh, yeah, big news going on there, Mark. A tough day for Under Armour on Wall Street. The stock has been tumbling some 18%. The Maryland company says sales have been flat for athletic apparel and footwear. The company says it is fighting higher costs due to the war with Iran, and those costs are eating into profits. By the way, Under Armour CEO Kevin Plank said today the company is not improving the bottom line fast enough, and he said there are no sacred cows. Folks may remember that Under Armour parted ways with basketball star Steph Curry last year. So it's going to be really interesting to see what happens with Under Armour in the coming months, Mark.
1: John, thank you. It's 1142. Virginia has a new paid family and medical leave law. More from WTOP's Mike Murillo.
3: Virginia Governor Abigail Spanberger makes it official.
4: Oh, my goodness. What a historic day.
3: It works in a way similar to unemployment insurance. Employees and employers pay into the program through payroll deduction starting in 2028. And if needed, a person can get up to 80% of their wages for up to 12 weeks.
4: More than 3 million Virginians who previously lacked access to paid family leave will have the ability to care for a loved one, to recover from a serious illness, or to welcome a new child.
3: It can also help someone escaping domestic violence. Speaking at the signing, Monica Jackson, who owns a child care center in Springfield, says,
5: "A publicly available and paid leave program help levels the playing field for small businesses.
3: Benefits will begin going out in December of 2028. Mike Murillo, WTOP News.
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7: The latest research is in on the airline flights that are the most turbulent in the U.S. So which are the bumpiest flights in America? The short 400-mile route between Denver and Jackson Hole, Wyoming. And the next most turbulent flights, including Denver to Albuquerque, Salt Lake City, and Bozeman, Montana. Other high turbulence flight candidates, Boise, Idaho to Bozeman, Denver to Las Vegas, and Las Vegas to Salt Lake City. 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I'm Peter Greenberg, and this is today's Eye on Travel Minute.
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1: Thanks for joining us on a Tuesday. I'm Mark Lewis. They are reminiscent of the Freedom Train from America's bicentennial, and they're currently crisscrossing the U.S. teaching revolutionary history. WTOP's Luke Luker tells us the Freedom Truck is expected to make a stop in D.C. this weekend.
17: The Freedom Truck exists for a very simple purpose: to bring the miraculous story of American independence to Americans across the country.
8: That's Brittany Baldwin with the White House Task Force 250. These Freedom Trucks are mobile interactive museums. You are greeted by an AI-powered George Washington portrait.
17: Inside this exhibit, visitors are invited to take a quiz. Are you a loyalist or are you a patriot?
8: Then you learn about different battles during the American Revolution and even place your signature on a digital copy of the Declaration of Independence. There are 6 Freedom Trucks in total that travel all the lower 48 states for the rest of the year. Monica Crowley with the Trump administration.
18: It's about telling America's story on the road and making it easily accessible.
8: A Freedom Truck will be on the National Mall this Sunday during an all-day prayer event. Luke Luker, WTOP News.
1: If you are struggling this allergy season, you should be careful about trees and grass around here. A recent report from the U.S. Army Centralized Allergen Extract Lab in Silver Spring says pollen levels in both trees and grass are very high right now. Dr. Rachel Schreiber with Schreiber Allergy in Rockville tells WTOP it's to be expected this time of year.
19: Memorial Day brings our peak of the grass pollen season, so those grass pollens are really out right now, in addition to the trees. Allergies are not easy to live with. They can really affect your ability to perform in school, in sports, at work. And so it feels miserable to have symptoms all the time.
1: Dr. Schreiber also says over-the-counter treatments such as allergy drops under your tongue can change your immune system to reduce allergic reaction. She also suggests to check with your primary care doctor before taking any new medication. Coming up in our top stories, new criminal charges have been filed in the March of 2024 collision that knocked down Baltimore's Key Bridge, killing 6 people. President Trump leaving later today for a state visit to China and meetings with Chinese President Xi. Keep it here for full details on these stories in the minutes ahead. It's 11:48. Traffic and weather on WTOP, starting with Rob Stallworth.
20: And we're starting in Virginia. Northbound I-95 leaving Route 3 in Fredericksburg. Delays solid approaching the Rappahannock River for the crash we see in camera. It appears to be a motorcycle versus a bus, and we only have a single right lane squeezing by. The response on scene, northbound I-95 as you head past the Rappahannock River. If you're southbound on I-95, delays going across the Purple Heart Bridge down to and past 123. Northbound and southbound on 123 between Chapel Road and the Fairfax County Parkway. A single left lane gets you by the work zone there. No problems on the Beltway for now between Alexandria and McLean. Traveling in the district, this is New York Avenue. Inbound and outbound at West Virginia at Montana Avenue. Listener reports flashing traffic lights with no police directing right now, so keep that in mind. Northbound on the Baltimore-Washington Parkway, headed toward 198, a single lane gets you by the work zone there. I-95 looks pretty decent between the Capitol Beltway and the Baltimore Beltway. Westbound Route 50, coming past 450 and Parole, that's where the right side is blocked for the work zone. And if you're traveling in the district, it's southbound DC 295 with delays, approaching Benning Road, headed toward East Capitol Street with your travel lanes open and available to you. The Virginia DMV is reminding you to plan a sober ride. Drinking and driving cost more than your drinks. 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I'm Rob Stallworth. Your next traffic report in about 10 minutes.
15: Let's check in now with 7 News First Alert meteorologist Steve Rudin as we work our way through this sunny Tuesday.
16: Yes, and very nice out there, and it's going to get even nicer as we move into the afternoon with plenty of sunshine and daytime highs ranging anywhere from 70 to 75 degrees. Now, for tonight, a few clouds. We're in the 50s come early tomorrow morning, so not as chilly as it was earlier today. Tomorrow, we're tracking a cold front. It's going to arrive later in the day, more likely in the evening, and so wet weather is going to come in two waves. First wave during the afternoon, a few showers. That will likely stabilize the atmosphere for the metro area, and then the cold front arrives after sunset, and this may trigger a few thunderstorms west of D.C. Ahead of the front, we're around 70 to 75. It'll be breezy. Thursday, we'll keep the breeze with us with daytime highs only in the lower to middle 60s. Friday, around 75 with sunshine, mid to upper 80s on Saturday, and then nearing 90 by Sunday and lower 90s early next week. It's 63 in Chantilly, 63 AU Park, and 64 in Wheaton.
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28: The nostalgia wave on Broadway is coming for us in Gen X.
27: That's Ryan Donovan, assistant professor at theater studies at Duke University.
28: If you think about Broadway 20 years ago, you know, Jersey Boys was hot. Mamma Mia was still playing, all of these shows that appealed to boomers. And now all of these 80s movies from Gen Xers' childhoods are big business on Broadway and in the West End. Beetlejuice, The Devil Wears Prada, The Lost Boys, Death Becomes Her, The Outsiders.
27: The shift comes at a time when the odds are stacked against new Broadway musicals. Staging one these days costs at least $20 million. While having a familiar name does not guarantee success, Donovan says one show he's been excited about might have you feeling nostalgic. Cats, The Jellicle Ball, a reimagined version of Andrew Lloyd Webber's Cats. Ah, the memory. Karen Moscow, Bloomberg Radio.
15: Climate change is redrawing the map of what you can grow in your garden. The D.C. region's rising temperatures are welcoming more citrus plants and hardy herbs, while other plants may be struggling. WTOP's Steve Karish explains.
0: What folks were putting in the ground in North Carolina, now we can start putting in the ground here in D.C. and Maryland.
2: That's 7 News First Alert Chief Meteorologist Veronica Johnson. Planting zones, which are classified by the USDA, are based on an area's average lowest winter temperature. And as climate change is pushing those average temperatures up,
0: you know, maybe another 30 years from now, we'll continue to see that shift northward, where plants at North Carolina were able to see thrive are starting to shift more to the north.
2: She says to check the information printed on seed packages to find out when the best time to plant is. Steve Karish, WTOP News.
15: Sports on WTOP, powered by Maximus, moving people and technology forward. Dave Preston, what are you following this
3: morning? Well, I think the topic this week, at least, or for the next month, could the Wizards actually be thinking about trading the first overall pick to next month's NBA draft? The Athletic's David Aldridge thinks that although it is a possibility that they would do so, it's highly unlikely. And he explains to WTOP's Rob Woodfork.
4: They've been very intentional about the types of players they want, and they've been very intentional about really creating a 360-degree franchise, right? To have a star around them, a real star, that will be the centerpiece of all of that. And I think they want to take their guy, whoever their guy turns out to be, at number one.
3: Catch more of their conversation on the sports page at WTOP.com. Baseball Nationals begin a series in Cincinnati this evening. The Reds have won 2 straight, but have lost the 8 previous games. Miles Michaelis on the mound for the Nats, 6:40 first pitch on 1500 AM. In fact, in this week's Nats notebook on the sports page at WTOP.com, we talk about their defensive deficiencies. 39 errors lead the majors. So it's called looking for glove in all the wrong places. Looking for glove in all the wrong places.
15: Oh, yes.
3: Yes, yeah. Horse racing. I saw you nod off for a second. Uh-huh. Horse racing's Preakness holds its draw for Saturday's race. Favorite Iron Honor draws the number 9 post position. 3 horses from the Kentucky Derby are in the field. Third place finisher Ocelli, Incredible, meanwhile, finished 6th at the Derby. Robusta ran 14th. And I don't know if you remember Great White was an addition late in Kentucky Derby week. Great White was scratched right before that Triple Crown race when the horse reared up and fell backwards. It will get a second run here at the Preakness, and all eyes will be on making sure it gets to the gate and through the gate.
15: Oh, yeah.
3: Dave Preston, WTOP Sports.
15: Thank you, Dave. Traffic and weather on the way.
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15: Traffic and weather now with Rob Stallworth.
20: Top trouble spots we're following in Virginia. Northbound I-95 coming past the Rappahannock River. It's 1 left lane blocked and 2 right lanes getting by the crash cleanup there. In the district, the lights on New York Avenue at West Virginia and Montana Avenues, those traffic lights are flashing red in all directions with no police on scene. Please treat the intersection as a four-way stop unless you want me to talk about you being a chucklehead on the radio. In Laurel, northbound on the BW Parkway near 198, it's the right lane that's blocked for the bridge inspection work. The WTOP Traffic Center is presented by Window Nation. This time, buy 4 windows and get 4 free. 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I'm Rob Stallworth. Your next traffic report in about 10 minutes.
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11: Tracking your Tuesday forecast, sunshine today with patchy fog in the morning hours. Then we'll see those temperatures eventually climb into the low 70s. Southeast winds at 5 to 10 miles per hour. Grab the jacket for this evening. We'll be in the 60s and eventually the 50s by Wednesday morning with mainly clear skies. Starting off clear tomorrow, then some increasing clouds and passing showers by the evening hours. In the First Alert Weather Center, meteorologist Jordan Evans.
15: 60 and sunny in the nation's capital.
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15: Good day. I'm Mark Lewis. Coming up, new numbers on inflation. Consumer prices jumping sharply again last month, fueled by the spike in energy due to the Iran war.
1: More than 2 years later, criminal charges have been filed over the collapse of Baltimore's Key Bridge. I'm John Doman.
8: What's this work going on at the site of President Trump's proposed triumphal arch? I'm Neil Augenstein.
15: The Dow is down 170 points at 12 noon.
10: From ABC News, I'm Michelle Franzen. Top Pentagon officials back on Capitol Hill briefing lawmakers about the growing costs of the war with Iran.
12: At a House hearing, the Pentagon's chief financial officer provided an update to lawmakers on the growing cost of the war. Jules Hurst previously said it was running upwards of $25 billion.
13: Now we think it's closer to $29. That's because of updated repair and replacement of equipment costs.
12: Importantly, Hurst says that estimate does not include the cost of rebuilding bases damaged by Iranian missiles and attack drones. That cost will depend on what the Pentagon determines should be rebuilt. Stephen Portnoy, ABC News, Washington.
10: President Trump departs later today for Beijing for his meetings with China's leader. Secretary Pete Hegseth says he'll also travel to China. Economic pressures, meantime, due to tariffs and the war, showing up in the latest inflation data. Here's ABC's Elizabeth Schulze.
14: This inflation report shows that prices are going up overall at the fastest pace now in 3 years. That 3.8% inflation rate, a lot of that driven by the spike in gas and energy that we've seen since the start of the Iran war. So that rate, that 3.8% rate, we have not seen inflation been going up at this pace since May of 2023.
10: The Federal Reserve Bank of New York, meantime, releasing data showing household debt for Americans reached an all-time high of $18.8 trillion. In the first 3 months of this year, driven by higher balances on mortgages and auto loans. 18 passengers from the Dutch cruise ship hit with the hantavirus outbreak remain in quarantine at facilities in Nebraska and Georgia. One person tested positive, another developed symptoms. Officials say the majority are asymptomatic. Passenger Jake Rosemarin says he'll stay in Omaha for the full incubation period.
17: My plan right now is to stay for the 42 days. I think that is the best decision that's for me and for my family, and I know that here I'm in the best care possible.
10: You're listening to ABC News.
15: 12:02 on WTOP. It's Tuesday, the 12th of May. Sunny and 60 degrees. We're heading to the mid-70s. Good afternoon. I'm Mark Lewis with the top local stories we're following this hour. It's been more than 2 years since Baltimore's Key Bridge was knocked down by a container ship that lost power twice while leaving the port of Baltimore. It killed six highway workers and continues to cause massive economic upheaval in the surrounding neighborhoods. WTOP's John Doman reports the feds have now announced criminal charges in the matter.
1: At issue is the way that Dolly supplied power to backup generators when what's believed to be a loose wire knocked out power to the ship.
18: If the Dolly had been using the proper fuel supply pumps, then the vessel would have regained power in time to safely navigate under the Key Bridge.
1: U.S. Attorney for Maryland Kelly Hayes says that second outage that caused the catastrophe was entirely avoidable had the crew not been using a flushing pump as an illegal workaround. Two corporate entities and the man in charge of the ship's systems, Karthik Nair, are the ones facing charges.
18: Nair and others took steps to hide the use of the flushing pump on the Dolly both before and after the crash.
1: But it's not clear when, if ever, he'll come to trial. He's believed to be in his native India. John Dome in WTOP News.
15: Survey work for President Trump's proposed triumphal arch has taken over Memorial Circle. Despite the project's recent lawsuit challenging its construction, preliminary testing for the 250-foot monument between Arlington National Cemetery and the Lincoln Memorial continues. WTOP's Neil Augenstein was at the site checking out what workers are up to.
8: Here on Memorial Circle, parts of it are fenced off and there's pink survey flags in the grass. The National Park Service says it still hasn't decided whether to move forward on the arch project, but more geophysical testing is coming by the end of the month. It'll involve bringing in a drilling rig and several support vehicles. They'll drill 2 8-inch wide borings to sample soil at different levels, down to about 80 or 90 feet until they hit bedrock. And when the testing's done, the soil and grass will be replaced. The Park Service said in a court filing it wanted to avoid any confusion about what's going on here and that nothing here should be construed as construction or demolition in preparation for construction of an arch. If it does decide to move forward, the Park Service says it'll give at least 2 weeks public notice. At Memorial Circle, Neil Augenstein, WTOP News.
15: Dozens of bills are being signed into law in Maryland today. One will make Maryland the first state to have a statewide 311 number. WTOP's Kate Ryan reports on why that's important for emergency workers.
0: Need to know when your local library closes or who collects your trash? Too often, calls like that go to 911. Maryland State Senator Cheryl Kagan.
16: People are taught to dial 911 when they need help. And so that's their default.
0: The bill that creates the statewide 311 service goes into effect June 1st. But the actual service, which will use AI, will be phased in, and there will be a variety of ways to access it.
16: Some people will prefer to dial 311. Others might prefer an app on their phone, and still others might prefer to go to a website.
0: The plan is to have it fully operational by the end of 2027. Kate Ryan, WTOP News.
15: Allergy sufferers are feeling it. Not only is tree pollen still high, grass pollen is also very high. So what can you do if you're struggling? Dr. Rachel Schreiber with Schreiber Allergy in Rockville tells us there are a number of different options.
19: There are so many available meds over the counter, starting with intranasal corticosteroids. There are intranasal antihistamines. There are oral antihistamines. There are eye drops. And we have other options besides medications. We think about allergy shots or allergy drops. These are drops that we can put under the tongue that can help really change your immune system from becoming more allergic to less allergic.
15: Dr. Schreiber also tells us it's important to check with your primary care doctor first to determine which treatment may work best for you. A new report from the University of Maryland is finding juvenile blue crab numbers from the Chesapeake Bay dropping about 50% since 2010. And that's putting a hurt on Maryland's seafood industry and raising concerns about future harvest limits. Scientists say they still don't know exactly why the population has been shrinking. The Banner reports researchers have ruled out major suspects, including polluted water and invasive blue catfish, as the sole cause, although catfish are contributing. Experts say the crab population remains healthier than it was in the early 2000s, but concerns remain about fewer spawning female crabs in the bay. Coming up on WTOP in Money News.
21: 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I'm John Wardock.
15: We'll check traffic and weather for you in 60 seconds.
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15: Now, traffic and weather on WTOP. Rob Stallworth in the WTOP Traffic Center.
2: Thanks, Mark. Good shape on the Beltway in Maryland through Prince George's and Montgomery counties. Northbound Baltimore Washington Parkway at 198. Still a single left lane getting by the work zone, blocking the right lane with delays stretching back to 197. No issues on I-95. 270 looks pretty cool, leaving Rockville headed toward Frederick. No issues on westbound 50 as you come across the Chesapeake Bay Bridge, but keep in mind the right lane is blocked for the work. Then further westbound on 50 near 450 and Parole had two right lanes blocked for the work zone as well. In Virginia, inner loop still looking good as you make your way out of Alexandria headed toward McLean as well as vice versa. No problems on 66 for now. You guys are pretty cool. Northbound I-95 coming across the Rappahannock River. VDOT was last seen blocking the left lane that just cleared. Your travel lanes have been reopened. If you're northbound I-95 coming past the Rappahannock River, still some delays remaining there. Southbound slows approaching 123. If you're traveling in the district, no problems on I-295. Southbound DC 295 is on the brakes in the usual spot as you approach Benning Road headed toward East Capitol Street. 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I'm Rob Stallworth, your next traffic report in about 10 minutes.
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3: A very nice afternoon with lots of sunshine. Temperatures range between 70 and 75 degrees. A few added clouds this evening into the overnight. And tomorrow I'm tracking a cold front. This cold front will arrive later in the day, especially during the evening. And that's going to bring us our best chance for perhaps a few showers, even a rumble or two of thunder. Ahead of the front, we're around 70 to 75, cooler and breezy on Thursday. Highs around 60 to 65. Then a bigger warm-up on the way come the weekend and early next week. I'm 7 News meteorologist Steve Rudin in the First Alert Weather Center.
15: 62 at Reagan National, 61 degrees at Dulles, and at 62 at BWI Marshall. 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
15: 12:15 on WTOP. Great to have you with us. I'm Mark Lewis. Democrats in Virginia are taking their redistricting fight to the U.S. Supreme Court next. Here's WTOP's Scott Gelman.
12: It's an emergency appeal asking the U.S. Supreme Court to overturn a ruling from Virginia's Supreme Court. The request comes just a few days after that court struck down the redistricting plan, siding with Republicans who argued that Democrats didn't follow the right process to put it on the ballot.
13: We had a long public dialogue about what our congressional districts ought to look like in Virginia in response to what Trump is doing to our state and our country. And the Supreme Court of Virginia basically wiped that out with this basically one vote on the Supreme Court.
12: Scott Surabelle is the state's Senate Majority Leader. Democrats say the state court's ruling has an incorrect understanding of what the term election means in federal law.
13: The Supreme Court can always decide this in the order of due course, and their decision can affect, you know, future elections.
12: Voters narrowly approved the redistricting plan last month. The Associated Press reports this latest step could be a long shot because the Supreme Court tries to avoid weighing in on how state courts interpret their constitutions. Scott Gelman, WTOP News.
15: The turmoil over redistricting is all

0: also affecting Maryland. The Senate president is facing blowback after defying his party on the issue. For the first time in 16 years, Senator Bill Ferguson has a primary challenger in the form of Baltimore tour boat captain Bobby Lapin. Washington Post reporter Aaron Cox tells WTOP Maryland's intra-party battle reflects broader discontent among the American electorate.
1: But there is, across the country and in Maryland too, this sense of anti-incumbency and feeling like the way that things are and the difficulties that people are facing and the challenges in their lives make them more predisposed to say maybe we should throw the bums out, so to speak.
0: Ferguson defied Governor Wes Moore and other Democrats in the state by refusing to allow a redistricting plan to come up for a vote in the state Senate. They're traveling across the country, teaching students and visitors all about the American Revolution and the Founding Fathers. WTOP's Luke Lukert got a look inside a freedom truck.
2: This is about bringing America's exceptional history to life in very immersive and interactive ways.
3: That's Monica Crowley with the Trump administration introducing these freedom trucks. They are mobile museums with interactive displays focusing on revolutionary history and the age of the founding fathers. Brittany Baldwin with the White House Task Force 250.
4: They learn about key battles and about the journey to make real that promise of the Declaration.
3: There is even a display where you can see your signature among the signers of the Declaration of Independence. There are 6 freedom trucks in total, and they travel all across the lower 48 states, stopping at state fairs and other events. A freedom truck will be on the National Mall this weekend for Rededicate 250, an all-day interfaith prayer event. Luke Luger, WTOP News.
0: Here's a quick look at the top stories we're working on. New federal charges filed today against the operator of the Dolly and others for their role in the collapse of Baltimore's Key Bridge 2 years ago. Consumer prices climbed sharply again last month as the 10-week war with Iran pushed energy prices higher. President Trump heads overseas for a summit with the president of China this week. Keep it here for full details on these stories in the minutes ahead. It's 12:18. Traffic and weather on WTOP. Back to the traffic center and Rob Stallworth.
5: Thanks, Mark. May have a new problem westbound I-66 after the Fairfax County Parkway as you head toward Route 28 in Centerville. That's the report of a crash. We're traveling in Leesburg on a Leesburg bypass eastbound near West Market Street. That's where the left lane is blocked for the crash scene there. GW Parkway northbound after 395 headed toward the Humpback Bridge. The left lane blocked for the work zone. Southbound on the GW Parkway near the Memorial Bridge. A single lane gets you by the work zone there. No problems really on the Beltway in Virginia between Alexandria and McLean. Maryland looks pretty good through Prince George's and Montgomery counties if you're on the Interloop or Outer Loop. Northbound on the Baltimore-Washington Parkway as you come past 197 headed toward 198. That's where the right lane is blocked for the work zone. No issues on I-95. You guys are pretty cool. Traveling at this point in the district, southbound DC 295 slows, approaching Benning Road with the first report of a crash just before you get to East Capitol Street, so watch out for that if you're southbound on DC 295. The Virginia Department of Motor Vehicles is reminding you to be the person who always buckles up, clicking a ticket. A message from the Virginia Department of Motor Vehicles. I'm Rob Stallworth, your next traffic report in about 10 minutes.
0: Meteorologist Mark Pena is here as we check the 7 News First Alert forecast. Pretty nice spring day underway.
6: Yeah, pretty nice spring day with lots of sunshine and temperatures well on their way to the lower 70s with some southerly winds returning to the area by later on tonight, which will increase the cloud cover a little bit, but we're staying dry. We'll have temperatures tonight not as chilly as this morning with most of us dropping to the mid to upper 50s. Your Wednesday will start with some sunshine, but a cold front will start sweeping through the area by the latter half of the day. That's going to bring some cloud cover again and the chance at another storm or two with some rain in the forecast for your evening drive. Not expecting anything severe, but some rumbles of thunder, some briefly heavy downpours will amount to about a quarter of an inch of rain or less across the area. As everything winds down late tomorrow night, we'll see the sunshine to wrap up the work week heading into the weekend with quite a warm-up as well. We'll be around 70 for Thursday and Friday, but 80s are back in the forecast for the weekend, and we could even see a couple of 90-degree days as we head towards next week with no more mention of rainfall, and we're in drought right now, so we'll take every drop we can get tomorrow because we'll be dry for the foreseeable future, unfortunately, when it comes to any kind of rainfall. Your temperatures across the area, very comfortable. Maybe open up the windows, get some fresh air. It's 61 degrees downtown, 63 for you in College Park, and 65 right now in Fairfax.
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0: News.
12: Happens.
0: Here. 1223. Two Republican state lawmakers in Maryland are being criticized for what's being called deeply offensive and racist comments about a fellow lawmaker. WTOP's Neil Augenstein reports.
13: The comments were made by delegates Mark Fisher of Calvert County and Brian Chisholm of Anne Arundel. In the podcast, they accused Delegate Chao Wu of Howard and Montgomery County, who was born in China, of being a spy for the Chinese government. And throughout the video, they mock how Wu talks. House Speaker Jocelyn Peña Melnick wrote to Fisher and Chisholm, urging them to delete the video and apologize to Wu. She says reducing a colleague to harmful stereotypes and questioning his loyalty because of where he was born is disrespectful and unbecoming of anyone entrusted to public service. The video is still up on YouTube. Wu says this is the first time he's ever been called a Chinese spy, but Chinese Americans have long been targeted by xenophobia and racism. Neil Augenstein, WTOP News.
0: 1224.
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0: Sports on WTOP brought to you by Amentum, delivering advanced solutions for space and defense. George Wallace is in the studio. What's happening?
15: Well, I'm going to ask you the same question.
12: Well, I haven't asked anybody else yet, but I'm going to ask you first.
0: Oh, okay.
12: Do you think LeBron's going to come back next year?
0: Ooh, that's a very good question. Yeah. That was a topic of discussion earlier this morning around the newsroom.
12: Okay. And what's the consensus?
0: Well, a lot of folks think he's moving on from the Lakers, but they're not quite sure he's done
12: playing basketball.
0: Playing basketball.
12: Yeah, that's what I kind of agree with.
0: Mm-hmm.
12: Yeah. He's going to be an unrestricted free agent. They get swept yesterday.
0: So what do you think?
12: He says he doesn't know what the future holds for him, but I could see him playing again somewhere else.
0: What do you think? Back to Cleveland?
12: Or New York.
0: New York?
12: Yeah.
0: Miami?
12: Not D.C.
0: Not D.C.
12: Miami.
0: Yeah.
12: Oh, okay. The Lakers swept out by Oklahoma City. The Thunder moving on. SGA clear career playoff high, 42 points last night. In the Thunder win, Cleveland to Pistons. That series now tied up at 2. Nationals begin a series this evening in Cincinnati. The Orioles look for 2 straight over the Yankees tonight. Another NFL game announced as we get closer to the schedule release. Tomorrow we're going to get all the international games. We'll see what else gets leaked out today. But week 1 Monday Night Football going to be the old rivalry game between the Chiefs and the Broncos. And the one that was added late yesterday was the Eagles-Cowboys on Thanksgiving Day. Doesn't necessarily mean Washington can't play on Thanksgiving.
0: Mm-hmm.
12: But who knows? We've seen it before. They played the Giants at home that one Thanksgiving night.
0: Uh-huh.
12: And they didn't play the Cowboys. But I figure if they're going to be on Thanksgiving, it'd be against Dallas. But we'll see.
0: Probably. Yeah.
12: Right?
0: Mm-hmm.
12: We'll see. George Wallace, WTOP Sports.
0: All right, George, thank you. Coming up on WTOP, a new indicator of rising inflation. 1227.
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17: During the Cold War, Soviet spies were everywhere. Their key objective, to know what the U.S. was doing.
18: Rendezvous on Champs-Élysées. Leave Paris in the morning with TEE.
17: So in 1969, the Defense Department created ARPANET. That's where the internet came from. And something else came from it as well. JWICS, the Joint Worldwide Intelligence Communications System. It's a global network that carries top secret intelligence, linking agencies, commanders, and the White House in real time. So when news broke of a Starlink terminal on the top of the old executive office building in 2025, the reaction was predictable.
19: Once you've got a communications pipe going into the old executive office building, obviously it's subject to being accessed by foreign adversaries.
17: Former National Security Advisor John Bolton.
19: They can do things that the system itself might not pick up.
17: That's why JWICS was built, thanks to ARPANET. I'm J.J. Green.
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5: Top trouble spots we're following right now. In Centerville, westbound 66 after the Fairfax County Parkway, the right side is blocked for the gravel debris spill cleanup there. Eastbound Route 7, Leesburg Pie Pass. As you come past West Market Street, that's where the left lane is blocked for the crash scene there. In Maryland, northbound on the Baltimore-Washington Parkway at 198, that's where the right lane is blocked for the work zone. A single left lane will get you by there. And in the district on New York Avenue, whether you're inbound or outbound at West Virginia and Montana Avenue, that's where we have the traffic lights flashing red in all directions. Please treat it as a four-way stop as there are no police directing traffic. 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I'm Rob Stallworth, your next traffic report in about 10 minutes.
0: The 7 News First Alert forecast from Steve Rudin.
20: A very good-looking afternoon. It feels great with temperatures around 70 to 75 degrees. Now, clouds will increase a little bit later on this evening into the overnight, but we do stay dry with wake-up temperatures in the mid-50s. Tomorrow, 70 to 75, tracking a cold front later in the day, along with showers and a few thunderstorms. I'm 7 News meteorologist Steve Rudin in the First Alert Weather Center.
0: Sunshine, temperatures moving through the 60s, 63 in Hyattsville, all up to 65 in Herndon. It's 63 right now at Foggy Bottom in the district.
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0: Good afternoon. I'm Mark Lewis. Grace Newton is our producer. The top stories we're following. Inflation is on the rise again. The new Consumer Price Index report shows a sharp gain for the month of April, with inflation now at 3.8% year over year. That's the biggest jump in 3 years. The month-to-month gain wasn't quite as severe as March when the Iran war started, but it was still significant. The major culprit in all of this, the soaring cost of gas. President Trump is proposing a suspension of the federal gas tax for 90 days to cushion the blow for consumers. But CBS business correspondent Kelly O'Grady says that may not help much.
23: That money is going towards fixing roads, fixing things like that. And so everyone always complains, oh, my potholes. And you want that money to be going to its designated place. Here's the thing, though. I heard this and I go, well, that's not going to help the national debt. This might be a way to show voters as we go into the midterm elections that we hear you. We're not just dismissing the pain. It's not going to bring it down to less than $3 a gallon where it was before the war.
0: How frustrated are Americans with the economy right now? A new CNN poll out today shows 70% of those polled disapprove of the way that President Trump is handling the economy. A major foreign policy test for President Trump later this week, as he leaves today for Beijing.
24: President Trump is set to meet Chinese leader Xi for talks about Iran, Taiwan, and trade. 16 CEOs of major U.S. companies will join the president on the trip, including Elon Musk and Tim Cook. It's President Trump's second trip to China as president and the first for any U.S. president since his initial visit in 2017. Stacey Lynn, CBS News, The White House.
0: On Capitol Hill, members of Congress are asking a lot of questions again about the war with Iran. Defense Secretary Pete Hegseth is getting pressed about the cost of the conflict and the need to replenish munitions. Details from WTOP's Mitchell Miller, today on the Hill.
25: Pentagon controller Jay Hurst now says the war has cost at least $29 billion, up from a previous estimate of $25 billion. During a House hearing, lawmakers expressed various concerns about the Pentagon's $1.5 trillion proposed budget. And while questioning the defense secretary, California Democrat Pete Aguilar also noted reports of depleting munitions linked to the war with Iran.
26: Secretary Hegseth, what are you doing to support the involved services to recap their losses?
27: I take issue with the characterization that munitions are depleted in a public forum. That's not true. And ultimately, we have all the munitions needed to execute what we need to execute, and we're going to ensure that we supercharge that going into the future.
25: In other legislative action, the Senate today took a procedural vote that advances Kevin Warsh closer toward becoming the next chair of the Federal Reserve. On Capitol Hill, Mitchell Miller, WTOP News.
0: New criminal charges have been filed in connection with the collapse of Baltimore's Key Bridge. An indictment unsealed today alleges two corporate entities and a crew member on board the cargo ship, the Dolly, were criminally responsible for the crash that knocked down the Key Bridge in March of 2024. Six construction workers were killed that day. More on the latest development from WTOP's John Doman.
28: The collapse should never have happened.
29: That's Jimmy Paul, the FBI special agent in charge of the Baltimore field office, which helped conduct a roughly 2-year investigation into what happened the night the Dolly hit the

0: The WTOP Listen Live experience is brought to you by the CLIC Public Sector Summit, May 19th in Washington, D.C. 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
1: And so because the epidemiological pattern is different and the risk to the public is much, much lower, it didn't make sense to have a 5-alarm fire bell.
2: An American who initially tested positive is not showing any symptoms and will be tested again at the Biocontainment Center at the University of Nebraska. Maryland health workers are also monitoring two state residents who may have been exposed. The possible exposures are tied to a flight that briefly included a passenger from the infected cruise ship. Meantime, the last remaining passengers on that ship have disembarked and boarded flights to more than 20 countries to enter quarantine. Coming up on WTOP in Money News.
3: 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I'm John Werdunk.
2: It's 12:36.
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2: 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Let's get an update from Rob Stallworth.
9: Update you on westbound 66 after the Fairfax County Parkway as you head toward 28 in Centerville. We had a debris spill along the right side. Now, they tried to pick up the debris. It was gravel in the roadway as well as dirt, but they didn't really do a great job. So westbound 66, as you come past the Fairfax County Parkway, watch out for a plume of brown dust in the air, as the debris still is around on westbound 66 along the right side. Eastbound Route 7, Leesburg Bypass, coming past the West Market Street exit. We had the left lane blocked for the crash. We believe that is now clear because we see delays are easing. No problems on the interloop as you leave Alexandria headed toward McLean. Southbound on the George Washington Parkway headed toward the Memorial Bridge. A single lane gets you by the work zone there. Northbound on the GW Parkway coming past 395 headed toward the Humpback Bridge. That's where the left lane is blocked for the work zone. If you're traveling in Maryland, in a loop, brief slowdowns passing Connecticut Avenue headed up the hill toward Georgia Avenue. And northbound on the Baltimore-Washington Parkway headed toward 198. That's where the right lane is blocked for the work zone. No problems really on I-95, but seeing some slowdowns as you head past the Howard County rest area toward 32. But that's nothing new. If you're traveling in Maryland, westbound Route 50 coming across the Bay Bridge, we had the right lane blocked for the work zone. Then further westbound on near 450 in Parole, we had the right side blocked for the work zone as well. 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I'm Rob Stallworth. Your next traffic report in about 10 minutes.
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10: Pleasant conditions continue this

0: This afternoon with lots of sunshine, highs around 70 to 75. Same temperature range for tomorrow, but I'm tracking a cold front later in the afternoon and evening. First wave will bring us scattered showers. Second wave may bring us a few thunderstorms, especially west of D.C., mainly during the evening. Once we get the cold front out of the way, it's cooler and breezy on Thursday, 60 to 65 degrees. Mid-70s on Friday, mid to upper 80s on Saturday, nearing 90 on Sunday. I'm 7 News meteorologist Steve Rudin in the First Alert Weather Center.
1: Sunshine and 64 degrees in Gaithersburg, Arlington at 66, 63 right now in Northwest. We're checking money news on WTOP with John Wardock.
2: You are holding off on buying Under Armour gear for your workout. The Maryland company says sales have been flat for athletic apparel and footwear. And the company says it's fighting higher costs, and those costs are eating into profits. Inflation soared to 3.8% in April, driven by higher fuel prices. The consumer price index jumped last month after spiking in March. Market Watch points out this is the worst back-to-back spike in inflation in 4 years. And Amazon is spending $65 million for a data center in Manassas. The Washington Business Journal says Amazon had already been leasing the facility. John Wardock, WTOP News.
1: Still in negative territory on the markets with the Dow down 120 points. The S&P down 68. NASDAQ is down 492 points. 12:42 now. Back to the war in Iran. President Trump's rejection of Iran's latest proposal to end the war has now put negotiations in limbo.
3: The big question now is what comes next? Does he go back to those military strikes against Iran in a big, significant way? And how does Iran come back to the table? The president has said he is not under any pressure right now to make a deal, and it's Iran who should be under pressure. But Iran has also indicated that they believe it's the American taxpayer right now who's going to pay the cost of this if the United States doesn't make concessions.
1: That's ABC White House correspondent Karen Travers. Meantime, that war has made it difficult for the U.S. to focus on the war in Ukraine. WTOP National Security correspondent J.J. Green reports from Eastern Europe.
4: Russia's ceasefire with Ukraine ended almost immediately with another massive drone assault. Ukraine says more than 200 drones were launched overnight, targeting infrastructure and civilian areas across the country. The bigger issue is what this says about where the world is headed. The war in Ukraine is now tied directly to the growing conflict with Iran. Oil prices, drones, weapon supplies, shipping routes, and military strategy are all connected now. And as the U.S. focuses more forces and attention on the Strait of Hormuz, Russia appears to be gaining breathing room in Ukraine. In Tallinn, Estonia, J.J. Green, WTOP News.
1: It's 12:44.
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1: Here. At 12:45, I'm Mark Lewis. There's word from Google's threat intelligence group that it stopped hackers from exploiting a so-called zero-day vulnerability in a two-factor authentication tool. These are the things that help us verify real users. These kinds of security vulnerabilities are particularly problematic because there's no patch or fix available, and they can be taken advantage of long before anyone is aware of what's going on. ABC News technology reporter Mike Dubusky tells us more about what we know about this.
11: This zero-day vulnerability, as it's known, was possibly exploited with the use of an artificial intelligence model. And if that ends up being true, it would mark the first time a hacker group was found to be using AI to exploit a zero-day vulnerability. Though it's important to note, according to Google, it seems like this attack appears to have been thwarted. There's a lot we don't know here, Mark, as well. Google did not identify what this criminal hacking group was. We don't know what companies the hackers were targeting, but given the prominence of two-factor authentication, it could have been a huge number of them. We don't know when this happened, we don't know how it was stopped, and we also don't know what type of AI the hackers were using, but par for the course, Google says they don't think it was Gemini, which is their own AI model.
1: Is this just a hint of what's to come?
11: It really underlines this ongoing battle in the cybersecurity space, Mark, where hackers will make some huge technological development, which gives them access to a whole slew of new potential opportunities to disrupt or get into people's systems. And then cybersecurity experts have to make an equivalent technological advance, right? This is a battle that's been playing out for decades at this point. And it seems like generative artificial intelligence has only thrown fuel on that fire. What do we know that large language models are really good at? Well, combing through vast scores of data and finding trends. Well, in the hands of a hacker, they can point that at a security system, at a business or in a government office and say, hey, go find the flaws, go find the holes in this security. But at that same time, the good guys in this situation, the cybersecurity people, can go through and use AI to find holes in their own systems and then maybe patch them. So it's not like the good guys here are totally out of sorts. You think back a couple weeks, Anthropic made this big announcement about Mythos, which was one of their AI models that was supposedly so powerful they chose not to release it. In large part, they did that because they were concerned about exactly this sort of thing happening, about people using Mythos to comb through these security systems and identify vulnerabilities. Seems like that fear came to pass, but luckily was not, you know, that destructive because it was intercepted.
1: Is the only approach for companies to try to stay ahead of this is to use AI to see what vulnerabilities they have in their systems themselves? Beyond that, what else can they do?
11: It's a good question. I mean, I've been talking about this with several people this morning. One even suggested that we might need to go to three-factor authentication, kind of a joke. But even still, you kind of understand that this is a race. This is something that these security developers need to really consider. Like, what is the thing that comes after two-factor authentication that, you know, will, you know, hopefully keep our data more secure if it is subject to, you know, exploitation with AI? Interestingly enough, it's not just in the private sector that we're seeing concern, Mark. According to a recent report in the New York Times, the Trump administration, which let's not forget has been pitching itself as really pro-AI, has apparently been considering requiring AI companies to submit their models for government approval before release. That would upend how a lot of business is done in Silicon Valley, but it also seems to be having an eye on, you know, this potential for this technology to be misused like this.
1: That's ABC technology reporter Mike Dubusky. Let's get to traffic and weather now with Rob Stallworth.
12: Thanks, Mark. Slowdowns coming on the outer loop as you come past 236 for Little River Turnpike headed toward Braddock Road. May have one stopped in the roadway there. Westbound 66 coming past the Fairfax County Parkway. The debris spill has been cleared from the travel lanes. Air lanes are open from the right side, so you're looking pretty good there. If you're traveling in Leesburg, Leesburg bypass eastbound near West Market Street, we had the left lane blocked for the crash. That should be wrapped up and gone. Northbound on the GW Parkway after 395 headed toward the Humpback Bridge. The left lane is blocked for the work zone. Southbound GW Parkway near the Memorial Bridge, a single lane gets you by the work zone there. Traveling in Maryland, northbound on the Baltimore-Washington Parkway as you come past 197 toward 198. That's where a single left lane gets you through the work zone. No problems on I-95 to tell you about. Westbound Route 50 coming across the Bay Bridge, still with the right lane blocked for the work zone there. No two-way operations in play today. And in the district, inbound and outbound New York Avenue at West Virginia and Montana Avenue. Listener is still reporting the lights are flashing red in all directions and no police are directing, so please treat it as a four-way stop if you come into the district on New York Avenue at West Virginia and Montana Avenues. I'm Rob Stallworth. Your next travel report in about 10 minutes.
1: Mark Pena has the 7 News First Alert forecast on a sunny Tuesday.
13: Sunny and pleasant when it comes to our temperatures and humidity. A lot of us sitting in the lower 60s right now. We'll warm another 10 degrees or so with highs expected in the lower to mid 70s. Oh, and we've got pretty calm winds out there, but they become southerly tonight. That's going to increase a little bit of cloud cover, but we're staying dry. Temperatures tonight nowhere near as chilly as they were this morning, with most of us only dropping to the 50s, which is pretty close to average for this time of year. Tomorrow, don't let the sunshine to start the day catch you off guard later, because we are tracking a front, so that's going to bring some cloud cover by the afternoon. And eventually give way to some late day showers and storms along the leading edge of that front. Not expecting anything severe, but some rumbles of thunder, a couple lightning strikes, some gusty winds, and some heavy rainfall possible. We need the rain, and if we can squeak through this without any severe weather, which is looking likely, the rain will be a welcome sight. Only expecting, though, an additional quarter of an inch or less across the area. Showers will gradually taper off by Thursday morning, and temperatures take a little bit of a tumble. We'll be in the 70s Wednesday, but 60s on Thursday, and then we're dry for the foreseeable future. No mention of rainfall through the upcoming weekend. We've actually got quite a bit of a warm-up as we head towards Saturday with highs in the 80s. And we could be flirting with some 90-degree days, consecutive 90-degree days, heading into Sunday through about Tuesday of next week. Right now, a really nice afternoon, though. Again, maybe get outside, stretch the legs, get some fresh air. 64 for you in Tysons right now, 63 at Reagan National, and 60 right now in Bethesda.
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1: Sports on WTOP, powered by Maximus, moving people and technology forward. What do you say, George Wallace?
0: I say that the first Monday Night Football game of the year is going to be Chiefs and the Broncos. We don't know where it's going to be yet. Mm-hmm. NFL is still finalizing the schedule. They're taking this right down to the end.
1: Should be a pretty fun matchup.
0: Oh, yeah. That's a rivalry game. That's going to be great. We'll get the rest of the schedule Thursday. International games tomorrow. Washington in London. Could they play back-to-back London games?
1: Ooh.
0: That is now a possible topic. Or it is a topic. It's a possibility. Looks like October 4th, they're going to be in London based on some of the advertising that's taking place overseas.
1: Mm-hmm.
0: And then Jacksonville is also there, and Washington is going to play on the road at Jacksonville this year.
1: Oh.
0: So could they stay 2 weeks in a row?
1: Wow.
0: And play over there?
1: Well,
0: just something you think about.
1: Could be fun.
0: Goodbye. It could be for... If you're going to be in London for a couple of weeks, sure.
1: I think my passport is good.
0: Could be a lot of fun. That's right. So stay tuned. The rest of the schedule will be Thursday. We found out the other Thanksgiving game. Yes, last night will be the Eagles and the Cowboys, the 4:30 game in Dallas. NBA playoffs. LeBron and the Lakers swept out by OKC last night. LeBron says does not know what the future holds for him. SGA playoff career high 42 points. They will now await the winner of the Spurs-Timberwolves series. And that will be game five is set for tonight. Wemby is going to play. Was not suspended after the elbow the other night. Nationals begin a series in Cincinnati this evening. The Orioles and the Yankees tonight again as well. George Wallace, WTOP Sports.
1: Oh, I got a taste for fish and chips. I'm ready.
0: Yeah, be a lot of them.
1: Traffic and weather on the way.
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1: Traffic and weather on WTOP with Rob Stallworth.
12: Top trouble spots we're following right now. Southbound 270 after Old Georgetown Road is the first report of a crash. Watch your mirrors as authorities head to the scene there. In Leesburg, on the Leesburg bypass eastbound near West Market Street, that's where we had the left lane blocked for the wreck with response on scene. And in the district, through Northeast, New York Avenue, inbound and outbound at West Virginia and Montana Avenues, lights were flashing red at last report. Please treat it as a four-way stop in order to get through safely. The WTOP Traffic Center is presented by Window Nation. 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I'm Rob Stallworth, your next traffic report in about 10 minutes.
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23: Lots of sunshine to enjoy this afternoon with high temperatures, typical for this time of year in the 70s. Winds will be from the south at around 5 to 10. A few more clouds later this evening and into the overnight. Wake-up temperatures mainly in the 50s. Tomorrow we're around 70 to 75 once again, but a cold front later in the afternoon and evening. That's going to trigger showers, even a few thunderstorms. Best chance for a few storms west of D.C. Partly cloudy and breezy on Thursday, 60 to 65. I'm 7 News meteorologist Steve Rudin in the First Alert Weather Center.
1: From where I stand, you're hard-pressed to find a cloud. Blue sky, sunshine, and 62 degrees.
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1: Good afternoon, I'm Mark Lewis. Coming up, inflation running at its hottest rate in more than 2 years.
25: Criminal charges have now been filed in the Key Bridge disaster. I'm John Doman.
26: Two Maryland lawmakers condemned for what they said on a podcast. I'm Neil Augenstein.
1: On Wall Street, lower numbers, the Dow down 70 points. It's 1 o'clock.
2: From ABC News, I'm Michelle Franzen. The tab for the war with Iran surging along with oil and gas prices. During a House budget hearing, acting Pentagon Comptroller Jules Hurst says the latest estimate is now $29 billion, up $5 billion from 2 weeks ago.
3: That's because of updated repair and replacement of equipment costs. And also just general operational costs to keep people in theater.
2: Talks remain stalled between the U.S. and Iran on a permanent ceasefire deal. Today, President Trump leaves for Beijing to meet with China's leader. ABC's Karen Travers says Iran will be high on the agenda.
4: The president's going to try to put pressure on China's President Xi to use his leverage over Tehran to try to get the war to end and try to get Iran to reopen the Strait of Hormuz. Now, he has tried that before. He has looked for China to use that leverage that they have as the biggest buyer of Iranian oil to put pressure on Iran, but it hasn't worked. China has not gotten involved at this point.
2: U.S. CEOs from banks, tech, and aviation companies also traveling to China to discuss trade investments. Americans' household debt climbing to an all-time high, $18.8 trillion in the first 3 months of this year. The Federal Reserve Bank report says the debt includes mortgages, credit cards, auto, and student loans. Federal prosecutors filed criminal charges against two foreign companies and an employee of the cargo ship that slammed into Baltimore's Key Bridge 2 years ago.
5: The Justice Department says when the Dolly suffered a power outage, its fuel pump generators could not restart in time for the ship to avoid the Key Bridge.
6: We allege that the possibility of such a catastrophic power failure should have been no surprise to Synergy.
5: The Justice Department's Adam Gustafson says that's because Synergy, the ship's operator, and its technical operator were using improper fuel pumps and lied about it to the Coast Guard. Synergy says the NTSB's concluded that Synergy and its crew were not the causes.
2: ABC's Brian Clark, six construction workers died. 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
1: 102 on WTOP. It's Tuesday afternoon, the 12th of May. Sunny and 63 now. We're heading into the 70s. Good afternoon. I'm Mark Lewis with the top local stories we're following this hour. We have more now on federal prosecutors filing criminal charges against the two corporate entities and the one crew member behind the Dolly, which knocked down Baltimore's Key Bridge 2 years ago, killing those six construction workers. Our story from WTOP's John Doman.
25: It's a long list of charges that focuses on everything that happened before the crash as well as the aftermath.
7: The indictment shows that Synergy and Radhakrishnan Karthik Nair repeatedly failed to document, investigate, and report significant safety risks and hazards aboard the Dolly.
25: Jimmy Paul is a special agent in charge of the Baltimore FBI field office.
7: They forged safety inspections and certifications. They falsely claimed the ship was in good working order and then lied to investigators.
25: The two corporations could face billions in fines if found guilty. The crew member facing charges is an Indian man in charge of day-to-day engineering operations on the ship. He is not in U.S. custody. John Doman, WTOP News.
1: Meantime, Maryland's Attorney General Anthony Brown has announced that the state reached a settlement of $2.25 billion with the owner and operator of the Dolly ship over the suit. Two Republican lawmakers in Maryland are getting clicks on their podcast. They're also getting criticized for what's being called deeply offensive and xenophobic comments about a fellow lawmaker. The story from WTOP's Neil Augenstein.
26: The podcast series is called Dumbest Bill in America. In it, delegates Mark Fisher of Calvert County and Brian Chisholm of Anne Arundel accuse Delegate Chao Wu of Howard and Montgomery County of being a spy for the Chinese government. In the video, the two repeatedly make fun of the way Wu speaks, including asking how he was ever elected, since, quote, you can barely understand what he's saying. House Speaker Jocelyn Peña-Melnick wrote to Fisher and Chisholm asking them to apologize and delete the video. Other lawmakers are calling the comments racist, divisive, and beneath the dignity of the Maryland House. The video is still posted on YouTube. Wu says there's a long history of xenophobia against Chinese Americans. Neil Augenstein, WTOP News.
1: Cities and counties have them, and soon Maryland will have a statewide 311 number where callers can get information on government services. One of the lawmakers who pushed to create this system says it may prove to be a lifesaver. WTOP's Kate Ryan reports The bill is one of dozens being signed into law today.
8: When people want information on government services and don't know where to turn, they often dial 911. That's something Maryland State Senator Cheryl Kagan discovered when she pushed to create a statewide 311 information number.
9: If someone literally has their house on fire, or grandma isn't breathing, or they were just assaulted, they call 911 and they may be put on hold for a while.
8: The bill to create the first in the nation statewide 311 number in Maryland will take effect June 1st, but it will be phased in gradually, said Kagan.
9: We will be using both a chatbot and a voice bot, and people are getting more and more used to that kind of response system.
8: The plan is to have it fully implemented by the end of 2027. Kate Ryan, WTOP News.
1: Also in Annapolis this afternoon, Governor Wes Moore signed a measure into law that he says is designed to give some relief to the high electric bills that state residents have been paying. Moore says no governor can determine what the power grid operator for our region, PJM, will do, and no governor can determine what the federal government will do when it comes to utility bills, but he says state lawmakers can take some action.
11: In Maryland, we are not going to wait. That we will do what we can to step into the breach and deliver relief to our people however we can and now. And the Bipartisan Utility Relief Act speeds up new energy generation. It invests in local clean energy, and it stops big corporations from shifting their costs onto taxpayers.
1: As part of the new state law, data centers would have to pay for any grid updates they require. Governor Moore adds utility companies will not be able to come back later and pile on surprise charges, and the law ends working families paying for utility executive bonuses. The Loudoun County Sheriff's Office is continuing to investigate reports of a student recording another student inside a bathroom at Freedom High School. Principal Tanya Brown says a preliminary review suggests that incident last month was not isolated. School officials are urging anyone with information to contact investigators, and they're asking families to speak with students about responsible use of phones, messaging apps, and social media. Coming up on WTOP in Money News.
21: 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I'm John Werdock.
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1: Now, traffic and weather on WTOP. We have Rob Stallworth in the WTOP Traffic Center.
12: Thanks, Mark. Problem on the Outer Loop in Annandale at 236 for Little River Turnpike. The crash happened in the main lanes and blocking two left lanes, but response also showed up in the express lanes, blocking the right lane of the express lane. So delays on the Outer Loop are approaching I-66, headed toward 236 and Little River Turnpike. Inner Loop has brief rubber and delays as you come past Braddock Road. No problems on I-95. In the southbound direction, looking pretty good. Going across the Purple Heart Bridge down to impasse 123. Northbound I-95 slows as you leave Quantico, headed toward Triangle and Dumfries with the mobile work crew along the right side of the roadway, drawing some rubbernecking delays. No problems on 395 up to and across the 14th Street Bridge. Maryland Beltway looking pretty good through Montgomery County, but southbound 270 after Old Georgetown Road, that's where the right side is blocked for the crash scene there. Northbound on the BW Parkway, headed toward 198, staying single file left left in order to get by the work zone. If you're traveling in the district, southbound DC 295, heavy on the brakes approaching Benning Road toward East Capitol Street. New problem is northbound on DC 295, headed toward Pennsylvania Avenue. That's the report of a crash, so watch out for that. I'm Rob Saltworth, your next traffic report in about 10 minutes.
1: 7 News First Alert forecast from Steve Rudin.
23: A very nice afternoon with lots of sunshine. Temperatures range between 70 and 75 degrees. A few added clouds this evening and into the overnight. And tomorrow I'm tracking a cold front. This cold front will arrive later in the day, especially during the evening. And that's going to bring us our best chance for perhaps a few showers, even a rumble or two of thunder. Ahead of the front, we're around 70 to 75, cooler and breezy on Thursday. Highs around 60 to 65. Then a bigger warm-up on the way come the weekend and early next week. I'm 7 News meteorologist Steve Rudin in the First Alert Weather Center.
1: 66 degrees with sunshine in Laurel and Springfield. We're at 63 right now in Northwest. 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
0: Under Armour is seeing flat sales these days. The Maryland company says athletic apparel and footwear did not see growth during the first few months of the year. And Under Armour stock is tumbling 18% today on Wall Street. Inflation has jumped to a three-year high as prices for gas, clothing, rent, and airfares all pushed higher. Beth Ann Bovino, chief economist at U.S. Bank, says consumers should expect prices to keep edging higher as long as the war with Iran drags on and pushes up energy prices.
16: Indeed, the higher duration of the war, the more likely inflation is going to be passed on to core prices. That means people will have even higher prices to pay for.
0: And as anyone who's gone to the supermarket recently can attest, groceries also pushed their biggest cost increase in almost 4 years last month. On Wall Street, the Dow Jones Industrial Average is down 36 points. The S&P 500 is slipping 71. And the NASDAQ is down some 469 points right now. That's a 1.7% decline for the NASDAQ. John Wardock, WTOP News.
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18: Virginia Democrats are asking the U.S. Supreme Court to get involved in the legal battle over redistricting. I'm Scott Gelman.
1: It's 1:13.
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19: It's that mission to provide an opportunity for those that we serve to have a meaningful community life. 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
6: At 1:15, I'm Mark Lewis. Virginia Democrats are asking the U.S. Supreme Court to intervene in their redistricting fight. More now from WTOP's Scott Gelman.
7: It's being described as a long shot because the U.S. Supreme Court tries to stay away from chiming in on how a state court interprets its own constitution. But in an emergency appeal, Democrats in Virginia say the state's highest court has a mistaken understanding of the meaning of the term election.
8: We think that this opinion conflicts with federal law and that the law is the law, and our referendum results should stand along with the congressional districts, and we have an election to administer.
7: That's Senate Majority Leader Scott Surville. Virginia's Supreme Court sided with Republicans who argued lawmakers didn't follow the right process to put the redistricting plan in front of voters. Those voters narrowly approved it through a special election last month. A spokesperson for Attorney General Jay Jones tells us Virginia's Supreme Court contorted the law to fit their political agenda. Scott Gelman, WTOP News.
6: The controversy over partisan congressional redistricting is not only affecting Virginia. Maryland is feeling the fallout as well from its own tussle over a proposed mid-decade redrawing of the state's congressional map. Maryland Senate President Bill Ferguson refused calls from Governor Wes Moore and other Democrats to help redraw the state's districts. He blocked efforts to eliminate the state's one Republican-leaning district. Now, as Washington Post reporter Aaron Cox tells us, Ferguson is facing a challenger in the Democratic primary. It's Baltimore tour boat captain Bobby LePin.
9: All of these legislative leaders rarely have any meaningful challenge at all. And so the fact that he has one that's getting some attention and raising some money and getting some endorsements, just the mere existence of a primary challenge that is substantial, is the big departure from norms.
6: Cox says this will be Ferguson's first primary challenger in 16 years. Maryland is making moves to expand its reservation requirements for state parks. Last summer, the state began requiring park users to register in advance online to visit 5 state parks, including Sandy Point. Beaches at those parks had drawn miles-long lines of cars on warm, sunny days, filling them to capacity and forcing park rangers to turn some visitors away. Maryland Matters reports park leaders say the registration requirement brought dramatic improvement, and they're looking to use the same system in at least 8 other parks across the state, including Gunpowder Falls, Swallow Falls, and Rocky Gap. Here's a quick look at the top stories we're working on. New federal charges filed today against the operator of the Dolly and others for their role in the collapse of Baltimore's Key Bridge 2 years ago. Defense Secretary Pete Hegseth making the rounds on Capitol Hill and facing some tough questions again about the Iran war and the president's big budget request for the Pentagon. President Trump set to leave for Beijing this afternoon for a high-stakes summit with China's president. Keep it here for full details on these stories in the minutes ahead. It's 1:18. WTOP's traffic and weather. Let's get the latest from Rob Stallworth.
10: Outer Loop in Annandale at 236 for Little River Turnpike. Still with 2 left main lanes blocked for the crash cleanup, and the express lanes have reopened with the backup of the line approaching I-66 headed toward 236 and Little River Turnpike on the Outer Loop as you come past Merrifield. No problems on the Inner Loop. You guys are looking pretty good as you head toward Tyson's and McLean. Things are clear on 66 eastbound and westbound between Gainesville and Roslyn. Northbound on 123 as well as southbound 123 between Chapel Road and the Fairfax County Parkway. A single left lane gets you by the work zone there. No problems on I-95 in the northbound direction leaving Triangle headed toward the Springfield Interchange. North northbound 395, brief slowdowns passing Boundary Channel Drive headed across the 14th Street Bridge. Northbound on the George Washington Parkway after 395 headed toward the Humpback Bridge. That's where the left side is blocked for the work zone there. In the district, northbound DC 295 headed past Pennsylvania Avenue was the report of a crash with delays leaving the outbound 11th Street Bridge to go northbound on the DC 295. Southbound 270 after Old Georgetown Road still with the right side blocked for the crash response on scene. 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I'm Rob Stallworth. Your next traffic report in about 10 minutes.
6: Meteorologist Mark Pena joining us live with the 7 News First Alert forecast. After a very chilly start, this is turning into a really nice afternoon.
5: Yeah, and you know, besides just a few passing clouds, we've got a lot of sunshine and some temperatures that get to the lower 70s for those afternoon highs. Right now, we're sitting very comfortably in the mid-60s, so still a little bit of time for some slightly warmer temperatures. Tonight, nowhere near as chilly as it was this morning, with most neighborhoods dropping to the 50s. And while we've got some sunshine to start the day tomorrow, tracking our next weathermaker, that will bring some clouds by the afternoon, and eventually a line of some showers, maybe even a few thunderstorms by the late afternoon through the overnight. Not expecting anything severe, but it's springtime now, so even with the bare minimum ingredients, we could get a couple of lightning strikes, some gusty winds, and some briefly heavy downpours. But besides that, it's the rain that we will accept every drop. And we can get in about a quarter of an inch or less through tomorrow night. We need a lot more. We've had drought conditions for quite some time, and even with the rain that we've seen over the last couple of weeks, drought conditions have pretty much stayed the same, which is severe across the entire area. After tomorrow, we're drying out for the foreseeable future, so it's also hard to complain when the weather's so nice. But we're going to round out the work week with 70s on Friday, mid 80s for the upcoming weekend, and lots of sunshine. And by around this time next week, we could be seeing a few 90 degree days to bring in those first few days of unofficial summer as we head towards next week. Right now, though, not the case at all. This is a really nice spring afternoon out there. Temperatures very comfortably in the 60s, 64 for you in Hyattsville, 65 downtown, and 61 right now in Alexandria.
6: 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Straight ahead, some troubling findings about the region's blue crab population. 121.
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6: It's 1:24. Scientists still don't know exactly why the Chesapeake Bay blue crab population is sharply declining. A new report by the University of Maryland finds juvenile crab numbers dropping about 50% since 2010. And that's put a hurt on Maryland's seafood industry and is raising fresh concerns about future harvest limits. The Banner reports researchers have ruled out major suspects such as polluted water and invasive blue catfish as the sole cause. Experts say the crab population remains healthier than it was in the early 2000s, but concerns remain about fewer spawning female crabs in the bay. The maker of the learning platform Canva says it has paid off those hackers that attacked it last week.
15: Thousands of colleges and K-12 schools use Canvas to manage their grades and assignments. Last week's shutdown disrupted many final exams. Weber State University student Lily Whalen was submitting an assignment when the hackers took over her screen.
16: Now that my data is breached, is there a way that I can get my safety back?
15: Canvas's parent company, Instructure, says it reached a deal with the hacking group Shiny Hunters for the return of the stolen data, including usernames and email addresses. The company did not say how much it paid. Michael Wallace, CBS News.
6: Sports on WTOP, brought to you by Amentum, delivering advanced solutions for space and defense. At 1:25, George Wallace is here. What's going on?
17: We're getting closer and closer to the NFL schedule being released. We found out the first Monday night game, Mark, is going to be Chiefs-Broncos. Don't know the location just yet. The international games will be released tomorrow. Washington going to be in London on October 4th. Don't know the opponent just yet as well. And you know, we always talk about the playing surface at NFL stadiums and the debate between the turf and the real grass. Well, NFLPA Executive Director J.C. Tretter said today that the players want good grass fields. They're seeing these nice fields that are being installed for the World Cup games at a lot of these stadiums, and they want that kind of grass at their to play football on as well.
6: In short, why can't we have that?
17: That's correct.
6: Mm-hmm.
17: You talk, players say all the time, that field turf is just not good. You saw so many injuries at Giants at MetLife all the time with that turf. A lot of this turf's not great.
6: Mm-hmm.
17: Natural grass.
6: All right.
17: Way to go.
6: What's the holdup? Why can't we have that?
17: Well, you have that right now at Northwest Stadium.
6: Oh, I know. But remember, for years, there was a concern here.
17: About that, yes. Right.
6: So, you know, why can't we have that as a regular course of business?
17: I agree with you. The players agree with you.
6: All right.
17: I just
6: got to
17: make that happen. All right. So that is the next topic of conversation.
6: We solved all that. What else do we have on the meeting agenda?
17: What else can we solve today? We could say, is LeBron going to come back and play? You want to solve that one?
6: Oh, I don't know about that.
17: He says he's going to talk to his family and make a decision. Doesn't know what the future holds for him as the Lakers swept last night by Oklahoma City. They'll wait the winner of the T-Wolves Spurs series, which is tied at 2-5 tonight. George Wallace, WTOP Sports.
6: Thank you, sir. Traffic and weather next.
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18: During the Cold War, Soviet spies were everywhere. Their key objective, to know what the U.S. was doing.
19: Rendezvous on Champs-Élysées. Leave Paris in the morning with T.E.E.
18: So in 1969, the Defense Department created ARPANET. That's where the internet came from. And something else came from it as well. JWICS, the Joint Worldwide Intelligence Communications System. It's a global network that carries top secret intelligence, linking agencies, commanders, and the White House in real time. So when news broke of a Starlink terminal on the top of the old executive office building in 2025, the reaction was predictable.
20: Once you've got a communications pipe going into the old executive office building, obviously it's subject to being accessed by foreign adversaries.
18: Former National Security Advisor John Bolton.
20: They can do things that the system itself might not pick up.
18: That's why JWICS was built, thanks to ARPANET. I'm J.J. Green.
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0: 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A communications web built to reroute, recover, and keep commanders connected, even under attack. 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
6: 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Watching the roads, Rob Stallworth.
10: Top trouble spots right now on the outer loop at 236 Little River Turnpike. Still with two left lanes blocked for the crash cleanup there. In the district, inbound and outbound New York Avenue at West Virginia and Montana Avenues. Lights were flashing red at last report and no police directing. Please treat it as a four-way stop. Northbound DC 295 near Pennsylvania Avenue with a report of a crash. Traveling in Maryland, southbound 270 after Old Georgetown Road. Still with the right side block for the wreck and response on scene. 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I'm Rob Stallworth, your next traffic report in about 10 minutes.
6: The 7 News First Alert forecast from Steve Rudin.
24: Lots of sunshine and comfortable temperatures in the 70s this afternoon. We'll see partly cloudy skies overnight in the 50s come early tomorrow morning. Tomorrow I'm tracking a cold front later in the day. We start the day with sunshine with added cloud cover midday and showers. A few thunderstorms are possible by evening. Cooler and breezy on Thursday. I'm 7 News meteorologist Steve Rudin in the First Alert Weather Center.
6: We've got a winner today. Sunny in 65 in Germantown and Annandale. 67 right now at DuPont Circle in D.C.
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6: Good afternoon. I'm Mark Lewis. Grace Newton is our producer. The top stories we're following. It's been more than 2 years since Baltimore's Key Bridge was knocked down by a container ship that lost power twice as it left the port of Baltimore. That collapse killed six highway workers, and it continues to cause massive economic upheaval in the surrounding area. WTOP's John Doman reports the feds have now announced criminal charges.
25: At issue is the way the dolly supplied power to backup generators when what's believed to be a loose wire knocked out power to the ship.
26: If the dolly had been using the proper fuel supply pumps, then the vessel would have regained power in time to safely navigate under the Key Bridge.
25: U.S. Attorney for Maryland Kelly Hayes says that second outage that caused the catastrophe was entirely avoidable had the crew not been using a flushing pump as an illegal workaround. Two corporate entities and the man in charge of the ship's systems, Karthik Nair, are the ones facing charges.
26: Nair and others took steps to hide the use of the flushing pump on the dolly both before and after the crash.
25: But it's not clear when, if ever, he'll come to trial. He's believed to be in his native India. John Dome in WTOP News.
6: Separately, the state has announced it has finalized the settlement in its lawsuit against the owners and operators of the dolly, the amount at $2.25 billion. The tentative deal had been announced last month ahead of schedule. Maryland is still pursuing claims against the ship builder, Hyundai Heavy Industries. The National Transportation Safety Board says that company caused the dolly's loss of power that led to the crash. The cost of the war with Iran has now risen to at least $29 billion. The new estimate was revealed during two congressional hearings today, where the Defense Secretary, Pete Hegseth, is getting grilled about the war's cost and how the conflict will end. More now from WTOP's Mitchell Miller. Today on the Hill.
1: The cost estimate of the war keeps rising, and lawmakers on House and Senate Appropriations Committees have raised lots of cost concerns with the defense secretary. They also want to know what's going to happen with the Strait of Hormuz, the ceasefire, and efforts to end the war. South Carolina Republican Senator Lindsey Graham raised the issue that Pakistan may be allowing Iran to park some of its surveillance aircraft on its bases, even though it's supposed to be a moderator in the conflict.
2: Secretary, exit.
5: I wouldn't want to get in the middle of these negotiations. Yeah.
7: I do. If they actually do have Iranian aircraft parked in Pakistan bases, that tells me we should be looking maybe for somebody else to mediate. No wonder this damn thing is going nowhere.
1: On Capitol Hill, Mitchell Miller, WTOP News.
6: President Trump leaving D.C. for Beijing today for a crucial summit with China's leader. And Iran is expected to be high on the agenda.
8: Iran and the war is going to loom large, and the president's going to try to put pressure on China's President Xi to use his leverage over Tehran to try to get the war to end and try to get Iran to reopen the Strait of Hormuz. Now, he has tried that before. He has looked for China to use that leverage that they have as the biggest buyer of Iranian oil to put pressure on Iran, but it hasn't worked. China has not gotten involved at this point.
6: That's ABC's White House correspondent, Karen Travers. Meantime, when negotiations with Iran could start again on a peace agreement is anyone's guess, following the president's rejection of Tehran's latest proposal.
9: We heard from Iran's top negotiator saying that there is no alternative to its 14-point proposal and saying that the longer the U.S. drags its feet in accepting it, the more American taxpayers will pay. And I think, you know, we've seen Pete Hegseth today say that the U.S. has options to try and re-escalate again, but there's very little expectation among experts that if the U.S. were to go back to bombing Iran, that it would necessarily move the needle much, that it would put that much more pressure on Iran.
6: That's ABC's Patrick Reivel. Meantime, a short-lived ceasefire between Russia and Ukraine is now over. Russia has resumed attacks against

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2: Tuesday afternoon at 1:38. That means traffic and weather time on WTOP with Rob Stallworth.
8: Between Tyson's and Springfield, delays on the outer loop leading to the crash at 236 Little River Turnpike still blocking the two left lanes on the outer loop. Inner loop rubbernecking as you come past Little River Turnpike. No problems being reported if you're traveling on the northbound George Washington Parkway headed toward the Beltway. On the inner loop, though, some seeing some slowdowns leaving the Georgetown Pike headed across the American Legion Bridge with travel lanes open and available to you. No problems on I-95. Seeing some slowdowns northbound leaving Lorton toward Newington with travel lanes open. Brief going across the Purple Heart Bridge southbound toward 123. If you're traveling on 395, you're in pretty decent shape going up to and across the 14th Street Bridge. Southbound 270 after Old Georgetown Road. That crash is cleared. All your travel lanes reopen. No problems on the northbound side of 270 leaving Rockville headed toward Frederick. Northbound on the Baltimore-Washington Parkway headed toward 198. That's where a single left lane gets you by the work zone there. Westbound Route 50 coming across the Bay Bridge. The right lane is blocked for the work zone. No two-way operations today. Traveling in the district, listener updates, northbound DC 295 headed toward Pennsylvania Avenue. That's where the left lane is blocked for the crash, but no response was with it as she went past the scene. Choose one of Wendy's new biggie deals for a pretty biggie deal. Gotta be Wendy's. U.S. price of participation may vary. I'm Rob Stallworth, your next traffic report in about 10 minutes.
2: All right, Rob, thank you. 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
9: Pleasant conditions continue this afternoon with lots of sunshine, highs around 70 to 75. Same temperature range for tomorrow, but I'm tracking a cold front later in the afternoon and evening. First wave will bring us scattered showers. Second wave may bring us a few thunderstorms, especially west of D.C., mainly during the evening. Once we get the cold front out of the way, it's cooler and breezy on Thursday, 60 to 65 degrees. Mid-70s on Friday, mid to upper 80s on Saturday, nearing 90 on Sunday. I'm 7 News meteorologist Steve Rudin in the First Alert Weather Center.
2: 64 and sunny in Washington. 1:40 on WTOP. 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
3: Arlington's average home sale price hit an all-time high last month. Arlington now reports the price was just over $1 million. This is the second month in a row the average

0: average home sale price there exceeded the seven-figure mark. Starbucks is rolling out a summer menu today, and you're going to see a colorful drink on that menu called the Tropical Butterfly Refresher, featuring passion fruit and mango pineapple. Refresher drinks are now huge for Starbucks, and they represent a $2 billion business. Consumer prices popped last month with inflation reaching a three-year high, and that news is putting a damper on stocks today. The Dow Jones Industrial Average is up only 6 points. The S&P 500 is dropping 49, and the NASDAQ is sliding 385 points. That's almost a 1.5% decline for the NASDAQ. John Werdock, WTOP News.
1: Thank you, John. 142, a congressional field hearing is being held today in Palm Beach County, Florida. It is part of the investigation into the Justice Department's handling of the Jeffrey Epstein files. Democrats on the House Oversight Committee have heard from some of the survivors of Epstein's sex trafficking. Jenna Lisa Jones was emotional when it was her turn to speak.
2: The girls who were groomed by Ghislaine Maxwell and abused by Jeffrey Epstein should not be treated like criminals. Please learn the stories of the women who have been harmed before you force them to testify in a room full of strangers about the worst moments of their lives.
1: The hearing also focused on a Florida plea deal that allowed Epstein to escape a federal investigation years ago. Although he was serving a 13-month jail sentence on prostitution-linked charges, Epstein was allowed to leave the jail for hours at a time. Air traffic controllers could be getting some help from artificial intelligence. The FAA is testing a new system that would use information such as flight schedules and weather to adjust routes and timing weeks in advance. Politico's aviation reporter Ariana Pollack tells WTOP what she's hearing from air traffic controllers about this.
3: Congestion has been an issue for multiple airports, DCA being one of them, of course. We see controllers having to deal with the aftermath of planes bumping into each other, whether it's a wing clip or something like that. Those types of things happen, and it's sometimes because there's too much happening on the tarmacs, and it's one of those things that they can mitigate and make easier for themselves. So if AI has a role to play there, I think that the FAA would be welcome to having those discussions with the groups that are able to give them that technology.
1: The FAA is working on a multi-billion dollar plan to modernize aging systems that controllers are using before President Trump's second term comes to an end. Just ahead on WTOP.
4: 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I'm Luke Lukert.
1: 144.
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6: There's an old saying, people in glass houses shouldn't throw stones. Meet David Trone, throwing stones at Congresswoman April McLean Delaney. But it was David Trone who voted to give Trump's ICE $200 million back before he lost his seat. 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Trone voted to fund Trump's ICE immigration crackdown. 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Congresswoman April McLean Delaney has never voted a penny for ICE, not 1 cent. And April led the fight to successfully stop the ICE detention center in our district. 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That's why Governor Moore, Senators Van Hollen, also Brooks, and Congressman Raskin all endorse April. Here's Jamie Raskin on Trone.
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6: 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Got that right. Remember, Trone funded ICE. Congresswoman April McLean Delaney never has.
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1: 146, thanks for joining us. I'm Mark Lewis. These are reminiscent of the Freedom Train from America's Bicentennial, and they're currently crisscrossing the U.S. teaching revolutionary history. WTOP's Luke Luker tells us the Freedom Truck is expected to make a stop in D.C. this weekend.
14: The Freedom Truck exists for a very simple purpose, to bring the miraculous story of American independence to Americans across the country.
4: That's Brittany Baldwin with the White House Task Force 250. These Freedom Trucks are mobile interactive museums. You are greeted by an AI-powered George Washington portrait.
14: Inside this exhibit, visitors are invited to take a quiz. Are you a loyalist or are you a patriot?
4: And you learn about different battles during the American Revolution and even place your signature on a digital copy of the Declaration of Independence. There are six Freedom Trucks in total that travel all the lower 48 states for the rest of the year. Monica Crowley with the Trump administration.
15: It's about telling America's story on the road and making it easily accessible.
4: A Freedom Truck will be on the National Mall this Sunday during an all-day prayer event. Luke Luker, WTOP News.
1: 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Coming up in our top stories, new inflation numbers out today for last month showing inflation jumping again, fueled by high energy prices due to the U.S. war with Iran. Criminal charges now being filed against the operator of the container ship that took down Baltimore's Key Bridge. Full details on these stories in the minutes ahead. 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Traffic and weather on WTOP with the latest on the roads, Rob Stallworth.
16: Thanks, Mark. No change on the Outer Loop in Annandale coming past 236 for Little River Turnpike. Still the two left lanes blocked for the crash with delays back to Tyson's on the Outer Loop as you head toward 236 and Little River Turnpike. Route 7 Leesburg Pike, the Leesburg Bypass eastbound after Virginia 7 Business West Market Street. That crash is cleared and gone. Your travel lanes reopened. GW Parkway northbound after 395 had the left lane blocked for the work crew headed toward the Humpback Bridge. Southbound I-95 briefly on the brakes going across the Purple Heart Bridge down to and past 123. Further southbound after 17 in Falmouth, getting the first report of a crash headed toward the Rappahannock River. Northbound I-95 in good shape, leaving Quantico toward the Springfield Interchange and no problems on 395 up to and across the 14th Street Bridge. In the district, it was northbound DC 295 near Pennsylvania Avenue. We had the left lane blocked for the crash in response there. Northbound on the Baltimore-Washington Parkway headed past 197 toward 198. That's where a single left lane gets you through the work. 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I'm Rob Stallworth, your next traffic report in about 10 minutes.
1: The 7 News First Alert Forecast. Meteorologist Steve Rudin is with us, and our temperature's still climbing this afternoon.
17: They are, and that trend is going to continue over the next several hours. We have lots of sunshine. Temperatures are well into the 60s, and we'll eventually hit at least around 70 to 72 degrees most areas over the next, probably 3 or 4 hours or so. Sun is down at around 8, 11, so our daylight hours are plenty long. Now, tonight will be in the 50s, not as cold as it was earlier this morning. And tomorrow we're tracking a cold front. Ahead of the front will be around 70 to 75. It's going to be a breezy day with gusts 20 to 30 miles per hour. That cold front is going to come in two stages. The first few showers during the afternoon, then the actual front during the mid-evening hours may bring us a rumble or two of thunder. Once that front clears, we're cooler on Thursday, lower to middle 60s, mid-70s on Friday, and summertime warmth is on the way for the weekend and early next week. We go from the middle to upper 80s on Saturday, near 90 on Sunday, and lower 90s Monday and Tuesday. 67 Mantua, 64 AU Park, and 64 in Wheaton.
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1: 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What's going on, George Wallace?
32: All right, well, we got NBA to talk about as the playoffs continue without LeBron and the Lakers, swept by the Thunder last night. LeBron said he doesn't know what the future holds for him. He's going to talk to his family. GM Rob Pelinka says out of respect for LeBron, they're going to give him as much time as necessary to make a decision, but they do want him back, so stay tuned. SGA with a playoff career high, 42 points last night in the Thunder win. They'll await the winner now of the Spurs and the T-Wolves. That series is tied up at 2, Game 5 set for tonight. We know the Wizards now have the number one pick coming up in the draft. Plenty of direction they can go. And also now a big question mark as far as head coach Brian Keefe is concerned. David Aldridge of The Athletic's been around the NBA a long time. What about the head coach?
33: I don't know if Brian Keefe is a good coach or not because he's never actually coached the team. The last 2.5 years. he has not been tasked with winning basketball games. So we'll find out starting next year when they actually are trying to win games again, if he can do in-game adjustments, halftime adjustments, if he can yell at them and be credible when they need credibility, if he can put his arm around a young player who's struggling and get him to play better. Can he shepherd the rapid development of a blue chip prospect? Let's find out.
32: That's right. He hasn't done much, right, as a head coach. He's been losing a lot of games.
1: Is that on the coach?
32: What do you think? Well, right. That's... Yeah, he has been instructed not to try to win many games.
1: Don't win too many.
32: That's right. You can't do that.
1: Okay.
32: So we'll see.
1: Succeeded.
32: Yeah. He is coming back next year. He'll have a chance to coach his team. And that is David Aldridge and his conversation with Rob. You can check it out wherever you get your podcasts and at WTOP.com. Another NFL game announced today, Monday Night Football Week 1, Chiefs and the Broncos. Don't know the location just yet. International games will be announced tomorrow and the full schedule on Thursday, George Wallace, WTOP Sports.
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1: Traffic and weather now with Rob Stallworth.
3: Outer Loop at 236, Little River Turnpike, still with the two left lanes blocked for the crash scene there. Northbound DC 295 near Pennsylvania Avenue, we had the left lane blocked for the wreck, as well as inbound and outbound New York Avenue near West Virginia and Montana Avenues, where we had some flashing traffic lights and no police directing. Northbound on the Baltimore-Washington Parkway at 198, that's where the right lane is blocked for the work zone until about 2:30 this afternoon. 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I'm Rob Stallworth. Your next travel report with Dave Dildine in about 10 minutes.
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4: Lots of sunshine to enjoy this afternoon with high temperatures typical for this time of year in the 70s. Winds will be from the south at around 5 to 10. A few more clouds later this evening and into the overnight. Wake up temperatures mainly in the 50s. Tomorrow we're around 70 to 75 once again, but a cold front later in the afternoon and evening. That's going to trigger showers, even a few thunderstorms. Best chance for a few storms west of D.C. Partly cloudy and breezy on Thursday, 60 to 65. I'm 7 News Meteorologist Steve Rudin in the First Alert Weather Center.
1: Plenty of sunshine and 63 degrees.
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1: Good afternoon. I'm Mark Lewis. Coming up, consumer prices jumping sharply last month, fueled by a spike in energy prices.
5: More than 2 years later, criminal charges have been filed over the collapse of Baltimore's Key Bridge. I'm John Doman.
6: Need information? Maryland will be the first state to have a statewide 311 number. I'm Kate Ryan.
1: The Dow's up 17 points at 2 o'clock.
7: From ABC News, I'm Michelle Franzen. Changes at the FDA. Two sources familiar with the matter say Commissioner Marty McCary intends to resign as early as today. His departure was in the works after clashes with lawmakers, major drug makers, and even President Trump. Kevin Warsh has been confirmed as a member of the Federal Reserve Board of Governors. Warsh is President Trump's also his pick to become the new Fed chair. ABC's Stephen Portnoy has more.
8: The motion to confirm Kevin Warsh as a member of the Fed's Board of Governors passed 51 to 45. Pennsylvania's John Fetterman was the only Senate Democrat to join Republicans in voting in favor. A separate vote to confirm Warsh as Fed chair is expected later this week. Warsh's confirmation is being made possible by the Justice Department's decision to drop its criminal probe into outgoing Fed Chair Jerome Powell. GOP Senator Tom Tillis insisted on it.
9: President Trump departs today for Beijing for his meetings with China's leader. It comes as talks on a ceasefire deal with Iran remain stalled. ABC's Patrick Reivel has more.
10: In the meantime, the clock is ticking. The damage that is being done by the closure of Hormuz, the economic damage continues to grow. And every indication at the moment is that Iran believes time is on its side and that the pressure because of the economic damage from the closure of the strait is all going towards President Trump and that in time he will be forced to make a compromise.
9: Pentagon officials say the tab for the Iran now stands at $29 billion. ABC's Elizabeth Schulze says the latest inflation report shows consumer goods shot up 3.8% last month.
12: This inflation report shows that prices are going up overall at the fastest pace now in 3 years. That 3.8% inflation rate, a lot of that driven by the spike in gas and energy that we've seen since the start of the Iran war.
9: So on Wall Street, stocks are trading lower today. 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
11: 202 on WTOP, Tuesday, May 12th, 2026. We have sunny skies, things warming up. We're up to 68 in D.C. Good afternoon. I'm Sean Anderson.
13: And I'm Ann Kramer. Our top story this hour, a legal update in the collapse of Baltimore's Key Bridge from 2 years ago. You'll remember it was March 26, 2024, when a huge container ship hit the bridge. Six construction workers on the bridge at the time were killed. An indictment has been unsealed that outlines the charges against the companies that operate the ship and one employee. WTOP's John Doman has the story.
14: The collapse should never have happened.
5: That's Jimmy Paul, the FBI special agent in charge of the Baltimore field office, which helped conduct a roughly two-year investigation into what happened the night the Dolly hit the Key Bridge.
14: The bridge was struck and collapsed because those who were responsible for the ship's operation deliberately cut corners at the expense of safety.
5: The indictment says the Dolly's owner and operator, as well as the crew member in charge of keeping the ship running, knew that the system meant to ensure backup generators worked right were not set up how they were supposed to be. Illegally, in fact, on that ship and two others. The one crew member facing charges is not in U.S. custody. It's believed he's in his native country of India. John Doman, WTOP News.
13: And Maryland's Attorney General has announced a $2.25 billion settlement with the owner and operator of the Dolly, Grace Ocean Private Limited and Synergy Marine. The settlement means the state's claims against the companies for the collapse of the bridge are now resolved. Maryland still has another lawsuit pending against the ship's builder.
11: 204 now, the latest on the Maryland man, a native of El Salvador and who has become one of the highest profile cases of the Trump administration's immigration enforcement efforts. Attorney for Kilmar Abrego Garcia. We're back in federal court in Maryland today trying to fight the government's efforts to send him to Liberia. WTOP's Luke Lukert was in court in Greenbelt. He joins us live. Luke, what happened?
15: Yeah, Sean, really, essentially nothing happened today in court. It was about an hour and a half long, and the Department of Homeland Security went into this hoping that the judge would lift that injunction and they would be able to take Kilmar Abrego Garcia into custody and deport him to Liberia. But because of appeals that were sent to an appellate court in Richmond and other motions, basically, the judge was handcuffed into not doing anything until she could clear up some matters. So now, for the next 6 weeks or so, each party will be filing motions until the judge can get a better handle on this case and make a decision. One of the key things that is kind of going on in this case right now is whether or not Kilmar Abrego Garcia will be detained once he gets to Liberia. The U.S. says that that he will not be able to. The Department of Homeland Security says that he will not be detained, but there can be no guaranteed assurances of that. The other kind of thing hanging over this case is criminal indictments in Tennessee on human trafficking charges. And the Department of Homeland Security is trying to divorce these two cases from each other. The judge, however, said that that cannot happen because if he is, in fact, deported or self-deported to Costa Rica, which he has agreed to, how can he stand trial in Tennessee? So that also hangs over this case, and the judge will have to get a better handle on that as well.
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13: 206, an ongoing problem for many people in Maryland the last few years has been high electric bills. Well, now the state has some new regulations in place for utility companies in the hopes it'll bring some relief. Governor Wes Moore signed the Utility Relief Act into law today in Annapolis. He says it will help Marylanders by speeding up new energy generation and will stop big corporations from shifting company costs onto taxpayers.
17: Under this law, data centers will finally be forced to pay for any grid upgrades that they require. Utility companies will no longer be able to come back later and pile on surprise charges. And this law puts an end to working families paying for utility executive bonuses.
13: Governor Moore says the electric grid operator for our region, PJM Interconnection, signaled to him yesterday during its company meeting a commitment to move forward with state leaders and acknowledge that Maryland families are struggling to pay their electric bills.
18: Dulles Airport is getting a major overhaul. Reports say the price tag is $22 billion, and the Metropolitan Washington Airports Authority is fast-tracking the work. You'll remember President Trump called Dulles terrible and incorrectly designed after 18 people were injured when one of those mobile lounges crashed back in November. Well, those mobile lounges are being eliminated. The main terminal will be expanded. It was supposed to take 20 years to complete this project, but apparently the work is going to be wrapped up in 8 years instead. Aviation publication Airport Architecture reports on a yet-to-be-released development plan, which will be mostly funded by bonds to be repaid by the airlines operating at Dulles.
13: Coming up in Money News on WTOP.
19: 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I'm John Wardock.
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18: Traffic and weather together here on WTOP, and a good afternoon to Dave Dildine in the Traffic Center.
25: Good afternoon. In the district downtown, routine Secret Service activity around the Washington Monument at Tidal Basin, but Constitution Avenue is once again off limits. And it is day one of the Piney Branch Parkway closure in Rock Creek Park. So far, Beach Drive handling the detour, but likely to start backing up more soon. Over the Potomac River on the George Washington Parkway, northbound near the Humpback Bridge, work zone, one left lane getting by, slowly off 395. And over on Route 110, a northbound backup, near Arlington National Cemetery, beyond the Memorial Bridge exit, it is a crash reported near Iwo Jima, northbound on 110. On the outer loop of the Beltway, it's very slow through Fairfax County from Tysons toward Annandale, but the crash near Little River Turnpike just cleared, all lanes open. It'll take some time to undo the damage. Inner loop traffic slows north of the Dulles Toll Road across the American Legion Bridge. And on 270, the pace is reasonable so far between Rockville and Frederick. Again, the crash in Bethesda, 355 northbound past Cedar Lane. It's on the right, fire rescue sent. Did you know that Fitzgerald Automall sells pre-owned cars? 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Dave Dildine, next traffic report in 10 minutes.
13: Check of our forecast over to Steve Rudin.
4: Lots of sunshine and comfortable temperatures in the 70s this afternoon. We'll see partly cloudy skies overnight in the 50s come early tomorrow morning. Tomorrow I'm tracking a cold front later in the day. We start the day with sunshine with added cloud cover midday and showers. A few thunderstorms are possible by evening. Cooler and breezy on Thursday. I'm 7 News meteorologist Steve Rudin in the First Alert Weather Center.
18: All right, what an afternoon we've got going. Not too many clouds up there, mostly sunny. 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
19: Hi there, Sean and Ann. Under Armour is in the spotlight today, and it's not for good reasons. The Maryland sportswear retailers' sales for footwear and apparel are both flat. Higher costs are eating into profits. Under Armour CEO Kevin Plank says the company is going through a transition right now and needs to keep going.
0: We are not improving our bottom line fast enough.
19: And by the way, Under Armour stock is moving fast into the red. It's been down about 18% today. General Motors has laid off more than 10% of its IT department. TechCrunch says that's about 600 workers. GM says it's better positioning itself for the age of artificial intelligence. And would you eat a donut that tastes like orange dreamsicle? Krispy Kreme introducing such a donut this week. It's only available Thursday through Sunday. The Dow Jones Industrial Average giving back 11, S&P down 43. The NASDAQ is off some 377 points. John Wardock, WTOP News.
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18: Up next on WTOP, we'll go to Capitol Hill and check in live with our Mitchell Millers. The defense secretary's been getting questions over the reasons for the Iran war and the costs of that war. 212.
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13: 214, I'm Ann Kramer.
18: And I'm Sean Anderson. Thanks for being with us.
13: We head to Capitol Hill now, where Defense Secretary Pete Hegseth has come under verbal fire from members of both parties today as lawmakers press him for more information about the cost of the war with Iran and how it's going to come to an end.
18: WTOP's Mitchell Miller joins us live from Capitol Hill. Mitch, let's start with today's grilling of Defense Secretary Pete Hegseth. It appears patience with the administration's war effort is starting to wear thin among Democrats and even some Republicans.
32: That's right, Sean. During two appropriations hearings on the Pentagon budget today, Defense Secretary Hegseth has faced a lot of tough questions about everything from the cost of the war to the status of the ceasefire and the Strait of Hormuz. Delaware Democratic Senator Chris Coons, a critic of the war, got into a heated exchange after asking Hegseth what's being done to reopen the Strait of Hormuz and get all of the oil flowing again.
33: You've achieved a series of tactical successes, but are on the verge of a strategic loss.
1: because we are now negotiating.
5: Just think it's so foolish. Here we are in a committee in the United States Senate, 74 days in, and you're talking about strategic loss. We have more leverage than we've ever had. How you undercut efforts that could otherwise and are otherwise being
1: very effective. I am not your enemy, sir.
32: So that was a tough exchange. Alaska Republican Lisa Murkowski more politely asked Hegseth about whether the administration would seek approval from Congress to authorize the war. He indicated the administration would not. We also learned today that the cost of the war is at least $29 billion, and that's up from an earlier estimate of $25 billion.
13: Mitch, some other Republicans also took issue with Hegseth on other things related to the war.
32: Right. So this is what's really interesting. You've seen the criticism from Democrats for quite a while now, but today you had former Senate Majority Leader Mitch McConnell questioning Hegseth about why the Pentagon budget was doing part of it through reconciliation, which he doesn't agree with. He thinks that more money should be going to our allies, for example. He questioned whether or not the administration is really committed to NATO at this point. And also even Lindsey Graham of South Carolina, a huge ally, of course, of President Trump, he had questions for Hegseth and the Joint Chiefs Chairman Dan Kane about whether they knew anything about this report that Pakistan, which is supposed to be a mediator trying to get the end of this ceasefire through, is actually allowing planes from Iran to be parked on some of its airfields. The defense secretary kind of deferred and went away from that, saying he didn't want to interfere with the negotiations. But it's just another example of a lot of the tension that's building here among lawmakers from both parties.
18: Well, also today we have FBI Director Kash Patel about to face some tough questions from a Senate panel. What's going on there?
32: Well, he began this hearing, which just got underway, by defending the FBI and its efforts to investigate that assassination attempt at the Washington Hilton involving the White House Correspondents Association dinner.
7: And within 24 hours, we had that evidence from California to Boston back in Washington, D.C., and the individual was charged. That is truly exemplary work by the interagency and our state and local partners and the men and women of the FBI.
32: Now, this is really the easy part, frankly, of this hearing that's taking place. He's going to get a lot of questions about his behavior, reports that he has been drinking too much, which all of which he has denied, and really the management of FBI right now. There are a lot of reports that the morale there is not what it should be. Now, he has defended the FBI, saying that they are making more murder arrests and more investigations than they have in many, many years. But certainly it's going to be a long afternoon for Kash Patel.
13: Hey, Mitch, President Trump just left the White House to head to China. He did get a lot of questions of reporters. He said this week he would like to temporarily suspend the federal gas tax to help everybody with how much it's costing to fill up our tanks. What is Congress saying about that?
32: Well, you know, Congress actually has a lot of support among some Republicans as well as Democrats for this idea. Everybody wants to do something to lower the price of gas. However, there is also some reservations, especially from Senate Majority Leader John Thune, who has been a longtime supporter of not just the tax, but the fact that the money goes from the tax to the highways and all of the infrastructure across the country. Congress would need to do this. There is some debate about whether the president could do this through an executive order, but there seems to be consensus here among lawmakers that they would have to take some type of action. I'm still a little skeptical that it will take place, given all the other things that are on the plate of Congress right now. But of course, everybody wants to bring those gas prices down. We'll have to see what happens with the war as we move forward.
18: All right. Lots going on. Thanks, Mitch.
32: You bet.
18: WTOP Capitol Hill correspondent Mitchell Miller.
13: Let's head to the traffic center now. Find what's going on with Dave.
3: Waiting for a Washington motorcade to move outbound. And I think Secret Service have just opened up Constitution Avenue now around the Washington Monument, at least for now. George Washington Parkway work zones near the downtown bridge is clearing. Route 110, though, northbound along backup. The Pentagon delays toward the Marine Corps Memorial. Police still blocking a lane at the left turn from Marshall Drive. Capitol Beltway outer loop slow but steadier out of Tysons. The crash down at Annandale cleared. Fairfax Station work zones on Fairfax County Parkway and 123 near the County Parkway. Still in effect, still with single-lane closures and backups. Over in Maryland on the Baltimore-Washington Parkway, the northbound slowing through Laurel, the bridge work or inspection near 198 should be wrapping up soon. And a crash in Bethesda north of Walter Reed on 355 northbound beyond Cedar Lane. The response blocks the right side. Waking up drained? Mattress Firm sleep experts will help you find the right bed for deeper rest at the Memorial Day sale. 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Dave Doldine, next traffic report in 10 minutes.
18: Let's go to 7 News First Alert meteorologist Steve Rudin. Steve, we've got a nice one going here.
4: Yes, it is a beautiful day outside with lots of sunshine, comfortable temperatures well into the mid to upper 60s. We'll be on our way to closer to 70 as we wind down the afternoon. Sun is down at around 8:10, so plenty of daylight to enjoy. And even this evening, temperatures are going to hold in the 60s before dropping into the 50s, so not going to be nearly as cold as it was earlier today. Tracking a few showers and thunderstorms tomorrow, all part of a cold front later in the afternoon and into the evening. A couple of those storms west of D.C. may contain some brief gusty winds. Highs ahead of the front around 70 to 75 and cooler in the lower to middle 60s on Thursday. Friday, mostly sunny and breezy, 75 degrees. We're in the 80s on Saturday, nearing 90 on Sunday, and lower 90s come Monday and Tuesday of next week. 72 in Waldorf, 68 Potomac, and 66 Capitol Hill.
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13: 223.
18: Well, to Annapolis now, where two members of the state legislature in Maryland are being criticized for what's being called racist comments they made about a fellow politician. WTOP's Neil Augenstein tells us the comments come from two Republican delegates.
15: The comments were made by delegates Mark Fisher of Calvert County and Brian Chisholm of Anne Arundel. In the podcast, they accused Delegate Chow Wu of Howard and Montgomery County, who was born in China, of being a spy for the Chinese government. And throughout the video, they mock how Wu talks. House Speaker Jocelyn Peña Melnick wrote to Fisher and Chisholm, urging them to delete the video and apologize to Wu. She says reducing a colleague to harmful stereotypes and questioning his loyalty because of where he was born is disrespectful and unbecoming of anyone entrusted to public service. The video is still up on YouTube. Wu says this is the first time he's ever been called a Chinese spy, but Chinese Americans have long been targeted by xenophobia and racism. Neil Augenstein, WTOP News.
13: Sports on WTOP brought to you by Amentum, delivering advanced solutions for space and defense. George, getting a clearer picture of NFL game schedule again?
3: Yeah, see, this is what happens all week. We're going to get a game, a couple games a day.
13: Like,
3: yeah, a day leading
13: like
3: up.
13: A carrot. They're like, hey,
3: leading up to Thursday, right?
18: You know, if the NFL wanted to really dominate the entire 12-month schedule,
0: They're close, but yes.
18: Yeah. So they would, you know, so what do we have, like 7 months of the off season?
0: Yeah.
18: We have 272 games during the season divided by how many days that would be? 200, you know, like a couple of games a day you release.
0: To just release it.
18: Yeah. Yeah. Just every day you release.
0: I like that.
18: Yeah.
0: I like that because we talk about it all the time.
18: That's right.
0: Yeah.
2: And you get a band and a stage and
0: get the whole thing.
2: Fans and everything else.
18: It could just be a reality show.
0: You get 800,000 people to go out there and watch the commissioner announce names of, you know, the draft.
18: Yeah.
0: Of players being drafted. Right. Or, you know.
18: Yep.
0: Well, week one, Monday Night Football is the Chiefs and the Broncos. We don't know where yet, though. The schedule is being finalized. And the commissioner has said it's within the last hour. It actually has all been finalized. And they'll release international games tomorrow. We know week four, October 4th. Commanders will be in London. And now the other fun part about this, I don't know if you've noticed or heard lately, that, you know, Jacksonville is playing in London back-to-back weeks, the 11th and the 18th.
18: Mm-hmm.
0: Washington plays at Jacksonville this year. So could the NFL keep the Commanders in London for 2 weeks? The home game on the 4th,
18: mm-hmm.
0: and then a road game on the 11th at Jacksonville.
18: Oh.
0: Does it make sense?
18: It makes complete sense.
0: It does.
18: Yeah. George, are you gearing up here?
0: Yeah, I mean, we'll spend the whole month there.
18: Yeah.
2: Roadshow.
0: 2 weeks, yeah.
2: Roadshow.
0: So we'll find out that tomorrow morning.
2: And you'll call us first.
0: Well, absolutely. Absolutely.
18: And give us your travel agent's name, too.
0: Absolutely. Okay. We'll take care of all of it.
18: All right.
0: NBA playoffs tonight, game 5 at West, Minnesota, San Antonio. The Oklahoma City Thunder winning the winner of that series. SGA with a playoff career 42 last night. Thunder sweep the Lakers. Oklahoma City 8-0 against LA this year. LeBron say does not know what the future holds for him. He's going to take his time. Make a decision. George Wallace, WTOP Sports.
18: All right, George, thanks. 227.
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19: Rendezvous on Champs-Élysées. Leave Paris in the morning with TEE.
17: So in 1969, the Defense Department created ARPANET. That's where the internet came from. And something else came from it as well. JWICS, the Joint Worldwide Intelligence Communications System. It's a global network that carries top secret intelligence, linking agencies, commanders, and the White House in real time. So when news broke of a Starlink terminal on the top of the old executive office building in 2025, the reaction was predictable.
20: Once you've got a communications pipe going into the old executive office building, obviously it's subject to being accessed by foreign adversaries.
17: Former National Security Advisor John Bolton.
20: They can do things that the system itself might not pick up.
17: That's why JWICS was built, thanks to ARPANET. I'm JJ Green.
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21: And the top traffic incidents we're tracking are in Bethesda, a crash on 355 northbound north of Cedar Lane on the right. Near Forestville on Route 4, a work zone at Suitland Parkway. That slows the southbound pace. A new crash near the Maryland-DC line south of Blue Plains on I-295 southbound. It's slow because the right lane is blocked before the ramps to the Capitol Beltway. Over in Virginia, the work zone backups on the George Washington Parkway near the Memorial and Roosevelt Bridges. The cones are getting cleared on the parkway, but also a parallel while back up on 110 with northbound delays past Memorial Avenue and the National Cemetery ramp toward a police response. It's blocking a travel lane on 110. 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Dave Dildine, next traffic report in 10 minutes.
18: The WTOP forecast, pretty good day we've got going with sunny skies. We might hit 75 before it's over. Then tonight, partly cloudy, lows down to the 50s. Tomorrow, partly to mostly cloudy, breezy, and we have a chance of some afternoon rain, even a thunderstorm or two. We'll have a high around 75. Right now, it's 68 in the nation's capital.
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18: Good afternoon. I'm Sean Anderson.
2: I'm Ann Kramer. Grace Newton is our producer.
18: Inflation is on the rise. The new Consumer Price Index report shows a sharp gain in prices for April, now 3.8% year over year. That's the biggest jump in 3 years. Month-to-month gain wasn't quite as severe as March when the Iran war first started, but it was still significant. The major culprit in this new spike, the soaring cost of gas. President Trump is proposing a suspension of the federal gas tax for 90 days to cushion the blow. But CBS business correspondent Kelly O'Grady says it might not help much.
4: That money is going towards fixing roads, mm-hmm. fixing things like that. And so everyone always complains, oh, my potholes. And you want that money to be going to its designated place. Here's the thing, though. I heard this and I go, well, that's not going to help the national debt. This might be a way to show voters as we go into the midterm elections that we hear you. We're not just dismissing the pain. It's not going to bring it down to less than $3 a gallon where it was before the war.
18: How frustrated are Americans with the economy right now? A new CNN poll out today shows 70% of those surveyed disapprove of the way President Trump is handling the economy. We'll go in depth on the inflation report with Bankrate's Mark Hamrick at 2:45.
2: 2:32 to Capitol Hill now. Members of Congress today asking a lot of questions about the war with Iran. Defense Secretary Pete Hegseth getting pressed about the cost of it and the need to replenish munitions. Here's WTOP's Mitchell Miller today on the Hill.
5: Pentagon controller Jay Hurst now says the war has cost at least $29 billion, up from a previous estimate of $25 billion. During a House hearing, lawmakers expressed various concerns about the Pentagon's $1.5 trillion proposed budget. And while questioning the defense secretary, California Democrat Pete Aguilar also noted reports of depleting munitions linked to the war with Iran.
7: Secretary Hegseth, what are you doing to support the involved services to recap their losses?
22: I take issue with the characterization that munitions are depleted. In a public forum, that's not true. And ultimately, we have all the munitions needed to execute what we need to execute, and we're going to ensure that we supercharge that going into the future.
5: In other legislative action, the Senate today took a procedural vote that advances Kevin Warsh closer toward becoming the next chair of the Federal Reserve. On Capitol Hill, Mitchell Miller, WTOP News.
18: President Trump's rejection of Iran's latest proposal to end the war is putting peace talks in limbo.
23: The big question now is, what comes next? Does he go back to those military strikes against Iran in a big, significant way? And how does Iran come back to the table? The president has said he is not under any pressure right now to make a deal, and it's Iran who should be under pressure. But Iran has also indicated that they believe it's the American taxpayer right now who's going to pay the cost of this if the United States doesn't make concessions.
18: ABC News White House correspondent Karen Travers, a few minutes ago before leaving for Beijing, the president told reporters that he would make a decision while on the airplane to China on whether to end the ceasefire.
2: Meanwhile, the war in Iran has made it hard for the U.S. to focus on the war in Ukraine. WTOP National Security Correspondent J.J. Green reports now from Eastern Europe.
24: Russia's ceasefire with Ukraine ended almost immediately with another massive drone assault. Ukraine says more than 200 drones were launched overnight, targeting infrastructure and civilian areas across the country. The bigger issue is what this says about where the world is headed. The war in Ukraine is now tied directly to the growing conflict with Iran. Oil prices, drones, weapons supplies, shipping routes, and military strategy are all connected now. And as the U.S. focuses more forces and attention on the Strait of Hormuz, Russia appears to be gaining breathing room in Ukraine. In Tallinn, Estonia, J.J. Green, WTOP News.
18: Federal criminal charges are now filed against the operators of the Dolly container ship that knocked down Baltimore's Key Bridge 2 years ago. One employee of the company is also named in the indictment. Six construction workers were killed in the collapse. Details from WTOP's John Doman.
8: It's a long list of charges that focuses on everything that happened before the crash as well as the aftermath.
9: The indictment shows that Synergy and Radhakrishnan Karthik Nair repeatedly failed to document, investigate, and report significant safety risks and hazards aboard the Dolly.
8: Jimmy Paul is the special agent in charge of the Baltimore FBI field office.
9: They forged safety inspections and certifications. They falsely claimed the ship was in good working order and then lied to investigators.
8: The two corporations could face billions in fines if found guilty. The crew member facing charges is an Indian man in charge of day-to-day engineering operations on the ship. He is not in U.S. custody. John Doman, WTOP News.
18: Meantime, Maryland Attorney General Anthony Brown just announced the state has reached a $2.25 billion settlement of its lawsuit against the owner and operator of the Dolly ship.
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10: How much plane tickets have risen in the last year? I'm John Wharton.
18: It's 236.
11: Here's a harsh fact. 40% of women and nearly 20% of men suffer from varicose or

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4: 238. Traffic and weather on WTOP. We'll kick it off with Dave Dildine in the traffic center.
3: And in Virginia on the Interloop, volume delays, red brake lights from the Dulles Toll Road up to the Legion Bridge. George Washington Parkway northbound traffic slows back near Parkway headquarters. The work zones near the Memorial Bridge usually clear by about now. But on Route 110 northbound, the pace is slow from the Pentagon past the Memorial Bridge and Arlington Memorial Cemetery exit toward a police response. It was reported as a crash near Marshall Drive near Iwo Jima and the Marine Corps Memorial. Downtown, we have official movements on Constitution Avenue, civilian stoppages on Constitution Avenue on Capitol Hill. Freeway traffic getting heavier through southeast and southwest, and slow early leaving town on Interstate 295. Southbound delays from Bowling and Blue Plains lead past the Oxen Cove Bridge, where a crash is visible in camera, and it's blocking the right lane of 3 before the Beltway and National Harbor. Outside the Beltway on Route 4, the pace is improving. The work zone near Suitland Parkway should be clearing. Baltimore-Washington Parkway, the work zone in Laurel near 198 is wrapped up. Northbound pace is improved. But northbound on Route 355 past Walter Reed, still heavy and slow, and only one lane to the left getting by beyond Cedar Lane, getting by crash response. Questions about youth or high school sports? 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Dave Dildine, next traffic report in 10 minutes.
5: 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On to 7 News First Alert meteorologist Steve Rudin.
6: A very good looking afternoon. It feels great with temperatures around 70 to 75 degrees. Now, clouds will increase a little bit later on this evening into the overnight, but we do stay dry with wake up temperatures in the mid 50s. Tomorrow, 70 to 75, tracking a cold front later in the day, along with showers and a few thunderstorms. I'm 7 News meteorologist Steve Rudin in the First Alert Weather Center.
4: Sunshine, we climb to 69 now in Ashburn at 67 degrees in Rockville.
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7: Consumer prices pushed higher last month with inflation hitting a three-year high. If you have booked a flight recently, you know airfares are way up. Market Watch reports the cost of a plane ticket has soared 21% in the last year, with most of that increase happening since January. Beth Ann Bovino is watching all this right now. She's chief economist at U.S. Bank.
8: Airlines may have to pull back on those high fare prices because they do need people to fill the seats. Yes, they want to get higher fares, but if nobody takes the bait, they're going to be forced to lower their fares.
7: Clothing, gas, and groceries also saw higher prices last month. Marriott is planning to branch out in Peru over the next 2 years. The Bethesda company is adding two luxury properties in Lima under the Ritz-Carlton and JW Marriott brands. On Wall Street, a mixed picture right now. The Dow Jones Industrial Average is gaining 46. The S&P is down 29. The NASDAQ is off more than a percent today. It is down some 320 points. John Wardock, WTOP News.
4: Thank you, John. 241, a major foreign policy test for President Trump this week. He is leaving right now for Beijing.
9: President Trump is set to meet Chinese leader Xi for talks about Iran, Taiwan, and trade. 16 CEOs of major U.S. companies will join the president on the trip, including Elon Musk and Tim Cook. It's President Trump's second trip to China as president and

0: The first for any U.S. president since his initial visit in 2017. Stacey Lynn, CBS News, The White House.
1: The head of the Centers for Disease Control is playing down any public risk because of the hantavirus outbreak linked to a cruise ship. Acting CDC Director Jay Bhattacharya explains why this response does not require the same level of alarm that happened during the COVID pandemic.
2: It is a more deadly disease if you get it. But unlike COVID, the way that people get it from person to person is much, much more difficult for that to happen. And so because the epidemiological pattern is different and the risk to the public is much, much lower, it didn't make sense to have a five-alarm fire bell.
1: An American who initially tested positive is not showing any symptoms. And that person will be tested again at the biocontainment center at the University of Nebraska. Also, Maryland health workers are monitoring two state residents who may have been exposed. The possible exposures are tied to a flight that briefly included a passenger from the infected Dutch cruise ship. The last remaining passengers on that ship have disembarked and have boarded flights to more than 20 countries to enter quarantine.
3: Coming up on WTOP, the latest inflation numbers are out for last month. We're going to dig into the details with Bankrate's Mark Hamrick, 243.
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1: 245, I'm Sean Anderson.
3: I'm Ann Kramer. Thanks for joining us.
1: To the economy now, a significant rise in inflation. The latest consumer price index puts the year-over-year inflation rate for April at 3.8%. We haven't seen that level since the middle of the Biden administration.
3: Joining us live to break down what's happening is Mark Hamrick, Senior Economic Analyst and Washington Bureau Chief for Bankrate.com. Mark, always good to have you on to help us understand the details of these reports. Where are you placing the blame for this new level of inflation?
14: Well, that's an easy one, and I wish that I had better news to talk about a report today, Ann and Sean, but we know we've been talking about the prospect of this now for more than 2 months. And of course, ultimately, it involves the fact that we're not getting ships through the Strait of Hormuz. The war itself might not have been the primary cause, but the sort of follow-on effect of the reality that ships and crude oil and so many other things are not moving, that's caused another global supply chain shock. And so on the month, we saw fuel oil up nearly 6%, gasoline up 5.5% on the month. We see some other areas, including shelter, lodging away from home, that's hotels, moving up more than usual. And food is also heating up. Food on the year-over-year basis up 3.2%. And year-over-year, we have energy prices up nearly 18%. And let's add one more to the mix. And of course, this follows on from what happens with crude oil. Then jet fuel prices go higher. Airline fares are up nearly 21% from a year ago. So this would not have happened had it not been for the war. And so inflation is very much front and center once again.
1: Are we at the point now where wage increases are no longer outpacing inflation?
14: That is exactly where we are, Sean. So when we talk about the fact that we have these year-over-year increases of inflation, 3.8% sort of being the headline number, we talked last week about the latest jobs report, a year-over-year increase in average hourly earnings, which is essentially wages across the entirety of the U.S. economy, up 3.6%. We also are noting that the CPI since January of 2020 is up a whopping 29%. So these affordability issues were significant coming into the year. They were significant going into the presidential election. And here in the DMV, we can't overlook the fact that we're going into the midterms.
3: Mark, President Trump has been pressing for months for the Federal Reserve to cut interest rates. What does this report on the inflation do to that prospect?
14: Well, first of all, he can't have both things at the same time. That's having your cake and eating it too. Maybe throwing in a cheeseburger here and there. It's not going to happen under these circumstances. We had reassuring news on employment on Friday where we added more jobs than expected. The job market isn't anything that most people are bragging about because of the low rate of hiring, but the unemployment rate is stable, 4.3%. So what is the main problem with the economy? It's inflation. The Fed doesn't lower interest rates in response to rising inflation. The response would be to hike interest rates in response to a certain level of inflation. And when we're talking about inflation that is percolating and probably headed for a 4% annual rate, the Fed's target is 2%. So there's no reasonable scenario where the Fed makes the right decision and lowers interest rates in this environment.
1: Mark, always good to talk to you. Thanks so much for the help.
14: Thank you for having me.
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9: Traffic not so good from the Anacostia River Bridges toward the Wilson Bridge on I-295. Southbound traffic slow early from Joint Base Anacostia Bowling past the Maryland line. The crash beyond that involving three cars beyond Oxen Cove. Two cars are sitting ducks in the right lane, and the people involved are standing on the right shoulder unprotected. So stay left, heading for the Beltway or National Harbor on 295. And downtown, the reminder that it's police week. There are also motorcades every once in a while. Right now, a chunk of Constitution Avenue is blocked on Capitol Hill, but this has been changeable. On the Capitol Beltway through Maryland and Virginia, volume building, nothing major blocking. On the outer loop, it's still congested near Merrifield. Building at the Wilson Bridge, interloop slow from the toll road across the Legion Bridge, a distraction on the right shoulder near where a bad crash happened yesterday evening. On 355, northbound past Walter Reed and NIH, the crash involving two cars. Northbound on Rockfield Pike beyond Cedar Lane, one lane to the left is getting by. We're brought to you by Joe Hadid. 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Dave Dildine, next traffic report in less than 10 minutes.
1: All right, back we go to 7 News First Alert meteorologist Steve Rudin, who's just drawn up a really nice spring day for us.
15: Yeah, it's beautiful out there with lots of sunshine. It's not terribly windy. Temperatures are approaching the upper 60s across most areas, and we'll probably stay that way and gain maybe a degree or two as we head through what's left of the afternoon. Daylight hours are pretty long. Sun will set at 8:10. Now, for this evening, we'll be in the 60s, overnight lows of the 50s. Tomorrow, around 70 to 75, but a cold front is on the way later in the afternoon into the evening. We have two waves of wet weather. The first one comes during the afternoon, the second one during the evening to late evening hours, and that's the actual cold front where you may hear a few rumbles of thunder, but the best chance for a stronger thunderstorm at this point appears to be west of D.C. Behind the front, we're cooler on Thursday in the 60s and the mid-70s on Friday, mid to upper 80s Saturday, 85 to 90 on Sunday, and dare I say, lower 90s Monday and Tuesday of next week. It's 66 downtown, 69 degrees in Rockville, and 66 in Fort Belvoir.
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3: This just into the WTOP newsroom. Marty McCary is resigning as the head of the Food and Drug Administration. The FDA commissioner led that agency for about a year. He drew months of criticism from health industry executives, anti-abortion activists, and other allies of President Trump. He had originally caught President Trump's attention for his outspoken opposition on how the COVID pandemic was handled, but he struggled to manage the FDA bureaucracy and failed to win the confidence of its staff after mass layoffs and a series of controversies in which the agency's scientific principles appeared to be overridden by political interests of Health Secretary Robert F. Kennedy Jr.
1: Sports here on WTOP. It's powered by Maximus, moving people and technology forward. We have George Wallace in the house here this afternoon. I guess you're talking the dribbling effect here dribbling. Of the NFL schedule release.
20: I like that. Yeah. I like the dribbling effect. Yeah. You know, we got another game today, and we'll get the international schedule tomorrow and then the full schedule on Thursday. 8 o'clock is the official release show, but you know how Thursday goes. You're going to see different people putting out different things, mm-hmm. and you'll get to start to piece it together because the Giants schedule will come out, so then you'll figure out where the Commanders are there and the Eagles and the Cowboys and then London and, you know, all the above. So we'll have it before Thursday at 8 o'clock. But it is fun. Week one, NFL, Monday Night Football, Chiefs and the Broncos. Those two teams don't like each other much, right?
1: That's a nice rivalry. No. And it also buys a few extra days for Patrick Mahomes to get ready for the season.
20: That's right.
1: You know, he's coming off a knee injury.
20: With his knee injury, that's right. Yeah. So we'll see. We don't know where that game is going to be played. We found out last night. You got the Eagles-Cowboys on Thanksgiving. That will be the afternoon game. And we'll find out more tomorrow and as we go, maybe later on today. Who knows? That's the best part about this. NBA playoffs tonight. You got Minnesota and San Antonio. By the way, I know Ann's mock schedule has she hasn't told us her mock. I know she's been working on it.
3: Oh, okay. Imagine
20: the Ravens mock schedule.
1: Uh huh.
20: Because that's the other thing everybody likes to do is put together mock schedules.
1: Yes.
20: Yeah.
3: Wow. Now we do that too. Huh?
20: Yeah. You don't have it. You're not working on yours.
3: I have some favorites. But I'm not going to share with you.
20: NBA tonight: Minnesota and San Antonio game 5. That series tied at 2. Wemby will play tonight. Oklahoma City Thunder awaiting the winner of that series. SGA with a career high in the playoffs, 42 last night as they sweep the Lakers. LeBron said he does not know what the future holds for him. Sad news within the last half hour. Memphis Grizzlies forward Brandon Clark has died at the age of 29. It was announced today, by the Grizzlies. They are said, quote, heartbroken by the tragic loss. No cause of death has been stated, but dead at the age of 29. Grizzlies forward Brandon Clark. George Wallace, WTOP Sports.
3: Thanks, George. It's 2:57.
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1: 2:58. Dave Dildine in the traffic center.
9: The top traffic issues we're watching. DC 295 northbound gravel spill near Burroughs Avenue. I-295 southbound beyond Oxon Cove and Blue Plains. A crash in the right lane. Virginia 110 northbound near Iwo Jima. The Marine Corps Memorial, the crash but causing a backup. In Maryland, a vehicle fire on the Route 50 eastbound Aristide Allen Boulevard service road. Firefighters are going for those ramp lanes, but using Route 50 to get there. And a crash in Bethesda on 355 northbound beyond Cedar Lane on your right. WTOP Traffic Center presented by Window Nation. 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Dave Dildine, next traffic report in 10 minutes.
3: Steve Rudin and our forecast.
15: A very good-looking afternoon. It feels great with temperatures around 70 to 75 degrees. Now, clouds will increase a little bit later on this evening into the overnight, but we do stay dry with wake-up temperatures in the mid-50s. Tomorrow, 70 to 75, tracking a cold front later in the day, along with showers and a few thunderstorms. I'm 7 News meteorologist Steve Rudin in the First Alert Weather Center.
1: All right, sunny skies. We're at 68 right now in the nation's capital.
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1: Good afternoon. I'm Sean Anderson.
3: And I'm Ann Kramer. Coming up,
1: inflation is running at its hottest rate in 3 years. Gas prices, the main culprit.
3: On Wall Street, the Dow's up 72. NASDAQ is off by 320. S&P is down by 30.
24: Criminal charges have now been filed in the Key Bridge disaster. I'm John Doman.
25: Metro reveals its recommendations for handling the crowds at the new Commander Stadium. I'm Mike Marilla.
1: A multi-million dollar project promises to improve traffic in Prince William County. We'll talk to our own Scott Gelman.
26: From ABC News, I'm Michelle Franzen. Due to the ongoing war in Iran and tariffs, new data showing Americans are struggling with rising costs for nearly everything. The Consumer Price Index shows inflation is up to three-year highs. President Trump, before leaving for his trip to China, telling reporters that he thinks inflation and high gas prices are temporary.
27: The only thing that matters when I'm talking about Iran, they can't have a nuclear weapon. I don't think about Americans' financial situation. I don't think about anybody. I think about one thing.
26: Prices for goods jumping 3.8% in April from the same time last year. ABC's Elizabeth Schulze has more on the pain.
28: The concern here is that when you look at this inflation data, now you have prices going up faster than people's paychecks. So it becomes a lot harder to absorb those higher prices if your salary is not also going up. That had not been the case for a couple years now. The fact that we're starting to see those prices outpace take-home pay is really a red flag in the overall economy.
26: President Trump confirming FDA Commissioner Marty McCary is moving on. and saying the deputy commissioner will step in temporarily. McCary most recently sparred with the White House over pressure from the president to authorize flavored vapes. 17 Americans and a British national evacuated from a Dutch ship and came to the U.S. with the hantavirus outbreak remain in quarantine at specialized medical facilities in Nebraska and Georgia. Health officials in Kansas today saying three people in the state who had a, quote, high-risk exposure to a person with confirmed Andes hantavirus from that ship are now being monitored. ABC's Victor Okendo is in Omaha and has more on efforts to contain the virus.
2: So far, 11 cases reported worldwide. Three have died. Maryland is monitoring two residents who were on a flight with a cruise ship passenger who later tested positive. Now, growing concerns the Andes virus may spread easier than previously thought, though evidence remains preliminary.
26: France also adopting extremely rigorous protocols for all cases identified. You're listening to ABC News.
4: Hot.
3: It is 3:02 on Tuesday, May the 12th. We have lots of sunshine. Temperatures climbing. Some of the temperatures near 70 right now. 67 in Woodbridge. Good afternoon. I'm Ann Kramer.
1: And I'm Sean Anderson. Top story here on WTOP. It's been more than 2 years since Baltimore's Key Bridge was knocked down by a container ship that lost power twice while leaving the port of Baltimore. The collapse killed six highway workers, and it continues to cause massive economic upheaval in the surrounding neighborhoods. WTOP's John Doman tells us the feds have now announced criminal charges in the matter.
24: At issue is the way that Dolly supplied power to backup generators when what's believed to be a loose wire knocked out power to the ship.
5: If the Dolly had been using the proper fuel supply pumps, then the vessel would have regained power in time to safely navigate under the Key Bridge.
24: U.S. Attorney for Maryland Kelly Hayes says that second outage that caused the catastrophe was entirely avoidable had the crew not been using a flushing pump as an illegal workaround. Two corporate entities and the man in charge of the ship's systems, Karthik Nair, are the ones facing charges.
5: Nair and others took steps to hide the use of the flushing pump on the Dolly both before and after the crash.
24: But it's not clear when, if ever, he'll come to trial. He's believed to be in his native India. John Dome in WTOP News.
1: Separately, the state of Maryland has finalized its settlement agreement with the owners and operators of the Dolly. They will pay $2.25 billion to avoid trial. Maryland is still pursuing claims against the ship builder, Hyundai Heavy Industries. The NTSB says that company caused the Dolly's loss of power that led to the crash into the bridge.
3: It's 3:03, a big development this afternoon when it comes to whether or not a metro station, a new one, will be at the new Commander's Stadium. And as part of the new Commander's Stadium project, Metro is out with a study on what's going to be needed. Here's WTOP's Mike Murillo.
6: Metro is planning a big shift with more than half of the 65,000 fans expected to take Metro or the bus to Commander's games. But agency leaders say the current system just can't handle that kind of volume. Right now, Stadium Armory Station can only move about 14,000 people per hour, meaning without changes, crowds could take more than 2 hours to clear after an event. In a study on accommodating the crowds, a plan focuses on upgrading what's already there. Metro wants bigger station entrances, more escalators and elevators, and expanded space to move riders through safely. They're also proposing a new bus rapid transit line called the Gold Line, with dedicated lanes linking the stadium to Union Station, plus a transit center right near the Commander's Stadium. But they're not recommending one idea, a new metro station. Metro says it would be too expensive, too complex, and wouldn't be ready in time. Mike Murillo, WTOP News.
3: Metro's board is expected to get the results of that study on Thursday.
1: 3:05, dozens of bills have been signed into law in Maryland today. One will make Maryland the first state to have a statewide 311 number. WTOP's Kate Ryan tells us about why this is important for emergency workers.
7: Need to know when your local library closes or who collects your trash? Too often, calls like that go to 911. Maryland State Senator Cheryl Kagan.
8: People are taught to dial 911 when they need help, and so that's their default.
7: The bill that creates the statewide 311 service goes into effect June 1st. But the actual service, which will use AI, will be phased in, and there will be a variety of ways to access it.
8: Some people will prefer to dial 311. Others might prefer an app on their phone, and still others might prefer to go to a website.
7: The plan is to have it fully operational by the end of 2027. Kate Ryan, WTOP News.
3: 3:05 now to the rising electric bills for many Marylanders. Maryland's governor told the electric grid operator yesterday for our region it must do more for ratepayers. Governor Wes Moore addressed the PJM Interconnection Annual Conference in Baltimore. He and other leaders have been criticizing PJM for contributing to the high electric bills customers have been paying the past couple of years.
4: And my message to them was very direct. That our people are fed up about rising energy costs, and we need PJM to act and to act now.
3: He called on PJM to work with states like Maryland to lower energy bills, increase the reliability, he says, of the electric grid. Among the actions Governor Moore wants the operator to tackle now, require data centers, bear the infrastructure costs needed to run their centers that fuel artificial intelligence. Data centers, as you know, are popping up all around our region. Governor Moore says he got a signal from PJM that it's willing to work with state leaders in the future.
1: Coming up in Money News here on WTOP.
10: 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I'm John Werdahl.
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3: Time for traffic and weather on WTOP. Time for Dave Dildine. He's in the traffic center.
9: Sunny blue skies, but we had a brief bout with some smoke near Parole and Route 50. Eastbound drivers on the service road sent into Annapolis on the U.S. highway while Anne Arundel County firefighters put out the vehicle fire on the ramp to Aris T. Allen Boulevard. That exit from 50 eastbound and I-97 to take 665 is blocked by the fire trucks. In Bethesda, 355, northbound delays near Walter Reed Medical Center. The crash past Cedar Lane, ready to be towed, but still blocking the right travel lane on Rockville Pike. In the district, DC 295, northbound jam, debris spill, gravel spilled near Burroughs Avenue, one or two lanes blocked. Southbound I-295, Suitland Parkway past Bowling, heavy and slow. The crash is still tying up the right lane beyond Oxen Cove before the ramps to the Capitol Beltway. Lots of Beltway congestion this afternoon. Very slow already on both loops leaving Virginia toward the big Beltway bridges. 110 northbound near Iwo Jima, the crash is clear. 66 and 95 west and south of town, uneventfully volume building, but nothing blocking. 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Dave Dildine, next traffic report in 10 minutes.
1: Well, let's check in with Steve Rudin in the 7 News First Alert Weather Center.
15: Lots of sunshine and comfortable temperatures in the 70s this afternoon. We'll see partly cloudy skies overnight in the 50s come early tomorrow morning. Tomorrow I'm tracking a cold front later in the day. We start the day with sunshine with added cloud cover midday and showers. A few thunderstorms are possible by evening, cooler and breezy on Thursday. I'm 7 News meteorologist Steve Rudin in the First Alert Weather Center.
3: We have a lot of sunshine right now. Temperature-wise, some places are hitting 72, like in Herndon. Hyattsville is coming in at 68 degrees, and Foggy Bottom is at 68 right now. 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
10: Tough day for Under Armour. It is taking a tumble today on Wall Street. The Maryland company says sales for athletic apparel and footwear have been flat, and higher costs are eating into profits. Under Armour stock is tumbling some 18% today. Macrogenetics of Rockville is selling its manufacturing business for $123 million. The Washington Business Journal reports Bora Pharmaceuticals, based in Taiwan, will get the Rockville headquarters and a warehouse in Frederick as well. On Wall Street, stocks are under pressure as inflation hits a three-year high, a story you've been hearing about all day today on WTOP. A mixed picture right now for the major averages. The Dow is advancing 73. The S&P 500 is down 28. The NASDAQ is off 300. It's off more than 1% right now. John Wardock, WTOP News.
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2: 314, I'm Sean Anderson.
3: And I'm Ann Kramer. Thanks for being with us.
2: Well, Northern Virginia leaders are celebrating the start of a multi-million dollar project that hopes to improve traffic and safety for drivers along one part of the Prince William County Parkway. It's a plan for a new interchange that will help support the new Quartz District there.
3: WTOP Scott Gelman has been following the development and joins us now live. Scott, so what are we exactly talking about here? Paint the picture for folks.
4: This is the interchange at Prince William Parkway at Minnieville Road, and leaders in Prince William County broke ground on this project last week. This is a significant development, not only because of how busy that interchange is right now, but because, as you mentioned, this is going to be an even busier stretch of Prince William County, given that Quartz District is going to be built up in the next couple of years. But here's Prince William County Board of Supervisors Chair Shundra Jefferson describing the impact.
5: This interchange will fundamentally redesign how traffic moves through the area by routing Prince William County Parkway beneath Minnieville Road and consolidating traffic signals into a single point. The interchange will reduce congestion, improve traffic flow, and increase safety for drivers and pedestrians alike.
4: Now, when you talk about the specifics here, county leaders are anticipating that this could mean less congestion, smoother traffic flow, updated signals, better sidewalks, and safer sidewalks for pedestrians. And one big piece of this is reducing cut-through traffic in some of those residential areas that have been complaining about it for some time.
2: Okay, so when is this expected to be finished?
4: It's expected to be finished in the spring of 2028, and that timeline corresponds pretty closely with that new Quartz District where Prince William County leaders have been touting the opening of the first Whole Foods. It's going to be a mixed-use development with housing and dining restaurants, but ultimately this is currently an $81 million project, just talking about this Prince William County Parkway interchange at Minnieville Road, and it's expected to be ready in spring of 2028.
3: Scott, so how is this new Quartz District you referred to factoring into all of this?
4: Well, there's going to be a lot more going on there, simply put, right? And you talk about, again, the first Whole Foods ever to open in Prince William County, in addition to more housing, more retail, more restaurants. And so this is a step that county leaders have said is necessary because there's already a high volume of traffic on that road, and it's going to get a whole lot busier. The Quartz District is that 145-acre site. It's in the northwest quadrant of this intersection where this project is ultimately getting underway. And so this is going to be a big part of making sure that as development of that process and that development is built up, that things are smooth for drivers who are commuting to and from work or home right now, and then ultimately for folks who are going to that new Quartz District to make sure that they can do so at ease and without the traffic headaches that often burden many of us.
2: All right, Scott, thanks much.
4: Thank you.
2: WTOP Scott Gelman.
3: The Loudoun County Sheriff's Office is investigating reports of a student recording another student in a bathroom at Freedom High School last month. The principal says a preliminary review suggests that it was not isolated. School leaders are urging anyone with information to contact sheriff's deputies and are asking families to talk to students about being responsible when they use their phones, messaging apps, and social media. School says counseling and mental health support services are being made available for students affected by the situation.
2: Top stories we're working on for you right now on WTOP.
3: Defense Secretary Pete Hegseth continues to make the rounds on Capitol Hill and faces tough questions about the war in Iran and President Trump's large budget request for the Defense Department.
2: New federal charges have been filed against the operator of the container ship that struck Baltimore's Key Bridge 2 years ago and caused the deaths of six construction workers.
3: Keep it here for full details on these stories. We'll have it for you in the minutes ahead.
2: It's 3:18. Traffic and weather. We get back to Dave Dildine in the WTOP Traffic Center.
6: All right, downtown, a reminder downtown that during police week, more police direction and sometimes randomly roadblocks go into place. Today, a lot of that in the East End and around Judiciary Square, but it changes. It moves around. Keeping an eye on the Piney Branch Parkway closure long term. Beach Drive so far holding up. Route 295 from the Anacostia River Bridges, traffic jams both ways toward Maryland. DC 295 northbound heavy and slow because of a gravel spill at Burroughs Avenue. DC police says two right lanes are blocked. Southbound I-295 past Blue Plains, but before the Beltway and National Harbor in Camera, we can see the crash is still blocking a single right lane. In Maryland and Virginia, Beltway traffic is getting heavier in all the usual places. In Anne Arundel County, firefighters are putting out the last of a vehicle fire on the ramp that leads from I-97 and Route 50 onto Aristide-Allen Boulevard. So southbound and eastbound traffic cannot take the exit for 665. The lanes of Route 50 itself are open. The lanes of 355 northbound beyond Walter Reed and Cedar Lane are open. The crash on Rockville Pike cleared. 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Dave Dildine, next traffic report in 10 minutes.
3: Let's head over to the 7 News First Alert Weather Center. Meteorologist Steve Rudin joins us now live. And Steve, we squeaked out another beautiful day.
0: Yes, and we're in the upper 60s and lower 70s right now. May gain another degree or so. It's only 319, so we still have plenty of time. Our temperatures are going to cool into the 60s after sunset tonight, and then we'll stay there for a couple of hours before dropping into the 50s. Now, winds are going to kick up very early tomorrow morning, gusts 20 to 30 miles per hour. Highs tomorrow, 70 to 75. This is ahead of a cold front, and the cold front's going to bring us a round of showers during the mid-afternoon, then again during the evening. But during the evening, a better chance for a few rumbles of thunder, especially west of D.C. Temperatures on Thursday will be cooler, around 60 to 65, back to the mid-70s on Friday, and then we warm things up for the weekend and early next week. We're well into the 80s Saturday and Sunday, lower 90s come Monday and Tuesday. 70 in Manassas and Fairfax, 70 in Potomac, and 68 downtown.
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3: It is 320.
7: As AI use across the federal government is surging, John Sork, Director of Federal Sales at Abnormal AI, says focusing on more targeted use cases is more important than ever.
8: We see a lot of the more successful use cases across the government really focused on limited use AI and AI use cases that are defensive in nature. But the use case for every AI project should be very limited and easy to understand the use case of what the government is trying to achieve.
7: Listen to the full interview on federalnewsnetwork.com. 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They're logging in. Phishing, business email compromise, account takeovers, they look legitimate and they slip past traditional security every day. That's why agencies use Abnormal AI. 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No rules to manage, no signatures to update. Just protection that adapts as fast as the threat. Protect humans with behavioral AI. Learn more at abnormal.ai/federal-lp.
9: There's an old saying, people in glass houses shouldn't throw stones. Meet David Trone, throwing stones at Congresswoman April McLean Delaney. But it was David Trone who voted to give Trump's ICE $200 million back before he lost his seat. That's right. Trone voted to fund Trump's ICE immigration crackdown. Progressives called Trone's vote, quote, a blank check for Trump. Congresswoman April McLean Delaney has never voted a penny for ICE, not one cent. And April led the fight to successfully stop the ICE detention center in our district. Trone didn't lift a finger. He was busy running endless TV ads and throwing stones. That's why Governor Moore, Senators Van Hollen, also Brooks, and Congressman Raskin all endorse April. Here's Jamie Raskin on Trone.
10: The attacks on April are baloney.
9: Baloney. Got that right. Remember, Trone funded ICE. Congresswoman April McLean Delaney never has.
11: I'm April McLean Delaney, candidate for Congress, and I approve this message.
12: Paid for by April McLean Delaney for Congress.
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2: 322.
3: New estimate from the Congressional Budget Office finds the president's plan to put weapons in space also has a sky-high price tag, inspired by Israel's Iron Dome missile defense system. You'll remember President Trump ordered the creation of the Golden Dome program for the U.S. during his first week in office for the second time. Last May, the president said the price tag would be $175 billion. Well, the Congressional Budget Office analysis puts the price tag at closer to $1.2 trillion over 20 years. Congress has already approved about $24 billion for this project. Trump ordered the system during his first week in office, expecting to be operational, he said, before his term ends in January of 2029.
2: Kilmar Abrego Garcia, the Salvadoran native who resides in Maryland and is one of the faces of the immigration push by the Trump administration, was in court again today as the government attempts to deport him to Liberia. WTOP's Luke Lukert was at the courthouse in Greenbelt.
14: I think it's fair to say that nothing happened in court today. That's Kilmar Abrego-Garcia's attorney, Simon Sandoval Motionberg. In March, Homeland Security attorneys requested that an injunction be lifted that kept Abrego-Garcia in the U.S. and out of ICE custody.
15: Today's hearing was supposed to be on whether they can take Mr. Abrego-Garcia back into the ICE detention center and deport him.
14: There are many questions around the case now, like whether a recent appeal will be found as frivolous by Judge Paula Zenas, as well as why Abrego-Garcia cannot be deported to his requested country of Costa Rica.
15: Same time that they're absolutely inexplicably refusing to send Mr. Abrego-Garcia to Costa Rica, they entered into a third country removal agreement with Costa Rica.
14: Both parties will file motions in the coming weeks to clear up the case before the judge makes any rulings. In Greenbelt, Luke Luger, WTOP News.
3: Sports on WTOP brought to you by Amentum, delivering advanced solutions for space and defense. George Wallace, got that plane ticket to London yet or what?
16: No, not yet. I'm working on
3: that. You're going to get a private jet?
16: Huh?
3: I'm thinking a private jet, Sean. What do you think?
16: Yeah, well,
3: George
16: has got the scratch.
3: He's got the connections.
16: Got connections.
3: And the scratch.
16: Uh-huh. Private jet to London.
3: Yeah, let's do it.
16: What if they end up staying for 2 weeks?
3: Well, you just keep bringing us around to all the other places we want to go while we're over there.
16: That's fair. Yeah. All right. Yeah, talking NFL schedule. We know the Commanders are going to London October 4th, but because we love to speculate and talk about things, Jacksonville is playing two consecutive games in London as the home teams. Washington is going to play at Jacksonville this year. So could the NFL keep them there 2 weeks in a row? Mm. Play a home game on the 4th against a opponent TBD. Mm. I'm thinking either Colts or Texans.
17: Uh-huh.
16: That's going to be my guess.
17: Okay.
16: And then if they stay, they would play a road game at Jacksonville, also in London. So they stay for 2 weeks.
17: There's so much logic to that, George.
16: There really is, actually, when you think about it. So we'll see.
17: You know, keep stirring that pot.
16: That's what I like to do. Week one, Monday Night Football. Well, we'll get the rest of the international schedule tomorrow. Chiefs, Broncos, we know week one is the first Monday Night Football game that was announced earlier today, and we'll get the rest of the schedule tomorrow. Remember when Gino Auriemma and Dawn Staley started yelling at each other mm-hmm. at the Final Four this past year? Well, they won't have to wait long for a rematch. The Huskies are going to face the Gamecocks part of a doubleheader November 24th in Connecticut. It will be part of the 13th annual Basketball Hall of Fame Women's Showcase at Mohegan Sun Arena. Reigning champ UCLA and St. John's the other game.
17: Mm.
16: So what do you think is going to be the night? What do you think is going to be the main draw in this one?
17: Yeah, really.
16: That's going to be fun.
17: They're going to have a UFC ring in the middle of the court for Don and Gino.
16: Exactly.
17: Oh, man.
16: That will be college basketball. That's going to be the 24th of November. NBA playoffs tonight. You got San Antonio and Minnesota playing game 5. That series is tied up at 2. Oklahoma City is awaiting the winner of that series after eliminating the Lakers last night, sweeping them 4-0. They went 8-0 against the Lakers this year. Rob Pelinka saying they'll wait as long as they need to if LeBron wants to come back next year as a Laker. LeBron said last night doesn't know what the future holds. He's going to talk to his family. George Wallace, WTOP Sports.
17: All right, George, thanks. Up ahead on WTOP, the latest estimate from the Pentagon about how much the Iran war costs. $327.
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20: During the Cold War, Soviet spies were everywhere. 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
21: Rendezvous on Champs-Élysées. Leave Paris in the morning with TEE.
20: So in 1969, the Defense Department created ARPANET. That's where the Internet came from. And something else came from it as well. JWICS. The Joint Worldwide Intelligence Communications System. It's a global network that carries top secret intelligence, linking agencies, commanders, and the White House in real time. So when news broke of a Starlink terminal on the top of the old executive office building in 2025, the reaction was predictable.
22: Once you've got a communications pipe going into the old executive office building, obviously it's subject to being accessed by foreign adversaries.
20: Former National Security Advisor John Bolton.
22: They can do things that the system itself might not pick up.
20: That's why JWICS was built, thanks to ARPANET. I'm JJ Green.
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19: Long before the word internet existed, ARPANET introduced a radical idea. A network that couldn't be taken down by taking out one node. A communications web built to reroute, recover, and keep commanders connected, even under attack. The foundation of modern secure military networks. Today, HII Mission Technologies builds on that legacy with resilient all-domain networks, cyber defense, secure data pathways, and the mission systems that ensure U.S. forces stay connected, informed, and in control. HII, delivering the advantage.
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4: The top traffic issues we're tracking are a crash on I-295 southbound between Blue Plains and the Beltway on the right, the gravel and debris spill on DC-295 northbound near Burroughs Avenue on the right. On Maryland 295, it's a crash northbound New Route 32. Fire rescue units still getting situated there. The burned vehicle blocking the Route 50 and I-97 ramp to Aris T. Allen Boulevard. And a couple of crashes in Virginia, George Washington Parkway, northbound north of Turkey Run, and one on Little River Turnpike near Prosperity Avenue. 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Dave Dildine, next traffic report in 10 minutes.
17: The WTOP forecast, sunshine the rest of the way today. We might hit 75 before it's over. Tonight, partly cloudy. We'll drop down to the 50s. Tomorrow, clouds come in. It'll be breezy. Could get some afternoon rain, even a storm with a high around 75. We're at 70 right now in the nation's capital.
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17: Good afternoon. I'm Sean Anderson.
3: I'm Ann Kramer. Grace Newton is our producer.
17: We start with the cost of war. The cost of the war with Iran has now risen to at least $29 billion. This new estimate was revealed during two congressional hearings today, where Defense Secretary Pete Hegseth was grilled about the war's cost and how the conflict will end. WTOP's Mitchell Miller today on the Hill.
5: The cost estimate of the war keeps rising, and lawmakers on House and Senate Appropriations Committees have raised lots of cost concerns with the defense secretary. They also want to know what's going to happen with the Strait of Hormuz, the ceasefire, and efforts to end the war. South Carolina Republican Senator Lindsey Graham raised the issue that Pakistan may be allowing Iran to park some of its surveillance aircraft on its bases, even though it's supposed to be a moderator in the conflict.
6: Secretary Hegseth,
23: I wouldn't want to get in the middle of these negotiations. Yeah. I want
6: maximum
23: efficacy.
6: Well, I do. If they actually do have Iranian aircraft parked in Pakistan bases, that tells me we should be looking maybe for somebody else to mediate. No wonder this damn thing is going nowhere.
5: On Capitol Hill, Mitchell Miller, WTOP News.
3: Another member of the Trump administration, this time the FBI Director Kash Patel, was before lawmakers on a Senate panel. He had a clash with Maryland Senator Chris Van Hollen. Van Hollen asked the FBI director about reports that he'd been drinking too much.
24: So there have been no occasions during your tenure when FBI personnel were unable to promptly reach you?
25: Absolutely not. You can ask my entire workforce. They hear from me at every single hour of the day. Record. The only person that was slinging margaritas in El Salvador on the taxpayer dollar with a convicted gangbanging rapist was you.
24: You know, the
25: only person that ran up a $7,000 bar tab in Washington, D.C. at the lobby bar
24: to me,
25: was you.
24: Director Patel, come on.
3: The FBI Director Patel was apparently referring there to a meeting that Maryland Senator Van Hollen had earlier in El Salvador with Kilmer Abrego-Garcia, the Salvadorian native and Maryland resident who the administration is trying to deport. Van Hollen has said during his meeting with Abrego-Garcia, someone put glasses on a table where they were sitting in an apparent attempt to make it look like they were drinking. Senator says neither of them touched those glasses.
17: 333. Let's talk about the war in Ukraine. The short-lived ceasefire between Russia and Ukraine is now over. Russia has resumed attacks against multiple Ukrainian cities today.
3: WTOP National Security Correspondent J.J. Green, who is reporting this week from Eastern Europe, says Iran and Ukraine conflicts are beginning to drain American resources. And J.J. joins us now live. J.J., what are you learning about the intersection now of these two wars?
26: Well, Ann and Sean, the biggest lesson is that the Iran war and the Ukraine war are no longer separate crises. They are now connected operationally, economically, militarily, and politically. The same American weapon systems are needed to protect ships and bases in the Middle East are also needed in Ukraine. Air defense interceptors, drones, intelligence assets, surveillance aircraft, satellite coverage, and on and on. That creates strain inside the Pentagon and pressure on the White House, and it also creates opportunities for adversaries. Russia benefits when the U.S. shifts attention and resources towards Iran, and Iran benefits from Russia's diplomatic backing and technical cooperation. China benefits by watching how the U.S. handles simultaneous global crises and whether American deterrence starts to thin out under pressure. Bottom line, a major lesson that we're learning as well is that modern wars no longer stay regional.
17: JJ, what can we learn from the fact that neither conflict, Iran or Ukraine, has really gone anywhere when it comes to making peace?
26: Well, the most important lesson I've learned, Sean, in talking to a lot of very smart people in the intelligence and diplomatic community is that neither side in either war currently believes that compromise is safer than continued conflict. And that's really remarkable. Russia still believes time may work in its favor. Moscow thinks Western attention could weaken and political divisions inside NATO could grow and battlefield pressure might eventually force Ukraine into concessions. Iran seems to believe it gains leverage by prolonging instability in the Strait of Hormuz while surviving economically and politically long enough for the U.S. to run into a less demanding, to force the U.S. into a less demanding agreement. And in both conflicts, leaders are using the language of diplomacy while continuing military pressure, and that's important.
3: So, JJ, what, if anything, is the White House ready to do to address all of this?
26: Well, what I've heard today is that right now the White House is preparing to pursue three tracks simultaneously: military containment, diplomatic pressure, and strategic burden sharing. Militarily, the administration is trying to prevent Iran from fully shutting down the Strait of Hormuz while avoiding a massive regional ground war. Diplomatically, the administration is trying to use outside pressure points, especially China, Gulf states, and European allies to try to influence Iran. And at the same time, the White House is trying to keep Ukraine supported without appearing to abandon the Middle East. And that's becoming increasingly difficult because the same military industrial supply chains are feeding both crises. Back to you.
17: JJ, thanks. WTOP National Security Correspondent JJ Green reporting from Eastern Europe.
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17: It's 3:36.
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3: It is 3:38. 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
4: Route 295 is a tough one today. I-295 southbound, delays from the 11th Street Bridge and Suitland Parkway down to Blue Plains. Beyond the Maryland-DC line, the crash, though, is clear. So all lanes are open. Now it's just a long conga line to merge onto the inner loop. Northbound DC Route 295 still jammed badly from the Anacostia River bridges into northeast. Gravel spill cleanup ongoing. Right side reported block near Burroughs Avenue. Into Maryland and the Baltimore-Washington Parkway. Northbound traffic jammed out of Laurel near Fort Meade. And Route 32, crash involves a bus, only one lane open, northbound on the Baltimore-Washington Parkway. Anne Arundel County firefighters are busy there, and also down near Parole, they're still blocking the ramp from I-97 and Route 50 to take Aris T. Allen Boulevard eastbound. That's where a vehicle burned. Route 50 is open. Route 50 is fine east of Annapolis. In Maryland and Virginia, Beltway traffic getting heavier by the minute, especially near the big Beltway bridges. The crash on the George Washington Parkway northbound near the Beltway should be out of the way, but traffic's going to stay slow for a couple more hours. And a crash on 236 at Prosperity Avenue getting consolidated as we speak. Searching for your next home is a journey. 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Dave Dildine, next traffic report in 10 minutes.
5: 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Updated forecast from 7 News First Alert meteorologist Steve Rudin.
6: A few passing clouds this evening with temperatures holding in the 60s. Partly cloudy overnight. Wake-up readings will be in the 50s. Now, tomorrow we have a cold front on the way later in the day, and that's going to bring us showers and a few thunderstorms. Ahead of that front, temperatures around 70 to 75 with wind gusts 20 to 30 miles per hour. I'm 7 News meteorologist Steve Rudin in the First Alert Weather Center.
3: Sunshine right now, 71 Oxon Hill, Sterling coming in at 70 degrees.
5: Money news here on WTOP. Off we go to John Wardock.
7: John and Ann, it's been a tough day for Under Armour. The Maryland sportswear retailer is in the spotlight after cracking open its books. The company says sales for footwear and apparel are both flat, and higher costs are eating into profits. Under Armour stock has been down some 18% today. Tyson's could soon get a new high-rise. Rushmark Properties has filed plans to build a 30-story residential tower in McLean near Capital One's headquarters. According to the Washington Business Journal, this revives a project that was approved back in 2020 but never built. And inflation hit a three-year high as the Consumer Price Index popped last month. And this is a driving down stocks today. The Dow Jones Industrial Average has been up 65, but downward pressure on the S&P 500 and the NASDAQ. The S&P is down 22. The NASDAQ is off 212 points. Both of those averages are retreating from record highs. John Wardock, WTOP News.
3: Thank you, John. 3:41. President Trump has now left it on his way to Beijing for a crucial summit with China's leader. Iran is expected to be on the agenda.
8: Iran and the war is going to loom large, and the president's going to try to put pressure on China's President Xi to use his leverage over Tehran to try to get the war to end and try to get Iran to reopen the Strait of Hormuz. Now, he has tried that before. He has looked for China to use that leverage that they have as the biggest buyer of Iranian oil to put pressure on Iran, but it hasn't worked. China has not gotten involved at this point.
3: ABC News White House correspondent Karen Travers, and right before he left on Air Force One, President Trump at the White House said he plans a long talk with Xi about the war.
5: The head of the Food and Drug Administration is resigning after a rocky year as head of that agency. Dr. Marty McCarry was a prominent critic.

0: COVID health measures during the pandemic. He made several appearances on Fox News, and that impressed President Trump. But after months of complaints, even from allies of the president, well, McCary, his days were numbered. At the FDA, he angered drug industry CEOs, vaping lobbyists, and anti-abortion groups. Now, President Trump was asked about McCary earlier today.
1: He was having some difficulty. You know, he's a great doctor, and he was having some difficulty, but he's going to go on and he's going to do well.
0: Anti-abortion groups criticized McCary for allegedly slow-walking an internal review of the abortion pill mifepristone. Vaping execs told Trump McCary was blocking approval of their products, and drug industry executives have been critical of the unpredictability of the FDA's new drug review decisions.
2: Coming up on WTOP, we're going to talk about the latest inflation numbers for last month with Rick Newman of the Pinpoint Press. It's 3:43.
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5: Insights can be derived at the compute device or at the edge system. 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
0: 3:45, I'm Sean Anderson.
2: And I'm Ann Kramer. Thanks for joining us.
0: No, we don't need the government to tell us inflation has been heating up. We get a reminder every time we gas up the car, but the government is telling us inflation jumped 3.8% over the past 12 months. That's the biggest year-over-year jump in the consumer price index in 3 years.
2: Well, joining us live to talk about the causes and potential fallout from all of this is Rick Newman. He's the former Yahoo Finance columnist and the founder of the Pinpoint Press that covers money, economy, and the politics of both. Good to have you on this afternoon with us, Rick. Gas prices, it's been hitting everybody so hard, but so much else is costing us so much money. What do we make about this today with this high inflation numbers?
11: It's bad news for consumers, and as you pointed out, it tells us what we already know. But we're seeing big price increases in anything that's exposed to energy. Airfare is a good example. Airfares are now up 21% year over year. Household energy costs are up. Electricity costs are up. And what is probably going to start happening, so we're at about inflation, as you said, 3.8% now. I think we're going to go higher. It's probably going to go above 4%, and that's because the higher cost of energy makes it more expensive to transport goods. It makes it more expensive to produce goods. That includes food. So we're going to start seeing those higher production costs coming through in higher prices for stuff that are not directly related to energy.
0: You also write today that President Trump had lucky timing when he took office and has, in your words, completely blown it. Why do you say that?
11: Trump, as everybody remembers from 2024, Trump ran for president the second time by saying, I'm going to get prices down. And guess what? Prices were coming down just by virtue of the inflation cycle. Inflation a year ago was all the way down to 2.3%. The Federal Reserve considers 2% inflation to be ideal. That's we were almost at normal inflation. So if Trump had done nothing, if he had imposed no tariffs and left Iran alone, we wouldn't even be talking about inflation right now. Gasoline would still be below $3 a gallon. People would be regaining ground they lost to inflation. But instead, Trump came in. The first thing he did was the tariffs that we talked about for all of last year. Now we've got the Iran war pushing up energy prices. So we all have a big inflation problem all over again, and Trump has a big political problem because of it.
2: Hey, Rick, are we ever going to see, though, gas at a more decent level? Is it ever going to go back below $3? Because if we think back to COVID and the supply chain issues we had there, we were told constantly by elected leaders, oh, don't worry, once it's over, everything will go back to the way that it was. And those prices just stayed as high as they are now.
11: Well, you know, I mean, it's almost hard to believe, but just a few months ago, there was actually an oversupply of oil in markets. And there was talk of production cuts by like the OPEC oil countries, for example. So the answer to your question depends on when the Strait of Hormuz and at the mouth of the Persian Gulf reopens to normal traffic flows. It's almost completely closed. And Trump keeps saying, oh, we're on the verge of a deal with Iran, but we do not have a deal with Iran. And it's looking like this could go on for weeks or months at this point. So if you told me that traffic flows to the Strait of Hormuz were back to normal, I'd say we might get back to $3 gasoline in 4 or 5 months. But this is open-ended at this point, so I don't think drivers are getting a break anytime soon.
0: Rick, good to talk to you again. Thanks so much.
11: Thanks, guys.
0: Mm-hmm. Rick Newman, founder of the Pinpoint Press.
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6: Let's go to Rock Creek Park. Today is the first day of D.C. Water's stormwater runoff project. And that is closing Piney Branch Parkway for about a month. And it took a while this afternoon, but Beach Drive is now packed from Rock Creek Parkway up to Blagden Avenue near Pierce Mill with the people who either didn't have a heads up or didn't have a choice. From the Anacostia River Bridges, DC 295, northbound traffic jammed because of a gravel spill near Burroughs Avenue. That's on the right. In Maryland, on the Baltimore-Washington Parkway, northbound near 32. Crash involves a bus. Only one lane open on the BW Parkway, northbound near Fort Meade. In Parole and Annapolis, the I-97 and Route 50 eastbound ramp for Harris T. Allen Boulevard is now open. The burned car cleared out of the way. Over in Virginia, congestion building on the Beltway and beyond. No major freeway incidents reported. 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Dave Dildine, next traffic report in less than 10 minutes.
0: Let's head on over to Steve Rudin in the 7 News First Alerts Weather Center. And Steve, we don't get too many days like this in Washington during the spring, but we're enjoying this one.
12: Yeah, it feels really, really nice outside right now after a very chilly start. We had those cold weather alerts well to the west where we had some frost and some freeze. Nothing like that for the metro area, but our temperatures have warmed up nicely. We're in the upper 60s and lower 70s right now. We'll drop into the 60s and hold there as we move into the evening. Sun is down at around 8:10 and temperatures drop to the 50s overnight. Now, winds are going to kick up very early tomorrow morning before sunrise, and it will stay breezy tomorrow. This is ahead of a cold front. Highs ahead of that front around 70 to 75. We're tracking two waves of wet weather. First one will come during the afternoon, the second during the evening, and it may be more impactful for our areas off toward the west, where you may be looking at a couple of gustier thunderstorms. In terms of severe weather, we're not looking at a whole lot of that for tomorrow, but behind the front, it will be cooler on Thursday in the 60s, around 75 on Friday, mid to upper 80s on Saturday, and we go up from there. Sunday, Monday, and Tuesday, temperatures anywhere from the upper 80s to lower 90s. It's 70 in Arlington, 68 degrees in the district, and 66 degrees in Beltsville.
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14: 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That's according to the CDC.
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2: 354.
0: A congressional field hearing has been held today in Palm Beach County, Florida, as part of the investigation into the Justice Department's handling of the Jeffrey Epstein files. Democrats on the House Oversight Committee have heard from some of the survivors of Epstein's sex trafficking. Gina Lisa Jones was emotional when it was her turn to speak.
16: The girls who were groomed by Ghislaine Maxwell and abused by Jeffrey Epstein should not be treated like criminals. Please learn the stories of the women who have been harmed before you force them to testify in a room full of strangers about the worst moments of their lives.
0: The hearing also focused on a Florida plea deal that allowed Epstein to escape a federal investigation years ago. Although he was serving a 13-month jail sentence on prostitution-linked charges, Epstein was allowed to leave the jail for hours at a time.
2: On WTOP, powered by Maximus, moving people and technology forward. We're having fun in the afternoon talking to George about the NFL schedule as things start to leak out or get divulged.
17: Yes. Now, I remember last year, Washington went to Madrid, right? Well, yep. This year, it looks like moments ago, your friend Joe Burrow and the Bengals are going to go play the Falcons in Madrid.
0: Hmm.
17: Looks like it'll be a week 6 or 9. Don't know yet.
0: Okay.
17: But we'll at least get to the opponent and the place.
0: Okay.
17: Bengals and the Falcons, that is the latest to be leaked out that they're going to be playing in Madrid this year as far as the international game. We'll get the rest of them tomorrow. We know Washington's going October 4th to London. Opponent to be determined. Chiefs Broncos going to be the opener for Monday Night Football as the schedule starting to come become a little clearer now in the NFL. All right, let's have some fun. You watched Ted Lasso. Everybody's watched Ted Lasso, right?
0: Yeah.
17: Yeah. Okay, remember the football Danny Rojas.
0: Danny.
2: Oh, Danny.
17: Well, he is played by Christo Fernandez, and now Fernandez is actually going to be playing professional football soccer for real.
2: What?
17: He is signing with the USL Championship side El Paso Locomotive.
0: Oh.
17: So his portrayal of Danny Rojas is paying off on the small screen.
0: Yeah.
17: He is now going to lace up the cleats for in real life.
0: Well, you know, every time they wanted to have somebody do the tricks,
17: yes,
0: it was Danny.
17: so obviously it works out in him to translate.
2: Cool.
17: That is pretty cool. Yeah. So he says, there's the manager saying he's a great addition to the roster, adding another attacking threat. He's going to be a forward just as he is in the show. So pretty cool there. Christo Fernandez is going to play soccer for real. NBA playoffs tonight, San Antonio and Memphis going to play game 5, series tied at 2. Winner will face Oklahoma City. The Thunder defeating the Lakers last night and sweeping that series. Matter of fact, going 8-0 against them this year. SGA with a playoff career high 42 points. LeBron says does not know about his future yet. GM Rob Pelinka saying they're going to give him as much time as he wants and needs, but they would love to have him back. George Wallace, WTOP Sports.
0: All right, George, thanks. 357.
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2: To the traffic center and to Dave.
6: The top traffic incidents we're tracking are on the Baltimore-Washington Parkway, northbound near 32. It's a bus crash. And in the district, the dirt spill on DC 295, northbound near Burroughs Avenue. Right side is blocked for the front-end loaders. That's causing a long eastbound backup on the southeast-southwest freeway. This is also day one of the Piney Branch Parkway closure in Rock Creek Park. A long northbound backup on Beach Drive on the detour. WTOP Traffic Center, presented by Window Nation. 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Dave Dildine, next traffic report in 10 minutes.
0: Let's get the forecast from Steve Rudin.
12: A few passing clouds this evening with temperatures holding in the 60s. Partly cloudy overnight. Wake-up readings will be in the 50s. Now, tomorrow we have a cold front on the way later in the day, and that's going to bring us showers and a few thunderstorms. Ahead of that front, temperatures around 70 to 75 with wind gusts 20 to 30 miles per hour. I'm 7 News meteorologist Steve Rudin in the First Alert Weather Center.
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2: Good afternoon. I'm Ann Kramer.
0: And I'm Sean Anderson. Coming up,
2: inflation going in the wrong direction. Prices surged again last month as the war with Iran is driving up gas prices and adds pressure on household budgets.
0: But people are still impulse spending. We'll talk about that at 4:15 with Betty Lynn Fisher, consumer reporter for USA Today.
21: More than 2 years later, criminal charges have been filed over the collapse of Baltimore's Key Bridge. I'm John Doman.
2: Also been a settlement announced by Maryland leaders with the ship's owner.
0: The Nats are on the road taking on the Cincinnati Reds tonight.
2: 4 o'clock.
22: From ABC News, I'm Michelle Franzen. President Trump traveling to China today, telling reporters he's focused on discussing trade deals with China's leader as well as a ceasefire deal with Iran. Talks remain stalled on ending the war. The president brushing off economic pressures in the latest consumer price index, showing inflation has soared to a three-year high, calling those higher costs on goods and gas temporary for Americans. Here's ABC's Elizabeth Schulze.
23: The trend is going really in the wrong direction here across the board. When you look at prices, those higher fuel costs are translating to higher prices for public transportation, for airfares. You look at the airfare index, it's up about 21% now in April compared to a year before. That's why we've seen those ticket prices going up so much, because of jet fuel costs.
22: The Federal Reserve Bank of New York releasing its data report showing household debt for Americans reaching an all-time high, $18.8 trillion in the first 3 months of this year. 18 passengers from that Dutch cruise ship hit with the hantavirus outbreak remain in quarantine at facilities in Nebraska and Georgia. One person testing positive, another has developed symptoms. Officials say the majority are asymptomatic. Passenger Jake Rosemarin says he'll stay in Omaha for the full incubation period.
24: My plan right now is to stay for the full 42 days. I think that is the best decision that's for me and for my family, and I know that here I'm in the best care possible.
22: A federal appeals court in New York agreed to pause a ruling against President Trump in the E. Jean Carroll case so he can try to take his case to the U.S. Supreme Court. The appeals court stayed its rejection of Trump's attempt to relitigate his claims in the case where Trump was found liable for defaming and sexually abusing Carroll. The Senate has confirmed Kevin Warsh to serve as a member of the Federal Reserve Board of Governors. Another vote on his nomination to become the next Fed chair is expected later this week. 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
0: 4:02 on WTOP. It's May 12, 2026. We've got a nice spring day going with sunny skies and 70 degrees in D.C. Good afternoon. Morgan. I'm Sean Anderson.
2: And I'm Ann Kramer. Top story we're following this hour has to do with the collapse 2 years ago of Baltimore's Key Bridge. Criminal charges now unsealed against the operators of the container ship, the Dolly, which brought down that bridge. One company employee has also been named in the indictment that was just unsealed. Federal prosecutors claim safety failures and deception contributed to the disaster. You'll remember six construction workers were killed in the collapse. Here's WTOP's John Doman.
21: It's a long list of charges that focuses on everything that happened before the crash as well as the aftermath.
1: The indictment shows that Synergy and Radhakrishnan Karthik Nair repeatedly failed to document, investigate, and report significant safety risks and hazards aboard the Dolly.
21: Jimmy Paul is the special agent in charge of the Baltimore FBI field office.
1: They forged safety inspections and certifications. They falsely claimed the ship was in good working order and then lied to investigators.
21: The two corporations could face billions in fines if found guilty. The crew member facing charges is an Indian man in charge of day-to-day engineering operations on the ship. He is not in U.S. custody. John Doman, WTOP News.
2: Now, there was also a development when it comes to legal action today. Maryland's attorney general says it reached a major settlement in the collapse. The state will get more than $2 billion from the owner and operator. That's two companies of the Dolly. State leaders say the money will cover damages, environmental impact, and lost revenue. There's still another lawsuit pending against the shipbuilder.
0: Make that 404. The new Commander Stadium is expected to draw tens of thousands of fans to the redeveloped RFK site when everything's finished. But Metro says it is not ready for that kind of surge. WTOP's Mike Morello tells us transportation access is quickly becoming a top priority.
3: Metro says a huge chunk of those 65,000 fans will take transit, but Stadium Armory Stadium isn't built for that kind of crowd. Without changes, it could take more than 2 hours just to clear people out after a game. So instead of starting from scratch, a Metro study that will be presented to the Metro Board on Thursday calls for fixing what's already there. Expanding entrances, adding escalators and elevators, and opening up space inside of the station so people can move through quicker and safer. They're also putting a lot of emphasis on buses with a proposed Gold Line running in dedicated lanes along 8th Street and Benning Road, even repainting lanes to keep buses out of traffic and moving. On top of that, Metro says it would meter customers into the station after games and add more staff to keep crowds flowing. One thing Metro is not pushing for, though, a new station. They say it's too expensive, too complicated, and wouldn't be ready in time for the first game. Mike Murillo, WTOP News.
2: 4:05 now to the latest in the high-stakes immigration case in Maryland involving El Salvador native Kilmer Abrego Garcia. The Trump administration has been trying to get him deported. You'll remember he was a native of El Salvador. WTOP's Luke Lukert tells us a decision was expected on whether he could be deported to Liberia, but that ruling didn't happen today in Greenbelt Federal Court.
4: Kilmer Abrego Garcia's attorney, Simon Sandoval Motionberg, described the hearing as a stalemate.
5: They filed a motion seeking permission to deport him, and then they proceeded to tie the judge's hands from actually deciding that motion. And so, therefore, the motion can't be decided, and so, therefore, they can't deport him.
4: Attorneys for the Department of Homeland Security had filed an appeal, which takes part of this case to another court. Judge Paula Zenas also has to rule if that appeal is frivolous. There are also many other questions surrounding the case, including why the government would be fine with Abrego Garcia self-deporting to Costa Rica, but insisting that they should deport him to Africa. There's also Abrego Garcia's criminal trial and whether that case would be dropped if he exits the country.
5: The government tried to sort of divorce the two proceedings from each other and say they've got nothing to do with each other, right? And the judge made it very clear today that that's not the case.
4: Another court appearance is expected in the coming weeks. In Greenbelt, Luke Luker, WTOP News.
0: An ongoing problem for many people in Maryland over the last few years has been high electric bills. Now, the state has some new regulations in place for utility companies. Governor Wes Moore has signed the Utility Relief Act into law. Did so this afternoon in Annapolis. He says it will bring relief to Marylanders by speeding up new energy generation and would stop big corporations from shifting company costs onto taxpayers.
7: Under this law, data centers will finally be forced to pay for any grid upgrades that they require. Utility companies will no longer be able to come back later and pile on surprise charges. And this law puts an end to working families paying for utility executive bonuses.
0: Moore says the electric grid operator for our region, PJM Interconnection, signaled to him yesterday during its company meeting a commitment to move forward with state leaders and acknowledged Maryland families are struggling to pay their electric bills.
2: Coming up in Money News here on WTOP.
8: A tough day on Wall Street for a Maryland company. I'm John Werdock.
2: We'll have traffic and weather next.
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0: Weather here on WTOP. Let's go to Dave Dildine in the traffic center.
6: In the district, we've got a planned closure and some unplanned work. Today is the first day of the Piney Branch Parkway closure in Rock Creek Park. It didn't have much of an impact on the AM commute, but our afternoon commuters are on a slow detour from Rock Creek Parkway down Beach Drive. Probably take a few days for commuters to adjust. The stop sign camera on Blagden Avenue, we're racking it up this week. Also, traffic in Cleveland Park, it's going to be much heavier because of workaround, at least for the next few days until drivers figure it out. The Piney Branch Parkway closure goes on for about a month, according to DC Water. That's for stormwater runoff. In Northeast, it's a dirt and gravel spill from a dump truck on DC 295. Northbound traffic jammed badly off 695 and the Sousa Bridge. And up at Burroughs Avenue Northeast, northbound traffic on 295 gets by the cleanup and the front-end loaders by squeezing to the left. Did you know that Fitzgerald Auto Mall sells pre-owned cars? 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Dave Dildine, next traffic report in 10 minutes.
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12: Great weather continues this evening with lots of sunshine. Temperatures will hold in the 60s before dropping to the 50s overnight. Tomorrow's high temperatures, typical for this time of year, around 70 to 75. But I'm tracking a cold front, and that's going to arrive later in the day. Clouds will increase, shower chances on and off during the afternoon, then the actual cold front during the evening. That will likely bring showers and a few thunderstorms. Behind the front, we're in the 60s on Thursday, back to the mid-70s on Friday. I'm 7 News meteorologist Steve Rudin in the First Alert Weather Center.
0: Let's enjoy this while we have it. Sunny skies. We're at 71 in DuPont Circle downtown. 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
8: Inflation soared to a three-year high in April, driven by higher fuel prices. The Consumer Price Index jumped last month as prices for oil and gas, clothing, airline tickets, and groceries all rose. The Dow Jones Industrial Average at the closing bell was up 56 points, but the S&P 500 slipped 8 and the NASDAQ was down 185 points. The S&P 500 and NASDAQ fall off of their record highs. Under Armour stock tumbled almost 17%. The Maryland company says sales have been flat for the athletic apparel and footwear parts of the company. And the company says it's fighting higher costs, and those costs are eating into profits. And a milestone for real estate in Arlington. The average home sale price hit an all-time high last month. Arlington now reports the price was just over $1 million. That's the second month in a row that has happened. John Werdock, WTOP News.
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0: Coming up here on WTOP, you heard John mention inflation hitting a three-year high. So why are so many Americans still spending on impulse buys? We're going to talk about that next with Betty Lynn Fisher, consumer reporter with USA Today, 412.
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2: 414, I'm Ann Kramer.
0: And I'm Sean Anderson. Thanks for being with us.
2: Proof of what many Americans have already been feeling. Inflation climbed again last month. The Labor Department says consumer prices rose 3.8% from a year ago, the highest annual increase in 3 years. Even as the cost of basic necessities kept going up, new report shows many consumers are still finding ways to splurge.
0: Well, there is some new information today on what's happening with impulse buying, and joining us to talk about it, Betty Lynn Fisher, consumer reporter for USA Today. Betty, good to have you. Thank you so much for joining us.
17: Thanks for having me.
0: So you're talking about a group that did a study here. Tell us about some of the highlights of why people are still being impulsive with their purchases despite the economic conditions we have right now.
17: Sure. Consumers surveyed by PartnerCentric, 53% of the consumers said that though their overall budget is tighter this year than last year, 81% of them said they still made an impulse purchase so far in 2026.
2: Okay, so there is also a generational breakdown, isn't there, Betty? What did this study say when it comes to one generation buying impulsively over others?
17: Yeah, so Gen Z and millennials seem to be more likely to report making those impulse purchases this year at 86% and 85%. And their reasons were a little different. So overall, for all generations, the top reason for impulse purchases was price or a good deal with 65%. But when you break it down to the generational differences, Gen Z shoppers, 74% of them said they bought on impulse because they thought they deserved a little treat or reward. And that was compared to 59% of millennials, 62% of Gen Xers, and 50% of baby boomers.
0: Well, what are they buying? What kinds of treats and rewards are they making that buy on?
17: It seems to be a little different in the overall for all generations. The top category was food and beverages at 54%, while clothing came in at 53%, electronics at 35%, and shoes and accessories at 26%. When you looked at the gender breakdown, women tended to impulse buy clothing, food, and beauty products, while men bought electronics, food, and clothing.
2: Betty, when you looked into the details of this study, was there a connection? Why do we do this? Why, if we know it's cheaper and it's better to not eat out and eat at home in the long run and I'm going to save money, why do I go ahead and say, oh, no, I just need this maybe designer bag?
17: Yeah. So I spoke with Sinning Wang, a professor at Case Western Reserve University, and he teaches courses in economic behavior and psychology. And he said, you know, impulse buying often is driven by an interaction between emotion, environment, and immediate gratification. And so there's not just one reason, but often, you know, when you're looking at modern retail environments, especially online platforms, they're designed to reduce that friction and encourage quick decisions, you know, limited time offer, click, you know, one click for a purchase. And so sometimes people just, you know, aren't always making a fully rational decision when they're doing that. And emotional states can kind of play into that.
0: Betty, good stuff there. Thanks so much for joining us.
17: Sure. Thank you.
0: Mm-hmm. Betty Lynn Fisher, consumer reporter for USA Today.
2: A quick look now at the top stories we're working on at WTOP.
0: On Capitol Hill, lawmakers are demanding some answers on the war with Iran as they press the defense secretary on rising costs and strained weapons stockpiles.
2: President Trump downplaying tensions with China ahead of the high-stakes meeting with President Xi, suggesting Iran will not be a main focus.
0: And some new details on the commander's stadium plan. Metro says they're not building a new platform, new station out at the new stadium.
2: Keep it here for full details on these stories in the minutes ahead.
0: WTOP at 418. Traffic and weather together. Let's go to Dave Dildine in the WTOP Traffic Center.
6: In Virginia and in Montgomery County, western side of the listening area, we have not talked much about traffic, and that's usually a good thing because that means that there isn't much to go over other than the volume delays. And for a Tuesday afternoon, on a nice day, volume delays will certainly be a factor, especially on the interloop to cross the American Legion Bridge. No major freeway incidents or parkway incidents for that matter. Over in Prince George's County on the Baltimore-Washington Parkway, a new crash southbound near NASA Goddard. The old bus crash northbound of the parkway near 32 Fort Meade, that is out of the way. Congestion lingers. Westbound span of the Bay Bridge had one briefly stop in a lane. They may have already moved on. There is a little bit of a slowdown, but don't see it anymore. DC 295 northbound, the debris, the dirt and gravel cleared at Burroughs Avenue. The northbound lanes are passable. Residual delays eastbound of the Southeast Southwest Freeway to go northbound on DC 295. And very heavy workaround outbound on New York Avenue through Northeast that way. Cycling through the signals. Through Rock Creek Park, it's a detour. Beach Drive, you can't get to Piney Branch Parkway. That's going to be in place for a little less than a month, and today is day one, so a lot of drivers caught by surprise and in slow traffic near Pierce Mill. 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Mattress Firm, they make sleep easy. Dave Dildine, next traffic report is in 10 minutes.
2: Over to the 7 News First Alert Weather Center we go. Meteorologist Mark Pena joins us now live. And Mark, we have a gorgeous afternoon.
1: Yeah, and this is going to last through the evening as well. So definitely some patio weather, maybe a nice walk, or just get outside, get some fresh air. It's going to be nice through the rest of tonight. Temperatures won't be as chilly. We saw some frosty conditions earlier this morning for areas west of I-95. That will not be the case tonight, with temperatures dropping area-wide, mainly to the lower and mid-50s. And while we've got some sunshine to start the day tomorrow, clouds will quickly increase throughout the afternoon, and that will give way to some late-day showers, and maybe even a few thunderstorms by the late evening as another cold front approaches the area. The severe threat is rather low, but we can't rule out some gusty winds, a few lightning strikes, and some briefly heavy downpours, even with the bare minimum of ingredients for showers and storms tomorrow. Besides that, rainfall amounts around a quarter of an inch or less, a little luckier if you get a little bit more than that. And after that, we're drying out for the foreseeable future. We're sunny and dry Thursday and Friday with temperatures in the upper 60s and lower 70s. Quite the warming trend will take us to the 80s this weekend. And as we head back to work and school next week, Monday, Tuesday, maybe even to Wednesday, we could be seeing a string of 90-degree days, giving us a little taste of summer. Right now, not the case at all. Just really picture-perfect weather. Temperatures around 70. 70 to be exact for you in Tysons, 68 downtown, and 72 right now in Landover.
0: 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Up ahead on WTOP, another major departure from the Trump administration. We'll have the latest. 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
5: 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They're missing the data. And a lot of the project risk and delays and budget misses live in those gaps.
3: 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With historic investment fueling modernization, the stakes are higher than ever. Cost, risk, and accountability are all under a microscope. 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
2: 423.
0: New turnover in the Trump administration. FDA Commissioner Marty McCarry is stepping down from his post. Now, his tenure included some tense moments. There had been reports of clashes with lawmakers and President Trump, disagreements with the Health and Human Services Secretary, RFK Jr., but speaking before he left for China, President Trump said McCarry's departure came on good terms.
20: Marty's a great guy. He's a friend of mine. He's a wonderful man. And he's going to be off. And the assistant, the deputy, is taking over temporarily until we find everybody wants that job.
0: McCarry's departure is the fourth major exit from the Trump administration this year.
2: Well, the Senate confirmed the newest governor of the Federal Reserve, and it's expected that he'll be confirmed soon as chairman.
21: The motion to confirm Kevin Warsh as a member of the Fed's Board of Governors passed 51-45. Pennsylvania's John Fetterman was the only Senate Democrat to join Republicans in voting in favor. A separate vote to confirm Warsh as Fed chair is expected later this week. Warsh's confirmation is being made possible by the Justice Department's decision to drop its criminal probe into outgoing Fed chair Jerome Powell. GOP Senator Tom Tillis insisted on it. Stephen Portnoy, ABC News, Washington.
0: GameStop recently put in a surprise bid for eBay, a company about four times its size. And now the online auction site is responding.
22: After reviewing GameStop's offer, eBay CEO Paul Pressler says he's rejecting the proposal. GameStop had wanted to merge itself with eBay in a cash and stock deal valued at around $55 billion, a deal eBay now calls neither credible nor attractive. Analysts had been skeptical that GameStop could afford the offer, with Pressler citing uncertainty regarding GameStop's financing proposal. On Monday, GameStop indicated it wanted to issue more stock to raise funds, which would also dilute the value of existing shares. Mike Dabosky, ABC News.
2: Sports on WTOP brought to you by Amentum, delivering advanced solutions for space and defense. George Wallace is here. Do we have another sneak peek of what might be coming down the pike for the NFL schedule?
23: Well, we've had one within the last hour, yes. Okay. One of the new international games will be the Bengals heading to Madrid to face the Falcons, as it will be a road game for the Bengals. They'll go overseas for the third time. The rest of the international schedule will be announced tomorrow. We know Washington's going October 4th at least once to London. We don't know the opponent just yet. Chiefs-Broncos is going to be the Monday night football opener as well, as the schedule starts to trickle out here in the next few days. NBA playoffs tonight. You get the Spurs and the Timberwolves. Game 5, pivotal Game 5. Wemby is going to play. He has not been suspended after the elbow the other night. And, I mean, look, everybody, the league knows you want to see Wemby in Game 5.
0: Yeah.
23: I mean, he missed most of that game the other day, so they probably figure that was his...
0: good enough punishment.
23: Correct, right?
0: Mm-hmm.
23: Yeah.
0: Yeah.
23: The winner will face Oklahoma City, defending champs, eliminate the Lakers 4-0. Actually won all eight games against the Lakers this year, and they'll be waiting for the winner of this series. All right, you know the scouting combine taking place in Chicago, and you have some reporters there tweeting about this when you have the vertical leap and things like that. AJ DeMance apparently just had a 42-inch vertical leap.
0: That's pretty tough.
23: That
0: pretty
23: is high. That is ridiculous.
0: Yeah.
2: Wow.
0: Yeah. I think that's like Dr. J level, right?
2: We could try that in here. See how we do.
23: You're gonna hurt yourself, but yes.
0: If we're lucky, we could all three and add up to 42 inches. if we're lucky.
23: That's right. So that's pretty impressive.
0: Yeah.
23: Unofficially. Oh, for wow. Yeah. So. Huh. Nationals are in Cincinnati tonight to begin a series with the Reds. Orioles home to the Yanks for game two. George Wallace, WTOP Sports.
0: All right. Thanks so much, George. Up ahead after traffic and weather.
4: A new estimate for the cost of the war with Iran and more pointed questions for the defense secretary. I'm Mitchell Miller, today on The Hill.
0: 427.
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12: During the Cold War, Soviet spies were everywhere. Their key objective, to know what the U.S. was doing.
13: Rendezvous on Champs-Élysées. Leave Paris in the morning with T.E.E.
12: So in 1969, the Defense Department created ARPANET. That's where the internet came from. And something else came from it as well. JWICS. The Joint Worldwide Intelligence Communications System. It's a global network that carries top secret intelligence, linking agencies, commanders, and the White House in real time. So when news broke of a Starlink terminal on the top of the old executive office building in 2025, the reaction was predictable.
14: Once you've got a communications pipe going into the old executive office building, obviously it's subject to being accessed by foreign adversaries.
12: Former National Security Advisor John Bolton.
14: They can do things that the system itself might not pick up.
12: That's why JWICS was built, thanks to ARPANET. I'm J.J. Green.
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6: The top traffic incidents at the bottom of the hour are in Maryland. A crash on the Baltimore-Washington Parkway, southbound near NASA Goddard. One near Ellicott City on Route 29, northbound near Route 40. And on the Chesapeake Bay Bridge, police are slow rolling a truck westbound down the right lane, about to touch down on Broadneck near Sandy Point. Eastbound, no impact. Lots of volume in the district. Debris spill on DC 295 northbound near Burroughs is clear. Volume without incident in Virginia on the freeways. 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Dave Dildine, next traffic report in 10 minutes.
0: The WTOP forecast, sunshine with us the rest of the way today. Will drop down from our 70-degree temperatures into the 50s later tonight. The clouds will move in, and by tomorrow it'll be breezy. Could get some afternoon rain, even maybe some storms. We'll have a high around 75. Right now it is 70 here in the nation's capital.
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0: Good afternoon. I'm Sean Anderson.
2: I'm Ann Kramer. Grace Newton is our producer.
0: We start out on Capitol Hill, where members of Congress today have been asking a lot of questions about the war with Iran. Defense Secretary Pete Hegseth was pressed about the cost of the conflict and the need to replenish stockpiles of the weapons of war. WTOP's Mitchell Miller, today on the Hill.
4: Pentagon controller Jay Hurst now says the war has cost at least $29 billion, up from a previous estimate of $25 billion. During a House hearing, lawmakers expressed various concerns about the Pentagon's $1.5 trillion proposed budget. And while questioning the defense secretary, California Democrat Pete Aguilar also noted reports of depleting munitions linked to the war with Iran.
1: Secretary Hegseth says, what are you doing to support the involved services to recap their losses?
8: I take issue with the characterization that munitions are depleted in a public forum. That's not true. And ultimately, we have all the munitions needed to execute what we need to execute, and we're going to ensure that we supercharge that going into the future.
4: In other legislative action, the Senate today took a procedural vote that advances Kevin Warsh closer toward becoming the next chair of the Federal Reserve. On Capitol Hill, Mitchell Miller, WTOP News.
2: President Trump's been pressing China to use its leverage over Iran to get Iran to agree to U.S. conditions for ending the war. He has been unsuccessful, and now the president is on his way to Beijing and a high-stakes summit with President Xi.
9: Speaking to reporters at the White House before the start of his trip, the president was optimistic.
15: This is going to be a very exciting trip. A lot of good things are going to happen.
9: When questioned if he will ask China's President Xi for help in ending the war against Iran.
15: No, I don't think we need any help with Iran. We'll win it one way or the other. We'll win it peacefully or otherwise.
9: China buys a lot of its oil from Iran, and some members of the Trump administration have been urging President Xi to exert his influence over that country to help end the war. Linda Kenyon, CBS News, the White House.
0: Meantime, a short-lived ceasefire between Russia and Ukraine is now over. Russia has resumed attacks against a number of Ukrainian cities today. WTOP's national security correspondent J.J. Green is reporting this week from Eastern Europe. He tells us the Iran and Ukraine conflicts are beginning to drain American resources. JJ joined us earlier to talk about what he's learning about the intersection of these two wars.
17: The Iran war and the Ukraine war are no longer separate crises. They are now connected operationally, economically, militarily, and politically. The same American weapon systems are needed to protect ships and bases in the Middle East are also needed in Ukraine. Air defense interceptors, drones, intelligence assets, surveillance aircraft, satellite coverage, and on. That creates strain inside the Pentagon and pressure on the White House, and it also creates opportunities for adversaries. Russia benefits when the U.S. shifts attention and resources towards Iran, and Iran benefits from Russia's diplomatic backing and technical cooperation. China benefits by watching how the U.S. handles simultaneous global crises and whether American deterrence starts to thin out under pressure. Bottom line, a major lesson that we're learning as well is that modern wars no longer stay regional.
0: That's WTOP national security correspondent J.J. Green.
2: Well, a hearing on Capitol Hill before a Senate panel featuring FBI Director Kash Patel got heated at times today. It was over the FBI's budget. Patel lashed out at Maryland Democratic Senator Chris Van Hollen for asking about reports that the FBI director drinks too much, making it difficult for agents to actually contact him.
18: These are serious allegations that were made against you.
25: They're allegations are filed. You drinking margaritas with a gang guy,
18: actually,
25: you're true and on
18: it just
25: video.
18: Goes to show you.
25: You running a $7,000 bar tab at the lobby bar has been filed by your own
18: this
25: office.
18: This goes to
25: you
18: show.
25: Drink during the day. That's
18: Chairman,
25: you.
18: Mr.
25: This
18: Chairman,
25: is the ultimate example of hypocrisy.
18: Mr. Chairman,
25: I will not be tarnished by baseless allegations.
2: Patel says reports of his excessive drinking are false. The FBI director then suggested that Senator Van Hollen, you could hear some of that in that exchange, drank with Kilmer Abrego Garcia, a Salvadorian native who lives in Maryland that the administration has been trying to deport. When the two men met outside a prison in El Salvador, Senator Van Hollen said Salvadoran officials tried to make it look like they were having margaritas by putting glasses on their table. He says neither of them touched the drinks.
0: Metro is out with its recommendations for some transit changes and improvements around the new Commander's Stadium project, but it will not include a new Metro station there. WTOP's Mike Morello has the latest on that.
26: Metro is planning a big shift with more than half of the 65,000 fans expected to take Metro or the bus to Commanders games. But agency leaders say the current system just can't handle that kind of volume. Right now, Stadium Armory Station can only move about 14,000 people per hour, meaning without changes, crowds could take more than 2 hours to clear after an event. In a study on accommodating the crowds, the plan focuses on upgrading what's already there. Metro wants bigger station entrances, more escalators and elevators, and expanded space to move riders through safely. They're also proposing a new bus rapid transit line called the Gold Line, with dedicated lanes linking the stadium to Union Station, plus a transit center right near the Commander's Stadium. But they're not recommending one idea, a new Metro station. Metro says it would be too expensive, too complex, and wouldn't be ready in time. Mike Murillo, WTOP News.
0: The study will be presented to the Metro Board on Thursday.
2: Coming up in Money News after traffic and weather.
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4: 438. Traffic and weather on WTOP. We'll check in first with Dave Dildine in the traffic center.
5: Generally, a very heavy Tuesday downtown on the grid and on the expressways and on the southeast-southwest freeway. A couple of longer-term work zones to keep in mind. Outbound express lanes, 395, 14th Street Bridge. The traffic flow bifurcated. You get by single file to the left and right, split around Jersey Walls. And today is day one of the Piney Branch Parkway closure in Rock Creek Park for D.C. Water Stormwater Runoff Project, building a tunnel there. With Piney Branch Parkway closed, we've got a solid northbound backup on Rock Creek Parkway and Beach Drive that extends from basically Massachusetts Avenue and the National Zoo right up to Blagden Avenue. And then we've got overflow through Cleveland Park down Connecticut Avenue. Probably take a few days at least for drivers to acclimate to this. This goes on for a little less than a month. Meanwhile, in Maryland, Baltimore-Washington Parkway, southbound, heavy and slow from Laurel to Greenbelt. It is a crash near NASA Goddard. Only one lane open past the response. 50 eastbound of the Bay Bridge, not bad. Westbound slow coming across the westbound span. The breaking down but not quite broken down truck limped onto the western shore. And don't know if police are going to keep the right lane blocked, but at least it's off the bridge span now. 29 northbound near 40 in Ellicott City. A crash is causing a backup, not just on the U.S. highway, but also on Maryland 100. Over in Virginia, it's volume without incident on the Beltway and beyond. Lots of it, though. 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Dave Dildine, next traffic report in 10 minutes.
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7: Comfortable temperatures this evening holding in the 60s before dropping into the 50s overnight. Winds are also going to kick up after midnight. Tomorrow, tracking a cold front. This arrives later in the day with showers and a few thunderstorms. Ahead of the front, we're in the lower to middle 70s. Cooler 60s on Thursday, around 75 by Friday. I'm 7 News meteorologist Steve Rudin in the First Alert Weather Center.
4: Sunshine, 70 at Reagan National. Dulles has made it to 71.
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8: Consumer prices rose last month with inflation hitting a three-year high. If you have booked a flight recently, you know airfares are way up. The cost of a plane ticket has soared 21% in the last year, with most of the increase happening since January. Beth Ann Bovino is watching inflation right now as chief economist at U.S. Bank.
9: Airlines may have to pull back on those high fare prices because they do need people to fill the seats. Yes, they want to get higher fares, but if nobody takes the bait, they're going to be forced to lower their fares.
8: Clothing, gas, and groceries also saw higher prices last month. On Wall Street on Tuesday, the Dow Jones Industrial Average was up 56 points, but the S&P 500 lost 11 and the NASDAQ slipped 185. And you'll notice a new donut at Krispy Kreme. The Orange Dreamsicle Glazed Donut is going to be available this week through Sunday. John Wardock, WTOP News.
4: Thank you, John. 442. Cities have them. Some counties have them, too. Maryland will soon have a statewide 311 number where you can get information on government services, but you can also call in and help them with, like, streetlights that are out. One of the lawmakers who pushed to create the system says it may prove to be a lifesaver. WTOP's Kate Ryan has the story.
10: When people want information on government services and don't know where to turn, they often dial 911. That's something Maryland State Senator Cheryl Kagan discovered when she pushed to create a statewide 311 information number.
11: If someone literally has their house on fire, or grandma isn't breathing, or they were just assaulted, they call 911 and they may be put on hold for a while.
10: The bill to create the first in the nation statewide 311 number in Maryland will take effect June 1st, but it will be phased in gradually, said Kagan.
11: We will be using both a chat bot and a voice bot.

0: And people are getting more and more used to that kind of response system.
1: The plan is to have it fully implemented by the end of 2027. Kate Ryan, WTOP News.
2: Coming up here on WTOP, you heard John Wardock mention the inflation report today. It's not looking good. And a new survey from CNN shows just how frustrated Americans are with the economy. We'll talk to CNN business writer David Goldman next. 443.
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11: News happens here.
12: 445, I'm Ann Kramer.
2: And I'm Sean Anderson. Thanks for being with us.
12: Well, to the economy now in your wallet. We have been telling you all afternoon about these higher than expected inflation numbers from April last month, the largest year over year increase in 3 years. So what are Americans feeling about their wallets right now and how high prices have been going?
2: Well, CNN has conducted polling on this. David Goldman, CNN business senior writer, joins us to go over the findings. Good to have you, David. Thank you so much.
13: Good to be with you. Thanks for having me.
2: Let's start with just the overall increasing pessimism about the U.S. economy and the affordability. How much pain are we talking about in your survey here today as far as the frustration Americans are feeling?
13: Well, 77% of Americans in our survey found, or they said that President Trump is to blame for the rising cost of living, and that means that people are assigning blame to the president for the way that they're feeling, and they don't feel all that good right now. I mean, certainly the war with Iran has the largest negative opinion. It's about 75% of Americans feel that that has hurt their finances. But it's not just that, it's tariffs as well. 65% of people said that that has had a negative effect on their finances. That's way more than, you know, AI or changes in tax laws or the performance of the stock market, all things that, you know, might be happening no matter who is president. Those two things, the war in Iran and tariffs, those are signature Trump moves, and that's certainly getting the bulk of the blame for the way that people are feeling right now.
12: And David, this was what the president ran on, was that he was going to fix the economy because Democrats couldn't do it. So did you get any sense from these folks you talked to about that sentiment?
13: Yeah, I mean, they are not happy with the way that things are going. And, you know, to your point, the president said that, you know, everything is terrible. I'm going to come in. I'm going to fix it. And we haven't seen that. For the first time in 3 years, your paycheck is growing at a slower clip than inflation. And so, you know, that was true in 2022 when we had that huge inflation spike. But then since then, you've actually been doing pretty well. Now that is getting reversed. And the reason, the bulk of the reason, is higher gas prices. And that's what we heard from so many people, is that every time that they fill up at the pump, when they see that giant sign that's plastered all over town with $4, $5, $6 on the West Coast, they feel that pain. And they just feel like they're stuck. They don't have any way to get a home in this country, which is the way that most people gain wealth. And they feel like they're being left out of the economy.
2: David, thank you so much for joining us and talking about your survey. We appreciate it.
13: Thank you.
2: David Goldman, CNN Business Senior Writer.
12: We are brought to you by Navy Federal Credit Union. 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
11: And now, a special update from the...
12: Head to the traffic center, find out what's going on with Dave Dildine. Dave.
7: Nothing special or spectacular about the volume delays in the Beltway in Maryland and Virginia. The mission is just working through it, but no interference from any major incidents, at least. Just very slow on the outer loop from Springfield to the Wilson Bridge and inner loop from 123 and the toll road across the Legion Bridge up to the 270 spur. Lots of slowdowns on 66, 95, and 395, but all normal slowdowns and congestion. It's a heavy rush hour in the district, especially downtown and east and westbound of the Southeast-Southwest Freeway. DC 295, a little more running room northbound into northeast. The debris spill near Burroughs Avenue cleared. The worst of it in Maryland is on the Baltimore-Washington Parkway southbound from Laurel to Greenbelt, and that's because of the crash near NASA Goddard on the BW Parkway. 95, some slowing, but better southbound through Laurel. Route 29 and Route 100 northbound into Ellicott City, heavy and slow because of a crash that happened near U.S. Route 40. 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You'll find yourself saying, already ready. With Jiffy Lube, you'll be in it out in a jiffy. Dave Dildine, next traffic report in 10 minutes.
2: Let's go to 7 News First Alert meteorologist Mark Pena as we enjoy a spectacular spring day.
10: Yeah, you know, this is going to last through the evening as well. So your dinner plans, you got nothing to worry about. Just some pleasant weather, maybe some patio weather is in your future. You got nothing to worry about. Temperatures falling from the 70s now to the lower and mid-50s by tomorrow morning. So nowhere near as chilly as it was this morning. Now, while we've got some sunshine to start the day tomorrow, it won't last all day. So make sure to pack some rain gear as you're heading out the door tomorrow, because we do have some afternoon showers and even some thunderstorms likely in the forecast. This is along a front, and it looks to bring in those showers between around 2 and 3 p.m. Lasting through about sunsets. So again, dinner plans tomorrow evening commute looks to be impacted. Thankfully, the severe threat is rather low, but even with the bare minimum of ingredients, a rumble of thunder or two, some gusty winds, and some briefly heavy downpours are possible. Other than that, some beneficial rains look likely. Most neighborhoods look to get in on about a quarter of an inch, with some luckier neighborhoods getting close to about a half inch of rainfall. And that's some good news, because after that, we're drying out for the foreseeable future. But that said, it's going to be a nice weekend ahead. Sunshine comes back Thursday with highs in the 60s. We're in the 70s Friday, and a warming trend will take us to the 80s by the weekend, and even some 90-degree days. Emphasis on days, beginning Monday through about Tuesday and Wednesday of next week. So we're going to get a little taste of summer as we head towards next week. So all that to say, enjoy it while we have it. We all know it can be a little stormy here, but we do need the rainfall, which we look to get in again a little bit tomorrow. Temperatures now hovering around 70 degrees in Southeast, 68 for you in West Falls Church, and 72 right now in Rockville.
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2: 454. To Annapolis now, where two members of the Maryland State Legislature are being criticized for what are being called racist comments about a fellow lawmaker. WTOP's Neil Augenstein tells us the Republican delegates were speaking on a video podcast.
15: The comments were made by delegates Mark Fisher of Calvert County and Brian Chisholm of Anne Arundel. In the podcast, they accused Delegate Chao Wu of Howard and Montgomery County, who was born in China, of being a spy for the Chinese government. And throughout the video, they mock how Wu talks. House Speaker Jocelyn Peña Melnick wrote to Fisher and Chisholm, urging them to delete the video and apologize to Wu. She says reducing a colleague to harmful stereotypes and questioning his loyalty because of where he was born is disrespectful and unbecoming of anyone entrusted to public service. The video is still up on YouTube. Wu says this is the first time he's ever been called a Chinese spy, but Chinese Americans have long been targeted by xenophobia and racism. Neil Augenstein, WTOP News.
12: 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George.
22: Yes, what's so
12: switching
22: funny?
12: Switching gears, just because you make me laugh when you say, I watched season one, but I got to watch season two now.
22: Of what show?
12: Running
2: Point.
22: Running Point, yes.
12: Which I watched with Kate Hudson. I thought it was season two, was a little slow at the beginning. Yeah. I wasn't sure where it was going, but then it was like, man, what was it, episode five or six? And I was like, whoa.
2: They get it going.
12: It was really good. It was good.
22: Yeah.
12: So we're talking about the NBA.
22: Yeah, talking about the NBA. Yeah, so the scouting combine, it's now taking place in Chicago this week, the NBA combine, where prospects go and they work out and do a lot of the interviews. Wizards GM Will Dawkins said on NBA TV earlier today, they did interview today AJ DeBanta. He said his family, he has known him and his family since he was 14 years old. And obviously sees some pretty good things from the kid. And we'll see if that is enough to make him the number one overall pick. The NBA draft coming up on June 23rd. Still some games to get through today. One game tonight at San Antonio and the Minnesota Timberwolves. That series is tied at 2. Game 5 is this evening. LeBron James says he doesn't know what his future holds right now. He's going to talk with his family. Rob Pelinka, the general manager, and J.J. Redick, the head coach, said they do want LeBron back, but they're going to give him as much time as he needs after the Lakers were eliminated, swept by the Oklahoma City Thunder, who will now play the winner of this series. Another overseas game announced just within the last hour. The Bengals are headed overseas, going to Madrid. They will face the Falcons in week number 9. It'll be the third time Cincinnati's playing international game. Washington is going to be in London October 4th. We'll get the rest of the schedule, international schedule, tomorrow. First Monday night game of the year will be Chiefs-Broncos. We do know now it's going to be in Kansas City. George Wallace, WTOP Sports.
2: All right, George, thanks. Criminal charges and the Key Bridge collapse. 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
12: 458, the traffic center, and back to Dave.
7: The top traffic incidents we're tracking are on two national byways, Baltimore-Washington Parkway, southbound jammed Laurel to Greenbelt, and that's because of the crash near NASA Goddard, and the beach drive back up in Rock Creek Park with the closure of Piney Branch Parkway for the next month for D.C. Waters Tunnel Project. 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Dave Dildine, next traffic report in 10 minutes.
2: Forecast, Steve Rudin.
25: A good-looking evening with temperatures holding in the 60s early on before dropping into the 50s overnight as winds begin to increase. Tomorrow, highs around 70 to 75, but a strong cold front's on the way later in the day and into the evening. That's going to increase our shower and thunderstorm chances. We're in the 60s on Thursday. I'm 7 News meteorologist Steve Rudin on the First Alert Weather Center.
12: Right now we have sunshine, 69 in Fairfax, 70 in College Park.
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12: Good afternoon, I'm Ann Kramer.
2: And I'm Sean Anderson. Coming up,
26: criminal charges have now been filed in the Key Bridge disaster. I'm John Doman.
27: Metro reveals its recommendations for handling the crowds at the new Commanders Stadium. I'm Mike Murillo.
28: Kilmara Berger-Garcia will remain in the U.S. for now after a hearing. I'm Luke Lukert.
29: Maryland's new statewide information number is designed to take the pressure off 911 call takers. I'm Kate Ryan.
12: On Wall Street for the day, the Dow was up 56 points.
2: At 5 o'clock.
30: From ABC News, I'm Michelle Franzen. Top Pentagon officials back on Capitol Hill today, briefing lawmakers on the war in Iran and ballooning tax.
31: At a House hearing, the Pentagon's chief financial officer provided an update to lawmakers on the growing cost of the war. Jules Hurst previously said it was running upwards of $25 billion.
32: Now we think it's closer to $29. That's because of updated repair and replacement of equipment costs.
31: Importantly, Hurst says that estimate does not include the cost of rebuilding bases damaged by Iranian missiles and attack drones. Stephen Portnoy, ABC News, Washington.
30: Americans also feeling the pinch at every turn. Prices for goods jumping 3.8% in April compared to a year ago. Here's ABC's Elizabeth Schulze.
33: The concern here is that when you look at this inflation data, now you have prices going up faster than people's paychecks. So it becomes a lot harder to absorb those higher prices if your salary is not also going up. That had not been the case for a couple years now. The fact that we're starting to see those prices outpace take-home pay is really a red flag in the overall economy.
30: President Trump on his way to Beijing, set to meet with China's leader this week. Before taking off, the president confirming FDA Commissioner Marty McCarry is moving on.
34: Marty's a great guy. He's a friend of mine. He's a wonderful man. And he's going to be off. And the assistant, the deputy, is taking over temporarily until we find everybody wants that job.
30: 18 passengers from the Dutch cruise ship hit with the hantavirus outbreak remain in quarantine at medical facilities in Nebraska and Georgia. One couple taken to Emory University Hospital. ABC's Faith Abube is in Atlanta.
35: Well, specifically here in Georgia, we know the two people who were brought here came on a special flight from Nebraska yesterday. They arrived around midday. We're told that it's a couple, and one of them is symptomatic and is being held in a biocontainment unit. The other one is considered a close contact, but hasn't shown any kind of symptoms at all.
30: On Wall Street today, stocks ending mixed. 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
12: It is 5:02 on Tuesday, May the 12th. We have sunshine still and temperatures holding in the upper 60s to low 70s in much of the region. Good afternoon. I'm Ann Kramer.
2: And I'm Sean Anderson. Top story we're following this hour on WTOP. It's been more than 2 years since the Key Bridge collapsed in Baltimore after a container ship lost power not once but twice as it left the port of Baltimore. Six highway workers were killed, and the impact is still being felt all across the region. Now, federal prosecutors have announced criminal charges in connection with this disaster. And WTOP's John Doman has the story.
26: At issue is the way that Dolly supplied power to backup generators when what's believed to be a loose wire knocked out power to the ship.
5: If the Dolly had been using the proper fuel supply pumps, then the vessel would have regained power in time to safely navigate under the Key Bridge.
26: U.S. Attorney for Maryland Kelly Hayes says that second outage that caused the catastrophe was entirely avoidable had the crew not been using a flushing pump as an illegal workaround. Two corporate entities and the man in charge of the ship's systems, Karthik Nair, are the ones facing charges.
5: Nair and others took steps to hide the use of the flushing pump on the Dolly both before and after the crash.
26: But it's not clear when, if ever, he'll come to trial. He's believed to be in his native India. John Dome in WTOP News.
2: Separately, Maryland reached a major settlement today in the bridge collapse. The state will receive more than $2 billion from the owner and operator of the Dolly. State leaders say the money will cover damages, environmental impact, and lost revenue. There's a separate lawsuit against the ship builder. That lawsuit is still pending.
12: 503, when the Commanders eventually play in D.C. at their new stadium, getting there could be a challenge for some fans. New information released today by Metro and a study that's been done on whether or not a new station will be built at the new stadium. Here's WTOP's Mike Murillo.
27: The new home of the Commanders and the redevelopment around the stadium are expected to lead to more than half of the 65,000 fans who attend games needing to take transit. But right now, the system can't handle that kind of demand in that area. In a report, Stadium Armory Station can only move about 14,000 riders an hour, meaning crowds could take more than 2 hours to clear after a game. So Metro is recommending upgrades to what's already there, bigger entrances, more escalators and elevators, and expanded space inside the station to move people faster and more safely. They also want a new bus rapid transit line called the Gold Line, with dedicated lanes connecting the stadium to Union Station, plus a transit center right near the site to handle large crowds. But one idea not being recommended, the building of a new Metro station there. Officials say it would be too expensive, too complicated, and wouldn't be ready in time for opening day. Mike Murillo, WTOP News.
2: An update now on Kilmar Abrego Garcia. He was the man mistakenly deported from Maryland to El Salvador last year and returned. The Trump administration is trying to deport him again, this time to Liberia. WTOP's Luke Lukert was at federal court in Greenbelt today for the latest hearing.
6: I think it's fair to say that nothing happened in court today.
8: That's Kilmar Abrego Garcia's attorney, Simon Sandoval Motionberg. In March, Homeland Security attorneys requested that an injunction be lifted that kept Abrego Garcia in the U.S. and out of ICE custody.
6: Today's hearing was supposed to be on whether they can take Mr. Abrego Garcia back into the ICE detention center and deport him.
8: There are many questions around the case now, like whether a recent appeal will be found as frivolous by Judge Paula Zenas, as well as why Abrego Garcia cannot be deported to his requested country of Costa Rica.
6: Same time that they're absolutely inexplicably refusing to send Mr. Abrego Garcia to Costa Rica, they entered into a third country removal agreement with Costa Rica.
8: Both parties will file motions in the coming weeks to clear up the case before the judge makes any rulings. In Greenbelt, Luke Luger, WTOP News.
12: Well, to Annapolis, where Maryland's governor signed a bunch of bills today, including one that is aimed at making it easier for people to get information from the government and then report to the government issues that they might come up upon, potholes, even broken streetlights. Here's WTOP's Kate Ryan.
9: Many cities and counties in our area have 311 numbers, but Maryland State Senator Cheryl Kagan says
10: a lot of people have never heard of 311, and they're not quite sure how to use it.
9: Kagan, a Democrat, and Senator Paul Quarterman, a Republican, worked on the bill to create Maryland's statewide 311 number, in part to take the burden off of 911 systems that often do get calls on everything from noise complaints to snow removal questions. Kagan says there will be a public education campaign to let people know it's available and that there is no wrong door to get needed information. She explains what she means by that.
10: If someone contacts 311, but they actually need 911 or 988, those calls have to be easily transferred.
9: Kate Ryan, WTOP News.
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11: 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I'm John Wardock.
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12: Traffic and weather on WTOP. We start off in the traffic center with Dave Dildine.
15: In Maryland, on the Baltimore-Washington Parkway, southbound traffic remaining heavy and slow from 32 through Laurel into Greenbelt. The response to the crash near NASA Goddard was blocking the left lane on the parkway. I-95, southbound heaviest traffic is going to be near the Columbia ramps. Northbound decent. Route 29 northbound still a slow go on 29 from Columbia to Ellicott City because of the earlier crash near Route 40. Route 50 out to the Bay Bridge in decent working order. Over in Virginia, 95, lots of southbound volume from Newington into Woodbridge. And just off the interstate, we've got crashes reported on Lorton Road. It's Silverbrook Road and also near the town of Occoquan on 123 southbound near Commerce Street. In the daytime congestion, lots of that on the Beltway, long volume delays getting out of Virginia toward the big bridges, and on the George Washington Parkway northbound from Langley toward 495. 395, 695 in the district across the southeast-southwest freeway. Very slow going. And in Rock Creek Park, the beach drive back up because of the detour. Piney Branch Parkway stays closed for a little under a month between Beach Drive and Arkansas Avenue for D.C. water. 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Never looks so good. Dave Dildine, next traffic report in 10 minutes.
2: Let's get that forecast from Steve Rudin in the 7 News First Alert Weather Center.
16: Nice weather continues this evening. Just a few passing clouds. Temperatures will hold in the 60s. Now, wake-up temperatures not nearly as cold as it was earlier today. We'll be in the 50s to start our Wednesday. 70 to 75 forecast high with a cold front later in the day. This cold front will bring us showers and a few thunderstorms in two rounds. First showers during the afternoon, then a few storms during the evening. Once this clears out, temperatures will be in the 60s on Thursday, back to the mid-70s on Friday. I'm 7 News meteorologist Steve Rudin in the First Alert Weather Center.
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11: Under Armour was in the spotlight Tuesday, and not for good reasons. The Maryland sportswear retailer says sales for footwear and apparel are both flat, and higher costs are eating into profits. Under Armour CEO Kevin Plank says the company is going through a transition right now and needs to keep going.
17: We are not improving our bottom line fast enough.
11: Under Armour stock losing almost 17% on Tuesday. Inflation jumped to a three-year high last month as prices for gas, clothing, rent, and airfares all pushed higher. And at the closing bell, the Dow Jones Industrial Average was up 56 points, but the S&P 500 lost 11 and the NASDAQ slipped 185 points. If you didn't get enough inflation talk on Tuesday, you'll get even more on Wednesday. On the calendar, a report on inflation at the wholesale level. John Werdock, WTOP News.
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2: 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Why are there fewer young blue crabs in the Chesapeake Bay these days? A new report is raising concerns. We'll talk about it next with the banner. 512.
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12: 5:14, I'm Ann Kramer.
2: And I'm Sean Anderson. Thanks for being with us.
12: With Memorial Day just a couple weeks away, some of us can actually taste the steamed crabs that hopefully we'll get to enjoy this season. And there is some new information when it comes to the numbers in the Chesapeake Bay of young blue crabs. A new study from the University of Maryland says the population of those young crabs has fallen by about 50% since 2010.
2: Well, joining us live to talk more about this, Adam Willis. He writes about it in The Banner. Adam, good to have you. Thank you so much.
26: It's good to be here. Thanks for having me.
2: So elaborate on the big headline from this new study. How significant is this drop in young blue crabs?
26: Sure. So the drop is definitely significant. I do want to caveat a little bit that the date that we're measuring from 2010 was actually one of the high points in recent history of the blue crab population in the Chesapeake Bay. So take maybe with a bit of a grain of salt that 50% number may sound a little bit more alarming than it is. But nonetheless, we are seeing a big drop in the blue crab population in the Bay. And I think we're at basically 6 years running that the population of crabs in the Bay has been below average in the kind of annual stock assessment that the Department of Natural Resources does. And you know, the other big takeaway from this new assessment that just came out is we really can't explain what's going on. We've known for a while that the blue crabs are struggling and that their populations seem to be going down, but this assessment, which scientists put a couple of years into, was kind of supposed to provide some answers, and we're walking away with bigger question marks still.
12: So the University of Maryland scientists, the environmental scientists that looked at this, Adam, they don't have any idea? I mean, usually so many times we're told it has to do with the health of the bay, that the crabs can't, you know, prosper and they can't grow and they can't start to get to the levels that we need to have them at.
26: Yeah, it's kind of a chin scratcher. I mean, I think that they basically went down a list of suspects and tried to, through very complicated algorithmic processes and through reviews of decades and decades of reports, tried to kind of assign a percentage impact to different culprits to the crab decline to get to that 50% figure. And what they found is, some listeners might have heard about blue catfish, for instance, are an invasive fish in the Chesapeake Bay. They've really taken over the bay in the last couple of decades. And a lot of people have felt like for a while that blue catfish might be just eating all the young blue crabs, which is the population that we're seeing this 50% drop in. They found that blue crabs are having an impact. So in 2023, blue catfish ate something like 8% of the young blue crabs in the bay, which is a significant chunk, but it doesn't explain the 50% drop. They found that water quality issues. So you hear a lot about this with, there's the bay has big issues with nitrogen pollution and phosphorus pollution, things that degrade the water quality and deplete oxygen in the bay. That actually doesn't seem to be having much of an impact on blue crab at all. They seem to be pretty good at avoiding the areas where there's low oxygen and just kind of surviving around it. Another interesting one is, this will sound a little bit alarming, but blue crabs are kind of famous for cannibalism. Larger blue crabs often eat smaller blue crabs. That's definitely an issue in the bay. There's a lot of young blue crabs that get eaten by older, larger blue crabs. But the researchers I spoke to didn't seem to think that this was something that was increasing over time. And actually, the large male blue crabs are really struggling themselves. So it doesn't really make sense that the large blue crabs, which would be the predators, are the ones that are driving this decline in the smaller ones.
2: Final 40 seconds here. Are we at the point where we could see a moratorium or at least limits on crabbing in the bay?
26: That's the big question right now. The State Department of Natural Resources said that they're still reviewing it. They're going to have to work with fisheries managers in Virginia and also with the Potomac fishery managers to decide what to do. But I do think that these findings are going to prompt a lot of conversation over the course of this summer. I think it's too late, is my understanding, for any limits to be imposed for this crabbing season, which already started. But a lot of conversation, I think, to come about what the impacts could be for next year.
12: Adam, thank you so much for sharing your reporting with us. We appreciate it.
26: Thanks for having me on. I appreciate it.
12: Adam Willis is a reporter with the Banner.
2: WTOP's traffic and weather together. Let's go to Dave Dildine in the traffic center.
15: And on the Baltimore-Washington Parkway from Fort Meade and the Ag Research Center toward the NASA Goddard Space Flight Center exit, delays lead past a crash that was blocking the left lane of the Baltimore-Washington Parkway, southbound the backup. And that's the most disruptive incident in Maryland at the moment. Beltway traffic certainly heavier than yesterday, but within a normal range for peak drive time. In the district, two long-term work zones to make mention of. Both are slowing the pace. 395 outbound. Express lanes on the 14th Street Bridge. Traffic split around Jersey Walls. That's supposed to switch either tomorrow or Thursday to inbound, but right now it's more of an outbound ordeal. The lanes are open, but that bifurcation is what slows the pace coming out of the 3rd Street Tunnel. And today is day one of the Piney Branch Parkway closure in Rock Creek Park, and some drivers were caught flat-footed, and Beach Drive is still backed up from the National Zoo on the detour up to Blagden Avenue. That stop sign camera is probably raking it in today. In Virginia, on 95, lots of southbound volume to get down to the Occoquan River and pass 123. Had a crash on 123 near Commerce Street and one on Lorton Road just west of 95 at Silverbrook Road. And the Virginia Department of Motor Vehicles is reminding you to be the person who always buckles up. Click it or ticket, a message from the Virginia Department of Motor Vehicles. Dave Dildine, next traffic report in less than 10 minutes.
12: Over to the 7 News First Alert Weather Center. Meteorologist Mark Pena joins us now. Mark, we had a lovely day today. Are we doing it again tomorrow?
0: You know, we're going to start the day tomorrow with very similar conditions, but we're going to see some changes by around this time tomorrow. That's all ahead of our next weather maker, but that comes after tonight's forecast, which is mainly what we're seeing right now. Clear skies, comfortable temperatures, low humidity. Nice to get outside, maybe just get some fresh air before the rain arrives tomorrow. Now, as I mentioned, some sunshine to start the day tomorrow with temperatures in the 50s that eventually climb to the mid-70s. And by around the noon hour, 1, 2 o'clock, we'll start to see some clouds increasing, and that will start giving way to some showers by the early afternoon. Eventually, we're tracking the potential even for some thunderstorm activity by around this time. So your evening commute is certainly going to be affected by these showers and storms. Thankfully, not expecting anything severe, but some rumbles of thunder, some gusty winds, and some briefly heavy downpours are possible, even with the bare minimum ingredients, which is what we have tomorrow. So besides that, rainfall amounts around a quarter of an inch for most of us, a little bit higher for some lucky few. But besides that, we are going to dry out after that, and it's pretty quick mover. By tomorrow night, we're drying out, and that will lead to some sunshine by Thursday. Friday, we're in the 70s, and heading into the weekend, we're right back to the mid and even upper 80s, with even a few string of 90-degree days as we head towards next week. Right now, really nice afternoon. We're hovering around 70 degrees still. 72 for you in Silver Spring at this hour. It's 70 degrees in Southeast, and 73 right now in Dale City.
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2: 524.
12: The FDA head is stepping down after a turbulent tenure that drew criticism from both critics and allies of President Trump. Dr. Marty McCarry is a surgeon and former COVID-19 policy critic. He had been a frequent presence on cable news during the pandemic. At the FDA, he faced pushback from drug companies, vaping advocates, and anti-abortion groups over a whole range of issues. President Trump was asked earlier this afternoon about McCarry's departure.
13: He was having some difficulty. You know, he's a great doctor, and he was having some difficulty, but he's going to go on and he's going to do well.
12: Anti-abortion groups criticized McCarry, accusing him of dragging his feet on the long-awaited review of the abortion pill mifepristone, which has been in use for more than two decades.
2: Sports on WTOP brought to you by Amentum, delivering advanced solutions for space and defense. George Wallace is here as we have the drip, drip, drip of the NFL schedule this week.
14: We do. We found out another international game over the last hour. Sean, the Bengals heading overseas to face the Falcons. Both teams, by the way, will be visiting D.C. this year, but it won't be in London or Madrid. They're going to Madrid to play the Falcons. It'll be in week number 9. So that is another international game. We know Washington's going to be October 4th in London. We'll find out the opponent tomorrow. Monday Night Football, week 1, Chiefs, Broncos. That game will be in Kansas City. So the schedule continues to leak out, and we'll get the full international slate tomorrow and then the full schedule on Thursday evening, and probably before then, but officially on Thursday evening. NBA playoffs tonight, Minnesota, San Antonio. That series is tied up at 2 games apiece. Winner will move on and face Oklahoma City. Thunder eliminate the Lakers. Now, next up, we'll see what LeBron's going to do after 23 seasons. Will he run it back one more year? What do you think?
2: I think there's a farewell tour.
14: I agree with you.
2: Yeah.
14: I don't think he's done.
2: No.
14: Do you think it'll be with the Lakers?
2: That's a good question. I would say it's a 75% chance it's with the Lakers. I think there's a chance he could go somewhere else, but I don't know. If you're the Lakers, you want the money.
14: Yeah, do you let him get out the door?
2: You let him get out the door. I don't
14: or know. Does he want to go finish and go home again and finish for a third time?
2: I think that would be the other alternative here.
14: Right.
2: I mean, I don't Cleveland. Think, I don't I'm see, I can't that. See that, you know, he's going to do it for the Utah Jazz.
14: Correct. Right.
2: So
12: yeah. We've been talking about LeBron leaving for a while, haven't we?
14: Well,
12: year after year, right?
14: Kind of.
12: LeBron is going to be it.
14: But yeah, but he's 41 now, and after 23 seasons, and they were just swept. But I don't think he goes out like that.
2: No.
14: Yeah. Okay. NBA Combine taking place in Chicago. Wizards general manager Will Dawkins said he interviewed AJ DeBanza today. Says he's known him and his family since he was 14 years old. Sad news to pass along. Grizzlies forward Brandon Clark has died at the age of 29. LAPD sources confirming to ABC News that they are investigating this as a possible drug overdose. He was found in his home yesterday. George Wallace, WTOP Sports.
12: Thanks, George. Up ahead after traffic and weather.
27: The defense secretary pressed by lawmakers about the rising cost of the war and when it will end. I'm Mitchell Miller, today on The Hill.
12: 527.
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3: During the Cold War, Soviet spies were everywhere. Their key objective, to know what the U.S. was doing.
4: Rendezvous on Champs-Élysées. Leave Paris in the morning with TEE.
3: So in 1969, the Defense Department created ARPANET. That's where the internet came from. And something else came from it as well. JWICS, the Joint Worldwide Intelligence Communications System. It's a global network that carries top secret intelligence, linking agencies, commanders, and the White House in real time. So when news broke of a Starlink terminal on the top of the old executive office building in 2025, the reaction was predictable.
9: Once you've got a communications pipe going into the old executive office building, obviously it's subject to being accessed by foreign adversaries.
3: Former National Security Advisor John Bolton.
9: They can do things that the system itself might not pick up.
3: That's why JWICS was built, thanks to ARPANET. I'm J.J. Green.
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2: It's 5:28. We've got traffic and weather together with Dave Dildine in the traffic center.
15: The top traffic trouble spot we're tracking is the crash on the Baltimore-Washington Parkway. It happened southbound near NASA Goddard. Dragged from the left lane and put on the right shoulder. Apparently, both lanes are back in service, but not before backing up southbound traffic deep into Laurel. It's a heavy rush hour in the district and around the Beltway. More coming up. 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Dave Dildine, next traffic report in 10 minutes.
12: The WTOP forecast, sunshine continues. Some clouds start to mix in tonight. Overnight lows expected to be just in the 50s. Partly to mostly cloudy, breezy tomorrow. We could get some afternoon rain, even a thunderstorm in the early evening. Highs tomorrow expected to be in the low to mid 70s. And right now we have sunshine, 71 Manassas. Frederick is at 72 degrees.
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12: Good afternoon. I'm Ann Kramer.
2: And I'm Sean Anderson. We have Grace Newton as our producer.
12: One of the big stories we're following for you, the price tag now for the U.S. war against Iran has jumped to close to $29 billion. The new information came out during two congressional hearings today where Defense Secretary Pete Hegseth was grilled about the war's cost and how the war is going to come to an end. WTOP's Mitchell Miller has Today on the Hill.
27: The cost estimate of the war keeps rising, and lawmakers on House and Senate Appropriations Committees have raised lots of cost concerns with the defense secretary. They also want to know what's going to happen with the Strait of Hormuz, the ceasefire, and efforts to end the war. South Carolina Republican Senator Lindsey Graham raised the issue that Pakistan may be allowing Iran to park some of its surveillance aircraft on its bases, even though it's supposed to be a moderator in the conflict.
16: Secretary Hegseth,
17: I wouldn't want to get in the middle of these negotiations. Yeah. I want
16: well,
17: maximum
16: I do.
17: Efficacy.
16: If they actually do have Iranian aircraft parked in Pakistan bases, that tells me we should be looking maybe for somebody else to mediate. No wonder this damn thing is going nowhere.
27: On Capitol Hill, Mitchell Miller, WTOP News.
2: Of course, President Trump recently rejected Tehran's latest proposal to end the war. He called it a piece of garbage. There's also no indication either side intends to compromise.
18: We heard from Iran's top negotiator saying that there is no alternative to its 14-point proposal and saying that the longer the U.S. drags its feet in accepting it, the more American taxpayers will pay. And I think, you know, we've seen Pete Hegseth today say that the U.S. has options to try and re-escalate again, but there's very little expectation among experts that if the U.S. were to go back to bombing Iran, that it would necessarily move the needle much, that it would put that much more more pressure on Iran.
2: ABC's Patrick Reivel.
12: President Trump is on his way to Beijing, where he is expected to talk with China's President Xi about multiple things, including the war in Iran. Meantime, in Eastern Europe, the three-day ceasefire between Russia and Ukraine has ended, and Russia has now started its strikes against Ukraine once again. WTOP national security correspondent J.J. Green, who is reporting this week from Estonia, says that Iran and Ukraine conflicts are starting to drain resources in America. He joined us earlier to talk about what we can make of the lack of progress towards peace when it comes to both wars.
0: The most important lesson I've learned in talking to a lot of very smart people in the entire

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1: Promptly reach you.
2: Absolutely not. You can ask my entire workforce. They hear from me at every single hour of the day. The only person that was slinging margaritas in El Salvador on the taxpayer dollar with a convicted gangbanging rapist was you.
3: You know, the
2: only person that ran up a $7,000 bar tab in Washington, D.C. at the lobby bar was you.
3: Director Patel, come on.
4: Well, the slinging margaritas reference is about Van Hollen's meeting in El Salvador last year with Kilmar Abrego Garcia. He, of course, the Salvadoran native and Maryland resident who was jailed there by the Trump administration. Van Hollen has said someone put glasses on their table during their meeting in an apparent attempt to make it look like they were drinking.
5: The Republican push to win more seats in Congress through redistricting has suffered a setback in South Carolina. It scored a victory in Missouri. The state Senate in South Carolina could not get enough votes today to allow lawmakers to return in a special session to consider redrawing the maps for the midterm elections. But Missouri's top court has upheld a new map that could actually benefit Republicans.
4: The new Commander Stadium is expected to draw tens of thousands of fans to the redeveloped RFK site. But Metro says it's not ready yet for that kind of surge. However, there will be no new Metro station built there. WTOP's Mike Murillo has the latest.
6: Metro says a huge chunk of those 65,000 fans will take transit, but Stadium Armory Stadium isn't built for that kind of crowd. Without changes, it could take more than 2 hours just to clear people out after a game. So instead of starting from scratch, a Metro study that will be presented to the Metro Board on Thursday calls for fixing what's already there, expanding entrances, adding escalators and elevators, and opening up space inside of the station so people can move through quicker and safer. They're also putting a lot of emphasis on buses with a proposed Gold Line running in dedicated lanes along 8th Street and Benning Road, even repainting lanes to keep buses out of traffic and moving. On top of that, Metro says it would meter customers into the station after games and add more staff to keep crowds flowing. One thing Metro is not pushing for, though, a new station. They say it's too expensive, too complicated, and wouldn't be ready in time for the first game. Mike Murillo, WTOP News.
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7: Marriott has expansion plans in South America. I'm John Wardon.
4: It's 5:36.
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5: 5:38. Traffic and weather on WTOP. We start with traffic and Dave.
12: Baltimore, Washington Parkway, southbound between the two through Laurel. Still trying to play catch up. Delays are easing into Greenbelt, though. The crash near NASA Goddard was dragged out of the way. Both lanes are in service. Now inside the Beltway, the Capitol Beltway, Prince George's County Fire Rescue looking for a new crash reported to them near 202 Landover Road. On the Capitol Beltway, we've got our interloop congestion, Tysons to Bethesda, Chevy Chase through Silver Spring, College Park, the Greenbelt.

0: Outer Loop heavy near Lanham, slow near River Road, slower McLean to Merrifield, slowest Springfield to the Woodrow Wilson Bridge. All incidents on the Beltway, minor, only briefly blocking, quickly clearing, no sustained incidents in the congestion on 270, 66, 395, or I-95. In the district through Rock Creek Park, still kind of tough trying to work around the Piney Branch Parkway closure. This is day one, so a lot of drivers caught in the beach drive backup, still trying to get used to it. A lot of them are getting sent onto Blagden Avenue on the official detour. 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Dave Dildine, next traffic report in 10 minutes.
1: 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On to 7 News, First Alert meteorologist Steve Rudin.
2: A few passing clouds this evening with temperatures holding in the 60s, partly cloudy overnight. Wake-up readings will be in the 50s. Now, tomorrow we have a cold front on the way later in the day, and that's going to bring us showers and a few thunderstorms. Ahead of that front, temperatures around 70 to 75 with wind gusts 20 to 30 miles per hour. I'm 7 News meteorologist Steve Rudin in the First Alert Weather Center.
3: We still have sunshine, 69 in Upper Marlboro at 70 degrees in Woodbridge.
1: Money news on WTOP, and back we go to John Wardock.
4: Marriott has expansion plans in Peru. It's going to expand its luxury footprint there over the next 2 years. The Bethesda company is adding two luxury properties in Lima. The properties are going to carry the Ritz-Carlton and JW Marriott names. A milestone for home prices in Arlington. The average home sale price hit an all-time high last month. Arlington now reports the price was just over $1 million. And you'll see some new items on the menu at Starbucks, including a colorful drink called the Tropical Butterfly Refresher. Refresher drinks are now huge for Starbucks, and Restaurant Business reports those drinks represent a $2 billion business. On Wall Street Tuesday, the Dow Jones Industrial Average up 56 points, the S&P 500 lost 11, and the NASDAQ slipped 185 points. John Wardock, WTOP News.
3: Thank you, John. 541, President Trump's plan to put weapons in space apparently has a hefty price tag. This all according to some new estimates.
5: A Congressional Budget Office analysis suggests the cost could be $1.2 trillion for 20 years. That's significantly higher than what President Trump mentioned last year, $175 billion. The system is inspired by Israel's Iron Dome and would detect and intercept missiles at all stages of an attack. Trump wants it to be operational when his term ends in 2029.
3: CBS News correspondent Cammie McCormick.
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7: I'm Eric White. Here are your top headlines from Federal News Network. The Department of Veterans Affairs approved nearly $600 million in infrastructure improvements during the second quarter of this fiscal year. That's just part of the nearly $5 billion it's spending on non-recurring maintenance this year. The spending is for updating infrastructure systems and medical facilities and building upgrades. And Senate Majority Leader Chuck Schumer is pressing the Department of Homeland Security on its response to powerful new AI models. In a letter to Homeland Security Secretary Mark Wayne Mullen, Schumer wrote that DHS needs a plan to deal with frontier AI cyber breakthroughs like Anthropic's Claude Mythos, which has the ability to identify new cyber exploits at rapid speeds. For more on these stories, go to federalnewsnetwork.com.
1: Coming up here on WTOP, the signing of a new measure in Maryland that will help cut down electricity bills for some residents. 542.
4: The Coordinating Center is devoted to helping children and adults with complicated medical issues. 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
8: At the Coordinating Center, we are very mission-driven, and every day we come to work with a purpose. 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
3: 5:45, I'm Ann Kramer.
1: And I'm Sean Anderson. Thanks for being with us.
3: Maryland's governor signed a measure into law earlier today that he says is designed to give some relief to the high electric bills residents have been paying. You might know that some of people who live in Maryland have been saying for a few years now their electric bills have been skyrocketing. Well, as a result, Governor Wes Moore says no governor can determine what the power grid operator for our region, PJM Interconnection, will actually do about the higher bills, and no governor can determine what the federal government will do when it comes to utility bills. But, he says, state lawmakers have taken action.
15: In Maryland, we are not going to wait, that we will do what we can to step into the breach and deliver relief to our people however we can. And now, and the Bipartisan Utility Relief Act speeds up new energy generation. It invests in local clean energy, and it stops big corporations from shifting their costs onto taxpayers.
3: Well, as part of the new law, data centers would have to pay for any grid upgrades they require. Governor Moore adds utility companies will not be able to come back later and pile on surprise charges. And the law ends working families paying for utility executive bonuses.
1: Northern Virginia leaders are celebrating the start of a multi-million-dollar project they hope will improve traffic and safety for drivers along one part of the Prince William County Parkway. It's a new interchange that will help support the Quartz District development. That development has more than 1,000 new townhomes and apartments, plus some shopping there. WTOP's Scott Gelman has been following it and joined us earlier to break down what's going on.
16: This is the interchange at Prince William Parkway at Minnieville Road, and leaders in Prince William County broke ground on this project last week. This is a significant development, not only because of how busy that interchange is right now, but because this is going to be an even busier stretch of Prince William County, given that Quartz District is going to be built up in the next couple of years. Now, when you talk about the specifics here, county leaders are anticipating that this could mean less congestion, smoother traffic flow, updated signals, better sidewalks and safer sidewalks for pedestrians. And one big piece of this is reducing cut-through traffic in some of those residential areas that have been complaining about it for some time.
1: Now, the interchange project will cost about $81 million. Some of that money will be coming from the Northern Virginia Transportation Authority.
3: The Loudoun County Sheriff's Office says it is continuing to investigate reports of a student recording another student in a bathroom at Freedom High School last month. This happened at the high school in the South Riding community. The principal says a preliminary review suggests it was not isolated. School leaders are now urging anyone with information to contact the sheriff's deputies and are asking families to talk with their kids about being responsible when they use their phones and messaging apps and social media. The school says counseling and mental health support services are being made available to students who are being impacted by what happened.
1: They are reminiscent of the Freedom Train from America's Bicentennial, and they're currently crisscrossing the U.S. teaching revolutionary history. WTOP's Luke Lukert tells us one of the so-called Freedom Trucks is expected to make a stop in D.C. this weekend.
17: The Freedom Truck exists for a very simple purpose: to bring the miraculous story of American independence to Americans across the country.
18: That's Brittany Baldwin with the White House Task Force 250. These Freedom Trucks are mobile interactive museums. You are greeted by an AI-powered George Washington portrait.
17: Inside this exhibit, visitors are invited to take a quiz Are you a loyalist or are you a patriot?
18: And you learn about different battles during the American Revolution and even place your signature on a digital copy of the Declaration of Independence. There are 6 Freedom Trucks in total that travel all the lower 48 states for the rest of the year. Monica Crowley with the Trump administration.
13: It's about telling America's story on the road and making it easily accessible.
18: A Freedom Truck will be on the National Mall this Sunday during an all-day prayer event. Luke Luger, WTOP News.
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0: Focusing on the parkways and byways, Baltimore-Washington Parkway, the crash southbound near NASA Goddard is on the right shoulder, about to clear. Delays have been slowly easing. In Virginia, we've got the volume delays near the D.C. Potomac River bridges and northbound toward the American Legion Bridge. South of Old Town, a crash reported on the GW Parkway near Morningside Lane. In the District Northwest, D.C. police have a crash on 16th Street, Arkansas Avenue. Down below that 16th Street bridge, the one with the tiger statues, Piney Branch Parkway is closed into June so the D.C. Water can start the stormwater tunnel project for the Potomac watershed. So we've got the crash backing up northbound traffic on 16th Street and the work zone along Piney Branch, which has led to a backup on Beach Drive most of the afternoon. Outbound through Southwest, slow going southbound on 395. And off lower 14th Street, there's a crash reported in the 3rd Street Tunnel and then delays into Virginia with the express lanes split by Jersey Wall on the 14th Street Bridge Express span. 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Dave Dildine, more traffic in less than 10 minutes.
1: All right, let's head on over to Mark Pena in the 7 News First Alert Weather Center. Mark, gorgeous today. You got a change coming our way, though, huh?
19: Yeah. You know, we're tracking another chance of some showers and storms tomorrow, so all the more reason to get outside and enjoy the nice weather we have right now. It's perfect out there. Temperatures around 70 with mostly clear skies. This is going to continue through tonight as temperatures fall to the lower and mid-50s. So while we had a little bit of a chill to the air this morning, that won't really be the case tomorrow. Mid-50s is pretty close to average for this time of year. Now, we're going to see some sunshine to start the day tomorrow, but don't let that catch you off guard by the afternoon, because that's when those clouds will start to increase by around your lunch hour, eventually giving way to some showers by around 2, 3 o'clock, and even some embedded thunderstorms as we head towards the evening rush hour. So definitely want to make sure we keep some rain gear handy. Not an all-day rain event by any means. This is looking to come through around the rush hour. 5, 6 o'clock, we'll see some of those thunderstorms around the area, and then it's quickly zooming on out of here where we could see around a quarter of an inch of rain around the area with some locally higher amounts, but overall not doing us much favors when it comes to our droughts. We're down anywhere from 5 to 10 inches when it comes to that, but we'll take every drop we can get. As I mentioned, skies clear rather quickly by tomorrow night, and temperatures fall to the lower and mid-50s again, and we're sunny and dry for the foreseeable future after that. 60s on Thursday, 70s by Friday, and mid to even upper 80s heading into the weekend with maybe even some 90-degree readings by around this time next week. So if you don't like the heat, definitely enjoy this weather we have right now. It's 68 degrees downtown, 70 for you in Springfield, and 70 also right now in Rockville.
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24: 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Now he's running for re-election to bring the fight back to Washington. It's Trone versus Trump, round two.
2: I'm David Trone, and I approve this message.
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1: First, it was the Best Friends Forever sculpture of President Trump and convicted sex offender Jeffrey Epstein. Now the guerrilla art group known as the Secret Handshake is back on the National Mall. This time, instead of a statue, there are three game room-style arcade games across the street from the Tidal Basin at the D.C. War Memorial. WTOP's Jimmy Alexander talked with some who played Operation Epic Furious Straight to Hell, which parodies the Trump administration handling of the war in Iran.
7: It's hilarious. I'm honestly astonished that they're up.
8: K-Tai is a scientist visiting from San Diego.
7: It makes me believe that free speech is still active.
8: The outside of the arcade game has images of President Trump, along with members of his cabinet, and actual posts he made on Truth Social.
7: I really liked the reference to Kid Rock's helicopter and the Pope that was weak on crime.
25: I really enjoyed the feature of the Pope and how Catholic guilt had no effect on the president's XP. I thought that was really creative.
8: Gianna Creasley, also visiting from the West Coast, says the creators deserve kudos.
25: I think it's important to kind of laugh about the current events and stuff because they can feel heavy.
8: From the National Mall, Jimmy Alexander, WTOP News.
3: Sports on WTOP, powered by Maximus, moving people and technology forward. George Wallace back with us as we switch gears. Play a little baseball, talk a little baseball.
26: You want to switch gears?
3: I like to switch gears.
26: You want to switch gears to baseball?
3: That would be racing, though, wouldn't it?
26: All right. That's very true. See, who says you don't watch stuff?
3: I watch things.
26: All right, Nats and Reds tonight, guys. Phillies, Marlins, the Nets. Let me try that again. Phillies, Marlins, and the Nats are all 19-22 right now. Nationals have lost two straight games. The Mets are at the bottom of the division, 10 games under 500. They get on the road tonight in Cincinnati. This is the difference in the divisions. The Reds are in the bottom of the Central, but they are three games over 500.
1: That is a tough division.
26: That is a very tough division. Everybody over 500 in the Central, led by the Cubbies. But anyway, the Nats and the Reds begin a series tonight. The Orioles go for two straight over the Yankees this evening as well. Orioles have won two straight overall, but they are at home against New York this evening. Yanks have lost four in a row. Bengals are heading overseas. They're going to play in Madrid against the Falcons. It'll be in week number 9. The Bengals had been one of the teams rumored to face Washington in London, which is going to be October 4th. So maybe that's not going to happen now, as the Bengals will go overseas for the third time. Monday Night Football opener will be the Chiefs hosting the Denver Broncos. Tonight, NBA playoffs. It is the Spurs and the T-Wolves playing game 5. Series tied at 2. Wemby will play tonight. He will not be suspended because of that elbow the other night. George Wallace, WTOP Sports.
1: Thank you, George. 5:57.
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3: To the traffic center we go. Here's Dave.
0: Top traffic incident in Virginia. George Washington Parkway between Old Town and Mount Vernon. A crash at Morningside Lane. Southbound traffic stopped. Northbound getting by single file to the right. Top traffic incident in Maryland. Beltsville, 95 southbound near 212. Crash reported on the right. 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Dave Dildine, next traffic report in 10 minutes.
1: Let's get the forecast from Steve Rudin.
4: Comfortable temperatures this evening, holding in the 60s before dropping into the 50s overnight. Winds are also going to kick up after midnight. Tomorrow, tracking a cold front. This arrives later in the day with showers and a few thunderstorms. Ahead of the front, we're in the lower to middle 70s. Cooler 60s on Thursday, around 75 by Friday. I'm 7 News meteorologist Steve Rudin in the First Alert Weather Center.
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3: Good evening, I'm Ann Kramer.
1: I'm Sean Anderson. Coming up,
3: inflation went in the wrong direction last month. Prices still going up as a result of the U.S. war with Iran.
1: We'll talk more about it with an expert at 6:15.
9: Criminal charges are being levied over the crash that destroyed Baltimore's Key Bridge. I'm John Doman.
10: Need information? Maryland will be the first state to have a statewide 311 number. I'm Kate Ryan.
3: And on Wall Street for the day, the Dow was up 56 points.
1: WTOP at 6 o'clock.
11: From ABC News, I'm Michelle Franzen. Before leaving for China, President Trump pushed back on criticism over the cost of the war with Iran and its impact on Americans. The Pentagon estimates the war has cost $29 billion so far. The Consumer Price Index showing inflation is up at three-year highs. President Trump telling reporters he thinks inflation and high gas prices are temporary.
12: The only thing that matters when I'm talking about Iran, they can't have a nuclear weapon. I don't think about Americans' financial situation. I don't think about anybody. I think about one thing.
11: The Federal Reserve Bank of New York released data showing household debt for Americans reached an all-time high of $18.8 trillion in the first 3 months of this year, driven by higher balances on mortgages and auto loans. 18 passengers evacuated from the Dutch cruise ship with the hantavirus outbreak remain in quarantine at specialized medical facilities in Nebraska and Georgia. ABC's Victor Okindo is in Omaha and has more on efforts to contain the virus worldwide.
13: So far, 11 cases reported worldwide. Three have died. Maryland is monitoring two residents who were on a flight with a cruise ship passenger who later tested positive. Now, growing concerns the Andes virus may spread easier than previously thought, though evidence remains preliminary.
11: Health officials today in Kansas say three people in the state who had a high-risk exposure to a person with confirmed Andes hantavirus from the ship are being monitored. Following the Supreme Court's decision to throw out a Voting Rights Act judgment against Alabama's 2023 congressional map, the governor moved to use that map in the midterms, which has only one majority black district in upcoming elections. The battle, though, isn't over. Black Alabama voters are now asking a court to block it based on the original ruling that also included violations of the 14th Amendment. In South Carolina, senators, including some Republicans, have rejected a key bill that would have allowed legislators to redistrict. You're listening to ABC News.
1: It's 6:02 on WTOP, May 12, 2026. Sunny skies and 70 in D.C. And good evening. I'm Sean Anderson.
3: And I'm Ann Kramer. Top story we're following is a legal update on the collapse of Baltimore's Key Bridge. You'll remember it happened in March of 2024 when that huge container ship hit the bridge. Six construction workers on the bridge were killed. Well, now a federal indictment has been unsealed that details his charges against the companies that operated the ship and one employee. Our story from WTOP's John Doman.
14: The collapse should never have happened.
9: That's Jimmy Paul, the FBI special agent in charge of the Baltimore field office, which helped conduct a roughly two-year investigation into what happened the night the Dolly hit the Key Bridge.
14: The bridge was struck and collapsed because those who were responsible for the ship's operation deliberately cut corners at the expense of safety.
9: The indictment says the Dolly's owner and operator, as well as the crew member in charge of keeping the ship running, knew that the system meant to ensure backup generators worked right were not set up how they were supposed to be. Illegally, in fact, on that ship and two others. The one crew member facing charges is not in U.S. custody. It's believed He's in his native country of India. John Dome in WTOP News.
1: It's 6:03 in other news tonight. Dozens of bills were signed into law in Maryland today. One would make Maryland the first state with a statewide 311 number for non-emergency calls. WTOP's Kate Ryan has more.
2: Need to know when your local library closes or who collects your trash? Too often, calls like that go to 911. Maryland State Senator Cheryl Kagan.
15: People are taught to dial 911 when they need help, and so that's their default.
2: The bill that creates the statewide 311 service goes into effect June 1st. But the actual service, which will use AI, will be phased in, and there will be a variety of ways to access it.
15: Some people will prefer to dial 311. Others might prefer an app on their phone, and still others might prefer to go to a website.
2: The plan is to have it fully operational by the end of 2027. Kate Ryan, WTOP News.
3: Lots of Marylanders have been dealing with high electric bills for the past couple of years, and state leaders have been trying to do something about it. Governor Wes Moore earlier today signed the Utility Relief Act into law in Annapolis. He says it's designed to bring down the costs by speeding up new energy generation and by stopping large corporations from passing expenses on to taxpayers.
16: Under this law, data centers will finally be forced to pay for any grid upgrades that they require. Utility companies will no longer be able to come back later and pile on surprise charges. And this law puts an end to working families paying for utility executive bonuses.
3: Governor Moore says the region's electric grid operator, PJM Interconnection, signaled to him it is ready to work more closely with state leaders to try and resolve some of these problems. He says PJM also acknowledged many Maryland families are struggling to pay their electric bills.
1: It's 6:05. We know the Commanders will have a new stadium in D.C. in the coming years. What we don't know yet is how the transportation around the stadium will look. As WTOP's Mike Murillo tells us, Metro has released some recommendations for transit changes. However, no new station's going to get built.
17: Metro is planning a big shift with more than half of the 65,000 fans expected to take Metro or the bus to Commanders games. But agency leaders say the current system just can't handle that kind of volume. Right now, Stadium Armory Station can only move about 14,000 people per hour, meaning without changes, crowds could take more than 2 hours to clear after an event. In a study on accommodating the crowds, a plan focuses on upgrading what's already there. Metro wants bigger station entrances, more escalators and elevators, and expanded space to move riders through safely. They're also proposing a new bus rapid transit line called the Gold Line, with dedicated lanes linking the stadium to Union Station, plus a transit center right near the Commander's Stadium. But they're not recommending one idea, a new Metro station. Metro says it would be too expensive, too complex, and wouldn't be ready in time. Mike Murillo, WTOP News.
3: Well, coming up in Money News here on WTOP.
18: Under Armour, taking its lumps on Tuesday. I'm John Werdahl.
3: We'll have traffic and weather next.
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1: Traffic and weather here on WTOP. Let's get to Dave Dildine in the traffic center.
0: MDOT in Beltsville taking care of business on I-95, getting the pickup truck, box truck, and a sedan that crashed out of the travel lanes southbound on 95 near 212. All of those lanes are back in service. The damage on the right shoulder. Delays easing south of Laurel on the interstate and on the Baltimore-Washington Parkway. Southbound crash near NASA Goddard on the Parkway is over and done with. Some drivers shifted over on Route 32, and there's a crash on Route 32 westbound near the I-95 interchange. 270, uneventful. Beltway, same deal. Lots of congestion. No major sustained incidents on 495 in Maryland or Virginia. Loads of traffic still on the inner loop toward and across the American Legion Bridge. Likewise, outer loop still slow. Van Dorn to the Wilson Bridge between Old Town and Mount Vernon. There's a crash on the George Washington Memorial Parkway. It happened at Morningside Lane. Southbound traffic was stopped while one more person was put on the ambulance. Northbound drivers were getting by, but only single file to the right. Again, southbound traffic was sent onto Morningside Lane over toward Fort Hunt Road. District still very crowded on 395 both ways, in and out. And in Northwest, Beach Drive, northbound still very slow with Piney Branch Parkway closed for nearly a month between Beach Drive and Arkansas Avenue. 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Dave Dildine, next traffic report in 10 minutes.
3: Forecast now, 7 News First Alert meteorologist Steve Rudin.
4: Comfortable and dry this evening as temperatures hold in the 60s. Will eventually settle to the 50s by early tomorrow morning. Now tomorrow it's a warm day, 70 to 75, typical for this time of year. Wind gusts 20 to 30 miles per hour. But I'm also tracking a cold front that's going to arrive during the evening. We have two waves of wet weather, one during the afternoon. Those will be scattered showers the evening, a few showers, even a few thunderstorms. Once we clear that out of the way, we're in the 60s on Thursday, back to the 70s on Friday. I'm 7 News meteorologist Steve Rudin in the First Alert Weather Center.
1: All right, sunny skies and just perfect temperatures, 70 degrees in Reston, same in Bethesda, 70 on the National Mall. 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
18: Under Armour stock tumbled almost 17% on Tuesday. The Maryland company says sales have been flat for athletic apparel and footwear, and the company says it's fighting higher costs, and those costs are eating into profits. Inflation soared to a three-year high in April, driven by higher fuel prices. The Consumer Price Index jumped last month as prices for oil and gas, clothing, airline tickets, and groceries all rose. And Tyson's could soon get a new high-rise. Rushmark Properties has filed plans to build a 30-story residential tower in McLean near Capital One's headquarters. According to the Washington Business Journal, this revives a project that was approved back in 2020, but never built. The Dow Jones Industrial Average Tuesday up 56 points, the S&P 500 losing 11, the NASDAQ slipping 185 points. John Wardock, WTOP News.
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1: 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Rising prices spread across everyday essentials, and we'll break it down next with financial columnist Rick Newman. It's 6:12.
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3: 614, I'm Ann Kramer.
31: And I'm Sean Anderson. Thanks for being with us.
3: Well, you don't need the government's numbers to know inflation continues to rise. You feel it every time you fill up your tank or buy some other stuff. But the latest report confirms it. Prices up 3.8% from a year ago, the biggest jump in 3 years. We're talking about those April numbers. Not just gas. Higher costs are hitting everything from groceries to things we use every day.
31: We talk more about it with Rick Newman, former Yahoo Finance columnist and the founder of the Pinpoint Press, which covers money, the economy, and the politics of both.
32: It's bad news for consumers, tells us what we already know, but we're seeing big price increases in anything that's exposed to energy. Airfare is a good example. Airfares are now up 21% year over year. Household energy costs are up. Electricity costs are up. And what is probably going to start happening, inflation is 3.8% now. I think we're going to go higher. It's probably going to go above 4%. And that's because the higher cost of energy makes it more expensive to transport goods. It makes it more expensive to produce goods. That includes food. So we're going to start seeing those higher production costs coming through and higher prices for stuff that are not directly related to energy.
31: You also write that President Trump had lucky timing when he took office and has, in your words, completely blown it. Why do you say that?
32: As everybody remembers from 2024, Trump ran for president the second time by saying, I'm going to get prices down. And guess what? Prices were coming down just by virtue of the inflation cycle. Inflation a year ago was all the way down to 2.3%. The Federal Reserve considers 2% inflation to be ideal. We were almost at normal inflation. So if Trump had done nothing, if he had imposed no tariffs and left Iran alone, we wouldn't even be talking about inflation right now. Gasoline would still be below $3 a gallon. People would be regaining ground they lost to inflation. But instead, Trump came in. The first thing he did was the tariffs that we talked about for all of last year. Now we've got the Iran war pushing up energy prices. So we all have a big inflation problem all over again, and Trump has a big political problem because of it.
3: Hey, Rick, are we ever going to see, though, gas at a more decent level? Is it ever going to go back below $3? Because if we think back to COVID and the supply chain issues we had there, we were told constantly by elected leaders, oh, don't worry, once it's over, everything will go back to the way that it was. And those prices just stayed as high as they are now.
32: It's almost hard to believe, but just a few months ago, there was actually an oversupply of oil in markets. There was talk of production cuts by like the OPEC oil countries, for example. So the answer to your question depends on when the Strait of Hormuz at the mouth of the Persian Gulf reopens to normal traffic flows. It's almost completely closed. And Trump keeps saying, oh, we're on the verge of a deal with Iran, but we do not have a deal with Iran. And it's looking like this could go on for weeks or months at this point. So if you told me that traffic flows to the Strait of Hormuz were back to normal, I'd say we might get back to $3 gasoline in 4 or 5 months. But this is open-ended at this point, so I don't think drivers are getting a break anytime soon.
31: Rick Newman, former Yahoo Finance columnist and founder of the Pinpoint Press. 618 on WTOP traffic and weather. We've got Dave Dildine in the WTOP Traffic Center.
0: And Sean, in the district from New York Avenue, southbound into the 3rd Street Tunnel. Yesterday, the tie-up was a dirt spill. Today, it's a crash in the 3rd Street Tunnel. And the collision happened at the bottom of the ramp from Massachusetts Avenue. Once you get past that, out into the daylight on 395, is just plain old volume delays in southwest toward the 14th Street Bridge. The express lanes are split on the bridge by Jersey Wall. Beach Drive, the northbound backup in Rock Creek Park is because of the long-term Piney Branch Parkway closure for a new stormwater tunnel from D.C. Water. In Virginia, on the George Washington Parkway, it is a crash at Morningside Lane. Southbound delays leaving Old Town. You get by under police direction at Morningside Lane. I think they've got the northbound lanes open now. Volume delays on the interstate 66 and 95 and the Beltway. Still taking time to get out of Virginia and cross the big bridges. There's a crash reported on Route 15. South of Braddock Road on Route 15, delays and police direction. In Maryland, on 95 southbound near 212, the crash is on the right shoulder. Likewise, Baltimore-Washington Parkway southbound crash on the shoulder near NASA Goddard. A safety tip from Pepco. Stay 10 feet from overhead power lines. 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Dave Dildine, next traffic report in 10 minutes.
3: Let's get details on our forecast over to 7 News First Alert meteorologist Mark Pena, who joins us live from the 7 News Weather Center. 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
2: Yeah, you know, if only we could bottle up this weather and use it on a cold winter day, because it's just perfect out there. Lots of sunshine, temperatures around 70. As we head towards tonight, skies remain clear, temperatures falling to seasonal averages. That's the mid-50s by tomorrow morning. We've got some sunshine to start the day tomorrow, but don't let that catch you off guard. We are tracking some showers and storms by the afternoon, so we'll see another day with highs maybe a few degrees warmer today with highs in the mid-70s tomorrow, but 1, 2 o'clock, we'll start to see the clouds increase, and then just in time for the evening rush, we'll start to see those showers and, again, some storm activity possible right during that evening rush. Thankfully, the severe threat is low, but it's springtime now, so even with the bare minimum ingredients, we could see some lightning strikes, some gusty winds, and some briefly heavy downpours. But the rain will be a welcome sight, because after tomorrow, we're pretty much drying out for the foreseeable future, and we could get in about a quarter of an inch or less across the area. Everything wraps up pretty quickly by tomorrow night, and that will give way to some sunshine by Thursday with highs in the 60s, 70s for Friday and 80s for the weekend, and even a few 90 degree days are entering the forecast by around this time next week. So definitely going to get a little taste of summer as we head towards next week. Right now though, looking pretty good, and again, downright perfect. It's 70 degrees for you in Southeast, 69 in College Park, and 73 right now in Dale City.
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4: 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I'm Luke Lugert.
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31: 6:23.
3: The latest now on the Maryland man who's a native of El Salvador and who has become one of the highest profile cases of the Trump administration's immigration enforcement efforts. We're talking about Kilmer Abrego Garcia. You'll remember that he was mistakenly deported to El Salvador last year. Attorneys for him are back in federal court in Maryland today trying to fight the government's efforts to send him to Liberia. Here's WTOP's Luke Lukert.
4: Kilmer Abrego Garcia's attorney, Simon Sandoval Motionberg, described the hearing as a stalemate.
5: They filed a motion seeking permission to deport him, and then they proceeded to tie the judge's hands from actually deciding that motion. And so, therefore, the motion can't be decided, and so, therefore, they can't deport him.
4: Attorneys for the Department of Homeland Security had filed an appeal, which takes part of this case to another court. Judge Paula Zenas also has to rule if that appeal is frivolous. There are also many other questions surrounding the case, including why the government would be fine with Abrego Garcia self-deporting to Costa Rica, but insisting that they should deport him to Africa. There's also Abrego Garcia's criminal trial and whether that case would be dropped if he exits the country.
5: The government tried to sort of divorce the two proceedings from each other and say they've got nothing to do with each other, right? And the judge made it very clear today that that's not the case.
4: Another court appearance is expected in the coming weeks. In Greenbelt, Luke Luker, WTOP News.
31: A major road project aimed at easing congestion is now underway in Prince William County. It's at the Prince William Parkway and Minneville Road. It's a new interchange there. The project is expected to improve traffic flow and safety and support development in the growing quartz district nearby. Lots of townhomes and shopping in that area. Big question for drivers now, when will it be finished?
8: It's expected to be finished in the spring of 2028, and that timeline corresponds pretty closely with that new quartz district where Prince William County leaders have been touting the opening of the first Whole Foods. It's going to be a mixed-use development with housing and dining restaurants, but ultimately this is currently an $81 million project, just talking about this Prince William County Parkway interchange at Minneville Road, and it's expected to be ready in spring of 2028.
31: WTOP's Scott Gelman.
3: Sports on WTOP brought to you by Amentum, delivering advanced solutions for space and defense. Frank Hanrahan is here with us as the Nats are in Ohio.
18: Yeah, that's right. The Nats are back at it, although they had a bit of success. They had a three-game winning streak, right? And then they let it slip away with losing two of three at their last opponent. So the Nationals tonight in action as they're kicking things off at 6:40, so 15 minutes away. NFL schedule coming out Thursday, but more games being leaked. Cincinnati will play Atlanta November 8th in Madrid. We're still waiting to see about the Commanders and their international games. We do know that they'll face off in London sometime, but again, we'll know on Thursday. Sad news in the NBA. Memphis Grizzlies forward Brandon Clark has died. He was 29. No details yet on how he passed away. One of the few NBA playoff series with intrigue. San Antonio hosting Minnesota tonight. Series even 2-2. Second round out west. Oklahoma City, who swept the L.A. Lakers last night, awaits a winner. Now, the Lakers saying today that they will welcome back LeBron James if he decides to play at least one more season. I'm Frank Hanrahan, WTOP Sports.
31: All right, Frank, thanks. Up ahead after traffic and weather.
19: A new estimate for the cost of the war with Iran and more pointed questions for the defense secretary. I'm Mitchell Miller, today on The Hill.
31: 6:26.
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21: During the Cold War, Soviet spies were everywhere. Their key objective, to know what the U.S. was doing.
22: Rendezvous on Champs-Élysées. Leave Paris in the morning with T.E.E.
21: So in 1969, the Defense Department created ARPANET. That's where the Internet came from. And something else came from it as well. JWICS, the Joint Worldwide Intelligence Communications System. It's a global network that carries top secret intelligence, linking agencies, commanders, and the White House in real time. So when news broke of a Starlink terminal on the top of the old executive office building in 2025, the reaction was predictable.
23: Once you've got a communications pipe going into the old executive office building, obviously it's subject to being accessed by foreign adversaries.
21: Former National Security Advisor John Bolton.
23: They can do things that the system itself might not pick up.
21: That's why JWIX was built, thanks to ARPANET. I'm J.J. Green.
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3: 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Back to the traffic center we go. Back to Dave.
0: Here are the top DMV traffic incidents. District, there's a crash in the 3rd Street Tunnel. Southbound delays toward it off New York Avenue. Maryland, Columbia's crash on Route 32. Westbound delays from Route 1 toward I-95. There you're under police direction. And in Virginia, it's U.S. Park Police direction on the George Washington Parkway between Old Town and Mount Vernon. The crash on the parkway near Morningside Lane. 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Dave Dildine, next traffic report in 10 minutes.
31: The WTOP forecast. Our sunny skies will give way to clouds later tonight. We're looking for lows in the 50s. Tomorrow, partly to mostly cloudy. It'll be on the breezy side. We could get some afternoon rain along with a possibility of a storm or two. We'll have highs around 75. Right now, we're checking in at 70 here in the nation's capital.
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31: Good evening. I'm Sean Anderson.
3: I'm Ann Kramer. Grace Newton is our producer.
31: We start off on Capitol Hill, where members of Congress today have been asking a lot of questions about the war with Iran. Defense Secretary Pete Hegseth was pressed about the cost of the conflict and the need to replenish stockpiles of the weapons of war. WTOP's Mitchell Miller today on the Hill.
19: Pentagon controller Jay Hurst now says the war has cost at least $29 billion, up from a previous estimate of $25 billion. During a House hearing, lawmakers expressed various concerns about the Pentagon's $1.5 trillion proposed budget. And while questioning the defense secretary, California Democrat Pete Aguilar also noted reports of depleting munitions linked to the war with Iran.
11: Secretary Hegseth, what are you doing to support the involved services to recap their losses?
12: I take issue with the characterization that munitions are depleted in a public forum. That's not true. And ultimately, we have all the munitions needed to execute what we need to execute, and we're going to ensure that we supercharge that going into the future.
19: In other legislative action, the Senate today took a procedural vote that advances Kevin Warsh closer toward becoming the next chair of the Federal Reserve. On Capitol Hill, Mitchell Miller, WTOP News.
3: President Trump has been pressing China to use its leverage over Iran to get Iran to agree to the U.S. conditions for ending the war. He has not been successful. Well, now he's on his way to China in that high-stakes summit with President Xi.
13: Speaking to reporters at the White House before the start of his trip, the president was optimistic.
14: This is going to be a very exciting trip. A lot of good things are going to happen.
13: When questioned if he will ask China's President Xi for help in ending the war against Iran.
14: No, I don't think we need any help with Iran. We'll win it one way or the other. We'll win it peacefully or otherwise.
13: China buys a lot of its oil from Iran, and some members of the Trump administration have been urging President Xi to exert his influence over that country to help end the war. Linda Kenyon, CBS News, the White House.
31: In the meantime, the short-lived ceasefire between Russia and Ukraine is now over. Russia has resumed attacks against several Ukrainian cities. WTOP National Security Correspondent J.J. Green is reporting this week from Eastern Europe. He tells us Iran and the Iran and Ukraine conflicts are beginning to drain American resources. He joined us earlier to talk about what he's learning about the intersection of these two wars.
1: The Iran war and the Ukraine war are no longer separate crises. They are now connected operationally, economically, militarily, and politically. The same American weapon systems are needed to protect ships and bases in the Middle East are also needed in Ukraine. Air defense interceptors, drones, intelligence assets, surveillance aircraft, satellite coverage, and on, that creates strain inside the Pentagon and pressure on the White House, and it also creates opportunities for adversaries. Russia benefits when the U.S. shifts attention and resources towards Iran, and Iran benefits from Russia's diplomatic backing and technical cooperation. China benefits by watching how the U.S. handles simultaneous global crises and whether American deterrence starts to thin out under pressure. Bottom line, a major lesson that we're learning as well is that modern wars no longer stay regional.
31: WTOP National Security Correspondent J.J. Green.
3: An FBI budget hearing today got heated at times as a Senate panel questioned FBI Director Kash Patel. Patel lashed out at Maryland Democratic Senator Chris Van Hollen for asking him about reports that Patel drinks too much, making it difficult for agents to get in touch with him.
2: These are serious allegations that were made against you.
5: There are allegations that you filed. You drinking margaritas with a gangbanger,
2: actually,
5: true and on video.
2: It just goes to show you
5: running a $7,000 bar tab at the lobby bar has been filed by your own office.

0: The WTOP Listen Live experience is brought to you by CINAHQ, helping government agencies and their mission partners increase security coverage and reduce cost by combining agentic AI and human penetration testing. Kara.io/CINAHQ.
1: An epic fury, which is a pointed mockery of that response. I think it's Operation Epic Furious, I believe, is the name of it. WTOP's Jimmy Alexander caught reactions from players who stepped in to try it.
2: The characters that you fight, I mean, first level it was angry terrorists, civilian terrorists. The second level was schoolgirls. The third level was the Pope.
3: DC's Derek Epp says the game reminds him of the old school Zelda.
2: Big Mac hamburgers are power-ups and Diet Cokes are power-ups. And his weapon of attack is a cell phone that he pulls out.
4: It's pretty amazing. I didn't realize it was actually a game you could play.
3: Now, Nicole from Tacoma Park says her favorite part of the game is...
4: If you use the magic setting, you can heal his bone spurs.
3: As Derek finished playing the game, he said it should be available on our phones.
2: I'm getting a little emotional about it. In a time where satire and comedy and things can go over a lot of people's heads, that's actually a really good thinking game.
3: From the National Mall, Jimmy Alexander, WTOP News.
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6: Airfares, how much they've risen in the last year. I'm John Werdahl.
1: And the end of Alligator Alcatraz. It's 6:36.
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8: 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Anastasia Ubis, Federal News Network.
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5: 6:38. Time for traffic and weather on WTOP. Time for Dave. He's in the traffic center.
11: Well, between Old Town Alexandria and Mount Vernon, Virginia, part of the George Washington Memorial Parkway is blocked. The crash happened about an hour ago at Morningside Lane. U.S. Park Police diverting southbound traffic off the GW Parkway at Tulane Drive. Northbound drivers able to get by that crash. That's the southern section of the parkway. Northbound on the northern end of the parkway, we're caught in the volume delays from Langley, the CIA Parkway headquarters, to merge onto the interloop of the Beltway, where it is quite slow. Interloop delays actually begin back near Route 7 in Tyson, so much more traffic on the Beltway this evening compared to yesterday. On the outer loop, it's still taking a long time from Springfield to the Wilson Bridge. 95 southbound, lots of brake lights between Newington and Woodbridge. And 66 still have some westbound slowdowns near Vienna, Oakton, and Centerville. In Maryland, on Route 32, westbound from Savage to Columbia, still slow. It's a crash at the I-95 interchange on 32. On 270, the pace is starting to improve through Gaithersburg and Clarksburg. Still crowded on the interloop in Silver Spring and College Park. District, 3rd Street Tunnel, the southbound crash happened near the bottom of the ramp from Massachusetts Avenue. 395 still congested out in the daylight as well through Southwest near the wharf, waterfront, and Potomac Park. 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

0: 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Dave Dildine, next traffic report in 10 minutes.
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2: Great weather continues this evening with lots of sunshine. Temperatures will hold in the 60s before dropping to the 50s overnight. Tomorrow's high temperatures, typical for this time of year, around 70 to 75, but I'm tracking a cold front, and that's going to arrive later in the day. Clouds will increase, shower chances on and off during the afternoon, then the actual cold front during the evening. That will likely bring showers and a few thunderstorms. Behind the front, we're in the 60s on Thursday, back to the mid-70s on Friday. I'm 7 News meteorologist Steve Rudin in the First Alert Weather Center.
3: Well, we still have sunshine, and temperature-wise, we're at 70 in Tyson's. Waldorf is at 69.
1: 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Back to John Wardock.
4: Consumer prices rose last month with inflation hitting a three-year high. If you have booked a flight recently, you know airfares are way up. The cost of a plane ticket has soared 21% in the last year, with most of the increase happening since January. Beth Ann Bovino is watching inflation right now as chief economist at U.S. Bank.
5: Airlines may have to pull back on those high fare prices because they do need people to fill the seats. Yes, they want to get higher fares, but if nobody takes the bait, they're going to be forced to lower their fares.
4: Clothing, gas, and groceries also saw higher prices last month. On Wall Street on Tuesday, the Dow Jones Industrial Average was up 56 points, but the S&P 500 lost 11 and the NASDAQ slipped 185. And you'll notice a new donut at Krispy Kreme. The orange dreamsicle glazed donut is going to be available this week through Sunday. John Wardock, WTOP News.
3: The Immigration Detention Center in a Florida swamp is reportedly weeks away from shutting down. There's been a lot of buzz in the last couple weeks about the Florida-opened facility that was nicknamed Alligator Alcatraz last year to hold detainees for the Trump administration, and that it was getting ready to close. CBS News in Miami reports the Florida government has notified the companies operating the center it is shutting it down. The last of its 1,400 detainees are expected to leave in June. The center is expected to be torn apart and make way for a small airport for training pilots. Florida taxpayers could end up footing the bill for the controversial pop-up detention center, which cost an estimated $1 billion to run. Florida's request for more than $600 million in federal compensation has been held up in court. CBS News reports there's no guarantee Florida will be paid back the other $300 million.
1: House Democrats on the House Oversight Committee held an unofficial field hearing in Florida today. It featured testimony from survivors of Jeffrey Epstein's crimes. That hearing was held in Palm Beach County, where prosecutors offered a controversial plea deal to Epstein a number of years ago.
6: Tuesday's hearing focused on how the powerful financier was able to secure a secret deal in 2008, where he pleaded guilty to lesser prostitution-related charges in Florida, avoiding federal prosecution.
7: The government wasn't trying to negotiate with Epstein's lawyers. It looked like the government was trying to make him happy.
8: During his 13-month sentence in the Palm Beach County Jail, Epstein was granted work release privileges where he could leave the jail for hours at a time, despite allegations involving underage girls.
1: CBS correspondent Christiane Benavides, the Department of Justice has said it collected 6 million pages potentially related to the Epstein case. But in January, DOJ released what it said was its final batch, bringing that total to 3.5 million pages.
3: Up ahead on WTOP, what President Trump is saying tonight about his FDA chief stepping down. 6:43.
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10: There's an old saying, people in glass houses shouldn't throw stones. Meet David Trone, throwing stones at Congresswoman April McLean Delaney. but it was David Trone who voted to give Trump's ICE $200 million back before he lost his seat. That's right. Trone voted to fund Trump's ICE immigration crackdown. Progressives called Trone's vote, quote, a blank check for Trump. Congresswoman April McLean Delaney has never voted a penny for ICE, not one cent. And April led the fight to successfully stop the ICE detention center in our district. Trone didn't lift a finger. He was busy running endless TV ads and throwing stones. That's why Governor Moore, Senators Van Hollen, also Brooks, and Congressman Raskin all endorse April. Here's Jamie Raskin on Trone.
11: The attacks on April are baloney.
10: Baloney. Got that right. Remember, Trone funded ICE. Congresswoman April McLean Delaney never has.
12: I'm April McLean Delaney, candidate for Congress, and I approve this message.
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1: 6:46, I'm Sean Anderson.
3: I'm Ann Kramer. Thanks for joining us.
1: More turnover in the Trump administration. FDA Commissioner Marty McCarry is stepping down from his post. His one-year tenure included clashes with lawmakers and with President Trump, along with Health and Human Services Secretary RFK Jr. But speaking before he left for China, President Trump said McCarry is leaving on good terms.
20: Marty's a great guy. He's a friend of mine. He's a wonderful man. And he's going to be off. And the assistant, the deputy, is taking over temporarily until we find everybody wants that job.
1: McCarry's departure is the fourth major exit from the Trump administration this year.
3: The newest governor of the Federal Reserve has been confirmed by the Senate and expected he will be confirmed as chairman soon.
21: The motion to confirm Kevin Warsh as a member of the Fed's Board of Governors passed 51-45. Pennsylvania's John Fetterman was the only Senate Democrat to join Republicans in voting in favor. A separate vote to confirm Warsh as Fed chair is expected later this week. Warsh's confirmation is being made possible by the Justice Department's decision to drop its criminal probe into outgoing Fed chair Jerome Powell. GOP Senator Tom Tillis insisted on it. Stephen Portnoy, ABC News, Washington.
1: President Trump's plan to put weapons in space also has a sky-high price tag. This according to a new estimate from the Congressional Budget Office. Now, this was inspired by Israel's Iron Dome missile defense system. President Trump ordered the creation of what he calls the Golden Dome program. Last May, the president said it would cost about $175 billion. Well, the CBO puts that price at closer to $1.2 trillion over 20 years. Now, Congress has already approved about $24 billion for the plan. Trump ordered that system during his first week in office, expecting it to be operational before his term ends in January of 2029.
3: Well, to Annapolis now, where two members of the state legislature are being criticized for what are being called racist comments they made about a fellow lawmaker. WTOP's Neil Augenstein tells us the Republican delegates were speaking in a video podcast.
22: The comments were made by delegates Mark Fisher of Calvert County and Brian Chisholm of Anne Arundel. In the podcast, they accused Delegate Chao Wu of Howard and Montgomery County, who was born in China, of being a spy for the Chinese government. And throughout the video, they mock how Wu talks. House Speaker Jocelyn Peña Melnick wrote to Fisher and Chisholm, urging them to delete the video and apologize to Wu. She says reducing a colleague to harmful stereotypes and questioning his loyalty because of where he was born is disrespectful and unbecoming of anyone entrusted to public service. The video is still up on YouTube. Wu says this is the first time he's ever been called a Chinese spy, but Chinese Americans have long been targeted by xenophobia and racism. Neil Augenstein, WTOP News.
1: WTOP's traffic and weather together with Dave Dildine in the traffic center.
0: Between Old Town and Mount Vernon, the George Washington Parkway remains closed to southbound drivers between Two-Lane Drive and Morningside Lane until the crash there gets cleared. The northbound trek out of Tysons and McLean on the GW Parkway and the Interloop these days has been a real pain. Long delays again this evening on 495 and the Parkway toward the Legion Bridge. Outer loop delays from Van Dorn to the Wilson Bridge, so there's some late demand for the big Beltway bridges this evening. Out in Chantilly, a fire department response to a gas leak and then a separate response to a crash on Route 50 between about Airline Parkway and Route 28. Up in Columbia, Maryland, Route 32, westbound delays toward crash response at I-95. 270 without incident. 50 looks good out to the Bay Bridge District. The crash southbound of the 3rd Street Tunnel, I think, is getting cleared. It looks like southbound traffic is easing off New York Avenue. Brought to you by the Virginia Department of Rail and Transport. May is Bike Month, but it's also Bike to Bus to Bike Month because all public buses in Virginia have bike racks. Learn more at connectingva.org or check your local transit company. Dave Dildine, next traffic report in about 10 minutes.
3: Let's get our forecast. 7 News First Alert meteorologist Steve Rudin.
2: Nice weather continues this evening. Just a few passing clouds. Temperatures will hold in the 60s. Now, wake up temperatures not nearly as cold as it was earlier today. We'll be in the 50s to start our Wednesday. 70 to 75 forecast high with a cold front later in the day. This cold front will bring us showers and a few thunderstorms in two rounds. First showers during the afternoon, then a few storms during the evening. Once this clears out, temperatures will be in the 60s on Thursday, back to the mid-70s on Friday. I'm 7 News meteorologist Steve Rudin in the First Alert Weather Center.
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1: 6:53.
3: Ahead of the World Health Organization telling global leaders they should be ready to see more cases of Hantavirus amid ongoing efforts to contain it. The WHO has now confirmed 9 cases of the Andes strain of the virus linked to that Dutch cruise ship. 18 Americans are now being monitored at hospitals in Georgia and Nebraska.
28: While the Andes strain responsible for the deadly outbreak can spread from person to person, experts stress this is not the start of another pandemic.
29: It is less
4: less infectious. COVID was airborne. Most of the transmissions with hantavirus are direct intimate contact.
28: Health officials say symptoms of the virus can appear up to 42 days after exposure, but they insist the risk to the public remains low.
3: That is CBS News correspondent Ian Lee, based in London. The last remaining passengers on the cruise ship got off and boarded flights to more than 20 countries to then go into quarantine. State health leaders in Maryland continue to monitor. They say the two people who may have been exposed, the possible exposures were tied to a flight that briefly included a passenger from the infected cruise ship.
1: Well, a lot of us are feeling it again, those springtime allergies. Tree pollen counts are still very high around here. On top of that, grass pollen already very high as well. So what can you do if you're struggling? Dr. Rachel Schreiber is with Schreiber Allergy in Rockville. She tells us there are a bunch of different options.
6: There are so many available meds over the counter, starting with intranasal corticosteroids. There are intranasal antihistamines. There are oral antihistamines. There are eye drops. And we have other options besides medications. We think about allergy shots or allergy drops. These are drops that we can put under the tongue that can help really change your immune system from becoming more allergic to less allergic.
1: And Dr. Schreiber also tells us it's important to check with your primary care doctor first about which treatments might work best for you.
3: Sports on WTOP, powered by Maximus, moving people and technology forward. Frank, what you got for us?
7: I love these 6:40 baseball starts. That's what I really love. Nats at the Reds are underway. We're playing some baseball tonight. Nats are 3 games under 500, 19-22. No score. So we're playing in the bottom of the first. And this is a night I'm very jealous of folks who are able to get out and see some baseball at Camden Yards. Yankees leading the Orioles 1-0. Top two on a great night for baseball. NFL schedule coming out Thursday. More games being leaked, including Cincinnati versus Atlanta, November 8th in Madrid. Some sad news from the NBA. Memphis Grizzlies forward Brandon Clark has died reportedly from a drug overdose. He was only 29. And former NBA player Jason Collins has died at 47 from brain cancer. Collins played for the Wizards briefly in the 2012 season. Played in the NBA 13 years. Was the NBA's first openly gay player. Again, Jason Collins, just 47. Frank Hanrahan, WTOP Sports.
1: All right, Frank, thanks. Up ahead on WTOP, federal criminal charges now and a state settlement in Baltimore's Key Bridge collapse a couple of years ago. It's 6:56.
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3: 6:58. Let's go back to the traffic center with Dave.
0: Top traffic incident of the hour. The crash on the George Washington Parkway near Morningside Lane. I think Park Police have southbound traffic moving past it now. The diversion at two-lane drive lifted. A new crash on 66 westbound near 123 on the left. Some heavy beltway traffic on the Interloop Tysons to the Legion Bridge and Outer Loop Van Dorn Street to the Woodrow Wilson Bridge. It is police week. We have occasional motorcades, one heading inbound off the George Washington Parkway onto 395 right now. In Maryland, new crash reported on the Outer Loop near Branch Avenue. Might be on a shoulder, though. WTOP Traffic Center presented by Window Nation. 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Dave Dildine, next traffic report with Rich Hunter coming up in 10 minutes.
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2: Comfortable temperatures this evening holding in the 60s before dropping into the 50s overnight. Winds are also going to kick up after midnight. Tomorrow tracking a cold front. This arrives later in the day with showers and a few thunderstorms. Ahead of the front, we're in the lower to middle 70s. Cooler 60s on Thursday, around 75 by Friday. I'm 7 News meteorologist Steve Rudin in the First Alert Weather Center.
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3: Good evening, I'm Ann Kramer.
1: And I'm Sean Anderson. Coming up,
3: two major developments when it comes to the Key Bridge collapse in Baltimore from 2 years ago, a multi-billion dollar settlement for the state, and new criminal charges alleging a cover-up of safety failures that led to the disaster.
1: We'll break it all down in just a moment when we talk to WTOP.

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1: Jesus like this one. And so officials here in the state of Georgia are reassuring the public here that there is no risk to the general public.
2: The FDA commissioner stepping down, Marty McCarry resigning amid reports of tension with the Trump administration. 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
3: It's 7:02 on Tuesday, May 12th, 68 degrees. Getting cloudy tonight, lows in the 50s. Tomorrow, possible storms in the afternoon. Good evening, I'm Nick Iannelli. A couple of major developments related to the Key Bridge collapse in Baltimore that happened more than 2 years ago now. Maryland has reached a settlement. The state will receive more than $2 billion from the owner and operator of the cargo ship Dolly. The agreement resolves claims tied to the disaster that destroyed the bridge, killed six workers, and disrupted the port of Baltimore. Separately, federal prosecutors have filed criminal charges in the collapse. They accused the operator and manager of the Dolly, along with an employee, of concealing safety problems that led to the disaster.
4: The United States unsealed an indictment charging three defendants, Synergy Marine Private Limited, Synergy Maritime Private Limited, and Radha Krishnan Karthik Nair with crimes related to the disaster.
3: U.S. Attorney for Maryland Kelly Hayes says the charges include
4: conspiracy, violations of the Ports and Waterways Safety Act, misconduct or neglect of ship officers resulting in death, and obstruction, among others.
3: WTOP's John Doman is following the latest on this. He joined us to talk more.
5: They cited not just the fraud, but the cover-ups after the fact. They're alleging that the corporations and a guy who was a part of the crew, basically in charge of making sure that the ship ran properly, basically accusing them of faking a lot of the safety documents and certifications that they needed, taking shortcuts and doing things that they knew were not just unsafe, but also illegal, and doing it anyway.
4: As alleged in the indictment, the Dolly struck the Key Bridge because it lost power twice in a 4-minute period of time prior to striking the bridge.
3: This investigation has been going on for 2 years now. Did prosecutors say why it took so long to bring charges?
5: They didn't really say why it took this long. Some of it probably just has to do with the fact that key figures in this investigation, the government said that they were lying about stuff. So you have to go through all these layers. The one person, an individual who's being charged in this, he's in India right now, so he's not even in American custody. They had to do some of the interviews with him. They didn't conduct those interviews while he was here in the U.S. And it's a complex investigation, relying on NTSB investigations to help come up with information.
3: Did they talk about the process, or did they say how difficult it would be to bring that individual who's charged back to the United States to face those charges?
5: They were asked about that. They made clear they would do what it would take to get him here to face charges, but they didn't necessarily promise that that was going to happen either.
3: So, John, prosecutors are accusing the operator and the manager of the Dolly, along with that employee, of concealing serious safety problems that led to this disaster. What were some of these problems that prosecutors are saying were held back?
5: Well, they knew that it had lost power multiple times while it was docked there in Baltimore. Prosecutors believe that there was a loose wire in one of the control panels that caused the boat to lose power the first time as it was leaving the port of Baltimore. And at that point, backup generators kicked in as they're supposed to and restored power on the ship. Then it lost power a second time moments later because they were using what was called a flushing pump to supply fuel to some of the backup generators. Problem is that that's not how it's supposed to work. These backup systems are supposed to restart automatically. This particular pump is not something that could do that. Basically, you needed to find somebody that could go kick that back into action again. Clearly, that didn't happen in time. That's when the boat started radioing people saying, hey, get people off of the bridge. If the backup systems had been working the way they were supposed to, if they were provided the fuel in the way that they were supposed to, prosecutors say none of this would have ever happened and the Key Bridge would still be standing today.
4: When the flushing pump was not restarted in time after that first blackout, the ship's two running generators became

0: starved of fuel, causing a second blackout. The indictment alleges that if the dolly had been using the proper fuel supply pumps, then the vessel would have regained power in time to safely navigate under the Key Bridge.
1: So how do we see this unfolding now from here? It's already been 2 years. Are we going to be waiting even, let's say, several more years before this is all done?
2: Whether you can get that guy back from India or not to stand trial, that's one thing. But you certainly can go to trial with the corporations who are being charged in this case. The penalties that they're facing are fines in the billions of dollars, could be as much as roughly $10 billion. And that would go a long way to cover some of the reconstruction costs if the government is able to get that money, prove their case, get a conviction, and get those penalties. There's a lot still to be determined in terms of where this case is going to go from here, but that is one potential outcome. Severe fines to the tune of billions of dollars.
1: That's WTOP's John Doman.
3: Get a precision AC tune-up for only $69.
4: Michael and Son.
1: It's 7:08. We've got WTOP traffic and weather. Rich Hunter's in the traffic center.
5: All right, Nick, if you're traveling on the Beltway, still late delays on the outer loop from Van Dorn to the Wilson Bridge. Inner loop jammed from Tyson's in the McLean toward the Legion Bridge before the pace picks up there. Still heavy 66 westbound as you head west of the Beltway. Passing Nutley Street toward 123 at last check. Crash in the left lane there, so be careful. Over in Chantilly, 50 eastbound near the intersection with Avion Parkway and Airline Parkway. Crash there, maybe blocking the left side of the roadway. You squeeze right to get by, so heads up for delays there as a result. If you're traveling on 95 in Virginia, heavy off and on, Lorton down to the Occoquan. Maryland side of things, still some lingering delays. Bethesda towards Silver Spring. Better on the Baltimore-Washington Parkway. No issues right now on 95. 270 north from the Beltway up toward Frederick. Off to a decent start this evening. 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I'm Rich Hunter. Next update in about 10 minutes.
1: 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First Alert Chief Meteorologist Veronica Johnson.
6: Expect a dry evening here with just some scattered clouds. Temperatures between 61 and 66 degrees. The next evening that's looking as nice, that will feel as nice, will be on Friday. Tonight, we're down to 54 to 57 degrees with partly cloudy skies. Wednesday will turn mostly cloudy, 70 to 75 degrees for a high temperature. Get the rain jackets ready. The umbrella, too, will track some rain starting at about 2 to 3 p.m. Wednesday afternoon and continuing until 3 a.m. Thursday. Could get a quarter to a third of an inch of rain. Also could get some gusty thunderstorms. Right now, your highest chance of storms looking like Wednesday evening. By Thursday, much cooler at 60 to 65 degrees with mostly cloudy skies. I'm 7 News Chief Meteorologist Veronica Johnson in the First Alert Weather Center.
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7: Under Armour was in the spotlight Tuesday, and not for good reasons. The Maryland sportswear retailer says sales for footwear and apparel are both flat, and higher costs are eating into profits. Under Armour CEO Kevin Plank says the company is going through a transition right now and needs to keep going.
8: We are not improving our bottom line fast enough.
7: Under Armour stock losing almost 17% on Tuesday. Inflation jumped to a three-year high last month as prices for gas, clothing, rent, and airfares all pushed higher. And at the closing bell, the Dow Jones Industrial Average was up 56 points, but the S&P 500 lost 11 and the NASDAQ slipped 185 points. If you didn't get enough inflation talk on Tuesday, you'll get even more on Wednesday. On the calendar, a report on inflation at the wholesale level. John Werdock, WTOP News.
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4: ABC News, I'm Michelle Franzen. Due to the ongoing war in Iran and tariffs, new data showing Americans are struggling with rising costs for nearly everything. ABC's Elizabeth Schulze has more on the new inflation numbers.
10: This inflation report shows that prices are going up overall at the fastest pace now in 3 years. That 3.8% inflation rate, a lot of that driven by the spike in gas and energy that we've seen since the start of the Iran war. So that rate, that 3.8% rate, we have not seen inflation been going up at this pace since May of 2023.
4: President Trump calling the higher inflation temporary. The president now traveling to Beijing to meet with China's leader this week, pushing trade investments, but stalled talks on Iran's ceasefire could also be high on the agenda. Changes at the FDA coming. President Trump announcing Commissioner Marty McCarry is moving on. His departure in the works after clashes with lawmakers, major drug makers, and even President Trump. This is ABC News.
1: We've learned that Loudoun County's school superintendent is heading to Capitol Hill soon. Aaron Spence will testify before Congress next month at a hearing focused on parental rights and school policies. It comes as his leadership is under scrutiny. That includes reports of a student secretly recording others in a school bathroom over several years. Spence has also faced criticism over past incidents involving school safety and communicating with parents. The school system is also being investigated by the U.S. Department of Education over its policies on student facilities in schools. In a statement, Spence says he welcomes the opportunity to highlight the work happening in Loudoun schools and remains focused on students. An update now on Kilmar Obrego Garcia, the man who was mistakenly deported from Maryland to El Salvador last year and later returned to the U.S. The Trump administration is trying to deport him once again, this time to Liberia. WTOP's Luke Lukert was at that federal court hearing today in Greenbelt.
11: I think it's fair to say that nothing happened in court today.
12: That's Kilmar Obrego Garcia's attorney, Simon Sandoval Motionberg. In March, Homeland Security attorneys requested that an injunction be lifted that kept Obrego Garcia in the U.S. and out of ICE custody.
11: Today's hearing was supposed to be on whether they can take Mr. Obrego Garcia back into the ICE detention center and deport him.
12: There are many questions around the case now, like whether a recent appeal will be found as frivolous by Judge Paula Zenas, as well as why Obrego Garcia cannot be deported to his requested country of Costa Rica.
11: Same time that they're absolutely inexplicably refusing to send Mr. Obrego Garcia to Costa Rica, they entered into a third country removal agreement with Costa Rica.
12: Both parties will file motions in the coming weeks to clear up the case before the judge makes any rulings. In Greenbelt, Luke Luger, WTOP News.
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15: News happens here.
1: It's 7:14. I'm Nick Iannelli. Thanks for being with us. Metro says it is not recommending a new rail station near the future Commanders Stadium at the RFK site. A new study finds the cost and construction challenges would make that option impractical. Instead, Metro's proposing other upgrades to the existing station. Once the stadium is up and running, that Metro stop is going to face much heavier demand than it did in the past. With us live to talk more is reporter Tom Rousey, who covers transportation with our partners at 7 News. Tom, thanks for coming on. We appreciate it.
17: Oh, sure thing, Nick. Always glad to be here.
1: So, Tom, when you look at this study, what's the bottom line here? What are the reasons Metro is giving for ruling out a new station near the stadium?
17: Well, they are saying if they build it on the north end of the stadium, kind of right at the eastern edge of what's called Kingman Park, that neighborhood, their estimate, some people are questioning this already, but their estimate is it would cost more than $1 billion. And so they say the cost wouldn't be worth the benefits. They say it would be tough to build in that area. If you're familiar with it, if you've taken Metro over the Anacostia there, the tracks are elevated and they're also curved somewhat. So they say, you know, building a station to the elevated tracks, which kind of go up and down, would be difficult, but the curved part would make it really difficult. So they say the cost would be enormous, and they feel like their money is better spent making improvements to the current stadium armory station, Nick.
1: And what kind of improvements might we see?
17: Well, it's interesting because, of course, that station did serve the old RFK Stadium for many years. But this time, the stadium is going to seat more people, and a higher percentage are expected to use transit. So they say they want to build a new entrance on the north side, which is the entrance most fans would use to Stadium Armory. Also, there's not a lot of room inside there, especially on the upper level, for fans to kind of jam in. So they would build a new, what they call a mezzanine. They would add escalators, elevators, that sort of thing. And they say if they made it kind of essentially bigger inside with more places to stand, they feel like it could handle the fans. Also, they're recommending a bus rapid transit line. It's kind of ironic because it would literally go the same place the DC streetcar went that was retired about a month or so ago, but it would go between Union Station, down H Street, and then down Benning. And then it would kind of turn towards the stadium, this bus rapid transit line, and there would be a new transit center built near the stadium. Metro wants to do that as well.
1: Would you say it's fair to say the Metro is now expressing concern about just the sheer number of football fans that will be flooding that area around the Metro stop once this gets up and running?
17: Well, they're very concerned about what will happen if nothing is done. They say, you know, since it's going to be more people this time than it was at the old RFK Stadium, and only 8,000 parking spaces this time. Remember, RFK was kind of surrounded by parking. That's not going to be the case this time. So they're very concerned about moving all those people if nothing is done. But they feel, at least at this point, that the bus line that they want to build, a bus rapid transit line down the middle of H and Benning, and then these improvements to Stadium Armory will be enough, you know, not to move people fast. You're still going to wait just like you do after Nats games, but to get people in and out to the games once they start having them at this stadium. It's expected to start happening in 2030.
1: So, Tom, what happens next with these plans here? These are just plans at the moment. We're going to see WMATA's board discuss them. And when do you think we could actually start to see these upgrades take shape?
17: Well, the plan is for the board to discuss them this Thursday. Ultimately, the board in the coming months probably is going to have to vote. Do we want to go with this, or do we want to kind of make changes to this plan? Assuming they pass it and assuming D.C. doesn't raise huge objections, because it's actually taxpayer money from D.C. that is going to pay for all this. Assuming everybody approves the plan, you would see construction start probably in the next year or so. They say they believe it is realistic to have upgrades to Stadium Armory and this bus line in place by opening day 2030. That was another reason they said they didn't want to build the new station, is they said that would not be done by the time the Commanders moved to D.C.
1: All right, Tom, really appreciate your help. Thank you so much.
17: Of course, Nick.
1: That's reporter Tom Rousey, who covers transportation with our partners at 7 News, 718. Traffic and weather, Rich Hunter's in the traffic center.
5: All right, still some pretty extensive beltway delays in a couple of stretches. First, on the Outer Loop from near Van Dorn Street headed to the Wilson Bridge, then beyond the Wilson Bridge as you head up through Oxon Hill toward Temple Hills and eventually toward Camp Springs. Crash should be out of the roadway, but again, heads up for some slowdowns there. This is right before you get to Branch Avenue, so heads up for that. Inner Loop remains heavy from the toll road to the Legion Bridge. And beyond that, better now, getting up to the 270 spur. Still some lingering delays, 355 off and on to Georgia Avenue. And back in Virginia, southbound George Washington Parkway. Park police indicate that the southbound lanes are still blocked between Two-Lane Drive and Morningside Lane for the crash cleanup and investigation. Northbound traffic was open. 66 westbound out near 123 crash had been along the left side. Still seeing delays from Nutley Street headed westbound. And 50 eastbound in Chantilly near the intersection with Airline Parkway and Avion Parkway. Again, the crash there reportedly along the left side. 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I'm Rich Hunter, your next update in about 10 minutes.
1: 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First Alert Chief Meteorologist Veronica Johnson.
6: A pleasant evening, certainly a comfortable evening. We've got partly cloudy skies out there and temperatures this evening running through 9 p.m. about 61 to 66 degrees. Overnight, you're partly cloudy and dry. Temperatures dropping to 54 to 57 degrees, so not going to be nearly as chilly either. For Wednesday afternoon, 70 to 75 degrees under mostly cloudy skies. As the next weather maker moves in, we will have some rain. Our best chance, 3 p.m. Wednesday until 3 a.m. Thursday. Some of the heaviest weather will be tomorrow evening, 7, 8, 9 p.m. Could get some gusty thunderstorms with that second line. Meanwhile, on Thursday, temperatures drop again to 60 to 65 degrees, mostly cloudy and breezy. By Friday, sunshine. fine. Highs in the mid-70s. And then this weekend, 85 degrees on Saturday. You're partly sunny and hot on Sunday at 90 degrees. That'll be the first of three consecutive days, 90 degrees and higher, Sunday, Monday, Tuesday. I'm 7 News Chief Meteorologist Veronica Johnson in the First Alert Weather Center.
1: It's 69 degrees at Reagan National Airport, 70 at Dulles, 68 degrees outside WTOP Studios, brought to you by Len the Plumber Heating and Air. Trusted same-day service 7 days a week.
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15: 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News happens here.
1: Cities have them, counties have them, and soon Maryland will roll out a statewide 311 number for non-emergency government services. WTOP's Kate Ryan tells us it's one of dozens of bills that were signed into law today by the governor.
18: When people want information on government services and don't know where to turn, they often dial 911. That's something Maryland State Senator Cheryl Kagan discovered when she pushed to create a statewide 311 information number.
19: If someone literally has their house on fire, or grandma isn't breathing, or they were just assaulted, they call 911 and they may be put on hold for a while.
18: The bill to create the first in the nation statewide 311 number in Maryland will take effect June 1st, but it will be phased in gradually, said Kagan.
19: We will be using both a chatbot and a voice bot, and people are getting more and more used to that kind of response system.
18: The plan is to have it fully implemented by the end of 2027. Kate Ryan, WTOP News.
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1: 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What's going on, Frank Hanrahan?
30: We got baseball tonight from Cincinnati, Ohio. That's where the Nationals are. And the Nats with a 2-0 lead at the Reds as we're playing out in the top of third. Long ball, James Wood, another homer to left center, his 12th of the year. Luis Garcia homering to right to give the Nats a 2-0 lead. That's where we stand in the top of the third as they start a series with Cincinnati. Nats starting the day out 3 games under .500. Yankees have just exploded for 5 runs in the third inning, leading the Birds in Baltimore 6-0 now in the bottom of the third inning. NFL schedule comes out Thursday. More games being leaked, including Cincinnati versus Atlanta, November 8th in Madrid. Sad news from the NBA world. Former player Jason Collins has passed away at the age of 47 from brain cancer. Collins played for the Wizards briefly in 2012, was the NBA's first openly gay player. Memphis Grizzlies forward Brandon Clark has died reportedly from a drug overdose. He was only 29. I'm Frank Hanrahan, WTOP Sports.
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3: During the Cold War, Soviet spies were everywhere. Their key objective, to know what the U.S. was doing.
4: Rendezvous on Champs-Élysées. Leave Paris in the morning with T.E.E.
3: So in 1969, the Defense Department created ARPANET. That's where the internet came from. And something else came from it as well. JWICS, the Joint Worldwide Intelligence Communications System. It's a global network that carries top secret intelligence, linking agencies, commanders, and the White House in real time. So when news broke of a Starlink terminal on the top of the old executive office building in 2025, the reaction was predictable.
7: Once you've got a communications pipe going into the old executive office building, obviously it's subject to being accessed by foreign adversaries.
3: Former National Security Advisor John Bolton.
7: They can do things that the system itself might not pick up.
3: That's why JWICS was built, thanks to ARPANET. I'm J.J. Green.
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1: Traffic and weather on WTOP to the Traffic Center and Rich Hunter.
5: All right, if you're traveling southbound or on the George Washington Parkway between Reagan National and Slater's Lane, you're down to a single lane each way through the work zones. At last check from U.S. Park Police, southbound George Washington Parkway remained closed between Two-Lane Drive and Morningside Lane as a result of the crash cleanup and investigation. Now, if you're traveling in Chantilly, 50 eastbound near the intersection with Airline Parkway and Avion Parkway, the crash had been reported along the left side of the roadway. Traffic was squeezing by to the right and heads up for delays beginning near Stonecroft Boulevard headed eastbound on U.S. 50 toward Route 28 in Chantilly. Now, if you're traveling on the Beltway Outer Loop, as you approach Branch Avenue, crash cleanup there. Still unclear of the lane closure there, but use extra caution. Again, it looks like a couple of lanes may be blocked. You're heavy in delays headed north of St. Barnabas Road on the Outer Loop of the Beltway. And heads up in the district, inbound on Key Bridge before you get to the exit for the Whitehurst Freeway. The crash had been along the left side of the roadway, so be careful. Searching for your next home is a journey. 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Your next home journey starts here. I'm Rich Hunter. Your next update in about 10 minutes.
1: Cloudy skies tonight, lows in the mid-50s. Tomorrow, storms possible in the afternoon, highs in the 70s.
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1: Good evening, I'm Nick Iannelli. Juan Herrera is our producer. President Trump is downplaying tensions with China as he's on his way to Beijing for a high-stakes summit with President Xi Jinping. Before leaving the White House today, President Trump said the two leaders would have a long talk, but suggested differences over Iran will not be a major focus. The president has been urging China to use its influence to pressure Iran to end the war, or at least reopen the Strait of Hormuz. Here's CBS News correspondent Anna Korin.
6: The Iran war will loom at large. Trump had postponed the trip back in March, expecting the conflict to be over by the time he met with President Xi. Instead, it's following him to China.
9: Hormuz has not been open. You know, U.S. really need exit, and this exit is in Beijing. I think.
6: Chinese analyst Henry Wong says Beijing has leverage over Iran as its largest trading partner. He believes Xi could provide a much-needed off-ramp for Trump, but it's likely to come at a price. Xi wants a reduction in tariffs, removal of export controls on advanced semiconductors, and sanctions lifted. But what he wants most is Taiwan. And that would involve the U.S. changing its position on the self-governed island and reducing its decades of military support.
10: If Trump changed U.S. policy on Taiwan, what would Xi give in return?
9: No, I think China can really build up the consensus and actually give U.S. a hand in really getting U.S. out of this mess, this crisis in Iran, and open Hormuz for the whole world. And that is what Trump really badly needed.
6: It's almost 9 years since Trump was last in China, and a lot has changed. This country of 1.4 billion people has become a manufacturing powerhouse. It's a very different landscape, and Trump is no longer holding all the cards.
1: That's CBS News correspondent Anna Korin. The U.S. bill for the war in Iran has jumped by $4 billion in the past couple of weeks. The new estimate, close to $29 billion, was revealed during congressional hearings today, where Defense Secretary Pete Hegseth was grilled about the cost. WTOP's Mitchell Miller today on the Hill.
11: The cost estimate of the war keeps rising, and lawmakers on House and Senate Appropriations Committees have raised lots of cost concerns with the defense secretary. They also want to know what's going to happen with the Strait of Hormuz, the ceasefire, and efforts to end the war. South Carolina Republican Senator Lindsey Graham raised the issue that Pakistan may be allowing Iran to park some of its surveillance aircraft on its bases, even though it's supposed to be a moderator in the conflict.
12: Secretary Hegseth,
13: I wouldn't want to get in the middle of these negotiations. Yeah.
12: If they actually do have Iranian aircraft parked in Pakistan bases, that tells me we should be looking maybe for somebody else to mediate. No wonder this damn thing is going nowhere.
11: On Capitol Hill, Mitchell Miller, WTOP News.
1: To the latest on the cruise ship tied to the hantavirus outbreak, the ship has been fully evacuated with passengers and much of the crew offloaded, and it's sailing back to the Netherlands now for cleaning and disinfection. Three people have died in the outbreak, including a Dutch couple believed to have been exposed before boarding during travel in South America. There is no sign the virus is spreading beyond those who were on the ship. ABC News correspondent Victor Okendo.
14: Health officials monitoring those Americans who returned home following that deadly hantavirus outbreak on board a cruise ship. The first American to test positive being treated inside the biocontainment unit at the University of Nebraska Medical Center. 15 others are being evaluated for symptoms in the quarantine unit here. Once released, they will be allowed to monitor their symptoms at home or remain here for the 42-day quarantine period. Two other Americans, a couple, flown to Emory University in Atlanta after one of them showed symptoms. So far, 11 cases reported worldwide. Three have died. Maryland is monitoring two residents who were on a flight with a cruise ship passenger who later tested positive. Now, growing concerns the Andes virus may spread easier than previously thought, though evidence remains preliminary. Health Secretary Robert F. Kennedy Jr. maintains the government has the proper protocols in place.
17: We have this under control, and we're not worried about it.
14: Shayna Montill is one of the few Americans to have experienced the virus.
18: The abdominal pain, I remember that hurting bad to the point where I was just having to throw up because it hurt so bad.
14: Contracting it when she was just 5 years old in 1993 during the Four Corners outbreak, the biggest hantavirus outbreak to date in the U.S.
18: My mom, she was very panicked, very worried, very stressed. There was just a lot of unknown answers. And knowing what I went through and how awful it was, like, I would not wish that upon anybody.
19: Once cleared to quarantine at home, health officials here stressed these passengers will be escorted the entire way. We will not see them on commercial flights.
1: That's ABC's Victor Oquendo reporting. President Trump's Food and Drug Administration chief has resigned.
20: Dr. Marty McCarry led the FDA for just over a year.
21: This administration is not interested in continuing down the path of doing the same old things as we watch our nation's children get sicker.
20: But he had a rocky tenure with complaints from health executives, anti-abortion activists, and other Trump allies.
22: He was having some difficulty, but he's going to go on and he's going to do well.
20: The president will not say if he forced out McCarry, who failed to win FDA staff confidence after mass layoffs and controversies where the agency's scientific principles appeared overridden by political interests, including those of Health Secretary Robert F. Kennedy Jr. Sagar Meghani, Washington.
16: WTOP. News. Happens.
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1: 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Over to Rich Hunter in the traffic center.
5: All right, if you're leaving Roslyn, headed for Georgetown this evening, inbound on the Key Bridge, about halfway on that span. Before you get to the exit for the Whitehurst Freeway, there was a broken down Mercedes C-Class. He's in the process of being towed away. Should have all lanes open momentarily. Elsewhere on the Beltway, out of loop as you approach Branch Avenue, exit 7. Crash now moved to the shoulder. All lanes have been reopened and delays are quickly easing. Still slow traffic on the outer loop headed through Alexandria toward the Wilson Bridge. Inner loop remains jammed from Tyson's headed toward McLean and the American Legion Bridge. And again, we're seeing slowdowns on the George Washington Parkway as we're south of the Beltway in Alexandria as a result of the closure between Tulane Drive and Morningside Lane for the crash cleanup and investigation. There's also road work set up now on the George Washington Parkway between Reagan National and Slater's Lane. Single file gets you by the work in each direction. Eastbound 50 in Chantilly near Airline Parkway and Avion Parkway, the crash out of the roadway and cleared. All lanes have been reopened. The Virginia Department of Motor Vehicles is reminding you to be the person who always buckle up. click it, or tick it. A message from the Virginia Department of Motor Vehicles. I'm Rich Hunter. Next update in about 10 minutes.
1: 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Here's 7 News First Alert Chief Meteorologist Veronica Johnson.
0: Partly cloudy skies here for this evening and overnight. Temperatures will drop from the low to mid 60s this evening to the mid and upper 50s by Wednesday morning. Not going to be nearly as chilly as it was this morning. High temperature Wednesday afternoon, 70 to 75 degrees. But it is going to be fairly overcast, and there will be several waves of rain and thunderstorms moving through. Look for your highest rain chances 3 p.m. tomorrow until 3 a.m. Thursday. Also during the evening, could have some gusty thunderstorms. I'm 7 News Chief Meteorologist Veronica Johnson in the First Alert Weather Center.
1: It's 67 degrees in Fairfax, 69 on the National Mall, and 67 degrees outside WTOP studios. Money news with John Wardock.
2: Marriott has expansion plans in Peru. It's going to expand its luxury footprint there over the next 2 years. The Bethesda company is adding 2 luxury properties in Lima. The properties are going to carry the Ritz-Carlton and JW Marriott names. A milestone for home prices in Arlington. The average home sale price hit an all-time high last month. Arlington now reports the price was just over $1 million. And you'll see some new items on the menu at Starbucks, including a colorful drink called the Tropical Butterfly Refresher. Refresher drinks are now huge for Starbucks, and Restaurant Business reports those drinks represent a $2 billion business. On Wall Street Tuesday, the Dow Jones Industrial Average up 56 points, the S&P 500 lost 11, and the NASDAQ slipped 185 points. John Wardock, WTOP News.
1: An art group is back on the National Mall with a new installation just weeks after a statue depicting President Trump and Jeffrey Epstein. That group, known as Secret Handshake, has unveiled something different. 3 arcade-style game machines are now set up near the D.C. War Memorial. One of the games, called Operation Epic Furious Straight to Hell, takes aim at how the Trump administration is handling the war in Iran. WTOP's Jimmy Alexander went there to talk with visitors who gave it a try.
3: It's hilarious. I'm honestly astonished that they're up.
4: Kaytai is a scientist visiting from San Diego.
3: It makes me believe that free speech is still active.
4: The outside of the arcade game has images of President Trump, along with members of his cabinet and actual posts he made on Truth Social.
3: I really liked the reference to Kid Rock's helicopter and the Pope that was weak on crime.
6: I really enjoyed the feature of the Pope and how Catholic guilt had no effect on the president's XP. I thought that was really creative.
4: Gianna Creasley, also visiting from the West Coast, says the creators deserve kudos.
6: I think it's important to kind of laugh about the current events and stuff because they can feel heavy.
4: From the National Mall, Jimmy Alexander, WTOP News.
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1: It's 7:45. I'm Nick Iannelli. Thanks so much for listening tonight. Inflation is going in the wrong direction. U.S. consumer prices surged again last month as the 10-week war with Iran drives up gas and adds pressure on household budgets. The Labor Department says the consumer price index rose 3.8% from a year ago in April. Gas prices are now more than 28% higher than a year ago. Here's ABC News correspondent Elizabeth Schulze.
9: This is not a good picture when you're thinking about the prices that we pay. This inflation report shows that prices are going up overall at the fastest pace now in 3 years, that 3.8% inflation rate, a lot of that driven by the spike in gas and energy that we've seen since the start of the Iran war. So that rate, that 3.8% rate, we have not seen inflation been going up at this pace since May of 2023. And the trend is going really in the wrong direction here across the board. When you look at prices, those higher fuel costs are translating to higher prices for public transportation, for airfares. You look at the airfare index, it's up about 21% now in April compared to a year before. That's why we've seen those ticket prices going up so much, because of jet fuel costs. We are also seeing this on top of other higher prices because of just overall inflation in the economy already. So think about when you look at electricity costs, those are going higher. Big spike in rent costs in this report. So net picture here, not a positive outlook. That headline number on inflation getting closer to 4% when the Federal Reserve's target is to get that inflation rate at about 2%.
1: And what about grocery prices?
9: Yeah, I was just going through some of the details here. It's pretty staggering when you look at some of those individual categories. Ground beef prices are now at an all-time high. We're up about 20%. Retail price for a pound of ground beef in the past year. Tomatoes, fresh tomatoes, which is a big tariff story too, are up 50% in 1 year. Lettuce, other fresh produce, some of those prices, as we know, have been hit by higher transportation costs because of diesel now approaching a record high. Notably, eggs are still down more than 50% in the past year. That's a bright spot in the grocery aisle. But what's really critical here, groceries and gas, two areas that really shape Americans' perceptions of not just inflation, but of the overall economy. That's where you're spending money every single day. And now when you look at this number, what it shows you is that overall inflation is going up at a faster pace than the average American's paycheck is. In other words, prices are going up faster than what most people are getting in their salaries. And that means it's going to be harder to absorb these costs as we continue to see them going in the wrong direction.
1: That's ABC's Elizabeth Schulze. With more, here's Mark Hamrick, senior economic analyst for Bankrate.com, who joined us on WTOP.
10: We've been talking about the prospect of this now for more than 2 months. And of course, ultimately, it involves the fact that we're not getting ships through the Strait of Hormuz. The war itself might not have been the primary cause, but the reality that ships and crude oil and so many other things are not moving, that's caused another global supply chain shock. And so on the month, we saw fuel oil up nearly 6%, gasoline up 5.5% on the month. We see some other areas, including shelter, lodging away from home, that's hotels, moving up more than usual. And food is also heating up. Food on the year-over-year basis up 3.2%. And year-over-year, we have energy prices up nearly 18%. And let's add one more to the mix. And of course, this follows on from what happens with crude oil. Then jet fuel prices go higher. Airline fares are up 21% from a year ago. So this would not have happened had it not been for the war. And so inflation is very much front and center once again.
1: So are wage increases no longer outpacing inflation?
10: That is exactly where we are. So when we talk about the fact that we have these year-over-year increases of inflation, 3.8% being the headline number, we talked last week about the latest jobs report, a year-over-year increase in average hourly earnings, which is essentially wages across the entirety of the U.S. economy, up 3.6%. We also are noting that the CPI since January of 2020 is up a whopping 29%. So these affordability issues were significant coming into the year. They were significant going into the presidential election. And here in the DMV, we can't overlook the fact that we're going into the midterms.
1: 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Traffic and weather. Rich Hunter's in the WTOP Traffic Center.
5: All right, still late delays on the Beltway. Outer loop of 4 Telegraph Road headed toward the Woodrow Wilson Bridge. The crash, which had been on the outer loop near Branch Avenue, has been cleared. Delays have eased out there. Still heavy on the inner loop, leaving Tyson's through McLean toward the Legion Bridge. But beyond that, the pace has definitely cleared out through Bethesda and Silver Spring. Back in Virginia, southbound 95 remains heavy, Lorton down to 123. Crash, cleanup, and investigation southbound George Washington Parkway. between Two Lane Drive and Morningside Lane. All the activity's been wrapped up and cleared, and delays have eased there. But heads up for delays both ways on the George Washington Parkway in the area of Reagan National because of milling and paving in both directions between the airport and Slater's Lane in Alexandria. So again, single file gets you by in each direction. 395 north, heavy across the inbound 14th Street Bridge over toward the waterfront, but nothing in your way. 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
0: Expect partly cloudy skies here tonight. Tomorrow going to be mostly cloudy with rain and thunderstorms for the afternoon and through the evening. Could be on the stronger side with gusty winds. Temperatures in the morning Wednesday, 54 to 57 degrees and a high temperature of 70 to 75 degrees. I'm 7 News Chief Meteorologist Veronica Johnson in the First Alert Weather Center.
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1: 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We got Frank Hanrahan. What's up, Frank?
31: The long ball, living large tonight, Nick, at
2: Cincinnati, Nationals getting 3 solo homers. James Wood, Luis Garcia Jr., and Dalen Lyle all going deep. Nats lead the Reds 3-0 bottom, 4 from Cincy. Miles, Michael Lowe's pitching well for the Nats so far with a couple strikeouts. So Nats trying to get back on the winning track after losing 2 straight to end that series against the Marlins. The Orioles not having much success right now as they are hosting the New York Yankees from Camden Yards 6-0. Birds trailing the Yankees in the top of the 5th. Bronx Bombers exploding for 5 runs in the 3rd. NFL schedule coming out on Thursday, but we got more games being leaked. Cincinnati will play Atlanta November 8th in Madrid. We're still waiting to see about the Commanders international games. Perhaps they could have a couple. We know they do have one. They're going to play in London, likely October 4th. NBA, 2 pieces of sad news to pass on. Jason Collins, former player, has passed away at the age of 47 from brain cancer. Played for the Wizards briefly in the 2012 season. 13-year career in the NBA, was the first openly gay player in the NBA. Grizzlies forward Brandon Clark has died reportedly from a drug overdose. He was just 29. One of the few NBA playoff series with intrigue, San Antonio, Minnesota tonight. Series even 2-2. And you watch Ted Lasso, Nick? Do you ever watch Ted Lasso?
5: Oh, yeah. I've seen it.
2: Football is life. You know, Danny Rojas?
5: Uh-huh.
2: Well, his name in real life is Christo Fernandez. He's actually signed a contract to play professional soccer for USL side El Paso Locomotive. Yeah, it's probably a publicity stunt. Of course it is. He's 35, but now he's going to play pro soccer in real life, not just fake, like in Ted Lasso.
5: Okay, they got a new season coming out or something?
2: This summer, right. Oh, that's true, too. That's part
5: is that
2: of
5: right?
2: It. Just
5: it's all tied in?
2: It's all tied in, okay. Probably. I'm Frank Hanrahan, WTOB Sports.
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1: Traffic and weather. Rich Hunter's in the traffic center.
5: At our top traffic issues right now, still in delays on the Beltway. Outer loop from near Telegraph Road to the Wilson Bridge. Inner loop from Dulles Toll Road toward the Legion Bridge. 95 southbound in Virginia. Jammed Lorton down to 123, but nothing reported in your way. The WTOP Traffic Center is presented by Window Nation. 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I'm Rich Hunter. Your next update in about 10 minutes.
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0: A pleasant evening, certainly a comfortable evening. We've got partly cloudy skies out there and temperatures this evening running through 9 p.m. about 61 to 66 degrees. Overnight, you're partly cloudy and dry. Temperatures dropping to 54 to 57 degrees, so not going to be nearly as chilly either. For Wednesday afternoon, 70 to 75 degrees under mostly cloudy skies. As the next weather maker moves in, we will have some rain. Our best chance, 3 p.m. Wednesday until 3 a.m. Thursday. Some of the heaviest weather will be tomorrow evening, 7, 8, 9 p.m. Could get some gusty thunderstorms with that second line. Meanwhile, on Thursday, temperatures drop again to 60 to 65 degrees, mostly cloudy and breezy. By Friday, sunshine. sunshine, highs in the mid-70s. And then this weekend, 85 degrees on Saturday. You're partly sunny and hot on Sunday at 90 degrees. That'll be the first of three consecutive days, 90 degrees and higher, Sunday, Monday, Tuesday. I'm 7 News Chief Meteorologist Veronica Johnson in the First Alert Weather Center.
1: Temperatures in the 60s as the sun goes down here at 65 in Rockville, 69 degrees in Ashburn, and 67 outside WTOP studios.
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1: Good evening, I'm Nick Iannelli. Coming up, some recent school gun incidents. Renew calls for police inside Montgomery County schools. We'll talk about it in just a moment with reporter John Gonzalez with the partners at 7 News.
7: Metro reveals its recommendations for handling the crowds at the new Commanders Stadium. I'm Mike Marilla.
8: Criminal charges are being levied over the crash that destroyed Baltimore's Key Bridge. I'm John Doman.
1: The Dow was up 56 points today. NASDAQ was down 185. It's 8 o'clock.
30: From ABC News, I'm Dave Packer. At least 11 cases of hantavirus are now confirmed, tied to that Dutch cruise ship in the Atlantic Ocean. ABC's Victor Oquendo is in Omaha, Nebraska, one of two locations where passengers are being isolated.
9: Health teams across 10 states are now tracking 18 people who either returned home early from the cruise or traveled on a plane with a sick passenger, none of them showing signs of illness. And we're also getting our first update on the 18 passengers in quarantine facilities. One symptomatic passenger in a biocontainment unit in Atlanta has tested negative for hantavirus. And all 16 in Omaha are symptom-free, including the only American to test positive for the virus, who remains in